0: know how healthy either one of them is. Questions about Tua Tagovailoa because of him dealing with back tightness. Well, guess what's going on in L.A., Dom? Guess who ain't practiced in 3 days going on four now? One Myles Garrett. Dealing with what they're describing as a little soreness in his lower half. He's missed 3 days. He'll miss tomorrow. He'll get the day off Tuesday because that's their off day. And Sean McVay says, we just want to make sure he feels good as possible. So I say all that to say it's the same situation with Tua, guys. A little back stiffness, tightness, whatever the case may be. There's no need to have him out there trying to go full go. And then you make something that is really something that's, you know, mild and will, boom, go away. You make it worse because you got him out there ramping up. But that's what's going on in L.A. Now, I will say this. When I saw this, I was just like, boy, if the Browns come away with this looking like geniuses for moving on, boy, I don't know that that's what it's going to be, but it just got me to thinking, like, that's the first thing I thought, like, you got to be kidding me. You know what I'm saying? Like, come on, really?
1: So yeah, we'll see. He wasn't going to be doing too much. Like, so
0: yeah, I mean, yeah.
1: I'm the new shiny toy.
0: I don't got to be out here doing a whole lot. So, but it did cross my mind. So anyway, so I say all that to say, stop worrying, Falcon fans, if you're concerned about, oh my God, Tua's got the back tightness. Well, this is not, he's fine. And you need to accept it. He's going to be our QB1. I'm telling you. That's Day-Day's opinion. He's going to be QB1. All right? So just go into it with the mindset that he's going to be healthy. He's going to be fine. All right. Also in the NFL, I want to talk about this Baker Mayfield situation, Don. I want to bring you in on this. So he's upset, feels disrespected that the Bucs offered him, I think it's a 2-year deal. He wants a long-term extension. He wasn't happy about that. Bucs not happy that he kind of put them on blast. If I'm on the Bucs, if I'm me looking on the outside looking in, I feel where the Bucs are coming from. He probably shouldn't have did that. That should have been a behind-closed-doors conversation for me. But I was telling Dukes and Bell, we were talking about it last week because Carl said he believes, you know, he brought up the question, is Baker kind of overplaying his hand in wanting a long-term deal? My stance on it is this. I know that he has put up great numbers over the last couple of seasons. My concern with Baker Mayfield is, and I've been watching quarterback. He dealt with a lot of injuries this last year. And I know he's only 31, and I know quarterbacks go well beyond that. But the problem is, in my opinion, the style of play that Baker Mayfield plays with. He's not your stand in the pocket, you know, take the hits quarterback. He's going to get out. He's going to go. If he feels that, you know, pocket collapsing, whatever the case may be, he needs to try to extend the play with his legs. He's going to get out and go. And if I'm the Bucs, that is going to be a concern for me because putting him in a long-term deal and he plays that way, I don't know if I want to make that kind of commitment. So I wanted to ask you, do you think am I wrong for thinking that way, Don? Like, is he not overplaying his hand just a little bit? Should he maybe just take the deal, go out there and ball out, and then maybe, I don't know. Or go in to the seat, no deal, ball out, and then now you can kind of control the terms of the deal.
1: So I will be honest. Because I've watched a little bit of the quarterback show too, but just following his career, mm-hmm. the more I've watched Baker, the more I like him.
0: Oh yeah, no doubt.
1: And I don't have a problem with anything that he's done. I don't have a problem with him going out there and making it public. Hey, I gave y'all a deadline for when this contract needed to be done. It didn't get met. We're not talking.
0: Yeah, but I that part, that's cool. I don't think he should have put them on blast in saying that he felt disrespected.
1: I mean,
0: with what they offered him. I think that part he probably, and that's me. Look, everybody handles things differently. I would have kept that part to myself and just said, hey, no, we didn't come to a deal. Come to terms on a deal. We're going to get the season rolling without one, and we'll just see how it plays out. I don't know. So I kind of understand the Bucks saying,

0: Yo, dude, what are you doing? Like, why you got to put us on blast like that?
1: I mean, and to his point, what are y'all doing? I gave y'all a deadline for this contract, and I don't have one on my table. So what's the issue?
0: Well, they gave him an offer. He just didn't like it.
1: Right. But again, so that kind of leads to the point of, especially if it's a disrespectful deal, which then leads to a point of Baker Mayfield is not the only person that seemingly has an issue with what's going on in Tampa Bay. Vita Vea wants out. Mike Evans, who we all thought was going to be a Buccaneer for life, said deuces. It kind of seems like it's an organization thing, not a player thing.
0: Well, if you're looking at it from an organization standpoint, you're also talking about players who are long in the tooth. Now, Mike Evans and Vita Vea, I think, is going to get it. I think something will happen there. He's not getting traded. They're not letting him go. Evans, that one, I will admit, that shocked me.
1: Mm-hmm.
0: But again, long in the tooth, had a nice long career. How much money do you want to commit? How long do you want to commit to someone, again, and also had his fair share of injuries these mm-hmm. last few seasons.
1: Mm-hmm.
0: And again, I don't have a problem with them offering him a 2-year deal only because of, again, the type of player he is, how he plays football. It just begs for more injury. And again, just watching quarterback, just seeing how he was getting banged up. Like, so I'm not mad at them for not wanting to do a long-term commitment. Again, when you kind of analyze, like, because that's what you got to look at. You know, like, if you've got, it's just no different than us having cars, right?
1: Mm-hmm.
0: And cars, the things start happening, and we have to decide, is it worth putting, you know, $500 into the car based on the life of the car?
1: Right.
0: And how much longer we really feel like this car is going to last. It's literally the same thing. He is a slightly injury-prone quarterback who plays at a level that brings on more injury, if you would say.
1: Yeah.
0: And he's 31 years old. Like, do I want to put that kind of long-term, you know, agreement in place with someone that kind of, you know, plays that way? So I know it's... You know, everyone's going to have their thoughts on it, but that's how I look at it.
1: Here's what I will say. If you're the Buccaneers, not getting this deal done only makes it more expensive for you later, because if he goes into free agency, what's stopping a team like the Jets from giving him $50 million?
0: Well, he probably wouldn't go to the Jets, because isn't somebody
1: if that's
0: the
1: his
0: Jets?
1: Best offer? It's Geno Smith right
0: yeah,
1: now.
0: Yeah, yeah, yeah.
1: No,
0: I know what
1: right
0: you're
1: now.
0: Saying. I know what you're saying, but wasn't it the Jets that he had a problem with
1: it was the Browns.
0: Oh, that was the Browns. It was somebody else too. It was a couple of teams in there. It was the Browns and it was the Panthers.
1: He went Browns.
0: It was
1: Panthers,
0: the guy. Oh yeah. So the guy, I think the guy that was the interim with the Panthers, I think he's with the Jets now.
1: Could be.
0: So beating the Jets was personal to him because of that, if I'm not mistaken.
1: Okay.
0: So, but we'll see. I just kind of was like, you know, having, you know, been watching quarterback and all that coming out, I was just like, I don't know. Baker.
1: Or not even that. I was going to say the Saints. Like, if Tyler Shuck doesn't play well this year.
0: I mean, he's going to have options. You're right.
1: That's what I said. Like, to me, I think the Balls, he had all the leverage in this situation. Well, I gave you a deadline. You didn't meet it. All right, cool. I'll hit free agency. Because here's the thing: if I ball out this year, or even if I don't even ball out, but I just play, if I just meet expectations and I play like a top 15 quarterback, like I have been the past 5 years, someone out there is going to give me 40, 50 million.
0: But here's the thing, though: he has to. He has no choice now.
1: I think
0: he's got it. No. Yeah, I'm saying. I'm not saying he can't, but he's got to have to, because now it's a gamble. It's a roll of the dice. He's got to do his best to protect himself and stay injury free as best as possible, because all that does not play in his favor. So it's a big gamble. But to your point, he goes out there and balls out. Yeah, he can hit free agency or now he can really demand something from the Bucks that they're going to have to, you know, unless they just, you know, are just stubborn and say, go, you know,
1: also,
0: thank you for your services.
1: I'd say this. If I'm Baker, I can also understand where he kind of feels maybe a little disrespected, in the sense of like, if I'm Baker, I kind of feel like I'm owed a little bit of back pay just because I did take a little bit of a lesser deal early on. And also, for someone who had to come in here and fill the shoes of Tom Brady,
0: yeah,
1: I've done a pretty

0: damn good
1: job. He actually has.
0: I've done
1: what,
0: a pretty
1: three division,
0: damn
1: what,
0: good
1: they won
0: job.
1: The division every year except for last year, like, since he took over.
0: I was going to say, so, have won a playoff game. Like,
1: yeah.
0: I've done just about as good as you could have hoped for someone who was filling in the shoes of the GOAT.
1: Yeah, true. You're spot on with that. So we'll see, but yeah, it's going to be interesting. Other news and notes from around our division. Saints lose defensive lineman Brian Breesy to a season-ending ACL injury. Panthers lose. We learned this last week. Nick Scorton with an ACL injury. And then this week they lose wide receiver Chris Brazell, LCL tear in his left knee. And they also have offensive tackle Taylor Morton sidelined with a blood clot. So when you look around our division, as I was saying earlier, I alluded to this. If this team, our team, the Falcons, we can maintain staying healthy. Like, and you look at some of our opponents in the division, how they're not losing players that are scrubs. Nobody in a professional is a scrub because they're professional. Dude, I'm a scrub. I ain't sniff no one's profession. But you know what I mean. Like, these are impactful guys. So if we can stay healthy, while some of our division, you know, and you never wish injury upon anyone, but if our opponents in the division are, you know, suffering these type of injuries, you know, this could play in our favor. So we'll definitely keep our eye on that. Couple other ones real quick in the NFL. Jadeveon Clowney signs with the Texans. A one-year deal. Remember, they drafted him number one overall in 2014. Yeah. 8.5 sacks last year with the Cowboys. And you're adding him to a defense with Will Anderson Jr., and Danielle Hunter. They led the league last year in total yards allowed per game, 277.2, and they were second in forced turnovers with 17. MLB, you know by now, Tarik Skubal traded to the Dodgers in exchange for 3 prospects. Now you're adding him to Yamamoto. And I guess, is Shohei Ohtani going to pitch at all this year? Because we'll see. And then the Los Angeles Sparks, WNBA, they trade my girl Kelsey Plum. I don't like this trade. Kelsey's been getting traded. That's what, 2 trades in 2 seasons? I don't like how they doing Kelsey. I don't know what's going on. But anyway, she gets moved to Phoenix Mercury for Monique McCartney, 2027 first-round pick and 2028 second-rounder. Coming up, Balls, Bars, and Mars. Wait till I tell you about my Spider-Man experience. Coming up, latest on the game, Sports Radio 92.9 The Game.
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right there, MOP, Annie Up. It's a great workout song, but man, I tell you what, it'll have you ready to throw the dumbbells through the mirrors. I caution you, exercise with care when you're listening to that one right there in the gym. Damian Dede Lewis holding you down. And again, this is the latest on the game. About to get into some balls, bars, and Mars. Of course, it's where we talk sports, movies, and music. So we'll get things underway. First up with some sports talk. Don't look now, but our Atlanta Dream have now won 5 in a row after their win Friday over Seattle 98-89. They will take on the Las Vegas Aces tomorrow. That's here, right, Dom? State Farm Arena? So this will be, they kicked off the season with the Aces at State Farm. Man, that game was so electric. Problem now is the

0: Aces are playing very well. And granted, the Aces won that game, but that was a game where the Dream almost came back. And remember, go ahead.
1: Well, I was going to say the issue for the Dream is going to be that the Aces just lost to one of the worst teams
0: in the league
1: in the Sky, because undrafted rookie Sidney Taylor is insane.
0: I hit
1: that game winner. So we get a very focused and pissed off Asia Wilson coming into State Farm on Monday night.
0: Yeah, well, hopefully, you know what? They're taking on a Dream team that is very well motivated themselves. Again, 5 straight wins. We'll see. Now, remember, Dream had dropped at one point because they had lost like five in a row, I want to say, and dropped to
1: on
0: like
1: the West
0: seventh.
1: Coast. They were on that West Coast stand and lost like five games.
0: And dropped to seventh in the standings. Well, they've worked their way back up to fourth as of now, so hopefully I have a feeling fans in attendance are going to be in for a treat tomorrow night, because Asia, Alicia, and Ryan are playing phenomenal basketball right now. You can't deny what's happening with this team. We got a really talented team. We really do have a talented team. So I saw where, you know, I just mentioned last segment that Kelsey Plum got traded to Phoenix, but I don't know how true it was, but apparently the Dream was a team that was interested in maybe trying to acquire her. I would have been intrigued on who they would have moved on from if that were the case, because I just feel like right now you got a nucleus that's playing very well together.
1: I remember seeing some of those kind of notes that that Atlanta was interested or would be kind of around seeing what the value would be. As much as I love Kelsey Plum and think she'd be a great addition, I love the way that this team is constructed for the most part. I think there's a couple of things that you need to fix. Like I said, I think obviously offensively you still kind of would like a little bit more of a consistent punch from the bench, but I think you'll get that with Breonna Jones coming back from injury, the development of players like Medina Olcott, Izzy Borlase now. So you're kind of getting it there. I'm actually really happy that you didn't make this move. I think you made your big move in acquiring Angel Reese during the offseason.
0: Yeah.
1: Solidify this roster, see what it's like, and I think your core is, I think you have a good enough core to win a championship this year.
0: Yeah, you really do.
1: I don't think you need to tweak it too much. Just let them figure it out.
0: Let them figure it out. The one thing I will say, I want to see more of Angel. I just want to see her be stronger down low. She has a tendency to kind of bring the ball low when she's down in the paint or even on layups. And she kind of brings that ball low and it kind of either gets swatted away.
1: Because she wants to be a guard.
0: Yeah.
1: She's a point forward. That's really what it is. She can pass really well. She can dribble and she wants to get other people involved, which is why she kind of does that sometimes.
0: Yeah. I want to see her like, girl, keep that ball above your head, girl. But she's been playing phenomenal, man. So good luck to the Dream tomorrow night. I think, again, those in attendance at State Farm are going to be in for a treat. Atlanta United fall to Philly yesterday, 3-2. Were you here for that one, Dom?
1: Yes.
0: And then they loaned Latte Love to Union Berlin for the 2026-27 season. The move does give United a DP spot as they hopefully try to make a big move. But next up for them, New York Red Bull, that is going to be on the 15th. I think it's a Saturday at 7:30. But listen, that's where they're at now. Now Atlanta United is in a position of making moves for the future. There's nothing.
1: We can call it what it is. It's the worst team in the league.
0: It is
1: the worst team in the league.
0: Worst team in the league. I can only imagine how Conte and Jason probably sounded on the call last night.
1: I can tell you, after being up 2-0 after the 70-minute mark, leaving Philly with a 3-2 loss.
0: That's the ultimate. That is ultimate deflation right there. So again, they're in a place now where it's all about what can they start to do to construct for next season, because there's nothing happening this year. This is the moves moving forward. That's all they can really focus on. All right, that's your sports stuff. Let's talk about one more. WWE SummerSlam underway, night 2 right now. The main event is getting ready to kick off. Seth Rollins and Roman Reigns. So we'll see how I wonder if this one will be over. I still got 34 minutes. This one,
1: Might have a little time.
0: They might. This one might go the... Because, you know, it just depends. It is the main event. This one might go up to about 9.

0: just before 9. So I might get to see the whole thing. Not that I'm watching, not that I'm not paying attention to what I'm doing on air or anything. All right, so I got to tell you about my Spider-Man Brand New Day experience, Dom.
1: Okay.
0: So yesterday, you know, get up, do some things around the house in the morning, take the boys to the barbershop, get haircuts, because two of them start school tomorrow. By the way, sorry to all y'all that are starting school this early. It really baffles me that you got to be in a hot, or not that the classroom is hot, but you got to be in a school when it's this hot outside. Like, I'm from up north, and then I went to high school in California. I don't know, just starting right at the beginning of August, like, come on, but Georgia,
1: down here, though, in Georgia, kids get out earlier than they do.
0: Well, they get out, and they also have a crap ton of breaks.
1: Yeah.
0: So they go back to school tomorrow, but then they will get an entire week off in
1: October. They get a fall break.
0: Yeah, it's the fall break.
1: Which, that's new to me.
0: They've been doing that for a few years, so they'll get the fall break. Then they'll get the full week of Thanksgiving off. When I was in school, you got half a day Wednesday, and then you were off Thursday and Friday.
1: I was going to say, in my the fall break was Thanksgiving. Thanksgiving break was the fall break, and then you had winter break, which was Christmas break.
0: I'm about to blow your mind, brother. So they get the fall break, which again is, like I said, a full week in October. Is it October or is it September? It's one of the two. They get the full week of Thanksgiving. They get your 2 weeks and a day or two for Christmas. Then they get a winter break in February, the week of President's Day. And then they get spring break and then summer break. So part of it is they have so many breaks throughout the school year
1: a lot of damn kids can't read.
0: My thing is this. Take away one of those full weeks and then push the start of school back.
1: Yeah.
0: You know what I mean? Because that is going to school August 3rd? Like, bro, you still got, summer? Summer technically doesn't end until September 21st. Yeah, I was
1: gonna say, you still got a month and a half essentially
0: like,
1: of summer.
0: Come on. So anyway, that's a whole nother deal. Hey, took them to the barbershop to get their haircuts. Get home, do a few more chores, and then we head out to the movie theater to go see Spider-Man Brand New Day. Now, have you seen it yet?
1: I have not.
0: Okay,
1: have not.
0: Cool. So, we're watching it, enjoying it, having a good time. Theater's nice and crowded. Everyone's locked in the theater. Not a lot of chatter and all this. And I don't know, because the movie, if I had to guess, I want to say the scene that everything transpired on was probably maybe the halfway mark, maybe. But anyway, it's a scene. It's kind of one of those scenes where everyone's really quiet and just locked in on what's being said. And then all of a sudden we hear, ladies and gentlemen, and you see a flashlight and a guy waving a flashlight. We need everyone to vacate the theater immediately.
1: Oh, no.
0: Now in my mind, at first I'm like, okay, is this some kind of, what is this? Is
1: Fire
0: this sound kind of joke?
1: Yeah.
0: But then I'm like, but the movie's still playing. And I'm like, and I say that because when Tobey Maguire's Spider-Man's came out, I can't remember if it was the second one or the third one, and I was at 96 Rock. We did a screening at Phipps Plaza.
1: Okay.
0: And at the end of the movie, security came in and was like, ladies and gentlemen, if you parked on this part of the mall, you're going to have to leave your car. We had an incident, and we're all thinking, it's a joke. They're about to bring Spider-Man in here, something like that. No, there was a shooting in the parking lot while we were in the movie and afterwards, which I had drove the station truck that day. So I had to leave the station truck there and take Martyr back to the station to get my car. And then the next day we had to pick up the station truck. But so fast forward to yesterday, I'm thinking, is this some kind of joke? It's like, well, no, the movie's still going. No. And people are really getting up and walking out the theater. What the heck? So we have to leave out the theater. So you get out and the theater was at a mall. So once you get outside, you got people, people everywhere. Yeah. They had to evacuate the entire mall and everything surrounding it because apparently there was a bomb threat. Now, thankfully, there was, we were looking this morning, my wife and I, to see if there was any, what kind of update. Didn't see anything about them saying they found a suspicious package or anything. So it kind of sounds like some doofus decided it'd be cool to put in a prank call and clear out. And mind you, back to school. So the mall was packed because people are shopping for back to school. So they clear out.

0: out the entirety of that area. Traffic was nuts trying to go home. Like, and so I'm mad. I'm tweeting, Regal, I want my money back. I spent all this money on concession.
1: Yep. I was going to say, I need a refund.
0: But so thankfully this morning we go, because my wife tried to call. And of course, she couldn't get anybody. So she tried to call. So this morning we just got up and lo and behold, they had a manager there and the line wasn't long because we did go pretty early, but because they had opened at like 9 a.m, they had 9 o'clock showings of Spider-Man. Of so people were already there going back, but then they had a separate line for people that were there to get either refunds or new tickets or whatever. So we got a refund. Unfortunately, the concession money, that's, you know, can't do nothing, but they were like, when you come back,
1: you still ate the concessions.
0: They don't know that.
1: You still ate the food.
0: They don't know that, but no, they were nice. They gave us, not only did they give us a refund, they gave us vouchers to go, again. So we got the money back and we got vouchers so we can still go. The problem now is I got to kind of like, in our work, we have to scroll social media, right?
1: Yeah.
0: So I got to like be quick to go past anything that has anything related to Marvel or Spider-Man, because I don't want spoilers. And with the two of the boys going back to school tomorrow, we're not going to be able to go see it anytime during the week. We're going to have to wait until, you know, Friday or Saturday, or matter of fact, it won't be Friday because my oldest, they have their first scrimmage on Friday. So we're going to have to wait till Saturday or Sunday of next week to try and go see it. But yeah, man, a bomb threat forced our Spider-Man Brand New Day experience to come to an end.
1: So you've only seen about half of the movie then.
0: I think about half, and you haven't seen it, so you couldn't tell me, because I could describe the scene, and you'd be able to probably tell me whether or not that was about the halfway point. Well, Grant did say, because he saw it, I told him where we were at. He said, basically, I got to see a good amount of Frank, meaning Punisher, but other than that, he didn't really necessarily say if I was about halfway through or not. So that was my Spider-Man Brand New Day experience. If you happen to have been over at the mall when all this went down, let us know. Let us know. 447-260-929. But more importantly, when we get back on the other side, we got to get back to our Falcons conversation. Training camp, week 2, pads on tomorrow. 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Is Bijan going to suit up? Is the deal going to be done? We'll find out. We'll get all your thoughts on the other side. This is the latest on The Game, Sports Radio 92.9 The Game. 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Look out,
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1: There's always a moment of truth where I say, look, it's either put up or shut up. And it was time to put up. 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We were hot. We were on fire. We were yelling our hearts out. 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But all I know is that I had what it took. I am a United States Marine.
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0: chat with us on your socials. That is X particularly. Getting ready to close out the show. Fun stuff tonight, man. Been talking, of course, about the clock ticking for the Falcons in regards to when is this deal going to get done with Bijan Robinson? We know it's going to get done, but when? Will we wake up in the morning? Will it happen tonight? It very well could happen tonight because pads come on tomorrow. Personally, I would not want to see Bijan sitting out of too many more practices now that the pads are on. I get it, week one, you know. And again, he's been out there. He's been, like, you can tell the camaraderie between him and the players. You can tell that whatever's going on in regards to him not signing, it is not impacting the relationship between him and his teammates.
1: Yet.
0: Yeah, that's true. But, and again, the talking heads, they all believe this is a matter of him and Jahmyr Gibbs in Detroit also. Is Jahmyr sitting in? Has he actually been at practice?
2: I think he's doing the same thing.
0: Okay, so sitting in, being at practice is just a matter of the two of them, you know, trying to wait each other out to see who's going to get signed first because, you know, then that way the other one can try to get the better deal. Did like the take I saw, and I forgive me if you're listening and you were the one that I saw put this out there. I should have wrote it down. But they said, why not, you know, Bijan Falcons come to a deal and maybe have a kicker in there that if once Jahmyr signs, you know, whatever it is, if it happens to be, you know, higher than what Bijan agreed to, then, you know, he gets a million more. I think the challenge with that would be is how much more would Jahmyr's deal be if, you know, if they went that route? Would it be to a point where that million would make the Falcons be like, ooh, no, also, we don't want to go that high.
2: Also, it'd be really weird to have to write it in that it's specifically only for Jahmyr Gibbs' contract and not for any other running back contract.
0: I don't think anyone else is going to get anything at this point. I don't foresee, say, because only other person would be, what, Saquon probably? And I don't think he would necessarily, I don't think they're in a position to rework his right now. So that would be... That

0: That would, you know, but again, if you're the Falcons, I don't know that you want to agree to a term like that. But it's a good idea. I don't think it's a bad idea. I just don't know that that's something the Falcons would want to agree with at this time. So the other thing, obviously, camp kicked off and it felt like if the chatter on social media after Wednesday when Michael, you know, Kevin Stefanski opens the presser before practice and says, Michael Penix Jr. ain't cleared. Then we get out there and, oh, Tua's got back tightness. He ain't doing nothing. The reaction on social media throughout the day, it was like, we ain't got no quarterback.
1: I mean, listen, it's not how you want to start day one.
0: Day one
1: of training camp and three of your four quarterbacks are on the injured list is not ideal.
0: By the way, Cooper Rush just got here.
1: Yeah, because Trevor Siemian, the third string guy, is also hurt, and we had to release him.
0: So the reaction was crazy, but once we got out, we were out there, once we kind of seen everything, and once they revealed that it was back tightness with Tua, it was just at that point, we were just like, okay, he's likely going to be fine. And sure enough, Thursday, he was out there doing more, a little bit more than Michael Penix Jr. was. Again, Michael Penix Jr. is still limited to just 7-on-7s. Tua was at least able to do simulated 11-on-11, meaning they weren't going full speed at 11-on-11 when he was in. So I really have the belief that he's going to be good to go now. If he's in pads tomorrow and participating, then we know for sure he's good to go. And then that likely, ladies and gentlemen, signals the fact that he's going to probably be the starter, in week one, barring any type of setback. Now, again, Michael Penix Jr. said at least 4 weeks before he gets an update on his participation availability. So maybe he finds out sooner than the 4 weeks. And if that's the case, maybe he can come in, get to rocking and rolling, and truly compete for the position and maybe win the position. We'll see. But as of now, I'm of the mindset that it's going to be Tua Tagovailoa under center for this Falcons offense once things get underway. And again, like I said, like I referenced with Myles Garrett with the Rams, he's been out dealing with what they're describing as lower body soreness. So, and their specific words, we want to take it easy. No need to rush him out here unnecessarily. And I feel like that's the same mindset the Falcons have with Tua. So will he be a full go this week? Pads on. We'll find out. And then again, I'm paying close attention to me personally, the defense, and who's going to likely probably be the one on the opposite edge of Jalen Walker. Because as I mentioned, as of now, James Pierce Jr. getting reps, but most of his reps running with the twos and threes. And I really think this is just a matter of the Falcons protecting themselves in the event that the NFL comes in and says, listen, this is our decision. He can't play for X amount of games, whatever the case may be. I'm of the mind, thinking, Dom, that it's probably going to be 6 games. And then maybe he appeals and gets it down to 4. What do you think?
1: I don't know. The fact that it's just taken so long, I don't like. The longer it takes, the longer it feels to me. It feels like the longer it takes, the longer the suspension is going to be.
0: Right.
1: So, I've said a couple times, I wouldn't be surprised if they give him 10 games. In all honesty, I think that it's a legitimate kind of situation or scenario, especially because granted, and you know, you kind of are, you like to believe that you get that clean slate, but he does have a little bit of a history from college. So I could see the NFL trying to be like, hey, you already had a little bit of a history in college. You just got into the NFL. You couldn't even make it through your first year without having an incident. We kind of need to go a little hard on you to make sure you get the punishment.
0: Yeah. And as I mentioned earlier, Cameron Thomas, where did my notes go? Oh, Cameron Thomas, Aziz Ojulari, and Samson Ebukam have kind of been the ones getting the reps with the ones. So it definitely sounds like it's going to be one of these three guys in the event the league comes in and says James Pierce Jr. is suspended.
1: Also,
0: but I would,
1: Also, how about Harold Perkins, man? I saw him getting some reps with

0: ones.
1: Yep, he has been. And then again, Braylon Trice is working his way back. Yep. You know, day one, I want to say majority of his reps kind of came with the threes, but then day two and three, he was ramped up even more with the twos. Maybe he, and we heard from him earlier, maybe he gets in the mix and starts getting run with the ones. But I think they're basically, they've got themselves in a good position, assuming James Pierce Jr. does get suspended by the league.
0: Also, sorry, I didn't mute. Really quickly, just because I know we were talking about the Bijan Robinson and the contracts and everything earlier.
1: Mm-hmm.
0: Another sneaky, like, kind of almost forget about running back that's going to have another deal coming up soon. Jonathan mm-hmm. Taylor's going to have his deal done too.
1: Oh, that's
0: his
1: true.
0: Deal, his deal is up is next year.
1: Yeah.
0: So
1: yeah.
0: Again, if you're the Falcons, get this done sooner rather than later.
1: Yeah, that's true. Also, real quick, I did forget to mention earlier, the Juwan Taylor news was mm-hmm. also, for me, it wasn't surprising because he had missed all of OTAs and all the other, or, you know, all the other activities. So the question there is just, all right, well, what's happening with him? Who's going to be, you know, stepping in and, you know, right now you're looking at who is it?
0: Wanya Morris.
1: Morris and Jarrell, Michael Jarrell. So they've been the two getting the reps at that right tackle position.
0: Mm-hmm.
1: Interior defense, that's another concern because, you know, again, we moved on from Arnold Ebiketie, and then also at linebacker, we moved on from
0: Caden Ellis.
1: But I will tell you, with the interior defensive linemen, Mason Smith and Laquelle London, along with Dorless, they've kind of been getting a lot of the run with the ones. So it's likely that you'll see those guys there. With the linebackers, it's kind of been, I want to say Christian Harris.
0: I saw a lot of Christian Harris and Divine Diablo.
1: And then Divine's there, but yeah, Christian has been the one next to him. Christian Harris. So something tells me they like what they're seeing there with those two there at the linebacker spot. So, look, again, that was week one. No telling how things may change moving forward. But if you're asking me what I saw and what mm-hmm. I thought, those were the news and notes that I noted. And, again, we'll see how things start to transpire as they go into pads starting tomorrow.
0: So we are technically in what day
1: of camp?
0: Of camp, yes.
1: Tomorrow will be day five officially because it was Wednesday, Thursday, Friday, Saturday.
0: And they were off Sunday.
1: And then they were off today.
0: Okay. So that means we are officially, tomorrow will be five. So as of right now, we are officially 4 days into the Bijan Robinson hold-in.
1: Yes.
0: At what day, if it hits that, do you begin to get worried?
1: Well,
0: we're at day four right now. Tomorrow will be day five.
1: Tomorrow's day five, Tuesday six.
0: If we hit Wednesday. Okay, so which, if we hit about if, eight or nine.
1: Not right. If we hit Wednesday, I'm concerned. And my concern now is more so that maybe not that the deal's not going to get done, but now he's missing important time.
0: Mm-hmm.
1: That's where my concern kind of starts to come in. Or that's what my concern is going to be more so about.
0: Yeah.
1: Like, dude, we need you out here now. Mm-hmm. Like, now you're missing some important time.
0: Yeah. And this is something I'll probably touch on my show on Monday, mm-hmm. but I just kind of wanted to gauge your thoughts. And because everything that we've seen from Bijan, it doesn't seem like he would be this type of individual at all.
1: No.
0: But do you think there is a part of him that is starting to maybe feel a little disrespected from the simple fact of Drake got paid, Kyle got paid,
1: Birch.
0: Matthew got paid, and none of these guys are as good as me.
1: Well, you know what?
0: None of these guys are as important to this team
1: as me. I will tell you this. I'm of the mindset, there's a part of me that wonder if Bijan said, take care of everybody else first, and then let's

what I was reading today and watching the NFL Network throughout the day today, because they've been doing this camp show all weekend. I forgot what it's called. And they've been at all these camps and doing different check-ins. And the conversation in Detroit sounds like now Jameer and the Lions kind of are not having as many talks, which to me leads to believe that now maybe if there's any, to your point, like we were asking about Bijan, sounds like if there's any disgruntledness anywhere, it's probably more so in Detroit. All right, we got to get ready to get out of here. Before we do, I have to do this. I want to send thoughts and prayers to the family in the Southwest DeKalb community of the legendary coach Buck Godfrey. If you are from Atlanta, been here a long time, and you follow high school football, you know that Coach Godfrey is a legend. Led Southwest DeKalb, the football team, to a state championship. He's won 274 games. He coached them from 1983 to 2012. Won more games than any other coach in DeKalb County. He's 16th all-time in GHSA. As I mentioned, led him to the state title in 95, five semifinals appearances. And he's also the father of a good friend, Rashan Ali. So, Rashan, just want you to know that got you and your family in our prayers. And, again, to the whole Southwest DeKalb community, we are thinking about you. But, again, legendary coach Buck Godfrey passing away at the age of 83, and so many condolences I saw out there today, because again, his impact that he had on not just the game of football, but the lives of the players and student athletes that he came across during his time there. So just wanted to show some love to Rashan. Thank you everyone for tuning in. The latest on the game, we'll be back actually next week, so we'll be checking in, and I'll fill you in on week two of camp. And by then, I'm pretty sure we'll know that Tua is our starter and Bijan, his deal will be done. Don, appreciate you holding me down on the other side of the glass, and we'll do it again next week. Latest on the game, Sports Radio 92.9 The Game. I'm Damian Day-Day Lewis. See ya!

0: we spent the weekend at Flowery Branch. 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
6: How apropos, we are breaking it down right now. Bo Johnson on the Bo Johnson Experience. August 2nd. It's already August, and kids are already going back to school, and I just don't know how to feel about that. But we are in the final, the last match of SummerSlam 2026 is happening right now, about 15 seconds behind as Roman Reigns and Seth Rollins are battling it out. About 15 seconds behind because I did pause because I did have to go to the restroom earlier. So it is concluding right now, but what a weekend. I'd like to get started. We have three shows for the next 3 weeks, today plus two more. I'd like to talk some fantasy football with y'all on all of these shows. We are going to culminate in 2 weeks. I forget what the date is, but it's 2 weeks from tonight. We're going to do the live. We're going to do the draft for the 929 Fantasies League right here on the Bo Johnson Experience 2 Sundays from now. I have no idea what that date is, but lock it in. So send me any questions you may have, draft strategies, draft questions, rankings, questions. I'll be full disclosure as far as today goes. I've been at work all week. I was at work all day at Truist Park. Braves sweep the Nats. That's always nice. We have a pretty commanding, I think, 7.5-game lead, 8-game lead in the NL East right now, which is pretty awesome because the Phillies are starting to kind of feel what we felt in June. They suck right now. They did win today 8-0, but we won today too. So our lead is still, I have it written down here, it's either 7.5 or 8, but it's good. Now, we did acquire a couple of guys. I by no means, and we'll get into that in the next segment, I by no means think that Alex Anthopoulos is done. If he's not, if he's done, then we're done. All right, we'll get into who these guys are, Lane Thomas and Bailey Falter, in the next segment as we experience the headlines. Oh, it looks like it's over. The OG, the original tribal chief retains. Seth Rollins goes down. That's kind of expected, right? We'll talk about a little bit. Sonny's here. We'll talk about a little bit in the next segment, probably, or as the show threads along, we'll talk about some SummerSlam. It was 2 nights. Pretty good SummerSlam, I feel. In the meantime, Sonny, what's going on, man? How you doing this afternoon, evening?
7: It's evening.
6: Yeah. 9 o'clock, 9:05 here, the top call. I kind of lose track of time with all this jobs and whatnot. Yeah, so what I was saying, I left the ballpark early, been working all day, had to come here do this show. I didn't get a whole lot of, don't get a whole lot of time to prepare stuff, which you don't want to hear that. But the only thing I really didn't get to prepare is a bunch of my own fantasy football rankings. But I do have some tips, tricks, and draft strategies. You're more than welcome to hit us up on the text line or give us a call, 404-726-0929. That is the phone number. You can call and talk to Sonny. He'll put you on hold. Then you can call and talk to me as long as you're nice. That is also the text line. I do have the text line open. I will open it. I didn't even know. There's a text on here from 6 hours ago. Oh, let's see. We have breaking news. Maybe there was a trade. Oh, the Cubs are acquiring Kevin Gausman from the Blue Jays. All right. Go ahead, Cubbies. Kevin Gausman was a person that I would have liked to have seen a return here that you probably could have gotten for cheap. That also happened. We'll talk about in the next segment. Tarek Skubal goes to the Dodgers. I'm not as up in arms about it as most people, though. But there is something I am up in arms about that has to do with that trade. We'll talk about that in the next segment. What I did want to talk about in this one, some of your fantasy questions, give us a call. Oh, the lead in the NL East is 8. It's 8. It was in big, bold print in the top of my rundown. I was looking in the middle. Yeah, still have an 8-game lead. Marlins are next, who are playing some pretty good baseball. Chris Sale's on the mound on Tuesday when the Braves return. I will guarantee you we will have another starter on the roster by the time the Braves, or by the time Chris Sale throws his first pitch on Tuesday versus the Miami Marlins. So I went to New York.

York last weekend. I was at Andrew Jones Hall of Fame induction ceremony. I want to talk about the trip real fast because everything that Tara and I did on this trip, thank you, Tara, for planning this whole thing. It was freaking awesome, by the way. Everything that we did on this trip, I would highly recommend to you to do. So I'm not just talking about my vacation just to talk about it. We did a lot of cool stuff. We did stuff every day. We started out Thursday by flying into LaGuardia. We went straight to the Widow Jane Distillery. What a great place that is. Got to learn the history of the limestone caverns and water in New York City or under New York City or in Brooklyn where the Widow Jane Distillery is. We stepped out on a pier before our tasting, took a look at the Statue of Liberty. Now, it wasn't like right there, but we got to see it. Toured the Widow Jane Distillery, went and got pizza. Now, those of you that know me and that have listened to my radio show in the past, I love pizza. One of the biggest things that I was looking forward to going on this trip was eating pizza, New York style, in New York City. You hear so much about the pizza, so much about the water, hell, the Ninja Turtles. Couldn't get enough pizza. Not going to lie, didn't disappoint. But everybody makes pizza differently. Now, all the New York style pizza, I went to five different pizza places, got five slices, all pepperoni, had to keep it even so I could judge. Got a pizza and a beer at five different places. The best pizza that we ate was the first place we went to in Red Hook. That's Brooklyn. So we do that, eat some good pizza, get a beer. We hop on the ferry. The ferry's pretty cool. It's almost like a taxi system, but it roams around some of the harbors of New York City. A lot cheaper than a cab. Our first cab in New York City from LaGuardia to Brooklyn, $135. Traveling is very expensive in New York City. Ubers are expensive. Cabs are expensive. A lot of people on foot. Get to those people in a minute. So we took a little ferry over to Manhattan. I'd already eaten one piece of pizza. So we literally went and checked into our hotel and walked around Manhattan, going to pizza joints, having a piece of pizza, and a beer. I did have pizza from Ray's. Ray's was pretty good. I think that would probably be number two. Went to like three others. And I'll tell you what, my advice to you about New York City pizza, the best pizza is not on sale. And that pretty much goes, oh, look at that. Roman Reigns and Seth Rollins are giving a little dap in the ring. It's almost like they're waiting on somebody to come complete their little triangle. I don't think that's going to happen, though. Yeah, it's some Shield love, but so there was a message on here. Sorry, I jump around. Y'all know me. There was a message on the text line from when Mitch Evans was on. I didn't know Mitch Evans was a wrestling fan. Somebody was saying, Mitch, do you think Dean Ambrose will make his return tonight in Minneapolis? I think he's knee-deep in some AEW still. I don't think his contract's up. Now, I have heard rumors of him leaving and or rejoining the WWE. I don't think that's going to happen. Definitely didn't happen just now. Now, Roman's still in the ring. Seth Rollins has left the ring. Roman's still, you know, doing his hold-up-the-belt corner thingy. Oh, and Cocktail's on. Cocktail's on some channel, ABC it looks like. Cocktail, great movie. Watch it after the show. DVR it now. Watch it after the Bo Johnson Experience goes off the air. So lots of pizza in Brooklyn. My advice for pizza people looking for pizza, if you're looking for good pizza, don't get the pizza on sale. Pizza's relatively cheap for a slice of pizza and a beer. It's not like they're trying to gouge you because there's so many people there. They can just go somewhere else. Don't get the pizza on sale. What I mean by on sale, two slices and a beer for $7.99. Don't do that. The worst pizza that I had in New York City was at one of those places. Now, I didn't get two slices of, you know, and I didn't do the sale thing. Or maybe it was like two pieces of pizza and a Coke or something for like $8. If it's on sale, don't do it. It wasn't that great. I do think it's pretty cool how you go to New York City and they cook the pizza ahead of time. I have no idea when the pizza's cooked in New York City. You go in these pizzerias and it's just sitting there. It's inside of a case, almost like you go into a cake shop, but it's not cakes, it's pizza. And they're just piled on top of each other. But then they just get the pizza and they throw it back in the pizza oven for like 30 seconds, maybe a minute. Comes out all bubbly, hot, and crispy. Delicious. Fantastic. So Friday morning, we woke up and went toward Yankee Stadium. That was an absolute treasure. I'm not a Yankees fan. Been a Braves fan for most of my life. One of the biggest things I remember about Andrew Jones' career is that the 96 World Series, for whatever reason, the 96 World Series, I remember exactly where I was for the whole thing, but I remember exactly where I was when Andrew hit those two home runs in Game 1.
I know.

0: more about the 96 and remember more about the 96 World Series than the 95 World Series, but found Andrew's baseball. There's a baseball sign then, you know, by the where the media room is and whatnot. There's also a little trophy room, not the Monument Garden, which we went out there too. There's a little trophy room where they have a bunch of the World Series trophies that the Yankees won. They do have the 96 and 98 World Series trophies. Brave didn't make the 98 one, quite almost did. I got to take a picture in front of the 96 World Series trophy, and I've got a mean face on my face. We got a big thumbs down. The tour guy decides to be a wise guy, and he flips me the bird right as he's taking the picture, so I start cracking up laughing. So I'm holding a thumbs down in this picture, and I'm laughing, which is funny. So Yankee Stadium was cool. Monument Garden was cool. The coolest thing to me, though, about Yankee Stadium was across the street from where Yankee Stadium is now, New Yankee Stadium, is where old Yankee Stadium was. It's public domain. It's a public park. So when the first Yankee Stadium was built, they borrowed that land from the city of New York. So when the Steinbrenners built New Yankee Stadium, they want the land back. So the city took the land back, destroyed old Yankee Stadium. Now there's a few, it's a public park, there's a few baseball fields there. And you can go to where home plate was at old Yankee Stadium. I went and took a picture of me pointing. Yes, I know Babe Ruth was a lefty. Trolls. Yes, I know Babe Ruth called his own shot at Wrigley. Trolls. It was just a cool picture because my picture has me standing at where home plate was, where Babe Ruth did stand, and I'm pointing towards New Yankee Stadium with a big foam finger that I got from a buddy of mine who's a huge Yankees fan. So that was cool. After that, we left New York City about 5 o'clock, headed to Cooperstown. Cooperstown is a great place. It's only about 3.5 hours from New York City. If you don't leave at 5 o'clock in the afternoon, which that's what we did, took us almost 10 o'clock to get there. But no worries. We didn't have a super plans for Friday night. It was just getting to Cooperstown is all we wanted to do. So going to Cooperstown, upstate New York is a beautiful drive. Fantastic drive. Hills, mountains, some streams, beautiful drive. You can go to Cooperstown, the city, and go camping, hunting, fishing, whatever you'd like to do, and go to the Hall of Fame Museum and make that a vacation. Or you can take a vacation to New York City and just shoot up to Cooperstown and spend a whole day there and shoot back down to the city if that's what you want to do. There's a lot of things you can do in this vacation, but the Major League Baseball Hall of Fame Museum is absolute treasure. We were in there for about 3 hours on Saturday afternoon, Saturday morning. I wanted to read every single plaque on the wall, every one of them. And we could have, but there was a baseball tournament in town. Plus the induction ceremony weekend was happening. So it was kind of, Cooperstown was busier than normal. So there was people walking in front of you, people bumping into you, and they're not intentionally like doing it, but it's just, you know, it's crowded. And New Yorkers aren't intentionally rude, just kind of unintentionally rude, because they're very nice about it, the ones that I met. So we toured the Hall of Fame Museum Saturday, you know, and it sends chills, if you're a baseball fan, it sends chills up your arms and down your spine to find the plaques of Babe Ruth, of Jackie Robinson, of Lou Gehrig, my dad's favorite player, of Ricky Henderson, my favorite player. Then you find all the 90s Braves. You know, anybody that you were a fan of when you were a kid, anybody you're a fan of now that has gone into the hall, to find their plaque is just something really, really cool to do. You can spend an hour or three just on floor one where the hall is with all the plaques. I forget what they call it. Somebody out there knows. Was it your first time going to New York, Rusty? Yes. It was my first time visiting the state, the city, the hall, everything of New York City. I would like to go back tomorrow if I'm being fully transparent. We weren't there long enough to do all the things in New York. You know, we didn't go to the Statue of Liberty. We didn't go to what's the big building called? What's the building called?
1: Empire State.
0: That thing, the Empire State Building. We didn't go to Coney Island. So there's lots of things we would like to do. We were only in New York City for like 2 days. So, crap, Sonny's playing music, swinging you. All right, we'll continue. We're going to get to, we're going to experience the headlines next. Braves with a awesome weekend, a sweep of the Nats. Dodgers trade for Scooble. Randy Orton makes his return at SummerSlam. Braves trade for some guys. We'll talk about all that next. We're also going to go through my Braves expectations. We're going to talk some fantasy football. We're going to do all this stuff. First segment's already in the books. It's the Bo Johnson Experience. Come back in 5 minutes on Sports Radio 99 The Game.
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0: cross that thin line. It was 100 plus degrees. We were hot. We were on fire. We were yelling our hearts out. You could feel the intensity rising. Even in our tiredness, even in our weakness, even in our pain, we continued to push. I told myself, you can suck up the pain for another mile and a half, and you will be a Marine. Not many people believe that I could do it. I don't know where I got the energy from. I don't know where the pain went to. But all I know is that I had what it took. I am a United States Marine.
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4: 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Welcome back to The Experience. Real quick, I want to try to catch Day-Day before he gets home. I don't even know if he's listening. But we just got a text. We got a message on the text line. And Rusty, yes, man, school's back way too early. What I remember about school, we didn't go back till after Labor Day, but I remember going back to school. We were in school for a week, and then Labor Day happened. So that was not until like September 1st, last week of August. I honestly feel like with them, this kids, these they're getting like maybe 8 weeks of summer vacation. I think it's probably only seven, man. Look, cut it out. I turned out fine. You know, it wasn't the length of the summer. The reason why, you know, I was me when I was not a great, you know, kid. You know, I was a good human being, but, you know, I did some foul stuff. I think we all did. But it wasn't because of school but not being in. They need more time. Dang it. So anyways, we just got a text from the 678. Got to tell you, Day-Day is a great show also. Agreed. Day-Day really knows his old school wrestling knowledge. So, Day-Day and I have talked. Now, I'm not going to speak for Day-Day right now, but Day-Day and I have talked in the past that if they were to, the higher-ups, if they were to bring back something like Pro Wrestling Wednesday, the show that used to happen here on 99 The Game, it was on Wednesday nights, obviously. But hell, you could do it any day of the week. We have talked about how cool it would be, because I think that we would, that show, I don't know how the ratings were, but it didn't make it long. It ended up being a YouTube show where we could do that too. I think it would do much better this day because it's a much different era of wrestling right now than it was, say, when that show was on the air 10 years ago, which is what it probably was, 8 years ago, something like that. I don't know. If y'all agree, you know, let the higher-ups know. Or if you know anybody that would spend money on a wrestling show, that's the key. You got to have sponsors. Looking for a sponsor for a fantasy football show also this season or any season. Yeah, pro wrestling show right here on Sports Radio 99 The Game would be pretty, pretty awesome. So anyways, where was I? New York. So Saturday night, we visited the hall. Right, that was now Saturday before we headed up to Cooperstown, or maybe it was Friday afternoon before we headed up to Cooperstown. We did actually go into Central Park and swung on some swings and got some coffee, so that was cool. So anyway, just a, you know, touristy New York-y thing. We went to the Braves party for Andrew Saturday night. I'm talking about the who's who. Every Hall of Famer that's alive and around for the Atlanta Braves was at this party. Pudge Rodriguez was also there. If you ask me, best catcher to ever do it, like if I'm doing my nine, who I would play the best of every, Pudge is the catcher. You can at me if you want. We can talk about it. All right. Had a good time there. Got to see everybody. Lots of fun. Induction ceremony was awesome. If you watched it on TV, you may have seen me and Tara like four or five times. We ended up sitting in one of the seated sections, but we were on the front row of our section in the corner, but we were right next to the MLB Network studio, or I mean the stage. And at Andrew's party, they handed out the white 25 hats that Andrew actually mentioned during his speech. So most of the white 25 hats were closer to the front, but then that's okay. We know our role as it pertains to, you know, where we are. So we're in the section behind them, but in the front row, so they can see the front of our hats without having to have people turn around, right? So we were on TV a lot. It was fun. We were forever etched in the official Hall of Fame video for 2026.

0: So we are on there like 3 or 4 or 5 times. It's pretty cool. We had pictures, people sending us pictures and whatnot of us on TV, pausing the TV, taking pictures. Cool stuff. Induction ceremony, beautiful. Andrew's speech was awesome. You know, y'all probably heard it, the ones that care. Mentioned his dad, mentioned Curacao, of course. Mentioned Ken Griffey Jr., which was just awesome because Ken Griffey Jr. and Ronald and Andrew Jones are two of my 3 favorite players of all time, which is just awesome. You know, I think I have a favorite player for every era of my childhood slash growing up hood. So, woke up Sunday morning, went and had had some breakfast and a Bloody Mary. We headed back to the city, met a bunch of cool fans. Shout out to Steven, who lives over here in Alpharetta. Saw him. He was offering to buy my hat. But memorabilia collector, met Steven. That was pretty cool. Just randomly just sitting in the on a patio in the diner. He just came and introduced himself to us. Cooperstown was cool. Headed back. Went to Mets Braves on Monday. We all know how that turned out. Who was the unfortunate guy that was called up from Gwinnett? Connor Thomas. 11 runs allowed by a relief pitcher, the most since 2021. Look, man, that's just how it goes when your starters aren't going but 4 or 5 innings, which is why we're going to talk about a couple little tradey things here in a minute. But I'm going to tell you what, Mets fans get a bad rap. If there's any Mets fans out there, you don't hear a whole lot of negativity about Mets fans quite like you do about Phillies, like Phillies fans. But you get some, you know. I think Frank the Tank whining does nothing for Mets fans, because every Mets fan that we met was super nice. The entire staff at Citi Field, everybody, super nice. That's their job. I get it. But they were super nice. Super nice, accommodating, helped us out. City's kind of a nice ballpark. Lots of airplanes. It's light right by LaGuardia. So there's airplanes taking off the entire baseball game, but we were in down there in the Delta Club. Got to see Ronnie take batting practice on his first game back. So, yeah, lots of nice people at Citi Field. Lots of nice people that we met there are Mets fans. Not going to lie. Doesn't make me a Mets fan, but I like nice people. Nice people rock. You know? So, only thing that sucked about the whole vacation is our flight was 2 hours delayed, and I missed a scrimmage game for Olivia, who got out to a pretty good start of her 7th grade middle school career on Saturday. Pitched a game in the little jamboree for Gwinnett Middle School, played Decula. They did win the game by 2, but we had 2 on with the winning run being Olivia in the bottom of the last inning, and time runs out, and they just call the game because it's a hard cutoff in this league, which is kind of stupid. You should finish the inning, but that's the rule, and we all play by it. Time runs out. Home team doesn't get to finish their at-bats. Kind of dumb. Don't know if we would have won, but she pitched well. Started the game off by striking out hitters 1, 2, and 3 on like 10 pitches. Struck out the side in another, a different inning, the third, I think. But anyways, was Pudge his real name? Ivan Rodriguez from the 678 was Pudge's real name, real name, yes. And he's Pudge, too. Who was Pudge 1? Wasn't it Yastrzemski? I think it was. Somebody out there let us know who Pudge 1 was. I think it was Yastrzemski. One of those guys. All right. Sonny, let's experience the headlines.
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0: So 404-726-0929 is the text and the phone line if you want to call us up. Oh, there's some music. So Braves win on Friday. So Braves won on Thursday. This is a 4-game sweep of the Washington Nationals. I'm going to get to something cool that happened Thursday in the weekly rewind, because we already talked about Thursday's game Friday, both on the Steakhouse and the Midday Show with Andy and Randy. So we flash forward to Friday. Braves 6, Nationals 2. Bryce Elder, look, I'll give him his love when he deserves it. 6 innings, 1 earned run, 3 strikeouts. Matt Olson hits his 29th home run, but I'm going to play you a different home run. I'm going to play you a home run from all 3 of these games. I hope you don't mind. Here's Money Harris's number 20, twin, twin.
3: Ronald Acuna Jr., center field. Young back. Young at the wall. Kiss it goodbye.

0: Mike.
1: At the Chop House for Michael Harris.
0: Money
1: Michael
0: Mike.
1: Harris, a career-high 20 home runs last year. He just hit his 20th this season, and we're only in game number 110.
0: 110, so we got 50 games left. Money Mike ties his career high in home runs that he hit last year. Now, when we get to in the next segment, since we are at the beginning of the month, I am going to go over my expectations for the Braves. I called 30-30 for Mike this season. I don't know if he's going to get to 30 on stolen bases. He may get to 20, but he's going to have to run a little bit more. But that's fine, man. Look, Money's hitting, having a great season. He's playing gold glove defense, as we talk about Andrew Jones. Gold glove defense had a spectacular catch-up against the Walden today, in today's game. We'll get there in just a minute. Saturday, Braves 8, Nats 3. Ronaldo Lopez scheduled to start this game. Has some knee issues, knee swellness or soreness or something like that. So Martin Perez, who was scheduled to start today, makes a on-the-fly start on Saturday, goes 7 innings pitched, took a no-hitter through 6 and some change, maybe 7, no, because he gave up 1 hit in the 7th, so maybe 6, no-hitter, whatever. No earned runs, 6 strikeouts. Great job, Martin Perez. Martin Perez was DFA'd by the Braves earlier in the season. I don't know if you remember this or not. And he made it all the way back to us. When you designate somebody for assignment, they go through waivers, and if any team wants to claim them, they can. Nobody claimed Martin Perez. We did. We got him back. He has been spectacular. But we still need some help. Also, something that happened in that game, we had a Ronnie bomb.
1: Ronald Acuna Jr., center field. Young back. Young at the wall. Kiss it goodbye. A splash for Ronald in the Chattahoochee Falls. His second of the series, and this one puts Atlanta on top of the first.
0: Ronnie hit his first home run, his 8th since being back from the IL on Thursday. Matt Olson also hit his 30th home run in that game. So he hit a home run Friday, hit a home run on Saturday. Dom Smith would also home run on Saturday. While we're talking about Olson home runs, let's get to Sunday. So Martin Perez was supposed to start. J.R. Richie has to come up and start from Gwinnett. He did just fine. 4 innings pitched, 2 earned runs, 4 strikeouts. Dylan Dodd goes an inning. Didier Fuentes, man, this kid right here goes 2 innings today, 4 strikeouts. Dylan Lee, Iggy finish it off. But the biggest wallop of the day was Matt Olson for the 3rd day in a row.
1: Folks, this ball game is tied. Olson, party of one. Your table is ready at the Chop House.
2: A rocket to it. It got out of here quickly for Matt Olson against the cutter that didn't cut.
0: Matty O with his 31st home run. So in this series, Ronnie goes yard twice. Olson goes yard 3 times versus the Nationals as the Braves sweep the Nationals right out of Dodge. Get on out of here. Like I said, 8-game lead today. We didn't grow the lead since Philly won today also. But, hey, I'll take wins. Now, look, Chris Sale goes on Tuesday. By Tuesday, we will have another pitcher. Don't know who that's going to be. There is a myriad of pitchers that are out there that the experts predict will be moved. I'm telling you what, Monday, trade deadline, 6 o'clock Eastern, Monday is going to be full of action. From when we go on the air or with the morning shift tomorrow morning, or actually Dylan's before then, when we send, I don't know if there's going to be any action at 5 a.m., but it'll probably start having like 7, 8, 9, 10, 11 a.m. Hey, there might be some action while Dylan's on the air at 5 a.m. I just don't know how many people are up that early, especially on the West Coast where it's like 2 a.m. But it's going to be a busy day. Stay tuned if you're a baseball fan. Lots of movement going to happen tomorrow. So the Braves did make a move over the weekend. No, it was not a splash move. They didn't have to give up very much. Look, we got Lane Thomas. We got Bailey Falter. And I know all of y'all are rolling your eyes over there or out there in Radio Land. And look, I kind of get it. But when we get into our Braves expectations in the next segment, you're going to find that outfielder that we got from the Kansas City Royals, Lane Thomas, he's 30 years old. He's hitting .232. He's got 10 home runs. That's a little bit better than the other guys we've had out there, honestly. And it really is, because I'm going to tell you their averages in the next segment. So, look, he's a bat that we can use. He's a righty, so it can be a pinch hitter off the bench. It can be somebody that can play left field.

0: a daily basis. That might not be the only position player that's added. You never know. And look, Bailey Falter, look, he's an embattled almost journeyman at this point. I guess he's been on like four teams in the last like 2 or 3 years. But most recently with the Royals, he's dealt with some elbow issues in the past. He's 29 years old too. He's only made a couple of appearances this year. He's got a 13, almost 14 ERA, 9 2/3 innings pitched, 6 strikeouts. He's had some issues, but he was cheap. And you know how Braves magic works. All right, you know how Braves magic works. These guys come over, i.e. Eddie Rosario, who was blind when we got him, right, in 21. Jorge Soler, Jock Peterson. Those guys were trade-worthy off of their teams, and everybody kind of gave some eye rolls. Oh, wow, Jock Peterson hitting 240, okay. And then it worked. Braves win the World Series, so look, we got to believe in Alex. All right, look, when we get back, we're going to talk about the Tarik Skubal trade to the Dodgers first, and then we'll get into the Braves' expectations for 2026. This is the Bo Johnson Experience on Sports Radio, 99 The Game, back in five.
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0: 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Even in our tiredness, even in our weakness, even in our pain, we continue to push. I told myself, you can suck up the pain for another mile and a half, and you will be a Marine. Not many people believe that I could do it. I don't know where I got the energy from. I don't know where the pain went to. But all I know is that I had what it took. I am a United States Marine.
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5: Breaking news! Sorry. All right, welcome back to the Bo Johnson Experience. I am Bo Johnson. I put Sonny to task with about 30 seconds left before the commercial break ends. I want him to play some breaking news sounder.
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5: Hey, no, man, you did a great job. We don't get breaking news at 9:43 p.m. on a Sunday night ever. This is the first time. Not sure how to handle myself, and I'm not sure if you're actually going to consider this news breaking. Well, it's breaking news. I just don't know, you know. Braves have made another trade. Braves acquire right-handed pitcher Tyler Mahle from the Giants. Molly Mahle, I think it's Mahle, for Anthony Molina. All right. So look, before you roll your eyes, it has not been a great season for Tyler Mahle, but the Giants have kind of struggled a little bit. So he is on the season this year, 3-9 with a 5.13 ERA. He's got 89 Ks through 94 innings. That's positive. Whip's a little high, 139. He's pitched in 18 games. I assume he started all those. All right. Now, here's the good thing. Last season with the Texas Rangers, 6-4 with a 2.18 ERA. All right. 2024, he had a 5 ERA with the Rangers, but in 2023 with the Twins, he had a 3.16 ERA. Glass shatters, 3.16. All right, so this is a starting pitcher. This is a guy that can eat innings. This is something we desperately need right now. I still don't think AA is done. I think there will be a splash. I mean, and when I say a splash, it's not going to be like a Tarek Skubal splash. Maybe Casey Mize, that'd be pretty cool. I'm not a huge supporter of the old guys. Michael Wacha's having a pretty good season for the Royals. I feel like he would have been traded in that trade where we got two Royals guys earlier had that been the case, but you never know. So, look, Braves make a trade. Get Tyler Mahle. Help is on the way. Help is on the way. Let me get back to the – I had one. Oh, Dell from Noonan. What do you think about getting Tyler – look, man, I just talked about it a little bit. You know, he had a pretty good season last year. He's been on some pretty crappy teams for his career. I think he started his career with Cincinnati, where he did have a couple seasons with a manageable, pretty good ERA. You know, we need starting pitching. We need a guy that can go more than 5 freaking innings. So if he can do that, it would not surprise me if Tyler Mahle starts on Wednesday. I'm not sure when his last start was. He's not one of the ones that we were kind of keeping an eye on. But you get him for pretty cheap, which means that we have a lot of guys out there still. We have a lot of pieces still. All right, so let's talk about Tarek Skubal real fast. Rusty, I did not get a chance to go to the 9/11 memorial. I got to go back to New York at some point. Like, we were only in New York for about, 48 hours total, maybe. And that's with, the Thursday, Friday, and Monday. So, and then heard you say, 2020, right? I agree. Ice Cube does need to do, and I've heard that there is going to be another Friday, and it's called Last Friday. I had heard that. I don't know where they are in production, if they even are in production. I'd heard that Cube's son was going to be involved, maybe even Chris Tucker's son. They did a schedule release video for, I think, one of the California teams, or the Raiders, maybe. Something like that. That would make the most sense if it was the Raiders. Anywho, the Tarek Skubal trade. Let's break this down real fast. I don't mind the Tarek Skubal trade. Now, what I am going to mind is if they sign this cat for, $300 million and for

years, whatever $50 million comes out to, because we're looking at a what could be a shortened season next season if they play one, because we're the collective bargaining agreement is expiring at the end of the year, and this is the one when they negotiate the collective bargaining agreement that the owners want a salary cap. The players, of course, don't. Now, if you want the league to be more fun and more evenly spread out as far as competition goes, if you're a player, you should want a salary cap. Oh, I know, there may not be a $60 million contract per year given out once this happens. You may have to settle for 40. Are you kidding me here? Is that why we don't want a salary cap? Players, look, no player is going to want a salary cap. But it's needed. And it's the Dodgers that are creating need for it. Because not only do they just act like they have unlimited spending, but they're just deferring all their money to way down the road. And they'll probably defer all the money they've deferred for Shohei and the cat they got from freaking Houston for that hits 240. They're making $60 million a year. Probably defer all that for another 100 years. But the Tarek Skubal trade itself, I'm disappointed in the National League, and that includes the Atlanta Braves. If the Braves didn't want to sign Skubal, I think that's probably what it was. You didn't want to sign Skubal for an extension. His contract expires at the end of the year. There has been no extension mentioned by the Dodgers yet, but I'm sure it's going to happen. I had also heard that Skubal wanted to go to the Dodgers. I don't know if that's true. Atlanta's a great freaking city. He could have came here and had lots of fun. Probably more fun than Los Angeles. Never been to Los Angeles, though, so can't really speak on it. So the Tigers get back from the Los Angeles Dodgers. They get Zahir Hope, who is an outfielder. He is MLB Pipeline's number 25 minor leaguer prospect. MLB Pipeline. Now, this is their top 100 players in the league or in all of Major League Baseball. Top 100 prospects is what this list is, according to MLB Pipeline. That's owned by MLB. He's the number 25. So they're saying he's the 25 best prospect in the league. They also got right-hander pitcher River Ryan. He is number 68 on the top 100, according to MLB. They also got Brady Smith, who was the Dodgers' number 17 prospect. So that puts him outside the top 100 on the MLB pipeline. But, you know, probably he's, I don't know, 150. So they got what MLB considers the 25th best player in the league, the 68th best prospect in the league, and somewhere around the 150, 170th best prospect in the league. That's kind of a haul for a guy with an expiring contract. So how does that translate to the Atlanta Braves, you're thinking at home? Well, I'm going to break it down for you. You've heard some of these names before. Some of them you haven't. All right. So the Braves have some players in the top 100. All right. They have three. Cam Caminiti, who's in single A and just had a 14 strikeout day, I think like 2 days ago. Best game of his career. Braves drafted him 2 years ago, if I'm not mistaken. He's 41 on the top 100, MLB top 100. Eric Hartman, who also plays in Rome, if I'm not mistaken, single A. Tearing the cover off the ball. I think he may have, did he just get promoted to Columbus? I don't know. But he's number 73 on the top 100. All right. They also have Tate Southsene, who is a shortstop, who is MLB 93. All right. Now, the 17th prospect in the Braves organization is Jim Jarvis. The reason why I put that name on there is because that you know who he is. He's been playing shortstop for the Braves for the past, I don't know, 2 or 3 weeks. Super fast. Not a lot of pop. Super fast, though. Very fun player. Great defense. He's come in super clutch with some great defensive plays. And he's got a couple of great hits. He had a big double over the weekend. So, four, I am assuming, and I don't even think the Braves offered this because of the fact that Tarek Skubal has an expiring contract and is going to make a lot of money. But we probably could have gotten him for Cam Caminiti, Eric Hartman, and the equivalent or somebody like Jim Jarvis. Now, the only reason why I put Jim Jarvis on this list is because you know who he is. He's not a pitcher. That would have been two position players and a pitcher. The Dodgers got two pitchers and a position player. All I'm doing to say this is that, though, we had

what they were asking for. But again, Braves aren't going to pay him $50 million a year. I don't know that he's going to be worth $50 million a year. So there goes Tarek Skubal to the Los Angeles Dodgers. I'm just mad that some other National League team, Braves included, didn't decide to play defense on this. The Brewers were in the mix for Tarek Skubal. I would have rather seen him go to the Brewers. Now, who's going to beat Jacob Mizorowski and Tarek Skubal in the playoffs? I don't know. But look at the freaking Dodgers rotation. They may not even have to use Shohei, but in the back end of games. Because I think they may be a little worried about Shohei, who's had knee issues. He's had some little elbow ailments this season. I think that's why they gave up so much for Tarek Skubal.

0: you know, you gave the Texas Rangers their entire infield for Mark Teixeira back in the day, and that didn't work out because he didn't win the World Series, and that's how these things work at the trade deadline. But Alex Anthopoulos is smart. He's not going to make a deal for somebody on an expiring contract that's going to, in turn, need to be paid $50 million a year or more. Scherzer was making 43, if I'm not mistaken, on his last contract. I think he was the highest paid pitcher. Shohei may be that guy making 70, but he's kind of not just a pitcher. And good luck with anybody wanting $70 million a year, unless the Dodgers give it to you. They probably will. So there you go. We could have gotten him. Let's see. I'm trying to read. All right, so we went through. So I'm reading the text line here, and there's a message from the 678. I've been to L.A. I think you think Atlanta traffic is hell. I went from L.A. to Santa Monica, which is a 30-minute drive. Took me an hour and a half. Haven't been back since. Dell from Noonan. What up? What up, Dell? Thanks for listening. Yeah, man. Hey, look. I hate traffic. I've also heard that Los Angeles kind of stinks from all the pollution, and it's very smoggy. I love Southern California, but the San Diego part. I've been to San Diego 3 or 4 or 5 times. I've never been to L.A. But most people that I talk to, including Dell from Noonan, say that to hell with L.A. Don't bother. I'd like to go at some point. You know what? I don't even know why. Because I want to visit all the ballparks in the country at some point during my life. So I got to go to Dodger Stadium at some point. Is it worth it going to see the Hollywood star thing? Is it worth it going to see Hollywood written on a mountain? I don't know. Maybe not. Never been there. But we'll get there one day. So, real quick, it looks like we're almost out of time. So we'll get to our expectations for the Braves a little bit later. I feel like this trade talk's been a little bit better. Maybe we'll get some more breaking news before we get off the air. I don't know. I mean, I doubt it. But we just got breaking news 20 minutes ago, so that's pretty cool. Tyler Mahle, Molly, is an Atlanta Brave. Gave up very little to get him. But I'm thinking the same y'all are all thinking out there in radio land, out there listening on the app or in your car. Time to break out the big guns. Time to give up some guys to get a big gun, Alex. We're all thinking it. And I think something's going to happen. May not be the gun you're thinking about. It may be. But I think it will happen. I think it's going to go down tomorrow, though. Who knows? All right, 1 hour down. We got 1 hour left. With you. We're actually with you for about just at 58 more minutes. So we're going to experience the NFL. Training camp started this week. You know what happens? Well, training camp started last week, technically. You know what happens this week? Pads go on. And let me steal one from Dukes and Bell real fast. I'm going to change the name, though. Tell me if you've heard this one before. Where is Michael Penix Jr.? We're going to work it out. Up next, we're going to experience the NFL's Bo Johnson Experience on Sports Radio 92.9 The Game. 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

about 54 minutes left in this particular edition of this show. Been a fun one so far. Flies by pretty fast when you're talking about stuff. We'll get to experience the NFL in just 1 second, and we will answer the question, where is Michael Penix Jr.? 2026, SummerSlam is in the books. So from the 678, Cocktail is on TV. Do you now, or have you ever been able to flip drinks behind your back and toss drinks around? So a little bit. It's called show tending. I've never really been much of a juggler or a show tender. Now, I'll throw a cup in the air and catch it, and I don't really do a whole lot of behind-the-backs juggling stuff. I'm an actual bartender. So, and look, I'm not saying anything to my fellow bartenders out there that are actual show tenders also. But I make drinks. I make very good drinks very rapidly. The places where I've worked have not really been places that were places where you have show tenders. It's mostly been, restaurants. But I worked in places where we have very long lines, and the name of the game is to flip your line. That's what it was at State Farm Arena.

0: I'm very good at flipping lines, making drinks fast and efficiently, but I can do a little bit of show tending. I just don't, because there's not really a place for it where I have worked. Like, there's not a place for that at the ballpark. People just want their drinks. Now, I'm sure I could entertain some people, you know, when the game starts and everybody leaves the club and goes outside, the one or two people still in there, sure, they'd probably like to see some stuff. But we have TVs. They're not there to watch me throw bottles in the air. They just want me to pour them a freaking old-fashioned. I'd do a very good one of those, though. 2026, SummerSlam is in the books. Roman Reigns retains. CM Punk retains because Randy Orton makes his return. Has not been seen in the WWE since he lost to Cody Rhodes at WrestleMania. Randy Orton comes in, stuns Cody last night. I mean, RKO's Cody last night. CM Punk gets the win. He retains. Roman retains. Roman Reigns, Seth Rollins was a pretty cool match. Didn't mind that one. Obafemi beat Brock Lesnar, for all those that were wondering. Now, this may have been Brock Lesnar's, or as people were talking about, being his final match, because it was in Minneapolis, where he's from. I've seen rumors that he's going to have a another little send-off tour, kind of like John Cena did. So we'll see. I don't mind. I wouldn't mind if that happened. Be a lot better than Danhausen and Joe Hendry singing in the ring. You know, I don't mind the antics of Danhausen or Joe Hendry, but just come on. We don't need a whole segment on Monday Night Raw of them singing.
1: That was just bad for everybody. It was pretty bad. That didn't appease anybody.
0: It did not. You're right. That's Sonny agreeing with me. Yeah, that was not the best TV to watch in the world last Monday night.
2: Say his name and he appears. I believe in Joe Hendry.
0: Yeah. Oh, look, there he is, right outside. Wouldn't that be creepy if he were just all of a sudden at the door? Anyways. Got to choose, pick our spots for the wrestling talk. Let's find some Michael Penix, Sonny. Let's experience the NFL.
3: 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Let's experience the NFL on the Bo Johnson Experience.
0: All right, now y'all know me. I'm not a beater of dead horses. I like to let dead horses lie. But I've been saying this for months, and I'm not the only person. Michael Penix is not going to be in a quarterback competition in training camp, because he's not going to be available for training camp outside of like 7-on-7s. So we find out this week by Michael Penix himself that he's got like 4 more weeks before he can be fully cleared for like contact and stuff like that. If I'm not mistaken, you can correct me if I'm wrong, I'm pretty sure training camp's only like 2 more weeks. So if I do the math there, that doesn't lead me to believe that Michael Penix Jr. is going to be ready by the end of training camp, nor will he be able to participate in a quarterback competition. But you don't have to believe me. Let's hear it from, let's hear from head coach Kevin Stefanski. This is at the beginning of training camp, might have been the day before. And before we get into any of that, let me send a heartfelt shout-out to Jeff Ulbrich, who lost his wife last week to cancer, F cancer. We're with you, brother. You don't have to be a Falcons fan. You can be a great human being. Cancer's pretty dumb, man, and we're thinking about you, brother. So let's hear from Kevin Stefanski. Right at the beginning of training camp, when, and I think this might have been his first press conference. Go ahead.
4: Definitely would not characterize it that way. This is all part of the plan moving forward. Again, I think every player, every injury you treat differently, and you treat based on the how the person's doing, the checkpoints, all those things. He's hitting every single checkpoint. So I'm very, very confident in the plan.
0: All right, so that was Kevin Stefanski. So let's see. We had hitting all the checkpoints, very confident in the player. All right. Now let's hear from Michael Penix Jr. real fast on when he found out that he was not going to be cleared.
5: Like a week ago. Yeah, so I saw my doctor, and he just let me know, you know, just want to, like, err on the safer side, you know, just to make sure that, you know, I'm where I need to be physically and mentally, you know, to before I go out there and take those next steps.
0: All right, no issue with that either, because you want Michael Penix Jr. to be 100% or as close to it as he can be after multiple knee surgeries before taking any kind of contact. Obviously, you don't want to rush it. But if Michael Penix Jr. found out a week ago it was going to be 4 more weeks,

0: And Kevin Stefanski said he's right where he's supposed to be. Checking off all the boxes. Why haven't anybody told anybody that? That's all I've been saying. If they're not going to come out and tell you when they think he's going to be ready, why have you been telling us that there was going to be a quarterback competition? That's all I'm asking. Don't lead people to believe that there's going to be a quarterback competition if you know that there's not. So he finds out a week ago, it's going to be four more weeks, we're being told that he's checking all the boxes and he's right where he's supposed to be. That leads me to believe that y'all kind of knew that he wasn't going to be ready at training camp. Why didn't you just tell us you signed Tua to be the quarterback? Did you not want to hurt Michael Penix Jr.'s feelings? Because we all kind of knew this was going to happen. Tua's going to be the quarterback. He was signed to be the quarterback. Now, Michael Penix will be ready by like week 5, 6, 7 if the Falcons get off to a crappy start. That's when he's going to be inserted. And look, there's a lot of guys here that think that both of them are going to play multiple games. That could be true. I just don't think, and I have not thought, and I never thought that he was going to be ready for week 1. Turns out I may have been right. But again, not the beater of dead horses. But uh-oh. We have a little bit of a plot twist. Let's hear again from Kevin Stefanski.
1: Tua is dealing with an injury right now. It's not long term. He'll be out there sooner than later. But we'll work through that in the next couple days.
0: Goodness gracious alive, Tua's hurt too. Now look, this is not anything serious. I don't think the Tua's going to miss anything. He's going to be ready. He will probably be strapping on pads this week. There's been nothing that they've told us that to lead us believe that it is any more serious than it is. Of course, we didn't think the Michael Penix Jr. injury was going to be any more serious than it is just because of lack of transparency. So Tua should be fine, you know, by everything we're being told. Tua should be ready this week when they put pads on. Tua should be ready for 11-on-11s. I mean, this would be a great week for the Falcons to be on Hard Knocks, or a great year. Who's on Hard Knocks this year? Does anybody know? It's the, it was somebody that sounds boring, but I mean, Hard Knocks is always great. Hey Siri, who's on HBO's Hard Knocks this year? Hey Siri, who's on HBO's Hard Knocks this year? We'll see if Siri knows. So anyways, let's see. It's going to be the Seattle Seahawks. Okay, coming off the Super Bowl. All right. And then this is the upcoming season set to air. Wait, New England Patriots. So it looks like the Patriots are probably going to be midseason or one of their... Siri's telling me two different things. So it'll be the Patriots or the Seahawks. That'll be fun. I think the Falcons will be funner. More fun. Because everybody loves controversy. Everybody loves a good quarterback battle. So we'll see. I mean, Tua's going to be the starter. You know. When's Bijan Robinson going to get an extension? And look, I 100% support Bijan not lifting. Bijan is not even need to touch a football. Do I think he should be paid a little bit? He should be the one that's paid a little bit more out of him and Jahmyr Gibbs. But I absolutely love the fact that they're talking to each other and they communicate. And one of them's going to end up making like $1 more than the other per year or something. But they both deserve the contracts. They both deserve to be the highest paid running back in the NFL. They are the two best running backs in the NFL. I've got scratched on here. We're going to go over some Madden ratings later or just, you know, tell you what they are. For whatever reason, Bijan Robinson's not in the 99 club. He will be by the end of the season, mark my words. Best running back in the NFL. Yeah, I said it. Yeah, I'm a Saints fan. I'm objective. I'm also a fantasy football guy. Give me a shout with any of those questions that you might have, 404-726-0929. Or should give me a shout on the text line. Best running back in the NFL. But you do want him to go through preseason. Y'all need to go ahead and get this done. You don't want a rusty Bijan or a Bijan getting hurt in the beginning of the season because he didn't go through preseason. I do love that Kevin Stefanski came out and said that starters are going to play during preseason. I believe they need to every season. Doesn't have to be every game for every quarter. They need to play. We've tried that. Y'all have tried that. The Falcons have tried that the last couple of years. Not playing the starters. Hadn't gone all that well. Taysom Hill leaving New Orleans. I kind of thought that, and look, thank you,

0: Taysom for everything you did. If you look at Taysom Hill's career stats, it's like, I don't know, 4,000 passing yards, 2,000 rushing yards, 2,000 receiving yards, something of that, like 50 touchdowns. Mr. Do-It-All himself, the version, when you look up football player in the dictionary, that's who you see, Taysom Hill. It was fun. It was going to end at some point. I said a couple weeks ago, or last week, I don't know what show, that I think that he may probably, you know, head towards Denver, or the only team he may end up with, maybe Denver, because that's where Sean Payton is. And there are talks. There are rumored talks. I haven't seen them talking, so I don't know that for a fact, but I've read that there are talks between Taysom Hill and the Denver Broncos. Look, fine, okay. We didn't really have, the Saints really didn't have room for Taysom Hill anymore. And he's getting a little bit older. He's banged up a little bit, you know. They signed Noah Fant. Still got Juwan Johnson. They got lots of tight ends. So, hey, good luck, Taysom. It was a hell of a lot of fun having you on the team. And good luck to wherever you end up. Taysom Hill may be able to do some TV or something like that. You never know. Maybe he'll just become a chef or something. I don't even know if he likes cooking. Saints did get some bad news as preseason starts for them. Defensive tackle Brian Breesy, torn ACL, going to have some surgery. I don't know, and it would probably never happen, but if I'm not mistaken, there's an angry Vita Vea down in Tampa. Now, are the Bucs, this would have to be a trade, because he demanded a trade. Are the Bucs going to trade Vita Vea in division? Probably not. You're probably not going to do that. I'm just saying, for a Saints fan, that'd be pretty cool to get Vita Vea. Elsewhere, and this is important stuff, all right? But this is pretty cool. Here's Drew Brees giving Sean Payton some pretty cool news, or asking him a pretty cool favor.
1: Honest to God, I can't believe you just did that. And yeah, absolutely, man. Listen, we've done enough of this. Like, all of a sudden, it's awesome.
2: Can't wait. I love you,
1: too. Appreciate you.
2: You too.
0: So that's Sean Payton on a speakerphone. If you couldn't hear what was going on, Drew Brees was just asking Sean Payton to induct him into the Pro Football Hall of Fame, which does happen this coming up weekend. There is football this weekend. Hall of Fame game is, I guess, Saturday, and the Hall of Fame induction ceremony is Sunday, I think, something like that. Maybe they're both on Saturday. I didn't look for it, that particular part of the TV schedule, which was the least important part of this story. But pretty cool then. I mean, who else?
3: Acknowledge me. Yes.
0: That's right. Drew Brees going to the Hall of Fame this weekend. The GOAT, as far as I'm concerned. Well, Tom Brady's the GOAT. I can say that. Tom Brady's got 7 Super Bowls. Drew Brees never had that, but Drew Brees is one of the top 3 quarterbacks of all time. Kick rocks if you don't agree with me. Debo Samuel returns to the 49ers. Ricky Pearsall, didn't I read very recently, Ricky Pearsall is done for the season. I think I read that today. There is a, for all you fantasy footballers out there, there is a receiver that the 49ers drafted. I'm going to get you his name right now. That is going to be Dazon Stripling. Write that down. Any of y'all in a dynasty, a fantasy football dynasty. The thing is, I'm in like several, and you may be listening right now, people in a dynasty. I'm going after this guy, Dazon Stripling, San Francisco 49ers. Write that name down. Take him in your dynasty draft. I'm not saying take him in the first round. You could probably get him in like the 3rd or 4th round. I don't know. He'd be worth a second round, because in the second round of a dynasty draft, you're just drafting guys that have never played in the NFL before, and it's going to be a lot of pass catchers. All the good running backs, or the ones that are projected to start, are going to go in the first round. There's only like 2 of those guys. Then the good tight ends are going to fly off the board. Then you're looking at a bunch of receivers. So that could be a guy. Stripling. Remember that name. Devin White signs with the Lions. Good for Devin White. LSU Tiger. Gotta love it for him. Sonny's playing music again, so we're going to get to the weekly rewind. Got some fun stuff. Look, if y'all have seen the Buffalo Bills' new uniforms, you can admit that they're just awful. They are awful, all right? Capital A, waffle, all right? Not good. Josh Allen reacts to that, and he tries to keep a serious face. We're also going to hear from Jacoby Brissett, and speaking of fantasy football, Patrick Mahomes is not doing something –

this season than he has done every other year. That brings a little bit of relevancy, a little bit of value to drafting him. You may not want to do that this year. We're going to tell you all about that, as well as Squirrel taking over a baseball game. When we come back, it's the Bo Johnson Experience on Sports Radio 99 The Game.

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1: 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So I said no. I was booked on the Deitch Podcast before the Taylor Swift phenomenon. 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
7: 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Welcome back to the Experience. 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I honestly don't know if we're going to get to a ask each other anything, but you could ask us anything anyways. 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If you want, 404-726-0929. So I've got a mission for everybody out there that's not in your car, unless you're parked. 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All right. So I want you to Google Buffalo Bills new uniforms. The name of it is the Nickel City uniform. All right. Pull that up while the imaging plays, and then we're going to work through it together because I think I figured out what part of the uniform just is completely throwed off. All right? Google Nickel City uniforms or Buffalo Bills 2026 new uniforms or whatever to get to the picture of it. All right, 404-726-0929. There was a text message, I believe.
8: Since we probably aren't going to be able to do Ask Me Anything, I got something real quick on that.
7: Oh, yeah, go ahead.
8: They ripped off the UFL Battlehawks uniforms.
7: Ooh, I'm going to have to do a side-by-side.
8: Go ahead and look up it's the XFL now, but look up the XFL Battlehawks. They ripped off their uniforms, basically.
7: All right, I'm going to look into that. So the text, we got one from the, there's two. Back in the day, didn't dang near everybody play all the preseason games, even the top-notch guys? So, yes, even a few series. So what they would do, and not every team did this same formula, but every team did some iteration of this formula. You would play like there was four games because there was one less game in the season. All right, so pretty soon there's only going to be two preseason games because they are going to do an 18th game. 17 games is stupid. Should have just done 18 from the get-go. Jump Street. Give us the Super Bowl before President's Day, please. That's what we're going to get, though, if we get an 18th game. All right, so they would play like a series or two or the whole first quarter of week one. Then they would play almost like the whole half, first half of week two. Week three preseason, third preseason game, that was always the best week because almost every starter played the entire game for most teams. All right, there were some gives. There were some takes. It was a little bit different with one guy, tomato, tomato. And then in week four, virtually all the starters did not play to get that extra week off. Plus, you got to evaluate the guys that you're going to cut or that you're having competitions with. And that's what they would do in week four. You play all the bench guys or the close to not having a job guys. Or if a starter just looked like crap in any of the games, then you would play them in week four. But most of the time, they were just taking. You did not have starters on any team just not playing any of the freaking preseason. That's just dumb. You need these games to get ready. Yes, injuries happen. Injuries also happen in week one of the season. You don't want any of those to happen either. But you can't just bench your whole team because you don't want them to get hurt. They need the practice. A lot of times guys get hurt because they didn't have preseason play. But what you don't get when you bench your whole team for the whole preseason, your team sucks for like the first 2 months of the season.

0: It makes sense. Anywho. All right, Sonny, let's hit it. The weekly rewind.
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1: On the Bo Johnson Experience.
0: All right, so check this clip out because this is absolutely hilarious. This is Josh Allen trying to sell you on these uniforms and he's trying to tell people to stop making fun of them.
3: Honest to God, I can't believe you just did that. And yeah, absolutely, man.
0: Thank you, Coach Payton. Let's hear from Josh Allen at some point. Josh Allen and his Nickel City. I didn't even know Buffalo was called the Nickel City. They got a bunch of nickels in Buffalo? Is there like a nickel mine? Is that where they get the stuff for the batteries?
4: Stop hating on the jerseys, guys.
0: No, Josh.
4: I don't know if you guys hate, I don't know. I don't see anything, but they're great. I honestly
0: they're
4: like
0: not great.
4: Speaking of new, right? It's a new look. It is. I understand
0: that.
4: It's
0: a new look.
4: But
0: that is correct.
4: We gotta be new. And
0: not
4: these jerseys
0: new.
4: Kind of are symbolic of that. And I'm excited to wear them. I really we had a lot of people that put in a lot of hard work for these jerseys, and
0: I bet.
4: It symbolizes a lot of newness.
0: A lot
4: and
0: of newness
4: that I am excited about.
0: Let me tell you what they're supposed to actually symbolize, Josh, because you can find it right here on like the Buffalo Bills like website. Had you gone there, or at least had somebody prepare you for that statement? So let's see. Let's break this down, and I think so. I actually don't mind. The blue on the gray, the actual color scheme of the jersey itself. I don't mind that. I like solid pants, solid jersey. Royal blue is my favorite color. I think it's the helmet that's throwing me off. The helmet is so awful. All right, so let's hear the description of why the helmet exists. The charge helmet. And I hope everybody that's listening that can have a phone or a computer in front of them is actually looking at this. Because if you can tell me where the pieces of this helmet are in the helmet, then I'm going to be a much more educated person. The charge helmet is what it's called. Bringing the charging buffalo to life with the horn, the eye, and the charge streak displayed on a blue shell. What? That looks like a white thing with a red stripe behind it, and I can't tell what the white thing is. Is that the horn? Is that the eye? I'm looking at it right now, and I just don't see a buffalo horn. I don't see a buffalo eye. I just see a white blob with a red streak behind it. Do I need to turn it upside down? Am I looking at a bison horn? Because they do confuse those sometimes. They literally have bison on the Buffalo Bills helmet, and they have bison displayed at the new stadium. Oh, but people call it an American buffalo. No, it's a bison. All right,
5: it's so like the magic eye. You have to like put it first.
0: Is that what you got to do?
5: Bring it in.
0: Oh, you got to bring it in and out.
5: Yeah,
0: okay, I'll try that. So maybe when they're playing and they're moving all around all crazy, maybe it gives you the image of a buffalo somehow. All right. Maybe that's it. So the Nickel Gray Foundation. So this is why they're called Nickel City and why they're using gray. Oh, my bad. Nickel. Utilizing an existing brand color. All right. So that's the blue. We pull inspiration from the steel mills, grain elevators, and rail yards, which are foundation of our region's place in history. Okay, I get that. Are there nickel mines? Why nickel? Why are they the Nickel City uniforms if you're trying to represent, you know, grain elevators and rail yards? Rail yards have nickel in them, I guess. Steel mills, that's nickel's a metal. Steel's a metal. Blue collar, a tribute to the blue collar workers of past and present who represent strength, work ethic, and the authenticity of our city. Boom, nailed it. The uniform does have a blue collar. They nailed that part of it because I am a blue collar worker myself. I love what that represents. I am a hard worker. People from Buffalo, I guess, are hard workers. Bam, blue collar. They freaking nailed it. Left chest charging buffalo. I mean, it's the Bills logo is what's on the left chest. I mean, and their logo is a charging bison.

0: Okay? It's not a buffalo, but that's on there. The tone-on-tone striping with the exact stripe weights and ratios as our primary uniforms, these tonal stripes are formed under extreme pressure as a sign of strength and durability. I don't even know what part they're... Oh, they're talking about the okay, so on the shoulder, and it's kind of hard to tell because it's tone on tone, meaning it's the same freaking color. Well, it's a little bit darker. They have pinstripes on the shoulder, and they're both gray. The stripes are gray. The base is gray. Why didn't you just make those blue? It wouldn't have been tone on tone, but it could have pulled off whatever else you said that that was supposed to be. And then they have Go Bills on the inside collar, like the part that faces your neck. I bet that's going to be itchy. The preferred way to salute Bills Mafia out in the wild. Go Bills? Are you serious with this? I don't know, Bills fans. You tell me if you absolutely love this uniform, or if you can simply tell me how to spot the freaking horn and the buffalo eye on that awful helmet. I'm curious as to where, when they're going to wear these. Opening night, Steel City night, Monday night. Are they going to wear it on a primetime game? I'm sure the Bills have at least one primetime game. Is that when you're going to bust out these awful uniforms? Goodness gracious. All right, so where was I? Man, this uniform thing just got me all throwed off, and now we're almost out of time again. How much time we got, Sonny? We got time to play Jacoby Brissett? Because we don't really have to if we don't need to. Jacoby Brissett held out. Then he got a contract. He didn't want mid-tier quarterback money, but he's getting mid-tier quarterback money. Tell you who the Cardinals are going to draft next season. It's a freaking quarterback. Here's Jacoby Brissett.
1: After going 1-11 for a team that struggled a year ago.
2: So what's the question?
1: What would you say to those folks?
2: I could care less. Deal got done.
0: There you go. That's how you become an endearing quarterback to your fan base, Jacoby. You could care less what they have to say about you going 1-11 as a starter. Oh, goodness. Talk about fantasy football. I would stay way clear of all Arizona Cardinals wide receivers. All right? Way clear. Marvin Harrison Jr. is not going to pay off his ADP. If I'm not mistaken, he's going to like the third or fourth round right now. By name value alone, he did not have a good rookie season. Michael Wilson, who is their supposed number two, is only good when Marvin Harrison Jr. is hurt. Michael Wilson had very good numbers as a wide receiver last year with Jacoby Brissett. Now look, Jacoby Brissett is a functional fantasy quarterback. I'm just saying, you don't want anybody behind Marvin Harrison unless he's hurt, and you don't want him because he's too expensive. There's other guys in that area. Hell, you could draft some of these rookie guys in a redraft league like Mekhi Lemon or Jordan Tyson will probably not be there. Saints number two receiver who they just drafted probably won't be there. There's some guys you can draft instead of Marvin Harrison Jr. And you know, I'll bring some more stuff next week with some fantasy stuff. But man, Jacoby. So speaking of fantasy football, here's Patrick Mahomes telling you what he's not going to do this season.
3: I plan to be able to do everything I did before. I've been moving around and doing that stuff, but I'm going to obviously try to take care of myself a little bit better than I did last season. I think I ran a little bit too much last season in general, so I'll try to be better with that. And then if all else fails, just give it to K-9 and let him just go out there and work.
0: So K-9, Kenneth Walker III, is who the Kansas City Chiefs signed. They have not had a good, like a good running back in a minute in Kansas City, and they signed Kenneth Walker III. This is going to be a whole new-looking Kansas City Chiefs offense. I just hope you're prepared for that. Kelsey's probably in his last couple of years. He's looking a little pudgy. But hey, he just got married to the most famous person in the world. But Mahomes is going to run less. That means he should throw more. That's good for Rashee Rice owners if he ever sees the field. Xavier Worthy, I guess. I don't know about this Chiefs offense. I mean, when Mahomes is back there in the pocket and he's throwing more, he's a very, very good quarterback. I just don't think he's going to be a very good fantasy quarterback. You might even take Tua Tagovailoa. Okay, that's kind of silly, but that's kind of in the same. If I had to put quarterbacks in a tier, Patrick Mahomes, as far as fantasy value, people, It's not.

not going to be too far behind Tua Tagovailoa or ahead of him. All right? Tua's probably going to run more until he gets a concussion. Anyways, one more segment. We're going to talk some fantasy, play some more audio. Oh, crap. I learned a baseball term over the weekend that I never knew existed, and it was actually during last week, and I'm going to share it with you. And then you can ask us stuff if you want to. We got one segment left. It's the Bo Johnson Experience on Sports Radio 99.9 The Game. We'll be right back.

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1: Sexy boy.
0: Got to be a top five entrance song of all time. I don't know where on the fly, I don't know what I would call my top five. I know Glass Shatters has to be in there. Stone Cold Steve Austin. Undertaker would probably be in there. Got to be some original stuff. You know, not something to just a knockoff of a song. You know, now Edge used Alter Bridge his whole career, two or three different songs, and they were all pretty good. Anyways, that's what we're talking about. What are we talking about? 404-726-0929. If you've got a question for Sonny or myself. So, here we actually have a couple. Let's see. From the 678, better sauce, Chick-fil-A or Zaxby sauce? This is going to be Zaxby sauce, and it's going to be spicy Zaxby sauce. There's got to be a C there. Spicy Zaxby sauce might be the best chicken dipping condiment out there. What's your favorite chicken dipping condiment, Sonny?
2: Real quick, though, did you hear about all the people that, like, stole Chick-fil-A sauce to go back to
0: yes.
2: Europe with?
0: And ranch dressing, yes.
2: Yes, ranch dressing and Chick-fil-A sauce. Like, there was a shortage of it.
0: Why did these people, you know, going through TSA, wherever they came from, like, whatever country they came here from, you can't get on a plane there with more than 3.4 ounces liquid either. So why would you think that you can get on a plane here with a 16-ounce bottle of ranch dressing in your carry-on? You got to check that crap, man. Or Chick-fil-A sauce, yes.
2: See, the Chick-fil-A sauce, I feel like they stole all the packets.
0: Oh, wow, so you're saying they went into Chick-fil-A's and they were just robbing of all the freaking... Wow.
2: I feel like they were just...
0: Because you know what? Chick-fil-A puts their sauce out on the counter, don't they?
2: Yeah, they're just
0: don't they do that inside? Yeah, and then they want you to return it if you don't use it?
2: Right.
0: Which, that's fine. Okay, I'm all for that, too. I grab sometimes too many condiments, too many sauces, and I wish I could put them back. The only one that I hoard is fire sauce from Taco Bell. I want lots of that stuff laying around because it's freaking delicious.
2: Remember when they had extreme sauce? Do they even have extreme anymore?
0: Taco Bell? Or
2: Taco
0: just,
2: Bell.
0: I don't think there's an extreme. Now, there's a green one now, like a verde, that's supposed to be jalapeno verde. It's okay. And then there's a there's some kind in a black packet that kind of tastes like charred wood. It's not great.
2: There used to be extreme, and that was like you dared your friends. Like, I dare you to eat a taco with extreme sauce on it.
0: I don't remember that. I bet, you know, and I probably was the one that was dared to do it, and I probably ate it. Flipped him a couple birds, and it ate some more. Love me some spicy food. Rather hang out and party all night with Steve-O or Johnny Knoxville? Oh, my God.
2: Johnny.
0: Yeah, I don't know. I don't know if I'm surviving either of those nights.
2: Johnny, I feel like I will wake up. Steve-O, I don't
0: You're
2: think
0: gonna
2: I am.
0: You're going to ride a shopping cart off a cliff or something. Man, I don't know if either of those guys, that would be a safe evening. I would have to know exactly what we're going to do. Like, are we going to a football game? Where are we going to hang out? Are we going, like, to a bar? What are we going to do?
2: I mean, Johnny's the new host of Fear Factor.
0: Yeah.
2: So we know what he's doing.
0: But it's like some kind of extreme Steve-O. Fear Factor. Yeah, Steve-O is, man, alive somewhere still, somehow. He was on some kind of, didn't Jackass just do another show or a movie or something? He's on something right now. Or maybe he's just doing stupid stuff still and he's just on all over the internet. Something like that.
2: That's what I'm saying. Like, Johnny Knoxville has at least, like, tamed himself to become the new host of Fear Factor. Which
0: correct.
2: Is tamed
0: yeah.
2: For him.
0: Yeah. And he's looking good with his all gray hair and whatnot. You know, Johnny Knoxville, yeah. I don't know if. Man, that's a tough. I guess Sonny's right. It would probably have to be Johnny Knoxville. I would be in fear of my life just hanging out with Steve-O. Unless we just went, like, to the bar and just had some beers and went to a game or something. You never know. I'm sure he does normal people stuff. Or maybe he doesn't. If anybody's friends with Steve-O out there, give us a shout. 404-726-0929.

0: Steve-O gets stuff pierced that I didn't even know you could put a piercing needle through. Bro. That's all I'm going to say.
1: Yes. If Steve-O stands naked outside, you could probably hear whistling from all the holes in his body. Just saying. Classic jerseys are classic for a reason. Come on, Bills. Yeah, man. New change is not always good change. Like, who looked at these things? Anybody found the Buffalo yet? Sonny says, I got to look at it close and look at it far away, like make it run around. It's like an aspect ratio thing. So I'm going to try that later. I can't try that now. But if anybody, you know, can explain this to me. Something else I'm having a hard time wrapping my brain around. So all of you Madden players out there, the Madden ratings for this year's game came out. And look, they do fluctuate. They change throughout the season. That's why when I said, you know. So the 99 club is as follows. Ja'Marr Chase, agree. Jackson Smith and Jigba, I don't know if he's earned that yet. I get it. He was the best receiver on paper in the NFL last year. But a 99? All right. Josh Allen, 99, cool. Matthew Stafford, not sure if he deserves a 99. He got the MVP last year. Doesn't mean that he's a 99. Maybe 97, 96. What's Matthew Stafford's speed? 79. All right, that's pretty close. That's accurate. Myles Garrett, 99. Agreed. Trey McBride, sure. All right, now, Jahmyr Gibbs is a 98 with a 98 speed. I'm all for that. Jahmyr Gibbs deserves that, but Bijan Robinson, let me find him, is getting completely disrespected. Look, these are Madden ratings. I know. Nobody, people do care because a lot of us play the game, but the players look at this stuff too. And if you think that's not a confidence builder a little bit, and most certainly, I don't know if it's a confidence builder. That might not be the right term, but they look, they care. Jahmyr Gibbs, also an X factor. Let's see. Let me scroll all the way down here to the freaking 95. Now that's still a good rating. Bijan Robinson is a 95. He does have an X factor. But he's a 90 freaking one speed to Jahmyr Gibbs, 98. I don't know who had the faster 40. I bet Google can tell us that.
0: I know, but I miss the days when because I remember the running back for the inaugural season of the Titans, Eddie George.
1: Yeah.
0: I remember.
1: He was on the cover, wasn't he?
0: And the whole thing was he didn't like his rating. So he specifically worked on himself that season so he could get a new Madden rating in like 99.
1: Players do this. That is a thank you for that. That is a, because you can't sit here and tell me that players don't care about these things. For one, they play the game themselves. They like seeing themselves in the game. They care about this stuff. So yeah, Bijan being a 95. I think Bijan and Jahmyr Gibbs should either both be 98 or they should both be 99s. What are we doing? There's no running back rated 99. There's no running back in the 99 club. All right? I don't know which one of them is better, but I don't think that Jahmyr Gibbs is a 98 speed to Bijan Robinson's 91 speed. Let's see. Robinson. Also, just saw something that Sports Illustrated put out, and they ranked the best uniforms in the NFL. For one, the Baltimore Ravens should be number one. And that's probably every year.

0: Is Chad Ochocinco still a Madden adjuster rating person? Because this Bijan, man, that's bad. 95. You got to be kidding me. With a 91 speed. Now, he does have a 95 change of direction, which that should be 99 too. His agility should be 99. Strength, don't matter. Doesn't really matter in the game. Injury, he hadn't been injured, so a 94, still too low. Man, I don't know. I don't agree. And if any of you out there don't agree, then you can't really call me now because we're out of time. But I don't know. We're going to talk some fantasy football next week and in the next 2 weeks. So may have multiple segments. We didn't get to our Braves expectations, but they're doing pretty good. Minus Ronald Acuna, who just got healthy. You know, minus Austin Riley, who's not having a good year. A lot of us thought that Austin Riley, after not being in the lineup on Friday, was going to be traded this weekend, but he wasn't in the lineup Saturday and Sunday. He did come through with a couple hits, so keep plugging. Keep working, Austin. We believe in you, and we need you for the playoff push. Ronnie hits two bombs in his first week back. We need you for the playoff push, too, Ronnie. You know what else we need for the playoff pitch? More pitching, AA. But welcome to Atlanta, Tyler Maley. Hey, thank you, everybody, on the text line that texted. Sonny, thank you very much. A lot of fun as usual. That's going to be it. I will see y'all next Sunday at 9 o'clock, or you can find me tomorrow morning and for the rest of the week on the Steakhouse and the Midday Show with Andy and Randy. And that's it. Peace out.
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29: That's right. We opened up a location right across the street from the Avalon.
28: Oh, yeah.
29: We have a lot of clients over in that area. We also have one in Marietta as well, but a lot of clients over there in that area, and it was just time to make it a little bit easier on some of the people instead of traveling, you know, 45 minutes to the west there. Sometimes traffic in the evening and in the morning.
28: West, yeah. 92, it'll get you.
29: It can get you, and we know what that feels like. And so, you know, Aaron and I don't like sitting in traffic any more than the next person. So, yeah, opening up multiple offices so that we can just be a little bit more convenient for everybody that's out there relying on us for solid financial advice.
30: We had people that were driving from, as it relates to this, the decision for, you know, the Avalon area. Mm-hmm. It was like Johns Creek and Gwinnett County and Cumming. And they were like, hey, this was awesome. I'm so glad that we did this. And this office is beautiful. Mark wasn't wrong on the radio. But any chance of getting something a little closer? And so we've done that. And we're excited about it.
28: I love that. You can find the exact locations at retireatlradio.com. Just a quick semantics when it comes to when you meet with an individual putting together a retirement plan. The first conversation, you love doing it face-to-face. You love shaking hands. And then what's your take on the Zoom meetings, the team meetings, even the FaceTime meetings? Like, would you rather all of them be face-to-face, or are you cool with, man, let's meet via Zoom as necessary?
30: If you're talking about a preference, I prefer face-to-face. Mm-hmm. We've opened up 3 offices now, and I think that sort of speaks for itself. But the truth is, in these times and people's lives and what's going on, you know, a lot of our clients are still working.
28: Mm-hmm.
30: And so want to be kind of honor that. And so we do a lot. I would say probably, I don't know, just from the hip here,

0: 60% of our those first meetings are in person, but 40% of them are virtual. And so I would love for that number to be higher, to be in person. But that's not because they aren't as effective.
1: Right.
0: If they're not, all that is because it's my preference to meet with you face to face. Look, if we're talking about money, we're talking about life, we're talking about family, we're talking about births and deaths and marriages and divorces and retiring. And I mean, this is stuff that it's not uncommon for in our office there to be laughter or tears, like in the same meeting. And so that's just a more powerful experience if we're sitting face to face and we're drinking coffee together and we're talking about life. So I prefer that. But look, we understand. We can do a virtual meeting for sure.
2: I also think that, you know, if you're someone who wants to kick the tires, it's hard to kick the tires virtually.
1: I agree.
2: If you're trying to get a feel for who we are and are we really the people that we portray ourselves to be, you know, how are you going to be greeted? How are you going to be interacted with in a face-to-face environment? That kind of stuff matters. And, you know, frankly, it can be easy to fake it on a virtual meeting, on a virtual call. So a lot of people, you know, they'll take that initial consultation and they'll come to the office, even if they're coming all the way from Gwinnett, they'll drive into Woodstock and they'll meet us face to face. And then if they feel like, okay, these guys are for real, I like these guys, I trust them, I like them, then it's like, hey, that next meeting, let's do it virtual because I don't have the time to travel. And so it's all over the place, but the first one typically in person.
0: A couple things on that too. So we had one guy recently who came in from, I think he was from Vinings. Mm-hmm. And he's like, look, the last truck I bought, I drove 2 hours to get it. He's like, I've saved $2 million for retirement. You better believe I'll drive 45 minutes to meet somebody. You know, so I think if you aren't at the stage where it's that important, sure, let's do a Zoom call. But also, like, I would question kind of if it's the right time for you. Second thing is, look, me and Matt are okay. Like, we're all right. I think you'll like us.
1: Yeah.
0: But the truth is, I would put our team up against any other team in Atlanta. Mm-hmm. And I mean that in all seriousness. And you're not going to get to meet them if we do a Zoom call.
1: A real quick shout out, because it's a great team behind the scenes at the Vincent Financial Group. Just give them a little love. Some of the people that when we start working with you, obviously, Aaron Vincent, Matthew Decker, you'll be working with us one-on-one. But there's a lot of people behind the scenes.
0: Yeah, we got Deborah. We've got Drew. We've got Alec and Brady and the other Aaron.
1: Mm-hmm.
0: Jeez, there's Craig. The list goes on and on. We're actually hiring right now. So we're in process of adding another one to the team. There's a lot going on.
1: Love it. Love it. Continuing to grow and get bigger and better, the Vincent Financial Group. 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You can make the phone call to 770-741-0120. You can shoot a text as well to that exact same number or spend some time at retireatlradio.com. Always think about the three key pillars in your retirement portfolio. Risk, always thinking about taxes, and income. Let's talk a little bit about building income to and through retirement, because a new Ipsos study asked financial advisors if they are adjusting retirement plans for the current economy. 65% of those surveyed say yes, and many are using a strategy they've never used before, an annuity. We said it, the A word.
2: Fire them.
1: All right, let's talk about it, because what is it about the annuity that's so appealing to a retirees today where it really might not have been 10 years ago? Some people say annuities is a dirty word.
2: It's all semantics because the truth of the matter is, you know, what is an annuity?
0: Oh,
2: what is an annuity? If we were to just strip it down to its most basic function, and maybe there's two basic types, but the one that everybody's thinking about when we say the word annuity.
0: I know what it is.
2: Oh, you know what it is?
0: Yeah.
2: Tell me.
0: Well, I got to trade this pile of money and I'm going to get a small paycheck every so often for the rest of my life. But if I die, the annuity company wins because they get the rest.
2: Right.
1: Oh, with that attitude, man.
2: What? Well, that's
0: typically
2: okay.
0: The answer that we hear.
2: We do get that answer quite a bit. Mm-hmm. But taking a step back even further, when we do these educational workshops, I always ask, hey, anybody have a pension? Raise your hand. Anybody got a pension? And, you know, maybe one or two people will raise their hand. I'm like, wow. Hey, good for you guys. Lucky, you got a pension. They got a big old smile on their face. They're like, yeah, I got a pension. None of these other suckers in here got pensions. I'm the only one in the room with a pension. And then I say, who wishes they had a pension?
1: Every hand goes up.
0: I just put my hand up.
2: Don't you all wish you had a pension like Joe here in the front row? Joe here's the only one in the room with a pension. Joe, what's your 401k look like? He's like, oh, well, I mean, I got like a kind of like a small 401k because I got a pension. I got like a small 401k, you know, maybe 100,000 in it. I'm like, oh, okay, that's cool. That's cool. Well, what about everybody else who just raised their hand? You guys don't have pensions, but like, what's your primary thing? 401k. I'm like, oh, okay. And how's that going? Well, it's going, you know, pretty good. Got quite a bit of money in there. And okay, cool, cool. Well, you know, you could take your 401k and you could just buy your own pension. They're like, what are you talking about? That is an annuity. The pension that John here has on the front row, what he has is an annuity. And all of you here just said you wanted a pension.

0: you really said is, I want an annuity. But as soon as you say the word annuity, they're like, oh, no, actually, I don't. No, those are bad. I don't want an annuity. I just want a pension. Well, an annuity is a pension.
1: The irony is you're not being facetious here.
0: No. Like, this happens all the time.
1: If you work for a company that pays a pension, what most of them do is that they, as they take money out of your paycheck every 2 weeks and they apply it to your pension, what they're doing is they're just growing this pot of money over the years. And then when you retire, they go and buy you.
0: They annuitize it. They buy an annuity.
1: Like they literally go buy you an annuity.
0: The difference is when you're working for ABC employer that has a pension plan, they have one pension plan. And everybody has the same plan. When you are building up your 401k, you have a bunch of different investment options that you can choose from. You can take a little bit of risk or you could take a lot of risk. The more risk you take, the higher return you should expect. That's how the game works, right? Mm-hmm. There's no return without risk. If you take more risk on the averages over the long run, you should have a higher rate of return. So you get the ability to dial up or down your risk. And then at the end of the game, when you're ready to retire, you've got a 401k that you saved all these dollars into. You actually have an advantage over the person with the pension. Now, how could that be? How is it that you could have an advantage over the person that has a pension? Well, if you've done a good job and you've taken some, let's say, smart risk along the way, you weren't frivolous with your risk taking, and you also didn't just have the money sitting in cash, but you had it invested at a reasonable level of risk, chances are you have a larger pile of dollars than the person who has the lump sum pension. You should have a larger pile of dollars. And now you can take that larger pile of dollars, and instead of being confined to the one option that ABC Company offers as their pension plan, you can take your 401k and you can shop it to all the annuity companies out there. You can say, hey, 100 annuity companies that are out there offering annuities that are basically pensions, compete for my money. Here's the money that I got. I want you all to compete for my money. Which one of you is going to give me the best deal on my 401k, turning it into an annuity that is essentially a pension? Give me the best deal. John on the front row, who already has the pension, he can't shop for the best deal because he only has one deal. There's only one game in town. It's the pension plan that his company has chosen that's administered by one party. And so we talk about this all the time, but I do find it interesting that now advisors are looking at annuities more often. And I'd be curious to know what the shift was that all of a sudden makes it not such a bad word.
1: One of my theories on that, Matt, is that we are meeting people at a faster than ever rate who have saved more than the minimum that they would need to live the life that they want. So one of the things that we do for every single one of our clients is an income plan. And that is like, here's your portfolio. Here's what you've saved so far.
0: You've done enough.
1: And we've run it through all of our tools from a stress test and that has to do with market volatility and tax rates and even growing tax rates and inflation and what interest rates might be. And we stress test your current portfolio, not the one that we've built for you, the one that you currently have before you're our client. We run that through and we say, hey, if you don't hire us, you just stay on the trajectory that you're on, your income that our tools would say that your portfolio can safely provide for you for the next 30 years when you retire is X per month after taxes, after fees. And in doing this analysis, we've found three or four things that we would change. And if you hire us to employ these changes, it's going to be Y, a better number. There's a lot of value in that. Number one, you can see the value that we would bring to you before you're even our client. But even more than that, what we find is people are kind of like, they sit back in their chair and kind of go, wait a second, show me the details behind that math because that's better than I thought.
0: Like, I'm not spending that right now.
1: Yeah, that's less than what I'm spending now. Oh, and we get to add Social Security to that too. Hang on. I thought I still had to work a lot longer. I maybe can retire sooner. And so my point in all that is just to say that lots of people have already reached the retirement threshold as far as their savings and don't even know it. When you're there, and maybe you've even saved some more than you needed, than the minimum that you would need to live the lifestyle that you want, now you can afford to do, you have a choice to make. Either you can stay in a more growth-minded portfolio and just grow your portfolio, have some more risk. You have to have the appetite for that through retirement, seeing some volatility, but that's a viable option. Or you can say, wow, I've done more than enough. That means I can insulate myself even more from retirement stressors. Maybe I do want to go ahead and throw some money into a personal pension that Matt just described and have a guaranteed income stream for the rest of my life on part of this money. I'm not going to be worried about how my equities perform or what interest rates are. It's guaranteed. And so I would gather that may be one of the reasons why more advisors are talking about annuities, because they're realizing that people have saved more than they thought they needed to. And so If you want to find out

0: out if you're in that category. If you're curious, hey, where am I at on that perspective?
1: Maybe you've done enough.
0: Maybe you've done enough already. Maybe you're already there. Let us know. 770-741-0120. Gosh, that's a good day for me whenever I get to sit across from somebody after doing some analysis and say, look, you've saved more than you have to live the lifestyle that you just described, and we can show you, we can help you there. That's a good day.
2: You can also text the word annuities to that exact same number, 770-741-0120. The team at Vincent Financial Group, we'll see your text, reach out to you in the next business day, set up an appointment, have a long-form conversation about this. Or you can make a phone call because we do have someone standing by right now to talk to you. 770-741-0120. Speaking of phone calls, we got a call a couple of weeks ago. A gentleman called up and said, hey, man, I was listening to the radio show, got some questions about blah, blah, blah. But at the end of the call, he said, but if you even bring up the word annuities, mm-hmm. I'm walking out of the office. Yep.
1: He walked into the office and I said, hey, it's Mr. Annuity. We had a good laugh about that.
0: Yeah, we did.
1: I think it's funny, Aaron, you said you can afford to. You said afford to. You've got more than you need, and so you can afford to. I'm not sure that you fully finished the thought, but I love where you were. I know where you were going.
0: Yep.
1: Afford to. Most people, I want to flip the script on its head. We had someone come into the office. Oh, man, this is probably a couple months back, and they said something that has stuck with me. They said, do people like me buy annuities? Do people like me buy annuities? And I think that they were coming in like kind of barely having done enough to retire. They were like on the bubble. We had to kind of fine tune some things. And they're like, do people like me buy annuities? And I'm like, well, yeah, they do. And this is why. This is why they buy them. And then they followed up with, well, who are the people that really like annuities that you work with? And the truth is, our wealthiest clients like their annuities the most. Yeah. And the reason our wealthiest clients like their annuities the most is because the annuity is the engine that allows them to take risk with their other dollars. They know I've got this vehicle over here that's going to provide me, my low risk bucket is checked. And if they are buying a pension annuity, you know, a guaranteed income annuity, then they know my income box is checked. I don't have to worry about how I'm going to take income off of my portfolio, because I know that this is going to give me my income. This plus Social Security gives me my income. And that gives you the ability, it gives you the permission to take actually more risk with your other dollars. And that is a beautiful thing. And when you see that, that's the polarized strategy that we talk about all the time. You have your low risk dollars, your income dollars, and you have your growth dollars. Well, if you have enough money in your guaranteed income, low risk bucket to support your lifestyle, what that means is you can afford to take almost as much risk as you want in your growth bucket and never have to worry about it. And that's how you get those big, sexy returns. Mm-hmm. That's, we also talk about the durable portfolio. Like, that's how you actually realize the returns in the market, because you've given yourself the ability to, you can afford to take that risk because you've already taken risk off the table.
0: And you can tailor this. Again, this is what we do. You might say, hey, okay, my retirement goal is I need $15,000 a month after taxes hits my account every month for the rest of my life. If I can know that I can safely get that, I will feel good about hanging it up and retiring. Okay, great. Well, deeper level question, how much of that $15,000 per month is like going to cover the most necessary basics, the utilities, the food, the groceries? If you have a mortgage, it pays the mortgage, or whatever you consider like those things that,
1: I mean, I want 15, but I need eight. This.
0: Maybe it's
1: I
0: eight.
1: Need 8,500.
0: I need $8,000 a month. It's like that. If I don't have that, I'm not even living. Like I'm in trouble. The other 7,000 is more lifestyle. It's my golfing budget. It's my whatever else. Perfect. Well, then let's start there. How much of your $15,000 do you want to be guaranteed mailbox money? I'm talking come hell or high water. I don't care who's president. I don't care what interest rates are. I don't care what pandemic's going on. How much of that money do you want to be coming in like a pension? You tell me. We will then take that and do our analysis and shop it, to Matt's point, and tell you, okay, that's going to require this much of your nest egg to provide you that guaranteed stream every month. And you can say, okay, I want to do less or I want to do more. It at least starts the conversation. Look, the term fiduciary these days gets thrown out a lot.
2: Yeah.
0: I mean, a lot. And Matt and I are both required to operate under the strictest fiduciary level of care because of our CFP designation. What that means is that we have to act on our clients' best interests. Like, that's the number one thing. Whether it's the best thing for us, I'm using air quotes that you can't see, or not, we have to act on your best interests. Well, in order to do that, we have to educate. You have to know what your options are. You may come into the office we may have the annuity conversation. You might say, hey, guys,

0: Thanks. I still don't want it. And we'll say, perfect. Doesn't matter to us. Here's some other options that are not annuities that might suit you, that you might like better, so on and so forth. But as a fiduciary, we have to, this is why I laughed when you told the story about the guy who came in a little while back about he pre-declared, I don't want to talk about annuities. And so I said to him, if you don't want to talk about annuities, you need to sign this sheet of paper that says, Aaron and Matt offered to educate me on annuities, I said no, because I got a CY my own A.
1: I'm not signing that thing. I'm not signing that piece of paper.
0: I don't want to sign that. Okay, great. Then let's have the conversation. So it's not a sales thing. I couldn't care less if you choose the annuity option or a different option. I want you to be happy, but you should know what your options are, and you should not just assume that what you heard from XYZ radio host, I'm not going to name any names, about why annuities are bad. Now, that being said, there are some flavors of annuities that you couldn't even pay me enough to bring up to people because I don't think they make sense. But there are at least a handful of those flavors that you should definitely know about. And that's our job.
2: 770-741-0120. Speaking of CYA, let me get this out there real quick. Aaron and Matt have a fiduciary standard of care. As investment advisor representatives, they have a fiduciary responsibility to act in their client's best interest when offering or recommending investment advisory products and services. This means that within their capacity as an IAR, they are obligated to disclose any conflicts of interest when offering investment products. At the end of the day, you put your client's interest above your own.
0: There are some CFPs out there that I wouldn't let cut my grass, let alone manage my money. But you should be considering the highest level of expertise and experience, fiduciary care, training, all of it. And I would argue that there's not really a better pond to fish from than the CFP board because it's just a different standard. I'm not saying that, you know, every good financial advisor is a CFP. I couldn't say that, you know, in good conscience, because there probably are some good ones out there that aren't CFPs. But I'll ask myself why. You want to be in this industry for decades and decades and you haven't reached that mark yet. I just would want to know why. I'm not saying that you have to, but I'd want to know why.
2: You know, basically what you're saying is you work hard and you're proud of the work you do. 100%. And you're going to put the client's interest above your own. At the end of the day, all of your hard work is going straight to the people.
0: We want to be in business for 30 more years if it's Matt and I. And even longer than that if our kids or our employees want to take it over someday. And that's just not going to happen if people are nickel and dimed and getting good advice that lasted 5 years and then it fell apart. Like, we are building something that's significant for hopefully generations, and you're not going to get there taking shortcuts.
2: And that's why that initial consultation, no cost, no obligation, to sit down with Aaron Vincent, Matthew Decker, and to meet the team at the Vincent Financial Group. 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
2: 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Appreciate you joining us here this weekend. Matthew Decker is here and Aaron Vincent is here. My name is Mark Owens. As Big Voice just said, retire, atlradio.com, or you can call or text at any time this weekend,

0: 770-741-0120. Gentlemen, let's get right to it because everybody's talking about the market. Yes, the economy, we're seeing it every day, but the market continues to set records. And if you watch enough financial TV, you'll notice a pattern. There's always a forecast and then a strategy built around said forecast. I want you to hear this clip from wealth manager Eddie Gabor. They asked him on Fox Business what he's expecting from the market over the next few months.
1: You should expect a summer correction, but I would be buying those hand over fist because the biggest thing I've seen here is people have missed this rally. It's been really hated. They continue to ask how much higher can it go? And this is a real earnings story. These aren't just companies that are fly by night. And if we get a gift of another summer dip, we will buy hand over fist because I think by the time we get to the end of the year, markets are going to be much higher and we're going to surprise to the upside on growth economically as well as earnings projections.
0: Is it me or does he sound like Theo Vaughn?
2: Yeah, he kind of does.
0: He's moonlighting as a wealth manager as well.
3: A quant Theo Vaughn.
2: Yeah.
1: You should expect a summer correction, yeah. But I would be buying.
0: Hey, man, have y'all tried the latest pill? All right, so listen, you know, timing the market, that can be dangerous. Buying the dip could be a good opportunity. When you hear him talking about buying the dip, because there's no telling what's going to happen next. Aaron Vincent, how do you respond?
2: Markets are, it's a fascinating conversation. Everyone's got an opinion about the timing of the markets, and I think it's relevant. I think these conversations, like if you want to really get in the weeds about how you're going to be investing in the short term next few months, for example, yeah, I mean, there's nothing wrong with saying there may be a dip coming, let's get ready to buy. But by and large, like we are long-term planners, right? I'm not a stockbroker. Matt's not a stockbroker. I have no desire to be a short-term trader of short-term market trends. And so what I don't want to tell our listeners is that there's a good time to invest and a bad time to invest. And make sure you get it right on the good time or else. Like investing is not a one-dimensional thing. Either the market's down and you should buy now, or the market's up and it's too expensive and you shouldn't buy. That is way too one-dimensional. There are so many different layers of investments to be involved in, and there are so many different options, whether markets are up or down, that I think taking one step back from just the summer and is there going to be a dip to buy, I think there are lots of ways to apply your investment dollars regardless of conditions. I'll give you a quick example. Like one of the portfolios that we work with a lot that's just been on a tear this year is our stock dividend portfolio. If you want to know more about kind of what I'm talking about from our different portfolios, I would certainly encourage you to call. We are not a sort of a mutual fund buy and hold for the next 20 years, kind of simple cookie cutter, plain vanilla. That's not kind of our MO. I would love to tell you more about what we do, and we might be able to get into it all on the radio, but 770-741-0120 to get more on that. But what I was getting at is our stock dividend portfolio. So there are ways that we manage and build portfolios that have a section of that based on stocks that pay dividends, not all just growth stocks. What's the S&P up today? What's the Dow up today? But what dividend do they pay? And there are lots of really, really good stocks that are going to pay a 7, 8, 9% annual dividend. Plus, there's usually some growth as well. And so that's just a quick example. It's by no means a prescription to everyone, but it's just a quick example of maybe how we can take sound bits like this or ideas of you've got to buy now because the dip or what might happen in the next few months and think there's some of your investment dollars could be applied that way. Sure, find opportunities and jump when you can. But then there should be a major part of your portfolio or your plan that is kind of slow and steady wins the race. Some returns better than no return sitting on the sidelines over a long period of time.
3: I think it's interesting how he said that he's seeing a lot of people that have missed the rally.
0: Mm-hmm.
3: Well, how do you miss the rally? Like, how do you actually miss the rally?
2: You're just on the sidelines, not doing anything.
3: You're on the sidelines. And I think more than anything, that's where people get kind of lost, kind of in no man's land. Because the only way that you miss the rally, and really the market rally has been, it's not just like the last year or two. I mean, we're talking about like the last 15,
2: right,
3: almost 20 years, there's been just a huge rally in the market with some periods of volatility in there. But man, if you've missed the rally, that means you're sitting on the sidelines. And he also made the comment, how much higher can it go? And we hear that all the time, actually. Mm-hmm. People come into the office all the time and they say like, well, how much higher can it go? Like, I don't know. And
2: people, a lot is the answer.
3: People have been saying that every single year for the last 20 years. How much higher can it go?
2: Mm-hmm.
3: So I think we just got to frame the conversation the right way. And instead of talking about like, do you buy the dip or should we expect a summer lull or, you know, whatever, should you buy and hold or should you actively manage your accounts and go in there and make a bunch of trades and try and time it? For me, and I'll speak for Aaron too, because I know he sees it on a daily basis. The people that get hurt are the ones that just simply try to time the market, because how difficult is it to get back into the market if you're currently

0: really sitting on the sidelines is hard.
1: Mm-hmm.
0: It's really hard because you know you've already missed the last 20 years or however long you've been on the sidelines. You've already missed the run-up. And you don't want to be the person that I got in when it started to go the other way. But that's kind of the position that you put yourself in if you play the timing the market game. You have to get it right. And it makes it really difficult. And it becomes a overly emotional decision because you don't want to be the sucker that buys in at the top.
2: Yeah.
0: And so that, to me, I think if you're worried about retirement, or maybe you're not worried about it, but if you're in the retirement window and you're struggling with these feelings about, like, what do I do with the market? How much higher can it go? I've missed the rally. When do I get in? When do I get out? To me, that tells me that you actually need to just change your mindset. And instead of trying to worry about timing the market, you need what Aaron talks about, which is a durable portfolio, where it doesn't matter if the market's going up or down or sideways. You have a plan in place where you can succeed in all those different market conditions, and you don't have to be the person that has to get it right every time. And the second you don't get it right, it's like, oh, my plan broke. It was great until it wasn't. It was going great until I made that wrong move, and now I've locked in a loss. I'm sitting on the sidelines, and I can't get back in because I'm gripped with fear.
2: And if you're a market timer, that will always be your story. You just don't know when.
0: Exactly.
2: You may have a longer run than your neighbor.
0: Exactly.
2: But that will always be your story.
0: And you may say, well, that won't happen to me. And it's like, well, it hasn't happened to you yet.
2: Because of the last 15 plus years of a run-up.
0: Because in order for it to never happen to you, it means you have to guess right every single time. And you may say, well, no, I'll just ride out my losses. My gut tells me that the person that's saying that isn't retired yet, using their portfolio for their income. Because the second that you actually retire, and that portfolio becomes your only source of income outside Social Security. Now, it was easy to sit through
2: now,
0: it.
2: Now ride it out.
0: That's right. Ride it out now. Ride it out now because actually you still have bills to pay.
2: Right.
0: You still have a lifestyle to support. And so you actually don't have the luxury of just riding it out once you actually retire. These are conversations that we have all the time. We find that most people need help with these conversations. It's hard to think through all this. It's like eating a giant elephant. Our job is to make it simple, make it easy,
2: one bite at a time.
0: One bite at a time. If you'd like to engage us for that conversation, we'd love to chat with you. 770-741-0120, 770-741-0120. You can also go to retireatlradio.com.
2: Yeah, Matt mentioned the durable portfolio. So the idea with that, this is something that is sort of the backbone of our investing philosophy. And that is that I'll say this to people sometimes on purpose to get some raised eyebrows and some like, well, what the heck? And that is, look, I'm not really too concerned about getting you really big, exciting returns. People are kind of like, huh, why did I come here? And then I'll say, because if you're chasing that, you will always have some level of disappointment and pain. If we can build you a portfolio that is appropriate for you, meaning that it has the proper amount of you getting compensated for the risk that you're taking, whatever risk you're comfortable with, we got to make sure that you're getting the returns that are appropriate for that. That's a whole other conversation. But if we can build that, then you will stay in. When the heat gets turned up, you'll be okay. You won't jump in, jump out. It's durable. And so what that means is that when there are opportunities, if this guy, Mr. Gabor, is right, and there's a big dip to buy, if you're already poised with a portfolio that's there and ready and nimble and ready to go, we can take advantage of those things. And guess what? You will get those big, sexy, exciting returns, but we can't start with that. And so one of the things that we talk about with our clients all the time is the idea of having some dry powder. So our portfolios typically are built based on the idea of polarity. You've got growth money, and it should be growth money, and it should be focused on that. It should stay in its lane. It should play to its strengths. It should be growth money. Then there's also, you know, a category or a bucket of money that's lower risk. It's preserved from too much market volatility. It anchors the portfolio so that your growth money can stay your growth money, et cetera. Well, the beauty of that is you've got two pockets to pull from. Maybe you're retired, and maybe all of a sudden the markets do drop out. You still need your income. Well, now we've got a pocket to pull from, this less risky money that's not down like your growth money is. And that lets your growth money kind of recoup, let the dust settle, let it rebound and return. And then now we can draw from that when we need to for your retirement. Or let's say that the markets, you know, kind of in a certain period of time are cooperating like they are right now. They're going well. It's so high. It's new records, et cetera. Well, now we've got this money. And if your portfolio is designed right for you and it's durable, we should have a conversation about, should we use some of this money as a dry powder for opportunities? If there's a dip coming, guess what? You've got a pocket to pull from that we can use to take advantage of things like a random dip. And so this type of portfolio management, this

0: sort of philosophy around not only building, but managing a portfolio in and through retirement is so much more efficient than waiting back and saying, well, when my gut feeling aligns with the circumstances, or when I feel comfortable, or when some random wealth manager on the news says now's the time to buy the dip, then I'll do it. I think that's a dangerous game to play because, as Matt mentioned earlier, you would have missed out on triple-digit returns over the last several years, and there's no worse scenario than lazy money sitting around while that's happening.
1: So, Aaron, I'm a listener, and I'm hearing you talk about this polarized portfolio, growth money, and you know, low-risk money, and I call up the number 770-741-0120, and I say, Aaron, that sounds great, but I've already got it. What do you say to that?
0: I would say, that's fantastic. Explain to me what you have. Like, you already have a polarized portfolio.
1: Yeah, I've got my technology stocks.
0: Yeah.
1: And then I've got my blue chip dividend, you know, lower risk paying stocks with, you know, some bonds in there. I've already got it.
0: So in that portfolio, listener, Matt, what would you consider to be the less risky, kind of safer stuff?
1: Well, like my blue chip dividend paying stocks and my bond kind of allocations. And I have some lower risk ETFs.
0: Got it. Well, hey, first of all, kudos to you is what I would say, because you're doing something.
1: That's why I called.
0: Yeah.
1: I wanted the kudos. Pat me on the back, Aaron.
0: You're doing something, and something is always better than nothing. But what I would say is I would kind of push back on the idea of your safe money, because here's the reality. You know, Warren Buffett's got two rules of money. If you heard these or not before, but one of those rules is never lose money. The second rule is always adhere to rule number one.
1: Well, I never lose money because I don't sell.
0: Right. However, when you begin to take income from your portfolio, well, let me ask you this, listener Matt.
1: Yeah.
0: Are you retired yet?
1: No, but I will like in the next 2 or 3 years.
0: Okay, perfect, perfect.
1: I'm a pro.
0: Yeah, you sound like it. I mean, and I'm glad you called.
1: You should hire me to actually trade your portfolio.
2: This conversation just turned into a job interview. Yeah,
0: that's right. What I would encourage you to do is to take your portfolio and use the tools that you use as a pro to stress test it and find out, you know, just apply like a 2008 scenario on your portfolio. And I would just love to know, I think you would love to know, what those dividend paying stocks and those bonds would have done in like 2008 or 9 or like 2022, and call back when you tell me how safe those actually were. You need to call back, same number.
1: So you don't think I actually have real low risk investments?
0: Right. The fact is you do not have. If those are the two categories of less risky money that you're referring to, that's not a durable portfolio. I'm not saying you shouldn't have those, but there should be another category of money for sure.
1: And this is what we find all the time.
2: Mm-hmm.
1: You know, people listen to us on the radio and they hear us talk about a durable portfolio and a growth money over here and low risk money over here. And most people say, I've already got that. I've got that. And then they come into the office and we're like, well, we'd love to see it. You know, show us anyway. We'll pat you on the back if you've done a great job.
0: Yeah.
1: And they come into the office and they have no polarity at all. None. You know, they've got 85% of their money in equities. And they're like, well, no, but some of those are lower risk equities. And it's like, no, that's not what we're talking about. That's not how it works. Like, you have a 35-year-old growth portfolio and you're 61 retiring in 2 years. And that's the reality. That's where you are. Now, if that's what you want, great. You know, maybe you've got a six-figure pension plus Social Security and you don't need this as your income engine.
0: Yeah, you got no debt, no mortgage, and a pension.
1: Great. Sure. You know, huge pension, big Social Security. You got more guaranteed money than you would ever spend, and you've given yourself the ability to have the portfolio of a 35-year-old. Great. Right. Most people aren't in that situation.
0: Right. And in our role playing just now, I was overdoing this some, but I actually meant it. Like, we're not going to just criticize you. I'm not going to call you an idiot and say, that's not safe money, you fool. What are you talking about? Let me prove to you that you're wrong.
1: Your portfolio is a piece of trash, and let me show you why.
0: I think it should be celebrated that you're doing something. Look, if you are within the window of, if you want to retire in 7 years or less, and you've done the bulk of your saving, like if that's where you're at, then you calling someone, you engaging with a professional, I hope it's us, but someone to just say, let's talk about my portfolio. What are your thoughts about it? Should I hire a professional? Should I hire you? What are you going to do for me? Show me the value that you're going to. Kudos to you for doing that. Whether your portfolio is awesome or it's terrible, I want to celebrate that, because that is the trait. We say this all the time. That's the trait of success. The trait of success isn't you've already made it, you're already wealthy, and you've already done everything in your portfolio is perfect. That's not the trait of success. The trait of success is I am willing to learn and take action to improve the things I learn about. And people who do that, like throughout their lives and particularly in their portfolio management, are the ones who are on top. They're the ones who are content. They're the ones who have a plan. They're the ones who know what they'll do when the stuff hits the fan. You know, my favorite quote in regards to these kind of things is by the financial guru himself, face tattoos and all, Mike Tyson. He says, everyone's got a plan until you get punched in the face. You may have a perfect portfolio right this second. You might.

0: And then tomorrow the punch comes. I don't know what that punch is going to be. It could be a health issue. It could be a market issue. It could be a economic, you know, kind of a political issue. It could be a pandemic issue. It could be anything. It could come out of nowhere, a haymaker from nowhere. And all of a sudden your portfolio is limping along and you're one of the statistics that lost 40% in 2 weeks because you thought you were in a lower risk portfolio and you weren't.
1: Mm-hmm. Yeah, just to piggyback off of that, Aaron, I love to ask people, and you should ask yourself this question. I'm going to ask everybody listening. If there was a problem brewing in your retirement plan, your retirement portfolio, the way you were invested, if there was a problem in there that you couldn't see, how soon would you want to know that it was there?
2: Now.
1: Now.
0: Yesterday.
1: As soon as possible. And unfortunately, a lot of people, and you know, like my family is guilty of this, a lot of people avoid going to the doctor because they don't want to know what the problem is. Mark's raising his hand. He's like me.
2: This guy.
1: My grandpa was that way.
0: Most guys.
1: Very much so. Yeah. I'm not going to go to the doctor because I feel okay. And if there's a problem, I don't even want to know.
2: Yep.
1: Like, I don't even want to open that can of worms. Mm-hmm. And it's interesting to me that when we talk about money, we talk about retirement. That mentality can kind of carry over for some people. It's like, I don't even want to look. I don't even want to know. I just want to put my head down and hopefully it'll be enough. And I would just say, man, whew, if there was a problem that was fixable, if there were moves that you could make today that could completely eliminate this potential, you know, future time bomb going off, why in the world would you not take the steps today to try to get your house in order?
0: Right. And make no mistake, what we're not talking about is, hey, you've got to overhaul your portfolio, big returns and exciting growth out the window. Sorry, those days are done if you want to talk to us. Now you've got to kind of sit that in the back seat and kind of slow and steady and boring and here we go. That's not what we're talking about at all. What we're saying is there's an appropriate level of risk for the income portfolio that you're going to need one day, whether that day is today or it's in 5 years. And our aim, one of our many aims, is to actually beat the benchmarks. So you've heard the benchmarks would be S&P 500, the Dow, the NASDAQ. It's a lot of different ways to compare portfolios. But what one of our aims are for our clients is to beat the benchmarks with less risk. And if you can compress the volatility, but still get that level of returns and kind of accompany that with a polarized portfolio where you have some less risk money where that you can draw from when your equities are down, if you can just do those things, you're set up very well if you've saved just adequately, you know, in your life. And so that's our main objective. Our main objective is to say, look, these news clips, whether it's about buying the dip in some kind of random summer projection that some guy has, or it's anything that might happen. You know, there's all this turmoil. We're at war one day in the Middle East. Next day, we're not. There's a truce signed, but no one knows what the terms of the truce are. And, you know, who knows? And that's going to affect markets.
2: Yeah.
0: And so, sure, let's be ready for that. Like, we should be ready to take advantage of opportunities that arise. But you can't build your entire portfolio and your plan and your idea of success or failure on whether or not you timed things right. That is the definition of sadness when it comes to a retirement portfolio.
1: So if you're in the window of retirement, 7 years or less, or maybe you're already retired, but it's early on in your retirement, and these are discussions that you haven't had yet, I would encourage you to call the office, 770-741-0120. 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
2: 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All right, Gen X, calling you out. The latchkey kids, that's me. So let's look at some of the, everybody's like, I don't know what year I am. 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
4: Parents aren't home. 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
3: The good old days.
2: 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I think like second, third grade, I was coming home, you know, by myself. 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Gen Z, Alpha, and currently in Beta. But I want to talk to the Gen Xers because this group, yeah, we're getting a little bit close to retirement. It feels like there's been a lack of education about retirement plans. I want you to hear this clip from TikTok poster Jenny M. Bolden.
5: Pensions disappeared. My parents didn't have one. I remember hearing about them at my grandparents' generation. But for us, there was no pension. The best we were told was Social Security. Back in the 80s, the 401k was given birth to. But did you receive any information in high school or in college of how a 401k was to be used for retirement? How you were supposed to use that as your tool? No. Back in the 80s, I remember hearing the CDs were all the big ways to make money.
2: Yeah. See, I have my Case Logic in the back of my car. And I flip over each page, and there's Toad the Wet Sprocket.
4: That's right.
2: Yeah. And Dave Matthews Band. Linkin Park. Yeah. There's STP right there. But I want to talk to the adults in their 50s. Who've saved in a 401k but never really shown how to turn that into a retirement income plan. How often do you find that? And we're talking the people just getting started putting the plans together. Like, I got a 401k. I don't know what.
4: How often? Let me just make an estimation. 100% often. No one. Matt, have you met anyone yet who's like, I have a 401k. I'm 50. And I know exactly how to turn this into an income stream for me just like it's a pension.
3: No.
4: I never have.
3: Mm-hmm. They might think they do. Yeah. And they might have some ideas. But rarely, if ever. Yeah. I mean, never has it been like the optimized way to do it.
4: Right. Or even a better question is like, they've reported that they had good education about it. Like, I was taught to do this at or in XYZ school or HR or whatever. No, like, I never have. And so this is the case for Gen Xers, for the ones that came before them. Was that the boomers? And 401k or IRA turned into income stream is maybe the weakest part of the financial services industry in general, let alone a major layer before that. And that's just like your 401k provider. They're not teaching this for sure. And so, gosh, it is a problem. Sure. That's why we exist.
2: Well, then, you know, I don't want to be that guy. Oh, it's not fair and place blame, but how do we get better at this? How does the next generation, the Gen Beta, the Gen Alpha, how do they get that education? Because they're not teaching it in school anymore.
4: No.
2: And they're not, you know, you have to take a college course to learn it. So how do we educate the next generation?
3: My understanding is that people are getting more educated, especially just with, there's so much information. I mean, you're a latchkey kid. You had access to virtually no information.
2: Yeah.
3: You know, magazines.
2: Yeah. Highlights. You know, National Geographic.
3: Yeah. Books, which all the information is there, but you got to read them. That's, you know, not many people
4: Now, all I have to do to get a really good retirement plan is just to go on TikTok.
3: That's right.
4: Just watch the videos.
3: That's just going to collect. And in fact, you actually don't have to do anything. You just watch it, and it just happens by osmosis.
4: Yeah.
3: Like, if you just watch it, all of a sudden, all your problems get taken care of.
2: That easily, huh?
3: It's just that easy.
2: Just give me your social security number
3: and
2: your
3: PIN number. It's just that easy.
2: Exactly. Take advantage of it from there.
3: I do think I see younger people, though, that, like, when they come in with a 401k, they're doing good things. Like, they're taking risk in their 401k. But then if we set that next to, like, we've had people come into the office that are nearing retirement with a ton of money in, like, cash in their 401k. or really low risk investments in their 401k. And it's always been that way. Mm-hmm.

0: And it's like, ooh, you missed out on some good years here by just, it's no fault of their own. They didn't know. They weren't educated. They weren't told what they needed to do with this. And they were worried about losing money when they shouldn't have been worried about losing money, right? They should have been trying to take as much risk as possible in their late 20s and 30s. But we see it all the time.
1: Because, and again, I'll put myself in this, the Gen X, my 401k. My fault was when I first signed up for it, I thought, oh, my company at the time, the radio company I was working for, oh, they'll take care of me. They've got my best interest. No, they don't care. They're just,
0: they don't know.
1: They have to put this out there and you have to click a button and that's it.
2: Well, I went to business school. Matt, you were a finance major, if I'm not mistaken, in college. I never had even a course that even like began to talk about turning an investment, a pile of money in investments into income. I don't know if you did.
0: I did.
2: I never did. And so even in a somewhat of a specialized college degree, it was lacking.
0: It is shocking to me how people will come in with multi-million dollar portfolios and just say, like, I don't know what I'm doing.
2: I don't know what I have, but it looks like it's worth $2 million maybe.
0: Is that enough? Is that good? Is that enough? Good? How have I done? It happens all the time.
1: But you said something right there, Matt. They came to you.
0: Yep.
1: They weren't quite sure what they had, but the fact that they at least picked up the phone or went online and at least said, help me out here. What am I doing? And there's nothing wrong with that. There's a bit of a, like an intimidation factor of pulling the trigger and coming to see Vincent Financial Group. You go, well, I'm not as smart as I think I am with my stuff and I don't want to feel stupid. Yeah, listen, it's a no judgment zone.
2: Well, on that regard, people ask us all the time, well, you know, what is your minimum account value to help somebody? Because I'm not sure if I'm there. And technically we have one because we have to have one because we can't like make money appear. Like if you haven't saved enough, we can't make your portfolio be enough today. Maybe in 10 years we can. But so there has to be some kind of starting place. But what we communicate, like when someone says, what's your minimum? What I'm saying is my minimum is more of a mindset than it is a dollar amount. The minimum is you've got to be willing to take action. You've got to be one of those that says, not only I'm going to do some research, I'm going to do some reading, some due diligence. I'm going to like pick a professional to talk to. And then when I talk to them, if I trust them or if I like what I'm hearing, I'm going to take action. I'm not just going to hem and haw and kick the tires for years. That trait, to your point just now, is what is the best solve of this issue of lack of education. It's not just getting information. Like, it's actually finding out how to take action with that information is way more important of a trait.
1: So I'm talking to you, the boomers, Gen X, the millennials. You just feel like you don't have the proper education. 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
6: There's always a moment of truth where I say, look, it's either put up or shut up. And it was time to put up. I had crossed that thin line. It was 100 plus degrees. We were hot. We were on fire. We were yelling our hearts out. You could feel the intensity rising.

0: even in our tiredness, even in our weakness, even in our pain, we continue to push. I told myself, you can suck up the pain for another mile and a half, and you will be a Marine. Not many people believe that I could do it. I don't know where I got the energy from. I don't know where the pain went to. But all I know is that I had what it took. I am a United States Marine.
1: 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The few, the proud, the Marines.
2: Vicky, how you doing? How's the knee?
3: It's coming along, doctor, but still some soreness.
2: Well, let's see. You know, this soon after surgery, some pain is pretty normal.
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Is this the first time you've ever listened to the new Westwood One Sports Network? 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We appreciate you. We got a good lineup Monday through Friday, and of course, Saturdays and Sundays too, folks. Appreciate you with us from 1984 to 1993. The best quarterback draft class of all time is 1983. And starting with Dan Marino in 1984 to Tony Eason, to John Elway, to John Elway, to John Elway, to Jim Kelly, Jim Kelly, Jim Kelly, Jim Kelly. A quarterback from the class of 83 went to the Super Bowl in the AFC. Yes, Tony Eason got 2-1 also. The only outlier, and it was a good team, was Boomer Esiason. Won the league MVP in 88. Icky Woods, I think, got Rookie of the Year. James Brooks was terrific. Eddie Brown, Tony McGee, David Fulcher, Tim Crumry was a badass. That was a close Super Bowl, too. Like, that was a really good team. But all the other great...

great quarterbacks in the AFC. Hall of Famers. How about the great Warren Moon? Nobody threw a prettier pass than Warren Moon. You know, the aforementioned, the Boomer Esiason. But nope, the Super Bowl window doesn't stay open very long, especially when you get caught in that type of era. That's a decade. Elway 3, Kelly 4, Eason Marino 1. And it's like, okay, well, where Warren Moon, by the time that decade's over, like, what am I supposed to do now? I'm too old. That was my window, too. Is that how we're going to look like? Is that how we're going to look back at Drake May last year? Like, there was an opening. There's a gleam, man. There's a gleam. There's an opening. Matt Patrick Mahomes left it open, and I'll even throw Burrow in there, too. Neither of those dudes made the playoffs, and those dudes beat every single other quarterback in the AFC except themselves. Right? And Mahomes is back, and I think Burrow is back, too. Not that he wasn't there last year, but yeah, he wasn't. You have Flacco playing. I think Burrow's back, too. I mean, Joe Burrow in the playoffs is 3-1 versus Mahomes, Allen, and the Ravens. Patrick Mahomes is 4-0 against Josh Allen, 1-0 against Lamar, and 1-1 against Burrow. Josh Allen, in the last 6 years, and they're in the playoffs every year, of course, he's a league MVP, he's a Hall of Famer. God, he needs to get Buffalo to a Super Bowl, doesn't he? But look at Josh Allen's exits. Mahomes, Mahomes, Burrow, Mahomes, Mahomes, Bo Nix. You don't think Bill's Mafia's like, damn it, both those guys weren't in the tournament last year, and we didn't. Drake May? Lamar Jackson, who I love, multiple league MVP winner, but does he really even deserve to be in this conversation with a 3-5 playoff record? You want to know who Lamar beat in the playoffs, quarterback-wise? He beat Ryan Tannehill. Lamar beat C.J. Stroud. And Lamar beat Russell Wilson with the Steelers. Those are Lamar's wins. So I don't even know where he is in this conversation with the AFC quarterback window. Unless Lamar's going to be one of those that's going to start now winning big playoff games, because he hasn't. The door, the window, whatever, doesn't stay open that long. And that's why I can't wait. Just the story that the AFC quarterbacking situation is going to tell this year. I mean, does Mahomes say, give me my damn belt back? I never should have lost it anyway. Is this finally, I mean, it feels like Josh Allen. It'd be almost like this weird John Elway 1997, this one's for John type of thing, even though Elway was 0-3 before that. Josh Allen's never been there. He can't beat Mahomes, and he can't beat Burrow in playoff games. Or, hell, sorry, Denver fan, Bo Nix. And is Denver Bronco fan going to look back on that and say, damn it, really? Like, that would have been the year that we go to the Super Bowl, and now Mahomes is back healthy, if that's the case. Josh Allen, if he has another MVP quality year. Joe Burrow, my MVP winner this year. I think he's going to throw 50 teeters or 5,000 yards or maybe even both. Those guys aren't going anywhere. Lamar, new system, new coach, fresh, you know, fresh eyes, fresh ears. And then, you know, Josh Allen, like I said, MVP level. That's just the AFC. And there's other guys, too, like saying, whoa, what about us over here? Yeah, Justin Herbert, I don't know what to say to you. Yeah, I know. I don't know where you fit in. They're in the playoffs every year, too. I think the Chargers will probably make the playoffs this year because that's what Jim Harbaugh does.
He makes the playoffs with every team every year he coaches, just about. He'll if

0: not, if he gets the seven seed or whatever, he's going to make the playoffs. So it's going to be interesting to see. I can't wait to see what Mahomes is back, right? I don't know why it would be anything less, and I'll get into the salary cap stuff. By the way, Mahomes is taking way less of the Chiefs cap this year, which I know should please Chiefs fans. Think about this. 10 teams are paying more of their salary cap to their quarterback than the Chiefs are paying for Mahomes. 10. Patrick Mahomes has number 11 on baseline cap percentage hit for his team. He's 11th in the NFL. The Green Bay Packers give Jordan Love more money than in their cap than the Chiefs give Mahomes. And I'll get to this later, but this is exactly why Tampa Bay is pushing back on this thing. Guys, Baker this year is the sixth highest paid quarterback in the league. This year, he's taken 13% of the cap. No team has won a Super Bowl with a quarterback taking that high of a percentage except Mahomes and Brady, the two best quarterbacks since the year 2000, certainly. That's it. And so what, Baker wants, he wants more? He wants a higher percentage? That we're having a hard time winning wild card games with this. We need more good players. And that's the trouble you get in. And look at all the teams looking at quarterbacks over there with rookie deals. Denver. They still got what? 3 more years of Mahomes rookie year? Rookie deal? I'm sorry, Knicks rookie deal. That's terrific for them. New England with Drake May? Same thing. They're going to have more good players than a lot of these AFC teams. Baker, that's another story. We'll get to the NFC a little bit later and where he factors in. Oh, Dak Prescott and everybody. Stuart Kovacs, Josh Allen going to start a Super Bowl for the Bills. Is this going to happen? Put money on it. Just yes or no.
1: I'll say yes. It's not a guarantee, though. That's the scary part. But I'll say yes, he does.
0: Yeah. I don't know if Buffalo's going to have a better roster than they've had. I mean, Josh Allen, just FYI, gentlemen, the Bills are paying him 15% of their cap this year. Only Justin Herbert and Matthew Stafford are taking a higher percentage of their team's cap than Josh Allen. And of course he's worth it. I'm not saying he's not. If you have a Josh Allen, this is how you have to do business in the NFL. You put it all into the quarterback and then you have to work around it. And it's damn hard to do. That's why you see more teams outside of the Brady Mahomes win Super Bowls with quarterbacks not making a catastrophic percentage. I mean, if Josh Allen wins the Super Bowl this year, good for him. Good for Buffalo. I'd love to see Buffalo win a Super Bowl. I ain't got no problem with Buffalo. That'd be sweet. Give it to him. But is the coach really better, Joe Brady? I mean, I hope you didn't just hire Josh Allen's buddy. I hope that usually doesn't work. I hope it's not ice cream for breakfast. It probably won't be. Buffalo seems like a solid outfit. They're right in the mix. I don't want to trash the Bills, but you're paying. Yeah, that's what you have to do when you have Josh Allen. You got to give him all that money. Good. Build around him. I don't know, though, because I'm running out of time with Josh Allen, and I'm running out of time with Lamar, who, by the way, doesn't take a ton. He's 12th on what Lamar's cap percentage is for his team. He's 12th in the league. And that's not how much money he's making. It's just how much of the cap are they putting into him percentage-wise. Last year, in case you're scoring at home, the Seahawks, They paid Sam Darnold, Stuart Kovacs, 5%.

0: 5% of their cap. I think it was the third lowest ever. And the first time the Seahawks won a Super Bowl, Russell Wilson costed, get this, 0.6% of their cap. Not even a percent for Russ. Those are John Schneider's two Super Bowls. He's one of paying his quarterback 0.6% and paying his quarterback 5%. That's the best way to do it. And I think that's what Tampa Bay is seeing and thinking here. Like, you know, the teams that pour all that money into the one position, if it's not Mahomes, it's not Brady, even if it's Josh Allen, if it happens, it'll be the first time. The highest percentage we've ever seen, guys, it was 2022. That's the Chiefs' Super Bowl victory where Patrick Mahomes made 17% of their cap. They still won it. Now Mahomes this year, like I said, he's down to 10.6, meaning they have more money to spend. And they realized that. And I'm not telling quarterbacks to take less money. Hell no. But you're seeing that feels like a better way to do this than try to get the big-time quarterback like Dak Prescott. I mean, the Cowboys aren't good enough at scouting or drafting to be able to build a roster around a quarterback who makes more money on his team. I mean, Dak's like third in the league in quarterback percentage. He's like right there with Josh Allen. I mean, I'll pay it for Josh Allen, but I don't want to pay that for Dak. And I don't want to pay it for Baker either. And I don't know what it means. Well, then you're going to be really, really bad. Will I? I don't know. I mean, I'm looking at teams right now. All these teams have a quarterback on a rookie deal. And Stuart Kovacs, you tell me what they all have in common. The Bears, the Patriots, the Broncos, the Texans, and the Panthers. Those five teams, Stuart Kovacs, all have quarterbacks still on rookie deals. What do they all have in common, Stuski?
1: They all made the playoffs last year.
0: Ah, he's good, man. All conference production there. Yeah, they all made the playoffs last year. And I get it, they all won't this year, but good luck telling those teams they won't. Yeah, go tell D'Amico Ryans, oh, your time's done. What? Been the playoffs three straight years. Bo Nix has made the playoffs every year of his short career. Drake May was in a Super Bowl 2 years ago. I didn't even throw in Washington and Jaden Daniels, rookie deal. Those teams right there, you guys, will have or should have better rosters, more good players than the Chargers, the Cowboys, the Bills, the Bucks, the Browns, the Lions, the Packers, you know, the Ravens. Oh, those teams should have better players because they're not paying 15% of their money on their quarterback. They're playing 2% of their money on their quarterback. Patrick Mahomes in the Chiefs, when Patrick Mahomes won his first Super Bowl 2019, he took up 2% of the cap. That team was, and that's why that team was so freaking good. And it's taken a step back, and we'll see if they figure it out or not. I mean, that doesn't always work. You know, I'll go back to the team I referenced before, the team that I followed my whole life, the Seattle Seahawks. They went from Russell Wilson being the greatest bargain Super Bowl winning quarterback of all time, 0.6% of their cap. They went from that to making Russell Wilson the highest paid quarterback in the NFL. I believe 2019, he was the highest paid quarterback in the league. And the Seahawks, since that contract, when they said, okay, well, we got Russ, I was for it. You're not going to let him walk. But at the same time, you don't get to keep Cliff Avril, Michael Bennett, I mean, the host of those players.

0: because you got to pay Russ. And since that, the Seahawks never got out of the divisional round again. When they had to shift and say, okay, we're in the quarterback business. We got to make shift the rest of the roster. Remember how bad their offensive lines were? Because they had to pay all those superstar defensive players and their quarterback. And they said, okay, you got to have a makeshift O-line, Tom Cable. You're getting scraps and you have to make it work. And they couldn't, of course. So that's the other side of it if it doesn't work. We've seen it. Remember when the Ravens won the Super Bowl in 2012? It was Flacco's last year of his rookie deal. What'd they do? They paid him. They had to. They never got back. The Ravens made how many playoff appearances on Flacco's new deal? One. One time. And they had multiple losing seasons when Flacco got the Megaplex deal. It's not good business paying great for good. Like Stuart Kovacs, I mean, would you say, I'll just go here. Is Baker Mayfield a great quarterback in the NFL? Is Baker Mayfield a great NFL quarterback? I love him. Might be my favorite quarterback in the league. Is he great?
1: No. Not great. Not great. He's not top five quarterback. He's not that good. No.
0: Baker Mayfield, who I love, has led the league in one major statistical category in his career. Interceptions. That's it. Okay. Oh, womp, womp, womp. And I love the guy. And Tampa Bay did not like, you know, how the contract negotiations went. You know, they didn't like what he said and whatnot. And I love pissed off Baker. It's going to be so fun this year. And Baker, go to another team. If a team wants to pay Baker Mayfield 15% of his cap, then have fun. I mean, that's what the Chargers are doing with Justin Herbert. And I think Tampa Bay's saying, man, if you have Baker Mayfield as your quarterback, he can't be a top five paid guy. He's not good enough to make up the difference. And that's okay. Sam Darnold knows that. And he's perfectly okay with it. A lot of good quarterbacks on rookie deals, guys. Those classes popped, man. I mean, Caleb Williams, Jaden Daniels, Bo Nix, Drake May. What? Like, all on rookie deals. That's scary. For teams with veteran quarterbacks like the Dallas Cowboys, the Tampa Bay Buccaneers, the Detroit Lions, the Bengals, the Bills, the Chiefs, all those big money quarterback-paying teams, the Rams. I mean, I didn't even really mention this, but no one is spending more money of its cap to the quarterback than the Rams. Matthew Stafford, 16.6. Only Mahomes has won a Super Bowl making more of his team's cap than that. And I'm not saying this is going to hurt the Rams either, but just saying, you don't, I mean, I don't know what you're going to pay Aaron Donald, probably not much. But that's how it goes in the league. And this isn't baseball. The Dodgers, no, they can't just do all this, which I love. You have to make it work. It's got to fit like a puzzle. So if you're going to say we are in the franchise quarterback business, okay, you got to figure out how to stay really good at other positions with less resources. 310-840-4910. What you got? 310-840-4910. Is there a Buccaneer fan out there? Like, are you full, ready, willing, and able? Yes, pay Baker, and we're going to do that. The Bucs are going to be one of those teams. Baker's not asking for less, guys, and he's already the sixth highest paid quarterback this year. He's not asking for less. He wants to be, you know, he's a back-to-back Pro Bowl player. He is. He's terrific. He's really good. But for me, he's more like a Sam Darnold than a Patrick Mahomes. Like, if you put Baker on a roster like the Seahawks, it'd be freaking awesome. But Baker isn't allowing

0: that to happen because he's taking Mahomes money. And don't even get me started on Dak, Cowboy fan. Maybe we get to you later. I'm Johnny Ballgame. 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
1: Hard Knocks on Tuesday, boys. Seattle Seahawks world champion Hard Knocks HBO. Obviously, I'm pretty excited for that one. I always watch Hard Knocks. I've seen every single episode going back to the 2001 Baltimore Ravens. I don't even think my partners here were born yet, barely. Elvis Gerback, remember the Ravens? They didn't keep Trent Dilfer. They brought in Elvis Gerback, and he retired after that year. It's kind of interesting. Not here nor there. 310-840-4910. Where are you at getting in on this thing with the NFL? We'll get back to some baseball, but it's Mick and it's Mac. Mick Mac. Mick and Mac. I think going on, certainly in the NFC, it's Sean McVay and it's Mike MacDonald. Same division. Looks like a heavyweight title fight every time these two teams play. I don't know how John Schneider did it, but he went and found some janitor, you know, working out defensive plays in the hallway of MIT. This is like Goodwill Hunting, dude. And Sean McVay, kind of the same thing, too. These two coaches, for me, why those are the best two teams in the league, and their rosters are terrific, too. But to me, it's about the scheme. Like I ask you guys, your favorite NFL team, does your head coach, does he win with better players, or does he win with a scheme? And either are fine. You don't need a scheme if you have great players. Pete Carroll didn't have a scheme. He had great players. Chuck Knoll, hell, Terry Bradshaw called plays for him. He had players. Sometimes the greats, you have both. Look at the 80s Niners. You know, it was the West Coast, plus you had great players. Certainly with the Patriots defense and Thomas Edward Patrick Brady Jr., you get it. But the Rams and the Seahawks, that's what I like, and that's why I think they're staying power. Mick and Mac. By the way, they're both like still in their 30s. Guys, are these the two coaches for this next era, do you think? Or are you not sold yet on Mike MacDonald and the defensive system he's built? I mean, I don't want to say he's transforming modern defensive football because it's not that complex. It's an illusion of complex. And I've talked to coaches and I've spent some time nerding out and studying.

0: this defense. Because on most snaps, there's, what, seven players right on the line of scrimmage. And it looks like it's going to be an all-out zero blitz on every play if you watch Seahawks games. And then at the snap, four players rush while four others drop back. And what Mike McDonald does so well is schemes where you don't know which four are back, you don't know which four are coming up, and it's really hard on quarterbacks. Google Kirk Cousins talking about the Seahawks defense. It's insane. Someone as smart as Kirk Cousins saying, my mind was blown. And that's kind of what they do. And you're going to see, like, the Ravens, Jesse Minter, same system. Jesse Minter and Mike McDonald were on the same staff for 7 years, just nerding out, building this defense. I mean, this is a rare, this defense dictates the offense. The quarterback knows someone's coming, but typically he's got, what, less than 2 seconds to figure out who it is before he gets hit. And sometimes, because they have really good players, because they didn't put a ton into their quarterback, sometimes he gets hit before the 2 seconds. And that's why you saw a total annihilation, certainly in the Super Bowl, against any team but the Rams. I swear, Sean McVay's the only one that's impervious to Mike McDonald's defensive powers, because Sean McVay, his crossing routes, his system, his same formations over and over again, keeping the defense. That's what McVay's so good at. He gets defenses to think for a half a second. Wait, I think they're doing this. No, wait, they're doing that. And that half a second is all he needs. Sean McVay, he plays mind games with linebackers. I told Stu this. I made this bet a month ago. The NFC West wins the Super Bowl. I hit this bet last year, and I think I'm going to hit it again. I mean, unless there's massive injuries. Guys, do you see another team in the NFC handling that type of party with what McVay's doing and what McDonald is doing? Like, if you're another team, it's like, damn, I got to face the Rams offense, and then I got to face the Seahawks defense. Imagine being the Niners. You got 4 games against that, man. That's brutal. And they're really good, the Niners. They beat those teams because Shanahan's right up there. Just he doesn't have what the other two have, and that's a Lombardi trophy. Instant. 310-840-4910. Calls. How about Israel in the ATL? Huge listener, huge supporter of this show, and a music producer as well. Israel, what you got for us?
1: Johnny Ballgame. I would let's just like to start off by saying, man, once again, you're killing it. Now, as I was just telling Peyton, man, I really appreciate every time, man, Mr. Ponzo call in, you play the song. I appreciate that. He's a good friend. And he's actually the first person to call me, reach out. It's my birthday. As of midnight tonight, right?
0: Happy birthday.
1: Mr. Ponzo's the first person to call me. Yeah.
0: Gosh, I wish we had some type of prize for him. Peyton, Stu, do we have any giveaways? We got like a gift card to whatever, you know, burger and whatever? No? All right. Sorry, Israel.
2: You want to go to an Adrian?
0: Happy birthday, though.
1: Hey, no, thank you. But to your point that you just made, Barry Switzer also did not have a system. He had Jimmy Johnson's players, and even Mike Irvin talked about it. He came in and said, we're going to do whatever y'all do, use the same terminology and everything. And back with the Cam Newton championship with Auburn, who I hate, from Georgia, but Gus Malzahn, the offensive coordinator with the system, Gene Chizik, I believe he had come from one of those MAC schools, he did not have a system either. And you hit it on the head as far as you talk about with the quarterbacks, because you could give Sam Darnold $33 million, but if you give him that extra $27 million, I mean, that's a $12 million tackle, that's an $8 million receiver, and that's a couple of three players. I mean, that's...
0: Right?
1: And I like Baker. I think he's good, but you're right. Like, Dak, on his best day, I'm going to give him credit. I don't like the Cowboys, but I'm going to give him credit. On his best days, he's maybe like the 8th best quarterback. But you can't give the 8th best quarterback $60 million. You can't pay anybody more than Patrick Mahomes. You cannot.

0: pay thanks. Any person more than Patrick Mahomes. Period.
1: Well said, Israel. Thanks for the call. First off, yeah, Jimmy Johnson is a great example. Jimmy didn't win with scheme. Jimmy might have been the greatest talent evaluator in the history of football. Jimmy Johnson, for all I care. That Cowboys team, I believe it's still the youngest team to ever win a Super Bowl. Look what he did in Miami, too, in college, not NFL. But yeah, Jimmy won with better players than you. It wasn't about the Cowboys scheme. No, they gave the ball to Emmett and hit the playmaker on play action. Easy peasy. Cowboy fan, you know that. Cowboy fan, you know this. You won those Super Bowls. Why? Because you had better players, dude. It wasn't that you had the best quarterback, although you did in most cases there, too. No, you had the best offensive line in the era. The great Wall of Dallas. You make the trade for Charles Haley. Dude, you're able to sign Dion. You had better players. Cowboy fan, that's been your problem. You don't anymore. And I love Dak, and I feel sorry for Dak. Not that he makes all that money, good for him, but that they expect him. They ask that of Dak. They're asking him to do a Mahomes. He's not that good. That's too big an ask, man. That's a big ass, just like I like him. You can't do that. The best way to do it, the last two Super Bowls, guys, and in my opinion, when you talk about Howie Roseman and John Schneider, you're talking about two of the best GMs in the league, maybe the best two. But, I mean, I've said this. Sam Darnold, 5% of the team's cap last year. 2 years ago when the Birds won the Super Bowl. Jalen Hurts, 5% of the team's cap. That Eagles team was loaded with players just like the Seahawks were last year. They had great players everywhere, and they still have them. You guys will see that on Hard Knocks. Like, get the most good players. I know it sounds simple. It's not, especially when you're not in the market for a lot of those guys unless you mega hit on your draft picks, and that's really hard to do. Which, by the way, Howie Roseman and John Schneider do better than anybody, too. I mean, how many mid-round picks have you seen go to Pro Bowls for the Eagles or the Seahawks over the years? A lot. And when they're at their best, it's when the quarterback's on the rookie deal. That really is, or at least has been, in my studies here, the sweet spot, unless you got Mahomes or Brady, and then, dude, who cares? You can build around those guys, but you're asking too much to put that on Dak or a Baker. Like, you know this instantly. You know, is Patrick Mahomes a great quarterback? Duh, yes. Of course I have two pairs of gloves on. We're in the Rockies. Of course. But if I say that about Dak, outside of the Jones family and some cowboy homers, no. Probably not going to say instantly, oh yeah, Dak Prescott is great. How can you say that when he has the worst playoff winning percentage in the history of NFL quarterbacks, minimum 5 playoff starts? Why? Dak might be good enough to get you there, and we've seen terrific Cowboy regular seasons. 13 wins, the 2 seed a few years ago. Awesome. Then you get in the playoffs, playing good teams with other good players. Didn't they lose to the Packers with Jordan Love? Probably still. Yeah. On his rookie deal, the Packers roster was probably better. And the Cowboys just, I get there's a choking element and whatnot too. I love Dak Prescott, but man, can he be in a different salary market? No. It's hard to win that way. 310-840-4910, Johnny Ball Game on Westwood One. Download the Westwood One app.
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0: It's Westwood One Sports Night with Johnny Ballgame.
1: Thoughts with those in the Pacific Northwest, inland Northwest, specifically the city and the community and the area and the region of Spokane. Those fires are nasty. And I live in Boise, Idaho. My other job is PM Drive on KTIK in Boise. And I wake up in the morning and it smells like a campfire outside. And a lot of those are coming from Canada, Spokane. It's messy up there. So thoughts with you guys, and hope you guys, everybody's going to be okay and stay safe. And bad time of year for that stuff. Stu, let's have some fun on this. Another round, 2 for 2 with Stu.
0: What will the sports world be talking about in the morning? It's 2 for 2 with Stu.
2: All right, ball game. A new Polymarket prediction market has listed the 29 college football players with a 4% or greater odds to win the Heisman Trophy this upcoming season. You have Texas quarterback Arch Manning currently leading the way with 12%, Notre Dame CJ Carr at 10%, Miami's Darian Mensah at 7%, and then you have Ohio State's Julian Sain, Ole Miss's Trinidad Chambliss, and Oregon's Dante Moore all at 6%. So if you had to make a prediction right now, who do you think is the early favorite to win the Heisman Trophy?
1: It's definitely not Arch Manning. Arch Manning didn't even have a top 10 SEC completion percentage last year, guys. 61%. You cannot win the Heisman if he's anywhere close to last year's numbers. 3,100 yards? It's not enough. I don't know if Arch's stats are going to go through the roof. Everything else will be awesome. And if Texas is undefeated, which is a tough ask, then Arch is going to be right there. For me, though, I think Dante Moore makes the most sense. He's coming back. Obviously, he would have been a top five pick athletically. Guys, Oregon has like a guaranteed 5 first round picks. They're saying, Dan Lynn, this is the most talented, gifted roster in Oregon Duck history, and that is saying something. I mean, they got a roster over $40 million, guys. I'd go probably Dante Moore, Stu, although you know how it is. It's probably certainly a guy that you haven't even mentioned.
2: Yeah,
1: always how it is, man.
2: Always. That's the amazing thing.
1: Who would you go with? Who'd you go with on that?
2: I'd probably go with Dante Moore. Only because I think Sain and Smith are gonna split it for Ohio State. I think they're gonna kinda take votes away from each other. I think Mensah is interesting.

0: for Miami. If they go undefeated, if they beat Notre Dame, win the ACC, he was really impressive the last couple years before transferring to Miami. So we'll see if that translates. But yeah, I think Dante Moore's the safest bet. Yeah, I agree with that.
1: Okay. What else you got, Stu?
0: All right. Speaking of high expectations, like Arch has, Dak Prescott is another one. And of course, the Cowboys are always there. And Dak Prescott this week, he kind of called out his offense, giving it a nickname GOTI, and it stands for the greatest offense there is. So he's already putting pressure on the rest of his teammates. What are you realistically expecting from the Dallas Cowboys this year?
1: I'm under on the Cowboys, to be honest, because I think the Giants will be significantly better. I think the Commanders need to be significantly better or Quinn's gone. And I don't think the Eagles are falling too far off from the tree. That's kind of a jammed division. I don't know if there's any great teams. Maybe Philly, but we'll see. They're just kind of messy. But the Cowboys need to completely rework that defense. And I think they have, but they gave up over 500 points last year. I don't think there's a team that's maybe even made the playoffs that's given up 500 points in a season. I'd have to look that up. So if they do fix that, you have to like the offense, right? I love their receivers. I love their tight end. I really like their running back. And I really like Dak. I do. Best offense ever, though? No. That's probably the greatest show on turf for the 2013 Denver Broncos, the year Peyton Manning, or the 2007 Patriots when Moss had all those years, or take a Montana offense in 89 or 90. Hell no, man. It's not going to be close to that. I don't even think it'll be the best offense in Cowboys history, Stu, but good for Dak saying it. Dak's got to figure this out, man. He's 33. This year. Just turned 33 a couple days ago. Happy birthday, Dak. The career's going quick. And, I mean, he led the league last year in place. But I don't know if that's the recipe, guys. But as fantasy owners, I love Dak for that. And I like the two receivers. I like the tight end. And I like the running back. All those fantasy plays, guys, I really like the Cowboys in that respect this year.
0: Yeah, they're definitely going to be fun. It's going to be interesting to see how that division plays out because obviously you're going to have the Commanders looking to bounce back from a disappointing year last year. And then you have the Giants with Harbaugh. I don't know if people think they're going to win the division, but at least you have the coach and the quarterback that they believe in in Jackson Dart in terms of a young quarterback. So it's a great division.
1: I like the Giants roster, too. I do. I think they have a lot of good players. I mean, they were able to ship off Dexter Lawrence, and I still like their roster, their pass rush. I mean, Spider-Man might be the best pass rusher up there in the whole damn league right now, and I think Harbaugh is going to... I don't think this is going to be a two-year, three-year deal for John Harbaugh, guys. We see it every year in the league. It pops instantly. And what is popping for the Giants? Can they win 8 games this year? I think maybe they can. If they do, then they're going to beat some of these other teams, and one of those teams might be, how about them Cowboys? Interesting division in the NFC East this year, and throw in the Commanders, too. Like, where's the recovery there? Let's go. Nice stuff. 2 for 2 with Stu. I said a couple weeks ago, you know, I'm doing my research, trying to spend 10 minutes a day on every team. That's what I was trying to do today. Just study every team for 10 minutes, man. I said that the Cardinals were the worst team in the league. They're not. There's worse, man. There's worse. It's not Arizona. Arizona might have the worst record because of their schedule. It's murderer's row. They play the AFC West and, of course, the NFC West. But they're not the worst roster in the league right now. So we'll get to that a little bit later, too. And the Scooble talk, good for baseball, bad for baseball. Kind of surprised so far in the show. Feels like everybody's kind of okay with it.

0: Good stuff for baseball. 310-840-4910. Get in on this. He's Stuart Kovacs producing. He's Peyton Lodge, son of Roger, running the board. Johnny Ballgame.
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1: I was waiting for you to get to this one, Peyton Lodge, our beautiful board operator. By the way, he is not single, ladies. He's been with the same girl since high school, I think. Dang it! Anywho, Peyton Lodge, we'll get to you in a second. Stuart Kovacs producing good stuff on 2 for 2 with Stu, and we'll take your calls. 310-840-4910. Your boy, Johnny Ballgame. We got calls? Let's take them. Starting in Boston. God, that's a good sports town. Tim in Boston. You're first up. Johnny Ballgame, what you got? Tim, come on, mate. All right, Tim's not there in Boston. Let's go, you guys. You're faking the funk on a nasty dunk. Come on, Dave in Maryland. Let's check in with Maryland. Dave, I need you to bring this, man. What you got, Dave?
2: What is it?
1: Yep, you're on, Dave. Gosh. What are these guys doing, Lodge?
3: Wow. Hey, he sounds like he's kind of in the background there.
1: Are they telling you they want to come on, Lodgy?
3: Allegedly.
1: What are we doing? Hey, Carl in Westfield, Massachusetts. Are you on the line, Carl in Westfield, Mass? Come on.
4: Let me tell you something, brother Johnny Ballgame. I've had it. I'm sick of it. I'm through with these political pundits and professional opinions of which the sport Pope Carl, the best field in Westfield, will shut their pie hole and say for the first time ever in the history of Major League Baseball, 1, 2, 3, 4, a new coach, our coach is new, new staff, one of four coaches to come back from 14 under to 9 over. Oh, geez, that's never happened except 4 other times. And hold on now, let's add this up, this little hot streak you said we're on. After we smacked down the world champs at home to sweep Zilla, the 8th series win, 15-1 on the road, and a

0: 10-day period where we had 14 runs in 10 games, under 2 ERA, the lowest ERA ever in the history of our league, and the most wild and offensive attack in July ever. Even Ted Williams' team wasn't as good. I'd have to say, this is a heck of a hard streak. I call more the volcanic inferno. Woo!
1: Why the hell can't they win at Fenway?
0: You know, I tell you why. It's the same reason. I've said this a million times. He who has the least distractions is the most focused. So, Johnny Ballgame, when you go home, the wife, the kids, the running around, the diapers, the lawyer, the leeches, the letters, you have focus on the road in a hotel room and no distractions. It makes sense. And honestly, you got 15 and one on the road. This is nuts. I mean, you guys got to be surprised. Even I am. I'm a sports folk. I'm infallible.
1: Good stuff, man. Thanks for the call there. Boston Red Sox, yeah, you sweep the Dodgers, feel stinking good about yourself, right? I mean, that's a flex for a fan base. And the and the Red Sox are going to be in the mix. Yay for baseball, right? I mean, baseball's going to have a hell of a year and then disappear, right? God, it seriously is. This is shaping up to be a kick-ass postseason. I think so. I mean, we got a ways to go, but it's shaping up that way. 310-840-4910. Tim in Boston is apparently back. Let's bring him back. Tim, Boston, you got a lot of making up to do here, Tim.
2: Yeah. Jim, it's Johnny, it's Jim. Sorry. Anyway, you're right on point with the quarterback being paid. I mean, think about it. Mahomes was on a rookie deal. They built that team, and eventually they had to pay people. And what did they do? They set off a little bit. Same with Brady. Through the years, Belichick, the Patriots were always at the bottom of the cap when it came to spending, if you look at the numbers. They talk about it all the time on the local stations. And, you know, those teams like the Rams, I mean, they're paying to win. They're not going to be able to keep that, but they got good players, so that's why they're good. And then Seattle, like you said, they're young. They're not paying the quarterback. It's those are the two options that you have, and if you don't have that, look at the kid up in Buffalo, right? He can't. They got nothing to put around him.
1: They've
2: got nothing to put around him.
1: Well said.
2: I'm just right on board with you with what you're saying. I mean, it can't be done. I mean, Bradshaw had a great team around him. You know, Montana was sort of scheme, and they had good players. You know, if you look at it in the way you're looking at it. It's so true. Every team that usually considers himself a championship has one of the two.
1: No question. You either have Brady, Mahomes, and those teams, thanks for the call, had good rosters too. They did because they draft well, they signed free agents well, they did business well. They're smart. But, I mean, you look at the last 2 years, Mahomes on this new Megaplex deal, they haven't got there. And I'm not saying that they won't be back. Mahomes is taking less this year. He's not even in the top 10 in baseline cap percentage for his team. That's, if you're a Chiefs fan, that's wonderful news. You laugh at the fact that the Lions are paying more in their cap to Goff than you are to Mahomes. Advantage you. Because you got more money to spend on everybody else. And you guys, everybody else is like bigger than the quarterback. It is. And I asked Stu this earlier. Baker Mayfield is closer to Sam Darnold than he is Patrick Mahomes. So if I'm Tampa, I want Baker Mayfield's deal to be closer to Sam Darnold's than Patrick Mahomes. And I don't think I'm asking for a hell of a lot there. Like, Baker's the perfect quarterback, too, if he was on the team with an exceptional roster. He'd kick ass. He could go to Super Bowls. He could. But if you're going to pay Baker Mayfield the same percentage that the Cowboys are paying Dak, I think Tampa Bay is going to be in the same boat with the Cowboys. All right, who's next? We got Swami David in Boston. David, you're back up, or David, you're up in Boston. What's up?
3: Okay, I'm going to call him about the luxury tax on baseball. the Dodgers have been a repeat.

0: Defender, and they're like double what the limit is. So I think they ought to be banned from the playoffs because they know what they're doing, and they're spending twice as much as other teams can spend, you know, according to the rules. And they get in the way with it. They're buying World Series. I think it's worse than the Black Sox scandal.
1: Yeah. Well, they also have a really good farm system. They sign the right free agents. They're completely playing.
0: They're supposed, as well as taking 60% or over and a 60% penalty, they're supposed to also lose minor league players.
1: They're paying all that. Punishment. Yeah, they're paying all those extras. They are able to afford all of this based on the money they're bringing in. Thanks for the call. And you can't just, you're trying to get moral on us. Like, you just shouldn't do it because it's just not fair. Like, the Dodgers don't care. They like the fact that they've won two straight World Series. They like the fact that they just traded for a dude who's won back-to-back Cy Young Awards. Any team in the league could have offered more than the Dodgers offered Detroit. However, you're renting him if you're any other team. And you're not going to give what the Dodgers gave for a rental. You're not going to do it. So don't listen to a Dodger person say, well, hey, we're renting him too. No, you're not. You're going to sign him. You would have signed him anyway, in my opinion. If Scooble would have went to, say, the Rays, they trade a bunch of prospects for him. They have a kick-ass record. The Rays are worried about the Sox and the Yankees. They're like, we're going to win a damn World Series. We're going to get Scooble to Tampa. He wouldn't stay. He would have been a Dodger next year. And that's why I think the Dodgers knew, or they are aware, that there's not going to be a next year. So the Dodgers are saying, who cares? We want to win this one now. And I think intelligently, by the rules, I know it sucks. They got way more chips than everybody else at the poker game. It sucks. You got to hope they get a run of bad cards, I guess. Injuries. I get you. Let's get to Chicago. Raphael in Chicago. Welcome to the show, as always, Raphael. What you got for us tonight, buddy?
2: Yeah, there's this one team that's been very underlooked this NFL offseason that I think could definitely make a really good playoff run, and that is the New Orleans Saints. I mean, they have such good talent. They have a great quarterback, Tyler Shuck, who have a great wide receiver, Calvin, what's his name? They have Cam Jordan. They got a really good, Alvin Kamara. And this team, with an easy schedule, I mean, they do have to play the NFC North. Not easy. They might go through some hell there. But, I mean, their division, I mean, Bucks, they're crumbling. Panthers had a really weird year. And then the Falcons, well, they haven't been to the playoffs in years, and they're not looking good at all. This could be their year. And dare I say, maybe even make a playoff run. I mean, a Super Bowl run.
1: Dang, guys. There's Raphael. Thank you for the call. Raphael, I think the Saints are going to win the division, too. I think Kellen Moore is an excellent coach coming. Guys, do you know that Tyler Shuck last year was 5-4 as the starter? What? They found him in the second round. We all know the history with the injuries and the transfers. He was like a 25-year-old rookie. I was destroying Kellen for passing on Jackson Dart, because they did that same draft, and they took Tyler Shuck in the second round. He went 5-4 last year when Rattler couldn't win a game. They bring in Travis Etienne to go along with Kamara. That looks really nice. It does. Chris Olave's an all-pro. Jordan Tyson is a first-rounder. Both receivers, first-round picks. They love the tight end, Juwan Johnson. Noah Fant's their second tight end. What about their offensive line, you ask? Well, Both their tackles are first-round picks, 2024 and 2025. Their right guard's a first-round pick. Their center is a second-round pick. And their left guard's a free agent.

0: agent they signed from Buffalo. That's a professional offensive line, a well-invested offensive line. And you know why they have all these solid, you know, all these good players, why they can just bring in Travis Etienne when they really don't need him, why they can bring in Caden Ellis from Atlanta, who's a good player, why they can, you know, wait, what did he say? They can re-sign some of their best players ever, Cam Jordan. Why? Well, dude, Tyler Shuck is why. Because they hit on a quarterback in the second round. I think it looks like that. It does. And I think Kellen Moore is going to figure this out. I think he almost did at the end of the year. I think it was safe to say the last month of the season, last year, the Saints were the best team in the division. I think that's fair. They were. They were 5-4 when they handed the keys to Shuck. That goes way under the radar. People think Shuck got his ass kicked last year. He didn't. And if you're wondering, well, what's he cost against the cap? Stu, how do you like these apples? The Saints are paying Tyler Shuck 0.8% of their salary cap. Not even 1% of the cap. And by the way, they have two more years of only paying Tyler Shuck 1% of their cap. That, my friends, is what you do and what you have when you hit on a quarterback outside of the first round. The disparity in contracts is bananas. Tyler Shuck will make 0.8% this year, 0.9% in 2027, and oh no, he'll make 1% of the team's cap in 2028. So you're going to get a lot of good players, two first-round receivers, two first-round tackles, experienced running backs, first-round ETN. I got a quick story. So I'm doing a radio show 10, 12 years ago, right? And I try to get a stud guest on the show. And I'm texting back and forth with him. And he never texts me back. So I'm like, I end up going to a Zach Brown Band concert that night and just getting annihilated, just hammered drunk. And I left my phone in my backyard and it just waterlogged and I had to get a new phone and I lost most of my numbers. 2 days later, I get a text saying, hey, John, ball game. Sorry I didn't get back to you. I can come on the show this week. And I didn't know who it was because it was a random number. So I'm like, oh, dude, I got to do this. I don't even know who it is. So I got to say, new phone, who dis, right? I say that in maybe a more political way. Sorry, I lost my phone. I need this and this. So basically I said, I don't know who this is. Who is this? And I gave that person on the other end a get out of my life free card, right? He never had to text me back. He never has to come on my stupid radio shows again. He doesn't have to do any of that. I'm dead to him. But he texted me right back. You know who it was? Stu?
1: Kellen Moore?
0: Kellen Moore. God, you're good. It was Kellen Moore. And you want to talk just a down-to-earth nice guy? I was doing a radio show in La Grande, Oregon. Look it up. And I was able to get Kellen Moore on the show when he was the offensive coordinator of the Dallas Cowboys. He came on my stupid little show where there were probably 75 people listening in a tiny little town in Oregon. I luckily met him and his family, or his brother Kirby. And I met them because I lived in Boise, and they're just, Kellen's a god in Boise. Anyway, a good guy. And I never forgot that story. He could have just ditched me so easily. And he texted back, Kellen Moore. I was like, damn, man, I felt like such a schmuck. So I've rooted for him. And I'm not saying anything I don't think that any of you disagree with on his path. The OC in Philly winning that Super Bowl. What he did with Tyler Shuck in a few months. And not only that, but dude, Even if they miss on him, who cares? He's 1% of their cap. Go get another one.

0: one. And I don't think they missed on him. They didn't. They didn't marry Tyler Shuck. They're just going out with him. They don't have to put a ring on that. They didn't walk down the aisle like the Cowboys did. The Cowboys looked at Dak Prescott. Jerry Jones said, "For better or worse, you are our guy. For better or worse." Saints aren't saying that with Tyler Shuck. Dude, you're 0.8% of our cap this year. If you suck, we'll find somebody else. And I don't think he sucks. Watch out for the Saints, guys. They're going to have tons of money to spend. And they might still have some dead cap money. I'm sure they do. If you wanted me to get really nerdy with the salary, they do. Like, they have $36 million this year dead cap on Derek stinking Carr. Gross. That's $36 million they can't spend anywhere else. They just have to freeze it because Derek Carr. Dead money kills teams. And that's why I have a new worst team in the league, man. And I don't know, dude. I hate getting hyperbolic. Actually, I love getting hyperbolic, but I think this might be one of the worst teams on paper I've ever seen going into a season. And it's not the Saints. You hit on a quarterback in round two? Oh, dude. 310-840-4910. Let's get to Detroit. Jerry in Detroit. Jerry, Scooble, he's gone. Oh, Jerry, what are you thinking?
1: I've been the one person in Detroit that was trying to keep him. I was trying to say, do anything. $38 million we gave Valdez. $38 million Hutch is making. $53 million Cade and Goff are making. This guy's the number one athlete in Detroit. We had 2 months left in the season. Don't give him away for prospects. He should have got 1, 2, and 3. This guy, 2 Cy Young Awards. We had a chance to win the World Series. We had a chance to win the World Series this year. Our hitting is finally coming around. We're the third best run differential in the American League. We just picked up Valencia. He's hitting great. We brought Clark. We bet Max Clark up. He's doing great. McGonagall, Dingler, Baez is hitting good.
0: Hey, Jerry.
1: Yeah.
0: How old are you? How old are you, dude?
1: 74.
0: I'm sorry, Jerry, that I'm imagining you probably saw Al Kaline play, for crying out loud. But
1: I went to the last 4 games of the World Series in 68 in St. Louis and Detroit.
0: It was a hell of a series. Yeah, Bob Gibson, Denny McClain. Yeah, I'll go down that road with you too. But, dude, I'm sorry, Jerry, that you now live in a baseball climate where you have a back-to-back Cy Young winner in his prime, and you're not allowed, you can't keep him. And it sucks that you've experienced, Jerry, it's tough, bro.
1: No, we needed to sign him or keep him. These 2 more months of this season, we still have a chance. We're on a roll. We're 2 now out of a playoff spot. The Cardinals beat us in 2006.
0: Sure.
1: They had like a 3 games over 500. They were a wild card. We're red hot right now. We had the best starting pitching in baseball. Scooble, Melton, Montero, Mize. All we needed was a reliever, you know, and we also have Valdez and Flaherty. Flaherty should be in the bullpen. We just need to pick up a reliever. We have the best team in baseball, and they threw the towel in. And all these people here are trying to convince me that they did the right thing. He didn't want to be here. But so what? He was still ours. Why did we let him go? It's so sad. It's like my brother died again.
0: Thanks. I'm sorry to hear that, Jerry, that you lost your brother. Thank you for the call. And of course, you have to think you're going to be in the playoffs this year if you're a Tiger fan with Scooble. You were in the playoffs the last 2 years with Scooble when he won the Cy Young in both years. Like, yeah, it just sucks, in my opinion, that's where we are now. Like, you can be in Detroit. That's a big market. And you can have a back-to-back Cy Young winner in his prime, and you don't get to keep him anymore. And we all hear this analogy because it's true. You know, Patrick Mahomes would never be able to do this in Kansas City if this was another sport. He'd have to leave. And that's the beautiful part of the NFL. Peyton Manning was the biggest star in the league, and he was in Indiana. And nobody

0: cared. It didn't matter the city he was in. Not at all. And it doesn't matter the city that Mahomes is in. Doesn't. Or the city that Sam Darnold is in. It doesn't matter in that league. You can be, and I remember LaDainian Tomlinson was his biggest star in the league because of fantasy football. Greatest fantasy player ever. He was in San Diego. Market's so small, they don't even have a team anymore. Dare I say Brett Favre, Aaron Rodgers, Green Bay. You really think the Packers would have had Aaron Rodgers all those years? No, he wouldn't have been able to stay there. It would have been bad business for him. And that's not going to happen. That's baseball. It's college football now, too. Only college football is worse because you don't even have contracts there. Every single year, you're a free agent. It's preposterous. It's the dumbest thing ever. But we're loving it. We love it. Do we? Do we? I know we watch. We will. I will. More than most of us. But God, it's tough. 310-840-4910. I'm Johnny Ballgame. Sunday nights on Westwood 1 into Monday morning, the worst team in the NFL. And my God, is this really the worst team on paper I have ever seen going into an NFL season? And what? I'm ready. Ball game. Westwood 1. Download the app.
1: Go! 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
1: Probably watched 10 hours of NFL Network this weekend on that welcome back to camp stuff. Stuart Kovacs, were you watching any of that stuff? You geek out on that, seeing, you know, certain, you know, people set up at training camp, getting the interviews and whatnot?
2: Absolutely. I had NFL Network on a ton this weekend, for sure.
1: I love it. Yes, great stuff. Here. Hard Knocks. Hard Knocks starts on Tuesday. That's going to be fun, too, and every training camp in session. Who's a team, like... There are teams as sports fans, like when we were growing up, they were really good, or at least they really mattered. They were flagship. They were a big deal. They counted. And then they just go away. And in some cases, like they never come back, you know? This team is that for me, based on when I grew up, when I started watching, and when I basically, you know, devoted the rest of my life to my personal Lord and Savior, the National Football League. When I made that commitment, like, this team was legit. They always were. Peyton Lodge, board operator, son of Roger Lodge, former host of Blind Date. Peyton, do you have that team growing up? Because you and me are totally different age groups. Who was that squad? Any sport for you?
3: Oh, man, I don't know. It's kind of a tough one, but growing up, I didn't really think of any dominating teams besides, I really don't have many, but you know what? I will say, I know I always go back to, all reliable here, but my Angels, man, they used to be actually pretty decent, and now they're just the worst team, like, god awful every single season.
1: Dude.
3: And the fact that they're just never a part of a run in August. Here we are at the end of July and August. Even by the end of June this year, I knew it was over.
1: So
3: I
1: mean, in a bad division too.
3: Yeah, in a bad division, and where a 500 team could make the playoffs right now in the AL West. So that's why it's so awful this season to see how open it really is in the American League West, and the fact that there's no chance in them making the postseason now in the first week of August, it really stinks.
1: Gosh, that's a really good example, Peyton. Terrific. He's right. The Angels, they won their series in 2002, but they mattered after that. They had Mike Trout, still do, but he was winning MVPs or finishing second every single year for like a half a decade. And then they matter enough

0: to get Shohei interested to come there. And they factored in, I know they haven't made the playoffs since a long time ago, and I think they got their ass swept by Boston. I think that's the only playoff series Trout's ever played in. That's a good one. The Angels don't even count anymore. It's like, oh, Mike Trout, I don't even care anymore, which is sad. Like, they don't even exist at this school. Good one. Stuart, do you have one?
1: Yeah, I think as someone who grew up in the mid to late 90s, I think the Chicago Bulls, obviously with Michael Jordan,
0: they were
1: on top of the world. And then as soon as Jordan left, you know, they were pretty much one of the worst teams in the NBA. Then it came back a little bit with the Derrick Rose teams. They had some nice little teams there, but never really any substantial success.
0: They had the youngest league MVP in the history of the NBA, and that includes guys like Magic Johnson, Larry Bird, young guys winning MVPs. Derrick Rose is the youngest league MVP winner. I think maybe it's been broken. Wemby, I don't know if it's been broken since, but that was in like whenever Derrick Rose came in. He was the youngest MVP winner ever. And that just thing, that was a tough deal. But you're right. The Bulls didn't really matter before Jordan, and they certainly haven't really mattered after Jordan. But my God. And I grew up 80s, 90s. The Bulls were the number one pro franchise in the country. You could go to any town in any middle school, and it didn't matter what NBA city you were in, Portland, Oregon. There were more people were wearing Bulls Jordan gear than Clyde Drexler, Terry Porter, Kevin Duckworth, Buck Williams, no mercy cursey gear. Like, they just were. And that was the power of the Bulls. Good one. For me, Miami Dolphins, man. I loved when Miami mattered and when they were hot and sexy, and Dan Marino had that glow, the tan, that perma Florida tan, the sweat coming off on a Sunday night in Joe Robbie Stadium with Clayton and Duper going, John Offerdahl, Lewis Oliver, the Richmond Webb, Don Shula. Like, even though they weren't winning Super Bowls, they mattered. They were a big deal. Like, you knew, and this is a true franchise quarterback. It didn't matter what the Dolphins' record was in that era. If Marino had a good game, they're probably going to win. It was one of those deals. So they mattered, even though they weren't still winning Super Bowls. Hell, they didn't win a Super Bowl since 1973. But they went to a few, and they were flagship. When I first started watching the NFL in like the early, mid-80s, the Dolphins were as big as they came, man. Cool uniforms, a badass quarterback with a quick release. It's just like Miami is this town, this city, it just feels like it's the right place for the golden quarterback. And they had it for like 20 years, and it was so long ago. Like, a lot of people listening to this show never even saw Daniel, Constantine, Marino play a live game. And I don't expect you to. His last game, he got his ass kicked by the Jags in 99. It's been that long. And it just feels like the Dolphins are the perfect fit for the badass quarterback. Like if Mahomes would have ended up going there, or they would have just not taken Tua and maybe waited a couple of picks and got, that's not Josh Allen's draft. It's the next one. Anyway. They certainly could have got somebody better than Tua, whoever that was. But they just missed in coaches and eras. And they don't count. Like, I would love to see Miami, and I think we might. Have you guys, look at the Dolphins this year. Might be the worst team on paper I've ever seen going into an NFL season. So bad. And they're just strapped. It's dead money that they can't spend. It's bad moves, bad contracts, bad trades that have just caught up with them to the point where their team this year is a complete and total disaster. I'll give you an example. The Dolphins' highest paid player is Zach Seiler.

0: The seventh round defensive tackle from Ferris State. They went there. He makes $11 million. $11 million. Highest paid Miami Dolphin this year. How about this? The Cowboys have 8 players making more than that. 8. Most teams have 5 or 6 players making double-digit millions. I mean, the Cowboys have 8, and their highest-paid player makes $43 million, and then $27 million, and then $21 million, and then $19 million, and then $17 million. Those are the 5 highest paid Cowboys. The highest paid Dolphin makes $11 million. And he's a 7th round D tackle from Ferris State. You should have pressed the button again, Lodgy. But yeah. Too little, too late. Love you, though. The Dolphins' 2nd highest paid player? He makes $7 million. Seven. The Miami Dolphins have 1 player on their roster, a 7th round D tackle from Ferris State. Really, Lodgy? He must be. What did Happy Gilmore say to his caddy? Where were you on that one, dipstick? Love ya.
1: Something like that.
0: But the Dolphins have 1 player making over $10 million. Like, this is like the Oakland or Athletics in baseball trying to compete with the Haves. That's their roster. And you ask, well, why the hell don't they spend money? Well, I'll tell you. Right now, the Dolphins only have $16 million left under the cap. That's nothing. They're like 20th in the league in cap space. So then you ask, well, where the hell is their money? What's going on? How about this? They have a $55 million dead cap hit on Tua. That's $55 million that the Dolphins can't use on anybody else. It's frozen. It's dead because of the ridiculous contract they gave Tua. Again, now this is why Tampa Bay's looking. You don't just want to give all the money to the quarterback. If they're not what you pay them to be, you are screwed. So $55 million in dead money, that's just Tua. How about $28 million in dead money on Tyreek Hill? How about $23 million in dead cap money on Jaylen Waddle, who they traded to Denver? They have the, when you trade a player, you absorb the dead money. How about $20 million in dead money on Jalen Ramsey? That's Tua, Tyreek, Waddle, and Ramsey. A total of $120 million that the Dolphins have tied up into 4 players. So that's why their roster is stinky McGillicuddy. They can't spend any money. They just have to eat this season, man. And by the way, I mean, just for kicks and gigs, how about $12 million in dead cap on Minka? $10 million in dead cap on Bradley Chubb, $11 million on Terron Armstead. Like, just the poor moves and then having to trade in. Guys, I loved it when the Dolphins were slick and hot. And like I said, the tan of Marino throwing to Mark Clayton, scoring 18 teeters in 1984. Still the best quarterbacking season ever. For Marino to have 5,000 yards and 48 teeters in a league that wasn't catered to the passing game yet. That was a running league then. Insane. Like, the Dolphins were kick-ass, man. They haven't done jack in like decades.

0: decades now. And I'm hoping that this gross operation we're seeing this year will give them the first pick. And please, can they hit on it? Like, imagine this. If somehow, some way, the Dolphins would have ended up with Joe Burrow instead of the Bengals, guys, they'd be really good right now, in my opinion. I mean, Tyreek Hill would have hit. Jalen Waddle would have been awesome with Burrow. They missed on the quarterback big time. And it's their own fault. They didn't say no to go test the market. Go test. See what you can get. And if we lose you, okay, fine. It's okay with us. But they got 50. That's like almost as bad as what the Cardinals are paying Kyler Murray and what Denver had to pay 2 years with Russell Wilson dead money. 2 years. And the Dolphins, like, $120 million on four dudes that aren't even on the team anymore? Anyway, is Tyreek Hill even in the league anymore? No. But that's the worst team in the league, guys. They have the worst roster, and it's not their fault, but it is, right? They just have way less to spend than everybody else. So you're, again, the highest paid Dolphin, Zach Seiler, a seventh rounder from Ferris State. You did it. You did it. All right. 310-840-4910. Who wants to get in on this? Trevor in Dallas. You're up, brother. Trevor in Dallas. Go for it. You're live with Johnny Ballgame.
1: Johnny, what's going on, man? Been listening to you. I'm waiting for a nice burger here at In-N-Out. And I just got to chop in, being a Cowboys fan, like, it's just, man, I'm 34 years old, and it's just, you know, you want to talk about a fall off and just a dynasty, America's team, this and that, which we just haven't done anything, man, my whole lifetime. And I get the stories from mom and dad and, oh, man, you know, this and that. And, you know, they went to the last Super Bowl, and it's just like, will we ever? I think maybe there is a curse, and if Jerry Jones passes, maybe there's a curse that we have going on right now with that guy. I don't know what it's going to take, but every time, though, we still get fired up, and it's happened to me right now. I can smell football season, and I'm thinking, damn it, this is going to be our year. I've heard talks of getting Max Crosby. Like, that's got me fired up. We got the pieces in place. You talk about money we're spending. We're spending, like, some money. We have the talent in place, but we don't look like we have the DNA of a championship team, and it's just like, how long is this drought going to be? Man, it's painful. You know, I could go on and on. It's just like, man, we're cooking. My mom's making, you know, big feasts for every game. We lose, she gets all pissed off. Like, it's terrible, man. I don't know what we're gonna do.
0: It's tough.
1: And I just wanted to express that from all Cowboys fans out there. You know what I'm talking about, man. It's just like, when will we be back?
0: You know, I'll talk about this at the top of the hour too. Thank you, great call. Just imagine this. What other team in sports would say hire a general manager in 1994, still have that GM, and never even went to a Super Bowl, let alone a conference championship game? What GM would keep his gig that long? No one would. But the Cowboys, Jerry Jones has been the GM since 1994, when he fired a guy that just won him two Super Bowls. That's the problem, in my opinion. Great owner. Crappy GM. And I'm not a believer in Shoddy either. I don't think that's the coach. Man, you missed it too. All you youngins, the triplets were so badass. Jimmy was so cool. And I know the Landry folks listening there too. They were bitching too. The flex defense. Cowboys were awesome. How bad them? And yeah, you got a whole generation of Cowboy fans now that are like, what's going on? Since the Jacksonville Jaguars were established in 1995, they have won more playoff games than the Dallas Cowboys. Oh, put that in your pipe. Love ya. Westwood One, download the app.
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2: 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We were hot. We were on fire. We were yelling our hearts out. 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I am a United States Marine.
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1: I have no problem paying the quarterback. You want to have a franchise guy. You want to be able to say, because of him, we can win every week, so we're going to put the pieces around him, even though we don't have as much money in our wallet because we spend most of it on him. That works in this league. We've seen it. It doesn't work as often, but it works. If you're going to pay the quarterback better make up the difference, because you're not going to have the roster. Russell Wilson couldn't do it. Joe Flacco couldn't do it. Those are just two examples of quarterbacks winning Super Bowls on rookie deals, and they got to flip it, and then all of a sudden we got to pay the quarterback. And then you're S-O-L, just like this segment almost is. There's only five quarterbacks in the NFL making more money than Baker this year. That this year. And he wants the extension. Let's get after it. Huge next hour.
0: This is Westwood One Sports.
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1: Damn, I love football season. All 32 teams camp. Hell, we got a game in 3 days, even though it's the worst thing ever. We'll all rush home. We watch 20 minutes of it and then remind ourselves how crappy the Hall of Fame game is. But, and this is a big Sir Mix-a-Lot, baby got backsized, but just how I like it. We don't care. It's the NFL. It's football season, and we're all over the place tonight having a blast. Johnny Ballgame into the morning. And if you're going to pay the quarterback, he better make up the difference. And one thing I wanted to throw in to this equation, because it's massive, it's the coach, too. The NFL, the coach, is more important than any other pro league, at least that I follow. The schemes, what's going on, what goes into it, the moving parts, the personnel. My gosh, man. So, yeah, when you have Patrick Mahomes making the money he's making and the percentage of the cap that he's been taking, this year it's way lower. Good for the Chiefs on that. Mahomes is 11th in the NFL in percentage of cap he's taking among quarterbacks. 11th. That's great if you're a Chiefs fan. You think you're going to get a few better players because of that, and you probably will. But I saw Andy Reid went to the playoffs Super Bowl with Donovan McNabb, who was terrific in his era. But he also went to the playoff games with Jeff Garcia, with Michael Vick, with Alex Smith. He was good with those guys. Obviously, you give him a Mahomes, and then you get a dynasty. That's where the coaching comes into it. Matthew Stafford, gosh, he's money. Love him. He couldn't win a playoff game. He was 0-3 in the playoffs with the Lions. He goes to the Rams, year one, Super Bowl. Last year was probably a muffed punt away from getting back to the Super Bowl. That's how close that NFC championship was. Well, he's got

0: McVay. That's what Matthew Stafford ended up with. And that makes a massive difference. You know, Sam Darnold won a Super Bowl because he's got some defensive scientist walking through the hallways of MIT solving frickin' football problems on the chalkboard. They nailed that coach, Mike McDonald. I don't have a problem paying the quarterback. I just have a problem paying the quarterback who can't make up the difference. That's where the Cowboy guy, Trevor in Dallas. You know, the Cowboys paid Dak more than Mahomes. We all know. He makes more than Mahomes. He's making, what, more than Josh Allen this year. Yes, Dak does. So they're paying him to make up the difference. Bless his heart. That's a tough ask. What? I mean, you try taking Mike McCarthy and now Brian Schottenheimer to face a Kyle Shanahan, a Sean McVay, a Mike McDonald in the playoffs. Dude, you're bringing a butter knife to a machete fight. In my opinion, coaching matters. And you may even have the quarterback. I mean, hell, if you traded Matt Stafford for Dak straight up, I would probably think that Dak with the Rams is probably going to be more successful than Stafford with the Cowboys. Maybe not. Well, Stafford's a league MVP winner. Maybe that's an interesting comp. But if you gave Dak the best coach in the league, he would not have the worst playoff winning percentage, minimum 5 starts, any quarterback has in the history of the league. Because that's what's happened. He gets to the playoffs. They've had great regular seasons in Dallas. Dak's had multiple years where he's won 12, 13 games, and it never computes in the playoffs because you run into, like, Kyle Shanahan, and you got Mike McCarthy. It's not just paying the quarterback. You got to have the coach, too. And that's why I'm circling the Buffalo Bills and Josh Allen, who I love. And I would love to see them do the whole Super Bowl thing. That'd be great. Just for America, man. Get the Bills back in a Super Bowl. Yes. But that's a ton of money they pay. And I don't know if Joe Brady is going to make the difference or make up like a Sean McVay or an Andy Reid or a Mike McDonald do. We don't know. If he doesn't, then I don't think Josh Allen's getting to a Super Bowl. Maybe ever. I expect Mahomes to be back. And I like all these teams in the AFC that aren't paying quarterback money. Denver, New England, rookie quarterback deals. There's some teams in the AFC, and of course, teams like the Chargers always show up. Pittsburgh, and I love the Bengals this year. Joe Burrow's my MVP winner. I think he gets either 5,000 yards passing or 50 teeters. Huge on Burrow this year. All right, phone calls. Let's go to Pittsburgh. What's up? Here we go. David, you're on the line. Welcome to Westwood One. You got Johnny Ballgame. David, what's up?
1: Hey, what's up, Johnny? Hey, I'm just talking about the Steelers, man. I don't know why. I don't know why they get back to these retired quarterbacks, man. I know Will Howard and Aller ain't the greatest, man. They got to put somebody in there. I mean, they can't carry 4 quarterbacks. They're talking about, the local sportscasts are talking about they might carry 4 quarterbacks. Like, you got to be kidding me. I don't know.
0: Yeah.
1: I mean,
0: I know.
1: They couldn't win whenever we had some of the best players in the league. We had Roethlisberger. Le'Veon Bell, A.B., Troy. I mean, I don't know. I hope they have a good season this year, but, man, they got to get some young guys in there in that quarterback position, see what they got, I think.
0: Thanks for the call. Yeah, the Steelers are interesting because, you know, the last few years, they'll get to the playoffs, but they have no business being there. You know, kind of like the NFC South champion a few years there. It's just like, what are they doing here? Oh, yeah. They won that division. But I'll be on the good side.

of this. Okay? Let's be on the good side, David in Pittsburgh. Here's what I do like. DK Metcalf and Michael Pittman Jr. is a tremendous receiver duo if everything works. Those are tough covers, man. Big, physical receivers, okay? I like both of them. Darnell Washington, you want to talk big physical, there's a tight end for you there. Now, Aaron Rodgers, I don't know how much you can turn back the clock, but if you imagine Aaron Rodgers with those guys in his prime, you know, the running game, Jaylen Warren, and they brought in Rico Dowdle, I mean, maybe defensively they better be on point. Joey Porter Jr., Jalen Ramsey, few guys there, obviously. Hayward, Watt, you need him to be healthy. Feels like if TJ Watt's healthy, they're just good. But no, I don't know what the Steelers are going to be in 2 or 3 years. No way. I don't know. It'll be interesting. Can you, where do you get Baker Mayfield next year? But then you're going to give Baker what Tampa is not. And then you're going to be playing the same game that, you know, even Buffalo is playing, and they have Josh Allen. Buffalo can play this game because they have Josh Allen. They can say, okay, we'll give Josh Allen 14.4% of our cap this year because he's Josh Allen. I would too. But we got to hit on the guys around him, and we certainly got to hit on this new coach. Pittsburgh, I don't know where I'm going with that. It feels like it's kind of a one last, you know, fun day, Sunday in the sun. With Aaron Rodgers and Mike McCarthy, who I don't even know how their relationship ended. Now it seems like everything's cool. Sure. And yeah, four quarterbacks on the roster, and I don't like any of them. Mason Rudolph, Biff Tannen, make like a tree and get out of here. Will Howard and Drew Aller. Like, I really don't like any of those guys. Now, luckily, there's some quarterbacks coming. Dante Moore. Arch, are you too good with Aaron Rodgers to get one of those players too? That's a tough spot to be in. And Steeler fan, you know this because you've been in this spot the last 6 years. Like, okay, we might make the playoffs, but you know when you get there, it's almost like you don't even want kickoff to start. You know, sometimes when your team plays in a game and you just know, so you're just like, I don't even want the kickoff to happen. This is just going to make me in a bad mood, and I'm going to be pissed, and I don't even want this game to start. Like, I would imagine, like, that's kind of how it is. 310-840-4910. I'm Johnny Ballgame. Great stuff, as always, you guys. You pay the quarterback, you better hope the quarterback can make up the difference. I haven't mentioned this all morning, but this is just painful. Like, Cleveland Brown fan. I don't know if you know this. You probably do, but I don't know anybody else. Maybe they don't or do. But Deshaun Watson, who I don't even know if he's going to start. He's the fifth highest paid quarterback in the league this year, and they're giving him 13% of their cap. He might not even start. Like, that's where the Browns are. Like, gosh, you guys, we see this more often than not. I use the Tua. I use Russell in Denver. I use the Deshaun Watson deal. Gross. How about Nick Foles in Jacksonville? How about Case Keenum in Denver? Dude, these things don't work. And you're paying these quarterbacks, good quarterbacks, great money. Don't pay good, great. Don't. You want to try to pay great, good. And there's not a lot of teams that can get away with it, especially when you go Caleb Williams, Jaden Daniels, Drake May, Bo Nix, Stroud, Bryce Young, Tyler Shuck, Jackson Dart. I mean, all those dudes are on rookie contracts for a few more years. If their GMs are good, they'll have good players around them because they'll just have money to spend. Whereas these teams, the Chargers, Cowboys, Bills, Browns,
Tampa, I don't think.

0: think so, but Tampa would absolutely be in that neighborhood if Baker was to get what he wanted. I mean, Jared Goff. 310-840-4910. Don't pay great for good. I mean, look at all these case studies of the team that's like, wait, we need the franchise quarterback. We got him. All right, we're good. We got our franchise guy. Now let's build everything else. Like, these teams acted like that was what they had to do first and foremost. It has worked, but more often it doesn't. And you look at the teams like the Eagles. You look at teams like the Seahawks. You look at teams like the 49ers with Jimmy G and Brock Purdy before he got paid. Those teams had players, rosters. The LOB Seahawks. How about the old Kaepernick Niners? It was a second round pick. He didn't make anything. No, that little era, well, 3-4 years where the Niners and the Seahawks had the best rosters in the league. Yeah, that's not a serious conundrum here. They weren't paying any money to their quarterback, and they were still getting Pro Bowl quarterback play. Yeah, I know. It's impossible, right? It probably is. Teams are doing it. I'm not saying everybody can just figure it out. They don't. It's hard. That's why we all love the NFL, man. Haga laga. I'm Johnny Ballgame, Westwood One Sports. Download the Westwood One Sports app.
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1: Sports night, sports morning, wherever you are, however you're listening, always appreciate you tuning into Westwood One. 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Weekdays, Monday mornings, and you're going to hear a lot of the Dodgers are ruining baseball. Are they? That was a question. I don't know. You're one side of the fence on this? Or are you like me, kind of standing on the farting around here? I don't know what side to get on. Are the Dodgers ruining baseball? Tarik Skubal, back-to-back Cy Young winner on a Tigers team that's been to the playoffs back-to-back years in his prime. And they can't keep him in this current climate. They can't afford him. That's how baseball rolls. So are the Dodgers ruining baseball or no? Obviously they're playing by the rules. No one's saying they aren't. People are just bitching at the rules. That's kind of what it is. I mean, I hear it. Well, they're killing the competitive balance, Johnny. The haves and the have-nots are even further apart now. You're alienating, you know, certain fan bases. You're turning them away. They're caring less about their own team now because the Dodgers are so damn big. They're thinking, they're saying, they're living. Well, what the hell is the point? Apathetic fans in certain markets. I mean, I don't know one, but you're a diehard Miami Marlin fan. I mean, you got your Marlins hat on, you're waking up tomorrow, you're throwing your Gary Sheffield throwback from 1997. You love it. You're a huge Marlins fan. I mean, how do you see yourself next to the Dodgers? You know, it's interesting. So I do understand that. You could even say it devalues the regular season now. Dodgers are going to cruise to 100 wins. How do they not? And this and that. And they even have a really bitchin' farm system. You could easily make the case that the Los Angeles Dodgers are the most well-run franchise in any league in this country. And knowing the system,

I mean, it's baseball capitalism, period. They're capitalists. And I know some people say, yeah, good. Reward aggressive ownership. Reward ambition to want to keep building. The Dodgers never say, let's wash our hands. We're good. This is our squad. Let's go. No, they're constantly ambitious, trying to get better players. They're not just trying to buy wins. Also, they're trying to build them. Look at their farm system. They gave Detroit the best deal. Any other team could have said, well, we will give Detroit more. Detroit wasn't committed to sending Scooble to the Dodgers. I know they did him a solid. If you're Scooble, you're on a flight right now thinking, hell yeah, this is going to be sweet. Sure. They didn't have to do that. They would have traded him wherever if they would have got a better deal. But the Dodgers, we all know their system, and if you don't, look it up. They're good every year. But the difference is, and it's this, and you could say, we want a super team. We want the villain. The Dodgers are great for baseball, what they're doing. It's forcing everybody to step it up or step it out. 310-840-4910. Where are you? What base use you on with this? Good for baseball, bad for baseball, the Dodgers, this trade. What sticks out to me is this. Because, yeah. The Dodgers gave the best deal. Sure, good for them. The Dodgers have way more chips at the poker table than anybody else, and that's clearly obvious. If you've played poker and you remember being like a big-time chip leader, it's a great position to be in. You can limp into pots. You can bluff easier. You don't have to worry about losing a hand where if you're down on money, dude, you're not going to pay to see the flop unless you got a hand. The Dodgers don't need that. They have so much damn money. Hell, they can buy pots. It's poker. And that's kind of how I relate what they were able to do to get Scooble. They were able to give the best deal because they got the most chips. And the biggest factor, any other team, like say, I'll just say the Seattle Mariners, what the hell? Because if the Mariners would have traded George Kirby and Emerson Hancock to frontline starters for like any team in baseball just about, under contract, if the Mariners would have offered those two pitchers for Scooble, I would imagine the Tigers would have done it. But the Mariners aren't going to do that because Scooble is a rental. You're not going to trade two frontline homegrown starters, although Kirby might be traded today. Because the Mariners have the number one pitching prospect in baseball. You want to be blown away from stats? Guys, type in Cade Anderson with a K. My God. I haven't seen minor league stats like that since Steven Strasburg. He's coming up. So Kirby might be expendable. The point is, though, not even the Mariners are dumb enough to trade two starters to rent Scooble. No. And nor was any other team willing to meet or exceed the Dodgers' price to get Scooble. Because you're not going to trade that much value for a rental. And this is where the rub hits also. He's not a rental for the Dodgers. Dude, he's their ace pitcher for the next 4 years is what he is. He's not a rental. Hell, if Detroit would have kept him and just said, we're not going to trade him. We're going to try to win the damn series. We're going to sell more pieces to try to get better. We're going to stack up. We're going out like this. If they would have done that, Scooble probably signs with the Dodgers in the offseason, although there probably won't be an offseason. But if there was, yeah, Scooble would have found his way to the Dodgers anyway. He is not a rental.

0: I'll be shocked if they don't re-sign him. If they don't, there'll be something wrong with it. Of course they're going to re-sign him. Now, that's less pressure on the bump for Ohtani. You bring in a guy, he's won the last two AL Cy Youngs. He's in his prime. And even in Detroit, a top 10 market, can't afford him? No, they can't. For real, they cannot. But the Dodgers can. Look at that local TV money. What's a Dodger dog cost now? $20? It might suck that the system doesn't allow Detroit to keep that player. Any other era, right, guys? I mean, that's like, you know, Detroit wouldn't have been able to keep what? Lou Whitaker, Alan Trammell, you know, maybe Jack Morris in his prime, whatever, you know? I mean, back then, you were able to keep your best couple players. Every team did. No way now? No. And you're just not going to pay a rental price. And the Dodgers didn't. They paid the full price because they're going to re-sign his ass and they're going to throw him on their rotation and he's going to win an NL Cy Young, they're hoping. And it's not the size of the city. I mean, we get that confused too. Detroit's a big town. Hell, the Angels are in Los Angeles. They couldn't keep Shohei. Stayed in the same town. Just went to a different team. Because I guarantee you, the Angels television contract locally there is not what the Dodgers are. What, the Dodgers got Vin Scully? The Angels got Roger Lodge? Is that the difference? That was funny.
1: That was pretty good. Love you, Roger. Yeah, I was searching for something like really good, some kind of good drop, but nah, I couldn't find anything that good.
0: Roger Lodge is Peyton Lodge, our board op. That's his dad. If you remember watching the TV show Blind Date, Roger Lodge was the host of that show, and he does afternoons in Los Angeles on Angels Radio. I mean, yeah. And you know this, Peyton. You're a big Angels fan in that town. I mean, gosh, you must feel like the Clippers these days. Oh,
2: I like the Clippers, too.
0: Yeah, I mean, that's... I don't know which side of the fence you're on. Let's get to Chicago. Let's go to Chicago. Jason, what's up, dude? Jason, you're live on Westwood One Radio. What you got?
3: Hey, what's going on, guys? You know what?
0: Hey, brother.
3: I know the Scooble thing, everybody's talking about, like, him going to the Dodgers. And he, like you said, he's not a rental. He's going to be long-term. But look at what, nobody said nothing when the Cubs went and got Aroldis Chapman. He was a rental. That was a true rental. And after he was done with the 16 series, he went back to the Yankees. I mean, they don't like realize, okay, you know what? There's some people that we're going to get and keep, and there's some people that we're going to keep and get rid of.
0: And it sucks. Like, yeah, there could have been so many teams that would have easily put together a better package than the Dodgers did. Although I like what the Dodgers gave. I really do. It's a couple of prospects there and whatever. I mean, it's the best offer they had. But yeah, other teams can't do that, Jason. Thank you for the call. Other teams can't do that because they can't keep him. Scooble's going to say, we need like the fattest pitching contract in history. It's probably going to be what, Stu? $700 million deferred until 2047, and then it's going to turn into $1 billion. Oh, whatever the hell they're going to figure. Yeah. I think the full intention, Tarik Skubal is going to be the opening day starter for the Dodgers the next 2, 3, 4 years. And how is that bad for baseball? Because your team no longer has a shot, maybe. Hell, I'm a Mariner fan. Never even been to a World Series. The only team in baseball that hasn't. And I got to watch Cal Raleigh have the greatest catching season potentially ever last year. And now he's hitting .170. Saw that coming. We all got our complaints in baseball, right? I don't know about the Dodgers. 310-840-4910, stay in Chicago. Tony, you're next up with Johnny Ballgame on Westwood One. Tony, go.
4: Johnny Ballgame, nice to talk to you, sir. You know,
0: thanks, brother.
4: Back in the day, my dad used

0: to get upset with the Yankees and George Steinbrenner. And I told him, you cannot fault an owner who has the resources for putting the best product possible onto the field. And you're absolutely correct about Schuble. He's not a rental for the Dodgers. They're going to pony up the dough to pay him his $40 million or whatever he gets a year. And you're right. You know, they're going to be the front runner for the next foreseeable future in baseball simply because of that pitching staff. Because when you got guys like Ichiro and Yamamoto, you know, there's an argument there for who their number one starter is. So it's just amazing what they do, but you can't begrudge them. They're doing the best thing they can for their team. And I say, what's the big deal? You know, because the most upset people should be the people in Milwaukee, because they had actually a better farm system than the Dodgers did, but they decided not to pull the trigger on that because of the fact that he's a rental.
1: Good point. And remember this, thank you for the call. Milwaukee did pull the trigger on that in 07, 08 when they brought in CC Sabathia on a rental, and they lost him the following year to the Yankees. I remember in 1998, this still pisses me off. The Mariners traded Randy Johnson to the Astros, where he was brilliant. They got Freddie Garcia, John Halama, and Carlos Guillen, and I still remember that trade. It was okay, but I would have rather had the unit. What did Randy do after Houston? They couldn't keep him. He went to Arizona. Oh, and won four straight Cy Youngs. Four! Yeah, but he was done. Seattle thought he was done. He's too old. He's done. Get off it. You know how hard it was for me, Stu? Being a Mariner fan growing up, I lost Ken Griffey Jr. I'm sorry. I lost Randy in 98. I lost Junior in 99. And I lost A-Rod in 2000. Consecutive years, man. And I've thought about it my whole life. Those Mariner teams. I mean, they had A-Rod hitting second, Griffey hitting third, Edgar hitting fourth, Tino hitting fifth, Jay Buhner hitting sixth, Randy Johnson pitching. It was like, didn't ever get to a World Series, ever. But good or bad, Dodgers, 310-840-4910. Some good stuff on this. Stuart, you're pro. You're okay with this? I mean, yeah, it's within the rules, no question. Yeah, the rules are stacked in their favor big time. Are they exploiting them? I don't know. It's up to you if you want to say that. They're taking an unfair advantage. They have an advantage. They have a privilege, whatever, that no other team has, so they're only good because of it. I don't know if that's it, man. Like I said, they have good systems. And they have a good farm system. But yeah, it does help when they can just do this and create a super team. I mean, it gives me Kevin Durant joining the 73-9 Warriors vibes. Although Oklahoma City didn't get anything in return. Durant just left and joined that team. Baseball's going to heat up. And Stu, we have never opened this show. This show has existed since January of this year when Westwood One Sports Network was established. We've never opened the show with baseball before, especially when I got 32 NFL training camps, and I just love the NFL more than life itself. This is an NFL show. College football, too. But I'm really mad at that. But baseball kind of, and it's not going anywhere. The next show is going to open with this. And the next show is going to open with this. We're going to talk about this all day. Heck, there might even be more trades. I'm sure there will be. Schuble, Dodgers. Dodgers, good for baseball. Dodgers, bad for baseball. Stuart Kovacs.
2: I think overall, they're probably bad for baseball, but I think it's more of the aspect of how they've kind of deferred the money, and then that's kind of been a bit of a snowball effect in terms of how they can get some of these guys. But aside from that, in terms of just spending the money, in terms of developing really good prospects and then trading those prospects and getting big pieces, I don't have a problem with that. I just think the deferral of the money is the one thing that I have a problem with, but not the spending of the money.

0: definitely not.
1: Yes, Stuart, this is why, like, your beloved Yankees, this is why Yankee fan will always love what George Steinbrenner did and what he stood for. He put his money back into the team. I need a right fielder. Gary Sheffield, I don't care what it costs. Bring him over. A-Rod, let's do it. Like, they just, Yankee fan loved that. And Dodgers are doing that, and the deferred money is interesting. Like, should that be something that baseball looks at, saying, hey, man, we'll give you this up front now, we'll put something on it, but, like, in 30 years, dude, you're going to make $1 billion. And before that, you can just live off your endorsements and all this. I mean, however they work it, maybe that's... be honest, that seems like that's over my head right now, but it's within the rules. They make it work. You're telling me other teams couldn't do that? The Mariners, speaking of them, they did that with Ichiro. Ichiro's got deferred money. Look it up. It's coming in. Like, other teams have done that. It's not unheard of. The Dodgers are just, I mean, they're doing that on steroids. And good for baseball, bad for baseball, it's going to be right down the middle. Stuart says he doesn't like it. It's I don't want to say immoral. You know, I hate using morality with a baseball payroll in trades. But, I mean, it's kind of cheesy, I guess. Is it, you know, taking the team in the video game and trading all the good players to your team and then playing in a season with your super team? We've all done that. Dodgers do it in real life. Fan engagement, viewership, I think are going to be up for this. I think there's something to be said for rewarding aggressive ownership and ambition. And, hey, we want to keep getting better. The Dodgers didn't have to do this. They're loaded. They didn't have to, but they said, you know what, how can we get better? And they do it. And yeah, they have an unlimited resource to get it done, but they do it. And they could miss. This could be the Mets. The Mets tried to do this, but they can't find the right players. They blow it. The Dodgers don't. I mean, the Mets are, that's embarrassing, that payroll going into the season and what they're getting out of it. Sorry, Mets fans. They're in last place. I mean, only the Rockies have fewer wins than the Mets in the NL. That's it. You want to know the Rockies' payroll? Oh, what the hell? So there is that. You can't say the Mets, you know, right? And I don't know how many deferred payments the Mets have, but they invented that stuff with the Bobby Bonilla deal. Right? Anyway, so... I know it's going to go up, but I will say this. For all other teams, and I'm with you, I'm a lonely Seattle Mariner fan. Probably the only Mariner fan even listening right now. Am I going to be all that excited to ever think that my team can beat the Dodgers? No. Like, it does further the separation, but how far was the separation to begin with? We're talking about a guy that goes every fifth day, too. I mean, there you catch the right series. Like, if Scooble has to go, say, game one, game four of the opening series, then all of a sudden it ends, and then he can't go till game three of the, you know how it works, of the next series, and maybe you can catch a break where you play the Dodgers for a seven-game series and you only catch Scooble once, maybe twice, like a game three and then a game six or seven, maybe. So, I mean, it's not Kevin Durant joining the Dubs, man. That was ridiculous. But yeah, it's the Dodgers being the Dodgers. That's what it is. I'm Johnny Ballgame. That's at Ballgame underscore KTIK on X, at Johnny Ballgame underscore KTIK on Instagram. We got 2 for 2 with Stuart coming up. It's Westwood One. 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
1: Trade deadline Monday. What's up, Monday morning? Pop up. Wake up. We got Westwood One all day. The Scooble trade, anything else? Baker Mayfield pissed off Baker. I love it. I'm kind of team Tampa on this for right now. And I don't think anything's going to happen moving forward. Baker's going to be pissed off this year. We'll see what happens in Tampa Bay. We got two for two with Stu.
0: What will the sports world be talking about in the morning? It's two for two with Stu.
2: All right, ball game. We've learned some more details about the Kyle Shanahan car accident that resulted in some minor injuries to the head coach, including some broken ribs, a broken nose, and a concussion. We also now know that Shanahan was the cause of the accident. He claims that he had his cell phone on his lap, and then it fell off his lap. He was reaching for it, and then the accident happened. However, the Palo Alto Police Department will not be releasing body cam footage, the 911 call, or the accident report. So, what do you think is going on here, ballgame?
1: It's kind of like, I guess I would like to see that, but maybe I don't want to see that body cam footage. And, you know, they can track you were on your phone at this time. So, maybe it wasn't. I'm speculating, and I love Kyle Shanahan, and I want everything to be okay here. First off, the poor woman who was in the injury that she did not cause. She's the victim here, and hopefully everything's okay with her in that situation, first and foremost. But, you know, was he on his phone? Maybe so. We're all guilty of this, guys. I know I am. And the same thing could happen. You look down at your phone, you look up, and you're in the other lane, and you're running into somebody. It's like, geez, man, it's a tough deal, and I hope there's nothing criminal coming for Kyle Shanahan here, and it's just a lesson learned, and you know what? Thank the heavens that no one was hurt more so, and the Niners can focus on the season, and Shanahan can, and all will be well. We'll see if there's more on this, Stu. I kind of hope there isn't, but we'll see, right?
2: Yeah, absolutely. To college football, Indiana looking to continue the strong success that they've had under Kirk Cignetti in his couple of years there in Indiana. He was asked how they're going to be handled being the hunted team this year, and Cignetti said, quote, "I bought a bigger gun," end quote. So what do you think of the Hoosiers under Cignetti? Are they here to stay as one of the elite programs?
1: 100%. I mean, they got the payroll. They're going to pay over $40 million from their roster. Indiana Hoosier fan base stepping up. Like, maybe no other fan base I've ever seen step up in this quick a time. I mean, they're beating Ohio State in football now. And they have the best coach in the country. Now, being the hunted, what are you talking about? I don't get this. Whoever asked the question, like, well, first off, every single roster is like 70% different now. Whoever's being hunted in that Indiana locker room, in many cases, they weren't even in the locker room last year. They don't know. Mendoza's gone. Most of the good players are. And they went and raided other teams to bring in a team like last year. Kind of a hired gun, no pun intended, Kurt Cignetti. And that's kind of what you're doing in college football these days. There's no real targets there. Players.

0: players don't stay. Coaches, in many cases, don't. So I guess for the fans, one thing. But no, I mean, what's a bad year for Indiana? 8-4, which used to be like an impossibly good year for them.
1: It'd be a great year.
0: 9-3. Yeah. And I think, like, we're going to see, guys, there's going to be 9-3 teams in the tournament this year. And I still think that's probably the case. And how about this, though? If Kurt Cignetti gets pissed off about the era, keeping up with this and doing all the bullcrap coaches do, do you think he would ever have an itch for the NFL, Stu?
1: That's a great...
0: I think it'd work.
1: I think he'd work there. Yeah.
0: I think he'd work there, dude. And sometimes with college football, at least there's more stability in the NFL. But, and this is a big Sir Mix-a-Lot, baby, got backsized, but there is something to be said in college football, having an unlimited payroll, so to speak, and just getting better players than everybody else. You know, in the NFL, you got to draft first-rounders. In Indiana, you just pick them out and pay them. So, great stuff, 2 for 2 with Stu. Johnny Ballgame here. Appreciate you guys every Sunday night into Sunday mornings. Stuart Kovacs, our producer extraordinaire, was knocking it out of the park. Continues to do so. And Peyton Lodge over there, our board operator. By the way, Peyton, my cousin's daughter is going to TCU. I think she leaves there in like a week. That's where you went. Any advice sending your kid to TCU?
2: Yeah, on Saturday nights, go check out the Stockyards, baby. Let's go.
0: Okay, that's pretty sweet. All right.
2: And the school aspect of it, school's pretty good too.
0: Okay, there he is, Peyton Lodge. You guys, plenty of stuff to get to. Appreciate everybody for tuning into Westwood One Sports and, you know, baseball trade deadline. I want to get back to, you know, the quarterbacks in the AFC and the NFC. We'll do that more too, coming up in other shows, and we're gonna have a lot of fun on this thing. I'm Johnny Ballgame.

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Is this the first time you've ever listened to the new Westwood One Sports Network? 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We appreciate you, and we got a good lineup Monday through Friday, and of course, Saturdays and Sundays too, folks. Appreciate you with us from 1984 to 1993. The best quarterback draft class of all time is 1983. And starting with Dan Marino in 1984 to Tony Eason, to John Elway, to John Elway, to John Elway, to Jim Kelly, Jim Kelly, Jim Kelly, Jim Kelly. A quarterback from the class of 83 went to the Super Bowl in the AFC. Yes, Tony Eason got 2-1 also. The only outlier, and it was a good team, was Boomer Esiason. Won the league MVP in 88. Icky Woods, I think, got Rookie of the Year. James Brooks was terrific. Eddie Brown, Tony McGee, David Fulcher, Tim Crumry was a badass. That was a close Super Bowl, too. Like, that was a really good team. But all the other great quarterbacks in the AFC, Hall of Famers, how about the great Warren Moon? Nobody threw a prettier pass than Warren Moon. You know, the aforementioned, the Boomer Esiason. But nope, the Super Bowl window doesn't stay open very long, especially when you get caught in that type of era. That's a decade. Elway 3, Kelly 4, Eason Marino 1. And it's like, okay, well, where Warren Moon, by the time that decade's over, like, what am I supposed to do now? I'm too old. That was my window, too. Is that how we're going to look like? Is that how we're going to look back at Drake May last year? Like, there was an opening. There's a gleam, man. There's a gleam. There's an opening. Matt Patrick Mahomes left it open, and I'll even throw Burrow in there, too. Neither of those dudes made the playoffs, and those dudes beat every single other quarterback in the AFC except themselves. Right? And Mahomes is back.

And I think Burrow was back, too. Not that he wasn't there last year, but yeah, he wasn't. You had Flacco playing. I think Burrow's back, too. I mean, Joe Burrow in the playoffs is 3-1 versus Mahomes, Allen, and the Ravens. Patrick Mahomes is 4-0 against Josh Allen, 1-0 against Lamar, and 1-1 against Burrow. Josh Allen, in the last 6 years, and they're in the playoffs every year, of course, he's a league MVP, he's a Hall of Famer. God, he needs to get Buffalo to a Super Bowl, doesn't he? But look at Josh Allen's exits. Mahomes, Mahomes, Burrow, Mahomes, Mahomes, Bo Nix. You don't think Bills Mafia's like, damn it, both those guys weren't in the tournament last year, and we didn't, Drake May? Lamar Jackson, who I love, multiple league MVP winner, but does he really even deserve to be in this conversation with a 3-5 playoff record? You want to know who Lamar beat in the playoffs, quarterback-wise? He beat Ryan Tannehill. Lamar beat C.J. Stroud. And Lamar beat Russell Wilson with the Steelers. Those are Lamar's wins. So I don't even know where he is in this conversation with the AFC quarterback window. Unless Lamar's going to be one of those that's going to start now winning big playoff games, because he hasn't. The door, the window, whatever, doesn't stay open that long. And that's why I can't wait. Just the story that the AFC quarterbacking situation is going to tell this year. I mean, does Mahomes say, give me my damn belt back? I never should have lost it anyway. Is this finally, I mean, it feels like Josh Allen, it'd be almost like this weird John Elway 1997, this one's for John type of thing, even though Elway was 0-3 before that. Josh Allen's never been there. He can't beat Mahomes, and he can't beat Burrow in playoff games. Or, hell, sorry, Denver fan, Bo Nix. And is Denver Bronco fan going to look back on that and say, damn it, really? Like, that would have been the year that we go to the Super Bowl, and now Mahomes is back healthy, if that's the case. Josh Allen, if he has another MVP quality year, Joe Burrow, my MVP winner this year, I think he's going to throw 50 teeters or 5,000 yards or maybe even both. Those guys aren't going anywhere. Lamar, new system, new coach, fresh, you know, fresh eyes, fresh ears. And then, you know, Josh Allen, like I said, MVP level. That's just the AFC. And there's other guys, too, like say, whoa, what about us over here? Yeah, Justin Herbert, I don't know what to say to you. Yeah, I know. I don't know where you fit in. They're in the playoffs every year, too. I think the Chargers will probably make the playoffs this year because that's what Jim Harbaugh does. He makes the playoffs with every team every year he coaches just about. If he gets the seventh seed or whatever, he's going to make the playoffs. So it's going to be interesting to see. I can't wait to see what Mahomes is back, right? I don't know why it would be anything less, and I'll get into the salary cap stuff. By the way, Mahomes is taking way less of the Chiefs cap this year, which I know should please Chiefs fans. Think about this. 10 teams are paying more of their salary cap to their quarterback than the Chiefs are paying for Mahomes. 10. Patrick Mahomes has number 11 on baseline cap percentage hit for his team. He's 11th in the NFL. The Green Bay Packers give Jordan Love more money than in their cap than the Chiefs give Mahomes. And I'll get to this later, but this is exactly why Tampa Bay is pushing back on this thing. Guys, Baker this year is the sixth highest paid quarterback in the league. This year.

0: He's taken 13% of the cap. No team has won a Super Bowl with a quarterback taking that high of a percentage except Mahomes and Brady, the two best quarterbacks since the year 2000, certainly. That's it. And so what Baker wants, he wants more? He wants a higher percentage? That we're having a hard time winning wild card games with this. We need more good players. And that's the trouble you get in. And look at all the teams looking at quarterbacks over there with rookie deals. Denver. They still got what? Three more years of Mahomes Knicks rookie deal. That's terrific for them. New England with Drake May, same thing. They're going to have more good players than a lot of these AFC teams. Baker, that's another story. We'll get to the NFC a little bit later and where he factors in. Oh, Dak Prescott and everybody. Stuart Kovacs, Josh Allen going to start a Super Bowl for the Bills. Is this going to happen? Put money on it. Just yes or no.
1: I'll say yes. It's not a guarantee, though. That's the scary part. But I'll say yes, he does.
0: Yeah. I don't know if Buffalo's going to have a better roster than they've had. I mean, Josh Allen, just FYI, gentlemen, the Bills are paying him 15% of their cap this year. Only Justin Herbert and Matthew Stafford are taking a higher percentage of their team's cap than Josh Allen. And of course he's worth it. I'm not saying he's not. If you have a Josh Allen, this is how you have to do business in the NFL. You put it all into the quarterback and then you have to work around it. And it's damn hard to do. That's why you see more teams outside of the Brady Mahomes win Super Bowls with quarterbacks not making a catastrophic percentage. I mean, if Josh Allen wins the Super Bowl this year, good for him. Good for Buffalo. I'd love to see Buffalo win a Super Bowl. I ain't got no problem with Buffalo. That'd be sweet. Give it to him. But is the coach really better, Joe Brady? I mean, I hope you didn't just hire Josh Allen's buddy. I hope that usually doesn't work. I hope it's not ice cream for breakfast. It probably won't be. Buffalo seems like a solid outfit. They're right in the mix. I don't want to trash the Bills, but you're paying. Yeah, that's what you have to do when you have Josh Allen. You got to give him all that money. Good. Build around him. I don't know, though, because I'm running out of time with Josh Allen, and I'm running out of time with Lamar, who, by the way, doesn't take a ton. He's 12th on what Lamar's cap percentage is for his team. He's 12th in the league. And that's not how much money he's making. It's just how much of the cap are they putting into him percentage-wise. Last year, in case you're scoring at home, the Seahawks, they paid Sam Darnold, Stuart Kovacs, 5% of their cap. I think it was the third lowest ever. And the first time the Seahawks won a Super Bowl, Russell Wilson costed, get this, 0.6% of their cap. Not even a percent for Russ. Those are John Schneider's two Super Bowls. He's won paying his quarterback 0.6% and paying his quarterback 5%. That's the best way to do it. And I think that's what Tampa Bay is seeing and thinking here. Like, you know, the teams that pour all that money into the one position, if it's not Mahomes, it's not Brady, even if it's Josh Allen, if it happens, it'll be the first time. The highest percentage we've ever seen, guys, it was 2022. That's the Chiefs' Super Bowl victory where Patrick Mahomes made 17% of their cap. They still won it. Now Mahomes this year, Like I said, he's

0: down to 10.6, meaning they have more money to spend. And they realized that. And I'm not telling quarterbacks to take less money. Hell no. But you're seeing that feels like a better way to do this than try to get the big-time quarterback like Dak Prescott. I mean, the Cowboys aren't good enough at scouting or drafting to be able to build a roster around a quarterback who makes more money on his team. I mean, Dak's like third in the league in quarterback percentage. He's like right there with Josh Allen. I mean, I'll pay it for Josh Allen, but I don't want to pay that for Dak. And I don't want to pay it for Baker either. And I don't know what it means. Well, then you're going to be really, really bad. Will I? I don't know. I mean, I'm looking at teams right now. All these teams have a quarterback on a rookie deal. And Stuart Kovacs, you tell me what they all have in common. The Bears, the Patriots, the Broncos, the Texans, and the Panthers. Those five teams, Stuart Kovacs, all have quarterbacks still on rookie deals. What do they all have in common, Stuski?
1: They all made the playoffs last year.
0: Ah, he's good, man. All
1: right.
0: Oh, conference production there. Yeah, they all made the playoffs last year. And I get it, they all won't this year, but good luck telling those teams they won't. Yeah, go tell D'Amico Ryans, oh, your time's done. What? Been the playoffs three straight years. Bo Nix has made the playoffs every year of his short career. Drake May was in a Super Bowl 2 years ago. I didn't even throw in Washington and Jaden Daniels' rookie deal. Those teams right there, you guys, will have or should have better rosters, more good players than the Chargers, the Cowboys, the Bills, the Bucks, the Browns, the Lions, the Packers, you know, the Ravens. Oh, those teams should have better players because they're not paying 15% of their money on their quarterback. They're playing 2% of their money on their quarterback. Patrick Mahomes in the Chiefs, when Patrick Mahomes won his first Super Bowl 2019, he took up 2% of the cap. That's why that team was so freaking good. And it's taken a step back, and we'll see if they figure it out or not. I mean, that doesn't always work. You know, I'll go back to the team I referenced before, the team that I followed my whole life, the Seattle Seahawks. They went from Russell Wilson being the greatest bargain Super Bowl winning quarterback of all time, 0.6% of their cap. They went from that to making Russell Wilson the highest paid quarterback in the NFL. I believe 2019. He was the highest paid quarterback in the league. And the Seahawks, since that contract, when they said, okay, well, we got Russ, I was for it. You're not going to let him walk. But at the same time, you don't get to keep Cliff Avril, Michael Bennett. I'm the host of those players because you got to pay Russ. And since that, the Seahawks never got out of the divisional round again. When they had to shift and say, okay, we're in the quarterback business. We got to make shift the rest of the roster. Remember how bad their offensive lines were? Because they had to pay all those superstar defensive players and their quarterback. And they said, okay, you got to have a makeshift O-line, Tom Cable. You're getting scraps and you have to make it work. And they couldn't, of course. So that's the other side of it if it doesn't work. We've seen it. Remember when the Ravens won the Super Bowl in 2012? It was Flacco's last year of his rookie deal. What'd they do? They paid him. They had to. They never got back. The Ravens made how many playoff appearances on Flacco's new deal? One. One time. And they had multiple losing seasons when Flacco got the Megaplex deal. It's not good business paying great for good.

0: Like Stuart Kovacs, I mean, would you say, I'll just go here. Is Baker Mayfield a great quarterback in the NFL? Is Baker Mayfield a great NFL quarterback? I love him. Might be my favorite quarterback in the league. Is he great?
1: No. He's not great. Not great. He's not top five quarterback. He's not that good. No.
0: Baker Mayfield, who I love, has led the league in one major statistical category in his career. Interceptions. That's it. Okay? Oh, womp, womp, womp. And I love the guy. And Tampa Bay did not like, you know, how the contract negotiations went. You know, they didn't like what he said and whatnot. And I love pissed off Baker. It's going to be so fun this year. And Baker, go to another team. If a team wants to pay Baker Mayfield 15% of his cap, then have fun. I mean, that's what the Chargers are doing with Justin Herbert. And I think Tampa Bay's saying, man, if you have Baker Mayfield as your quarterback, he can't be a top five paid guy. He's not good enough to make up the difference. And that's okay. Sam Darnold knows that. And he's perfectly okay with it. A lot of good quarterbacks on rookie deals, guys. Those classes popped, man. I mean, Caleb Williams, Jaden Daniels, Bo Nix, Drake May. What? Like, all on rookie deals. That's scary. For teams with veteran quarterbacks like the Dallas Cowboys, the Tampa Bay Buccaneers, the Detroit Lions, the Bengals, the Bills, the Chiefs, all those big money quarterback paying teams, the Rams. I mean, I didn't even really mention this, but no one is spending more money of its cap to the quarterback than the Rams. Matthew Stafford, 16.6. Only Mahomes has won a Super Bowl making more of his team's cap than that. And I'm not saying this is going to hurt the Rams either, but just saying, you don't, I mean, I don't know what you're going to pay Aaron Donald, probably not much. But that's how it goes in the league. And this isn't baseball. The Dodgers, no, they can't just do all this, which I love. You have to make it work. It's got to fit like a puzzle. So if you're going to say we are in the franchise quarterback business, okay, you got to figure out how to stay really good at other positions with less resources. 310-840-4910. What you got? 310-840-4910. Is there a Buccaneer fan out there? Like, are you full, ready, willing, and able? Yes, pay Baker, and we're going to do that. The Bucs are going to be one of those teams. Baker's not asking for less, guys, and he's already the sixth highest paid quarterback this year. He's not asking for less. He wants to be, you know, he's a back-to-back Pro Bowl player. He is. He's terrific. He's really good. But for me, he's more like a Sam Darnold than a Patrick Mahomes. Like, if you put Baker on a roster like the Seahawks, it'd be freaking awesome. But Baker isn't allowing that to happen because he's taking Mahomes' money. And don't even get me started on Dak, Cowboy fan. Maybe we get to you later. I'm Johnny Ballgame. It's Westwood One Sports. 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
1: Hard Knocks on Tuesday, boys. Seattle Seahawks World Champion Hard Knocks HBO. Obviously, I'm pretty excited for that one. I always watch Hard Knocks. I've seen every single episode going back to the 2001 Baltimore Ravens. I don't even think my partners here were born yet, barely. Elvis Gerback, remember the Ravens? They didn't keep Trent Dilfer. They brought in Elvis Gerback, and he retired after that year. It's kind of interesting. Not here nor there. 310-840-4910. Where are you at getting in on this thing with the NFL? We'll get back to some baseball, but it's Mick and it's Mac. Mick Mac. Mick and Mac. I think going on, certainly in the NFC, it's Sean McVay and it's Mike MacDonald. Same division. Looks like a heavyweight title fight every time these two teams play. I don't know how John Schneider did it, but he went and found some janitor, you know, working out defensive plays in the hallway of MIT. This is like Goodwill Hunting, dude. And Sean McVay, kind of the same thing, too. These two coaches, for me, why those are the best two teams in the league, and their rosters are terrific, too. But to me, it's about the scheme. Like I asked you guys, your favorite NFL team, does your head coach, does he win with better players or does he win with a scheme? And either are fine. You don't need a scheme if you have great players. Pete Carroll didn't have a scheme. He had great players. Chuck Knoll, hell, Terry Bradshaw called plays for him. He had players. Sometimes the greats, you have both. Look at the 80s Niners. You know, it was the West Coast plus you had great players. Certainly with the Patriots defense and Thomas Edward Patrick Brady Jr., you get it. But the Rams and the Seahawks, that's what I like. And that's why I think they're staying power. Mick and Mac. By the way, they're both like still in their 30s. Guys, are these the two coaches for this next era, do you think? Or are you not sold yet on Mike MacDonald and the defensive system he's built? I mean, I don't want to say he's transforming modern defensive football because it's not that complex. It's an illusion of complex. And I've talked to coaches and I've spent some time nerding out and studying this defense. Because on most snaps, there's what, 7 players right on the line of scrimmage. And it looks like it's going to be an all-out zero blitz on every play if you watch Seahawks games. And then at the snap, 4 players rush while 4 others drop back. And what Mike MacDonald does so well is schemes where you don't know which 4 are back, you don't know which 4 are coming up, and it's really hard on quarterbacks. Google Kirk Cousins talking about the Seahawks defense. It's insane. Someone as smart as Kirk Cousins saying, my mind was blown. And that's kind of what they do. And you're going to see, like, the Ravens, Jesse Minter, same system. Jesse Minter and Mike MacDonald were on

0: the same staff for 7 years, just nerding out, building this defense. I mean, this is a rare, this defense dictates the offense. The quarterback knows someone's coming, but typically he's got, what, less than 2 seconds to figure out who it is before he gets hit. And sometimes, because they have really good players, because they didn't put a ton into their quarterback, sometimes he gets hit before the 2 seconds. And that's why you saw a total annihilation, certainly in the Super Bowl, against any team but the Rams. I swear, Sean McVay's the only one that's impervious to Mike McDonald's defensive powers, because Sean McVay is crossing routes, his system, his same formations over and over again, keeping the defense. That's what McVay's so good at. He gets defenses to think for a half a second. Wait, I think they're doing this. No, wait, they're doing that. And that half a second is all he needs. Sean McVay, he plays mind games with linebackers. I told Stu this. I made this bet a month ago. The NFC West wins the Super Bowl. I hit this bet last year, and I think I'm going to hit it again. I mean, unless there's massive injuries, guys, do you see another team in the NFC handling that type of party with what McVay's doing and what McDonald is doing? Like, if you're another team, it's like, damn, I got to face the Rams offense, then I got to face the Seahawks defense. Imagine being the Niners. You got 4 games against that, man. That's brutal. And they're really good, the Niners. They beat those teams. Because Shanahan's right up there. Just he doesn't have what the other two have. And that's a Lombardi trophy. Instant. 310-840-4910. Calls. How about Israel in the ATL? Huge listener, huge supporter of the show, and a music producer as well. Israel, what you got for us?
1: Johnny, ball game. I would let's just like to start off by saying, man, once again, you're killing it. Now, as I was just telling Peyton, man, I really appreciate every time, man, Mr. Ponzo called in, you played the song. I appreciate that. He's a good friend. And he's actually the first person to call me, reach out. It's my birthday as of midnight tonight, right?
0: Happy birthday.
1: Mr. Ponzo's the first person to call me. Yeah.
0: Gosh, I wish we had some type of prize for him. Peyton, Stu, do we have any giveaways? We got like a gift card to whatever, you know, burger and whatever? No? All right. Sorry, Israel.
2: You want to go to an Israel?
0: Happy birthday, though.
1: Hey, no, thank you. But to your point that you just made, Barry Switzer also did not have a system. He had Jimmy Johnson's players, and even Mike Irvin talked about it. He came in and said, we're going to do whatever y'all do, use the same terminology and everything. And back with the Cam Newton championship with Auburn, who I hate, from Georgia, but Gus Malzahn, the offensive coordinator with the system, Gene Chizik, I believe he had come from one of those MAC schools. He did not have a system either. And you hit it on the head as far as you talk about with the quarterbacks, because you can give Sam Darnold $33 million, but if you give him $60, that extra $27 million, I mean, that's a $12 million tackle. That's an $8 million receiver, and that's a couple of special team players. I mean, that's
0: right.
1: And I like Baker. I think he's good, but you're right. Like Dak, on his best day, I'm going to give him credit. I don't like the Cowboys, but I'm going to give him credit. On his best days, he may be like the 8th best quarterback. But you can't give the 8th best quarterback $60 million. You can't pay anybody more than Patrick Mahomes. You cannot pay any person more than Patrick Mahomes, period.
0: Well said, Israel. Thanks for the call. First off, yeah, Jimmy Johnson is a great example. Jimmy didn't win with scheme. Jimmy might have been the greatest talent evaluator in the history of football. Jimmy Johnson, for all I care. That Cowboys team, I believe it's still the youngest team to ever win a Super Bowl. Look what he did in Miami, too, in college, not NFL. But yeah, Jimmy won with better players than you. It wasn't about the Cowboys scheme. No, they gave the ball to Emmett and hit the playmaker on play action. Easy peasy. Cowboy fan, you know that. Cowboy fan, you know this. You won those Super Bowls. Why?

0: because you had better players, dude. It wasn't that you had the best quarterback, although you did in most cases there, too. No, you had the best offensive line in the era, the Great Wall of Dallas. You make the trade for Charles Haley. Dude, you're able to sign Deion. You had better players. Cowboy fan, that's been your problem. You don't anymore. And I love Dak, and I feel sorry for Dak. Not that he makes all that money, good for him, but that they expect him. They ask that of Dak. They're asking him to do a Mahomes. He's not that good. That's too big an ask, man. That's a big ass, just like I like him. You can't do that. The best way to do it, the last two Super Bowls, guys, and in my opinion, when you talk about Howie Roseman and John Schneider, you're talking about two of the best GMs in the league, maybe the best two. But, I mean, I've said this, Sam Darnold, 5% of the team's cap last year, 2 years ago when the Birds won the Super Bowl. Jalen Hurts, 5% of the team's cap. That Eagles team was loaded with players, just like the Seahawks were last year. They had great players everywhere, and they still have them. You guys will see that on Hard Knocks. Like, get the most good players. I know it sounds simple. It's not, especially when you're not in the market for a lot of those guys unless you mega hit on your draft picks, and that's really hard to do. Which, by the way, Howie Roseman and John Schneider do better than anybody, too. I mean, how many mid-round picks have you seen go to Pro Bowls for the Eagles or the Seahawks over the years? A lot. And when they're at their best, it's when the quarterback's on the rookie deal. That really is, or at least has been, in my studies here, the sweet spot, unless you got Mahomes or Brady, and then, dude, who cares? You can build around those guys. But you're asking too much to put that on Dak or a Baker. Like, you know this instantly. You know, is Patrick Mahomes a great quarterback? Duh, yes. Of course I have two pairs of gloves on. We're in the Rockies. Of course. But if I say that about Dak, outside of the Jones family and some cowboy homers, no. Probably not going to say instantly, oh yeah, Dak Prescott is great. How can you say that when he has the worst playoff winning percentage in the history of NFL quarterbacks, minimum 5 playoff starts? Why? Dak might be good enough to get you there, and we've seen terrific cowboy regular seasons. 13 wins, the 2 seed a few years ago. Awesome. Then you get in the playoffs, playing good teams with other good players. Didn't they lose to the Packers with Jordan Love? Probably still. Yeah. On his rookie deal. The Packers roster was probably better. And the Cowboys just, I get there's a choking element and whatnot too. I love Dak Prescott, but man, can he be in a different salary market? No. It's hard to win that way. 310-840-4910, Johnny Ball Game on Westwood One. Download the Westwood One app.
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0: crossed that thin line. It was 100 plus degrees. We were hot. We were on fire. We were yelling our hearts out. You could feel the intensity rising. Even in our tiredness, even in our weakness, even in our pain, we continued to push. I told myself, you can suck up the pain for another mile and a half, and you will be a Marine. Not many people believe that I could do it. I don't know where I got the energy from. I don't know where the pain went to. But all I know is that I had what it took. I am a United States Marine.
1: 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Will you? 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The few, the proud, the Marines. Two.

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1: Thoughts with those in the Pacific Northwest, inland Northwest, specifically the city and the community and the area and the region of Spokane. Those fires are nasty. And I live in Boise, Idaho. My other job is PM Drive on KTIK in Boise. And I wake up in the morning and it smells like a campfire outside. And a lot of those are coming from Canada, Spokane. It's messy up there. So thoughts with you guys, and hope you guys, everybody's going to be okay and stay safe. And bad time of year for that stuff. Stu, let's have some fun on this. Another round, 2 for 2 with Stu.
0: What will the sports world be talking about in the morning? It's 2 for 2 with Stu.
2: All right, ball game. A new Polymarket prediction market has listed the 29 college football players with a 4% or greater odds to win the Heisman Trophy this upcoming season. You have Texas quarterback Arch Manning currently leading the way with 12%, Notre Dame CJ Carr at 10%, Miami's Darian Mensah at 7%, and then you have Ohio State's Julian Sain, Ole Miss's Trinidad Chambliss, and Oregon's Dante Moore all at 6%. So if you had to make a prediction right now, who do you think is the early favorite to win the Heisman Trophy?
1: It's definitely not Arch Manning. Arch Manning didn't even have a top 10 SEC completion percentage last year, guys. 61%. You cannot win the Heisman if he's anywhere close to last year's numbers. 3,100 yards? It's not enough. I don't know if Arch's stats are going to go through the roof. Everything else will be awesome. And if Texas is undefeated, which is a tough ask, then Arch is going to be right there. For me, though, I think Dante Moore makes the most sense. He's coming back. Obviously, he would have been a top five pick athletically. Guys, Oregon has like a guaranteed 5 first round picks. They're saying, Dan Lynn, this is the most talented, gifted roster in Oregon Duck history, and that is saying something. I mean, they got a roster over $40 million, guys. I'd go probably Dante Moore, Stu, although you know how it is. It's probably certainly a guy that you haven't even mentioned.
2: Yeah,
1: always how it is, man.
2: Always. That's the amazing
1: thing. Who'd you go with on that?
2: I'd probably go with Dante Moore, only because I think Sain and Smith are going to split it for Ohio State. I think they're going to kind of take votes away from each other. I think Mensah is interesting for Miami. If they go undefeated, if they beat Notre Dame, win the ACC, he was really impressive the last couple of years before transferring to Miami. So we'll see if that translates. But yeah, I think Dante Moore is the safest bet. Yeah, I agree with that.
1: Okay. What else you got, Stu?
2: All right. Speaking of high expectations, like Arch has, Dak Prescott is another one. And, of course, the Cowboys are always there. And Dak Prescott this week, he kind of called out his offense, giving it a nickname G-O-T-I, and it stands for the greatest offense there is. So he's already putting pressure on the rest of his teammates.

0: What are you realistically expecting from the Dallas Cowboys this year?
1: I'm under on the Cowboys, to be honest, because I think the Giants will be significantly better. I think the Commanders need to be significantly better or Quinn's gone. And I don't think the Eagles are falling too far off from the tree. That's kind of a jammed division. I don't know if there's any great teams. Maybe Philly, but we'll see. They're just kind of messy. But the Cowboys need to completely rework that defense, and I think they have, but they gave up over 500 points last year. I don't think there's a team that's maybe even made the playoffs that's given up 500 points in a season. I'd have to look that up. So if they do fix that, you have to like the offense, right? I love their receivers. I love their tight end. I really like their running back, and I really like Dak. I do. Best offense ever, though? No. That's probably the greatest show on turf for the 2013 Denver Broncos, the year Peyton Manning, or the 2007 Patriots when Moss had all those years, or take a Montana offense in 89 or 90. Hell no, man. It's not going to be close to that. I don't even think it'll be the best offense in Cowboys history. Stu, but good for Dak saying it. Dak's got to figure this out, man. He's 33 this year. Just turned 33 a couple days ago. Happy birthday, Dak. The career's going quick. And, I mean, he led the league last year in all over the place. But I don't know if that's the recipe, guys. But fantasy owners, I love Dak for that. And I like the two receivers. I like the tight end, and I like the running back. All those fantasy plays, guys, I really like the Cowboys in that respect this year.
0: Yeah, they're definitely going to be fun. It's going to be interesting to see how that division plays out because obviously you're going to have the Commanders looking to bounce back from a disappointing year last year. And then you have the Giants with Harbaugh. I don't know if people think they're going to win the division, but at least you have the coach and the quarterback that they believe in in Jackson Dart in terms of a young quarterback. So it's a great division.
1: I like the Giants roster, too. I do. I think they have a lot of good players. I mean, they were able to ship off Dexter Lawrence, and I still like their roster. Their pass rush, I mean, Spider-Man might be the best pass rusher up there in the whole damn league right now, and I think Harbaugh is going to... I don't think this is going to be a two-year, three-year deal for John Harbaugh, guys. We see it every year in the league. It pops instantly. And what is popping for the Giants? Can they win 8 games this year? I think maybe they can. And if they do, then they're going to beat some of these other teams. And one of those teams might be, how about them Cowboys? Interesting division in the NFC East this year. And throw in the Commanders, too. Like, where's the recovery there? Let's go. Nice stuff. 2 for 2 with Stu. I said a couple weeks ago, you know, I'm doing my research, trying to spend 10 minutes a day on every team. That's what I was trying to do today. Just study every team for 10 minutes, man. I said that the Cardinals were the worst team in the league. They're not. There's worse, man. There's worse. It's not Arizona. Arizona might have the worst record because of their schedule. It's murderer's row. They play the AFC West and, of course, the NFC West. But they're not the worst roster in the league right now. So we'll get to that a little bit later, too. And the Scooble talk, good for baseball, bad for baseball. Kind of surprised so far in the show. Feels like everybody's kind of okay with it. Good stuff for baseball. 310-840-4910. Get in on this. He's Stuart Kovacs producing. He's Peyton Lodge, son of Roger, running the board. Johnny Ballgame.
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2: 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We were hot. We were on fire. We were yelling our hearts out. 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
1: I was waiting for you to get to this one, Peyton Lodge, our beautiful board operator. By the way, he is not single, ladies. He's been with the same girl since high school, I think. Dang it! So, anywho, Peyton Lodge, we'll get to you in a second. Stuart Kovacs producing good stuff on 2 for 2 with Stu, and we'll take your calls. 310-840-4910. Your boy, Johnny Ballgame. We got calls? Let's take them. Starting in Boston. God, that's a good sports town. Tim in Boston. You're first up. Johnny Ballgame, what you got? Tim, come on, man. All right, Tim's not there in Boston. Let's go, you guys. You're faking the funk on a nasty dunk. Come on, Dave in Maryland. Let's check in with Maryland. Dave, I need you to bring this, man. What you got, Dave?
2: What is it?
1: Yep, you're on, Dave. Gosh. What are these guys doing, Lodge?
3: Wow. Hey, he sounds like he's kind of in the background there.
1: Are they telling you they want to come on, Lodgy?
3: Allegedly.
1: What are we doing? Hey, Carl in Westfield, Massachusetts. Are you on the line, Carl in Westfield, Mass? Come on.
4: Let me tell you something, brother Johnny Ballgame. I've had it. I'm sick of it. I'm through with these political pundits and professional opinions of which the sport, Pope, Carl, the best field in Westfield, will shut their pie hole and say for the first time ever in the history of Major League Baseball,

0: 1, 2, 3, 4. A new coach, our coach is new staff, one of four coaches to come back from 14 under to 9 over. Oh, geez, that's never happened except four other times. And hold on now, let's add this up, this little hot streak you said we're on. After we smacked down the world champs at home to sweep Zilla, the 8th series win, 15-1 on the road, and a 10-day period where we had 14 runs in 10 games, under 2 RA, the lowest ERA ever in the history of our league, and the most wild and offensive attack in July ever. Even Ted Williams' team wasn't this good. I'd have to say, this is a heck of a hard streak. I call more the volcanic inferno. Woo!
1: Why the hell can't they win at Fenway?
0: You know, I tell you why. It's the same reason. I've said this a million times. He who has the least distractions is the most focused. So, Johnny Ballgame, when you go home, the wife, the kids, the running around, the diapers, the lawyer, the leeches, the lechers, you have focus on the road in a hotel room and no distractions. It makes sense. And honestly, you got 15-1 on the road. This is nuts. I mean, you guys got to be surprised. Even I am. I'm in sports ball. I'm in Salmo.
1: Good stuff, man. Thanks for the call there. Boston Red Sox, yeah, you sweep the Dodgers, feel stinking good about yourself, right? I mean, that's a flex for a fan base. And the and the Red Sox are going to be in the mix. Yay for baseball, right? I mean, baseball's going to have a hell of a year and then disappear, right? God, it seriously is. This is shaping up to be a kick-ass postseason. I think so. I mean, we got a ways to go, but it's shaping up that way. 310-840-4910. Tim in Boston is apparently back. Let's bring him back. Tim, Boston, you got a lot of making up to do here, Tim.
2: Yeah. Jim, it's Johnny, it's Jim. Sorry. Anyway, you're right on point with the quarterback being paid. I mean, think about it. Mahomes was on a rookie deal. They built that team, and eventually they had to pay people. And what did they do? They set off a little bit. Same with Brady. Through the years, Belichick, the Patriots were always at the bottom of the cap when it came to spending, if you look at the numbers. They talk about it all the time on the local stations. And, you know, those teams like the Rams, I mean, they're paying to win. They're not going to be able to keep that, but they got good players, so that's why they're good. And then Seattle, like you said, they're young. They're not paying the quarterback. It's those are the two options that you have, and if you don't have that, look at the kid up in Buffalo, right? He can't. They got nothing to put around him.
1: Well said.
2: I just I'm just right on board with you with what you're saying. I mean, it can't be done. I mean, Bradshaw had a great team around him. You know, Montana was sort of scheme, and they had good players. You know, if you look at it, the way you're looking at it. It's so true. Every team that usually considers himself a championship has one of the two.
1: No question. You either have Brady, Mahomes, and those teams, thanks for the call, had good rosters too. They did because they draft well, they signed free agents well, they did business well. They're smart. But, I mean, you look at the last 2 years, Mahomes on this new Megaplex deal, they haven't got there. And I'm not saying that they won't be back. Mahomes is taking less this year. He's not even in the top 10 in baseline cap percentage for his team. That's, if you're a Chiefs fan, that's wonderful news. You laugh at the fact that the Lions are paying more in their cap to Goff than you are to Mahomes. Advantage you. Because you got more money to spend on everybody else. And you guys, everybody else is like bigger than the quarterback. It is. And I asked Stu this earlier. Baker Mayfield is closer to Sam Darnold than he is Patrick Mahomes. So if I'm Tampa, I want Baker Mayfield's deal to be closer to Sam Darnold's than Patrick Mahomes. And I don't think I'm asking for a hell of a lot there. Like, Baker's the perfect quarterback, too, if he was on the team with an exceptional roster. He'd kick ass. He could go to Super Bowls. He could. But if you're going to pay

0: Baker Mayfield the same percentage that the Cowboys are paying Dak, I think Tampa Bay is going to be in the same boat with the Cowboys. All right, who's next? We got Slappy Swami David in Boston. David, you're back up, or David, you're up in Boston. What's up?
1: Okay, I'm going to call him about the luxury tax in baseball. The Dodgers have been a repeat offender, and they're like double what the limit is. So I think they ought to be banned from the playoffs because they know what they're doing, and they're spending twice as much as other teams can spend, you know, according to the rules. And they get in the way with it. They're buying World Series. I think it's worse than the Black Sox scandal.
0: Yeah, well, they also have a really good farm system. They sign the right free agents. They're completely playing.
1: They're supposed, as well as taking 60% or over and a 60% penalty, they're supposed to also lose minor league players.
0: Yep, you know, they're paying all that. Punishment. Yeah, they're paying all those extras. They are able to afford all of this based on the money they're bringing in. Thanks for the call. And you can't just, you're trying to get moral on us. Like, you just shouldn't do it because it's just not fair. Like, the Dodgers don't care. They like the fact that they've won two straight World Series. They like the fact that they just traded for a dude who's won back-to-back Cy Young Awards. Any team in the league could have offered more than the Dodgers offered Detroit. However, you're renting him if you're any other team. And you're not going to give what the Dodgers gave for a rental. You're not going to do it. So don't listen to a Dodger person say, well, hey, we're renting him too. No, you're not. You're going to sign him. You would have signed him anyway, in my opinion. If Scooble would have went to, say, the Rays, they trade a bunch of prospects for him. They have a kick-ass record. The Rays are worried about the Sox and the Yankees. They're like, we're going to win a damn World Series. We're going to get Scooble to Tampa. He wouldn't stay. He would have been a Dodger next year. And that's why I think the Dodgers knew, or they are aware, that there's not going to be a next year. So the Dodgers are saying, who cares? We want to win this one now. And I think intelligently, by the rules, I know it sucks. They got way more chips than everybody else at the poker game. It sucks. You got to hope they get a run of bad cards, I guess. Injuries. I get you. Let's get to Chicago. Raphael in Chicago. Welcome to the show, as always, Raphael. What you got for us tonight, buddy?
2: Yeah, there's this one team that's been very underlooked this NFL offseason that I think could definitely make a really good playoff run, and that is the New Orleans Saints. I mean, they have such good talent. They have a great quarterback, Tyler Shuck, who have a great wide receiver, Calvin, what's his name? They have Cam Jordan. They got a really good, Alvin Kamara. And this team, with an easy schedule, I mean, they do have to play the NFC North. Not easy. They might go through some hell there. But, I mean, their division, I mean, Bucks, they're crumbling. Panthers had a really weird year. And then the Falcons, well, they haven't been to the playoffs in years, and they're not looking good at all. This could be their year, and dare I say, maybe even make a playoff run. I mean, a Super Bowl run.
0: Dang, guys. There's Raphael. Thank you for the call. Raphael, I think the Saints are going to win the division, too. I think Kellen Moore is an excellent coach coming. Guys, do you know that Tyler Shuck last year was 5-4 as the starter? What? They found him in the second round. We all know the history with the injuries and the transfers. He was like a 25-year-old rookie. Kellen, I was destroying Kellen for passing on Jackson Dart, because they did that same draft, and they took Tyler Shuck in the second round. He went 5-4 last year when Rattler couldn't win a game. They bring in Travis Etienne to go along with Kamara. That looks really nice.

0: nice. It does. Chris Olave is an all-pro. Jordan Tyson is a first-rounder. Both receivers, first-round picks. They love the tight end, Juwan Johnson. Noah Fant, their second tight end. What about their offensive line, you ask? Well, both their tackles are first-round picks, 2024 and 2025. Their right guard's a first-round pick. Their center is a second-round pick. And their left guard's a free agent they signed from Buffalo. That's a professional offensive line, a well-invested offensive line. And you know why they have all these solid, you know, all these good players, why they can just bring in Travis Etienne when they really don't need him, why they can bring in Caden Ellis from Atlanta, who's a good player, why they can, you know, what do you say? They can re-sign some of their best players ever, Cam Jordan. Why? Well, dude, Tyler Shuck is why. Because they hit on a quarterback in the second round. I think it looks like that. It does. And I think Kellen Moore is going to figure this out. I think he almost did at the end of the year. I think it was safe to say the last month of the season, last year, the Saints were the best team in the division. I think that's fair. They were. They were 5-4 when they handed the keys to Shuck. That goes way under the radar. People think Shuck got his ass kicked last year. He didn't. And if you're wondering, well, what's he cost against the cap? Stu, how do you like these apples? The Saints are paying Tyler Shuck 0.8% of their salary cap, not even 1% of the cap. And by the way, they have two more years of only paying Tyler Shuck 1% of their cap. That, my friends, is what you do and what you have when you hit on a quarterback outside of the first round. The disparity in contracts is bananas. Tyler Shuck will make 0.8% this year, 0.9% in 2027, and oh no, he'll make 1% of the team's cap in 2028. So you're going to get a lot of good players, two first-round receivers, two first-round tackles, experienced running backs, first-round ETN. I got a quick story. So I'm doing a radio show 10, 12 years ago, right? And I try to get a stud guest on the show. And I'm texting back and forth with him, and he never texts me back. So I'm like, I end up going to a Zach Brown Band concert that night and just getting annihilated, just hammered drunk. And I left my phone in my backyard, and it just waterlogged, and I had to get a new phone, and I lost most of my numbers. 2 days later, I get a text saying, hey, John, ball game. Sorry I didn't get back to you. I can come on the show this week. And I didn't know who it was because it was a random number. So I'm like, oh, dude, I got to do this. I don't even know who it is. So I got to say, new phone, who dis, right? I say that in maybe a more political way. Sorry, I lost my phone. I need this and this. So basically I said, I don't know who this is. Who is this? And I gave that person on the other end a get out of my life free card, right? He never had to text me back. He never has to come on my stupid radio shows again. He doesn't have to do any of that. I'm dead to him. But he texted me right back. You know who it was? Stu?
1: Kellen Moore?
0: Kellen Moore. God, you're good. It was Kellen Moore. And do you want to talk just a down-to-earth, nice guy? I was doing a radio show in La Grande, Oregon. Look it up. And I was able to get Kellen Moore on the show when he was the offensive coordinator of the Dallas Cowboys. He came on my stupid little show where there were probably 75 people listening in a tiny little town in Oregon. I luckily met him and his family, or his brother Kirby, and I met them because I lived in Boise, and they're just, Kellen's a god in Boise. Anyway, a good guy. And I never forgot that story. He could have just ditched me so easily And he texted back, Kellen.

0: won one. I was like, damn, man. I felt like such a schmuck. So I've rooted for him. And I'm not saying anything I don't think that any of you disagree with on his path. The OC in Philly winning that Super Bowl. What he did with Tyler Shuck in a few months. And not only that, but dude, even if they miss on him, who cares? He's 1% of their cap. Go get another one. And I don't think they missed on him. They didn't marry Tyler Shuck. They're just going out with him. They don't have to put a ring on that. They didn't walk down the aisle like the Cowboys did. The Cowboys looked at Dak Prescott. Jerry Jones said, for better or worse, you are our guy. For better or worse. Saints aren't saying that with Tyler Shuck. Dude, you're 0.8% of our cap this year. If you suck, we'll find somebody else. And I don't think he sucks. Watch out for the Saints, guys. They're going to have tons of money to spend. And they might still have some dead cap money. I'm sure they do. If you wanted me to get really nerdy with the salary, they do. Like, they have $36 million this year dead cap on Derek stinking Carr. Gross. That's $36 million they can't spend anywhere else. They just have to freeze it because Derek Carr. Dead money kills teams. And that's why I have a new worst team in the league, man. And I don't know, dude. I hate getting hyperbolic. Actually, I love getting hyperbolic, but I think this might be one of the worst teams on paper I've ever seen going into a season. It's not the Saints. You hit on a quarterback in round two? Oh, dude. 310-840-4910. Let's get to Detroit. Jerry in Detroit. Jerry, Scooble, he's gone. Oh, Jerry, what are you thinking?
1: I've been the one person in Detroit that was trying to keep him. I was trying to say, do anything. $38 million we gave Valdez. $38 million Hutch is making. $53 million Cade and Goff are making. This guy's the number one athlete in Detroit. We had 2 months left in the season. Don't give him away for prospects. He should have got 1, 2, and 3. This guy, 2 Cy Young Awards. We had a chance to win the World Series. We had a chance to win the World Series this year. Our hitting is finally coming around. We're the third best run differential in the American League. We just picked up Valencia. He's hitting great. We brought Clark. We brought Max Clark up. He's doing great. McGonagall, Dingler, Baez is hitting good.
0: Hey, Jerry.
1: Yeah.
0: How old are you? How old are you, dude?
1: 74.
0: I'm sorry, Jerry, that I'm imagining you probably saw Al Kaline play, for crying out loud. But
1: I went to the last 4 games of the World Series in 68 in St. Louis and Detroit.
0: It was a hell of a series. Yeah, Bob Gibson, Denny McClain. Yeah, I'll go down that road with you, too. But, I'm sorry, Jerry, that you now live in a baseball climate where you have a back-to-back Cy Young winner in his prime, and you're not allowed, you can't keep him. And it sucks Jerry, it's tough, bro.
1: No, we needed to sign him or keep him. These 2 more months of this season, we still have a chance. We're on a roll. We're 2 out of a playoff spot. The Cardinals beat us in 2006.
0: Sure.
1: They had like a 3 games over 500. They were a wild card. We're red hot right now. We had the best starting pitching in baseball. Scooble, Melton, Montero, Mize. All we needed was a reliever, you know, and we also have Valdez and Flaherty. Flaherty should be in the bullpen. We just need to pick up a reliever. We have the best team in baseball, and they threw the towel in. And all these people here are trying to convince me that they did the right thing. He didn't want to be here. But so what? He was still ours. Why did we let him go? It's so sad. It's like my brother died again.
0: Thanks. I'm sorry to hear that, Jerry, that you lost your brother. Thank you for the call. And of course, you have to think you're going to be in the playoffs this year if you're a Tiger fan with Scooble. You were in the playoffs the last 2 years with Scooble when he won the Cy Young in both years. Like, yeah, It just sucks, in my opinion, that that's where we are.

0: now. Like, you can be in Detroit. That's a big market. And you can have a back-to-back Cy Young winner in his prime, and you don't get to keep him anymore. And we all hear this analogy because it's true. You know, Patrick Mahomes would never be able to do this in Kansas City if this was another sport. He'd have to leave. And that's the beautiful part of the NFL. Peyton Manning was the biggest star in the league, and he was in Indiana. And nobody cared. It didn't matter the city he was in. Not at all. And it doesn't matter the city that Mahomes is in. Doesn't. Or the city that Sam Darnold is in. It doesn't matter in that league. You can be, and I remember LaDainian Tomlinson was his biggest star in the league because of fantasy football. Greatest fantasy player ever. He was in San Diego. Market so small, they don't even have a team anymore. Dare I say Brett Favre, Aaron Rodgers, Green Bay. You really think the Packers would have had Aaron Rodgers all those years? No, he wouldn't have been able to stay there. It would have been bad business for him. And that's not going to happen. That's baseball. It's college football now, too. Only college football is worse because you don't even have contracts there. Every single year, you're a free agent. It's preposterous. It's the dumbest thing ever. But we're loving it. We love it. Do we? Do we? I know we watch, and we will. I will, more than most of us. But God, it's tough. 310-840-4910. I'm Johnny Ballgame. Sunday nights on Westwood 1 into Monday morning, the worst team in the NFL. And my God, is this really the worst team on paper I have ever seen going into an NFL season? And what? I'm ready. Ball game, Westwood 1. Download the app.
1: Go! 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
1: Probably watched 10 hours of NFL Network this weekend on that welcome back to camp stuff. Stuart Kovacs, were you watching any of that stuff? You geek out on that, seeing, you know, certain, you know, people set up at training camp, getting interviews and whatnot?
2: Absolutely. I had NFL Network on a ton this weekend, for sure.
1: I love it. Yes, great stuff. Here. Hard Knocks. Knocks starts on Tuesday. That's going to be fun, too. And every training camp in session. Who's a team, like, there are teams as sports fans, like when we were growing up, they were really good, or at least they really mattered. They were flagship. They were a big deal. They counted. And then they just go away. And in some cases, like they like never come back, you know? This team is that for me, based on when I grew up, when I started watching, and when I basically, you know, devoted the rest of my life to my personal Lord and Savior, the National Football League. When I made that commitment, like, this team was legit. They always were. Peyton Lodge, board operator, son of Roger Lodge, former host of Blind Date. Peyton, do you have that team growing up? Because you and me are totally different age groups. Who was that squad? Any sport for you?
3: Oh, man, I don't know. It's kind of a tough one. But growing up, I didn't really think of any dominating teams besides, I really don't have many, but you know what? I will say

0: I know I always go back to, you know, All Reliable here, but my Angels, man, they used to be actually pretty decent, and now they're just the worst team, like, god-awful every single season.
1: Dude!
0: And the fact that they're just never a part of a run in August. Here we are at the end of July and August. Even by the end of June this year, I knew it was over. So I mean,
1: in a bad division, too.
0: Yeah, in a bad division and where a 500 team could make the playoffs right now in the AL West. Yeah. So that's why it's so awful this season to see how open it really is in the American League West, and the fact that there's no chance in them making the postseason now, in the first week of August, it really stinks.
1: Gosh, that's a really good example, Peyton. Terrific. He's right. The Angels, they won their series in 0-2, but they mattered after that. They had Mike Trout, still do, but he was winning MVPs or finishing second every single year for like a half a decade. And then they matter enough to get Shohei interested to come there. And they factored in, I know they haven't made the playoffs since a long time ago, and I think they got their ass swept by Boston. I think that's the only playoff series Trout's ever played in. That's a good one. The Angels don't even count anymore. It's like, oh, Mike Trout, I don't even care anymore, which is sad. Like, they don't even exist at this school. Good one. Stuart, do you have one?
2: Yeah, I think as someone who grew up in the mid to late 90s, I think the Chicago Bulls, obviously with Michael Jordan, they were on top of the world. And then as soon as Jordan left, you know, they were pretty much one of the worst teams in the NBA. Then it came back a little bit with the Derrick Rose teams. They had some nice little teams there, but never really any substantial success.
1: They had the youngest league MVP in the history of the NBA, and that includes guys like Magic Johnson, Larry Bird, young guys winning MVPs. Derrick Rose is the youngest league MVP winner. I think maybe it's been broken. Wemby, I don't know if it's been broken since, but that was in like whenever Derrick Rose came in, he was the youngest MVP winner ever. And that's just thing that was a tough deal. But you're right. The Bulls didn't really matter before Jordan, and they certainly haven't really mattered after Jordan. But my God. And I grew up 80s, 90s. The Bulls were the number one pro franchise in the country. You could go to any town in any middle school, and it didn't matter what NBA city you were in, Portland, Oregon. There were more people were wearing Bulls Jordan gear than Clyde Drexler, Terry Porter, Kevin Duckworth, Buck Williams, no mercy, cursey gear. Like, they just were. And that was the power of the Bulls. Good one. For me, Miami Dolphins, man. I loved when Miami mattered and when they were hot and sexy, and Dan Marino had that glow, the tan, that perma Florida tan, the sweat coming off on a Sunday night in Joe Robbie Stadium with Clayton and Duper going, John Offerdahl, Lewis Oliver, the Richmond Webb, Don Shula. Like, even though they weren't winning Super Bowls, they mattered. They were a big deal. Like, you knew, and this is a true franchise quarterback. It didn't matter what the Dolphins' record was in that era. If Marino had a good game, they're probably going to win. It was one of those deals. So they mattered, even though they weren't still winning Super Bowls. Hell, they didn't win a Super Bowl since 1973. But they went to a few, and they were flagship. When I first started watching the NFL in like the early, mid-80s, the Dolphins were as big as they came, man. Cool uniforms, a badass quarterback with a quick release. It's just like Miami is this town, this city, it just feels like it's the right place for the golden quarterback. And they had it for like 20 years, and it was so long ago. Like, a lot of people listening to this show never even saw Daniel, Constantine, Marino play a live game. And I don't expect you to. His last game, he got his ass kicked by the Jags in 99. It's been that long. And it just feels like the Dolphins are the perfect fit for the badass quarterback. Like if Mahomes would have ended up going there, or they would have just not taken Tua and maybe waited a couple of picks and got,

0: But that's not Josh Allen's draft. It's the next one. Anyway, they certainly could have got somebody better than Tua, whoever that was. But they just missed in coaches and eras. And they don't count. Like, I would love to see Miami, and I think we might. Have you guys, I mean, look at the Dolphins this year. Might be the worst team on paper I've ever seen going into an NFL season. So bad. And they're just strapped. It's dead money that they can't spend. It's bad moves, bad contracts, bad trades that have just caught up with them to the point where their team this year is a complete and total disaster. I'll give you an example. The Dolphins' highest paid player is Zach Seiler, a seventh round defensive tackle from Ferris State. They went there. He makes $11 million. $11 million. Highest paid Miami Dolphin this year. How about this? The Cowboys have 8 players making more than that. 8. Most teams have 5 or 6 players making double-digit millions. I mean, the Cowboys have 8, and their highest paid player makes $43 million, and then $27 million, and then $21 million, and then $19 million, and then $17 million. Those are the 5 highest paid Cowboys. The highest paid Dolphin makes $11 million. And he's a seventh round D tackle from Ferris State. You should have pressed the button again, Lodgy. But yeah. Too little, too late. Love you, though. The Dolphins' second highest paid player? He makes $7 million. Seven. The Miami Dolphins have 1 player on their roster, a seventh round D tackle from Ferris State. Really? Lodgy? He must be. What did Happy Gilmore say to his caddy? Where were you on that one, dip stick? Love ya.
1: Something like that.
0: But the Dolphins have 1 player making over $10 million. Like, this is like the Oakland or Athletics in baseball trying to compete with the Haves. That's their roster. And you ask, well, why the hell don't they spend money? Well, I'll tell you. Right now, the Dolphins only have $16 million left under the cap. That's nothing. They're like 20th in the league in cap space. So then you ask, well, where the hell is their money? What's going on? How about this? They have a $55 million dead cap hit on Tua. That's $55 million that the Dolphins can't use on anybody else. It's frozen. It's dead because of the ridiculous contract they gave Tua. Again. Now, and this is why Tampa Bay's looking. You don't just want to give all the money to the quarterback. If they're not what you pay them to be, you are screwed. So $55 million in dead money, that's just Tua. How about $28 million in dead money on Tyreek Hill? How about $23 million in dead cap money on Jaylen Waddle, who they traded to Denver? They have the, when you trade a player, you absorb the dead money. How about $20 million in dead money on Jalen Ramsey? That's Tua, Tyreek, Waddle, and Ramsey. a total of $120 million. Oh.

0: that the Dolphins have tied up into four players. So that's why their roster is stinky McGillicuddy. They can't spend any money. They just have to eat this season, man. And by the way, I mean, just for kicks and gigs, how about $12 million in dead cap on Minka, $10 million in dead cap on Bradley Chubb, $11 million on Taron Armstead? Like, just the poor moves and then having to trade in. Guys, I loved it when the Dolphins were slick and hot. And like I said, the tan of Marino throwing to Mark Clayton, scoring 18 teeters in 1984. Still the best quarterbacking season ever. For Marino to have 5,000 yards and 48 teeters in a league that wasn't catered to the passing game yet. That was a running league then. Insane. Like, the Dolphins were kick-ass, man. They haven't done jack in, like, decades now. And I'm hoping that this gross operation we're seeing this year will give them the first pick. And please, can they hit on it? Like, imagine this. If somehow, some way, the Dolphins would have ended up with Joe Burrow instead of the Bengals, guys, they'd be really good right now. In my opinion, I mean, Tyreek Hill would have hit. Jalen Waddle would have been awesome with Burrow. They missed on the quarterback big time. And it's their own fault. They didn't say no to go test the market. Go test. See what you can get. And if we lose you, okay, fine. It's okay with us. But they got 50. That's like almost as bad is what the Cardinals are paying Kyler Murray and what Denver had to pay 2 years with Russell Wilson dead money. 2 years. And the Dolphins, like, $120 million on four dudes that aren't even on the team anymore? Anyway, is Tyreek Hill even in the league anymore? No. But that's the worst team in the league, guys. They have the worst roster, and it, I mean, it's not their fault, but it is, right? They just have way less to spend than everybody else. So you're, again, the highest paid Dolphin, Zach Seiler, a seventh rounder from Ferris State. You did it! You did it! All right, 310-840-4910. Who wants to get in on this? Trevor in Dallas, you're up, brother. Trevor in Dallas, go for it. You're live with Johnny Ballgame.
1: Johnny, what's going on, man? Been listening to you. I'm waiting for a nice burger here at In-N-Out. And I just got to chop in. Being a Cowboys fan, like, it's just, man, I'm 34 years old, and it's just, you know, you want to talk about a fall off and just a dynasty, America's team, this and that, which we just haven't done anything, man, my whole lifetime. And I get the stories from mom and dad and, oh, man, you know, this and that. And, you know, they went to the last Super Bowl, and it's just like, will we ever? I think maybe there is a curse if Jerry Jones passes. Maybe there's a curse that we have going on right now with that guy. I don't know what it's going to take, but every time, though, we still get fired up, and it's happened to me right now. I can smell football season, and I'm thinking, damn it, this is going to be our year. I've heard talks of getting Max Crosby. Like, that's got me fired up. We got the pieces in place. You talk about money we're spending. We're spending, like, some money. We have the talent in place, but we don't look like we have the DNA of a championship team, and it's just like, how long is this drought going to be, man? It's painful. You know, I could go on and on. It's just like, man, we're cooking. My mom's making, you know, big feasts for every game. We lose, she gets all pissed off. Like, it's terrible, man. I don't know what we're going to do.
0: It's tough.
1: And I just wanted to express that from all Cowboys fans out there. You know what I'm talking about, man. It's just like, when will we be back?
0: You know, I'll talk about this at the top of the hour, too. Thank you. Great call. Just imagine this. What other team in sports would say hire a general manager in 1994, still have that GM, and never even went to a Super Bowl, let alone a conference championship game? What GM

0: would keep his gig that long. No one would. But the Cowboys, Jerry Jones has been the GM since 1994 when he fired a guy that just won him two Super Bowls. That's the problem, in my opinion. Great owner. Crappy GM. And I'm not a believer in Shoddy either. I don't think that's the coach. Man, you missed it too. All you youngins, the triplets were so badass. Jimmy was so cool. And I know the Landry folks listening there too. They were bitching too. The flex defense. Cowboys were awesome. How bad them? And yeah, you got a whole generation of Cowboy fans now that are like, what's going on? Since the Jacksonville Jaguars were established in 1995, they have won more playoff games than the Dallas Cowboys. Oh, put that in your pipe. Love ya. Westwood One, download the app.
1: The Raiders are not going with Fernando Mendoza.
2: Kirk Cousins is the starting quarterback.
1: But how long will their first overall pick really be on the sideline? Westwood One Sports.
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1: I have no problem paying the quarterback. You want to have a franchise guy. You want to be able to say, because of him, we can win every week, so we're going to put the pieces around him, even though we don't have as much money in our wallet because we spent most of it on him. That works in this league. We've seen it. It doesn't work as often, but it works. If you're going to pay the quarterback better make up the difference, because you're not going to have the roster. Russell Wilson couldn't do it. Joe Flacco couldn't do it. Those are just two examples of quarterbacks winning Super Bowls on rookie deals, and they got to flip it, and then all of a sudden we got to pay the quarterback. And then you're S-O-L, just like this segment almost is. There's only five quarterbacks in the NFL making more money than Baker this year. And he wants the extension. Let's get after it. Huge next hour.
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0: It's time for a different take. This is Hometown Take with Dylan Matthews. Every morning starting at 5, we give you the latest local Atlanta news. 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
2: 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Good Monday morning to you. Hope y'all are doing well. Shout out to all my overnighters, truck drivers, third shifters. Shout out to all my early morning, late night Uber and Lyft drivers. Shout out to all my early morning, late night limo drivers out there as well. Shout out to all the first responders protecting the city, the county, the state, the country. I appreciate you. Shout out to all my early gym goers getting them good endorphins flowing early this morning. Shout out to all my people already at work on their way to work. Salute to you. I know the vibes. I'm right here with you. Shout out to all my early morning, late night hospital workers out there working around the clock, making sure that people get the good medicine, treatment, and care that they need. Shout out to all my early morning, late night dentists, dental workers, dental assistants out there, making sure that people keep their pearly whites nice, clean, and shiny this morning. Shout out to all my early morning, late night food industry workers serving up the good nourishment for all my early risers this morning. Shout out to all my early morning, late night vending machine technicians, making sure that people can get their snack on early this morning. Shout out to all my early morning, late night front wheel and truck drivers out there, all my bus drivers riding around and getting it, making sure that people get from home to work and the kiddos get from home to school in a safe and timely fashion. Shout out to all my early morning, late night hospitality workers, hotel workers out there, making sure that people are having a great stay wherever that may be. All my early morning, late night UPS drivers, UPS workers, FedEx drivers, FedEx workers, Amazon drivers, Amazon workers, FedEx pilots out there. All my early morning, late night airport workers out there as well, including all of my volunteer air traffic control workers out there. Shout out to all my early morning, late night local 728 transportation drivers in the film industry. All my local 613 IBEW workers out there as well. Shout out to all my early morning, late night mailmen, mailwomen, postal workers out there, making sure that people get their mail and packages in a safe and timely fashion as well. Shout out to all my early morning, late night local funeral home workers, and of course, all my people listening in the bed right now as well. 502, almost 503 here on a Monday morning. Again, I hope y'all are doing well. I appreciate you all tuning in and starting your week off right with your boy. And I hope y'all had a great weekend, whether it was fun, relaxing, productive, maybe a little bit of both. Whatever the case is, hope y'all had a great weekend, and I appreciate you, again, starting your week off right with your boy. We got plenty to get into this morning, as we got some good vibes around the city of Atlanta right now when we're talking about our Atlanta sports teams. Even so much good that Atlanta United got a win, as it was a battle of the kind of two worst teams in MLS, or at least in the Eastern Conference, that is, and Atlanta United got the win. But anywho, we have much to talk about. We're obviously about to get into the Atlanta Falcons as we got some big news out of Flowery Branch over the weekend. And we got to talk about the Atlanta Braves, y'all, as they are on a 5-game win streak now. And they look like they are rolling once again. And obviously we got some trades to talk about as far as the Braves go as well. The trades probably not exactly what we wanted when you talk about Brave, what Braves country was looking for, but some things there to discuss either way. But first and foremost, I do want to talk about the Atlanta Falcons, as our training camp coverage will continue today, as the morning shift coming up at 6 o'clock will continue our live coverage from Flowery Branch as the Falcons continue to get ready for the 2026 season. And look, the big news coming out of Flowery Branch over the weekend was Matthew Bergeron, our left guard, just got paid, y'all. 4-year, $96 million extension. The Falcons announced it Saturday. Again, a 4-year contract extension for starting left guard Matthew Bergeron. Again, deal is worth $96 million with $60 million guaranteed. That is what sources told ESPN's Jeremy Fowler and NFL Network's Mike Garofalo. Bergeron was set to become a free agent at the end of the season, so he did need to get locked up. Falcons general manager Ian Cunningham said, "Matthew is the type of player you build around. He's establishing himself as one of the top young guards in the NFL, and his toughness, consistency, and leadership have made him

a cornerstone of our offensive line and the culture we're building in Atlanta. So, Ian Cunningham locking up the what he thinks is the foundation and what I think a lot of Falcons fans, myself included, think is the foundation of this football team, the corner pieces of this football team. As he is locked up now, Matthew Bergeron, Drake London, Kyle Pitts, and looks like Bijan Robinson is going to be very soon on that list as well. Because, look, I know a lot of people are probably thinking, some people, I'm not even going to say a lot of people, I know some are thinking, well, how did Matthew Bergeron get a contract before Bijan Robinson? Well, if you think about the priority, if you think about who needed a contract first, Ian Cunningham has signed all the guys that have needed a contract first, who you were going to have to make decisions on or you're going to end up paying at the end of the year regardless. Bijan, you technically have 2 to maybe even 3 years of team control of Bijan Robinson if you wanted. Think about it. Drake London was going to be a free agent at the end of the year. You probably weren't going to franchise tag him. You were always going to pay Drake London. Kyle Pitts, you already franchise tagged him. He needed a contract. Matthew Bergeron was going to be a free agent at the end of the year. He needed a contract. So you've taken care of all the guys that really needed contracts at this point. Bijan Robinson is still at the point where he doesn't necessarily need a contract. Now, does he deserve a new deal? Does he deserve his money? Yes, there's no debate in that. And is he going to get his money? Yes, of course. But, and look, you have to think, it's not like Ian Cunningham is just waking up and saying, oh, man, good Saturday morning. You know what? I think today I'm going to go out and sign Matthew Bergeron. No, that's not how this is working. These deals have been in the works. These deals don't happen overnight. There have been talks. There have been discussions. They have just been happening behind closed doors, and they've been kept tight to the vest. So we just didn't know these discussions had been going on, but they have. So I guarantee you, people close to the Falcons knew that Bergeron was about to get signed. So if you are one of those Falcons fans who was like, oh my gosh, I can't believe they signed Matthew Bergeron before Bijan Robinson when Bijan is holding out right now, relax. About to hit you with the Aaron Rodgers, R-E-L-A-X, relax. Because, again, this Bergeron deal, I'm sure just like the Bijan deal, has been in the works. And it's a lot easier right now for the Falcons to probably get a deal done with Matthew Bergeron than get a deal done with Bijan Robinson, who's looking over at the guy in Detroit like, huh, did he sign yet? What he talking? What is his number? What's his price? And again, when it comes to the Bijan Robinson deal, there is a very good chance. We have to remember, Matthew Bergeron not waiting on a left guard to sign so he can get, you know, $1 million more or $500,000 more or whatever the case may be. He's not waiting on that. Bijan Robinson could very well be waiting on Jahmyr Gibbs to sign his deal before he even thinks about signing a deal. So we could be at the mercy of that. So we just have to remember, it's not like the Falcons don't want to sign Bijan Robinson. Trust me, they want to sign Bijan and they want to get Bijan locked up. And again, at the end of the day, Bijan Robinson missing the acclimation period of training camp, not the biggest deal in the world. Even Bijan missing the first few days of the pads coming on, which the pads do come on today, by the way. Even Bijan missing the first few days of that, I ain't worried about. I just need Bijan Robinson healthy and ready to go, which he will be. Before the season opener starts, I'll even say before the first preseason game, Bijan will be signed, sealed, delivered. He'll be a Falcon long-term, and it'll all be okay. But, again, right now,
It is a lot easier to complete a deal.

with Matthew Bergeron than I think it is with Bijan Robinson, just because it does feel like at this point, maybe he is waiting on Jahmyr Gibbs to sign first so he can become the highest paid running back in the NFL. So we'll see how it all plays out. But regardless, I still think it'll be very soon when the Falcons sign Bijan. And trust me, if there's a situation where Jahmyr Gibbs ends up signing today, then there's a very, very good chance that we can see Bijan Robinson sign tomorrow or maybe later on today. Who knows? Depending on what time maybe Gibbs signs. So I think this is something, if you are a Falcons fan who is maybe getting a little anxious, maybe getting a little impatient, just need to relax. But going back to Matthew Bergeron again, it is the Hometown Take with your boy Dylan Matthews here on a Monday morning talking about the Falcons signing Matthew Bergeron, starting left guard, to a four-year, $96 million extension. And this is something that has, I think, that is well-earned, well-deserved for Bergeron. Remember, second-round pick in 2023 out of Syracuse, Canada native. He started at left guard from day one for the Falcons, only missed two games. Or he missed two games last season, but otherwise has started every game since 2023 for the Falcons, 49 games total. Bergeron, by the way, said, "This means the world. I'm from Canada, and the second I got to Atlanta, everybody welcomed me with open arms. Atlanta is a special place for me and my family, and now I have the resources to give back to a community that has given me so much and changed my life." So you love that for Bergeron, and really because he really just seems like a team guy. He's the guy that seems like a little bit of the heart and soul to this team, along with Drake London, guy that's going to fire the team up. He plays a little bit of that edge. Not, you know, where it seems like he's out of control, but he ain't afraid to get a little chippy. He's one of those guys that's going to be right away ready to protect his quarterback if the quarterback gets hit and he doesn't like it. He's one of them guys. He's one of those guys that really wears his heart on his sleeve and plays, again, with a little bit of that extra edge that I really do like. So, happy for Matthew Bergeron. Again, four-year, $96 million extension, $60 million guaranteed. And look, shout out to Ian Cunningham. Again, doing the job and making sure the guys that need to get locked up are getting locked up and the guys that need contracts are getting contracts. And he's making it known who he thinks the Falcons' foundational pieces, cornerstone pieces are. And knowing these are the guys that we want to build around long-term. And I think all the guys he signed are guys that we could build around long term. So we'll see how long we have to wait until Bijan gets paid, but I don't think it'll be too much longer. At some point, one of these teams are going to budge. And we'll see how long it takes, but at some point, one team is going to be like, you know what? We'll just give you this good, very, very good number. And look, if the other team goes over it, they go over it, but you can at least have this. And so I don't know what that number will be, but we'll find out. But one of these teams, one of these guys, as far as Jahmyr Gibbs and Bijan Robinson, and look, I'm just at the end of the day speculating that they're waiting on each other because that's kind of what it feels like. At this point, it feels like, you know, if they weren't waiting on each other, I think Bijan especially, again, I'm not obviously as tapped into the Detroit Lions as I am the Atlanta Falcons, but it feels like, you know, at least one of them would have been signed right now if they weren't waiting on each other. So that's why it just gives me the vibe that they're waiting on one another. But we'll see how it all plays out. But when we come back here on the Hometown Take, we'll talk a little Atlanta Braves, the trade deadline today. At 6 p.m., the Braves still linked to one big starting pitcher, but they have made some moves already. And they're streaking 5 in a row after a sweep of the Washington Nationals in a 4-game series. That's a hard sweep to get, but the Braves got it. And we'll talk about their success over the weekend over the Nationals
and the moves they've made

0: so far before today's 6 p.m. trade deadline. We'll get all into it next here on the Hometown Take, live in the Kia Studios with your boy Dylan Matthews here on a Monday morning on Sports Radio 92.9 The Game and the Odyssey app.
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3: Back to school Monday. It's going to be busy later on this morning. And right now, it looks pretty good out there. We had some construction, overnight construction, still up. Northbound I-85, right around Pleasant Hill Road, then also at 316. So you still have some lane blockage there. Not much of a backup, a little bit slow. And construction as well along 285, right around Cascade Road. You've got one lane blocked. I'm Laura Houston with Odyssey Atlanta Traffic.
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5: Freddie Peralta's tenure with the Mets lasted an astounding 22 games. He's now a member of the Tampa Bay Rays. It really puts into perspective how awful the Mets season has been. They made a move to add Peralta in what was supposed to be a great season. Instead, he's now a Ray, and they're 20 games out of the wild card. 2026 has been extremely forgettable. I'm Denton Day.
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All right. A lot to get into when it comes to our Atlanta Braves. If you're just joining the show, we opened up the show talking about the Falcons getting Matthew Bergeron, starting left guard, signed, sealed, delivered, and locked up for the next handful of seasons. Signed a 4-year contract extension, deal worth up to $96 million with $60 million guaranteed. So congratulations to Matthew Bergeron. Well-earned, much-deserved for Matthew. And obviously we're talking about obviously Bergeron getting signed, and I'm sure a lot of Falcons fans having questions about when is Bijan going to get signed? Well, to me, this is feeling more and more like that Bijan and Jahmyr Gibbs, running back from the Detroit Lions, are waiting on one another. One is waiting for the other to budge and sign first so the other can sign right after them and then become the highest paid running back in the league. So we'll see if that ends up being the case, but it's a whole lot easier for the Falcons and Ian Cunningham to sign Matthew Bergeron right now than it is Bijan Robinson, especially if Bijan is waiting on Jahmyr Gibbs and they're waiting on each other, vice versa. But doesn't mean that it won't happen sooner rather than later. I still think Bijan will get signed sooner rather than later. It's just a matter of time. One of them, whether it be Bijan first or Jahmyr first, one of them's going to budge eventually, and it feels like it's when one happens, the other is going to be not too far behind at all. So still not worried about Bijan signing. And again, I know the pads come on today for the Falcons as they'll be back at training camp. And we will continue to be live out there from Flowery Branch, giving you all the sights and sounds from Atlanta Falcons training camp. Morning shift will be live from Flowery Branch coming up here at the top of the hour. But again, if Bijan misses the first day of pads, or you know, the first couple days of padded practice, still not worried about it. Just like I wasn't worried about him missing the first few days of camp, the acclimation period, if you will, not worried about that. Him missing first couple of days of padded practice, not going to be worried about that. So Bijan's going to be ready. I'm sure he's in shape, and I'm sure he's keeping himself ready, doing his workouts on his own, doing what he has to do. So I'm not worried about the Bijan contract situation at all right now. So that's the latest and greatest on the Falcons. Let's go over to the Atlanta Braves. Good news for the Braves. Let's start with the good news, shall we? The Braves have swept the Washington Nationals after a 4-2 victory yesterday afternoon. And they have now won 5 in a row, including final game of the series against the New York Mets. And then these 4 against the Nationals. So the Braves on a 5-game winning streak, and also the Philadelphia Phillies, they ended up winning yesterday. They beat the Orioles 8-0, so that's fine. But they still have an 8-game lead on the Phillies. The Braves do. Braves go to 67-45 after their win yesterday. And look, you're feeling good about where the Braves are at right now. You have gotten quality starts. How about Martin Perez coming in and pitching an absolute gem of a game on Saturday? He wasn't even supposed to start, and he came in and pitched a gem. Renato Lopez going on the IL with some knee inflammation. Hopefully it's nothing too serious and doesn't keep Renato out for too long, but Martin Perez wasn't even scheduled to start, and he said, it don't matter. Give me the ball. I'm ready. Put me in, coach. And manager Walt Weiss did just that. And Martin Perez had his longest and best outing of the season yet. He went 7 innings, only gave up 1 hit, no runs, 2 walks, 6 strikeouts from Martin Perez. Great from Martin. What we needed, too, as we're trying to, you know, keep the bullpen as fresh as possible. Obviously playing 17 games. They actually ended their 17 games in 17 days yesterday. Have a much, much needed day off today, and they'll be back in action against the Miami Marlins tomorrow
I have a 3-game set at home here in Atlanta against the Marlins again starting tomorrow.

Jaquan. We'll tell you more about that here coming up in a couple of minutes. Danny Young, he ended up giving up three runs, so that wasn't good for him. But Victor Medeiros came in and closed things out. But by that time, you were up 8-0, so it was fine. It wasn't that big of a deal. But again, wasn't necessarily great from Danny Young. But either way it goes, it was all good. And then yesterday, Matt Olson keeps on swinging a hot bat, just like Mike Yastrzemski as well. Mike Yastrzemski been on a little bit of a heater as of late, and so Mike Yastrzemski, Matt Olson helped get the job done for the Bravos, and J.R. Ritchie doing solid work as he got called up yesterday, giving four innings, gave up four hits, two runs, both of them earned three walks, four strikeouts. Dylan Dodd, who ended up earning the win, has an inning of clean work. Then Didier Fuentes, how about two innings of clean work, struck out four. Great to see from Didi. And then Dylan Lee, inning of pretty clean work, only give up a walk. And then Rysel, again, pretty clean inning of work, only give up a walk as well, along with the strikeout. So you got to see some of your high-leverage arms as the Braves are going super to sweep, and they were able to get the job done. Again, Matt Olson hit his 31st homer of the year. Mike Yastrzemski hit dinger number 8, and so that was good to see from the Bravos as they were able to get the job done and get that four-game sweep over the Nationals. And look, that's tough. Getting a four-game sweep is not easy, especially against a national team that, you know, look, they haven't been great. They were skidding a little bit coming into this series, and now they've lost five in a row after the four-game sweep, but they were still a team that had been pretty darn good. But Braves come in, and they handle business. And so hopefully they continue to do that. And again, it'll be the Braves and the Marlins tomorrow night. Grant Holmes going to be on the mound. TBD right now for the Marlins. So we'll see who they end up throwing out there. But first pitch for that one set for 7:15, and hopefully the Braves continue to swing some hot bats, get some good pitching, and can keep the good times rolling and make it six in a row, hopefully, starting tomorrow. But it was also good to see Ronald Acuña Jr. hit a homer in game one of the series. Yastrzemski also homered in game one of the series. So that was good to see. So some good stuff from some of the Braves' big boppas. You got home runs from Michael Harris and Matt Olson on, what was that, Friday. Then Saturday, we talked about the big 8-3 win. Acuña hit another blast. Matt Olson, Dominic Smith. And then yesterday, again, Matt Olson, Mike Yastrzemski carrying the torch again. So some big-time series for a couple of guys who needed it. It felt like Ronald Acuña Jr., Matt Olson getting that home run power back. So that was all good to see. But we do need to talk about what the Braves have done so far in this before the trade deadline. Trade deadline tonight at 6 p.m., by the way. So far, the Braves have acquired outfielder Lane Thomas and minor league left-hander Bailey Falter from the Royals in exchange for two minor league pitchers. This deal goes down on Saturday. The Braves have made this deal official as well. They announced it. Lane Thomas right now slashing .230. He's got a .232 average. And he's played mostly center field for Kansas City, but will move over to left field in Atlanta. He's likely going to platoon with Mike Yastrzemski. He's a .288 hitter against left-handed pitching. The plan is not the exact same role he had in Kansas City where he was playing every day in center. This is what Braves President of Baseball Operations Alex Anthopoulos had to say. He also said, quote, his strength is hitting left-handers, great in the clubhouse, and just excited to add him and make our team stronger. So Thomas's best season came back in 2023 with the Nationals. He had 28 home runs, 86 RBIs. He's going to join the Braves tomorrow. So he'll be a part of the lineup, be a part of the roster. We'll see if he gets in. He'll be a part of that Marlins series starting tomorrow as well. Braves sent right-hander Lucas Braun and left-hander Carter Holton to the Royals. So

0: That is one move the Braves have made. The other move the Braves have made, they got themselves a starting pitcher, y'all. Look, I know it's not anything flashy. It's not Tarik Skubal to the Dodgers, which, we got to talk about that. We'll talk a little bit about that next segment. As man, the baseball world, woo-wee! They are. They had some. I saw a lot of bold predictions about the lockout after the Tarik Skubal news. But the Braves, going back to them, they have acquired veteran starting pitcher Tyler Molly from the San Francisco Giants. And again, just a nice veteran starting pitcher who can kind of stabilize this rotation. Giants, we're looking to unload several veterans before today's trade deadline. They received minor league pitcher Anthony Molina in the deal. Molly's coming off a 2.18 ERA in 16 starts last season, signed a one-year $10 million contract with the Giants over the winter, but he hasn't really been able to replicate his 2025 season. Right now he's got a 5.13 ERA over 18 starts with a home run rate that has nearly tripled from last season. So it is interesting to see. It's going to be interesting to see. Hopefully he maybe gets a little boost, a little buff from being on a good team. You know, sometimes players get that little bit of a buff when they join a really good squad and, you know, they raise their game because they know that it's they have to. They got to raise their game and joining a good team. So we'll see how that all works out. But the Braves got a bat, got an outfield bat, got a veteran starting pitcher, and we'll see if they get one more pitcher, as there has been reports the Braves are after Casey Mize, the other nice pitcher from the Detroit Tigers. So we'll see if the Braves can close in on that deal, but that has been a report that the Braves are working extremely hard to get Casey Mize from the Tigers. And obviously the Tigers, if they were willing to get rid of Tarik Skubal, you would think they maybe are wanting and willing to offload Casey Mize as well. So we'll see how that all works out. Again, trade deadline is 6 p.m. this evening, and we'll see what other moves the Braves make. I would think maybe, hopefully, another starting pitcher, and if they can add Casey Mize to that, that would feel pretty darn good. Again, not Tarik Skubal to the Dodgers, but, you know, it would still feel all right. All right, when we come back here on the Hometown Take, we got other NFL news to get into, a reunion we got to talk about, and we will talk about Tarik Skubal to the Dodgers, because what is going on in the baseball world? We'll get into it next year on the Hometown Take, live in the Kia Studios with your boy Dylan Matthews here on a Monday morning on Sports Radio 99 The Game and the Odyssey app.
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3: Back to school Monday. Make sure you watch your speed in the school zones, as well as watch the signs on the flashing buses. It's going to be a little bit busy this morning. Right now we've got construction northbound 285 at Cascade Road. A couple of left lanes are taken away. Still not really causing much of a backup. And they're cleaning up construction northbound I-85 between Pleasant Hill Road and 316. I'm Lori Houston with Odyssey Atlanta Traffic.
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In the game, it is the Hometown Take, live in the Kia Studios with your boy Dylan Matthews here on a Monday morning. Hope y'all are doing well. 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Been talking a lot about the Atlanta Falcons, obviously, this morning as they continue training camp. First padded practice of training camp happening for the Atlanta Falcons this morning. Our training camp coverage will continue at the top of the hour as the morning shift will be live from Falcons training camp out there in Flowery Branch. Steakhouse Midday Show, Danny and Randy will be out there, and Dukes and Bell will be at the Taj Mahal Hooters in Mall of Georgia, per usual. So that will be fun stuff there as we continue to give you all the sights and sounds from Falcons training camp. But big news today coming out of Flowery Branch. Well, I should say big news coming out of the weekend. Nothing has happened today yet, per se. But the big news of the weekend coming out of Flowery Branch for the Falcons is that the Falcons have signed left guard Matthew Bergeron to a four-year, $96 million contract extension worth up to $60 million guaranteed. And again, Falcons get this done as Bergeron would have been a free agent at the end of the season. So they've now locked up Bergeron, Drake London, Kyle Pitts, and we all know Bijan Robinson is next. And again, been saying it all morning, it's a matter of when, not if. It's going to happen, and I don't know if Bijan is waiting on Jameer, and Jameer is waiting on Bijan, and that's why we got a little bit of a holdup right now. I don't know what the case is. I don't know what the timeline is necessarily going to look like. What I do know is Bijan Robinson is going to be a Falcon long term, and at some point before the season starts, Bijan Robinson is going to get his money, and he's going to get a lot of it. And rightfully so. One of these teams, whether it be the Falcons and Bijan or the Lions and Jahmyr Gibbs, one team and player is going to budge. And then the other team and player is going to up that, whatever that contract is, a little bit more. And that's going to be what it is. So it's just a matter of who's going to give first, who's going to sign first, and then the other domino will fall not too far after that. So I'm not concerned. I'm not worried. Bijan is going to stay in great shape. And look, I'm honestly not worried about him missing the acclimation period of training camp. Not even really that concerned or upset about him missing today's padded practice, which he probably, I'm guessing, is going to be another hold-in. We'll see. Maybe he's not. You never know. That's also an option, too, where he just ends up putting the pads on and goes out there and practice. But at the end of the day, even if he remains a hold-in, I'm not worried about him missing the first day of padded practice, or maybe even the first few days of padded practice. I'm just not worried about it. Just not a huge concern to me right now. So we'll see how it all plays out. But Matthew Bergeron has been locked up, and Ian Cunningham doing what he got to do to make sure all the guys that needed to get paid have gotten paid. He has handled his priorities well, I think, talking about Ian Cunningham. Because you think about it, think about all the guys that have deals. Kyle Pitts was

on the front, was literally about to play on the franchise tag. Now he's got a new deal. Drake London was into the final year of his deal. Got a new deal. Matthew Bergeron entering the final year of his deal. Now he's got a new deal. So he's been locking up these guys that he knows are the going to be foundational and cornerstone pieces for this franchise, and he's taking care of them. Bijan, you really, I mean, again, he's going to get paid. He's going to get his deal, but you still have team control over Bijan. You still have a couple of years left of team control. So to the Falcons and to Ian Cunningham, he's not necessarily a priority right now. And so that's why you see, and again, I've been saying this all day too, signing Matthew Bergeron right now is a whole heck of a lot easier than signing Bijan Robinson, who is potentially waiting on another guy. And we don't know exactly what's going on behind closed doors. Bijan could easily, not even Bijan, Bijan's agent, I should say, Bijan's agent could easily be like, no, we're not signing until Jahmyr Gibbs signs. So we're good. The talks could be going like that. And if that's the case, there's nothing the Falcons can do right now. Nothing. So I would just have patience. I'd relax and know that Bijan is going to be a Falcon and the deal is going to get done. It's only a matter of when, not if. So there you have that. All right, moving back over to the MLB as the trade deadline is tonight, 6 p.m. The Braves have made a couple of moves. If you're just joining us, the Braves have acquired outfielder Lane Thomas and a minor league left-hander, Bailey Falter, from the Royals in exchange for two minor league pitchers. And they also, last night, acquired veteran starting pitcher from the San Francisco Giants, Tyler Molly. So you got yourself a starting pitcher. You got yourself a outfield bat. Hopefully you can go get one more starting pitcher. There has been rumors. The word on the street is that the Braves are trying to get Casey Mize off the Tigers, who, again, the Tigers, as we're about to talk about, got rid of, or traded, I should say, Tarek Skubal. He goes to the Dodgers for what didn't seem like too high of a price. The Dodgers got the back-to-back American League Cy Young Award winner from the Tigers for a package of three prospects, outfielder Zaire Hope and right-handers River Ryan and Brady Smith. So now, Tarek Skubal, 29-year-old pending free agent, is now going to be with Yoshinobu Yamamoto, Blake Snell, Shohei Ohtani, and Tyler Glass now as far as the starting pitching rotation goes. Get out of here. What in the world? And look, we know the Dodgers are going to be more than willing. If Tarek Skubal goes out there and he balls out for the Dodgers are going to be more than willing to pay him. They're going to fork over the money. They're going to find a way to make it work. Well, I don't know if they'll be deferred payments or not like they did with Shohei, but they're going to find a way to make the money work, and they're going to find a way to sign Skubal. And that is why you saw, after this deal went down, the baseball world going in a complete uproar, because there is, when you talk about the CBA and the CBA expiring and a potential lockout coming, this is going to be the issue. There are going to be teams that are all for the salary cap and are fine with the salary cap and, you know, luxury tax and all those things. And then there are going to be teams like the Dodgers, teams like the Yankees, who are like, no, we are perfectly fine with the way things are now. We can buy our teams, and we aren't afraid to buy our teams. We aren't afraid to go out and get the big pitcher and sign him to a long-term deal. We aren't afraid of these deferred payments. We aren't afraid of kicking the can down the road. If we got the money, we're going to spend it. Meanwhile, the rest of baseball, and really, I guess, you know, the MLB, not necessarily the Players Association of the teams, but the MLB sees it as, well, okay, that's great, but there are teams like the, I guess, soon-to-be Las Vegas Athletics that are –

not even paying guys half of what they're not paying their whole team, what one Dodgers player is making. And so we got to make sure teams are at least spending this and not spending any more than this so we can have a little bit more parity in baseball. So that's why you saw the uproar, because this just proved that there is going to be a big difference and there's going to be a huge line in the sand that no team is maybe willing to compromise on. And that's why there were jokes of not seeing baseball until 2027 or 2028. I hope it doesn't get to that point, but you could definitely see where something like that could happen. But, man, Derek Skubal to the Dodgers just feels absolutely unfair. So, we'll see. But, hey, I mean, look, Skubal, it's not like he's unhittable or unbeatable. It's not like the Dodgers are unbeatable now. They're obviously a whole lot better, but still not unbeatable. And that 2021 Braves team, I'm sure there were teams going into that year. I don't even remember. I'm sure the Dodgers were probably one of that team, but there were teams that were definitely favored over the Braves, and the Braves got the job done. It's not always about, especially in baseball, it's not always about who the best team is. It's who's playing the best baseball at the right time, who's peaking at the right time. So, does this frustrate me? Yes. Did I want to see Derek Skubal go to any team except the Dodgers? Yes. But it is what it is. So, Braves just got to keep their head down, hopefully keep winning and set themselves up for the best case scenario as they hopefully get ready for a long postseason run. But the Dodgers have gotten starting pitcher Derek Skubal. So there you have it. All right, it is the Hometown Take with your boy Dylan Matthews here. A couple of quick NFL headlines as we got a couple of minutes before we got to get up on out of here. How about this? We got a reunion. Jadeveon Clowney returning to the team that drafted him number one overall in the 2014 NFL draft. Jadeveon Clowney is going back to Houston to join the Texans. He told the Houston Chronicle that he has, quote, grown up and learned the game a lot more since last playing with Houston in 2018. He said, quote, I feel like I can help the younger guys. I've learned how to lead and what it takes to get a Super Bowl. I feel like I can help this team. So, should be interesting. I know the Browns were very interested in bringing back Jadeveon Clowney as well, but Houston able to get the pass rusher back home to his first team. So that's an interesting reunion. Debo Samuel, we also know, had a reunion, and he's back on the 49ers. So a couple of reunions happening here in the NFL as training camps get underway. Myles Garrett dealing with some soreness. He was held out a third straight day from Rams practice during their training camp. And the Saints, we already knew Brian Brisset was going to have, looked like he had feared a tore his ACL. He is going to have season-ending ACL surgery. So, tough luck there for the Saints and one of their better defensive players. But, hey, we're all dealing with injuries. And, you know, it's hard for me to feel bad for the Saints, but it is what it is. And how about this one? Lastly, real quick, speaking of the Saints placed wide receiver Jalen Polk, 24 years old, just 24 years old, on the reserve retired list after he announced his decision to retire less than a week into training camp. So that is crazy. The Saints acquired Polk in a 2028 seventh-round pick from the Patriots last September. Polk never played for the Saints as he was traded after the Patriots had placed him on injured reserve with a shoulder injury. So maybe that shoulder injury is worse than initially thought. But, man, that is tough to – you know, think you're going to have a guy that could be a part of your future, and it turns out he's never going to play a game for you. So that is just, you know, one of the unfortunate things in the NFL. It can come and go very fast. So you just hope Polk is okay healthy-wise, and as long as he's in a good spot mentally and health-wise, you know, it is all good. All right, that is my time. I appreciate you all tuning in. Make sure you follow the radio station at 929 The Game on all social media.

0: 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The Morning Shift coming up next. Mike Johnson on assignment today. So we got G-Mac, Grant McCauley, filling in for Mikey Pete, Mike Johnson. He'll be hanging out with Allie Mack, Allie McCauley, and Bo Squid Billy Morgan. Morning Shift coming up next year on Sports Radio, 92.9 The Game and the Odyssey app. Until I talk to y'all tomorrow, have a great day. Peace.
1: 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Camp continues and coming off the weekend. What are the Braves going to do at the trade deadline? 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
4: Delays are growing on the downtown connector. A pedestrian struck northbound 7585 right there at I-20. Right now, that right lane taken away. Emergency equipment on the scene. Also, construction still up southbound and northbound 285 near Cascade Road. Starting to stack up just a little bit there on the southbound side. I'm Laura Houston with Odyssey Atlanta Traffic.
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5: Here's the morning shift.
9: Rise and shine, Atlanta. This is the morning shift. I am Bo Morgan. They call me Squid Billy. She is the first lady of Atlanta baseball. The point guard of the morning shift, Miss Allie Mack. The All-American national champion, former Atlanta Falcon. Michael, don't ask him what the P stands for. Johnson is not here. But instead, it's deadline day for Major League Baseball. And we have the one and only Atlanta Braves insider, Mr. Grant McCauley, joining us. We also have the commish, Gordon Robinson, here on site. And Dylan Dylan Matthews is back home at the ranch. And it is Monday, August 3rd. Good morning, everyone.
10: Good morning.
11: Good morning, everybody.
9: Who's all excited for deadline day?
11: Well, I'm counting it down. And obviously, I think
9: how
11: a lot
9: hours?
11: Of people are very, very, well, I mean,
10: well,
11: it's 6:03
10: hours.
11: Right now, so it's 11 hours and 57 minutes if we're scoring at home.
9: See? That's why I asked.
10: I got to tell you, Bo, I'm very impressed with Dylan and his pickup abilities because he was accidentally texting me that he was wherever he was supposed to be to pick someone up last night. And I was like, they don't know he's there because it said I'm pulling up on this and I'm here. And I was like, should I let Dylan know he's texting the wrong person right now?
12: I had no clue, Allie Mack. I had no clue I was texting you. But I was picking someone up for the airport from the airport just to put that out there. And I guess I sent some of the right text to Simone going back to it. But we found each other just fine. There was no issue, so it was all good.
9: Let me tell you something. You better be careful with that mix-up.
12: I know. That
9: could cause problems.
12: That could definitely cause issues. But, yeah, luckily it was just I'm at S4, so. Or I'm about to be at S4. So,
11: but you're not there anymore.
12: Not there anymore.
10: Not right now.
11: She's not there anymore.
12: Nope.
11: Mm-mm. So everybody got home safe.
12: Everybody got home safely, and it's all good.
10: Before we get into everything that is going on out here at Falcons training camp, Bo, I know you had a family gathering over the weekend. How did that go?
9: It went pretty good. I took my cooler, had a few cold beers, and just sat back. I actually talked to Amy's cousin's husband. I haven't seen him in probably 10 years, so. Just sat. I just hung out in the corner of the yard and had my drinks and watched Melrose. Dude, my kid is just like nonstop. Like it is literally, she just didn't stop moving around and going. I just stood back. I was like, I'm just gonna watch her from afar because if I try to hover,

0: Yeah.
1: I don't have it in me today. But it was good. It was fun to see some people we haven't seen. We had a couple of surprise visits from some people that came down from Minnesota. So, yeah, oh, no, nice. Look, I'm a curmudgeon. I hate doing anything until I get there, and then I normally find a way to have a decent
2: time. I've picked
1: up
2: on this over the years.
1: Yeah, I'm sure you have.
2: As long as we get you on the premises, things can go well, but it's getting you there. That's the hard part.
1: Anything I have to do that is not something that is all automatically like in the job description or, that's just like sitting at home or living in my bubble, getting outside of my bubble is hard to get me out. But once I get out, I normally realize that I need to stop being a curmudgeon because you normally have a pretty good time.
2: So you had folks down from Minnesota?
1: Yeah, Amy's family.
2: And so they missed SummerSlam to come to the family gathering.
1: I know. They could have got a Brock Lesnar t-shirt jersey.
0: Obafemi.
1: From his practice squad / training camp days with the Vikings. But instead they decided to come to Georgia.
2: It's a top seller, man.
1: Yes. I bet it was. Actually, if I'd have been there, I'd have bought one.
2: Yeah, why not? I mean, they still print them. The internet's here.
1: Yeah, I can't not go to the event and buy a Vikings-esque jersey or t-shirt jersey.
0: Right. One thing I do want to say is I'm so appreciative of Tom Holland and Zendaya because the theater that is right next to our house absolutely packed out every single night this weekend with Spider-Man. We went and saw it.
1: Did y'all enjoy it?
0: So good.
2: Quite good. I think this was the first one that I can say was a true Spider-Man movie. He was in the mask basically for the vast majority of the movie, which might not seem like a big thing. Of course he's in the mask, but they spend a lot of time with Peter Parker in some of these movies, and it's like, how much of the superhero do you get? You know, like, how much screen time does Batman get versus Bruce Wayne? It's obviously the same thing. This was a Spider-Man movie. It was very cool.
3: So I saw it last night as well, just put that out there, and I concur on what everything Grant said.
1: I'd like to touch on that just a little bit, because since Mike's not here to scold us and frown upon the Marvel talk and the superhero talk, I've always had a problem, to Grant's point, with how they do the Spider-Man movies because, like, I'm cool with the kind of nerdy, weak, you know, I'm just a guy that got bit by a spider.
2: He's just a kid.
1: But I really don't need the toughest person in those movies to be his aunt. Like, show me a little bit, like, I want to believe that this guy is a super, and I know that that's part of the premise, but I felt like they leaned too much into the Peter Parker stuff in the past, and just, let's just have some action where we know he's Spider-Man, he's got a little confidence, he's, you know, shooting his webs across buildings and saving people.
2: All kinds of different ways now in this movie. It's not just the web shooters. It's the organic web shooters.
1: Wow. Yeah. See? So much in the world I don't even know.
2: A lot of things to catch up on. But I'll say this. Like, with that particular very popular character, they've had to tell the story three different times in the last 20 years with three different actors playing him. I love the big crossover thing, but it was nice to really see this one get that moment to really kind of stand up and just be the Spider-Man.
0: Well, and Dylan, you will appreciate, my 5-year-old nephew also saw Spider-Man over the weekend. 5 years old, he has decided Sadie Sink is his wife of the future. Like, he is in love with her, loves that redhead.
3: Not a bad shout. Not a bad shout.
2: No spoilers.
3: Can't blame him.
0: No spoiler. Of course no spoilers, but everybody knew. She's on the red carpet, so everybody knew Sadie Sink was going to be in it. All right, let's get to the headlines. Since we last got to hang out, Braves swept the Nationals over the weekend yesterday. The final score was 4-2.
2: Okay.
0: Made a few trades as well. We've got pitchers Tyler Mahle, Bailey Falter coming in, and outfielder Lane Thomas. We'll get into this more at 6:40 this morning. Braves do get today off after surviving that 17-game stretch. They'll face the Marlins at home tomorrow. The trade we've been waiting to hear about, Tarik Rimes with Derek Skubal, was traded to the Dodgers. The Tigers get outfielders Zaire Hope and right-hander pitcher River Ryan and Brady Smith. And it is day 5 out here at Falcons training camp. Pads go on today, and it broke over the weekend that Matthew Bergeron has signed a 4-year, $96 million extension. Bo, I knew he was extra smiley when he came over to talk to us on Friday after practice. And now we know why.
1: Yeah, that was the I know I'm about to get paid.
0: Exactly.
1: Like, he was in a very good, and it's funny because we all, you know, exercise and try to, you know, keep up. And there's a little bit of a different endorphin rush that you get after you lift and you relax after a practice like that. And we talked about it leaving here with Mike, and I'm like, yeah, that's all crap. He was just new. He was getting paid, and he was just in a great mood. And you know what? If I was about to get $60 million

0: guaranteed, and 96 overall. I'd been pretty happy too. I look at too much. I want to see reaction from fans. I saw some wannabe media members, fan bloggers, you know, throwing out the overpay, and I just think it's so stupid when people say that. We have begged this team for years to invest in the trenches. And when they reinvest in a what I would call a homegrown player, because they drafted him, they developed him, he's one of yours, and they pay him to a what is going to be a market value for a starting guard in the NFL that has started 49 of a possible 51, goes in there and does his job every day, has solidified the left side of your line, and you want to complain about the money because you look at the AAV, which is in some ways a little bit a dishonest way of looking at it. Yeah, I know what it stands for. I get all that. But it's only $60 million full guarantee, which I don't even know if all of that is fully. There has not been a detailed contract breakdown. And you can say, well, he's getting paid more than Lindstrom. Well, I'm tired of everything coming back to Chris Lindstrom on this. Like, Lindstrom's a good, very good guard, but to act like he's the gold standard in all the NFL just because you read an analytics thing is ridiculous to me. I think he's very good, but Bergeron's very good too. And he fits everything you want to do. Wide zone, this new gap scheme with pulling. Like, he fits all of this. The guy is a very good player. He's deserving of it, and I'm glad that they reinvested in him.
1: I think, and very simply, when you look at these extensions and you look at Chris Lindstrom, he got market value for 3 years ago. So now Bergeron gets market value for today. That's really the only difference there. And that
0: exactly.
1: You're going to have different guys that signed at different times on your roster, and you can't necessarily restructure everybody's deal every time to give somebody else $1 more than the other guy.
0: And the other, it's a very good point. The other thing is saying that why now? Well, the reason why now is just like the why now with Drake and the why now with Kyle. Dude, this was his last year of his deal. What are you going to do? Wait for him to start another 15 to 17 games, play well again, and then have the have someone else in the middle of the season already have their deal, and then it be even more?
1: Right.
0: And look, Grant, you nailed it with the whole market value thing. As the cap goes up, like in 6 months, you'll be like, oh, he's like the fifth highest paid guard. and you'll be like, okay, I don't even care anymore. So, but you had to do this. You had to. What were you going to do? Try to have all these other deals that you got to do with all these 1 year players, and then have to sign a 4 year starter that you drafted in the 38th overall.
2: Well, I think the other thing we can't leave out here, though, is another contract extension we're looking for. Bijan Robinson. That still is not done on Saturday. He was still a hold in. But when are we going to see this come down?
0: I would like to think this week. I tend to believe that they're pretty close. I don't know that. I mean, Bijan didn't walk by me and be like, hey, yeah, it's close. Don't worry.
2: Right.
0: But I just think that you're not going to let this play out too long. Now that they're in pads, I think there might be a little bit more urgency to see them out there. Even though the reality of the situation is I would be completely comfortable with it, with not seeing Bijan until September, is it 11th, I think, is our first game. Real game, regular season game, I would be fine with that because I understand that he knows what he's doing and I trust in him, new offense or not. But I just tend to believe it's close. And look, I don't know if he's waiting for Jahmyr Gibbs' deal to get done first or not. I don't care. I'm fine with it taking time, but I think it'll be done by the end of the week.
1: And I would imagine even with him or Gibbs, whoever signs first, it's still going to be remarkably close. I mean, it's not like we're going to find that these deals, there's going to be a great disparity. I think you can, again, look at the market value for what the top running backs in the league are getting, and then do the math of when was that deal signed and what would it be worth today. And the salary cap, it's worth noting, goes up, what, at least $10 to $12 million a year, sometimes much more than that.
0: Yeah.
1: So as you start to sign these extensions every year, there's a little bit more money in the pot. So they need to get this deal done. You want to see it get done. I'm glad that he's here as far as just at least on premise, as opposed to just sitting at home being a true holdout.
2: Well, I know, Bo, you said you'd be comfortable if we waited until the very first game, the regular season game.
1: Which is September 13th, by the way.
2: But there's no way it holds out that long.
0: No, it
2: there's
0: won't.
2: There's no way.
0: No, it won't, Allie. But, it's just that it's not going to – I'm not panicking because he's not running around practicing – You know, Grant talked about, you know, he's here and everything. He's also not here pouting. He's not sitting in a corner like we've seen Matthew Judon do in New England before he got traded here, and many other players. He's out there, honestly, being another coach, just being a teammate.
2: Yeah. Quick reminder, if you are coming out here to Falcons training camp today in Flowery Branch, the parking has changed. So if it's your first time this season coming out, ETI lighting is what you want to put in your GPS. And as soon as you get close to that area, there are so many signs pointing you in the right direction. So just put that in your GPS, ETI lighting, and then the Falcons will shuttle you over. And they have so many shuttles running, so do not worry about it. This hour is brought to you by Morgan & Morgan. Look, we did get to talk to Matthew Bergeron before the contract news came down, so we're going to get into some of that next on Sports Radio 92.9 The Game and the Odyssey app.

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2: Several districts are back in session today for school, so watch your speed in the school zones. Now, we do have a trouble spot, big trouble spot, downtown connector, northbound 7585, right there at I-20, a pedestrian struck. Lots of flashing lights there. It looks like you're back up now. It's pretty heavy back beyond University. It looks like they're picking up construction along southbound 285 at Cascade Road. I'm Lori Houston with Odyssey Atlanta Traffic.
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4: Tarek Skubal is a Dodger. I'm not surprised. 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The Dodgers are like Thanos, the way that they become inevitable in these set of circumstances. 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So thanks for that, I guess. I'm Dan Day.
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0: 6:23 on Sports Radio 92.9 The Game. It is the morning shift. I'm Allie Mack with Bo Morgan. Grant McCauley is filling in for Mike Johnson today, and we are live from Flowery Branch for Falcons training camp. Dylan is back at the station, of course, and Gordon is out here keeping us on air. We're going to get to some audio from Matthew Bergeron in a minute. He just signed a massive deal with the Falcons, and we got to talk to him a day before that happened. But, Bo, I told you and Mike last week that I ordered those special barbecue chips for my dad's birthday party.
1: Yeah, how was that?
0: Okay, so... when I read it online, so they're from the location, like where he lived in Pennsylvania, like 10 miles outside of there. So I ordered them in, and it said they were 7.7 ounces. So I was like, these are individual bags. Let me get 10 of them. Did you know 7.7 ounces is a full bag?
2: I did not, but does that count the air in the bag?
3: No, it's the weight of the chips. But I can promise you this, we're not going to run out of barbecue chips anymore.
0: No, I ordered 10 of them because I was like, that's not even going to cover.
2: I love how we talked about this, Grant. I don't know if you heard it. And I was like, she goes, oh, some people are not going to get chips. She's like, that's just the way it is. And I'm like, oh, well, as long as your dad gets them.
0: I know.
2: But everybody got chips.
0: Now everybody got a party bag to go home. But they were all so excited about it.
2: That's
0: so
2: awesome.
0: It worked out very well.
2: No wonder they were so expensive.
0: I know.
3: Right.
2: Like, Allie's like, I just don't understand why these little personal size bag of chips are so expensive.
3: When you buy those in the little pack, those are like an ounce to just a little bit more than an ounce.
0: Okay.
3: So we definitely hooked everyone up with barbecue chips, and by we, I mean you.
0: So if I had been ordering this in front of you, Grant, and you saw that it was 7.7 ounces per bag, you would have said that's a full bag.
3: When they were about, what, $5-ish dollars?
0: They were like $4.50, yeah.
3: Yeah, I would have probably thrown a flag on this.
0: I don't know.
3: Look, I mean, everyone was happy with this. This was a huge hit. So of all the problems, of all the first world problems we've ever walked into, the too many chips is... pretty low on the scale.
0: Yeah, and the bag that was for the party yesterday was empty by the time everyone left. So,
2: that's awesome.
0: Yeah, yeah, it worked out well.
3: And we tested them out before we took them to the party just to make sure they were good.
2: You had so much.
3: Exactly right.
0: Well, one of the bags popped in shipping, and so it was kind of like McDonald's fries, like there were a bunch of chips. We had a whole bag. But I can't imagine the person that was packing this for me, putting 10 bags of chips into a box to send to Georgia, like what? Is wrong with this person. But either way, it worked out.
2: No, I think they probably were like, hey,
3: this worked out well.
2: This person wants to party.
0: They must be good chips. Well, we are back out at Falcons training camp for day 5. If you're coming out here, reminder that parking is different. Put ETI lighting in your GPS. There are tons of signs. And then you will get shuttled over to the facility. The Falcons will take care of that. Pads are on today. Before we get to Matthew Bergeron, Bo, what do you want to see out of today?
2: Oh, you know, that's a good question because of the pads. If the pads, you know, we expect them to go on, I would love to watch some of these one-on-one drills that they're going to do. Hopefully we'll get the linemen going against the offensive linemen and the singled off drills. Those are some of my favorites. It's the first time they can kind of go a little bit of full It's more full speed than you're going to get in anything else. But I'd like to see, honestly, God, I'd love to see Tua doing 11-on-11 stuff, and I'd like, hopefully we're at that point, because that's some of the most productive you're going to get. This is, we'll see at the end of the practice, we'll see the 2-minute stuff, which is normally a fun thing to watch because, you know, they're working on real game scenarios.
3: Yeah.
2: So, all of that said, I just want to see everybody that goes on the field walk off the field is just in the same condition, just more tired than they were when they walked out there.
0: Did you not sweatier. Yeah, but I feel like, Bo, you should have learned your lesson last week in saying, like, I want everyone healthy, healthy, healthy, healthy, to the point where everybody was not healthy last week.
2: Yeah, but in my defense, none of those people showed up healthy, apparently. So
3: that's fair.
2: I mean,
3: well, as the guy that drives all the way down to Florida to watch a team start to get ready for its season, there's just this progression that you get. That first day, you watch some pitchers throw. You see a few things. Then as the week goes on, you start to see more and more and more layers come on. And obviously, you want health in the preseason. You're about, a week and a half away from the first preseason game. I'm interested to see how they ramp up the starters, because it does sound like Kevin Stefanski wants to have some starters getting reps in the preseason, which, Bo, as you all know, and Allie, I know you guys have talked about a lot, not something that we've been seeing every single year, especially last year. I had a lot of questions about last year. I know you probably did, too.
2: We have not had... the preseason has been a guessing game since Dan Quinn left, essentially.
3: Yeah.
2: And because Arthur's first year, he's like, nobody plays in the preseason. And then his second year, he was like, well, that was a mistake. And

0: In his third year, he was somewhere in between, right?
1: Which seems like the right progression, though, right? Yeah. Maybe you learned some lessons and made some adjustments.
0: Yeah, I don't need to see. I'd like to go back. And Stefanski said, what was, I think he said 1-3 would be the games that we would see guys in.
1: Yeah.
0: I am somewhere in the middle of this argument of, does it matter, does it not matter? I have talked to a lot of guys, and some guys just seem to be like they don't – it's not a big deal to them, and some guys don't want any of preseason play. Mm-hmm. Give me a series or two in the first game.
1: Yeah.
0: Give me maybe three series in the second, because three series, offense and defense, is for the most part going to get you through almost the entirety of the first half.
1: Yeah.
0: And I don't need to see guys out there too much. But being in a quarterback situation where you're trying to let guys earn jobs and stuff, I'm not opposed to seeing guys take a few more.
1: Yeah.
0: The problem is I don't know, and he was uncommittal or noncommittal on if Tua was going to be out there, but I find it hard to believe you'd put all your ones out there in Jack Strand. I also find it hard to believe you wouldn't put all your ones out there and have Tua, or whenever nine gets, you know, cleared, him as well.
2: So over the weekend, the news broke that Matthew Bergeron signed a four-year contract. It's worth $96 million with $60 million guaranteed. Now, we talked to him Friday, and we talked to him about how he's feeling heading into year four versus how he's feeling heading into year one. I am so curious, Bo, if there's going to be anything within this that tells us he knew he was about to get paid. Let's take a listen to it.
3: If we take it back to a few years ago, I just feel like, you know, obviously Matt went down and, you know, Coach Led kind of threw me in the fire, and I had to figure out how to swim. I had to figure out how to get out of there. But, you know, it's been good. It's been a good transition. Obviously, I think this year I've matured a lot more. I think I got to step up in a more of a leadership way. And, you know, I'm not one of the younger guys no more. I think I can show what I can do to the coaches, but also to the players, and kind of lead by example. So I'm less in the mix when it comes to the scuffle and stuff. I try to, you know, kind of keep the main thing and just kind of lead by example.
0: And
2: did he know?
1: It sounds like a guy that's got some extra juice there. And it also sounds like a guy who has gone through the years in this league, learned the things he needs to, and is now in position to know that it's time to take that next step and to be more active in the leadership of this team.
0: And it's what you want from a guy you're about
1: exactly
0: to.
1: Exactly right.
0: And look, he knew. I mean, did he know that it's signed, sealed, delivered? No. But he probably knew that the team had sent an offer in, and either they were countered or they were reviewing some of the offer. I'm interested to see in this contract if something we talked about on, I believe it was Friday, is these option bonuses that go in, which is essentially the team just, you know, clicking a button and now a clause appearing that basically converts your money to a bonus, and it lowers the cap hit for you that year, and you get your money on a certain day instead of, you know, every week like a paycheck. It's a majority of your money comes in that way, which is something that they're all starting to move to apparently, and Philly has been the leader on that, where Ian Cunningham worked at for a while. But I looked at him Thursday, and I saw some stuff Thursday where he was running down and being a guy in the ear of position skill players, you know, and something I hadn't seen from him before. And so he has literally taken that step where I'm going to be here for a long time, and I'm going to act like it. And that's, dude, you can't have enough leaders. I mean, no. I'm telling you, you don't need everybody trying to be the number one guy, like, you know, with the quarterback role or whatever, but having guys that pick up teammates and are good for morale is so good for a team. And they need it, because they got a lot of young players, more than we realize.
1: Yeah, like, you don't need too many cooks, but you do need everybody singing from the same sheet of music, and it does sound like that's kind of what they're building here.
2: And we did talk to Matthew Bergeron on what's been different for him under Coach Callahan.
3: I mean, no doubt. I feel like Coach Bill did a good job of keeping what we did well, but also adding some stuff and also improving some area that we needed to improve from the past few years. So I think it's going to be a lot more change-ups and stuff like that as far as the offense and the run game. And I'm very excited about it. Obviously, I'm good on the move. I'm good in space. So I feel like it's gonna be a good thing. We have an athletic O-line, you know, with Chris, Jake. I mean, those guys can move like basketball players. And even Nuzel, you know, people wouldn't expect that, but Nuzel is agile. And, you know, whoever's going to be our right tackle, hopefully, is my boy Jawan. But, you know, I feel like we're all able to get out there, get on the move, and kind of do it all.
0: I love Dwayne Leffert. Great coach, great dude.

0: for whatever reason, it felt like the run game, and he was the run game coordinator as well as the offense, blocking schemes got a little bit predictable, is what I'll say. Stale is another way to put it, but it got predictable, and I think a little bit of new thought process coming in with Big Bill and what he brings, because the guy has been around for a while. He's been a successful coach at multiple levels, and he's one of the better O-line coaches out there. You didn't replace a really good coach with, you replaced it with another really good coach. And yeah. I just think some of the thought processes they're going to bring in is going to be great for not only these the offensive linemen, but the offense is an entirety. And a guy like Bergeron fits everything you want to do and more. He can fit into a lot of schemes. He's not Lindstrom is 6'3", 295, 300-ish. This guy's 6'5", 315, so he can move, and he's agile, so he can do a lot.
1: Bergeron is so tall. We were standing kind of like on a slope when we were talking to him, and I was on the downslope. He was like 7'5" to me when I was trying to hold the microphone up to him.
0: You and me both. Yeah. I ain't much big. I mean, I'm taller, but I ain't. Like, it's funny because Mike stands there, and I think Mike might have a little bit on him,
1: yeah.
0: but Bergeron's hair makes him like 6'7", basically. But it's he's a towering guy, and he moves well for his size, and it's a really good thing to have size and the movement of what they want to do here. And he is a guy to me where I think he fits any offense. I'm not sure Lindstrom does, and that doesn't mean that he's better than Lindstrom. I just think that I don't think he fits every offense the way Lindstrom fits every offense the way Bergeron does.
1: And we've got a lot more coming out of training camp as the show goes on, but the Braves made a couple trades. They also swept the Nationals over the weekend. We'll get into it next on Sports Radio, 92.9 The Game and the Odyssey app.
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4: The major hotspot, downtown connector, not looking good at all. Northbound 75, 85, and I-20 pedestrian struck. A couple of the right lanes are blocked off, so it's a travel advisory really stacking up now. Very slow back beyond 166 Lankford Parkway. Great alternate route, that's going to be Metropolitan Parkway. And in Cobb County, an accident now reported along eastbound 285 east of I-75, three right lanes taken away. I'm Laura Houston with Odyssey Atlanta Traffic.
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0: Martin Perez, I don't know who that was. They say that was Martin Perez that pitched Saturday night.
1: Hey, look, man.
0: I don't know who that was, Martin but that Perez, guy was unhittable.
1: Well, he was for 6 2/3 innings, and that's crazy to think about that he didn't even know he was going to be starting. I mean, he'd right. already done his long toss. So it wasn't like he hadn't come in and done his work preparing to start the next day. Dude goes to take a nap. It's like an hour before the game, and he gets woken up thinking, all right, well, if somebody's looking for me with this sense of urgency, did I just get traded?
0: Yeah.
1: Meanwhile, you have to scratch a pitcher in Gwinnett at the exact same time who's thinking, am I getting traded? No. You guys just need to start in Atlanta. And Martin Perez has been a terrific find. I know it's not the dominator, front of the rotation type guy, but I think it's fair to ask at this point of the season, though, where would the Braves be in rotation with all the questions, all the injuries, and all the inconsistency they've had without Martin Perez? And I don't think we'd like the answer.
0: I think you could say that believe it or not, as inconsistent at times as they've both been for Bryce Elder and Grant Holmes as well. Like, we talk about these guys like, you know, I say we as in the collective fan and media talk about them like they're just bums, and every time they go out, they get shelled, but they don't. They've had some very good outings. Now, look, I'm not telling you that that's the answer, and I'm okay with not doing anything else other than what they've done. I'm just saying the little bit of appreciation that they've gotten you to this point. We all know that you need a little bit better and more consistency to make it to the end of this pennant run and into making a deep postseason run.
1: Yeah.
0: That doesn't mean we can't appreciate how they've got what they've done to get you here. And I'm sorry, but from now on, Martin Perez needs to go long toss and needs to take a nap, and someone needs to wake him up in a panic.
1: That's what I was joking.
0: From now on.
1: Just give Martin Perez short notice. Make sure he's had his 4 days rest at least.
0: Yeah.
1: And then let him know at the last moment, hey, buddy, you're starting in an hour.
2: Well, and the Braves did change up their probables for this week. Tomorrow it's going to be Grant Holmes, not Chris Sale any longer. And then Wednesday, Bryce Elder. Martin Perez on Thursday. They are saving Chris Sale for Friday against the Yankees.
1: Yeah, they're managing his innings effectively throughout the course of this next couple of months as well, because he's had a great season, but this extra rest with him has been a thing since he came over from the Red Sox in 2024. They're always going to look to do this. And now these are the things that you can do when you're 22 games over 500 and leading the division by 8 games, as opposed to the Phillies are hot on your heels. And again, all the questions that we were talking about just right around the All-Star break. The Braves kind of sputtered into the break, and then there was so much worry and consternation about where they were going to be at this time, and they're in a really good spot. But they need to get things done, and that's really what we're getting to today. The meat and potatoes of what this day is the opportunity for the Braves to really fortify their rotation. Even with the move they've made right now for Tyler Mahle that we talked about briefly, I still think they need to do more.
0: Didn't they do this early in the year a few times with moving around, like pushing guys back? I know it's different because
1: they've done
0: it
1: for 3 years now. Yeah.
0: Also, you talked about that June. All we said in February and March was don't get off to a slow start. Don't get off to a slow start. And they got off to a ridiculously hot start.
1: Right.
0: And then in June, which has been a really good month the past 7 years, for the most part, it was. And then they kind of rebounded, and now they're looking more like the team of May and April. And we all had a huge panic. And look, I think some guys did wear out their little juiced up area where, you know, like Mateo came in and he kind of was on a hot, and Dubon has slowed down a little bit. I'm not saying he's been bad, but he's came off of that real high trajectory that he was on, but it's all leveling out, and you're still a 20 plus game over 500 team. That's great. Now, with some of the guys that you're adding to fill in, maybe that'll spur you towards the end of the season.
1: Yeah, and you've weathered the storm. Your hot start allowed you to go through, not that you wanted a June like that, but to be able to come out still holding on to a lead. And it does take over 162 different guys at different times contributing in different ways. So part of the story was some of the guys that really swung the bat well early, some of the pitchers who gave you innings early, and now you're having to see, as the league adjusts, how guys' seasons go. Because 162, it ain't going to be nothing but sunshine, rainbows, and lollipops to get through this thing. It's a tough grind. And we're in the dog days, or what we have been.
0: And, Allie, I go back to April, and Friday, April, where Perez makes a really good start in Philly.
2: Mm-hmm.
0: And I think he gave you 6 innings, and the offense was good, and then you DFA him.
2: Right.
1: Yep. He could be gone.
2: I know. Now. It's so crazy to think about.
0: Yeah.
1: Any team could have had him.
0: And he wanted to come back.
1: Yep.
2: Okay, speaking of

0: someone that we wanted to come back, Ha-Seong Kim. We wanted him to come back for this season. This season has not panned out as we hoped for Ha-Seong Kim. He's got to come back tomorrow. What's going to be the situation there?
1: Yeah, I mean, he's been activated. The Braves are going to have to announce some kind of roster move because that rehab assignment for a position player is now up for him. 13 games at Triple A Gwinnett. He batted 200 with an OPS just over 600. No homers, four doubles. He drew some walks, and I would say he was adequate in the field. I'm fascinated to see what the Braves roster is going to look like over this next really 3 to 4 days, because you got Ha-Seong Kim back, you just got Lane Thomas, you just got Tyler Malley, so you got to figure out roster spots for them. If you make another trade or two or three, you've got to figure out more roster spots. So there's going to be some guys who have kind of been living in the margins of the 24, 25, 26 on the roster that have been here maybe all year that you're going to see come off of that roster. And within the next 5 to 7 days, I think you're going to have Sean Murphy back. So then you have to decide, are we carrying three catchers? Because if you do, how many infielders can he carry? And this all comes back to Ha-Seong Kim with, how much run can you really give this guy if Jim Jarvis is playing well at shortstop? If you go have Yastrzemski and Lane Thomas playing in left field, you could move Dubon to shortstop, and he could be there against lefties. Where does Ha-Seong Kim fit is a great question, and more to the point, I think, how long does he get to prove that he can fit in the plans for the next couple of months? We're going to get the answer to that, I feel like, within the next 7 to 10 days.
2: And there's no chance that you ship him as a part of a package and pay some of that.
1: I wouldn't rule
2: money.
1: That out, but you could get into a bad contract swap where I take your bad contract for my bad contract. And this is kind of, as the Braves look for pitchers, one of the things I've said they can't really afford is, well, we could go get a guy who's just a project. Like Tyler Malley's not totally a project, but he's also not expected to be a playoff-level starting pitcher. The Braves do feel like there are some things they can improve on what he's been doing, but you still need more. So I'm interested to see what kind of deals they make that don't involve just ingenuity but are more straight ahead. Like, when I read this deal on paper, it makes complete sense for what they need and why they need it.
0: The guys we have brought in, as Grant's been talking about, pitcher Tyler Malley and Brian Bailey Falter. And then we've got outfielder Lane Thomas. I think we all saw the video over the weekend of him having to leave the game, the Royals game, in the middle of it.
1: Yeah, they call that hug watch.
0: And he didn't even know where he had been traded.
1: No.
0: He had no clue. You said we need to do more before 6 o'clock today.
1: Yeah.
0: Where is Alex going to pull from? What's he going to do?
1: Yeah, it's a great question. I did From the Diamond yesterday, which is my baseball show that I do on the weekends. You can find it wherever you get your podcast or on the Odyssey app. And I went through, and I had Scott Braun from Foul Territory on with me, about the 10, 12, 15, maybe more starters that could be or have been either traded now or could be before the 6 p.m. deadline. I don't know that we're going to know exactly who it is, but there are a lot of different possibilities that are out there, because teams have basically had to make a decision at this point whether or not they're going to be buyers or sellers, whether or not they have a realistic shot at a wild card spot at the very least. But I think he's got to find a guy that is a pitcher that you could hand the ball to in a playoff game and say, we need you to start for us, we'd like to see you go 5 or 6, and then we can have maybe our souped up bullpen handle the rest. They need to get Robert Suarez back, but I also wouldn't be surprised if they can't get the starter we're talking about, which would be a blow, I'll put it that way, put it lightly, to go and find maybe some kind of impact bullpen arms that make it even better. But how do you get there over the next couple of months? You've got a nice big lead again, but we've seen what the starting rotation only averaging 4 2/3 or 5 innings over the course of 2 months has done to this bullpen already. You've got to have those guys covering a little bit less on a regular basis than they have been since the start of June.
2: And I think a lot of what you saw in June was the offense.
1: It was a disappearing act.
2: Yeah, and I'm not blaming them. Look,
1: I would.
2: Well, I would tell you that offensively speaking, like, let's just talk about, like, we're here at Falcons, right?
1: Yeah.
2: About football. Every once in a while, the offense is going to have an off game, and they need the defense to say, you know what? We'll lock in, and we'll hold this other team to 13 points. Just give me 14 points. We're going to win the game. It's kind of like with the Braves. Like, every once in a while, I need the guy going to the mound and the defensive players behind them to go out there, no errors, play clean baseball, and give me two runs, and no more. And then if I will, I got to score three. Problem is Chris Sale's been going out there and losing games 2-1, essentially, or 1-0.
1: That happened a lot.
2: And That's unacceptable, but I can't be expected to score five runs every night and win ball games. And I'm not saying

0: that's what it's been. But it was very much like there was no balance. And I feel like a little bit in July, the balance has been, we'll give you five runs as long as you hold them to four or less.
1: Right, and that'll work. They're one-run games, and Walt Weiss has talked about the value of that over the past 3 weeks, that those kind of wins, that kind of momentum, and that kind of, I think, belief in your ability to win those close games is something you need. You can bank that for October confidence. But in June, the story was very different. It was the worst offense in baseball. The Braves were scoring less than three runs per game, and your starting rotation, basically, other than Chris Sale, wasn't getting beyond the fifth inning. That's a recipe for disaster, and that's why we saw June be what it was.
2: Bo, how many trades did the Braves make before the end of the day? Sometimes you call these things. Like, you caught 50 sacks for the Falcons last year.
1: I'll put the over-under at 2.5.
0: I was going to say 2. I would go under. I would say 2. I think that they are going to desperately try to get a starter. I think Grant is so right. I mean, I say desperately. Look, Alex is never – I said this earlier. I said it on Twitter. There at times we're – intellectually dishonest, to use Grant's word or phrase.
1: If you hear me tell you that, it's over.
0: About our expectations. Everybody that was talking about how they got to go get this A-plus arm, a Scooble-like trade for a starting pitcher. It's not how this guy works. Because of the way the organization is ran, they are not going to clear out their farm system for a rental, because they use that farm system to supplement depth throughout the season, especially pitching. But I think they're going to try to get another starter, and I do think we're going to get a bullpen guy. I don't know if they're going to be names that we know, but I think there'll be guys that can come in and maybe give us the best they got, because they're in very similar positions to what those guys in 21 were.
1: I'll give you a list a little bit later on. We'll really get into the weeds, which I know it's something we're dying to do here, of the possibilities that are out there for these pitchers. We'll see how that goes, it should be fun.
2: The clock is ticking, 11 hours now until the trade deadline?
1: Yep, so 11 hours and 4 minutes if you're scoring at home. But those deals can still roll in beyond 6 o'clock. You'll hear them, but they're agreed to.
2: We'll see what Alex Anthopoulos does leading up to 6 o'clock tonight. Hey, each Wednesday night you can join Damian Day-Day Lewis for Prep Sports Nation, a comprehensive look at the teams and athletes making news in high school sports across the state. It's brought to you by Ingles. Low prices, love the savings. 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Matthew Bergeron got paid over the weekend. We'll get into it next, and much more out of Flowery Branch on Sports Radio 92.9 The Game and the Odyssey app.
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2: A lot of schools back in session this morning, so watch your speed in the school zone. Also, watch the buses that stop and have their flashing lights out. We did have a problem northbound 7585 at I-20 downtown connector. Looks like all lanes are getting through, but the damage is done. It's heavy back to 166 Langford Parkway. Alternate route there, that's going to be Metropolitan Parkway. And moving into Sandy Springs, travel advisory there. Three right lanes are blocked, eastbound 285 east of I-75. I'm Laura Houston with Odyssey. Atlanta traffic.
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0: 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Here are the headlines before you head out. Braves swept the Nationals over the weekend. Yesterday, the final score was 4-2. Made a few trades as well. We've got pitchers Tyler Malley, Bailey Falter coming in, and outfielder Lane Thomas. We'll talk about that more at 7:40. Braves do get today off after surviving that 17-game stretch. They will face the Marlins at home tomorrow. The trade we've been waiting to hear about, Tarek Skubal, rhymes with Derek Skubal, was traded to the Dodgers. The Tigers get outfielder Zaire Hope and right-handed pitcher River Ryan and Brady Smith. It is day 5 of training camp out here in Flowery Branch. It's the first day the pads are going on. On Saturday, Falcons did announce that Matthew Bergeron has signed a 4-year deal worth $96 million with $60 million guaranteed. And we actually got to talk to Matthew Bergeron on Friday after practice before this was announced. And he talked about how he's feeling heading into year 4 versus how he was feeling heading into year 1.
1: If we take it back to a few years ago, I just feel like, you know, obviously Matt went down and, you know, Coach Led kind of threw me in the fire and I had to figure out how to swim. I had to figure out how to get out of there. But, you know, it's been good. It's been a good transition. Obviously, I think this year I've matured a lot more. I think I got to step up in a more of a leadership way than, you know, I'm not one of the younger guys no more. I think I can show what I can do to the coaches, but also to the players and kind of lead by example. So I'm less in the mix when it comes to the scuffle and stuff. I try to, you know, kind of keep the main thing and just kind of lead by example.
2: He has, and he's had great teachers in that room with Jake Matthews and Lindstrom. And I just think, you know, I was all the reaction I was seeing for his new deal, and I just go back to the Dahlman situation where Dahlman leaves in free agency and for a massive deal that would have been that was an overpay to me on the free agent market that I don't think he would have gotten here, nor do I think he probably should have gotten here. And you know, the people that scream re-sign your own, and they do, and then I hear people say, oh, overpay, and I don't believe that at all. Do I think he's the best guard in the league? No, I don't. I think that Lindstrom is probably a better player overall, but Lindstrom has also been in a system that fits exactly what benefits him, and I think Bergeron can do a little bit more. But this is something that you had to do. You have to invest in your trenches if you're going to be a serious contender in the NFL. We've seen it over and over, and we have literally cried for them to do this, and they're doing it. And then if they do it, you can't turn around and be like, oh, well, overpay. No, it's not. It's market value for a player that has started 49 51.
3: Wait. Are you telling me that turnover on both sides of the line isn't good?
2: It's not good, Grant. Yeah, it's not. I don't care. And look, especially, you better write it down.
3: I got
2: the more you know.
3: It's right up here.
2: But you
3: keep a lot of stuff right up here.
2: Well, you know what? There's so much stuff up here in mind that I have to write stuff down every once in a while, or I'll forget.
3: There you go.
2: Until I remember it.
0: I do want to mention before we get to more audio from Matthew Berger on our conversation on Friday that I'm already seeing fans lining up to come in to Falcons training camp today. If you are coming out here today, parking is a little bit different. You want to put ETI lighting in your GPS. There are a ton of signs around that will point you in the right direction once you get near that, and they will shuttle you over. Once you come in, though, make sure you stop by and say hi to myself, Allie Mack, and Bo, and Grant, who's filling in for Mike today. We would love to meet you this morning. But going back to Matthew Bergeron, he did actually talk about what Jake Matthews has meant to him in his career.
1: No, I feel like Jake did a good job of just teaching me the standard of the room. Obviously, I came in and they already had a pretty good O-line, and I just kind of had to fit in and kind of get adjusted to how they work. I mean, those guys work hard day in and day out, and I just had to figure it out. But, you know, I feel like now I'm at that standard, and I got to bring the younger guys with me. But, you know, Jake did a great job of just, you know, teaching me his routine and how he approaches the game. And, I mean, that's the stuff that you can't put a number. I mean, it's so valuable just being able next to him and what he's done in the past. And me being able to learn from him, it's been great. So it definitely helped me in my career. And hopefully I can be, you know, play as long as he's playing.
3: And that's how this kind of works, right? Is you get somebody in, like Jake Matthews came in over a decade ago now, mm-hmm. which is kind of crazy to think about. You have that consistency, that continuity, and you're able to kind of hand that along to the next guy that you hope is around here for about a decade or so. And that, to go back to my previous joke, is how you really build the lines.
2: And it's not just learning how to be a pro and understanding all that. It's, you know, it's one of those guys where Jake Matthews is a guy that doesn't miss games.
3: Right.
2: If Jake Matthews misses a game, you can

0: and bet it's a really, really, really serious thing.
1: Yeah.
0: Either injury or, I mean, I was in the team in Carolina, what is it, maybe 4 or 5 years ago. It's a Thursday night, and Jake Matthews is nowhere to be found. Because Jake Matthews' wife was giving birth to their first child, and guess what Jake Matthews did? Welcomed in the birth of his child, was there for his wife, and as soon as things were good, hopped on the plane, rode in with Mr. Blank, played the game, started, played the game, got back home. But it's that level of, hey, I'm banged up, but I'm going to play, and guess what? Now I see that, and I'm not. If I'm just a little bit injured, and they say, "Hey, maybe you shouldn't play." Is Jake playing? Yeah, I'm playing.
1: Well, there's a difference in being sore and hurt, and a difference in being hurt and injured. And guys have to know that, and everybody's going to get a barometer for it. But to your point, when you start to build that out, guys start to understand kind of the responsibility you have one to another, and the dedication that it takes to get out there every day and have that.
2: Let's move on to a guy who's also dealing with some injuries. Tua actually sat down with Dukes and Bell on Friday, and he talked about how dealing with physical ailments last season, he was dealing with them, but it's not an excuse for his poor play.
3: Yeah, there were a lot of physical things, but at the end of the day, you go out there to be able to perform. And last year, that's not what I was able to do for my team, right? And unbeknownst to me, these are the repercussions. But you can look at it in two ways, right? You can look at it as a burden. You can look at it as a blessing. I think it's a blessing, man, that I'm given another opportunity to come showcase my skill set with, I think, an unbelievable locker room that I've been a part of 7 years that I've been in the league. But outside of that, regardless of what was going on last year and whatnot, I know I got to perform better. I know I got to be better. And at the end of the day, you got to help your team win games. And that's not what I did last year.
0: I've asked Arch before, like, hey, was that interception the quarterback's fault, whatever? And I get yeah, because ultimately he's responsible for the football. Now, then he'll go, but I'll tell you this, the receiver ran the wrong route, whatever, but
1: right.
0: Ultimately the quarterback's going to get blamed. I believe Tua did not play well last year. I also believe that Mike McDaniel's offense was not as innovative as it could have been for most of the season, got figured out a little bit, and when they didn't have certain players that masked that, like Tyreek Hill, mm-hmm. et cetera, then it doubled down on it. Not making any excuses for Tua because...
1: Yeah, but more than one thing can be true.
0: Exactly. That's the entirety of the point. And therefore, I would expect Tua to be able to step in with some talented core, and if he's the guy, if he can... you know, limit turnovers, and he could stay healthy, I think he could be fine. There, to me, Penix and Tua are very different in the skill set that they bring. Because I think Penix has got, well, we know Penix has got a bigger arm. He wants to take more downfield shots, and Tua likes to hit guys on the run. Not as, you know, the passes are quicker coming out, and they're not as, you know, long of plays, but they can be big plays with certain guys like Drake and Kyle. And I don't know, Zachariah Branch and John Robinson, those are playmakers. Those guys, they're home run threats. Drake, not so much. The other couple are.
2: With pads going on today, are you expecting Tua to be in 11 on 11? Do you think he'll be cleared today? Because Kevin Stefanski did say sooner rather than later.
0: And it alluded to maybe Monday, Tuesday, Wednesday type
2: but wouldn't
0: time
2: commit.
0: Frame. But, yeah. Well, yeah, I honestly don't know. I would love for it to be that way. I'd also love for Penix to suddenly be cleared and be out there. But that doesn't mean it's necessarily going to happen. I'm curious of when Penix went through his last checkup and what 4 weeks really is. Is 4 weeks already 2 weeks passed?
2: Mm-hmm.
0: Or are we about to finish week one and enter to week two of the four weeks?
1: And I think when he put out the 4 weeks, he said, you know, could be sooner, but that's kind of the time frame that they're dealing with. And that's... it's always a fluid situation, I think, with injuries, and you kind of have to listen to the player, the body, obviously the doctors who are signing off on the player's body. But if they think he's ready, there's not going to be any reason to hold him back. But what does that timetable look like, and how much time does he get, not only in camp, but also throughout the entirety of preseason, to really ramp himself up and potentially be ready to impact the early part of the season?
2: What's going to be the difference today that fans should be looking for, Bo, with pads on?
0: Just how physical they can be at times, and I'm curious, you know, a lot of times even with pads on, they're not going to the ground. They only have so many of those practices. But I don't know. To see
2: are we going to hear, stay up, stay up?
0: You're probably going to hear that no matter what, yeah. Because, you know, only bad.

0: There goes AJ. Only bad things happen when you go to the ground in these practices. Well, I mean, that's a nice Beamer. I mean, you know.
1: Yeah, you want to give his license plate out?
0: No. No. I didn't give the color, the make. I did give the make. I didn't give the model. Yeah. Or the license plate number, thank you.
1: Just throwing it out there.
0: But you know, look, I get car envy out here. Truck envy.
2: Seriously,
0: for sure.
2: Yeah.
0: I think some of the – I'd watch trenches, honestly. The trenches is what I want to see is how – because guys are going to get physical. You're going to see a couple fights most likely. There's – when the pads go on and they're a little bit more physical and they – you know, it's hotter. It's a more physically daunting practice. They get angrier.
2: Well, and we saw a little skirmish on Friday.
0: Yeah, and I think an offensive lineman started it.
2: Yeah.
0: Yeah, because they always start.
2: That's how this works.
1: I've heard on the home version of the show.
0: They start a lot. Look, offensive linemen they're sneaky because they want to play to the edge and kind of, you know, really start things. And then they wasn't me. I mean, Mike Johnson acting like offensive linemen don't start fights when we know stories about him starting fights.
2: There is a lot to look forward to out here in Flowery Branch at Falcons training camp. And we've got halftime coming up. While you were enjoying your weekend, we gathered up all the headlines you may have missed. We'll get to the weekend wrap up next on Sports Radio 92.9 The Game and the Odyssey app.

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2: A lot of schools back in session this morning, so watch your speed in the school zone. Also, watch the buses that stop and have their flashing lights out. We did have a problem northbound 75, 85 at I-20 downtown connector. Looks like all lanes are getting through, but the damage is done. It's heavy back to 166 Langford Parkway. Alternate route there, that's going to be Metropolitan Parkway. And moving into Sandy Springs, travel advisory there. Three right lanes are blocked, eastbound 285 east of I-75. I'm Laura Houston with Odyssey. Atlanta traffic.
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1: 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A blockbuster homecoming in Houston. The Texans are officially reuniting the former top overall draft pick Jadeveon Clowney, signing the veteran edge rusher to a one-year deal. After spending the last 7 years bouncing around the league, Clowney returns to where his career began, slotting into a terrifying pass rush. I'm Drake Toll.
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0: America, they went back at it, and Schumacher gets tossed here after coming back out of the dugout. Tischner didn't want to hear about it anymore, and then Skip would get tossed. So two Rangers tossed.
1: So,
2: wow.
1: I implore you to go and watch this video, because they are arguing, and they look at each other, and they both just take their hats off, and they turn, and they hold their hand over their chest. And then, as soon as she's done, they turn around and go back, and then he gives them the hook. It was just incredible because, I mean, it's like, I'm so mad at you right now. I'm still going to honor our country.
2: Right, yep. Right.
3: That's the way it works. You see this every few years where somebody's really getting into it, and then they got to stop for God Bless America, and then they go right back at it, and that's usually the results. The umpire always seems to have the last word. It's crazy.
2: That's always what happens when Bo and Michael have a knockdown dragout in the studio, and then we got to go on air. That's our version of God Bless America,
3: yeah.
2: And then as soon as we get back off the
3: there
2: air,
3: you go.
2: And let me tell you something.
1: It's spot on, and I just love how, like, how professional we can be at times. Like, we can be so mad and in our feelings about something, but when we need to, you got to stop, turn it on, and then
3: turn
1: go
3: it back off.
1: Yep.
2: Grant, what did you find for us over the weekend?
3: All right, so this is a headline that everybody was expecting and that nobody missed. If you're watching for the trade deadline, which of course I am, and most Braves fans are still watching, waiting, and hoping that something big's going to happen, but the Rays got richer, the Dodgers got Tarek Skubal, and they got it for a trade package that included Zaire Hope, an outfielder, not one of the Dodgers' top five prospects, River Ryan, a pitching prospect who turns 28 next month, and a kid that is 19, turning 20, and probably not going to pitch in Detroit until 2029. And this all happened 2 days before the deadline with, I would guess, no less than six contenders that could seriously have gone back and forth with the Tigers for two more days to make other offers. So I just continue to wonder, how did the Dodgers pull this stuff off? And were the Tigers really that in a rush to trade arguably the most important trade ship that we may see traded at the deadline for quite some time, a two-time Cy Young Award winner? And whether or not he wanted to go to L.A. was obviously irrelevant, but he's certainly happy to be there, wearing his nice hoodie yesterday, shaking hands with his teammates in the dugout. I'm not surprised that he ended up with the Dodgers. I guess I'm just surprised by the timing of it, because it seems like the Tigers kind of cut to the chase or shot themselves in the foot in a lot of ways on their return.
2: What's the conspiracy theory behind all this?
3: That the Dodgers get everybody they want,
2: right,
3: always?
2: Well, yeah.
3: It doesn't feel like a conspiracy. When you say it out loud, you think that it is, and then you look at their roster and you realize that you're not wrong.
1: Yeah, but the conspiracy part is what has been promised off the record. Is there some kind of behind the back deal?
2: Right.
3: I don't think that's really in all of this. I mean, the idea would be that you get Tarek Skubal into your environment early, and obviously they can make him a big offer and then pay him in 2070 and get that whole thing figured out. The Dodgers owe players $1.1 billion in deferred contracts. $1.1 billion with a B, dollars. It's wild to see the things that they're doing, and probably why we are just barreling towards a work stoppage in December.
1: And save me the well, there's always been deferred payments and contracts.
3: Not quite.
1: An entire, like, I would say, what, 6 to 7 of your best players that you've signed to absolutely massive deals that no one else can afford to do, essentially. You can say they can, but it doesn't always work like that. There's rumors about this when they went bankrupt years ago.
3: Yeah, that's opened up this whole can of worms.
1: And so the Dodgers essentially have been handed a trump card for every single thing they need from MLB. The bankruptcy thing, the allowment of the firm deferred payments, the Ohtani rule when he's pitching or whatever with the extra player, whether you like it or not.
3: Yep.
1: They've been given extra things, and oh, by the way,
2: ding,
1: they can have they're the Yankees of the early 2000s, late 90s.
3: I've heard that
1: way
3: heard,
1: on steroids.
3: Yeah, I've heard that
1: way over the top.
3: I will say that this is not the same thing. The Yankees spent a lot of money and will continue to probably spend a lot of money, more than probably half the league will ever spend. But the Dodgers, and it's $1.1 billion spread across 10 players, with the latest of the payments in all of this in 2047, that's Edwin Diaz, who they signed last year. So, guys on their roster in 2026 not getting paid for two decades. and somehow this is all allowable.
2: Yeah, this is why we're not going to have baseball next year.
3: Let's not say that.
2: So, Grant, you

0: haven't been out to training camp yet, Bo, you've been out here every single day. There is a fashion trend hitting training camp this year. I'm not sure if you've picked up on it. Capris. Everybody is wearing capris. And Kyle Pitts says he is the first one that did it. And, of course, the awesome Falcons social media team that got all the scoop on it.
1: But I have to ask, because you're one of the guys that wears them, what's up with the capris?
2: Okay. I mean, they're not going to try and give me the credit, but I'm the first. You know, I first cut it at the ankle because it was a day in the facility where it was maybe they was trying to keep the sickness out and it was just so cold. So I was like, I want a little bit of air on the ankle, and I cut it there. But I just think it's a good hybrid, you know? It's not a short. It's not a pant. It's not a jort either. It's just there. You know, it doesn't have a name. It's just pants.
3: I think the name is capris.
2: You think so?
0: He doesn't like the label capri.
4: Well, because, yeah. Any explanation that starts with okay and a pause, you know you're in for it.
0: So I hadn't noticed the capris on everyone. Have you noticed them?
5: Oh no, I have not. No, I'm about 6 months to a year behind every fashion trend, I would say, safely.
0: Well, but
4: so your capris should
0: here.
4: Arrive at Christmas.
5: No, they're not coming. Okay. I didn't wear them when Nadal broke them out in tennis a while back, and I'm not wearing them because Kyle Pitts broke them out.
0: Well, we copied them from, like, the late 50s, early 60s, back in the 2000s, and I loved the look. I never wanted it to go away, but it did, and now it's back. So,
5: Are you happy?
0: Yeah, of course. I love capris.
5: Also, I don't know. It's...
0: I don't wear them because I am so short. It does not work for me, but I think they're very cute.
5: I mean, I'm actually glad that the past your knee basketball short trend is gone. I'm sure it'll come back, but it's gone for now because... It does, to your point. That's like the guy version of capris. Well, that was always, I thought, like the male athletic version of with the long basketball shorts. It made me look shorter than I already was.
4: Well, you're a big fan of the Magnum P.I. shorts or the 80s basketball
5: shorts. I love the thigh meat showing out there.
4: Why not?
0: Well, now after seeing that, I am going to be keeping tabs on who's wearing capris out here at training camp. Dylan, what did you find for us?
6: I have a wholesome story for you all that I've been meaning to get to, but I haven't been able to get to it. So last week, Philadelphia native Isaiah Thomas, I'm in the streamer world. He's known online as
4: And you went to Philly for this story, which is shocking.
5: Yeah, very shocking.
6: I knew that was coming. I knew that was coming. I set myself up for that one.
4: You
6: but
4: did.
6: Humble Zay, he completed a 3,000-mile journey walking from, from Philadelphia to California. Again, a 3,000-mile journey took him 124 days. He left Philadelphia on March 26th and reached Needles, California, June 27th. He live streamed the whole thing on Twitch. Now, you might be wondering why he did this. Well, I'll tell you real quick before I let you hear how it sounded when he finally arrived to California. The inspiration came from his 7-day peace walk to the Richmond Slave Trail in Virginia for Black History Month. Okay. The funds he raised allowed him to send 5 kids from Philly to Disney World. So, yes. Very good thing, very good stuff there. So then he decided to challenge himself even more by walking across the country, again, from Philly to California. And so he used the money to start Humble University, H-U-M-B-L, Humble University. That's going to be a trade school to empower the youth. So he's doing it for a good cause, not doing it just for clout. Here's how it sounded when Humble Zay finally made it to Cali.
7: Come on! Come on! What they gonna say now, chat? 3,000 miles on foot. 3,000 miles on foot through the desert, through the mountains, through the sundown towns. Get hit by 2 cars. Anything is possible. Anything is possible. And these last 4, God used me as a vessel. It's not about me. God used me as a vessel to show the world, to show the youth that anything is possible. When they laugh at you, when they tell you that you can't do something, you got to believe in yourself.
6: So, again, very good stuff there from Humble Zay. Using his platform to promote good and doing an absolutely crazy challenge to raise money for a good cause.
4: Yeah. You buried the lead on the getting hit by 2 cars thing, though.
0: And that is so real. That is so real. I mean, it is my duty in life to remind you that pedestrians have the right of way. Because running, you always get hit by cars. I've been hit by a few.
5: Unless you're a jaywalker. Because then you're breaking the law.
0: No. Pedestrians always have the right of way. Yes, that's illegal.
4: I've made the follow-up calls on at least one of these for a business that will not be named.
0: But I love that story, Dylan. That is incredibly, incredibly, what a great story.
5: Yeah, that is a good story.

0: By the way, if you need streamer news, Dylan Matthews. Dylan, what's your Twitter?
1: At underscore Dylan Matthews.
0: Because you've always got it. You're always on top of the streamer news.
1: I sure am.
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5: Finally, some relief as you head into Sandy Springs. Eastbound 285 east of I-75 had wrecked there. Three right lanes were blocked. All lanes are getting through, but still seeing a backup there, quite a backup. It's slow back to South Atlanta Road and also affecting those coming off I-75. Now, we did have a trouble spot downtown connector that's completely gone. Your backup's unwinding northbound 75-85 near I-20. All lanes are moving through. And a little bit of activity remains northbound I-85 Pleasant Hill Road. Actually, that looks like that's on the shoulder and not much of a backup. I'm Lori Houston with Odyssey Atlanta Traffic.
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0: lot of new things we're asking them to do. 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

0: down, right?
1: Yeah.
0: So that's got to be figured out.
1: Yeah, and that limits you, because that's another thing that you got to think about is, you know, how much availability do you have from J.R. Ritchie? Because, again, if he gets sent back down and you try to bring him back up, or he has to go through a waiver process, because it's five times in 1 year, to make a long story short for people listening out there, so you don't fall asleep with rules of how you're supposed to take your guys on and off the roster. But, you know, when you looked at what the Braves had on paper to begin spring training and how quickly it changed,
2: yeah,
1: Spencer Schwellenbach not being available to you, that could be a number two starter for you. Spencer Strider not available to you, may not pitch again this year, that could have been a number two starter for you if he's back to full strength. He's not. He wasn't. It didn't work out. So I don't think they have the guy in the building right now that you look at in game two of a playoff series after Chris Sale and you say, here's the ball, go get his six strong innings. That's the guy they got to be out there looking for. And it doesn't have to be Tarek Skubal. Bo made this point earlier. There's only one of those guys out there. But there are a laundry list of other available starting pitchers that could check that box for you. And if you have the bullpen the Braves have, once you get into the postseason, we saw this in 2021, you can manage that a little bit differently because you got built-in off days. You can reset that group, but you can't, over the next 2 months, run those guys into the ground so that they're running on fumes by the time that you get to the postseason. So I say all that to say the Braves still need one very dependable starting pitcher at minimum before 6 p.m.
0: Yeah, what you needed in 21 was guys that could come in and play in the outfield and give you offense.
1: Yep.
0: You need the pitching version of that, and primarily starting pitching version of that. I don't need, and because we look back on that 21 staff, because that's what we always bring up. It always gets brought up. Well, is thin as it was, and when we think about it, you still had Morton, Freed, and an Ian Anderson who was really good when he was in the postseason, and you know. I don't want to say he was Bryce Elder-esque, but he was hit or miss in starts in a regular season. You need a little bit more of that, and starting rotation-wise, guys that can just – if I can just get – if we get to the postseason and I can get a good series from Mally, right, or maybe whoever else they add.
1: Yeah,
0: like that would again, carry – that would help you so much.
1: I look at Tyler Mally as somebody that you add because you've got to get – anybody that you like that you feel like you can add some depth, you got to have it all done before 6 p.m. Otherwise, you're just waiting for teams to release guys. And if they come into your organization after September 1st, they're not eligible for the postseason. So this is the one time that you can go out there and add. So we've talked – Bailey Falter's name's come up a number of times in the show. He's just reporting straight to AAA. That's just a guy that, hey, we're just trying to add anybody that's got some experience and some depth, but it's not the answers to the pitching questions that they have, which really is who can back up Chris Sale. Because at 21 staff looked great, and then Charlie Morton broke his leg, and then all of a sudden you're starting Dylan Lee and Tucker Davidson in the World Series, and you're really leaning on A.J. Minter to throw a bulk of innings, and he did a great job, and the night shift to be the night shift. But, you know, again, you can manage your bullpen differently in the postseason because of the built-in travel and off days. You can't do that for the next 2 months and expect them to be upright and ready to go in October and do the kind of things that you need a group like that to do for you.
0: Because I'm old. I think we're all old enough to remember A.J. Minter starting 2000. How about 2020? When A.J. Minter, you get this big lead against the Dodgers. A.J. Minter, as series-wise, A.J. has to come in. Did a phenomenal job.
1: Yeah.
0: But you couldn't hold on to it. You wore your pitching out because of things. But Schwellenbach may or may not come back. I'm not going to sit here and bank the future of this season on Schwellenbach.
1: You should
0: hopefully coming back. If he did, who knows? I don't know what you could get, but it's just one of those things where you can't bank on these guys coming back right now. We're too late for that.
1: There is nobody walking through that door that's already in a Braves uniform that you can count on to do the things that the Braves need to find somebody that can do them before 6 p.m. I can't say that enough. Spencer Schwellenbach would be a great addition and a great problem to have if we got all of a sudden, air quotes, too many starters.
0: Mm-hmm.
1: But the Braves are not in that boat right now.
2: I would love to know how much sleep Alex Anthopoulos got last night.
1: Probably less than 3 hours.
2: I'm so curious how late into the night those conversations go or where the stop time is and when you start back up today.
1: Yeah.
0: I wonder what his go-to caffeinated drink is.
1: That's a good question.
2: I mean, coffee is normally the
1: very
2: go-to.
1: Good coffee.
0: I know, but I mean, there's so, as I've learned, there's so many different versions of coffee in 2026.
1: Yeah.
0: You know, so
2: you just learned that.
0: No, I didn't say when I learned it. I just said as I've learned.
1: Yeah, over time, in his extensive experience in the world of caffeine. But those pitching problems, It's been the 2020.

0: 20 postseason, the 21 postseason, the 22 postseason, the 23 postseason, the 24 postseason. Every single one of those years, you had issues. You had guys missing. It was sick Max Fried. It was Max Fried with a blister. It was Spencer Strider with an oblique. It's starting to sound like a game of Clue, right?
1: Mm-hmm.
0: It's Chris Sale with back spasms. And all of a sudden, your best laid plan for what you needed your postseason rotation to look like was not available to you, and there is no bullpen good enough to carry you through October if you lose two or three starting pitchers.
2: Well, the Braves do get today off. They did just survive that 17-game stretch, so it is well.
0: They thrived.
2: It was well-deserved that they get today off. Tomorrow, the Marlins will come to Truist Park. Football coverage on 92.9 The Game is presented by Xfinity. 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
2: Five-time All-Pro wide receiver DeAndre Hopkins has joined Georgia Tech as assistant wide receivers coach.
1: Oh, yeah, I didn't know there was audio. Sorry. Yeah, he has. But you know what he said? I haven't retired from the NFL yet, which is a weird thing to say right after taking a job in college. I think he was in, I want to say he was up in New England for a couple of days of camp as well. So, I like DeAndre Hopkins. I've liked him since he came out and went to the NFL and was a Texan. And he was a very good player. It's kind of glad that he finally decided to somewhat retire, I guess, from the NFL, because I think his best years were past him. But he was a heck of a player, and that's a really good get for Brent Key and the staff.
2: Deebo Samuel has signed a one-year deal worth up to $7 million with the San Francisco 49ers.
1: I thought it ended weirdly there when he left and got traded to Washington, and now he's back. They need him. Pearsall is now out from what I think I read, that he's having surgery. They lost a couple other guys. The substation conspiracy theory is ringing true. And
2: okay, but wasn't that study was inconclusive? They found nothing that said anything was happening there.
1: They found nothing, but you can't tell me that there's not something the last few years.
2: Too many coincidences.
1: Have you guys seen the video footage from like their practice? Like, it's not just, you know, like across the street, like Hobgood over there. That's not Hobgood. Hog Mountain Park. Hobgood's where I live. And the school over there. I mean, it like surrounds their practice field.
2: Right.
1: This substation. I don't know. They've been practicing there forever, a very, very long time. But I don't know. It just feels weird, and I think there might be something going on with that.
2: I don't know. They did say they were looking into it because of all the coincidences, all the injuries, and then came back and said it was inconclusive. Mm. They didn't see any reason.
1: Yeah, because they realized what the cost analysis. I think what they did. See, what I believe happened, conspiracy theory, is they just did a cost analysis of how much it would cost them to build a new facility, and they're like, nope, nothing to see here.
0: So, what's the elevator pitch version of what's wrong with this? I'm coming into this late. Admittedly, I don't know what the conspiracy theory is here.
1: So they're essentially surrounded by, I guess, what they call a substation. It's just electrical towers and stuff, right?
0: Okay. So is this like Veterans Stadium? They believe the turf was basically toxic and may have made several of the Phillies players who played there for a long period of time sick?
2: Similar. So
1: yeah.
2: There's a lot of injuries. And so they're just kind of looking into, there's just weird stuff that happened. So they started looking into seeing if there was any evidence that substation had anything to do with what's happening.
0: Just like
2: with
0: that. You're not supposed to play under power lines as a kid.
2: Basically.
1: Exactly it.
2: That's exactly it.
1: And think about it is that they have had well over the average injuries happen to them the last 5 or 6 years. I mean, like a ridiculous amount of injuries.
0: And if you don't believe in coincidences, then there's probably something there.
2: Well, Jadeveon Clowney is returning to the Texans, the team that drafted him number one overall.
1: Yeah, he was with Dallas last year, and I think he had a pretty good year sack wise. He's never been the dominant player that you thought you were getting when he was drafted by Houston, and he's almost been more of a run stopping type player than he was a pass rusher. But he goes back to Houston. He jumps on a team with Danielle Hunter and company, and Will Anderson, and they have a legit defense. And he's just another option. They got stronger with this move.
0: Yeah, three-time Pro Bowler returning to Houston for the first time in, 7 years. Very

0: well-traveled. I did not realize he had made this many stops, but 8.5 sacks last year as well. Yeah. So anytime you can add a guy like that with experience and maybe an older, wiser version of that player, nice to add back to the room.
1: He's had a Calais Campbell type last six or seven years, because Calais is a guy that spent time in Arizona and then went to, I think it was Baltimore, he spent some time, and then all of a sudden he's one-year deal, just bouncing around
0: that
1: places.
0: I call Kenny Lofton.
1: The Kenny Lofton, that's a good one, too.
0: You play 10 years in Cleveland, and then you play like 10 other places for 1 year.
1: Yeah, I will never forgive that man for being on part of our team.
0: Don't forgive him. It's the GM that brought it.
1: Well, you know what? All parties involved, I don't like.
2: Leave except for Kenny Lofton alone.
0: Yeah, let me help you out, though. It was to re-sign Greg Maddux, John Smoltz, and Tom Glavin.
1: Was it Alan Embry that was a part of that deal?
0: It was.
1: Yeah. I liked Alan Embry. I'll take him.
0: What about Ethan Embry? You like him?
1: Not overly familiar with him.
0: Okay. You can Google that.
2: The Detroit Lions are signing former All-Pro linebacker Devin White to a one-year deal.
1: When this guy came out of LSU, I was like, can we get him? And then Tampa got him, and he had a couple of good years there. And then he kind of became a problem. In Tampa, and there were some issues with how he felt he was being used and in contract, and I just don't know what really how much he's got left, although he seemed to have a productive year last year. So
2: 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We are live out at Flower Branch for Falcons training camp. It is day 5. Pads are on today. 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
6: First day back to school. Everyone's doing quite well out there. Not a lot of issues. We did have a problem moving into Cobb County. That eastbound 285 east of I-75, all lanes are clear now, but still seeing delays there, and it's also affecting those coming off I-75. Your westbound I-20 past West Road, there on the east side, it looks like all lanes are getting through there. Had a very, very brief accident. Might see a slight delay. I'm Lori Houston with Odyssey Atlanta Traffic.
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3: 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The Braves swept the Nationals over the weekend. We do have some trades coming in. Deadline is 6 o'clock today. We'll get into this more at 8:20. The trade we've been waiting to hear about, Tarik Rhymes with Derek Skubal, was traded to the Dodgers. The Tigers get outfielders Ayer Hope and right-handed pitchers River Ryan and Brady Smith. And it is day 5 of training camp out here in Flowery Branch. We are live out here. It is the first day that pads go on, and we do have fans now coming into the facility. If you're coming out here, put ETI lighting in your GPS to find the parking. There are tons of signs around that'll guide you there, and then the Falcons will shuttle you over, no problem, a seamless transition. So over the weekend, friend of the show, Matthew Bergeron, got paid, signed a $96 million extension. It's 4 years, 60 of that guaranteed. Warranted, Bo?
4: Yeah. Somebody was tweeting with me this morning. I'm surprised that you're happy with this. You seem like you guys thought he had an average year. And I'm like, yeah, that's not average year. Being average in the NFL and offensive line is not a bad thing, especially when you're surrounded by guys like Jake Matthews and Lindstrom. Not every player on the offensive line needs to be an all-pro. Bergeron, I feel like, fits in almost any offense. I don't want to say any, but most, especially what you're trying to do here. Not to mention, the guys started 49 of 51 games. And, you know, an offensive line that has continuity and all can play every game together is going to be better than one that's, you know, interchanging parts because of performance and injuries and et cetera. He was on the last year of his deal or entering it in any ways. So what were you going to do? Wait till he had another really good year, start another 15 to 17 games, and then have to and see the market value go up and then have to pay him even more? It was a good thing to get done now. You know, the player will be happy. You're happy. And not to mention, by the time we get to this time next year, he might not even be the seventh highest paid guard per AAV.
3: I know with another contract extension signed, it is going to bring up questions surrounding Bijan Robinson because he was a hold-in last week at practice. I actually just saw Bijan walk in, so he's here. We still have yet to see what he does at practice today, if he's still holding in or what that news is. Now, Tua got to talk with Dukes and Bell on Friday, and he talked about the differences between Mike McDaniel's offense and Kevin Stefanski's offense.
5: From a learning process, different in the ways of the terminology.
6: Okay.
5: Outside of that, football is football. You have very similar route concepts. They're just called something different here than we called them in Miami. I would say similar as well with what we were doing in Miami to here with trying to get the ball out. But it's also not necessarily trying to get the ball out because of the rush or because of whatever. It's playing within the timing of the play, knowing what your feet are telling you, progress, move on. So things like that.
4: I thought Tua did a phenomenal job explaining that. I mean, as far as like I didn't play like, you know, Mike and Tua and all these guys, but anytime you talk to, like, I've talked to Arch extensively about the differences in offenses, and especially these days where everyone is seemingly running a version of what Mike Shanahan started in Denver and then went and took to Washington, and he obviously took that from based on what Bill Walsh had done. They're all running their own version of the same thing with Kyle Shanahan's, the Kubiaks, all of them. So it's the concepts are very similar, but there is terminology, and that's what you're trying to learn is, you know, the calls and how you do play calls. I know what Zach Robinson, what he was running was a very intricate system of calling the play where it took forever to get a play out. I think that's why we saw some of the problems at the huddle. Yeah, well, that it wasn't just that where that didn't work out for them.
7: It didn't help though.
4: The lack of

0: you know, creativity at times really hurt. And I think it hurt Mike McDaniels last year. I think Mike McDaniels was very creative, but I think he kind of relied on having these playmakers to keep from being overly creative and just kind of go status quo and let these guys, you know, ad-lib as they went. When these guys went down, it all went to crap.
1: Well, another thing that Dukes and Bell talked to Tua about on Friday, because, of course, there are a lot of questions. We know Michael Penix is injured right now, or not cleared for 11-on-11. He's not completely injured, but he's not cleared, and he said it could be up to 4 weeks. So they asked Tua what his relationship with Michael Penix is about.
2: Yeah, I think it's been really good. I think Mike's a great dude. Outside of that, he's willing to learn, man. I think that's something difficult to find in the league for first-rounders, especially at the quarterback position. There's not many in the league. And then when you get a starter with another starter that have been playing in the league, you know, normally you can get heads that are clashing, but I mean he's been real open to not just me but everyone in the quarterback room. Just, hey, tell me what you see. Hey, what did you think about this throw? Hey, did you think that was the right read? Like, things like that. And I think that's super cool how curious he is.
3: I think that's a perfect mindset to have, right? Because even though Penix has been around now for a couple of years, I mean, he's not done with the learning process, even if he's in the rehab process right now. And I think that the great ones, even the good ones, they learn from what's around and who's around, because you can always be getting better even when you can't necessarily step foot on the field. So the fact that Penix is continuing to, I think, level up that side of his game, his mentality, and his overall, I think, grasp of what he's going to be asked to do, hey, use every resource you got, and I think he is.
0: Yeah, it's you said it, the best of the best continue to learn. They also, the ability to be able to learn from someone else's rep, even though you didn't necessarily
3: Correct.
0: Physically do it, but
3: yep.
0: sit there and watch and talk and ask questions about what happened, that is learning too. It's not always about the doing, and sometimes sitting back, watching others, kind of figuring out, that's one of the things that I wanted him to, hopefully he took away from last year too, once he was already injured, is, you know, you're sitting there and you're watching. What do we talk about all the time? Hey, you know what? Let a guy come in and let him sit and learn. Well, now we want him out there. He wants to be out there, but there's no reason why he can't sit or stand there and learn from what the other reps that are happening.
3: No doubt.
1: And, of course, today we're hoping to get Tua back in 11-on-11s. We're hoping he gets cleared, and that's kind of what the expectation is, because Kevin Stefanski said he'd be back sooner rather than later. But we learned last week what we expect and what is true are not the same thing, because we all expected Michael Penix to be cleared last week, and that was not the case. So Kyle Pitts had a chance to sit down with Andy and Randy on Friday, and he got to talking about Matt Ryan being around right now.
4: I feel like it's not much different. Matt's still the same person. Obviously, he's in a different position,
5: right,
4: but he's,
5: right.
4: he's still curse you out.
5: Uh-huh.
4: He still, you know, give you different pointers on how to be better, and he just put, you know, like he did before, pull me to the side and, you know, give me pointers on how I can be better. And it's not doing anything more than what I'm, you know, used to doing.
3: You talk about a tremendous resource. I mean, I realize what his job title is. I think we're all learning about what his job responsibility can and will be. I'm sure he's probably still, you know, cycling through all of that. But the fact that this guy can roll up his sleeves and get out there on the field, and guys, you're going to listen to this guy, right? I mean,
5: yeah.
3: That's a wealth of knowledge. That's an incredible experience. Arguably the greatest player to put on this uniform. There's some value there, some lessons there. And then there's the stuff that he can do when he puts on a suit.
0: Yeah, well, yeah, I am really enjoying seeing Matt out there. For
3: yeah.
0: one, it's just good to – he's been – you know, a constant through most of my time covering the team, and then have him back in a role where he knows what he's seeing, he knows what he wants, what it's supposed to look like, and the fact that he can be out there and be a help out. I know Penix has went to him multiple times in the off season and talked to him about, you know, getting better and how that process can work. Kyle Pitts might be one of the biggest beneficiaries of Matt Ryan's return, because they have that was the veteran rookie relationship. And look, Kyle Pitts has the maturation that he's went through over the last, I just want to say, 2 years, it can't be understated, and it does help him having a guy that's just going to be brutally honest in that role like Matt will be. Plus, we get to see Matt toss around a little bit, and suddenly now people, you know, miss him being a quarterback, and that's a part of what we've gone through the quarterback position without Matt here.
1: I mean, I know there's a lot of, like, joking around it, but seeing him out there, you're kind of like, how old was Phillip Rivers last year?
3: You know, it's out there.
0: Yeah, no, look, and I just – Matt being back made me so

0: excited again for this franchise, because when you go through a lot of changes, sometimes you lose the faith in what's being done and the decisions that are being made and who's making those decisions. I'm not saying I did, but I understand others. But just knowing that Matt was going to be back, I was pumped. I'm a little bit irritated that we had to wait from what, late January to now.
1: Well, I mean, the continuity that he experienced in his time with the Falcons, and I know that, you know, maybe it didn't end the way that everybody wanted it to, but the fact that he gets to write a different chapter now, gets to come back and be involved moving forward in the future of this franchise, is incredibly invaluable on, I think, multiple different levels.
0: And one of the biggest things that Matt Ryan brings is the things he doesn't know, he is willing to be like, hey, what do we do here? And yeah. And that's one of the things that I thought we got from Stefanski last week when he joined us, was he was like, yeah, I can go sit down with Matt and ask him about how this was for him, or just sit there and talk ball. And just that's an extra mind in there. Like, Matt Ryan is not in the meetings. He's not hovering. He's not a helicopter parent, so to speak, right, or helicopter president, so to speak. But he's the resource there that he's willing to give it.
1: Yep.
0: And he also wants to be – he still loves the game. He wants to talk about the game and go through it. And it's just an extra resource that is invaluable. John Lynch is the closest one these days that I can think of, right, and talk about, where everybody was like, can't believe they're giving this guy the job. Well, it's worked out really well for John Lynch and Kyle Shanahan. I hope we can go to a couple of Super Bowls like those guys have done in that regime.
2: Hey, we talked about last week that the first day of training camp, that was like Christmas morning because you were so excited to be out here. Now with pads coming on today, what would be the equivalent? Birthday, anniversary?
0: Yeah, it's... That was a bad Christmas morning, by the way, Wednesday.
2: Well, well.
0: Maybe
1: you find
0: Christmas.
1: Out that Santa skipped your house.
2: We got some coal.
0: Yeah. We were not good kids over the
2: off season.
0: The off season, apparently.
1: Yeah, we got
0: but,
1: new socks. That's
0: yeah.
1: it.
0: But I birthday's a good one. You've already gotten the big gift. Well, which was them being back, but now you see it just the uptick just a little bit more, and what you're going to get from that, and I really can't wait to see some of the individual stuff where they go full speed, the trench play.
1: Yeah.
0: It just feels like the guys are able to go in a little bit higher gear, right?
1: The game starts to look a little bit more like the game rather than just practice.
0: Yeah, and you're still not going to see guys just cleaning each other's clock. That's not what it's about. It's not about trying to punish anyone. At the end of the day, the number one thing to remember is like, yeah, I'm trying to win a job or win a position or whatever, keep this uniform on, but you're not going to do it at the expense of one of your teammates.
2: Hey, this is still the biggest year ever for soccer in Atlanta, so be sure to join Jason Longshore every Tuesday night for Atlanta Soccer Tonight. 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
5: First day back to school. Everyone's doing quite well out there. Not a lot of issues. We did have a problem moving into Cobb County. That eastbound 285 east of I-75, all lanes are clear now, but still seeing delays there, and it's also affecting those coming off I-75. Your westbound I-20 past West Road, there on the east side, it looks like all lanes are getting through there. Had a very, very brief accident. Might see a slight delay. I'm Lauren Houston with Odyssey Atlanta Traffic.
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0: time reigning Cy Young Award winner Derek Skubal the Los Angeles Dodgers in exchange for three players who you've never heard of. The rich get richer as the defending World Series champion land the ultimate prize, adding a dominant left-hander to an already star-studded staff. I'm Drake Toll.
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0: minute. Tons of people coming through. I'm hearing a few Squid Nations.
1: I've heard a lot. I mean,
0: I've heard like
1: here.
0: Two.
1: Two's
2: that's a lot.
1: You know what? Two in this crowd, that's only two people that were actually vocal, which means it's probably about 500 to 600 of the 700 people here.
2: It's like doing a Gallup poll where it's like, well, you know, 20% of the people we've met so far are Squid Nation members.
1: That's right.
2: So
1: that's
2: if you extrapolate it out.
1: Yeah. I like to project the numbers.
2: Yeah, that's at least three of those people walking by.
0: I thought we had another Squid Nation member when they came up and said, it's an honor to meet you, Bo. But then he turned right to me and goes, it's an honor to meet you, Alan. I'm like, okay, all right, we got it.
1: Maybe he's just a 33%er.
0: Maybe he's a 33%er. All right, so the MLB trade deadline is today. Let's go over the Braves weekend. They did sweep the Nationals. Yesterday, the final score was 4-2. J.R. Ritchie, who actually thought he was traded.
2: He did. He had the scratch from his Gwinnett start.
0: Yes.
2: And just you figure, if you're a minor leaguer, they say, whoa, you're not starting. You're just thinking, all right, let me go pack my bag. Well, yeah, but you're just going to Atlanta.
0: Right, exactly. So he went for four innings yesterday with four hits, two earned runs, three walks, four strikeouts. Dylan Dodd, Didier Fuentes, Dylan Lee, and Raisel Iglesias went scoreless for five. Awesome. Hey, Austin Riley had a few hits over the weekend.
2: Yeah.
0: Are we trusting that he's back?
2: We're still working through the process. He's working through the process. Chipper Jones was back out there again working with him, and I've talked about this a lot, and I just want to throw it out there. Chipper working with you is a good thing, but you can't be expected to fix him. You go to the plate by yourself. You got to figure this thing out. Austin's been working very hard. Hopefully this last 6-7 weeks of the season, he'll finally get himself on track.
1: Is it wrong for me just to want him to hit, you know, 250?
2: No.
1: I mean, it's just, and
2: it's the power you're looking for. Power and run production. That's what he's paid for.
1: Yes, and I'll say this. Like, I would take a single with a guy on second all day long. Right now, from what we've seen from Austin Riley, that double that he had, I believe it was Saturday night. Mm-hmm. I know that I can't remember saying the center fielder got his glove on it. It was a phenomenal, just to get there was phenomenal. But that would have been like basically you'd have just summed up Austin Riley's season in a nutshell right there if that catch was made.
2: No luck but bad luck.
1: Yeah, but he couldn't make it, and it turned out to be somewhat big runs for the Braves. It gave them that extra cushion that they really wanted.
2: Yeah.
1: I was happy with the weekend, but I need him to build on it. It just can't – the problem – and I think Grant would probably agree – is that the problem can't be that he has a good weekend and then you don't hear from him for 10 days. Mm-hmm. That's been the problem this season.
2: That's an issue. But again, this is a guy you're looking for 30 and 100 from, and that's what you need.
0: And over the weekend, we did get news that the Braves made some trades. They've got – pitchers Tyler Mahle and Bailey Falter coming in, and outfielder Lane Thomas. But Grant, you're saying they can't be done with just this.
2: Not even close. I mean, Lane Thomas was the right-hand hitting outfielder that you needed. The other guys, I think Mahle obviously can factor into the big league rotation. Bailey Falter is just adding depth to the organization because you got to do all that stuff before 6 p.m. as well, because then you're relying on guys basically to get released by other teams, and you're probably not going to be thrilled with those pickups. But I went through this trade targets on Sunday during my show, and I wanted to look at everywhere there could be a starting pitcher available, so I did it by all the divisions, and I came up with about 15 or 16 names. We don't have to go through all of them. Some of them have already been traded, but if you look in Baltimore, we saw Trevor Rogers not too long ago. He'd be a rental-type player that could make a lot of sense. The Braves have already made a trade with the Royals. They've got a couple of veterans in Michael Wacha and Seth Lugo. There's some money attached to that. And then in Detroit, we saw Tarek Skubal go. Casey Mize is a guy that's been talked about quite a bit. He would be available, and my last stop on my American League tour would be in the Los Angeles area where the Angels could be dealing Reed Detmers and Jose Soriano. Those are both controllable young starters. If you're going to part with prospects in your farm and have a long-term window to utilize these pitchers, especially somebody who's having, I think, a pretty quality year like Detmers, it would be kind of nice to have them around for a while to help you build because, as we've talked about already, the Braves have been having a little bit of trouble keeping guys healthy year over year. If you're going to go get somebody, why not have them be in the picture longer?
1: Well, what do you think the price tag is for a Detmers or a Mize or a Soriano? Like, what are we looking at? Because it's been a theme with AA that he wants to get guys with control for the most part. I know 21 was what it was, but he wants to get guys with a couple years of control. While giving, and he's seemingly been able to do that, Grant, by giving up guys that he was losing control over in the minors or MLB players.
2: Yeah, in some cases, and it depends on what the other team's wanting. Like Seattle is shopping some of its pitching

0: you know, a surplus, if you want to call it that. George Kirby is a very good starter, but they're looking for major league ready bats or offensive players at the big league level. I don't think the Braves are necessarily looking to deal those kinds of guys. But Casey Mize is a rental. Now, if you go to the National League Central and look at Hunter Green, who has 3-4 years of control, I believe, at least three, he's an all-star level front of the rotation ace. That's going to cost you the top prospects that you're looking at, which is going to be, you're discussing Eric Hartman, Tate Southacine, Cam Caminiti. I mean, you're going to be paying to get a player like that for multiple years. But to go back to Casey Mize, who's a rental, just like Tarik Skubal was a rental, if all they're getting from the Dodgers was kind of secondary prospects, what could they possibly be asking for 2 months of Casey Mize, who is not, last I checked, Tarik Skubal?
1: Yeah.
2: Could I ask what the equivalent from the Braves would have been for Tarik Skubal? Because everyone, you're saying that it was not that much that they gave up.
0: It's hard to say because prospect valuation is subjective, but they didn't get any of the Dodgers' top five prospects. Now, the Dodgers, being who they are one of the top farm systems in all of baseball, so their top five and the Braves' top five is very different. But I would argue that, you know, they did not get what would have amounted to the Braves' top prospects. Like, I don't think that Zaire Hope is Eric Hartman, for example. I don't think River Ryan's 28 years old. Cam Caminiti's 20.
2: Okay.
0: You know, Briggs McKenzie is 20. Owen Murphy, J.R. Ritchie, guys we've seen that, you know, have more tread on the tire, I feel like, than a guy who's going to turn 28 and still in the minor leagues. And then they took a flyer on a good strikeout pitcher who's probably not going to be in the majors for three more years. So I'm just baffled by the return for Tarik Skubal, not to get lost in that. But I'm just not sure. Rentals typically don't cost a whole lot, but I thought that was going to be a very expensive rental. And ultimately it ended up being like was that it? And you did it 2 days early. That's what surprises me so much.
2: Bo, I know we were talking earlier that you were saying you want at least two trades to happen. What are the chances nothing else happens with the Braves today?
1: I think it's slim, personally. Yeah. I think he does something.
0: I agree.
1: Like I would say like 10 to 20%. Maybe I'm being, I don't know, I'm not the best sometimes at that kind of stuff. But I would just think it's extremely slim because he made a point, AA did, to say he was going to improve and make trades to improve the team any way he could, whether he felt it was a huge need or not. And so the fact that he's added a starting pitcher to the rotation, added a bat to the platoon of what we're essentially going to look at left field, I would have to think that if he does nothing else other than one more move and he couldn't add to the rotation, he would at least go get a bullpen arm.
0: Yeah.
1: And I think, Grant, maybe I'm wrong on this, but I would expect it to be a back end of the rotation arm and not, you know, I feel like you got plenty of
0: back of the bullpen guy.
1: Yeah.
0: But you got to think about every contender's out there shopping for bullpen pieces.
1: Understood.
0: I think there's almost more emphasis on the bullpen than even the starting pitchers. Like, I think it's almost becoming a buyer's market because it's taken a while to kind of come into focus. But there seem to be a lot more name value starters out there than there seem to be name value top relievers out there. And those could end up being costly. And we'll see how much team control those guys have, too. Are they rentals? And how much does that cost you?
1: And Grant, if they were to say, you know what, we found another guy in the rotation, let's go add him. Mm-hmm. Then that means that if, I don't know what Ronaldo Lopez will end up with his season, but like at least Grant Holmes-type player, or a J.R. if you have to keep Richie up or whatever you decide to do with that, you can use those guys like you've, because I mean if Richie's going four innings, that could be something. If he made a postseason roster, he could help you a couple innings here. You got Grant Holmes has been okay with that. I'm not going to put Owen Murphy, but Didier Fuentes has really excelled for the most part in his role to the bullpen.
0: Yeah, and Didier Fuentes is a guy that you're now looking at in the same circle as Raisel Iglesias and healthy Robert Suarez and Dylan Lee, because he comes in and he's been dynamite all year long and he throws 100 miles an hour. It's supreme arm talent. So that's a guy that he's young, but I think has earned more opportunity and more responsibilities as this year's gone along, and he's not a guy that you're going to be able to solve any of your starting pitching needs with because he's not stretched out.
1: Right, exactly. And I don't think that – I think that this is his role for the rest of the the year. Even through the playoffs, they're not going to deviate from that plan. I personally, when I know Fuentes is coming, I really enjoy watching him pitch because you're watching, as Grant eloquently put, a supreme arm talent grow up in front of your eyes.
0: Mm-hmm.
1: Like, and it's really fun to watch. He's going to struggle, but when he is on,

0: and you're like, ooh, this is the future.
1: And a year ago this time, we were watching Didier Fuentes get absolutely battered by big league pitching, or big league hitting, rather. He took a lot of lessons out of that, and ultimately I think that has helped him kind of propel into this year, because he's a very smart, very hardworking, and very talented arm.
2: It was Miami, wasn't it?
1: It was Oakland. Well, Oakland. Sacramento that really knocked him around in one of those starts. But, yeah, it wasn't good. None of them were good.
0: Became a very polarizing name on the Twitterverse with Braves fans and some media.
1: Imagine that.
2: Well, today the Braves do have the day off. Tomorrow the Marlins come to town. Grant Holmes will be on the mound. They have made some changes in the probables. Chris Sale is not pitching until Friday.
1: Tell you who doesn't have the day off today.
2: Who?
1: Alex Anthopoulos.
2: Well, yeah. Yeah, we know that. What's the countdown on this clock now? On the trade deadline.
1: We are going down to...
2: Do the math.
1: What is it, 10 hours?
2: A little more, something like that.
1: A little less.
2: So the trade deadline is 6 o'clock today, and we have the morning mailbag coming up, 404-726-0929. Dylan is taking your calls now. Keep him busy back at the station. Fill up the phone lines. What do you want to see here at training camp if you're coming out here, or just what do you want to see in general, and how many more trades do you want to see the Braves make today? 404-726-0929. 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
5: Pay attention and reduce your speed in the school zones. A lot of folks are back to school today. A lot of students are. Now, we had a crash northbound 7585 University Avenue. That's on the shoulder. One on the opposite side, southbound 7585 at William Street as well. That's off to the shoulder. Injury collision on Memorial Avenue. That one at 2nd Avenue, as well as a serious crash on Cobb Parkway at Cumberland Boulevard. I'm Lori Houston with Odyssey Atlanta Traffic.
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0: thrown again this year. So I think that's, the as Bo would say, the reality of the situation is that Spencer Strider, unlikely to pitch again this year. You hope that he's able to get healthy because the Braves owe him a big chunk of money the next three, though.
1: I did see that Mark Bowman tweeted that out, that he spotted that.
0: He did, and I did see it and tell Mark Bowman, hey, did you notice this? So that's how it works. It's telephone, tell a friend, tell a beat writer.
2: What is his future, though? I'm past this year. Like, what is realistic?
0: Health is the number one factor that's going to decide that.
2: But do you believe, and I know we've had this conversation back and forth, I think off the air mainly, but is the best thing for his health being a starting pitcher in the rotation?
0: I don't think it really makes a difference because it's, you know, everybody kind of looks at it through the John Smoltz lens of, all right, well, when he wasn't able to start, he turned into a reliever, and maybe that's the answer to it, and it is that simple. Then again, if you're throwing with more effort, a higher frequency, a higher amount of times, is that necessarily good for you if you're injury prone? I don't know what the answer to that is. Is he going to have another surgery? Might be when we discover like what a timetable looks like. I mean, there's just a lot of unknown right now. And it's a real shame because this was a guy that you were hoping not only to build around, but to have helping front your rotation right now as you make a move into October, where in 2023, he was the one guy that showed up and pitched well in rotation. It would have been nice to have him at your disposal this year.
1: Well, as always, our show always comes up with random things that have happened throughout the day. So it's time for The More You Know. All right, Bo, you start us off.
2: Well, I learned, non-spoiler alert, but I learned that the Spider-Man movie has more Spider-Man and less Peter Parker, which I was happy with. I actually did learn how much Mike cried. I don't want to give anything away, but I saw pictures, and it's a little bit different when you see big offensive linemen, teary-eyed, hugging their kids, but he seemed to make it through. And I realized today, because Grant helped me realize how bad the Scooble trade was, and that essentially, my words, not his, but River Ryan is nothing more than a Grant Holmes throw-in, apparently, because he's almost 30 already, and he hasn't made it to the big leagues consistently.
1: Okay.
2: Yeah.
1: All right, the things I learned today, the more you know moments I have are that, Bo, you live by Hobnob, or what was the place you said?
2: Hobgood. Hobgood Park. Right down the road. Yep.
1: Okay. If Grant says it's intellectually dishonest, it's over.
0: I'm done with you.
1: You're done. But I want to clarify on that, though. When you say someone is intellectually dishonest, your decibel is a lot higher. So I think they realize that you're done with them.
0: I don't know if my decibels ever go that high.
1: I have heard you say to someone on the station.
0: Okay, I mean, that's true. You're
1: heard
0: true.
1: You get into a yelling match with someone in the afternoon on this station and call
0: I
1: them.
0: I have never yelled on the air. I will throw a flag on that play.
2: Especially with the afternoons. Come on.
0: I have only yelled at one person in the history of this station, and that was off of the air, and that was in 2013. Mm. So I've been quite good over the past 13
2: some
0: years.
2: People would probably start a radio station with that person. That might be too inside
0: they would.
2: Joke.
0: It'd be their number one prospect.
2: Yeah. I will. I don't know about the volume, but Allie, the disdain that he says it with is definitely sounds like and feels like you're being yelled at.
1: Yeah.
2: Right?
1: Yeah. Absolutely. The last thing I have is that Dylan and Simone are completely in sync with one another because Dylan texted me that he had made it to the airport, gave me his location. These texts were supposed to be going to Simone because he was picking her up, and he found her, even though she never got those text messages. So they are completely in sync. That is amazing, Dylan.
2: Also, Dylan, do not cross those text messages up on the wrong occasion. Because I am telling you, you will not come back from that one, sir.
0: Yeah, stop texting my wife on the weekend.
3: I was waiting for that one, too.
1: Dylan, what were the more you know moments today?
3: So something I actually just recently learned about 60 seconds ago is that Grant does not excessively raise his decibels. Only when it matters most does Grant raise his decibels. And then I have to say this. I was texting Allie when I thought I was texting my girlfriend. I mean, that one's got to be in there. So there you have it.
2: I'm telling you, man, that is a recipe for disaster.
1: You're giving me show content.
3: Yeah, I'm just glad the wires were crossed where those specific wires that were crossed and not any other.
0: Yeah, word of the wise, and I learned this a while back, not just today, but everything has potential to be show content, so choose your words and your text messages very carefully.
2: Just imagine had you not said, I'm here, you just said, what are you wearing? To see what Simone was

0: wearing to pull, you know, to know what to look for, and instead you randomly text Allie, what are you wearing?
1: Like,
0: you got to be careful, Dylan.
2: You would have got my other statement, which is, you and I are going to have a conversation you're not going to enjoy.
3: I was interested in what you were doing, because you said, I'm at S4. I'm pulling up, or I'm about to be at S4. And I was like, season four of what?
1: If I would have asked Allie that, then Grant would have definitely raised his decibels at me. Yes. Rightfully so.
3: For sure. One of the few times that it ever happens, because it doesn't happen all that often. All right, Dylan, let's jump into the morning mailbag. 404-726-0929. This is where you can get your questions in, comments, feedback, concerns. It's all on the table regarding the show today. 404-726-0929. What do you want to see out here at training camp? How many more trades do you want to see the Braves make today? Alex Anthopoulos has until 6 o'clock this evening. I'm going to start with a question from Cash that came through on Twitter. He asked, are the Braves done? I'm very disappointed in AA, needed a playoff pitcher, not a lemon.
2: I don't think they're done. If they're done, I'll point this out, as I have said for, weeks now, it'll be a bad day for the Atlanta Braves if they are indeed done right now.
0: Give me two, Utah. Two more trades.
2: There you go.
0: That was on. I watched it the other morning. Also, I'm not ready to just, throw Mally, I believe is how you pronounce it.
2: That's correct.
3: Mally with an M is what I was told.
0: Yes, out with the bathwater. Like, I wouldn't say a lemon. Okay, you have no clue what this guy's been decent since he returned from the IR. And guys go on heaters all the time. No one projected Eddie Rosario, Jock Peterson, and Jorge Soler to have a heater in a series in the playoffs like they did individually, and they did. So I'm not saying that's going to happen. I'm just saying let's wait and see before we say lemon or bum or use any other catchphrase that's derogatory towards a player that we have most of us know nothing about.
2: But the fact of the matter is they need more.
0: Absolutely.
2: They need more.
0: That doesn't dispute that fact.
2: They need more.
3: I do want to bring up a tweet we got. I won't say it verbatim because it's not very nice, but someone is very upset that I brought up the fact that Kyle Pitts is wearing capris and that some of the Falcons are wearing capris.
0: Why?
3: It's not serious sports talk. That's why.
0: Oh, no. Oh, no. Well, sorry about your luck.
3: Let's go out to the phone lines, Dylan. Let's get Anthony from Covington on the line. Anthony, good morning. What do you have for us?
4: Family, good morning, and I'm happy to be back on the lines. I just want to first and foremost, Mike Honcho, I'm right there with you, brother. Tears were flowing this morning, dropping off the kids. To all the parents, y'all made it. It's the first day of school for the people whose school starts today. Best luck to these babies out there. Best luck to the teachers and everything like that. As far as what I need for the Falcons training camp, we are praying for health. More than anything else, stay healthy. For Alex Anthopoulos, give me two. I need two more trades before this is all said and done. Best of luck to everybody today. Best of luck to the Falcons. Health for everyone. Be kind, Atlanta. Love y'all.
3: Thanks, Anthony. We appreciate the call this morning. Okay, so he's saying two trades for the Braves. Is there a chance we get three?
2: There's a chance to get more than that. I think they need to make at least two more because I think they need to get another starter, and I think they could add to the bullpen. If they're able to do those two things with what they've already done, I think it's been a successful trade deadline. If they do nothing else, then I think they haven't gotten enough done at the trade deadline, and that is not going to portend well for the future.
0: Two prospects that they can't part ways with, in your opinion?
2: I don't know that anybody's untouchable, but it's going to take a lot to pry Eric Hartman or Cam Caminiti from my farm system.
0: That's what I thought. Those are the most popular names in the farm system, but I never know.
3: Going back out to social media, I have a question for you, Bo, because you're the most experienced with training camp when it comes to this show. Jared wrote in. He's saying he and his son are going to be out here tomorrow. Can't wait. Going to be hot for a mid-afternoon practice. What advice would you have for anyone coming out here if they're going to be sitting on that hill?
0: Well, I would say find shade, but that hill doesn't have a lot of it. Be hydrated. Maybe bring your sunscreens, a nice hat. Be hydrated. You know, hydration. Make sure you're drinking plenty of water. And just realize it's you need to leave early. You might need to leave early because you know you don't want to keep your kid out here and he's overly hot, but. I would just be hydrated and get a good spot, honestly. Make sure you get a good spot on the hill where you can see everything.
3: Also wear cool clothes. Like, I don't understand how Bo does this. Bo wears a hoodie.
0: It's a light hoodie.
3: day out. How in the world are you wearing long sleeves every single day out here?
0: It's pretty thin.

0: would say it's pretty thin. It's just like a t-shirt kind of hoodie. And you once you get a good sweat out here, a good lather, and into the wind, you get a little breeze. It feels cool to you. It's like an air condition in your shirt.
1: Well, and just a reminder, if you are coming out here for Falcons training camp, the fans are coming through now, so they have figured it out. But there is new parking this year. You got to put ETI lighting in your GPS. Go to that parking lot. There's a ton of signage out there that'll get you there. Easy peasy. And then the Falcons will shuttle you over. So it is a seamless process. It's ETI lighting. We have one more question from Tim. He was asking, I think I know what Bo's going to answer because he knows Mike is listening. Which position starts the most training camp fights?
0: Offensive line. They're sneaky with it because, you know, they get a little extra jab in here and there. Look, I'm not saying that the defensive line is I'm not absolving them from their part that they play in little training camp fights. And obviously James Pierce Jr. was quite engaged in most of those last year. But they have a tendency to try to get away with everything they can and play to that little whistle, so to speak. It's always offensive linemen. Sorry, not sorry.
1: All right, what else do you want to see at training camp today? Last thoughts before we head into practice.
0: I want to see those one-on-one drills, see how the offensive line goes against, you know, a few of the new guys they brought in, like Ojulari and Ebukam, what Jalen Walker and James Pierce have gotten better at with those individual drills. And I want to see one of the guys that was supposed to be battling for the starting quarterback spot,
2: yes,
0: with the 11s in that two-minute drill that they do at the end of the practice with pads on. I want to see how that looks, how that's gelling, because at times this looked a little up and down.
1: 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That is going to do it for us. For Bo, Dylan, Grant, Gordon, and myself, Allie Mack, thanks for being here today. The Steakhouse is coming up next on Sports Radio 92.9 The Game. And don't forget to
0: stay cool, Atlanta.
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7: So far, it's been a good-looking traffic picture for those students heading back for the fall semester. We don't have too much going on. Northbound 7585, crash there reported near University. That's on the shoulder. Southbound 7585 at William Street as well. Crash off to the side. No lane blockage there. Injury collision remains on the east side. Northbound 285 at Glenwood Road. That's off to the shoulder. Earlier, that right lane was blocked. And a new problem reported along southbound I-75. The express lanes right around Georgia 3 connector. I'm Laura Houston with Odyssey Atlanta Traffic.
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11: And we are live at Flowery Branch, Georgia, Atlanta Falcons training camp with a great crowd shuffling in for the first, I believe, all full pads workout today.
12: Yes.
11: As Falcon training camp enters into their second week. I'm lucky enough to have Sandra Golden by my side on a Monday, which doesn't happen too often. Drew Butler at a fancy golf tournament. He'll be back tomorrow with the sights and sounds from a Sean McDonough charity event up in Boston. And look forward to getting him in the mix for the NFL conversations tomorrow. Sandy is here. We'll see Rusty later in the week as well. Good morning to you, Sandra. How are you?
12: I'm awesome. Excited to be here on a 71 degrees, y'all, and a little breeze. The sun has just come out. So if you're heading this way, it is an absolute perfect day to come.
11: Yeah, should be a fun day. Obviously, don't know what the rest of the day has in store in terms of the heat, but this is perfect this morning.
12: Good gracious.
11: And
12: they're in pads. I can see them.
11: Yeah, you won't see a bunch of kids here next week. I promise you that.
12: School. Today is the first day of school for the majority of Atlanta.
11: Oh.
12: So kids getting on the bus for the first time. A lot of mommies crying.
11: Yeah, you got to do, what do we say, day?
12: A lot of moms celebrating.
11: A lot of moms finding their way to midday wine class or whatever it is. Saw Day the other day. So he took his kid. They did the walkthrough, not the Falcons walkthrough before a big game. The walkthrough of here's where the bus stop is, and here's where you're going to meet him, and here's getting ready for all that.
12: So cute.
11: Good stuff for sure. How was your weekend?
12: It was uneventful but good. I settled down and had a night in Saturday night and was able to watch all of the Braves with that Martin Perez performance and then just getting all good. You know, it's like the calm before the storm. How about you?
11: Great weekend. Weather was awesome. I did three things I'm not good at, but I attempted all three. I played some golf. I played some pickleball, and I played some tennis. So
12: it was nice.
11: All three throughout the weekend. Beautiful weather. Nothing but frustrating. You know, I've said this to you before. I watch all these people getting really good at stuff, and I was just like, how does that happen? He's so much better.
12: Grade yourself in every sport. Tennis, 1 to 10.
11: 7.5.
12: Pickleball?
11: 6.5.
12: Golf?
11: 2.
12: Yeah.
11: Yeah. The only way to get better, you know what they say, you got to hang them up. Hang up the jersey and be able to play every day. A lot of, you know, when you ask people, you're like, oh, yeah, I play, I don't know, 40 rounds a year in golf, and you're playing pickle and tennis 3 times. Until I retire and don't have 3 or 4 different jobs. But until then, I go out, I get frustrated, I get my sweat, and I say, I guess it was better than sitting on my butt. So, no, it was a great weekend to do all that and saw a lot of folks. Kids are around, bouncing around as well. I had one kid coming back, and another kid just headed. Bobby just went to Canada to play in this big tournament in Toronto.
12: Soccer?
11: Yeah, it's a Maccabi.
12: Super cool.
11: It's Jewish kids. What's the famous line from Airplane? Want some light reading? So it's Jewish kids from all over the world that compete
12: great.
11: In these sports tournaments. So he's up in Toronto, Canada, doing that for
12: That's
11: a few
12: amazing.
11: Days. And then school starts up soon. But anyway, busy, busy week. We won't bore you with too much of our, you know, uneventful details. Obviously, you know, the trade deadline is here. Graham McCauley will join us at 10 o'clock. I thought he had great stuff for you. You want to know about the Scooble trade? What did the

0: Dodgers really get back for a, quote, rental that they're going to end up signing long-term. I think there's no question about that. We'll let you know. What did the Braves get in the moves that they made? We'll do that. And who are the names, the starting pitchers that are out there today that Alex Anthopoulos needs to find a way to bring one into the mix?
1: Braves or two.
0: Yeah, Braves on a great run since the All-Star break, going 12-5. And then there's just, you know, let's lay it out there. I mean, it's hard being a fan and watching the Dodgers go about their business. It seems extremely lopsided to have this one franchise with a impeccable farm system, all the money in the world to spend on free agents, has four MVPs in their lineup, has the lowest ERA in baseball, and hasn't even had two or three of their best pitchers pitch yet, and they're adding Skubal. So they're massive favorites. It is it was painful to watch that go down on Saturday night, I guess, when we got word of it.
1: Oh, yeah.
0: And it's hard as a fan. I mean, I get it. I don't know, really. There's a million theories on how this affects the lockout that's coming. To some folks, it's real simple. Look at how inequitable it is in baseball. It's a farce compared to the NFL when you're on a salary cap and everybody's playing under the same rules. And, you know, the Dodgers and the Sacramento A's or whatever you want to call them, or just insert small market teams and say these guys aren't even in the same, you know. It's like the American Athletic Conference versus the SEC or the Big Ten. So there's going to be a lot of arguments from other owners about that. But then, Sandra, you look up, and, you know, the Rays are a small market team, and they lead their division, right?
1: Yeah, that's right.
0: And there's other examples in Milwaukee, another small market team with the best record in all of baseball, the Brewers. So the players are going to say, I'm sorry, how is it inequitable? How are you going to try to hit a salary cap? So both arguments be made. I'm just saying it's really hard. Two things. Really hard to watch the Dodgers go about their business, but really easy to have everybody rooting against them, like we did last year in that series. Think how close Toronto was. If you don't have that catch in left center field, that World Series is over. The Blue Jays win one of the most thrilling games in history, and something the Braves fans have learned. Just because you have the best roster, and by the way, a lot of similarities. Hall of Famers all over that Dodger lineup,
1: oh, yeah,
0: just like we had. And we know how when you get into a playoff series in October, anything can happen. But boy, have they weighted themselves way ahead of everybody else from a personnel standpoint when you go out and get the best pitcher in baseball.
1: And the Dodgers have played within the rules. You can slice up what they've done. We could have done it. Every team could do it. They have played within the rules. They are allowed to defer that money. They got their own TV deal. They're allowed to be taxed differently according to that contract. They did everything within the rules. So if you want to be mad at Major League Baseball. The Dodgers, I would argue on the same side of that, that you shouldn't allow Cleveland to have a $73 million salary tax and salary payroll compared to the Dodgers. So I think it's equally as terrible to allow the Marlins and the Cardinals now and the A's with their that they haven't spent. It's not helping the game. The top heavy and the bottom awful are not helping the game of baseball.
0: Yeah, I agree with that. I don't agree when you say anybody could have done it, because that's just not true. They have a $450 million payroll. Anybody cannot do that.
1: Well, the television deal does set them apart,
0: yeah,
1: so they're able to do it. But they
0: and the market. And now, again, they've built a fan base that's ready to spend money in a different way. And the Otani thing has changed it. But, I mean, it's not an equal playing field. Although, you know, Braves fans want to say, okay, spend the money. You're making a ton of money.
1: If you want to go defer $1.3 billion for 35 years from now, the Braves could absolutely do that. You can't mortgage. Well, the Dodgers did, and they'll figure it out. But I'm just saying they didn't make up these rules.
0: Because you'll hear about their farm system. I mean, they didn't give up anybody in their top six or seven in terms of their farm system and still got the trade made, which also
1: they gave up the 26th and the 48th in all of baseball. Their sixth best prospect. They gave away a bag of balls.
0: Yeah. Well,
1: they literally gave away a bag of balls, and anybody could have done it.
0: You know, 26 prospect in baseball is not terrible, you know, or 48.
1: For Terrence,
0: but you're right.
1: Tubal, I mean,
0: well, my point is, you, they did not have to give up the top of their farm system. Yeah. And again, they're all prospects.
1: Right, right.
0: Scooble's not a prospect. He's back-to-back Cy Young winner. He's not a prospect. It's done.
1: Yeah.
0: And he's going to be there forever.

0: or he's going to re-sign, one would imagine. And the argument is, could the Atlanta Braves actually go into the, you know, pain threshold of having to spend more money and make a lot less money and all these other factors that have to be in the conversation that the Braves and most of baseball is not willing to do? Boston Red Sox aren't willing to do. They're a big market team. The Yankees have in the past. The Braves, what about the big market team saying, we'll mortgage the future to go and make sure the Dodgers don't get that guy? So, yeah, it's disappointing as a fan.
1: And listen, part of the Dodgers' strategy was keeping Tarek Skubal away from Atlanta.
0: Yeah.
1: They said it out loud.
0: You want to talk about evening the playing
1: field?
0: That's
1: right.
0: Tarek Skubal and Chris Sale would even that sucker up real good, especially with the Braves having won 12 of 17 since the All-Star break. Let's get a couple of minutes to do our 9 at 9.
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1: Trade deadline is today at 6 o'clock, so just keep it locked here. We are loaded and ready. The Braves all of a sudden have won 5 straight. They just swept the Nats. They won last evening 4-2. It was an outstanding weekend of baseball, and as Peter Moylan said, that's the most complete 4 games of baseball he's seen the Braves play.
0: Yeah, bullpen really came through decent, better than decent starting pitching at times, and obviously the bats get going. Olsen has a good weekend, as well as a number of other Braves. They have clutch hitting. They're hitting with guys on scoring position. They sweep the Nationals. We're a 500 team. Nothing wrong with that. And they, as I said, 12-5 since the All-Star break. That completes 17 straight games in 17 days, or actually there was a rainout, so a doubleheader.
1: Thank God there was, yeah.
0: So
1: yeah.
0: They get the day off today.
1: Yes. Braves now welcome in the Marlins, and then they're in New York for the Yankees series. You wake up 8 games up on the Phillies. The Phillies won 2 in a row for the first time since the All-Star break, so we're watching that. Do you want me to get into some of the trades, or do you want to hit? You want to?
0: No, we'll do that a little bit later. I mean, the biggest thing is what happened with Skubal on Saturday night. We already talked about that.
1: Okay, Falcons news and notes. It is open to the public today. There are tickets available. I did ask, and they are in pads for the first time, so we shall see. The big game of the week will be Thursday. It will be the Cardinals, and it will be the Panthers, and that is your Hall of Fame game. That will feature you guys, Carson Beck and Haynes King. So some of our locals, that's at least something we should probably
0: get. Yeah, I mean, Haynes King will probably get in the game. I don't know about Carson Beck. I mean, Haynes King get in the game. I have no idea if he's getting in the game. My point is, these are third stringers.
1: Panthers have featured
0: third
1: him on
0: fourth stringers, yeah.
1: Panthers have featured him a couple times, you guys, on their videos that they're sending out, of just so he's in there playing, which is great. Also, big night at State Farm. Those of you watching the WNBA, as the number one team, the Las Vegas Aces, or at least the defending champs. They're not number one right now. They're playing tonight. If you guys want to go down, the Dream have won 5 straight. That's at 7 o'clock at State Farm. Georgia Tech reported yesterday for football. Georgia, I believe, will report Thursday. As we get college football, they'll be in pads. We'll have games before you know it.
0: Good stuff. We'll update you on some of the trades. If you didn't hear last night what the Cubbies and Yankees did, they're trying to get in the mix, but nothing compares. Obviously, Braves did as well with that move with the Giants. We'll get you more into that. When we come back, though, boy, Tua Tagovailoa, one-on-one with Mike and Carl. We have some stuff. If you haven't heard him, probably the only time he'll be sitting down throughout training camp. But Tua, Kyle Pitts was one-on-one. These are the guys that will decide. Literally these guys. Whether we make a playoff run and have our first playoff game at Mercedes-Benz ever, or it's just another year out of the mix. We'll hear when we come back. Live at Flowery Branch, Steak and Sandra on the Steakhouse.
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6: 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The Cubs acquired veteran right-hander Kevin Gausman in a deal with the Toronto Blue Jays, sending minor

0: 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I'm Drew Toll.
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5: It's school season once again, so make sure you watch your speed through the school zones. Watch for buses with flashing lights. And we do have a crash on northbound 285 Cobb Parkway. That's off to the shoulder. Southbound I-75, the express lane's right there at the Georgia 3 connector. At least one lane taken away. On the east side, westbound 285 Buford Highway injury wreck. That's off to the shoulder. And still the one northbound 7585 at University as well. That's off to the side. I'm Lori Houston with Odyssey Atlanta Traffic.
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0: Abbott Flowery Branch, Steak Shapiro, mayor of the branch, mayor of the Zachariah Flowery Branch, is here, and we're meeting and greeting with fans, which is my favorite thing to do. So nice. Everybody is so awesome. Doesn't it make you feel so good?
1: Yeah, it's great that so many folks listen every morning. You know, you never know when you're in a 9 to 11 time slot because, you know, the days of traditional schedules are over, and then now the days of the Odyssey app, you can go back and listen to us at any time. So to hear that guys are locking us in at 9 o'clock, and they're now the most listened to show in terms of the app, because a lot of folks are already at work, or not necessarily the easiest way to listen to radio is driving around in your car on your way to work or coming home from work, which is why our morning and afternoon shows do as well as they do. But great to hear folks coming by saying hi. Always comes back to the food thing, though, which also tells you that, you know, people have a lot of interest. It's not just about sports. It's about a lot of different things, and hopefully, you know, part of our 2 hours is, yeah, I didn't even tell you where I ate all weekend. So, you know, because the sports thing gets in the way. You know what I mean?
0: Hey, with the camp, all right.
1: Yeah, the sports thing. And then these trades. And, you know, I had this fabulous, you know, lunch and had dinner with my wife last night. And it's like, well, are we going to go down that road? Or are we going to have to talk about this, you know, reliever we got from the Giants? Which, by the way, update on all that coming up in a little bit in terms of what today could bring to the Braves. We'll have phenomenal coverage, I promise you, throughout the day. Grant McCauley's done a fabulous job. Obviously, the big move over the week was getting Lane Thomas, who it feels like we've been talking about for years. He immediately will become the right-handed, you know, platoon bat that you wanted with Yastrzemski. So I'm excited to see him in the lineup starting tomorrow, depending on who's pitching. I didn't see who's pitching for the Marlins. But that's kind of the big move, if you want to call one, for the Braves. We'll talk about some of the other guys they got in the mix. But the question will be, and we'll go much deeper into it throughout the day, is there a big front line or two starters coming before the trade deadline at 6 p.m.?
0: There better be, right, Braves fans? Like, there better be. There better be two moves. A starter and some bullpen help. There better be. So
1: well,
0: whatever you got to do today.
1: I like how the bullpen looked over the weekend for sure. I mean, no questions.
0: What happened Friday night with Martin Perez and how that all went down, and to hear him tell the story. If you haven't heard, Ronaldo Lopez tweaks his knee during his warm-ups, and Martin Perez was scheduled to pitch on the next day. So he literally did his warm-up. He's napping. And then he hears everybody calling his name, Steak. He thought
1: Classic.
0: He'd been traded.
1: Yeah.
0: He's like, I just thought he'd been traded.
1: Not
0: so
1: that?
0: He had no that they go, do you think you can go? And he said, give me the ball. Let's go. Well, he just goes out, and he has a no-hitter through 6 2/3. It was phenomenal. Did walk a couple guys. He had some errors behind him. But what he did was he was a warrior. He was a warrior, Steak. Great win for the group, and then a nice sweep. They're just playing great ball right now, and it's go time.
1: Yeah, also, Ha-Seong Kim set to join the team. Now we got a logjam at shortstop, but we think Mauricio Dubon now will not have to play in outfield anymore now that we made the move that we did. And then you start to wonder, not that we don't love, obviously,
0: Jimmy Baseball.
1: Yeah, Jim Jarvis at short, but now you have Ha-Seong Kim. You got kind of a logjam, and Mauricio Dubon obviously can't have him out of the lineup at all. So it'll be interesting to see what the Braves do. Grant will give us more on that coming up. Meanwhile, yes.
0: I wanted to we're going to do Tua. We're going to do a little Tua sound, but y'all, I'm at the team store this morning and doing real work of a journalist.
1: Journalist?
0: There is no Tua jersey.
1: Really?
0: And there is no Zachariah Branch jersey.
1: Uh-huh.
0: Do you find that interesting?
1: Well, it's not a big team store, but
0: there's nine different players.
1: Jerseys?
0: There's nine players. I counted
1: you
0: them.
1: You asked for Tua?
0: I did a whole interview with Chelsea, and it's on my Instagram.
1: And no Zachariah Branch.
0: No Zachariah Branch and no Tua.
1: I don't know. Yeah.
0: I just thought it was interesting. Tua, for sure.
1: Yeah, that really.
0: And Zachariah Branch, because Jalen Walker was out front and center last year, maybe because it was a first round. But, I mean, you would think just to get the money's worth.
1: Well, he's a third. Yeah, I think what you just said. He's a third round wide receiver. And, you know, I just think right now they're not going to. First of all, that's as much as dog fans want to get that Falcon jersey with a Georgia player on it. I just think that you said it. You know, you're not a first-round pick, and you're not going to start making those jerseys, and we'll see how it plays out. I don't know if you heard Rusty and I talking about it on Friday. I don't doubt. Listen, I said from day one, the Zach

0: Kariah Branch pick will be one of the best picks the Falcons have ever made. I think he's going to be a great piece long-term for the Falcons and slowly will work his way into being a top option, but also where you got him in the third round. My only point is we're going to be running the football so much here because that's where our bread is buttered. Kyle needs his catches. Drake needs his catches. Bijan needs his catches. You brought in a group of veteran wide receivers as well. It's just going to be hard for Zachariah Branch to put up the numbers, but maybe he early on, Tua decides this is my guy. This is a special, if he's not Tyreek Hill because he doesn't have that speed, but he is a unique talent that we got to get him the football. So
1: let him touch a football. Special is key because I think special teams. The last time we've had a big playmaker,
0: 100%.
1: I can't. Eric Weems. So that's how long it's been, you guys. So I just am excited to see him. Returning kicks and punts.
0: No, I totally agree.
1: Let him touch the ball.
0: I think Zachariah Branch has a chance. Listen, the offense is going to be really solid if you get good quarterback play. Now, I know that's cliched, but I don't think that teams with mediocre quarterbacks have as much personnel. I mean, we got Kyle Pitts, number two last year in catches, I believe, for tight ends. You got, obviously, Drake London, a Pro Bowl player, and you got Bijan, the best running back in football. So now you say, well, you just need a quarterback to deliver the football. Tua sat down with Dukes and Bell. Obviously, why was he available? Horrible couple of years in Miami. He had to be asked about it as he tries to take over here for the Falcons.
2: Yeah, there were a lot of physical things, but at the end of the day, you go out there to be able to perform. And last year, that's not what I was able to do for my team, right? And unbeknownst to me, these are the repercussions. But you can look at it in two ways, right? You can look at it as a burden. You can look at it as a blessing. I think it's a blessing, man, that I'm given another opportunity to come showcase my skill set with, I think, an unbelievable locker room that I've been a part of 7 years that I've been in the league. Outside of that, regardless of what was going on last year and whatnot, I know I got to perform better. I know I got to be better. And at the end of the day, you got to help your team win games. And that's not what I did last year.
0: Yeah, and I think they asked him about his injuries. I don't think he's trying to make excuses. Nobody cares about being banged up. That is absolutely no factor. All that matters is don't turn the football over. Put your team in a position to win. He didn't do that. He was a turnover machine. And Mike McDaniels had no intention of benching him, but eventually he had to do it. So how could we be like, oh, we're in great shape with Tua? Of course we're not in great shape because the guy's available for next to nothing on the dollar. Does that mean that he can't lead this team to the playoffs? Hell no. I mean, hell no. I mean, like, we've seen, even we did our quarterback exercise last week, Sandra, of guys third team, fourth team. Baker Mayfield's on his fourth team. Mm-hmm. Sam Darnold's on his third or fourth team. I mean, you know, that's part of the maturation of an NFL quarterback. Am I confident? Listen, I'm a homer in my heart. So I think Tua is going to be fine, and I think he's got great pieces around him. But, you know, there's always a reason why he was available. He also talked about the difference in a Kevin Stefanski offense, which I think is clearly going to be running the football, and a Mike McDaniels, which was kind of recognized as more innovative.
2: From a learning process, different in the ways of the terminology.
3: Okay.
2: Outside of that, football is football. You have very similar route concepts. They're just called something different here than we called them in Miami. I would say similar as well with what we were doing in Miami to here with trying to get the ball out. But it's also not necessarily trying to get the ball out because of the rush or because of whatever. It's playing within the timing of the play, knowing what your feet are telling you, progress, move on. So things like that.
0: He's got a lot of guys in his ear, and I don't mean that in a negative way. There's a lot of personnel on the offensive side. And if you don't think Matt Ryan, who is a, you know, Hall of Fame candidate at the quarterback position, is going to have things to say to Tua, listen, he was already out there last week slinging it around because he needed an arm.
1: Yeah.
0: So, you know, Matt Ryan did a lot of things well, throw touchdown passes, manage games, have fourth quarter comebacks, and always, as Sandra says, the best ability is availability. Mm-hmm. Just think if, you know, Michael Penix, if something happens to Tua and it's not benched and he's injured, we are on to a quarterback you never thought would be playing because it's not like Michael Penix can go in week one if he's not practicing for 4 weeks.
1: Right. Jack Strand.
0: Yeah.
1: The Jack Strand years.
0: Or Cooper
1: Rush.
0: Cooper Rush,
1: Jack,
0: right?
1: I'm not even kidding, y'all, from talking to some people. Jack Strand.

0: is absolutely running that offense. He's changing plays in the huddle. And guys, if you heard Kyle Pitts talk about it, he was like, oh, okay. So, and we also that Matt Ryan, I know, it's a subplot of a subplot.
1: I'm
0: listening to Tua because I did watch, and a lot of y'all did watch, wasn't it in season with the Miami Dolphins? Looked a little bit like an ish show down there, right? There's a lot going on with that coach and the whole, it seemed like there was a lot of unnecessary
1: drama.
0: Tyreek
1: Hill, Mike McDaniels, right. Tua trying to get healthy and right after the concussions.
0: So maybe, you know, I always believe in, do you just need a kind of a breath of fresh air, a new start? So
1: How much more invigorated could you be? You come to a spectacular market like Atlanta. Now, our NFL fans aren't regarded as the best because we haven't had success, but Miami absolutely haven't been rooting for their team. That atmosphere, is it what stadium they play in? Hard Rock? Where do they play?
0: Mm-hmm.
1: Yeah. I mean, the atmosphere is zero, zilch. So to come to Atlanta and hand the ball to Bijan Robinson.
0: Where do I sign? Absolutely.
1: You know, your jump balls are going to Drake mm-hmm. London. We just got two receivers in Olamide Zaccheaus and Dotson mm-hmm. out of Philly. Mm-hmm. Then we draft a receiver for you. Kirk Cousins over there and going like, why couldn't you have drafted one for me, like with the eighth pick? Instead of taking Michael Penix, right? So they draft somebody for him as well, which is Zachariah Branch. Now you have weapons.
0: You're not kidding. It's
1: all right there. Listen, I can't imagine a better situation in a lot of ways. You don't have to be the backup. You're starter from day one. This team offensively, they just signed Matthew Bergeron, which you mentioned over the weekend.
0: Yeah.
1: They got an offensive line that brings back not a right tackle, but four out of five starters that are very well regarded. And he's got every chance in the world. So Tua's in a great place. If he's not giddy over where he is, then he's not a competitor. He's in a great position.
0: I agree.
1: There's no better place he could have ended up to be where he is. All right, when we come back, hear from Walt Weiss, hear from the Bravos. This is all about the Braves trying to keep pace. And where's your emotion? What did it feel like as a Braves fan, as a Cub fan, as a Red Sox fan, speaking of the Dodgers, what that team has done? What's it like when you see them go make another move and bring in the best pitcher in baseball? We'll get into that and lots more live from Flowery Branch on Sports Radio 92.9 The Game.
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4: Still a handful of accidents. We have the newest one, northbound 675 at I-285. Three cars involved there, at least one lane blocked. Also, one remains on the east side, westbound 285 at Buford Highway, injury collision. And still the one on eastbound 285 at Roswell Road. I'm Lori Houston with...
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0: player that is not under contract this year, that is just going to be here for a couple of months, may not be as high as we had thought. Tarek Skubal, obviously, the price for the Dodgers did not seem that high. Mm-hmm. Again, he's a guy that Dodgers have every intention of signing and putting their rotation together. Funny that the Dodgers do get swept over the weekend by the Boston Red Sox, who there is nothing I've ever seen of a team this bad that is now this good. This is wild. They're
1: in the wild card if we stop today.
0: Oh, yeah,
1: yeah.
0: No, they got that a week ago.
1: For being the worst ever.
0: Yeah, they were 14 games under 500.
1: Oh, they just pat me on the head and be like, listen.
0: Well, no, I mean, I'm saying after that win streak, they got in the playoffs. It just doesn't make any sense. I guess it does because of their pitching, but they just played Boston, the four division leaders, White Sox, Rays, the Dodgers, and I'm trying to think who the fourth team was. Regardless, four division leaders currently, and they just went 14-0. 14-0 against the four first place teams around the rest of baseball. I think they're 26-3 or 25-3 their last 28 games. I mean,
1: that's crazy.
0: Those are ridiculous numbers. Ridiculous numbers for what? It's funny, Rusty sent me a video like 6 weeks ago. They talked to some dude in front of Fenway Park. Is this the worst Red Sox team you've ever seen? I've been rooting for the Red Sox for 40 years, for 50 years. This is the biggest bunch of bums, the worst team I've ever rooted for. These guys are horrible, just horrible. And then they turn around, win 15 in a row, and then have kept it going. They smoke the Dodgers. Skubal in the dugout last night. They smoke the Dodgers, and everybody's kind of like, oh, okay, whatever. I mean, Glasnow's not in their rotation. Shohei's not in the rotation. They literally treat the regular season almost like a five-month preseason just to have everybody firing by mid-September. They will sit guys. They will absolutely manipulate that lineup and that pitching staff, that they have fresh arms and fresh starters and the rotation that they want. And then their fourth and fifth starters are in the bullpen available as well, which you'll see a bunch of that.
1: They're all in for their
0: Third strike. I don't think losing three to the Red Sox in the way they did. I mean, they're pitching bullpen games, Sandra. They don't even care.
1: Exactly.
0: They're just positioning themselves where the Brewers get home field or they get home field in the National League. They are absolutely loaded, and we'll hear from Walt Weiss in a second. I do want to ask baseball fans, of which thousands listen to the radio station, and just your gut reaction to watching the Dodgers and watching the state of baseball. I think either you're like, okay, just go beat them and stop whining. I read that article you sent us last night, a bunch of executives saying it's all over. It's a wrap. A couple of scouts saying there's too much there. Nobody can compete with them. Did it suck the life out of you to be around Saturday night? I was actually watching the Dodger game when that news came down. Did it suck the life out of you as a baseball fan where, you know, the NFL has been absolutely brilliant in demonstrating that you can be mediocre or bad and be in the playoffs the next year and make a real playoff run, right? Winning your division with only three other teams, you're in the playoffs every year, right? And the salary cap evens the playing field. If you have a high-priced quarterback at $50 or $60 million, you're going to not have as many good players at some of your other positions. If you have a rookie quarterback on a rookie deal, i.e. the New England Patriots, Denver Broncos, Washington Commanders, you have a huge advantage because that guy is as good as those guys. They're Burrow, Josh Allen talent getting paid one-fifth, right? That's the beauty of the National Football League. The difference in baseball is that the big market teams can just
1: manipulate the whole system.
0: Yeah.
1: They manipulate the system within the rules, they use their money.
0: Well, there's manipulating, and then there's just like basic payroll and profit. You know, the Boston Red Sox, New York Yankees, Chicago Cubs, Philadelphia Phillies are going to make a lot more money than the Tampa Bay Rays, and the Florida Marlins, and I don't know, Milwaukee's had a great run of late going to the playoffs, but that's just the Pittsburgh Pirates. So, as a Braves fan, how much urgency is there today, and how did you feel when that news went down? Because that, you know, my stomach sank a little bit to see that. You know, I heard Dodgers.
1: How did they react on the broadcast? Were you listening to the Dodger broadcast or the Red Sox?
0: I think it was the

0: you know, whatever was on my Fubo. I think it was the Red Sox, and it was just the rich get richer, but they're giddy over the fact their team's won like 20 out of 22 games. So that's all well and good for the regular season. It's they're not even pitching their guys.
1: Yeah.
0: They're throwing bullpen games. It's not like they look at there's any urgency, right? So, yeah, it's just like I could not root harder against a team. It's not that, you know, Freddie Freeman's a great guy. Mookie Betts and Freddie Freeman are two of the greatest guys in the league. In terms of humility, in terms of talent, in terms of how they treat other people. But the Dodgers overall, to be able to not have them win it this year. I wonder what the Vegas number is, Sandra, of taking the field. I know the Dodgers are prohibitive favorites. But what about if you just take the field? What do we always used to say? The golf tournaments Tiger Woods would play in, you could have Tiger or you could have the field. And we spent a lot of our show, and obviously we talk about gambling, we spent a lot of our show when you get into these majors or these bigger tournaments saying, would you take Tiger Woods or would you take the field? And I don't know if there's a bet, right? I'm sure there is a bet for Vegas for that. But, you know, there's a lot to be said for the inequality of the way Major League Baseball is set up. And the owners are going to dig their heels in. They're already running commercials. You've seen these commercials that are airing about the disparity in baseball, already trying to convince the fan whose side you should be on, as if we are going to get behind the billionaires who are running the sport. But, you know, yeah, a part of me just was like, this is ridiculous. You know, it's how I felt when Kevin Durant was added to the Warriors. Mm-hmm. They were a 70-win team or something. Klay in his prime, Steph in his prime, Draymond in his prime, Iguodala, I think, in his prime, and then they go at Kevin Durant. It's like, that's a wrap. And guess what? It was a wrap. And guess what that title is regarded as? You overwhelm the system. You went and got Kevin Durant, you're already the best team in basketball. Feels that way with the Dodgers. It feels like it's inevitable. It may not be as close as last year. 404-726-0929. 404-726-0929. You know, baseball's never been like the
1: end. I want to bring up, now that you were on just basketball, though, I mean, I'm curious, because Tarek Skubal went for a bag of balls for all intents and purposes. Any team could have did, you know, given what they gave. So now the key is going to be, is it a rental or are they going to sign him long term? So Tarek Skubal really is chasing the championship. I'm not going to knock him for that, right? LeBron just signed for what, the minimum? 2 years, $8 million? A ridiculous number. He went cheap to go for a championship again.
0: Yeah, but Skubal had nothing to do with it. He was traded. LeBron James just signed to go get a ring. Listen, they did him a favor.
1: So, but I'm saying, if in fact he gets to decide, where do you think he's going to go? He's going to go to the Dodgers.
0: Of course.
1: That's what my point is.
0: Yeah.
1: So he in fact,
0: well, they have more money. They have more money, and they have a better team than everybody else. And you're living in L.A. It's kind of like, you know, when the Heat stacked their team and just like, this, you want to live in Miami and play with Dwayne Wade and Chris Bosh? Come on, LeBron, look, whatever it is. But I don't agree when you keep saying anybody could have done it. No, not anybody could have done it. Because their three prospects, granted they're farther down in their farm system, it's not like the Tigers want the Dodgers to win a World Series. It's not like the Tigers are like, hey, let's trade them somewhere to win.
1: So do you in your heart of hearts think that that was the best, that the Braves could not have offered
0: yes.
1: their 6th overall, their 25th
0: overall?
1: Yeah, but
0: our 6th overall is not as good as the Dodgers. Would we have offered Eric Hartman? No. Would we have offered Caminiti? No. He's a rental player. Could you feel confident that he won't still go to the Dodgers and get paid? Because the Braves don't pay like that, right?
1: Max, but the Braves aren't the Pirates. The Braves, I mean, the
0: well, that's fair.
1: So
0: that's,
1: many
0: that's
1: people
0: want to
1: come
0: then.
1: Play with the Atlanta Braves.
0: Okay.
1: So I feel like it's closer than we think. And you were how many strikes away from the Blue Jays beating
0: winning
1: the Dodgers
0: it.
1: Last day? So Eduardo Perez, when I was watching this live on SportsCenter Saturday night when the trade went down, he said as much. He said, so, okay, we still got to play baseball. You might have the best roster. You know how many times, year after year, the best roster doesn't win?
0: I agree with you. I mean, baseball more than anything. Listen, the Atlanta Braves played at home with Chipper Jones and Andrew Jones and Tom Glavine and Greg Maddux and John Smoltz and sometimes Gary Sheffield or Fred. And we lost deciding games in the series to Russ Ortiz of the Giants, to the Phillies, to the Marlins, to the Cubs and Kerry Wood, to six or seven.

0: 7 to the Cardinals. You know, in a 10, and it gave up 10 runs in the, now that wasn't the same teams as the earlier teams. So we're the example of the best roster doesn't win, but it sure is stacked as hell. And the fact that, you know, one of the reasons they probably didn't get any better offers as the Tigers is because Scooble's a free agent. And if you're one of these other teams, you don't have the money to sign him when the Dodgers can do the exact same thing and pay more money and get you in L.A. So that's one of the reasons why I probably didn't go for more. We'll hear more from Grant on that. We'll take your calls, 404-726-0929. Just tell us, as a Braves fan, maybe you're a Yankee fan, maybe you're a Red Sox fan, although you really don't have any excuses. Those are major big market teams. Go spend the money, sacrifice the future, do whatever. But how did it feel as a fan? Because there's a part of me that was just like, oh, that really sucks when that thing went down on Saturday night. Here's Walt Weiss, by the way, talking about, let's go to cut 26 if we can, Bo. The roster shakeup, what it's going to look like. You're going to wake up tomorrow morning. It is going to be a different looking Atlanta Braves team.
1: Yeah, there'll be some moves on Tuesday. There'll be a lot of conversations between now and then about how we approach this. And I'm sure Alex is doing all he can right now to make the roster better. I mean, I always talk about him never stopping, you know, doing that. So, yeah, it'll be an interesting next day or two.
2: I'm praying for a Casey Mize. I don't know how you guys feel.
0: Well, we'll hear.
2: And the fact that.
0: Okay. Yeah, Casey Mize would be great. But again, he's a couple of months, right? He's a free agent. So, you know, are you going to do what the Braves have done in the past, which is go and sign the guy long term? Does he want to sign long term? It's a lot of factors involved. So, you want to chat about that as a Braves fan? 404-726-0929. Yeah, listen, baseball is up against the eight ball.
2: I think this Braves fan will speak on behalf of me. When I hear the Braves announce their profit margin, it's up 114%. They made $733 million, and then that doesn't count this property and that property at the Battery. So the Braves, with all this money, you would hope that this team, eight games up, sitting here on the 1st of August, that you got to push in. So, Alex, we cannot win against the Dodgers, much less the Brewers, in the National League with this starting rotation. That is the bottom line. That is fact. That is fact. So you have to do it. Tyler Mahle is not our savior. Right. That was a stopgap. That is adorable.
0: But then the question is, what are you willing to give up? Prospect is a interesting word because that's all they are. They're just prospects.
2: And how many 20% pan out? I think we did the math.
0: Well, I mean, it depends how high in the draft, depends where you're taken, mm-hmm. depends what the expectation level was as you go deeper, longer in the draft. But, yeah, I mean, they're just prospects. And I don't, you know, Austin Riley's name is kicked around a little bit over the weekend. And I don't know that his trade value is anywhere near what it would have been, but it's a lot of money you're paying him. But, I mean, if a team doesn't want a prospect, then, you know, they want an Austin Riley or an Ozzie Albies.
2: I find the catcher position is interesting with Sean Murphy back in play here in terms of, you know, do you need the backup catcher? Because a couple of teams do.
0: Sean Murphy is not going to get you anything. Sean Murphy hasn't played in, what, 2 years almost? He's a 220, 230 hitter. Nobody has any faith in him. Like, that's not going to bring anything. Now, Austin Riley and a stud pitcher, right? If you want to go, I don't know. We'll ask Grant about it when we come up. Let's get Justin Winder. Justin, you're on Sports Radio, 92.9 The Game.
3: Thank you, guys, for taking my call. But, yeah, I mean, I woke up that morning, yesterday, or I guess it was yesterday, and, I mean, you said it best. The rich got richer, and I think the Dodgers are the main reason why we probably won't have baseball next year. There's going to have to be something that's brought down to earth. I don't know if this can – with Saints, but I hope Alex Anthopoulos pulls some strings today and, you know, does something.
0: You got a bad connection.
2: Yeah,
0: I mean, this is what they're saying is going to drive a long-term lockout of significant proportion, right? That the rest of baseball is like, and listen, it's just like Adam Silver sitting back and realizing that
2: They're tanking. Yep.
0: Rob Manfred has to know is this: does the NFL owns you? Not only because they're by far a more popular sport. The NBA actually probably owns you with a younger demographic where

0: or playoff teams and everybody has a chance. Not really, but this is a jacked up system, and if Dodgers are going to win three in a row, that's just going to solidify all the other owners saying we are going to a salary cap, and the players are going to say hell no. Hell no. What's it going to take to get Casey Mize, which would be awesome? What did we get over the weekend, and what did we give up? And we'll answer the question. Is Sandra keeps calling the Dodger prospects a bag of balls. Graham McCauley sounds off on that. Sports Radio 92.9 The Game.
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3: Still a handful of accidents. We have the newest one, northbound 675 at I-285. Three cars involved there, at least one lane blocked. Also, one remains on the east side, westbound 285 at Buford Highway, injury collision, and still the one on eastbound 285 at Roswell Road. I'm Lori Houston with Odyssey Atlanta Traffic.
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3: Day five of Falcons training camp is here, and the first full week of padded practices is underway. And the Braves are riding a five-game win streak after finishing off a sweep of the Nationals with a 4-2 win yesterday. The Braves are off today, and all eyes are on the 6 p.m. trade deadline before Miami comes to Truist Park tomorrow. I'm Allie Mack.
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5: Joining us, did a fabulous job on the morning shift this morning, Grant McCauley, our Braves reporter, who is, it's like, days like today is like CNN, the hustle bustle, when they're going to get a nice storm or a good little war going on or whatever it is. You are very much in demand right now, sir.
7: Yeah, no, I appreciate it. No, I'm happy to pull double, triple, quadruple duty, whatever it looks like.
5: Hey, what did you think overall, assess the Atlanta Braves moves from over the weekend? Who are the guys that could sneaky surprise you? Tell us more about Tyler Mahle. Obviously, the trade made on Saturday as well. So where do you think we come out of the weekend with more to come?
7: Yeah, there is more to come. I think that's probably the key phrase here. And I look at this as, when you get Lane Thomas, that was the right-hand hitting outfielder that you wanted to kind of balance out Mike Yastrzemski, use him in left field. You got Ronald Acuña Jr. back. So now you have an opportunity to get way more production out of the outfield. That was a box that needed to be checked. And the thing with talking to Alex over the years, and I know you guys have had him on the show plenty, it's you don't have just a list where, well, if I don't get number one done, I'll never get to two, three, or four. You're trying to work the whole list the whole time, and that's kind of why you see these smaller deals going. You get Lane Thomas in there. Bailey Falter is just kind of some organizational depth. You got to get it all done, as I said this morning, before 6 p.m. So if you want him from another organization and you're not going to wait for him to be released, because they're probably not going to be very good if they're getting released, you got to get your help in now. So Tyler Mahle is the one I think you look at and feel like, this is a guy that could help the rotation, at least throw some competitive innings, but it's still not answering one of the Braves' biggest needs, which Alex said, dating all the way back to last winter, is a pitcher that we feel comfortable starting a playoff game for us. Besides Chris Sale, I don't see those guys right now.
5: Well, Tyler Mahle, how much is an aberration? Last year, I think it was 16 starts. ERA was
7: 218.
5: Yeah, 218. Yeah. They signed him to a $10 million deal based on the year he had. And then, like they say, the back of the baseball card don't lie. He's kind of come back to who he's been over his 10 seasons in baseball.
7: Yeah, well, he was really, really good with the Reds in either 21 or 22. You kind of felt like they were building their rotation in large part with him as one of their main horses. Now, that changed very quickly because it went Hunter Green, and now you've got Chase Burns. So he's been out of that organization for a couple of years. But he went through, what, 2 years where he only made 8 starts.
5: Yeah.
7: And then he came back with Texas, looked great. And San Francisco's done this for years. And Kevin Gausman's a good example of this, where you get somebody that's got some tools, and they like how they can kind of manipulate that and get a pitcher to elevate his game some. But that's still what every organization's trying to do. The Braves are going to try to do that with Mahle. Look at his pitch mix, see how they can maybe get a little bit more out of him. And since he's come back in late June, he's been, at very least, a serviceable starter. And, again,

0: the Braves rotation could use serviceable starters, but they also need some high upside guys that can really be trusted with the big innings that are to come. Because you want to get to the 162, you got to get to those innings, but they still need those horses.
1: Mally, 9 strikeouts yesterday against the Padres as well.
2: Yeah, I mean, listen, stranger things have happened than him getting a start in the postseason and having a great outing. But again, you're trying to stack the deck, and that's what the Dodgers do. They stack the deck so far in their favor. They already lead baseball with the best ERA. Otani hasn't pitched in a month.
0: Yeah.
2: Glasnow hasn't pitched. Scuba wasn't on the roster.
0: Mm-hmm. Blake Snell's out,
2: right? And they're still the best pitching in baseball. So separate fact from fiction of what I want to talk about, what the Braves are going to have to give up to get a frontline starter, a legit frontline starter, like Casey Mize or somebody. And what did the Dodgers give up to get Scoobal? And, you know, why could nobody come up with a better offer than that?
0: That's the great question to me, is 2 days in advance of the trade deadline when this whole thing came out, they decided to take this Dodgers offer. And I'm not saying it's a bad offer, but are you telling me there's nothing better out there in the next 2 days from 3, 4, 5 other contenders that could work themselves into a little bit of a frenzy? It's not like all of a sudden all the contenders are going to decide, hey, you know what, we've changed our mind, we don't like Tarik Skubal anymore. Like, you're going to have options and opportunities. I just don't know why that deal at that time was the right one when you're talking about none of these guys are top 5 prospects.
2: So who are the guys? I mean, where do they rank in their system?
0: These are top 100 prospects in baseball, but these are not even the top 5 in the Dodgers system. Zaire Hope was ranked number 6, and he is a nice outfield prospect. Again, the Dodgers have an embarrassment of riches, not just on their big league roster, but how they develop players. They just continue to do it with international signings, smart drafting. But I also think that they benefit from getting the rub of being the Dodgers. Because you go back and kind of look at some of the trades they've done. Yu Darvish, for example, was a bunch of nothing to Texas in the end. What they traded for Mookie Betts was a shameful collection of nothing for the Boston Red Sox, unfortunately. And I'm not saying that has to be the case here for Skubal, but I just don't see the impact. Hope is at least, to me, a year, year and a half away. River Ryan is about to turn 28 years old. How is that a top-shelf prospect? And then you got another guy that probably won't pitch in the big leagues until 29. How does that reload you to contend beyond this year, knowing that Tarik Skubal's not in your plans anymore?
2: I just think the rest of baseball said Skubal's going to sign with the Dodgers. So,
0: but I'd rather win a World Series before he signs.
2: So who
0: there.
2: Could have won a World Series by getting Skubal? Yankees, Brewers,
0: anybody
2: Red
0: that gets
2: Sox.
0: Hot for the 3 weeks in October. It can happen. I mean, the Dodgers have gotten their way the last couple of years, but it can happen where they've been knocked out before, too, and been heavily favored.
2: I would say the Atlanta Braves.
0: Sure.
2: If they put Chris Sale and Skubal as their 1-2.
0: You'd love it.
2: Well, more than love it. I mean, it's like now we are stacking it in the other direction.
0: Yeah.
2: And we say, come on with Ohtani. Come on with, you know, Masumoto, right? Out of the rotate. Whatever it is, we've got Chris Sale and Tarik Skubal. Didn't feel like we were ever really in the mix for him.
0: I don't know that we weren't. I just don't think that the Braves were looking to trade or gut the farm for a 2-month rental.
2: But if the Dodgers didn't gut the farm, why would we have had to gut the farm?
0: And this is kind of where my question is. I'm not saying that we would have to. I'm curious from the Tigers' perspective why this was the deal and the timing of that deal. And we're not going to know the answer to that, but I would imagine at some point, because this always comes back around, you'll start to hear about, well, you know, when Tarik Skubal got traded to the Dodgers and all he got was this, these other three teams offered this, this, and this, and it'll end up on the list of great trade regrets.
2: Give me the 5 or 6 guys that teams are asking for from the Braves in order. Where is Alex Anthopoulos really getting uncomfortable in terms of knowing he needs a frontline starter, but the names that are making him really uncomfortable that they're asking for? And you can start right at the top.
0: Well, if you start at the top, it's Cam Caminiti and Eric Hartman to me in a 1-2 situation, maybe 1A, 1B if you want to talk yourself into that. You got Tate Southesine as well, who's had a very good year. Unfortunately, just got plunked in the wrist as soon as he went to AA. Not sure the extent of that injury or if his season is done, but you've got him. And you've got just, I think, a load. John Heels, another one, who also got plunked in the wrist. You got Alex Lodis. They reloaded all these shortstops. I don't think it's a matter of, is there a name that makes him uncomfortable? It's a, if I trade these names, how long do I have the asset that I get back? So if you're going to load up the big prospect bounty where you do feel like you do some serious damage to the farm system you've been building in terms of paying that prospect price, how long will they be around? Hunter Green, I think, is that name that people have been rumoring that, hey, the Reds are going to explore the options on him. Could you get a guy like that with multiple years of control that is a no question about it frontline starter that you'd put with Chris Sale? That would be a beautiful thing
2: What's
0: to see.
2: What's the control on him?
0: At least 2 years.
2: And the control on Mize is 2 months, right?
0: 2 months, yeah. But Mize is a guy that, to me, is not in that same class. He's having a good year this year,

0: but he's not necessarily putting up the kind of the dominant stuff that, that makes him a frontline guy. But if you're looking at somebody who could start game three of an NLDS, NLCS, World Series situation, obviously you'd feel comfortable with that. I just feel like they need some veteran pitchers that you know more about what you're getting. You're getting that six innings of competitive baseball and letting the Braves offense do its work. And really, in the postseason, as we saw, you just get into the sixth inning. You can deploy a great bullpen, and you can be lined up for success. The night shift showed us that, and they were having to work pretty much double shifts a lot of times because the Braves were just about out of starters by the end of 2021.
1: Would you be surprised if one of those top two guys were moved today?
0: I wouldn't be surprised, or I wouldn't be shocked.
1: Hartman or Caminiti were gone. It may be something real significant.
0: It would have to be something very significant. Yeah, not just some rental player, rental pitcher for a couple of months. I think you've really got to check some boxes on maximizing the prospects that you're trading, because the Braves are not the Dodgers in terms of like, all right, well, we're drafting. We're going to use these guys to win another World Series, and we're going to just draft and create some new ones, and then we'll sign and trade for everybody else's great player right before they get to free agency.
1: Do you think this puts baseball even closer to a extended lockout based on what the Dodgers did?
0: I think it was already there. I think this is just what was it, confirmation bias? Is that the term for
1: and
0: it?
1: And if they win their third in a row, it's just what we anticipated. What's going on at shortstop now? Obviously, a little bit of a logjam, I would imagine, now with the left field position. Mauricio Dubon not going to be out there, I wouldn't imagine, right?
0: No, I wouldn't think so. He could bounce around a little bit, and Walt Weiss had talked about moving him different spots and giving guys days off. But then, you know, he was joking about this week. When, you know, I tried to give Ozzie a day off a couple times. He talked his way out of it. You're not giving Matt Olson a day off. Obviously. I mean, Austin Riley obviously has needed that a couple of times and is still trying to work through his season. But at shortstop, Ha-Sung Kim is coming off that injured list and that rehab assignment. What does the runway look like for him to prove that he has any value when you got Jim Jarvis playing a pretty solid shortstop?
2: No way they DFA him.
0: I think there is. I mean, if we're just being honest about it, as we get further along in the season, the money's already been spent. All the time has been lost. If he can't carve out a place, I don't think they're just going to carry him, because roster spots are going to be at a premium when you're trying to add Lane Thomas. You're making multiple trades. You got Sean Murphy coming back, so you're going to have to figure out, do we carry three catchers or not? I think there's a really good case that they should do that. What does this mean for the Jorge Mateos? And until probably about a week or two ago, maybe even Dom Smith was kind of on that roster bubble too.
1: Do you think there's a front nine player that could be moved today? Does Austin Riley have the value to bring back some kind of a load coming back?
0: I don't see them moving off of their guys that they signed to the multi-year deals. Not because they can't, and maybe not even because they want. I just don't see the fit, because you couldn't have a lower value right now if you're trying to get a return for Austin Riley. It's much like the folks are like, well, we don't need Sean Murphy. Teams are looking for catchers. Let's trade him for a number one starter. Well, this guy's been hurt and ineffective for the last couple of years. You need him to come back, be healthy, and be the player you paid for in order to get the value out of Sean Murphy.
2: When Alex was talking to us a few weeks ago, and he mentioned one player is off limits. One player. It has to be Drake Baldwin, right? That's not Ronald Acuna anymore.
0: That's an interesting statement. I'd really have to listen again to hear kind of the context of that, and whether or not did he mean minor league side of things?
2: Well, he was asking all about, is there anybody that's off limits?
1: I think he
2: we've got one player off limits, so then it made me think, well, which one?
1: Yeah.
2: Who's
1: I thought he maybe even said Drake, or maybe he didn't say it. But
0: I mean, there's guys you're just not trading. Yeah, not trading Matt Olson. You're not trading Michael Harris.
1: Listen, Ozzie Albies or Michael Harris, I mean, that would just be... Now, that would be a seismic, breaking news the highest level.
0: Acuna, obviously, would be breaking...
2: Yeah.
0: That would break a lot of people's brains.
1: I would say this, if you're not asking about it, then there's a problem. If you're another team, you should say, hey, look at Ronald the last 3 years. Why not? And then they say, let's take a run at it. Especially if you're a team that can't see a Ronald Acuna superstar in your future. They may make a run at him. Anyway, it'll be fascinating. He'll be on all day long. Thanks for updating us on the moves that have been made. And it'll be a busy time for sure.
0: Yeah, look forward to it. Thanks for having me.
1: Thank you, Graham McCauley, updating you on what should happen today with the Braves. Is there a blockbuster, the Hunter Green thing, the Casey Mize thing? Is there a frontline starter in the mix? When we come back, why the Atlanta Falcons training camp has us more optimistic than we had anticipated. We'll get to that. 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
2: The Falcons are back on the practice field for day five of training camp as pads are on this week in Flowery Branch, and the Braves head into an off day after sweeping the Nationals, capped by Sunday's 4-2 victory. Now the focus shifts to today's 6 p.m. trade deadline before the Marlins arrive at Truist Park tomorrow. I'm Allie Mack.
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6: 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Steak Shapiro, Sandra Golden, live at Falcons in Flowery Branch. Talking to a lot of great listeners, Falcon fans. School back though today, so definitely lighter with the kids, and a lot of folks dealing with some firsts today. So hopefully you and your family take it all in, right? Life moves pretty fast, and you have a chance today to, you know, have that moment of your kid going off to school for whatever it is, first middle school, aww, first kindergarten, first day of high school. A lot of that happening today throughout Atlanta. Spectacular day. Really nice weekend, not quite as hot as it could be as you get an August weekend. And the Falcons today in full pads. Who are we going to ask? We'll ask Smokin' Joe or read his Twitter updates on what's been happening out there today. As, you know, we'll find out more about the quarterback position in terms of who's delivering the football. And, you know, I know you had some notes that Michael Penix struggled throwing it in just some passing drills.
7: Yeah, they do the seven on the sevens, and they keep up with the completions and not completions. He had a rough day on Friday and then recovered and was 4-for-12, I believe, on Saturday. But struggling, he says it. It's, you know, they're working on stuff. I get it. I thought the bigger storyline coming out of camp was you're going to watch these rookie linebackers, and they're out there today as well. I just did a peek through, which is the fact that Harold Perkins has a lot of snaps with the starting guys, as well as Kendall Daniels. So, and the coach has already said, oh, yeah, they're going to be significant this fall.
6: Yeah,
7: so
6: I mean, I think both, you know, both guys are looked at as great picks where you got them, great value. Listen, we didn't even have a first-round pick this year. We didn't have a lot of draft picks. Ian Cunningham is like, I promise you we will never have this few picks in my tenure here. It was a really, you know, listen, for where you are to have those two guys and Zachariah Branch in the mix, no question last year you had some impact. Obviously, Xavier Watts and Billy Bowman, just to name a couple of the guys, along with Jalen Walker and James Pierce Jr., is hell of a opportunity to have four starters in the mix, or at least three or four starters in the mix from that draft class. So, you know, you can't say that Terry Fonda didn't have a decent run on his way out, at least for that last year. But, you know, this is a this is the big leagues, multi-billion-dollar franchises, you know, that are coveted by the richest people in the world, and there is not a lot of patience. There is not a lot of patience by a fan base. There is not a lot of patience with owners. How do I know that? Raheem was gone in 2 years. Arthur was gone in 3 years. For the most part, you know, unless you're winning consistently, which is Mike Smith and Dan Quinn, you're not going to have a job very long. Being out of the playoffs means you're not going to be Arthur Smith. I guess they gave him a window year one because we were strapped. But once we got the players and spent the money and, you know, you don't get it done, you're out. Raheem, obviously a lot of problems last year, you're out. Kevin Stefanski will be no different. Now, again, they'll hold on to the notion of you don't have your quarterback position set, but if you draft a quarterback in this draft, then you're talking about a rookie quarterback next year. But again, there's little to zero patience, right?
7: Right. We've had 8 years of not being patient. We've missed the playoffs. We're one of two teams. The Jets have missed it 15 years, and the next worst is the Atlanta Falcons at 8 years.
6: In a, we talked a lot about Major League Baseball and the Dodgers, who you know, have flooded the system in their own favor. But the NFL's not built that way. The NFL is built that if you're bad, then you are going to have a chance to be really good. How do I know that? You're going to pick in the top 10. How'd the Falcons do? Well, they picked in the top 10. They started with Kyle Pitts, Drake London, Bijan Robinson, and Michael Penix Jr. Then they went Jalen and James Pierce Jr. Then they

0: they've, you know, had salary cap money with a rookie quarterback, which is what Michael Penix was. They're not spending on Desmond Ridder or not having to spend. Well, you did have to spend on Kirk Cousins. So, I mean, you have to have mismanagement and you have to have poor coaching to not make the playoffs for 8 years, because the system, and great example, the Falcons had four top 10 picks. They didn't take a defensive player with any of those picks. Certainly you can't say they missed on Bijan. That would be ridiculous, but Jalen Carter was an option. That's not where the problems lie. Plums lie with obviously taking a rookie quarterback when Kirk Cousins paid all that money. I continue to say what I said last week. Michael Penix Jr., best days as a quarterback, maybe never in the NFL. I don't know. Maybe never, but they won't be in Atlanta. Michael Penix Jr. is the prototype, needed a change of scenery, right? Never was really healthy this year. I'm giving you a narrative.
1: You're
0: in
1: right.
0: terms of being
1: yeah.
0: behind the eight ball, right? He's already going to not be in the in a quarterback competition. If Tua plays well, he won't play much. And then the Falcons will either re-sign Tua or go get a rookie quarterback. You can't go into next year with a Michael Penix Jr. if he doesn't play this
1: right.
0: year.
1: Right.
0: So I think he'll end up somewhere as a backup and maybe get another chance. Stranger things have happened. We've all been around sports and said nobody saw that coming, from the Brock Purdy's to the insert numerous guys. Mm-hmm. But I'm just, you know, playing out of all these years covering sports, it feels like that the Michael Penix thing, not because he was inaccurate in 7-on-7s, but it's just not working out here for multiple reasons.
1: Best case scenario, I think, for Falcons fans is if Tua begins to win.
0: Yeah,
1: you
0: I
1: real
0: totally
1: quickly
0: agree.
1: Forget about Penix, which we hope 100%. That doesn't happen, because stakes based on stakes budget, and we're still paying him nothing, you know, the rookie deal. But my goodness, if we get out of here 1-3, and we're all just going to be agonizing again.
0: Absolutely.
1: And when's Penix ready? And it's just the narratives are going to be so drastically different.
0: I mean, it's a very interesting first four games, right?
1: Yes,
0: because. And I don't know the Steeler roster well enough. Obviously, they're going to be favored to beat us. But if you have a consistent...
1: It's just tough to play there, too. Like, that's a big home field, right? So you're at Pittsburgh.
0: Yeah, but I mean, you have to find a, you have to find a way. Green Bay is the real, like, shaky one. Thursday night, week 3 at Green Bay. You got two divisional opponents, Carolina and New Orleans, weeks 2 and 4. And you open with Pittsburgh. So you'll have a four-game stretch. I can promise you this. If they start 3-1 and Tua Tagovailoa is spreading the ball to Drake London and Zachariah Branch and Kyle Pitts and maybe one of these veteran
1: John.
0: Receivers
1: mm-hmm.
0: steps up
1: mm-hmm.
0: and we're running the football, and our offensive line, who just signed Matthew Bergeron, is you know, is playing well, we find a right tackle that we're comfortable with, they're going to be a very exciting conversation in Atlanta. And the NFL today will be here, and ESPN will be here, and they'll interview Tua, and they'll say, wow, how does it feel to be in Atlanta? You know, they need to fill 3 hours of programming every weekend. And if we're 3-1, they're going to fill it here. Are they going to talk about Tua being here? Are they going to talk about, you know, what a reclamation or what an opportunity for him, right? So all that could happen.
1: Yeah.
0: But we also know that Tua could throw picks. Our offense will struggle, and we just don't have the guns. Because defensively, it is one of the softer defensive units. Certainly bottom, you know, from 20 to 32 is where we're going to rank. We don't even know what James Pierce's status is going to be. Maybe he's going to be fine for a while until the NFL puts that down. So I'm filled with optimism. The number one reason is it's hard to not make the playoffs 8 years in a row. It's really hard.
1: It's really hard because there's only two teams that have done it so far. So my biggest concern is that three of those first four are away. That's just, it's so hard to win on the road in the NFL.
0: It is week 4 in New Orleans.
1: At New Orleans, yeah. At Pittsburgh, home against Carolina, at Green Bay, at New Orleans.
0: If you want to talk about rosters, those
1: and
0: are...
1: And that New Orleans game is the big celebration.
0: We have... Big celebration
1: of the return of
0: Steve
1: the Gleason Superdome
0: and,
1: opening. Yep.
0: Yeah, mm-hmm. The 25-year.
1: Yeah. Bo will correct us. That's the 20th. Yeah. Okay. Thank you.
0: What's he correcting us on?
1: It's 20th. It's the
0: 20th mm-hmm. Steve Gleason game.
1: Yeah.
0: Right. Yeah. The Monday night. So, Sandra, those are not bad. Those are not good rosters, though. I mean, you know, the Falcons have the second easiest schedule in football. The Steelers have zero expectations. The Saints have zero. I'm talking about the rest of the league, right? Nobody's talking about Pittsburgh. Nobody's talking about New Orleans, and nobody's talking about Carolina. Carolina a little bit because their defense, you talked about it.
1: Listen,
0: Carolina Panthers done a great job.

0: That was one of the top five defenses to watch, and they were number two. And Dan Morgan, if you guys remember, is their GM, and he has them stacked. Now, they are getting hurt. Starters are out for the season, and this was their first 4-day. They lost three guys, but my goodness, Panthers.
1: Yeah, I mean, that's fine, but they're also not regarded.
0: Well, what are they saying about the Falcons?
1: No, I totally agree. You didn't hear me say we should beat them, right? But we're not playing Seattle and the Rams and the Broncos and the Patriots.
0: 2-2 we'd be thrilled with.
1: Yeah, I think 2-2 would be fine. You know, I don't know about thrilled, but 2-2 would be fine. My only point is, like, you know, either we're going to be legit or not. Our schedule is, if we're a good football team, we'll go to the playoffs because we don't have a hard schedule. We're playing the Saints, Bucks, and Carolina six times, and then we are playing a third-place schedule or fourth-place schedule, whatever that is, right? So, you know, I'm going to remain optimistic that this is the perfect scenario, covering the league as long as we have. This is one of those situations where all of a sudden you go, wow, Tua really fell in a great place.
0: Yeah.
1: He really fell in a great place.
0: From your mouth to God's ears.
1: And, you know, there's a lot of professional guys running around out there, that coaching staff. When Jeff Albrecht eventually gets back.
0: He's back today.
1: Tommy Reese is back
0: today. He's back today, you guys. So, yeah, I'm sure.
1: I would imagine.
0: I don't know if he's going to talk or not today.
1: I would imagine the outpouring of folks trying to take care of his kids and his family. It takes a village, as they say. And now those kids are all without a mom. I think that trying to juggle that responsibility of kids and that at once, he's a total pro. But, you know, really thinking about him today.
0: Yeah.
1: Having to be out here. Probably the best distraction for him.
0: Yeah, get back to your normal.
1: Yeah, so we'll see how all this plays out. We'll come back. We'll play things like, yeah, I know everybody was absolutely fascinated where I ate this weekend.
0: I want to know.
1: I had a post go viral. A lot of them doing that lately. Finding new places in Atlanta. Had a date night with Kimberly. Tony Romo. Uh-oh. He's getting it. He's getting a tough dose of reality. Also, a movie opening as big as anything we have seen internationally in America in years. And guess who is on Cameo? We'll do all that. Things I learned. Three strikes coming up. 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

0: Hey, it's Jen Hatmaker. 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
1: Yeah, we'll be out here for much of the week, if you hadn't heard. I mean, we're not on at a good time for players because they're practicing right now.
0: Yes.
1: In helmets. This is an aggressive practice. Follow Joe Patrick. Bo's out there today. Allie's out there today, all that. They had Tua on Friday on the afternoon show with Dukes and Bell. They had Kyle Pitts on Andy and Randy. So, you know, the shows that matter, the shows that resonate. I'll just tell you, you know, like where I had lunch and things like that. And give my opinions on the Falcons. I think you've heard me a bunch say what I think the tea leaves, the writing on the wall for the quarterback position here in Atlanta. I love covering sports because what we do changes every day. And, you know, I think realizing that we could be talking about the resurrection or Tua Tagovailoa and Atlanta making a run, or we could be like, Let's get it. No, right. Let's get in that college draft, man.
0: Yeah.
1: Which one of these guys running around is playing for us next year? Because there's five or six first-rounders, and they're going to be starting games next year for the Atlanta Falcons. They'll be under center at Mercedes-Benz, and you know a lot of the names.
0: Tank for Trinidad. That was for you, Rusty.
1: Yeah.
0: Tank for Trinidad.
1: Yeah, I know he's high on him, but, again, we give him a hard time. He's an undersized quarterback, too, Trinidad, with a lot of talent. Arch Manning, obviously, another one of the names, Sam Levitt. A lot of Sellers, another guy. I mean, a lot. The whole first round is going to have a bunch of players. And we'll be in the hunt to do that, or Tua Tagovailoa is going to do something amazing and, you know, have us a 10-7
0: If Tua does something
1: season.
0: Amazing, he's likely going to be priced out of Atlanta's budget.
1: You know, that's a great question because it would still take a lot for another team to really go all in on their chips on Tua. You know, if we just play solid football, and I use the word amazing, so that's not the way to put it. He's not going to be amazing. He'll be a really solid quarterback, and we're going to win a lot of different ways, and we go 10-7, and we'll re-sign him. But it's not going to be crazy top of the quarterback class money, but whatever.
0: He's 28.
1: Yeah, I don't think he's looking at, you know, he's not going to have enough yards here to say he's one of the best quarterbacks in the NFL. You know, Bijan Robinson will be the star. I'd love to get that thing handled. Let's get our three strikes and then things I learned over the weekend. You're going to have to work a little bit, fill the lines while Bo is in there, and I hope somebody else is helping out as well. Movie or TV show death that hurt your heart? You're watching a movie. It's your favorite TV show. What's a death you didn't see coming? Hurt your heart. Tough to get over. We'll tell you why in a second as we do things I learned. Something that women love to do that as a dude you can admit you're kind of dig it as well. Something, and that's because Monica McNutt from ESPN, she did one of her call-ins on Zoom from her nail salon. Do you
0: yeah,
1: see
0: I
1: that?
0: Saw that? Yep.
1: Pedicure, manicure, known for women.
0: And it takes a long time. Like, we got to work while we're there.
1: Yeah, I know. Yeah. But is that an example of something dudes, something women are known for, but dudes love as well?
0: Yeah. Except for Dan Orlovsky. Remember when he was like, I would never.
1: So I would say Broadway musicals, right? I'm like
0: That's
1: your girlfriend, right? Women, known as something women love a lot. But
0: clothes shopping.
1: You can admit, some guys may have that. I'm not one of those guys. I'm trying to think also. Like, more women are into going out. Food's pretty universal.
0: Cooking.
1: Cooking, yes. More of a female activity, one would argue. And finally, Dodgers of the field. You have to make a $500 bet. You get the Dodgers or you get every other playoff team. What are you betting on $500? Dodgers or the field? Movie or TV show death that hurt your heart. Something women love that you can admit you kind of dig as well. And Dodgers or the field. It's a $500 bet. 404-726-0929. 404-726-0929. Let's do things I learned.
2: Sounds like somebody's got a case of the Mondays.
3: 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A look back at the weekend.

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1: Well, it's been a heck of a summer so far for the rumors of the demise of going to the movie theater are greatly exaggerated. The box office opening of Spider-Man Brand New Day was absolutely huge for Marvel and Sony. $355 million domestic, $927, that's almost a billion worldwide in their first weekend. Almost topped Avengers Endgame, which is the biggest opening of all time. Their opening box office was $1.2 billion still. Incredibly impressive and a huge win for Tom Holland and the whole Spider-Man franchise.
2: Carl, I was walking him with Carl Dukes. He said he tried several theaters and everything was sold out.
1: Yeah, between that and
2: Odyssey.
1: Mm-hmm. Hot time for the movies. Hey, Tony Romo, I don't know if there's truth to the fact they were looking for an out and that they had thought his game plunged, or they really thought his behavior on the video cams and just the DUI doesn't play for CBS, but he's been suspended. J.J. Watt will take his place. Feels to me like they may use this as a reason to fire him with cause, thinking he's not doing the same homework or that he's been not the guy they need him to be.
2: I think they want an out to get Greg Olson. That's their out. Greg Olson has a clause in his contract with Fox that says if he's offered the number one job, he can go.
1: Huge job for J.J. Watt.
2: And
1: they owe
2: Tony $72 million on that $180.
1: Here's his biggest fan, who also has the most influence in the NFL as owners.
3: I know that anybody listening to me right now knows that if you're breathing, you're going to have some mistakes as you go along. And so there's no doubt in my mind that Tony will get through these times and make any type of adjustments that need to be made. But let me tell you one thing. I can't tell you how much I'm in Tony Romo's corner.
1: We got another cut from him or not that you want to go with, Mr. Bo?
3: Well, first of all, I have had a chance to talk with Tony right at this particular time, and I do talk to Tony quite a bit. I don't have anybody that I've been associated with as a player, a coach, or a business partner that I think more of than I do Tony Romo. And I'm not talking about his ability to throw a football or as an athlete, just as a person, as a daddy. And one of the things that happens if you've got a lot of visibility, if you're out there, then when you hit bumps, everybody hits them. When you hit bumps, then get ready. There's going to be more made of them than they are.
1: Huh. Well, I can promise you this. He's been on the phone with the folks at CBS or Roger Goodell. He's a cowboy. Jerry's got a lot of juice. I think it's 50-50 that he gets back. We'll see.
2: I think so, too.
1: Meanwhile, one of the iconic characters in TV history as a supporting member, right? Big Pussy from Sopranos, Vincent Pastore, passes at 80 years old. I'm watching Sopranos with my kid. Started with the first episode. And Big Pussy is massive in the first two seasons, ending with probably the most iconic scenes in Sopranos history, which is when Tony offs Big Pussy and how he, you know, how that thing goes down on the boat. One of the most talked about scenes. Similar to Game of Thrones with the early death in that show, first season. But the Big Pussy storyline, massive the first two seasons of Sopranos. He passes away. This guy kind of reminds me a little bit of Big Pussy. Big guy, big personality, right?
2: Ladies and gentlemen, if you are on Cameo, Ed Orgeron is now on Cameo, and he dropped a little sample of some that he has done.
4: What's up, guys? It's Coach O. Soon to be football season. I know we can't wait. Check out these Jambalaya, Hush Puppy, Poor Boy, Dumbo.
5: The old lady, Queen Kelsey, will beat you in fantasy football this year.
4: Getting in good shape. I know you're out there running in the heat every day, running your 110s, big chest, big eyes, not bending over.
6: Can you win the game in the third quarter?
4: No.
6: Can you win the game in the fourth quarter? Hell yeah.
4: Good luck to everybody. Go Tigers.
2: So it's $180 is how what they start as for Coach O, and he'll say whatever you want. You know, you can write down your script and the whole thing. So
1: yeah, go Tigers. One of the, I love the Coach O getting fired story. Show me where the door is. Give me that check on the way out.
7: Go Tigers.
1: And I'm happy to do it for sure. His son was on the Tulane coaching staff last year. He's back with
2: LSU. Was he really? Yeah. I didn't know that.
1: Super nice guy. Saw him on the sidelines wearing a Tulane jersey, golf shirt, and he said, yeah, my son's coaching here. A couple of quick notes. What do you think Monica McNutt from the nail salon? Inappropriate or not?

0: Not at all. No problem with it.
1: Not
0: at all.
1: A big deal.
0: Not,
1: who
0: please.
1: Cares?
0: Everybody relax.
1: Yeah, if you're in your car, if you're in a nail salon, shouldn't go. And who's off the hook, Carl Lewis or whoever else you want to put in the mix? Bad national anthems. We have a new candidate for all time, right?
0: Oh, my gosh, y'all. This is, if you remember, if you're old as me, Martha and the Vandals. My parents loved her. But this is Martha Reeves and a couple of backup singers at the debut of the Women's Pro Baseball League. In Springfield, Illinois.
2: Oh, say can you see by the dawn's early light what so proudly we hail at the twilight's last gleaming, whose broad stripes and bright stars.
1: Bless her heart, is that way?
0: No, because that's sometimes that means bad. I feel bad
1: but that's
0: for her.
1: Bad.
0: Bless your heart. A lot of times in the South means something else.
1: Okay.
0: Bless her. She's 85. She did Dancing in the Street. She did Heat Wave back in the day, and now she's standing on a field. Oh my gosh!
1: I hope
0: y'all.
1: That was a heat wave that overtook her because that was not.
0: I hope that she didn't hear it. I hope that she didn't have to hear it.
1: That poor is things thing. I learned over the weekend. 404-726-0929. Got room to fill the phone lines. Let's play some Three Strikes.
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1: Let's get John driving around in LaGrange. Hey, Johnny, what's a movie or TV show death that hurt your heart?
7: Man, it's got to be Brian Piccolo, brother.
1: Yeah, the great Brian song, the story of Gale Sayers and his running back compatriot with the Chicago Bears. Hey, give me a something women love that you enjoy as well.
7: I'm sorry?
1: Something women love.
0: Uh-oh, don't yell
1: that you
0: at
1: enjoy
0: don't
1: as well. Something.
0: Jeez.
7: Yeah, next time Sandy goes for a manicure, he'll get a pedicure.
1: All right. I like it.
0: Girl, my real toes good. Are cute.
1: Hey, Dodgers or the field? You got to bet $500.
7: I'm going to take the field because the Dodgers are Satan.
1: Hey, Brad, movie or TV show death that hurt your heart?
8: I got to go with Fez on Euphoria.
1: Wow. Not a lot of older dudes like us know what that is, but that was tough at the end there. Great scene. Something women love that you dig as well?
8: A good massage. Y'all didn't say that one. Y'all said almost all the answers, but a good massage.
0: A good massage. That's a good one.
1: Yeah.
0: I think women like
1: you taking the Dodgers or the field? $500. A lot of green.
8: Yeah, I'm going to, unfortunately, I got to take the Dodgers, man. They're just too stacked.
1: Steak,
8: I went to the Krog Bar, had the pizza. It's amazing.
1: Oh, yeah. You saw the video?
8: Oh, bro. That pizza. We got two pizzas. They were both. One that you got, and another one, the Bola. Oh, man. That place is awesome.
1: Well, thanks for following along on Instagram. I appreciate it, my friend. All right. That's it. I also did a Falcons report the other day. I asked about where to eat in Flowery Branch. Wow. We got some choices.
0: Where'd you choose?
1: I haven't done it yet, but I'm compiling my list.
0: $500, you're going to take the Dodgers or the field?
1: Dodgers.
0: Oh, no, I'm not.
1: I don't want to, but I mean,
0: I think you sounded smart, like you wanted to a little.
1: Because smart money, they're stacked. And it's not the field. It's really like four other teams. So, no, I'd have to take them, man. They are just best ERA in baseball. They're not even pitching three-fourths of their rotation. And they got the best ERA. All right, we got to go. Andy and Randy up next. Back tomorrow. Thanks for making the Steakhouse Party Day.
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3: Day five of Falcons training camp is here, and the first full week of padded practices is underway. And the Braves are riding a five-game win streak after finishing off a sweep of the Nationals with a 4-2 win yesterday. The Braves are off today, and all eyes are on the 6 p.m. trade deadline before Miami comes to Truist Park tomorrow. I'm Allie Mack.
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7: Good morning and welcome in Sports Radio 92.9, The Game, the midday show with Andy and Randy with you here on a Monday morning, coming to you live from Flowery Branch Falcons training camp. In the books, practice is wrapped up. Matthew Bergeron going to come by at some point in the next hour or so. Good morning to you, Randy. How are you?
8: What's happening, man? All good, Andy Bunker, on this beautiful Monday as the first day of football was played today.
7: They had pads on.
8: Yes, they had pads on, so it's football. Just a great, hopefully everybody had a great weekend. The weather was outstanding. So we appreciate all that weather because it was supposed to rain here and there. But
7: it really never got too bad.
8: I'm really distracted by Abe with his towel under his hat right now. I'm sorry, man. I keep looking over there, and you're sitting there with this rag up under your damn hat.
7: It looks like a chic.
8: Abe's got me. Man.
7: All right. He's got some good prices on the oil.
8: I'm going to turn this way, man.
7: Well, it's better than like 5 minutes ago when he was trying to sit on the same chair as me.
8: Yes, he basically was, man. But yeah.
7: Well, I understand. He's trying to escape the sun, and he's over there, and, you know, he doesn't want to. Anyway.
8: But hopefully everybody had a great weekend.
7: Chic Abe.
8: School started, so the commutes were well. You could tell they're out. They're doing the practice bus routes and everything. So everybody got to where you need to go. And like you said, football was played today in pads. Bijan's still not practicing.
7: Nope.
8: Hopefully the contract is done here and soon.
7: I got a good feeling about it.
8: I got a good feeling. Got a good feeling it happens.
7: Good feeling it's going to happen pretty soon.
8: That's going to happen. To see the old Bulldog, the young Bulldog, Zachariah Branch is still turning heads. Great catches today. Yep. Michael Pittis connected with him on a deep ball. Yep. Tua was out there today, but how much did he do? Because you were out here before me.
7: He did do some 11-on-11 stuff early.
8: Okay.
7: Early in practice. Because that's when they did their 11-on-11s early. They didn't do anything late like that I saw.
8: Right.
7: Penix was out there at 7-on-7 at the end, and he hit a great ball. I think it was to Drummond. Was it Dylan Drummond? No, Dylan Drummond must have changed his number. It was to Antoine Wells, to Juice Wells. So, hit a great ball deep to him, and that's kind of how things wrapped up was with that throw. So, yeah, Penix still, obviously, everybody knows, not cleared to be full 11-on-11. But he's made some really nice throws in some of the 7-on-7 stuff that we've seen. And obviously, you know, he throws as pretty a deep ball as anybody does. You get Branch out there or whoever else it might be, they're running up under it. And the crowd goes wild on the hill and all that. You love to see it. But Tua did do some 11-on-11 stuff earlier on in the practice. And it was pads on, so a little bit more physical.
8: Yeah.
7: It'll be a good day to talk to an offensive lineman, Matthew Bergeron, who, by the way, add him to the club.
8: Smell it!
7: Add him to the club.
8: My man got the Bergeron shirt on there.
7: If we're having somebody on our show, it means they probably signed a contract.
8: Yeah, so we're going to need Bijan on tomorrow.
7: Well, if he's on tomorrow, it'll be because he signed his contract.
8: Yeah.
7: That's right. Tomorrow's afternoon practice, so we're not going to talk to anybody. Thank you, guys.
8: Thank you very much. But, we'll be out here.

0: tomorrow early, yep. and then they come practice.
1: Practice at about
0: 2 o'clock. Which is cool. I mean, try to mix it up a little bit. Give them maybe a little time because it is first day of pads.
1: Yeah, a little extra time
0: to rest and all those different things. Maybe get them out there in the heat a little bit,
1: sure.
0: so it can actually feel like a little training camp. It's football game this week. I know it's the Hall of Fame game and all that.
1: We'll take it.
0: Yeah, we'll take that.
1: We'll take it.
0: I know a couple of those people. I'm like, you get to see Carson Beck, baby. Maybe see Carson Beck, baby.
1: And it's the
0: Jordan,
1: Panthers.
0: Like, Jordan Love's not going to play.
1: No.
0: So maybe we can see Tyler Algiers.
1: Could.
0: Yeah, nah.
1: Maybe, I don't know.
0: Marvin Harrison Jr.?
1: He'll be there. He'll be there.
0: That's got to suck to have to come from Arizona all the way up there to play it. Not to play?
1: Yeah.
0: You leave me here.
1: Well, at least again, his dad's in the Hall of Fame, so he can go visit his dad.
0: I'm talking about it. If I'm like a vet.
1: Oh, if you're one of those other guys.
0: Just leave me here. I go all the way to Arizona to Canton.
1: Yeah, and I can't imagine there's a ton to do.
0: There is nothing to do in Canton. There is nothing.
1: I mean, the Hall of Fame, of course.
0: Other than that.
1: Yeah. No, but you're right, though. We say this week every summer is, yes, it is not going to be a bunch of people that are going to factor in the regular season, but they will have Panthers and Cardinals uniforms on.
0: Yes.
1: It will be on television.
0: Yes.
1: The broadcasters will be the normal guys, right? It's on NBC.
0: Yep.
1: So it'll be Tirico and Collins.
0: So they'll have like the whole that Saturday Night Football. What's the young lady that sings that song? Is it Carrie Underwood? Will Carrie have a song?
1: I hope.
0: Okay.
1: I hope so.
0: All right.
1: We got to ease into it, right?
0: Yeah.
1: We start there, then the Falcons have a game next week.
0: Yes, they do.
1: It's crazy to say that, but next Friday the Falcons have their first preseason game. And, it'll just, as much as it feels like it takes forever to get here.
0: Once it gets here.
1: As we stand right now, we're still really early on in it, and we want more answers than we have answers. But before you know it, you'll be in the middle of October and probably furious at your football team. So
0: yeah, man.
1: There you go. Rinse and repeat. I asked you the question on Friday, what's more likely, that we come in on Monday and Bijan has a new contract or that the Braves have made a needle-moving move? I don't know if that's how I said it, but however I said it.
0: Okay.
1: And we both agreed it would probably be Bijan. Well, it wasn't Bijan.
0: It was Matthew Bergeron.
1: Bergeron got his contract.
0: Yes.
1: But the Braves made some trades.
0: Yeah. I mean, they're kind of what we kind of figured, right?
1: Yeah. I think Anthopoulos specials would be a fair way to put it.
0: Yeah. But, nothing earth-shattering. You feel needs. I'm assuming you need the pitching. You need the what's his name, Andy? Because you said
1: Malley.
0: Malley. Uh-huh. It looked like he's going to start this weekend in the Yankee series coming up. What else you did? Well, let's just call it what it is. I ain't know who the hell these dudes were yesterday, Andy. I sure did not. When they said Braves make a trade for, and I'm like, oh, okay. I mean,
1: Lane Thomas.
0: I thought it was Lane Johnson at first. I'm like, who they went and got the tackle from Philly? there's nothing is earth shattering about this, but this is typical Alex Anthopoulos. We understand. This is where it is right there.
1: Well, here's what I think this is if these are like the extra trades and there's a big one,
0: mm-hmm.
1: awesome. Then that nice couple extra additional trades too. They add a couple pieces. If this is it, then people are rightfully going to be frustrated.
0: What time did things start?
1: 6 o'clock.
0: 6 o'clock tonight.
1: Do
0: you think that there will be any of the moves?
1: Yeah, definitely.
0: Okay.
1: Yeah.
0: For earth shattering?
1: No, I don't think. Well, the earth shattered, and it happened in Los Angeles.
0: Yeah, yeah.
1: So that happened.
0: He's going to be the number two guy, which is crazy, But then you look at it from standpoint. I mean,
1: he would have been our number two guy too.
0: That is true, Andy. But he's our number three. They're number one. They're number. Well, I'll take our one versus anybody's one. But the 2 through 7. Yeah.
1: Oh, yeah.
0: Yeah. And they ain't even back yet.
1: Their fifth guy is now Tyler Glass now.
0: Yeah. And they ain't even back yet.
1: And they're not even back.
0: Yeah. But, I mean, I'll tell you this. I feel good after the series this weekend.
1: Yeah, definitely.
0: I mean, really feel good after the series, how they went out there, took care of business against Washington.
1: Yeah, me too.
0: Ronald Acuña, a couple hits looked really good. Unfortunate, sliding into third, just couldn't keep his hand on the bag.
1: Yeah, it was an aggressive move.
0: Really aggressive.
1: That almost paid off.
0: Really aggressive.
1: He kind of deked it was like right there.
0: Yeah.
1: The left fielder was right there. He kind of deked him into casual, but then the guy, he slid too hard and came off the base.
0: But, yeah, but yeah. I mean, I'm encouraged by that. But other than that, I mean, it's nothing earth-shattering that the Braves are going to do. And that's how I viewed it going into this weekend, even though when you asked me the question, I didn't think they were going to do anything. Just going to be like, and I think we said last week we were in studio, for me to be like, oh, yeah.
1: Right.
0: My

0: initial
1: well,
0: reaction
1: is there anything,
0: was, oh.
1: Is there anything that they could do, though, besides, obviously, Scoobles with the Dodgers?
0: Right.
1: Was there another player that would have been like that?
0: Not to me.
1: Because I think Hunter Green, if they're able to somehow pry him from Cincinnati, hard-throwing starter.
0: Right.
1: Years of control, too.
0: Okay.
1: And I think that's, you know, that's the... You got it. There's always going to be little extra layers when it comes to the Braves.
0: Oh, no doubt like, about it. They're not renting a player.
1: They're not just gonna rent a player for a. But the problem with this one is, and I don't know where to start with.
0: Can
1: with,
0: I ask you something real quick?
1: For
0: you, let me finish. When we won the World Series and they brought in all those guys, weren't they all renting players? And then they eventually resigned. Like Soler was.
1: I think a couple of them,
0: right?
1: Some,
0: okay, I can't remember if they were all on their last year, their deals, and they came over and trade
1: Some of them were.
0: Okay.
1: Yeah, but
0: that was the thing. My thing with Scrooble is like it wasn't the money part about it. It was the aspect of is he going to resign? Now it seems like he wants to be with the Dodgers. Who doesn't? But the being mad at the Dodgers had me cracking up this morning. Why are you mad at them for? Be mad at your team. Be mad at your damn general manager. All they're doing is
1: I want to do it. Especially with the price. It didn't cost them.
0: It cost them nothing.
1: Yeah, I mean they gave up some prospects,
0: prospects that they already traded for them.
1: Right. And they're guys that you know. From what I heard Grant talking about yesterday was none of them were the top five prospects in their organization.
0: No.
1: Like we were talking about, if the Braves were going to get Tarek Skubal, you were going to have to give up like. Some of these young guys that have already pitched, maybe one of these top prospects that's on their way up in the minors, like basically gutting the farm system. That's not what happened.
0: Nope.
1: The Tigers accepted, and that's what's weird about it is, the Tigers took a deal that was much less than we thought it was going to be.
0: Yep.
1: They did it on Friday or whenever. Like they did it like 3 days before the deadline. So they could have just like, okay, that's your offer. Now we'll let other teams know what your offer is. See if somebody can do better.
0: Right.
1: I find it hard to believe that somebody else couldn't have done better than that.
0: I 100% agree with that.
1: It's just all fishy to me.
0: What do you mean?
1: It's fishy to me.
0: Is it like Luka fishy?
1: Yeah, I guess.
0: Is it like Luka fishy?
1: Yeah, but the difference with Luka is nobody knew they were trying to trade him.
0: Right.
1: Everybody in baseball knew Tarek Skubal was available.
0: Yes. And
1: how did the Dodgers get him for that price
0: tag? Because they were going to Dodge it, and it seemed like that's where he wanted to go. If you listen, that's where he wanted to go. Again. I
1: want to cuss. If that has anything to do with it, then that sucks.
0: I'm with you on that part, but it just seems like that's where he wanted to go. No surprise. My thing was I had to look up who the players were in the compensation, and I'm looking like, oh.
1: Oh, of course.
0: Oh,
1: because there are a bunch of minor league guys.
0: Yeah, but no, where were they in the farm system? You know, and there's no way, because if you listen to the insiders, they said anybody could do this. They specifically said the Braves. They said,
1: that's
0: the
1: what frustrates me is because when we talked about it last week, we said the one thing I feel pretty sure of is you're not going to look in hindsight and be like, wow, what a surprisingly reasonable package.
0: Right?
1: Like we did with Jaylen Brown. It's like, dang, that's all the market commanded for Jaylen Brown? Mm-hmm. I can't believe it.
0: Right.
1: And then there's other context in that. Like this one, I don't know. I don't understand how that happens. I don't understand how 3 days before the trade deadline, that's the best they could do.
0: Yep.
1: And somebody else couldn't be like, oh, no, we can do better than that. Because, like, they could still be fielding calls right now.
0: I'm pretty sure somebody probably gave a better offer. You can't tell me that.
1: Dude, and if that happened,
0: you can't tell me
1: then
0: that.
1: That's crazy.
0: It just seems like.
1: Then why would they do that?
0: It just seems like the writing was on the wall for them. He wanted to be there. I don't know. I don't understand that you're telling me that the Braves didn't have a better package than this.
1: Yeah. If it comes out that somebody offered a better deal and they sent it to the Dodgers for whatever reason, then I don't know. Then go on strike and put that in the CBA. I don't know.
0: Their thing. Oh, no. You know what? Let's let the Dodgers get everybody. So
1: yeah.
0: That way to prove they win a third World Series in a row. Oh, that'd be the part that will help implement a salary cap.
1: Can you ever remember a team being more favored than they are right now with this much time left in a season?
0: Nope.
1: They got everybody.
0: Yep.
1: This is ridiculous.
0: And then they might not be done.
1: Yeah, probably not.
0: Yeah,
1: why don't they go out and add who else do they need? They need a little depth in the outfield or something like that. You know? Invent a time machine and go get a prime Ken Griffey Jr. or something like that.
0: Yeah, they got the money to do
1: it. Yeah, they probably will. Yeah. I don't know. The only thing that we all knew he was going to the Dodgers.
0: Yes.
1: It just, you thought it would have cost him more.
0: Yep.
1: You know? Like, it's crazy that they
0: don't care. And the thing about it, their cost, they don't care.
1: Oh, sure. No, they're going to give him a $400 million contract. We all knew that was going to happen in the offseason. I just thought somebody a little bit more interesting could have got him at the trade deadline. And obviously, I'm biased towards where I wanted him to go. But, yeah, pretty mediocre package, my opinion. That's what I have to say about that. All right. We'll come back.

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2: 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Pairing Tarek Skubal in the rotation with Yamamoto and Ohtani and a star-studded lineup, absolutely ridiculous. The Dodgers will win it all. I'm Nick Costos.
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0: to see who's doing the right things with what they're told.
1: So that's Falcons quarterback Tua Tagovailoa talking about playing in preseason games. Kind of saying all the stuff that we've said for years.
2: Right.
1: Maybe it'd be a good idea to see them play with each other before the season starts.
2: Yep.
1: It sounds like they're going
2: to. Oh, yeah. I mean, we found out last week. And again, the head coach put it out there.
1: Yeah, he said they're going to play in the first third preseason game.
2: That's what he said.
1: Right.
2: And so, and he said starter. So not just because they're obviously going to play the preseason game.
1: Right, right.
2: But I think, I guess. I mean, because it was never a thing, you know, to not play in the preseason. You know, you were going to play. How long you were going to play? And then you knew the last game you weren't going to play. But, you know, this new thing. My whole thing is, if he's in, how long are you going to leave the guys in? Because if he's in, all the starters are in. Except for Bijan. Mm-hmm. But everybody's in there. It is going to play outside of Bijan if he's in the game. So, yeah, it'd be an interesting thing to go out there, you know, go and get somebody else, you know, go into the home stadium and go out there and just, you know, play a series.
1: Yeah, and look.
2: And to me, Andy, real quick, a series don't do nothing.
1: No.
2: Yeah.
1: It never was, our die on the hill that's why they were struggling because they weren't playing in preseason. But they were struggling and not playing in preseason.
2: Right.
1: So I just was always of the mind of, well, maybe try something else, you know?
2: Maybe.
1: I don't think it's the, I don't know. I don't think they would have made the playoffs in any of the last handful of years had they played preseason games. I don't think that's what the problem was.
2: I agree.
1: But I don't know. Maybe. Who knows? Maybe it is. Maybe they played preseason games this year and they look better from the beginning of the season. Who knows? I mean, they've missed the playoffs by such a slim margin in most of those years.
2: Maybe it did.
1: Maybe there was a little bit of a difference there. Either way, I think this year is a little bit of a different situation than those years anyway, because you actually have a quarterback competition. And assuming by the time you get to the third preseason game, Michael Penix will be healthy.
2: Yeah.
1: So, best opportunity to see those guys go out there and actually show you what they can do before the season starts. Now, they may have already made their decision by the time they get to the third preseason game. I have no idea. But this is a year where, in all those other years, it's easy for them to say, we want to protect him. We already know who the starters are going to be, this and that.
2: Yeah.
1: You don't know who the starter is at the most important position.
2: Yeah, you don't.
1: I'd like to see as many opportunities for those guys to prove it as possible.
2: Yeah, but that's all goes back to how long they're going to play. You know, I think more than anything, everything is, you know, you're going to get a high number of plays against other defenses when they go against the Colts in practice. I mean, that would be the most reps they'll probably get this whole preseason as far as going against another team's defense, ones-on-ones, and that would be that practice, which that's why a lot of teams schedule practices now and don't have them playing the game because of the simple fact that you're going to get all these reps in a control setting and things like that. But, it was good to see him out there to my Tua. Said he went through the early parts. He wasn't out there. When I was there, when I got here, he was not out there doing anything.
1: Yeah.
2: But, so Michael Penix was going in the opportunity period. That's what they call it. When, the young guys who don't get reps and things like that, and receiver, running back, linebacker, whatever, they have their own personal 7-on-7. That's what Michael was doing at the end.
1: Yep.
2: So, yeah, as many reps as you get him doing anything, the better.
1: A little bit of breaking news here for Major League Baseball.
2: Okay.
1: We just talked about Nacho Alvarez last
2: week. Nacho!
1: Where is Nacho?
2: Well, Nacho!
1: Nacho's headed to Anaheim. The Braves are trading Nacho Alvarez to the Angels for left-handed reliever Brent Suter.
2: All right.
1: So a little extra
2: depth
1: in the bullpen.
2: They're done?
1: I hope not. I hope not. I think you still have to try to make what would be – because, look, call it what you want to call it. Blockbuster stuff probably has sailed a little bit because there really was only one blockbuster trade that was going to be made, and it got made. The Dodgers went out and got Tarik Skubal.
2: Right.
1: What Alex Anthopoulos said, and this is going back to the offseason, is that they need to add a playoff-caliber starting pitcher.
2: Yes.
1: A guy that can start a playoff game.
2: Yes.
1: And they haven't done that yet.
2: No.
1: So, hopefully over the next six and a half hours they can.
2: In his eyes or our eyes?
1: Well, yeah, that's the thing.
2: You know what I mean?
1: That's the thing.
2: Yeah.
1: Just if the guy starts in the playoffs, then he's a playoff. But I think I have to assume that means a guy that you would want to start in the playoffs. Right?
2: Yeah, I would think so. But the guy they brought in, he's going to start some games.
1: Dude, if that guy starts in the playoffs. Well, if that guy starts in the playoffs, that means the Braves are in a 7-game series, which would be, which would mean that they've advanced past the wild card round. And they've probably won a couple games, and they just need to get some innings. And
2: right.
1: You know what I mean?
2: Right, right.
1: I think, if Mally pitches in a playoff game, there's some good news to that.
2: Okay.
1: Again, the Braves won the World Series and start

0: Tyler Kinley in one of the games Dylan Lee in one of the games. So there's a lot of ways to skin a cat.
1: But that's what I'm saying. Like, Alex has this specific way of doing things, and it works for the most part until it doesn't work. Meaning, it works usually the first time they get here, and then the next go around, we don't use up. And so it's like one of those things where you got one good year or one good month left in you. I don't know. But that's why I'm just viewing it like that. Because if he's saying that they need a playoff starter, you're talking about a guy right behind Chrisell or maybe two slots behind Chrisell?
0: I mean, right now, it would be hard to imagine not right behind him.
1: Okay.
0: Right? Yeah. Now, Elder's been pitching better since the All-Star break. So if he continues to pitch like that, maybe.
1: And that's things that he's looking at like that also. He's looking at it from a standpoint of everything you just said. Well, Elder seems like he's found his way back in it. So, you know, we can probably put him in this slide and this and this and this.
0: Like, if you're in game three of a playoff series and Bryce Elder has to start, that's not terrible. That's not a bad situation. You'd like to have two guys that are better than him.
1: Right.
0: But you thought at the beginning of the year you did, right? I mean, Spencer Strider hasn't been able to stay healthy for 3 years, and the more you kind of hear Grant and others talk about it, there's a decent chance he doesn't pitch again this year.
1: Right.
0: I mean, counting on Spencer Strider is not a smart option at this point. Hurston Waldrop has had some weird stuff said about him over the last couple of weeks. Almost sounds like maybe they're talking surgery for him, which would really suck. Schwellenbach had some good news that said he's in the dugout over the weekend, so maybe he'll be back soon. But yeah, I mean, there's a lot of maybes and hopes with guys coming back from injuries that really haven't proven a ton in the first place. So yeah, look, hopefully they're able to go out there and add some more starting pitching. Brent Suter is the guy who they just added. He's a relief pitcher. He's left-handed. This season, he's got a 4.12 ERA in 41 games. So, you know, he's not changing your fortunes greatly, but a little bit more depth in the bullpen. You'll take it. Let's hear a little bit from the Braves weekend, where, by the way, they swept the Nationals.
1: Good weekend.
2: Folks, this ball game is tied. Olsen, party of one. Your table is ready at the Chop House. Rocket to it. It got out of here quickly for Matt Olson against the cutter that didn't cut.
0: Matt Olson heating back up. He's got 31 now, on pace for another 40-plus home run season.
1: Did you see that? That's how it went by so fast. I caught it in like 150 home runs by Brave to start in like the span he's done. It's like the fastest ever, one of the fastest ever.
0: Oh, wow.
1: Yeah. So, I mean, this dude, I mean, he is when he hits them, they go.
0: Oh, yeah.
1: That's what I can tell you that. When he hits them, they go. Good to see Ronald Acuña get him one up out of there. More importantly, they won the series. They won all four games.
0: Yeah, they swept them.
1: They swept this, and they were able to score some runs, enough runs to win.
0: Well, you know what's funny is one of the things we felt real confident about on Friday was, you know, there's going to be a lot of runs in this series. There really weren't.
1: No.
0: The pitching was great from the Braves. Yeah. Like, they held one of the best offenses in baseball to a really light weekend.
1: It seemed like earlier, though, but it was just three solo home runs, because I mean they hit some moonshots. I saw that Ha-Seong Kim is back. Seems like
0: but they held them to 4-2-3-2.
1: That's perfect.
0: Like, that's pretty incredible.
1: That's perfect
0: for this pitching staff to do to that offense.
1: Yeah,
0: especially after, you know, we've been dragging them through the mud for a month and trying to trade everybody in the world to replace them.
1: Yeah, but they got
0: this is a good showing.
1: They got it done. Ha-Seong Kim is back. Who did they move out? Mateo.
0: Oh, you know, I didn't see the corresponding move with Ha-Seong Kim. Yeah, that'll be interesting. It'll be interesting to see how they handle that. And now with adding Lane Thomas as well, who's going to be in the outfield rotation, I would assume he's kind of platooning with Yastrzemski.
1: I like what Yaz did, though, because he had a hell of a week.
0: Yeah.
1: He was like, hold on. Y'all trying to find somebody to split time with me?
0: Yeah. Great. And awesome. Hopefully iron sharpens iron and all that, and pressure, whatever, and guys play better. I think the same thing could be said about Dom Smith.
1: Yep.
0: Dom Smith has heard some footsteps over the last couple of weeks and certainly has been hitting better than he did in the month of June and parts of July. So, look, if that's what it takes to motivate guys, that's awesome.
1: Yeah.
0: And now I think it's interesting you have a little bit more flexibility with Dubon, too, because you're probably not going to play him in the outfield a ton with Acuña back. Obviously, Harris is playing center. And then you're going to platoon with Yaz and Thomas in left field.
1: Yep. That's Jarvis and him.
0: You're going to find – yeah, you're going to find times to get him in
1: at
0: there.
1: At third, right.
0: Exactly. Now, Austin Riley had a pretty nice weekend, too.
1: He did.
0: Had a pretty nice weekend, too. So we'll give him credit where credit's due. But, yeah, you have a few more options now if guys go in slumps or whatever, and you want to keep Dubon in the game. The other thing about Dubon is – he's been so good with runners in scoring position late in the game. He might just be an awesome pinch hitter, especially when you get to the playoff time. And that's if guys are doing their

0: job, and he's not able to be in the starting lineup. All right, we'll come back. Matthew Bergeron is going to join us here from Falcons training camp at some point over the next half an hour or so. The newest member of the Falcons to sign a contract extension is like, if you sign a contract extension, then you get to talk to Andy and Randy.
1: Yeah, man.
0: Drake London.
1: Yep.
0: Kyle Pitts.
1: Yep.
0: Matthew Bergeron.
1: Crazy, huh?
0: And hopefully later this week,
1: Bijan Robinson.
0: Bijan Robinson. That's right. All right, we'll be right back. Sports Radio 92.9 The Game.
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0: get you caught up on everything that happened around the league this weekend, as obviously everybody's in training camp. 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
1: Yeah.
0: We got the Hall of Fame game coming up later on this week, and Falcons have their first preseason game next Friday, 7 o'clock Friday night, right here on Sports Radio 92.9 The Game. Matthew Bergeron, Falcons offensive lineman, the newest member of the new contract club for the Atlanta Falcons, will join us coming up in the next half hour or so as well.
1: Real quick, shout out to a couple people that we have been, you know, Roddy's been with our show since we started covering Georgia. Obviously, we know Rusty and everything. Shout out to both. Their sites are combined. UGA Sports and Dogs HQ are merging into one super site. So congratulations to all involved, especially Rusty and Roddy, because those are the only people that I know.
0: Yeah. I mean, that feels like that's a pretty impressive combo,
1: yeah,
0: right,
1: man.
0: There. Like, that's a power merger. I don't know. Bo probably has like a good example of like a superhero team or something like that.
1: Yeah.
0: When like the multiverses combine or something, or a Thanos. I don't know. I don't know that. I don't have any good comparisons. I've only watched one Spider-Man. But
1: yeah, there's a new one out.
0: Yeah,
1: there's a new one out. Let me ask you this, because yesterday, because obviously my sister-in-law is here with her husband, my nieces over there, so they went to church yesterday, right? Mm-hmm. And so I woke up early. Carol's came down, whatever. They're kids that turn on some damn Minions and go about it. So then she texts me and says, "We're leaving church. We're going to Fat Max. Give me your order." Cool. All right, no problem. No, it's about 10:30-ish, and then Donna's going to take the girls. They're going to go to Costco because we need some stuff. So it's just me and Sebastian. So I'm like, because Simpson had a walk date yesterday, whatever that means.
0: Oh, we'll come back to that.
1: Yeah, he had to walk.
0: That's
1: yesterday.
0: Interesting.
1: He had to walk. Yesterday.
0: I don't even have any idea.
1: They went
0: idea.
1: Walking around the neighborhood. Him and his little.
0: Oh, they went on a walk.
1: Shorty. Yeah, him and his new shorty. They were walking around the neighborhood. So it was a walk date.
0: All right.
1: But anyway, so she texted me back. It's probably about 11, and she said, "What size do you want?" And I tell her what size I want and everything like that. She said, "Cool, I got it." Maybe 30 minutes. Donna texts me, says, "Hey, I'm out. Do you need me to get anything for you to eat?" I said, "No. Nicole, bring me some food." This woman here text me back, "Brother, we got your food. We're going to the movies. We'll see you in a few hours." What the hell? Why would you tell me you got my food,
0: yeah,
1: and then tell me, but it's going to be in the car for 4 hours?
0: Right.
1: Yes.
0: What sides did you get?
1: I got the macaroni cheese.
0: That's going to be
1: a
0: tough one in the car for but 4 hours.
1: I got the rib and the chicken combo.
0: Yeah. So, Fat Max ribs, by the way.
1: Oh, just they were
0: some
1: banging.
0: Of the best ribs in town.
1: But yeah, so I'm like, hold on. What? She said, "Yeah, we're going to see." I'm like, hold on.
0: It's like, all right, so I guess I'll go ahead and eat then.
1: Yeah, I'm like, I was just so confused yesterday. I was like, hold on, you tell me you got your food, my food, and then you said we'll see you in a few hours because they went to see the Odyssey movie.
0: Oh, that's a long movie.
1: Yes, so they went to go see this movie. Now it gets back to me that Donna told them, "Y'all go on a date. We got the kids." When I was like, but they had my food.
0: Yeah, right.
1: Yeah.
0: Yeah, we're skipping some steps here.
1: Yeah, we're skipping a lot of steps.
0: Go on a date, but swing by.
1: Yeah, but come through the house.
0: I need
1: let's drop the food off to Randy.
0: Yeah.
1: And then we can go about our business.
0: Yeah, I mean, you were planning on lunch. You were looking forward to lunch.
1: I was.
0: Plus, also, there's nothing worse than when, like, you didn't know that was going to happen.
1: No.
0: You had no plans of Fat Max ribs in your future.
1: None.
0: And all of a sudden, that, like, blessing is dropped in your lap.
1: Like, hell yeah.
0: Your mouth starts watering, and you're like, oh,
1: because you know me, I'm like, no, I'm good. But when she said that, I'm like, oh, hell yeah.
0: Oh, yeah, sure, bring me some ribs and
1: bring
0: some
1: ribs and stuff. And so I was like,
0: man. And
1: so
0: and then to not get that, what a tease.
1: By the time they got to the house, the grill was already fired up, and the chicken was on the grill.
0: Well, you had to
1: at that point. Yeah, I was like, because they wanted beer can chicken. Yesterday,
0: so like, some barbecue.
1: Yeah, by the time they got home, I was like, "Damn, chicken almost done." But I'm sure I'll give you one of these ribs, though.
0: What? Obviously, you're still gonna eat them, of course.
1: Yeah.
0: But like, you were so all this has happening around noon or whatever, and you think you're gonna get some.
1: Lunch. Yes.
0: What time did you see them?
1: 4:45.
0: That's a long time.
1: Yeah, man. Because I remember I fired the grill up at 4:30. I was like, 4:30, I'll fire this grill up. And I was just like, I looked at her, I was like, really? And I looked at her husband, like, really? He's like, we don't get out. Because, I mean, they got five daughters.
0: No, I get it. So rarely they get a chance just for them to go out.
1: Yeah. I get it.
0: Sure.
1: But Lee, bring the food.
0: Yeah, you got to swim by.
1: You got to go drop the food.
0: There's
1: huh?
0: a movie theater by your house.
1: It is right by the house.
0: Yeah, just
1: I was
0: come
1: like,
0: on.
1: Goodness gracious, man. I was like, but my boy had a walk date.
0: Okay.
1: So he's like, hey, Dad, we're trying to.
0: Well, when you don't have a car yet.
1: Yeah, I was like, okay, fine. And then so he calls me. He's like, well, her dad wants to take them to the Liberal Parks and everything. I was like, fine, whatever. And then he comes back. He said, yeah. I said, how'd it go? I said, I think it went pretty good. I said, he said, her dad likes me. I said, son, for future reference.

0: no dad likes any man that's dating their daughter. Okay? For future reference.
1: But if he doesn't hate you.
0: But if he does, that's exactly what I said. Yeah. But as long as you don't get on his bad side. Yeah. He'll never like you. But as long as you don't get on the side where me and him have to fight each other. You know what I mean? Because you'd have done his daughter dirty or something like that. We're raising gentlemen
1: around here.
0: Yeah, we don't do all that.
1: I don't know. I was pretty friendly with girlfriends' dads in the past.
0: Really?
1: Yeah.
0: I always thought they knew what I wanted to do to their daughters.
1: Well, I think they knew.
0: Yeah, that's yeah.
1: Like my first serious girlfriend, who I dated end of high school and a little bit afterwards, her dad was in our band. Like he was in he
0: what?
1: Was yeah.
0: Hold on. What?
1: Yeah. Well, he never did a show with us. But remember, I was in a band.
0: Yeah.
1: In senior year of high school and freshman and sophomore year of college, we had a band, and we needed a bass player for the album. And he's a bass player. And we didn't have a bass player. I just played the bass parts like rhythm guitar when we did shows.
0: Right.
1: And we would turn the amps different.
0: Right.
1: And the, yeah. So, but we never had a bass player. And it was like, it would sound really better if we had one. And
0: right.
1: He was in a band. And so he was like, I'll play bass on your album.
0: Uh-huh.
1: And so he is on the album. So all the
0: Where is this album?
1: I have a copy of it.
0: Please bring it.
1: Okay.
0: Please bring it.
1: I have a copy
0: of it. Yeah. Like, is it like you on the album or is it like
1: no art.
0: That's what I'm saying.
1: Yeah,
0: the
1: there's
0: art.
1: No album art.
0: Yeah, bring the album, man.
1: We paid, I don't know how, we paid maybe $400 to have a guy come to my buddy's house and record.
0: Yeah.
1: It was a 4-hour session.
0: Were y'all
1: knocked it out, though.
0: Were y'all in that mode right then? Y'all were going to make it big?
1: No, I don't think anybody ever thought we were going to make it big. We were just trying to get girls.
0: Right.
1: I mean, it was all we were trying to do. And I'll say, you know, if you can't play. You know, can't play football. Not everybody can play football.
0: Uh-huh.
1: If you can be in a band in college and, like, have some shows and invite people to come to them, I'll put you on the list.
0: Yeah. Or
1: it works.
0: That's straight action.
1: It's
0: right
1: not
0: there.
1: Bad.
0: Yeah, that's
1: it's
0: action
1: bad.
0: Right there.
1: And we weren't good. Like, we weren't a very good
0: band.
1: Yeah, exactly.
0: Got a gig.
1: We got a gig on Friday. I'll put you on the list if you want to go. It works. It works. The biggest gig we ever played was the freshman orientation barbecue at UW. Because the opening band for the main band they booked bailed at the end. And so, I don't know, somebody knew somebody that knew somebody.
0: Did I have a manager?
1: No. No. The most money we ever made for like one show was like $200. So
0: it
1: we didn't split four ways. But when you're 19, $50 for it, you know?
0: Yeah.
1: We opened for the band. You're not going to know this band, but there will be some people out there that probably look like me and are my age.
0: Okay.
1: The band was called Real Big Fish.
0: Okay.
1: They were like, Abe knows them.
0: Abe knows them, okay.
1: See? Looks like me and he's my age. We opened for them at UW Orientation Weekend. It was a big gig for us.
0: Oh, my goodness. I love it.
1: Yeah, no, it's great. But anyway, he was in our band, so I don't know.
0: Oh.
1: I was friends with him.
0: You were friends with him, then you started dating his daughter?
1: I was already dating his daughter.
0: Oh, you were already dating his daughter. Okay.
1: Uh-huh. So yeah. he knew what kind of gentleman I was.
0: Oh, yeah. I mean, obviously, he's around you and everything like that. Not the fact that you might have a groupie or something in the crowd with your girlfriend's dad playing.
1: No, he never played a show with us.
0: Oh, okay. All right. Okay.
1: Just on the album.
0: Okay.
1: He was a studio musician.
0: That's funny. That is awesome.
1: Yeah, shout out David Cordell. He was really good. He was way better at music than any of us. He was like, asking, so what are the chord progressions? I was like, I don't know what that means. Just follow along. Just try to keep up, old man.
0: Oh, man. That is awesome. Dude, I know that we got the NFL No Huddle in the next segment, but I know because we talked, like, Debo and then Rocky Pearsall and all of that.
1: Yeah.
0: Dude, they had an aerial video or aerial photo of their practice facility?
1: Of the 49ers?
0: Yes.
1: Yeah?
0: Go to hell. I see why. There's nothing but it's like they're practicing in the middle of an electric field.
1: Yeah, I know.
0: And I never thought about it until I saw the actual picture.
1: Yeah, man.
0: I was like, what the hell is going on? I wouldn't want to practice there.
1: Yeah, they're practicing next to a data center.
0: Yeah, it's crazy
1: and
0: how it looks.
1: They've led the league in soft tissue injuries for the last 15 years.
0: It's unbelievable.
1: It's melting guys' ACLs.
0: I'm like, can we figure something else out?
1: I know.
0: I mean, I saw that over this weekend. I was like, damn.
1: Yeah, that's why everybody around here is always having protests about don't put those in our backyard.
0: Man.
1: We had to drive out to Hiram to go to Academy Sports a couple weekends ago because it was the closest one to the house.
0: Right.
1: And we drove by and there was a bunch of people on the corner because apparently they're trying to build one out there. There was a bunch of people protesting like honk if you're against data centers. I laid on the horn.
0: Did you?
1: I was with them. Yeah. Absolutely. I don't think I've ever been a part of a protest. But
0: look at that.
1: Yeah, so you could probably hear it buzzing.
0: Yeah. I mean, that's why I was like, are you crazy? Are you serious?
1: Why don't we just practice in a microwave?
0: Yeah. That's unbelievable that they have that out there.
1: I know.
0: Yeah.
1: Well, Silicon Valley, right?
0: Yeah, then college football is letting people go back. Can

0: Can Cass Jones come back to Georgia? Can we get Dylan Bell to go back?
1: I think technically. Yeah. If Cass doesn't make the team, he dropped a pass from Penix while I was watching.
0: Other than that, he did great today.
1: He did actually do really well.
0: It was great
1: He's
0: today.
1: Probably going to make the team,
0: yeah.
1: actually.
0: As but, yeah, that's what I'm saying. Can, like, Dylan Bell come back?
1: Yeah. Okay. There's all from the 2022 recruiting class, right? Because somehow they have a loophole with this 5-for-5 thing now because they didn't know about it or whatever. So, yeah, I don't know. I mean, you get a good enough lawyer, I think you can play college football forever.
0: Yeah.
1: I think that seems like the that seems like the rule at this point. You could go back. The problem is just, like, you know, if you've made the decision to try to leave, like, those guys are trying to play in the NFL, right? At this point, if you're unable to make a roster and then you have to sue a team to go back and play, that's got to be a little bit of a, like, an ego checker, right?
0: You would think so, right?
1: I would be a little, I don't mean, maybe it would be humbling, but I don't know if I could get over that. I'd be like, you left, and you're like, ah, oh, it was great being here. Love you guys. Can't wait for what's next. They probably had an Instagram post about thanks for the memories and all that.
0: The 22 class, Malachi Starks, he probably won't come back.
1: No, I think he's in the NFL.
0: Mykael Williams.
1: Okay.
0: Dalen Everett.
1: Okay.
0: Marvin Jones Jr. left. Jalen Walker. Oscar Delp. Can Oscar come back?
1: Well, I think all these guys are I think these guys are doing pretty well for themselves.
0: Yeah. Oh, yeah. So I'm looking at it like that. It's crazy. Because I was like, hold on. So you just going to let them come back. Now, what about the players that are on the team already? What did the coaches do?
1: Well, that's kind of been the thing the whole time, right? Is whether it's transfer portal guys or whatever, like – players are already on the team and have established spots, and then you get these whether – I mean, this is an extreme example, obviously, and we don't even know if they really will be able to come back and what all the – you know, what the ins and outs of that would be. But, yeah, I mean, that's been one of the biggest hurdles or issues for these modern coaches is managing these rosters and these egos of guys that have been – you know, you've been my starting linebacker for 3 years, and you've got some little NIL money. You're doing pretty good. But I don't know, this kid decided he wanted to come here.
0: Yeah.
1: So we got to pay him $500,000 to come here. So I've been starting for you for 3 years and I only make $200,000.
0: Yeah.
1: And then that's a difficult one to manage, you know? Or you want to get a hot 5-star high school kid in there and he's going to command that kind of money too. I'm 22 and I've been starting for you for, you know, for 31 games. And this 18-year-old kid's going to come in and make double what I make?
0: It's crazy, right?
1: Yeah.
0: It's crazy.
1: Right. There was a coach in the Big 12 that talked about it at Media Days. He was like, I lost my locker room 3 years ago because of that. I didn't think it was going to be a big deal. I thought maybe we could keep it to ourselves. Everybody's got to tell everybody and post it on social media. And he was like, the last 6 games of the year, everybody hated each
0: you
1: other.
0: You remember that? I remember when it first started. When I showed up, I was like, oh, no, it's money. They're all making it. And then I was like, oh, wow. And then when it Ole Miss's like their thing got leaked about how much who was paying and how much people were making. Yeah, it's going to be like that, man.
1: Well, that's the thing is, like, if people could keep it quiet, then maybe you could manage it.
0: Maybe.
1: But also, you can't keep quiet. My car's nicer than yours, and we park in the same parking lot.
0: Yeah.
1: You know? Like, everybody, it's pretty easy to find out how much a car costs or, you know, who's got the nicer Hellcat or whatever it is.
0: Right.
1: So that's obviously going to cause friction. But then everybody wants to talk about it. Like, we're fully in the middle of the era of you've got to tell everybody whatever it is that's going on.
0: You got to let everybody in life, but then get mad when people comment on it.
1: Yeah, exactly.
0: Yeah.
1: Respect my privacy. Well, you just went live.
0: We just went live.
1: What do you mean respect your privacy?
0: What the hell are you talking about? So what's this guy's name? Brent Suter.
1: Yeah.
0: He is 1-2 with the 4.12 ERA and 63 innings pitched this season.
1: Went to Harvard.
0: Awesome. So he's smart.
1: Went to Harvard.
0: Not everybody goes smart. Go to Harvard.
1: Yeah, like famously.
0: Yeah.
1: A lot of dumb people go there.
0: Yeah.
1: He also went to the same high school as Ken Griffey Jr. in Cincinnati, Ohio. So there you go.
0: Okay.
1: These are the things that I know about Brent Suter.
0: Oh.
1: 36. Okay. Oh, he just had a birthday.
0: Good for him.
1: Yeah, it was his birthday the other day. 36.
0: Oh, okay. Well, Chris Sale's 36.
1: Well, no, he's about to have a birthday. Sorry. Right. August 29th.
0: Oh, okay.
1: Yeah, Chris Sale's 36 and left-handed.
0: Yeah.
1: So.
0: Yeah, well. If it works for him, it works for him.
1: Yeah, go back to the well.
0: Netflix has hired Nick Foles and Clay Matthews as studio analysts for its their game in Melbourne. I didn't know Netflix is broadcasting the game. They will join L. Duncan and Michael Irvin for pregame. So Mike is back in. Mike's going pre, half, and post. That should be very
1: L. Duncan, Michael Irvin, Nick Foles, and
0: Clay Matthews.
1: And Clay Matthews. All right. Nick Foles kind of looks Australian. So they'll love that in Melbourne, probably. All right, let's grab a break. We'll come back, get to an NFL no huddle on the

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1: Day 5 of Falcons training camp is here, and the first full week of padded practices is underway. And the Braves are riding a 5-game win streak after finishing off a sweep of the Nationals with a 4-2 win yesterday. The Braves are off today, and all eyes are on the 6 p.m. trade deadline before Miami comes to Truist Park tomorrow. I'm Allie Mack.
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6: 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Matthew Bergeron is set to join us at some point this hour. I know it's one of these things that we have to get used to, unfortunately, every couple of years. Hopefully we'll get used to this one and it'll stay like this for a while. But every coaching staff kind of does their schedule a little bit differently, right?
7: Yeah.
6: We get them after practice, but a lot of times these guys are going practice straight to the weight room.
7: Yes.
6: And then if it's anything like last week, they'll probably go hit the shower and then come by and talk to us.
7: Yeah, because they said when we were going in after practice, they said offense lift. So okay. The offense did it either.
6: Okay. So whenever Bergeron's done with all that, he'll come by. We'll talk to him, and it'll be great. We'll get to an NFL no huddle in a couple of minutes. Obviously, keeping an eye on the Major League Baseball trade deadline, which is about 6 hours away from right now. Braves have made a couple, I think, kind of what you would call secondary moves.
7: Okay.
6: The types of moves that we expected them to make, along with hopefully one or two big moves as well. The big ones haven't happened yet, so hopefully they do. But Brent Suter, left-handed relief
7: pitcher.
6: They're
7: calling him a specialist.
6: Okay, yeah, comes in and gets a couple lefties out. Now you have to face three batters when you come in.
7: Right.
6: They used to call guys like that loogies, the left-handed one-out guy. That's what they'd call it.
7: Why loogie?
6: Left-handed, L, one, O,
7: okay,
6: out, O, guy, G.
7: Oh, I thought it said it was on my spit.
6: No, well, maybe they hot. The left-handed one-out guy.
7: Okay.
6: But you can't be a one-out guy anymore.
7: Correct.
6: You got to face three.
7: Well, I thought you were talking about spitting. My bad.
6: I'm sure he spits, too. Baseball players like to spit.
7: Yeah, man.
6: Anyway, he's a loogie.
7: Yeah, they call him a specialist. Left-handed specialist. So he'll go to the bullpen and all those different things. If I get in trouble, go. But as we came back, Rick, I said, okay, so they're not done. They still have to do some more stuff. And
6: well, they better.
7: Yeah, that's what I'm saying. Like,
6: they better.
7: All right. Let's hope so. And I know that you talk about Screwball and all those different things. There's still good pitchers available that can help this staff.
6: Yeah. I mean, I never thought they were getting Tarik Skubal anyway.
7: 100%.
6: So, get some talent, and, I mean, you're already really good.
7: Yeah.
6: I mean, that's the thing about it is, like, and it's funny because, like, not rational people do, but, like, the general sentiment right now is not impressed by the fact that they swept the Nationals or that they have an 8-game lead in the East or anything like that. The general sentiment seems to be, if you actually want to do something this year, you have to take the next 6 hours seriously, which I agree with. Like, it's going to be really hard, even if they do, I don't know, if they do a couple home run trades in the next 6 hours that we don't even see coming, it's still going to be really hard to beat the Dodgers.
7: Yeah, man, they are stacked.
6: Yeah,
7: they're stacked.
6: They're stacked.
7: And they're exactly. And now they're getting this guy.
6: Yeah,
7: and getting the other guys back.
6: But you never know anything.
7: Toronto played them tough.
6: They did.
7: You know, they did.
6: They gave them game seven.
7: Yeah, they gave them all they wanted.
6: The Braves have had good success against Tarik Skubal too. Like, just from an individual standpoint, like, they've only faced him a couple times.
7: Right.
6: But earlier this year, we were at the game. They won that game, and that was actually the game where Skubal got hurt and had to get the little surgery and missed like 6 weeks. I remember a couple years ago when he was on that heater with the Tigers, like when he really burst on the scene, I think it was 23, the Braves faced him and roughed him up a little bit. So, you know, the Braves have a really good offense. They can get after any pitcher any day.
7: Yes.
6: It's going to be a little bit disappointing if they're not able to do a little bit more than this between now and 6, but they've got 5 hours and 54 minutes to do it. And if we remember anything about any other trade deadline,
7: what?
6: Anthopoulos does it at the end.
7: Yes. Like, it's at 6. He'll be doing something at 5.

0: 30.
1: That 2021 yeah. deadline, which was obviously the famous deadline that helped the Braves win the World Series that year, we left the show at 2 o'clock. Like, man, they didn't do anything.
0: Yeah.
1: And then it was Soler,
0: Bam.
1: Rosario,
0: Bam.
1: Adam Duvall.
0: Bam.
1: Like, all these trades, one after the other, and a couple bullpen guys, too. So, you know. Deadline spur action.
0: They, and they do. And they do, as you always say, you're right. But they understand that. He understands that. That's why it'll probably be good players, but not something where it's like, it's just a, like, it's not going to be an earth shattering move for guys like me to think about. Like, you and Bo and Abe will probably be like, okay, well, he does this, this, and this. And I'll be fine with that. But, like, this right here, what's going on right now, is not appealing at all.
1: Yeah, fair enough.
0: Damn, what kind of loogie he is? He can hawk it from all the way up here.
1: Well, I don't want any of that
0: yeah.
1: around me.
0: Yeah.
1: Spit on your own time.
0: Yeah.
1: Or on the baseball field. All right, let's get to an NFL no huddle. Kick off the noon hour.
2: We're going no huddle
3: with the midday show. No huddle.
2: The best the NFL has to offer.
4: Let's go now. Let's go.
0: This is always Alex's one of his lines in whenever he's explaining something to people. All right. He was a guy that we looked at in the past. He's a guy that we wanted a couple years ago.
1: Yeah.
0: Yeah.
1: Of course.
0: Always.
1: Well, he's been in Major League Baseball since 2016,
0: yeah.
1: so they've had plenty of time
0: yeah,
1: to look at
0: exactly.
1: him. Exactly. Yeah. Yeah. I mean, I would be surprised. Okay. Like, what's the alternative to that, Alex? We just found out about him yesterday.
0: Yeah.
1: You know what I mean? Good. I'm glad you're familiar with his work. I hope he comes in and is helpful. Matthew Bergeron was going to join us at some point this hour. Had a good weekend. He agreed to a 4-year contract extension with the Falcons, $96 million contract extension, $60 million guarantee, and the Falcons now have two of the 5 highest paid guards in football.
0: They do. They really, really do. Good for Matthew Bergeron, man. Good for him. I think the one thing when you look at a new coaching staff, Andy, that didn't draft a player, for them to give out these contracts, that just lets you know that he's a part of what they wanted. He has all the stuff they're looking for, and it's their type of guy.
1: Yeah.
0: And so, boys, around one thing we know about him, he's going to play hard, and then he's going to be in everything. If it's some scraps, if it's some bodies moving, if it's some whistles blowing, he's going to be in the middle of it. He's just an enforcer type guy. We'll talk to him in a little bit, but yeah, congratulations to him, man.
1: Yeah, it is interesting now when you kind of take the totality of the offseason and know that there was some contracts that needed to get done. Some of them were obvious, like Drake London was going to get a contract no matter who the coaching staff was coming in. Bijan Robinson, who hasn't gotten his deal done yet but will happen soon, was going to get it done no matter who the coaching staff was. The Pitts one, I think, surprised us. I mean, it surprised him. Sounded
0: yeah.
1: like when we were talking to him. But that's a testament to how they feel about him. And
0: yep.
1: then same thing with Bergeron, where, you know, it's a whole new regime. You've got Bill Callahan coming in, the offensive line coach.
0: Right.
1: You would have to think he signed off on this.
0: Yeah, because you remember when I said when the whole thing with the Kyle Pitts thing came out with the franchise, I was like, well, this is the offseason work for Kevin and Ian and the staff who hasn't been here to learn these guys. You know, they haven't done it. I mean, of course you're getting paid for future performance and some of what you've done in the past. But this is one of the things where we've never coached them. But we've enjoyed being around them, and obviously we wanted to get this deal done.
1: Yeah. Now, and look, offensive line continuity, we talk about it every single year. The Falcons have had it,
0: yes,
1: really,
0: yes,
1: honestly, for
0: yeah.
1: a while. And, you know, obviously
0: right
1: injuries here and there. Obviously right tackle last year. Center's been in flux last year, because Dahlman signed that big deal in Chicago and then retired,
0: mm-hmm.
1: Which is crazy.
0: Yeah.
1: By and large, it's been the same group of guys for a while. And the offensive line's been solid. Like, it hasn't been the reason they've been bad.
0: Correct.
1: It's because the quarterbacks that have been behind them.
0: Yeah.
1: It's a pretty good situation for the quarterback if you think about it. Offensive line continuity, guys that you know are going to be here for a while, a number one receiver that's paid and deserves it, a tight end that's paid and deserves it, and a running back, too. Like, We've talked about it a bunch of times. Like, it for a quarterback competition and a team that can't get right at quarterback, they got all the stuff
0: around
1: them pretty good.
0: They got everything they need.
1: If you can do the job.
0: And it's a waste. It'd be a waste.
1: Yes. Yes.
0: Especially for that damn running back.
1: Yes.
0: That's another 300 touches on
1: it. I know, man.
0: Yep.
1: Got to get it right
0: yeah,
1: at
0: man.
1: Some point with Bijan. Sean Payton. To evaluate bringing in Taysom Hill.
0: Makes sense.
1: You nailed it.
0: Makes sense.
1: When he was leaving, that's really the only place he could
0: yep.
1: probably go.
0: Yep.
1: Maybe he will. That'd be interesting.
0: Yeah, man. Will Levis said, there's not 32 quarterbacks in the NFL that are better than me. Yeah, there are.
1: Yeah.
0: Maybe 35.
1: There are. But also, I just like this one of those ones that's like, that's not, I don't think that's the flex you think it is.
0: No, it's
1: like,
0: not.
1: Like 32, we understand that's how many teams are in the league and that's how many starters there are. I get it. But like, say you're

0: top 20 or something. You know what I mean? Like, there's not 32 guys better than me. All right, great. Congratulations. Yeah. Well, there were 32 guys better than you on the draft because you went in the second round. And there are 32 guys better than you because you're not starting for any of these teams.
1: Not
0: so,
1: like, you know.
0: You also got drafted by that team, and then they took a guy number one
1: overall.
0: So, I don't know.
1: And he, but just keep that.
0: Had a hell of a game against the Falcons.
1: Why the second?
0: He balled out against the Falcons.
1: Like everybody else does.
0: That was DeAndre Hopkins that day, too, right?
1: Like everybody else does.
0: Who's also in that one, right? DeAndre Hopkins had 3 touchdowns that day?
1: I think so.
0: He's in the news this weekend as well. Because he's working with Georgia Tech.
1: Congratulations, man. But he made it known. I am not retired.
2: Okay.
0: Right. So what does that mean, do you think? Like, I mean, he's coaching Tech.
1: He was coaching at Giants, wasn't it?
0: I thought it was the Patriots.
1: Might be the Patriots, yes.
0: Something like that.
1: Yeah, is that the Patriots?
0: Yeah.
1: Maybe you're just a coach now.
0: Well, right.
1: Yeah.
0: Maybe, but if you're not retired, I mean, I guess that means if he gets the call, he'll leave?
1: I'm assuming Nuke is now in his progression of his career. He's not doing anything for money. He got plenty of this is opportunity to win.
0: Uh-huh.
1: And he ain't coming to go play for Arizona again.
0: No. If a good team decides that that's what they need receiver depth-wise, then sure. But it's a tough one where it's like, hey, if you want to be coached wide receiver correctly, come to Tech.
1: Right.
0: Or I might leave.
1: Nah.
0: It's a tough sell. You know what
1: I mean?
0: It
1: is. That's what
0: if I'm a kid, I'm like, yeah, I want to go get coached by DeAndre Hopkins. All right, come on. Come on to Tech. I'll coach you. Unless someone calls next week, in which case I won't be here.
1: Yeah, I won't be here, dog.
0: But you can text me, though.
1: Yeah, like if the Rams call, I'm out.
0: I'm out.
1: I'm out.
0: I'm out.
1: Sorry.
0: Oh, okay. Yeah. Well, then why did I come to Tech?
1: Yeah, man.
0: Well, because I was here then. Can I come with you to L.A.?
1: Yeah.
0: No, you can't.
1: Yeah, man.
0: You got to stay at Tech.
1: And who says you can't go home? Jadeveon Clowney agrees to go back to Houston. Good for him.
0: That is good for him. Is it good for them?
1: Hell yeah.
0: Yeah?
1: As great as they are, you put him in as a rotational player with Daniil and
0: what is he? I'll be honest with you. He's been so out of sight with these teams he's played for.
1: He had 6.5 sacks last year.
0: Okay.
1: Yeah.
0: He's still been productive.
1: Yeah, man. You can add that as your third or fourth rusher.
0: He was with the Seahawks a couple years ago and was hurt the whole
1: time. Wasn't he with the Seahawks?
0: Yeah.
1: Was it?
0: I think at one point he was.
1: I can't remember.
0: And then he was like,
1: I know it was at Dallas last year.
0: Yeah, that's all I mean.
1: Yeah.
0: Is like he's been a lot of places the last handful of years. And like obviously it's a fun story to bring him home back where he got drafted and all that kind of stuff. I just mean, yeah, he was with the Texans and then he was the Seahawks in 19.
1: Okay.
0: Titans in 20, Browns in 21, 22, Ravens in 23, Panthers in 24,
1: damn.
0: Cowboys in 25, and now he's back with the Texans.
1: Hired damn gun.
0: Well, yeah, I mean, if he's out there, you know. He had 8.5 sacks last year.
1: Oh, 8? Okay.
0: Okay. Good for him.
1: Like
0: there you go.
1: Like you put that one, didn't
0: you? Dude, you put exactly. No, you're right. I didn't realize that he had been that productive over there. He had 9.5 2 years ago for Baltimore. All right, you put him on a good defensive line rotation, he's going to get home.
1: Yep.
0: He had that 1 year with the Seattle Seahawks, and he had 3 sacks.
1: But really?
0: He was hurt, though. Uh-oh. He only played like 11 games.
1: Guys, since practice is already wrapped up, make sure you head down to Hooters at Duvalde, Georgia, for a special edition of Dukes and Bell. They will be broadcasting live from 2 to 6 as they break down all the latest news here from Falcons camp while enjoying good food, drinks at Hooters. Again, today, 2 to 6, Hooters Mall of Georgia is where Dukes and Bell will be.
0: All right, we'll come back. We'll get back into some trade deadline stuff as the Braves have made a couple smaller moves. Still hoping for that big one, and we'll talk about what that might look like. Matthew Bergeron's going to join us at some point as well. He's from Quebec. Probably grew up a Expos fan, maybe? Probably? Yeah, we'll ask him. Don't go anywhere. 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
1: 12 years after picking Jadeveon Clowney with the first overall pick of the 2014 draft, the Texans have brought Clowney home, signing him to a one-year deal. And Clowney's going to join an absolutely stacked defense that features Will Anderson and Danielle Hunter. And if this defense in Houston stays healthy this year and they get even average quarterback play out of C.J. Stroud, the Texans could make the Super Bowl out of the AFC. I'm Nick Costos.
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5: The Falcons are back on the practice field for day 5 of training camp as pads are on this week in Flowery Branch, and the Braves head into an off day after sweeping the Nationals, capped by Sunday's 4-2 victory. Now the focus shifts to today's 6 p.m. trade deadline before the Marlins arrive at Truist Park tomorrow. I'm Allie Mack.

0: Yeah, I appreciate it. I really appreciate
1: it. Yeah, it was always, I mean, first of all, there's great games historically.
0: Yes.
1: Like some of the best games we can remember between the two of them in that rivalry. And then also, you know, it's just fun now that that Notre Dame is kind of looking like one of the best teams out there this
0: year.
1: And who knows, maybe USC can get back to what they, probably not what they were 20 years ago with Pete Carroll, but maybe they can be in playoff contention.
0: Right.
1: I know that's their expectation. Shame they won't be playing this year. I know that USC doesn't mind that.
0: No.
1: Playing their Big Ten schedule, not having to also play Notre Dame.
0: That is true.
1: I know they don't mind that because they got a tough one. They play Ohio State, Michigan back-to-back, and Oregon, Washington back-to-back, and I think Penn State is in between.
0: Damn.
1: Yeah. Welcome to the Big Ten,
0: I guess. Welcome to the Big Damn Ten.
1: Yeah.
0: Did you see this? Costco's is selling discounted tickets for South Carolina, Washington, Louisville, Tulane, FAU, Temple, and UConn home games, plus others teams vary by $11.99 for all FAU home games, $200 for Indiana at Washington game,
1: all right,
0: and Penn State at Washington. So that's pretty good. Some include a $20 beverage credit or parking.
1: Dang. I don't know. Is that good or is that sad? We got to sell our
0: tickets. I don't want to say it's sad.
1: We got to sell our tickets wholesale. I remember when I was a kid, you could get Seahawks tickets at Costco.
0: Did you grow up being a Washington Husky fan?
1: Yeah.
0: You grew up like a kid growing up?
1: Yeah. Okay. Yeah. I mean, because it's, you know, it's just like Georgia where, like,
0: right,
1: it's the other pro team.
0: Right.
1: If you grew up in the state of Georgia, you probably were a Bulldogs fan, right? Like, UW is in Seattle.
0: Right.
1: And so, yeah, it was. And the Seahawks were terrible in the 90s.
0: Yes.
1: So, when I was a kid, they were a bigger deal from a football perspective in town than the Seahawks were. It went Sonics,
0: uh-huh,
1: Washington football,
0: uh-huh,
1: Mariners once Griffey got good and they were there. And then the Seahawks were not on the, like, you know, people cared, but
0: right,
1: it wasn't like
0: right
1: the 12s like you have now until Mike Holmgren got there and got, like, Sean Alexander and Matt Hasselbeck, and they got it going. The Seahawks were awful in the 90s. That's what they sold their tickets at Costco so they wouldn't get the games blacked out.
0: Right.
1: There's young listeners listening to us right now that have no idea what that means.
0: No.
1: When home games didn't sell out in the old days in the NFL, the game would not be available on television in the local market.
0: That's true.
1: Which is... like,
0: that's why I'm like, how did Falcon fans grow up watching the Falcons? They were awful.
1: Well, they would sometimes buy out
0: Dude.
1: The thing. They would sell tickets for 5 cents.
0: I think back in the day, you used to be able to get Falcon tickets at, like, Burger King.
1: Yeah.
0: At Burger King.
1: Yeah. No, I mean, that's, you know, Seahawks and Falcons.
0: Yeah.
1: There's some history. Similar history until about 2005. You couldn't watch the game. And you'd have to listen to sports radio on Friday and
0: see if
1: the game would be on TV because it would be blacked out. And again, now that's so ridiculous. They don't even care if you go to the games now.
0: No.
1: Now it needs to be on TV because that's where all the money comes from. Anyway, Major League Baseball trade deadline is this evening, about 5.5 hours from right now. The Braves sent Nacho Alvarez to the Anaheim Angels. They got Brent Suter in return. He's a left-handed relief pitcher. It's bullpen depth specialist, exactly. I mean, it's a very, you know, it's a depth move. It's something that, you know, I wouldn't have predicted his name, but you could have very easily predicted they were going to add a left-handed relief pitcher. They'll probably try to add another one as well, and another relief pitcher with another trade. Obviously, they got kind of a middle to back end of the rotation starter yesterday, and they got Lane Thomas as well, who's sort of a platoon outfielder. So, you know, some minor additions that address some needs. Nothing that's knocking anybody's socks off.
0: Right.
1: They got 5.5 hours to hopefully come up with some more impressive stuff than that.
0: But these are typical moves that Alex Anthopoulos makes.
1: Yeah, and they're good moves.
0: I'm not saying they're bad.
1: Yeah, they're fine moves.
0: Yeah,
1: but if it's all you do, then people are going to be
0: curious. And I think that's the biggest thing there is if this is it. That's why every time I see another trade come up, I was like, oh, is he good? Oh, because the Braves have done that too, huh?
1: Right.
0: But yet, you know, it is what it is. I mean, they're still, and one thing you just said, they're not chasing the Dodgers. Obviously, we know the Dodgers are going to go and they're going to swing for the fences, and they got the guy that, you know, the number one guy in free agency. But you do want to compliment this team. You do want to give this team an opportunity with the pitching because they swept the Nationals. I'm not saying the Nationals are a big deal and all those things, but this team has been playing the way we needed them to play after a horrible June. Horrible June.
1: Yep.
0: And then as soon as you get to the All-Star break, and then you're back to winning ways like you were at the beginning of the season.
1: Yeah, they've added 6 games to their lead in the NL East since the All-Star game. In the 17 games they finally got a day off today. They played those 17 straight. And the Phillies

0: Phillies have gone into a tailspin, which is great.
1: Like, know, they went and got some help.
0: The Braves, yeah, they went and got Luis Arraez today from San Francisco. It's a three-time batting champion. Going to get on base a lot, and that's going to help.
1: Bryce Harper said, yes, we need help.
0: Yeah, they do, yeah. Definitely.
1: And he's going back to the outfield.
0: And I don't know how big of a difference that makes them. I mean, it makes them better. It doesn't make them great. But, yeah, I think the Braves at this point, They weathered the storm of June and early July, and not only weathered it, like they got to the All-Star break with that 2-game lead, and we're all like, eesh, man, the wheels are wobbly right
1: now.
0: Yeah,
1: man.
0: All-Star break was just what they needed, and to be able to distance themselves further from the Phillies and the rest of the division is great. You know who else got swept over the weekend?
1: The Dodgers.
0: The Dodgers.
1: Yeah, the Red Sox.
0: By the Red Sox.
1: Red Sox are balling.
0: Just beat everybody.
1: What did I say? The best start since 1939
0: best month in franchise history.
1: Yes.
0: And the Red Sox have been around as long as baseball's been around. They went like 23-4 or something in July, which is outrageous.
1: So that just kills everybody's hope that people they were going to be sellers.
0: Yeah, they're not going to be sellers.
1: Especially about their starting rotation.
0: Yeah.
1: But, yeah, they went out there and beat the hell out of is Shohei shut down for pitching?
0: He's not pitching right now.
1: Oh, okay.
0: Yeah, they're talking about – I mean, I think they'll probably ramp him back up. They can do it pretty slowly now just because, you know, they've got Tarek Skubal, among others, that can start. You know, at the beginning of the year, like, he was legitimately in the Cy Young race.
1: Yes.
0: Now that he's been pitching in a while, he's not in that anymore, so there's no pressure. But, yeah, I mean, he'll probably be starting in the playoffs, you know, where they have Shohei Ohtani and Tarek Skubal and Blake Snell coming back from injury and Tyler Glasnow coming back from injury and Edwin Diaz, who's rejoined the team, is one of the best closers in baseball, to go along with that lineup that they also have. So, yeah. Pretty fun.
1: I was speaking to Kenley Jansen. What was he upset with? Did you see what happened over the weekend? With Kenley Jansen about to fight a dude because he tried to bunt in the ninth inning?
0: What was the score?
1: Let me look at it. Because I saw that. I didn't see the score. It looked like it was 8-6.
0: Oh.
1: And he bunted in the ninth inning.
0: What's wrong with that?
1: I don't know, man. You know these damn baseball guys get mad about everything.
0: Yeah. I mean, I don't know. I think if the game's close.
1: Yeah.
0: I mean, if it's like 14-1 and you're just trying to get, you're trying to get some batting average up or something like that, I think that might be a little grimy. But,
1: what are you doing?
0: Yeah. I don't know. Field it and throw them out then.
1: Yeah.
0: What's the big deal?
1: I'm like a damn big old bait.
0: Nobody bunts anymore anyway. What else to mention? Oh, yeah, the Dodgers got Tarek Skubal.
1: Yeah.
0: For, like, a pretty mild return. That's the thing that has been interesting to hear the reaction. I was because Grant McCauley was out here today because he was filling on the morning show. So I was sitting there talking to him, and he had a couple of different guests on his Sunday show yesterday, and they were talking about, like, people's conspiracy theory radars going on.
1: Oh, yeah.
0: And it's like, well, what would the conspiracy be? That's what I don't understand. It's like, I get the suggestion because the Dodgers –

0: get better for what? The Dodgers are paying them under the table?
1: I don't know.
0: I don't understand what would be the end goal of anyone actively helping the Dodgers.
1: But that's the conspiracy, because this is going to help other owners see or something competitive balance. Like, people try to gear this towards what's going to happen, because they're going to strike. We understand that. December 1st, we understand that.
0: Yeah, but
1: they're looking at it from a standpoint.
0: Whether or not the Dodgers traded for Tarek Skubal.
1: And that's why I think.
0: It was going to be a work stoppage.
1: But yeah, they're looking at it like maybe it might not. Because now we know it's going to be a work stoppage. Now the question is how long? You know, and so they're looking at it from like this, where other teams don't like it. They see the competitive disadvantage that we're all in. So if we have a salary cap or a salary floor, because you got to have both for whatever.
0: Do you?
1: I think so.
0: Oh.
1: You got to. Somebody's got to give something.
0: Yeah. Oh, right. In terms of negotiation.
1: Yeah. Somebody's got to give something.
0: In a perfect world, you just have a salary floor.
1: Yeah.
0: Let them pay them whatever they want. Like, you know, if owners decide they want to pay a guy. Now, I do think maybe you might want to do something about the deferred money. I don't think you should be able to defer $1 billion in contracts.
1: Matthew Bergeron just pulled up.
0: He is. Yeah. Speaking of new money and contracts and whatnot.
2: Good to see you, man.
0: Thanks for coming by. Good to see you again, man. As we get Matthew Bergeron situated here, we'll take this segment a little bit longer and go to break in a little bit.
3: Yep.
0: It's Matthew Bergeron, nice enough to stop by after practice
3: and all
0: that.
3: Man. Yeah, yes, thank sir. You. Appreciate y'all for having me.
0: Congratulations on the big news.
1: When he says he's got his own money, mama, he got his own money.
3: Yeah.
1: Congratulations, man.
3: Thank you, man.
1: And you know, the biggest thing coming in, it was all these other extensions. And we were talking about you Friday. It was like, yeah, that's a contract year for Matthew Bergeron.
3: Right.
1: We get off there, go home. Matthew Bergeron, a contract extension. Was it in the works all this time? Did you know it was one of the things that just kind of came together?
3: No, I kind of, going into camp, I kind of knew it was kind of going on. And like I was saying in there with media, the process has just been smooth, to be honest. Like, the communication between Matt, Ian, and my peoples was great. You know, there was no hiccups at all. And it was very professional. And I wasn't, you know, kind of in between. Didn't really know what was going on. Like, they were super up front, and process might have lasted a couple of days, and we got it done, and now, you know, today's back to practicing, you know, today's back to work. So
0: gotta
3: keep the main thing, but as far as like the process is very smooth.
0: It has to. I mean you get a contract extension, especially, you know, a sizable one, obviously.
3: Yeah.
0: It feels good, but like with the new regime, from our standpoint, there's always mystery as far as it's a whole new group, new general manager, new coach. Mm-hmm. Who knows what they're going to like and value and what they're inheriting and all that. It's got to feel pretty validating to have an entirely new group immediately be like, yeah, this is one of the guys that we need around long term.
3: No, I mean, it's been awesome. And just the trust that they have in me, obviously, you know, when they first came in, I had to earn their trust. And, you know, they had to see me working OTAs and stuff like that. So it's just great to know that they appreciate my work and the way I approach the game, and also the way I, you know, handle myself with my teammates and stuff like that. So it's just awesome to see. And like, I don't take that lightly, you know. Obviously, like, now I got to take like more ownership on, you know, what I do and how I approach it, and kind of step more in a leader way for the team, and just kind of, you know, super grateful to be a foundational piece for what we're trying to build here in Atlanta.
1: Obviously, Coach Callahan, I mean, is regarded as one of the best. So how's it been with him so far? I mean, you know, you're still a young player, but you're a big vet status now. how's that been with learning from him?
3: I mean, it's been awesome. You know, Coach Callahan is very technical, very detailed, and just being able to go up to him and ask him any question about anything, and he'll have an example, a clip, and an answer, you know. So it's just good to have him around as a resource. And obviously, you know, we already kind of see the strides and the improvement, you know, going. So it's been awesome working with Bill, and, you know, we've developed a great relationship. So it's just great.
0: Falcons offensive lineman Matthew Bergeron joining us here on the Midday Show with Andy and Randy. And we asked Chris Lindstrom this last week.
3: Yeah.
0: We're not trying to get anybody in trouble, reveal secrets, X's and O's and stuff. But we know things are different with the new offensive staff and new plays and, you know, different ideas.
3: Yeah.
0: Without revealing stuff that's going to get you in trouble, what is going to be different about your job this year with this new offensive staff?
3: I mean, I think we're just going to be more diverse. You know, I think that's the main thing, and you know, in everything we do, we're going to be more diverse. And I think we're, you know, teams and fans are going to see stuff that we haven't done before, and I think it's going to be awesome. And he's going to be able to kind of, you know, let us do different stuff on offense and, you know, kind of highlight some of, you know, different stuff that we haven't done before as far as offense-wise. So I'm very excited for that, and I'm sure it's going to be helpful to our run game and also in pass protection-wise. So very excited for that, and hopefully it's for the best, you know. But, yeah, it's been awesome kind of, you know,

0: doing different stuff and kind of highlighting my different abilities as well.
1: Has it been, I won't say difficult, because you still got to go to do your job, like you just saying, but without the whole quarterback thing that's going on, because we know that Michael was his thing, and then Tua, and obviously you got Jack and these other young players. Has it been any different for y'all up front with not knowing who's going to be that guy yet?
0: I mean, to be honest, no. They've done a good job of just, the communication's been awesome, you know, and they've done an awesome job of just kind of keeping it the same, honestly. Like, sometimes I don't even realize who's out there, because,
1: right.
0: You know, Jack has done an awesome job. To be honest, for a rookie to do what he's doing right now, like, people don't quite understand how hard it is. Yeah. And, yeah, so I was, you know, very happy for him, and he's done an awesome job, so, yeah.
2: You'll be going into year four,
0: yeah.
2: Right? You've played, I think, 49 of 51, so really
0: yeah.
2: healthy.
0: Yeah.
2: You played next to Jake Matthews every single one of those games,
0: because
2: he plays every game.
0: Right.
2: And now with this contract extension, maybe at some point in a few years from now, you'll be playing next to somebody.
0: Right.
2: But not somebody different, this year. From when you came in to now, is there anything noticeably different about Jake Matthews, or is he just defying age? And
0: I don't know what he's doing or what he got, whatever secret he got, but he nothing has changed, you know. Like, and you know, you talk about maybe one day I'll play next to somebody. Honestly, Jake might outlast me. Detailed he is about his body and his recovery process. So honestly, yeah, I mean, it's. It's hard to imagine myself playing next to somebody else, honestly, because he's been great, and also he's done an awesome job kind of taking me under his wing when I was kind of a younger player, and just kind of showing me the routine and how he approaches the game. It kind of motivated me to kind of be better, and hopefully I can have that same impact to the younger guys as well. So it's just been awesome.
1: One more for me, so we can get you out this son.
0: Yeah.
1: Every time we hear the whoop, whoop, whoop, hold up, stop,
0: yeah.
1: I look around, there's 65.
0: Yeah.
1: You're always into something.
0: Mm-hmm.
1: Yeah, is that someone that, like, I want this smoke all the time?
0: No, I mean, it's not even that. I think it's just, you know, just being competitive, and also, like, I like, you know, picking the running back up. I like to make sure they're good, because obviously they put their body on the line,
1: right.
0: And then, you know, I'm very, very, very, like, kind of careful about that. Like, I want to be there for my teammates. You know, whenever Kyle catches a pass and he goes down, like, I'm the first one to be there. Whenever Mike gets knocked down, like, I just want to be first one there to make sure they're good and kind of get back to work, you know, because those guys on offense, also on defense, like,
1: right.
0: Those guys, like, they mean the world to me, so I just want to make sure be there for them.
1: Whoop, whoop. Oh, 6 minutes. There he is. Is it another one?
2: First day in pads today?
0: Yeah.
2: Probably, I know you like that.
0: Yeah, I mean, it was good. You know, I think we got to work. You know, there was no hiccups or whatever. I think, you know, this year everybody's kind of very, very focused. You know, we're very process-driven. That's something Coach Stefanski has been preaching to us. So, like, everybody's kind of focused about their work, and we're there for each other. And I think it's just awesome just being able to work and competing without that extra stuff. It's definitely great. So we've been doing a good job.
2: I know you're here now, focused, worked, obviously new contract, which is awesome. We talked to Lindstrom last week. He said he went to Scotland in the off season. Did some fun. Did you do anything fun?
0: I was in California. I was in California for the whole off season. Got to go to a few World Cup games.
1: Oh, nice.
0: Two in Atlanta, one in California, and I got to see Canada win against South Africa.
2: There
0: so
2: you
0: that
2: go.
0: Was. That was a dope experience, just being able to see those stadiums packed out, and those soccer fans, man, they relentless. They're awesome. So it was a great experience. And also being able to experience the Mercedes-Benz as a fan, you know,
1: right.
0: I'm always down there just being able to finally, you know, bring $20 and I got a full plate of food, you know, kind of experienced that, a couple beers. So it was awesome. And I got to, and now I understand why it's one of the best venues in the U.S. Like, the stadium is just dope.
2: There's no beating the prices
0: yeah,
2: at
0: no
2: Mercedes-Benz Stadium.
0: No
2: There's no doubt about that. Matthew, thank you.
1: Appreciate it, my boy.
0: You guys. Yes, sir. Y'all have a good day, man.
2: Matthew Bergeron there, Falcons offensive lineman. Again, new contract over the weekend. He'll be here for the foreseeable future, which we love to see.
1: Look at that.
2: Come on, man.
1: Lost a flip-flop. About to go down again.
2: But you should look at the athleticism. No problem.
1: Man.
2: Jumped off the curb.
1: Yeah.
2: No issues.
1: Oh, wow. Because between that one and who almost fell?
2: Kyle
1: almost fell. I'm like, dog, where you got that kind of insurance, Ron? Yeah. All right? Because I'm telling you, you let him fall to her ankle, I'm leaving.
2: I know. People already blame us for whatever.
1: Somebody came and blamed us for him having a wife and a kid.
2: Well, I think he thanked
1: us. I know.
2: I think he thanked
1: us. But it's just funny. See, it's y'all, because y'all Bush married Joe, and then he had this beautiful little boy with him, and then here he comes. I'm like.
2: Yeah, no, you encouraged him to get married, and I encouraged him to have a baby.
1: Yes.
2: That's, I mean.
1: He got him a wife, he got him a beautiful little boy.
2: If we're going to do anything as a show,
1: it's
2: going to help grow the population of Atlanta.
1: Yes.
2: We're, you know.
1: You can listen to us.
2: We're lovers.
1: You can listen. Put us on the podcast round. Put that podcast round.

0: on the app.
1: Careful.
0: Right left 30.
1: Careful.
0: Right left 30.
1: Now, unless you want some more kids.
0: Yeah, man.
1: You
0: know? That's what I'm saying. Right left 30.
1: We're fertile.
0: Yeah, man.
1: That's Derek.
0: Yeah.
1: That was Derek, by the
0: Derek.
1: Way.
0: Okay. Derek, okay. Yeah, it comes.
1: Or potent or whatever.
0: Yeah, it comes through the airway. The potency of us.
1: It's like pheromones.
0: Yeah, man. Pheromones, as I like to say.
1: All right. We're going to take a break. We'll be right back. 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
0: Pheromones.
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0: Sometimes it feels like the news is full of things that have never happened before. 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
3: We're about 10 minutes away from getting back into the big story of the day to kick off the 1 o'clock hour. Back into some of what we saw here at Falcons training camp today. Again, thanks to Matt DeBergeron for stopping by and hanging out with us. One of the Falcons offensive linemen. He'll be here for a while now.
4: Yeah, man.
3: Going into year 4 and signed through 2030 now. So, like we talked about with him, always got to feel good when the new regime comes in and immediately gives you a contract extension.
4: Yeah. It feels good, and for him, obviously. But I think that when you look at where he is, and the funny thing about Jake was he shows no signs of slowing down. Jake's play is not tailing off.
3: Nope.
4: And so hell, he might be here another because his dad played forever.
3: Yeah, it's true.
4: Yeah, dad played forever.
3: Well, you have to think that's the number, right?
4: No, oh yeah, we did. Remember? I think we talked about this last
3: because his dad has the record for consecutive games played by an offensive lineman.
4: Yes.
3: Let me look that up real quick.
4: While we're doing that, shout out to Chris Sale, NL Pitcher of the Month for July.
3: Oh, well done, Chris Sale.
4: Yes.
3: Hopefully by the end of the day today, Chris Sale will have another big-time starting pitcher to go along with him in the Braves rotation.
4: What's the number?
3: He made 229 consecutive starts.
4: Where's Jake?
3: And Jake is currently at...
4: I'm so glad you could type.
3: Yeah, I took typing freshman year.
4: I did too. We call it a keyboarding.
3: 196. So he's a couple years away.
4: Okay.
3: But he's only a couple years away.
4: Only a couple years.
3: Like when you hear that number, it's like, well, no one will ever get there. And it's like, well, maybe his son will. 196 games consecutively started.
4: I almost missed one because of the birth of the child. You remember
3: almost
4: that?
3: Almost missed one because of the birth of the child.
4: Carolina that day, right?
3: And then last year, almost missed one because of an injury. Remember?
4: Yeah.
3: I mean, he got rolled up on, I think, in week 3 or 4. Or something like that, and it was it was questionable as to whether or not he would go. I guess for us it was questionable. It probably never was questionable for him, and he got out there. So yeah, pretty cool, pretty crazy. And obviously him and Bergeron have played together for 3 years and hopefully for many more to come. And obviously Chris Lindstrom's over there on the right side, and we'll be keeping an eye on the right tackle because guy comes in, Juwan Taylor, with an injury that we did not know about, and so that kind of opens up that competition. I don't know. What do you want to do? Like a really fast back page with Bo? Bo, sorry about that. Let's do a back page.
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6: Real quick on the Scooble trade. Like, I'm kind of disappointed in every team in the National League. That includes our own Atlanta Braves. I wouldn't say that the Dodgers got Scooble for free because two of the guys that they traded away are in the MLB top 100. They're just not in the Dodgers top 5, and one of them's like 28. But we have 3 players in the top 100. Every other team in the National League has players in the top 100, almost. Surprised nobody tried to play defense against the Dodgers here.
3: Yeah, me too.
6: Crazy. You know, it's just as big of a defensive measure to make sure he doesn't go there than it was to get him for, your own team. But whatever, I digress. And if you want to get mad at anybody, get mad at MLB, go look up the Dodgers TV contract deal.
4: Yeah.
6: Got a deal on it when they were freaking broke like 10 years ago, and now they're still not paying the taxes on their freaking TV deal.
3: They got a sweetheart deal when the McCourts were bankrupt, and yeah, they pay less taxes on their TV deal than another team.
4: Yeah, man, it's crazy.
3: Yeah,
6: and
3: it's
6: you wonder why
3: fishy.
6: People think there's a conspiracy here. Yeah, it sure seems like it.
3: Yeah.
6: You know, so if you needed any more, if y'all remember, Eddie Rosario was like blind when we got him last year. If you need any more proof that AA is playing chess while everybody else is out playing checkers, check this out.
7: Thomas swings, hits a high fly ball deep into left field. It is up. It is going to be a grand slam. Lane Thomas. What a moment. What a swing. It's 5-1 Cleveland.
6: Take a wild guess who that grand slam was off of.
3: Tarek Skubal.
6: Tarek freaking Skubal.
3: We got the Skubal stopper.
6: We got the cure.
4: Who was that?
3: Lane Thomas.
6: Lane Thomas.
4: Oh,
6: newly acquired Lane Thomas.

0: power hitting outfielder.
1: I love it.
0: We got the Scooble Stopper. Hell yeah. That's what I'm calling Lane Thomas from now on.
2: I trust in AA. I'm just saying there will be more deals done. I just can't wait to see what it is.
0: Remember when Ruben Patterson was the Kobe Stopper?
1: No, he was not.
0: That's what they called him.
1: They called him that.
0: They called him the Kobe Stopper.
1: He was that.
0: Well, that's kind of like calling Lane Thomas the Scooble Stopper.
1: Oh, what's the guy for the Suns? The Dork.
0: Oh, yeah.
1: Rajah Bell.
0: I finally watched that Jailblazers thing.
1: Oh, you did?
0: Yeah.
1: It's pretty crazy.
0: That's pretty crazy, yeah. I didn't remember all of it.
1: Yeah.
0: It's like, yeah, wow.
1: They were always into something.
0: They were in a lot of trouble when they were out there. All right, we'll come back. We'll get to the big story of the day. Thank you, Boat. Kick off the 1 o'clock hour. 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
3: Hey, it's Chris Thomas Turtle. 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
4: 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Thomas Jefferson tried them. 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

0: there's winners and there's losers. We want to be on the winning side of the ball.
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0: 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I don't know. Yeah. After the first couple, we stopped counting.
1: Yeah.
0: But we'll be out here three more days this week. Tomorrow, Wednesday, back in the studio on Thursday for a rare occasion, and then back out here on Friday as well. We caught up with Matthew Bergeron earlier in the show. If you missed that, check it out on the podcast page or on the website. And obviously, you know, a big part of being out here is getting a chance to talk to all these different guys and telling you what we saw during practice. So we'll get to that. We'll get to the big story of the day coming up in a few minutes as well and wrap things up with an AMA at 140.
1: Basketball news. James Harden, the Cavaliers, Andy, they have a contract agreement. Mm-hmm. We've already started that.
0: Yeah.
1: But will continue to remain unsigned, providing an apron flexibility for another starter.
0: Okay.
1: They're prioritizing Peyton Watson via sign and trade, also keeping a close contact with Jonathan Kuminga.
0: Okay.
1: Yeah.
0: Yeah, I mean, that makes sense.
1: Yeah. Because
0: if you Denver's
1: the only one in the luxury, right? I mean, second apron, right?
0: Yeah, yeah, I think. Okay. Peyton Watson would allow them to maybe get out of that if they could trade him for someone on a lower number, or maybe it's a sign and trade and they could do a buyout. I don't know. But yeah, that makes sense. I mean, give your team an opportunity to add something extra to it because they haven't done a ton, the Cavs, this offseason. Yeah. And I guess their thought process is we got Harden last year midseason, played pretty good with him when we kind of finally figured out what we were. They made the Eastern Conference Finals last year, so maybe a year together, offseason, all that. I mean, they have really good players. They still, you know, I think that they're probably a level below the best of the best in the Eastern Conference.
1: Right.
0: But I understand it. I understand running it back with that group. What else are you going to do? You could tear it down and start over, but that doesn't make a ton of sense.
1: No, because this game, Donovan Mitchell, once again, congratulations on videos to his wedding.
0: Congratulations
1: to him and everything. But, yeah, I mean, is Watson going to put them over the top?
0: No.
1: Okay.
0: No, I mean, they get Peyton Watson and re-sign Harden. That's a good team. They probably win 55 games in the regular season next year if they stay healthy. I still don't think they can beat the Knicks in the playoffs. I mean,
1: or the Sixers.
0: The Sixers just added Jalen Brown and LeBron.
1: Yeah.
0: So that's pretty tough.
1: Crazy. Got a picture. I wonder how many father sons combos that LeBron play against, because his picture here, he played against Gary Payton. And
0: oh, sure.
1: Yes. Yeah. How many father sons did he play against?
0: That's a great question.
1: Unbelievable.
0: Probably
1: about three, four or five of them.
0: Yeah,
1: right?
0: Probably. Tim Harden, was Hardaway Sr. was probably out of the league.
1: I think he was gone by then.
0: I don't know. It was 2003. You know what I mean? That's the thing. LeBron's been in the league
1: forever.
0: He's been in the league since 2003. So, yeah, not only that, he also played as a father and son.
1: Yes. Unbelievable.
0: he's played against who knows how many father and sons.
1: And he's got to play against his son.
0: And he's going to be, oh, God, that's going to be crazy.
1: Man.
0: If he's guarding him, that'd be so fun.
1: Brony calls for a switch. A switch.
0: Oh, man, what do you clear out?
1: A switch, and then a clear out.
0: So then what do you do? Like, if you're, obviously, you're Brony, you're trying to.
1: I'm getting my dad in that switch, and then I'm like, clear out. Clear out. Oh, yeah.
0: But you can't try to go to the hole on him. He's going to throw your...
1: Of course not.
0: He's going to block it next week.
1: He's going to throw it in the stands.
0: You got to hit him with a step back if you're Bronny.
1: Yeah.
0: LeBron's got like 6 inches on Bronny.
1: Yeah, but I'm saying he swats it so far that he lands his mom's lap. Yeah, get your ass over there and get that damn ball.
0: I mean, he'll treat him like I treat Jack on the little play school basketball hoop, you know?
1: Okay.
0: He starts getting too cocky. I got to get in there and get a block.
1: Yeah.
0: We can't be having too much confidence.
1: Oh, God. This is so great. Grant, I love this part. Chris Martin has been designated for assignment. Didn't realize he was still playing. And then Grant had a nice cold play in his suite.
0: To fix
1: it. There it is. Okay, hold on.
2: Bring it back.
1: We can play this one.
0: Huh? All right, let's get to the big story of the day to kick off the 1 o'clock hour.
1: I love that.
0: Let's get to it.
1: Everybody got so no, don't save the ready.
0: Brought
1: Everybody
0: 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That's the hour.
1: Boop.
0: And it's the big story of the day. Boop.
3: Ronald Acuna Jr., center field. Young back. Young at the wall. Kiss it goodbye. A splash for Ronald in the Chattahoochee Falls. His second of the series, and this one puts Atlanta on top of the first.
0: Yeah, love to see that. Matt Olson with home runs in three straight games.
1: Yeah,
0: he's got 31. Michael Harris hit his 20th home run of the year on Friday.
1: Mike's only 30, eh?
0: That's a, yeah, I mean, yeah. 20 now, and he's got a couple months left. I think 20's a, ties a career high for him.
1: Good for him.
0: Because years he's been hurt or whatever, he's just been consistently excellent all year. And, yeah, could very well get to 30. Matt Olson could get to 40. Crazy to say, Ronald could get to 15, maybe. Maybe Ronald could get to 20 if he gets hot. But he's missed half the year.
1: Yeah,
0: so we get it.
1: Yeah. Yeah, but, I mean, we got a little bit under 5 hours left on this thing. The Braves need to add some more. We understand that. Don't know what's going to be out there as far as what Alex looks at as a good deal and not willing to give up. Because there's nothing – is there – I mean, a surprise. Is there a surprise out there where you might seem like, damn, he went down. I don't think that's the case. I think it'd be a solid guy who's going to be in the rotation, nothing – where a guy that might be injured that's coming off the IL soon or something like that.
0: Yeah. I mean, those are the likely moves because those are the moves that they make. The remaining name for me that if they're able to somehow go get him, and I realize he hasn't had the greatest year in 2026, but he's a hard thrower. He's a former All-Star. He's still young, and he's got some years of control, is Hunter Green from Cincinnati. He's a starting pitcher. He strikes a lot of guys out. He has looked better over the last month or so. Like, he's looked better since the All-Star break. He had 12 strikeouts in a game a couple weeks ago. But he's also kind of had an up-and-down year this year, and he's been hurt at times as well. So
1: That's what I'm saying. Because which one of these guys now is hurt? You know, one of these guys that is it one of these guys that the Braves got over the trade deadline? Something like he was coming back for something, or he –
0: Oh yeah, the pitcher that they got yesterday, Malley, has been up and down.
1: Okay,
0: but he's been better over the last couple months too. That's what they always say. But yeah, I mean, you know, it's what it is. Hopefully, they could get a guy that you get excited about. I don't know what, you know, sort of name that needs to be depending on who you are. But you know what they've done the last 24 hours or 48 hours has been fine. It's not blowing anyone away. In fact, if this is kind of the level of trades that they make, people are going to be really mad.
1: Yeah, but
0: people are going to blame Alex Anthopoulos and say that he's not doing his job and all that kind of stuff. And, you know, forgetting the Braves are 22 games over 500 in the first place.
1: That's the thing about it. Is he looking at it from a standpoint of that right there? We're so far ahead. We're this right here. And we're playing well. We talked about it earlier in the show. Well, Bryce Elder's playing, pitching better. So is that a factor in what to do and what not to do?
0: I don't know. I mean, I think it's pretty obvious that the Braves franchise philosophy has been to keep their prospects and develop them. They've had a lot of success in doing so. And we've just not seen them go out and trade big-time prospects for splashy deadline moves, really. Like, it's just not something that they've done historically under Alex Anthopoulos or previous to that. And it's kept them as one of the most competitive teams in baseball for 30 years. But then you also, you know, you got to zoom in more than that. Yeah, you're 22 games over 500 and you're 8 games up in your division, but it's pretty easy to see that you're not as good as the Dodgers or maybe even the Brewers. I know they beat the Brewers in a series earlier this year.
1: They
0: but
1: did.
0: Depending on what the Brewers do today, they might add a top front of the rotation starting pitcher too. So everyone knows the Braves are good. Like, that's not – okay, cool. Duh, you're supposed to be good. You've been good. Your window's open. You're good this year. Do something about it, you know? I mean, that's the attitude now, and I think that's reasonable. Like, this isn't unreasonable fans being like, you know, yelling at a 500 team to change the course of their franchise. The Braves are 22 games over 500 and are very good.
1: Yes.
0: Add the right pieces and who knows? You could go on a run in the postseason.
1: Yeah, but what determines the right pieces?
0: I mean, what do you mean?
1: Like, what you're saying right now, add the right pieces. What is the right piece?
0: Well, like a guy, a starting pitcher who you could start in a playoff game and feel confident that you have the best pitcher out.
1: And that's what I – okay, we

0: talked about that earlier. Okay.
1: Like a guy that you're starting in the playoffs and you're like, oh, hell, cross your fingers.
0: Exactly.
1: And stuff
0: that's,
1: like that.
0: But that's where we are right now.
1: Yeah.
0: Yeah. But you want somebody that keeps the fingers uncrossed. Is that guy out there? And is Alex willing to give up? Because if you're telling me we got with the Dodgers got screwed before, right? What is who's a guy after that? Who's a guy that you would be looking at? But you talk about the guy from the Reds.
1: They're going to want something in return.
0: Exactly.
1: For him.
0: Obviously, but I'm saying something big.
1: Probably.
0: In something.
1: Yeah, because
0: okay.
1: He's young and throws it 100 miles an hour.
0: Those are the questions I have. The thing that makes him more realistic to me,
1: because I never thought the Braves were getting Super Bowl. No one did. It was fun to talk about. It's frustrating that the package that it took to get him wasn't like a blockbuster.
0: Right.
1: There's like probably five teams in baseball that are like, dang, we probably could have done that. I don't know why they didn't, including the Braves. But Hunter Green is a guy that is still on his rookie contract. He still has arbitration years. Like, he's controllable through, I think, 2029, which to me signals he's more of a Braves target. The Braves are always going to do stuff with layers to it,
0: yes,
1: right?
0: Yes,
1: they're not just going to dump a bunch of prospects at the deadline for a rental in Scooble and know they're not going to keep him. That's just not the way that they operate. For better or for worse, whatever. It's just not the way that they operate. Green has a couple years of control. That's always something that they value. Now, that'll probably cost you, maybe one of your top prospects to get him. I don't know. But if he makes you better this year and going forward, it seems like a smart move. The Braves have needed to add a front-of-the-line starting pitcher for 2 years.
0: Two years ago. Yeah, okay.
1: Yeah, since
0: Max and then Spencer getting banged up.
1: Yeah, exactly. And Spencer at this point now, like, you just, to me, have to view him completely differently. Like, he's been hurt for 3 years.
0: And,
1: there's no way that you can like feel comfortable that he's going to be a viable part of your rotation going forward.
0: I agree. Like,
1: certainly not this year.
0: Not this year, yeah. But so, I mean, can Alex pull a rabbit out their hat? I mean, one thing we know about this, they got the ammunition to do it.
1: Yep.
0: They have the ammunition to do this.
1: Yep. That's what makes it different to me this year than other years. Is like in 23, you could talk yourself into not doing a ton because they were scoring 10 runs a game and they hit 300 home runs that year. It's like, all right, let's stand pat. And they didn't know that like Max Fried was going to get the flu or whatever he got. You know what I mean? Like they got
0: bad luck.
1: 24 was just kind of an up and down bad luck year. And then Chris Sale couldn't pitch in the playoffs because his arm had fatigue. Last year sucked. Throw it out the window. But this year they're as good as they thought that they were going to be. Right. They've clearly got the division with the 8-game lead. I'm not knock on wood. I'm not saying they can't give the division up, but they're in control of the division. And they have prospects to trade. So it's all there. It's all there. So, I mean,
0: it'll be interesting around 6:30 when all this is done.
1: Yeah.
0: Who's here and what he says about each guy.
1: Mm-hmm. Yeah. And this is one, too, for me. Like, usually I'm more on the side of, all right, that's a little bit, you're being a little irrational as a fan being mad at him over this. But if they don't go out and do something like pretty, I don't know what level it has to get to be excited.
0: That's my thing.
1: If this is all they do.
0: Right.
1: Fans are totally justified in being mad over this.
0: But that's my only thing is like because the guy they got is a starting pitcher.
1: Right, but he's what you have.
0: Where would you put him at?
1: He's probably, I don't know, third, fourth now.
0: Okay.
1: I'd still put Elder in front of him.
0: Okay.
1: I don't know. Damn, Perez was taking a nap when they told him he was pitching on Saturday and went out there and threw a no-hitter into the seventh inning. So, he's been a godsend this season. And then everybody else is hurt, young, and unproven. So it's hard to say. But, he's probably third or fourth.
0: Okay.
1: Put him in there. But you wouldn't want to start him in a playoff game if you wouldn't have to. All right, we'll come back. We'll get back into some of what we've seen out here at Falcons training camp, as well as a couple college football news and notes as well. 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
5: Lockouts and mirrors are closer than they appear. 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

0: Detroit received top 50 prospects Zaire Hope and River Ryan alongside right-hander Brady Smith. Move anchors the Dodgers rotation for their World Series three-peat push and confirms we won't have baseball next year. I'm Maddie Bates.
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8: The Falcons are back on the practice field for day 5 of training camp as pads are on this week in Flowery Branch, and the Braves head into an off day after sweeping the Nationals, capped by Sunday's 4-2 victory. Now the focus shifts to today's 6 p.m. trade deadline before the Marlins arrive at Truist Park tomorrow. I'm Allie Mack.

0: times. Like, why do you start the game at 7:10 or 7:05? Just start it at 7.
1: Yeah.
0: But anyway, yeah, 1:55. They'll start practice tomorrow, which, you know, if you look at your weather app, it's going to be hot as hell at 1:55. That's what the app says.
1: Hot as hell.
0: Hotter than hell at 1:55. So, yeah, get them a little heat. For tomorrow's practice. Although right now it says it's only 81.
1: Yeah, man. It's not as bad as it was.
0: Yeah. Tomorrow says only 83, so it's not hotter than hell. So it's actually not that bad.
1: But I was tripping because Friday I was driving home and I think I got home and I saw that Tua, I was listening to Deuce Bell and Tua was on with them last week.
0: Yep.
1: And he was talking about the schedule that they have here and how they don't have meetings in the morning and all that thing. And I kept saying to myself, you know, that's normal, right? You don't have morning. You don't really have morning meetings for training camp. You get there, you practice in the afternoon, you get to nap in, then you come back for the afternoon meeting for the practice, install, practice film, break, dinner, install the next day, go home.
0: Did Raheem and those guys have meetings in the morning?
1: Yeah, that's what I was like. I don't know.
0: I have no idea.
1: I just thought about it like all the years I played.
0: Right.
1: Like we never had meetings in the morning.
0: Okay.
1: Like, I take it back. I would have when I was a rookie. The coach would meet with me to go over the strip, but other than that, we wouldn't have meetings in the morning. So, because of the retention, one thing, and another thing, they don't want to give them as much rest as possible in the morning.
0: Yeah, that makes sense.
1: They'll have meetings tomorrow because the practice is late.
0: Sure.
1: So they'll have meetings
0: kind
1: tomorrow.
0: Kind of flip the day a little bit as far as that goes. But, yeah, like, I don't know. I mean, I'm sure every coaching staff does it, like, a little bit differently than other coaching staffs do. But
1: I mean, that's like meetings in the morning training camp is pointless. Dude, I'm tired.
0: Right.
1: Let me sleep in. But, okay, so.
0: We also haven't done anything.
1: Haven't done anything. Is Bijan signed by tomorrow?
0: Tomorrow when?
1: When we get here. Well, hell, we'll be early.
0: Yes.
1: Okay.
0: I think by the,
1: you know it's going to break at 2 o'clock.
0: By the time we're off the air. Give me 24, within the next 24 hours, I think Bijan will sign.
1: Because practice starts at 1:55, right?
0: Yes.
1: So do we get the breaking news on our show, or does he sign at 2:05?
0: Well, he can't sign. It'll be like right around then. That's my guess. Is right around.
1: Matthew Bergeron's contract was announced during practice.
0: Okay.
1: Yes.
0: Yeah. Well, that was what, Saturday?
1: Yes.
0: Okay.
1: Yes.
0: So yeah, you're right. They could announce it during. It could be signed before. Yeah. I don't know. I'll just answer the question sort of in a simpler way.
1: Okay.
0: I think that within the next 24 hours, Bijan's contract will be signed.
1: Okay.
0: What do you think?
1: I'll go Wednesday on a hump day.
0: Dang.
1: Rich on a hump day. Richer on a hump day.
0: This
1: thing y'all were talking about, they went and got the catcher from Orioles. I thought they weren't dealing him.
0: Adley Rutschman?
1: Yeah. I could have sworn I thought he was like.
0: He's been hurt a ton. But I just wouldn't trade. If I was the Orioles, I mean, if you're going to trade him, I wouldn't trade him with the Red Sox. They're in your division. Like, and if Adley Rutschman's healthy, he's awesome. Like, he was so good a couple years ago when he first came up. Yeah, I don't know. I don't know what the Orioles are doing. There's a lot of teams in baseball that I don't fully know.
1: Tell me about this,
0: what they're doing at the trade deadline.
1: Casey Mize. From Detroit.
0: He's a good young pitcher.
1: Is he more what you look for? But like, okay.
0: Yeah,
1: he would be that?
0: Yeah, okay. That would be fun.
1: Right, okay.
0: That would be fun. Now, he's been banged up a little bit
1: this year,
0: too.
1: Yeah, I'm just looking at pitchers
0: right now. But yeah, no, Casey Mize would be good. Okay. He's obviously not the Detroit pitcher you wanted.
1: Right.
0: What's Detroit doing? If you had Tarek Skubal, Casey Mize, they've got Framber Valdez, who hasn't had a great year but is a good postseason pitcher, and maybe if he kind of gets right down the stretch, like, that's a great top three going into the playoffs. They're only 2.5 games out of the wild card. Like, why sell? What's the point? Like, why not add somebody and try to get hot? I don't get it.
1: To me, it seems like they're rebooting all that.
0: Yeah. And I guess, but again, sure, if you get a haul for Skubal.
1: Yeah, but you
0: didn't. But you didn't. Like, they didn't restock their minor. They got some good, I'm not saying they got bums for Skubal. Like, these guys are all talented and could go on to be really good major league players. The pitcher they got is 28. So to call him a prospect, I think, is a little disingenuous. I think you kind of stay, I know he hasn't played in the majors yet, but you got to kind of be like, young to be a prospect, don't you?
1: Yes. I always thought
0: for
1: so.
0: For the most part?
1: I always thought so.
0: So, yeah, that one's a little bit confusing, too.
1: At what age you, I mean, once you come up from the big, because that's a great question, because there are some 28-year-old minor league players.
0: Yeah.
1: Are they still prospects?
0: No.
1: Okay.
0: No. Not, usually, no. Him, I guess, in this case. Maybe you're a late bloomer. I don't know. Is he Mormon? Did he go on a mission trip? I have no idea. I don't know his life. But, yeah, normally if you're not up by 28, you're down there. You know, you're Bull Durham. I don't know. You're supposed to be up by then.

0: But it's a new day, Randy. I mean, maybe he played 7 years of college, because you can play 7 years of college now with the new eligibility rules.
1: Yeah.
0: I don't know. Maybe he wanted to stay for the NIL money.
1: Yeah,
0: I'm not sure.
1: That's what most are doing now.
0: But, yeah, normally if you're not up, and I don't know how long he's been in the minors either, but normally if you're not up within 4 or 5 years, then the prospect status kind of goes away. But yeah, I don't know what they're doing. I don't know what the Orioles are doing. They were good a couple years ago, and now you know.
1: You remember they were fun as hell.
0: They were fun as hell.
1: A whole bunch of gunners.
0: Yeah, some gunners. They had Adley Rutschman was fun and young.
1: What was the Jackson boy?
0: Yeah, exactly.
1: Oh God,
0: Jackson
1: Holiday. Yeah,
0: Jackson Holiday.
1: Yeah.
0: They had they went and got Pete Alonso. I know this is the first year with Pete Alonso.
1: Oh, that's right. I forgot. Oh,
0: that's a move you make when you're trying to win, obviously. We played them a couple weeks ago. We saw that they're okay, but they're not great. I don't know. The baseball's weird right now, where the playoffs are so expanded. There's so much parity.
1: Yep.
0: There's so many teams within three games because there's so many wild cards. And again, that's as we sort of get back and thinking about our team, the Braves aren't one of those guys. They're not some team that you're having to talk yourself into because they're one game out of the wild card and they play in a bad division. The Braves are 22 games above 500. They have an 8-game lead in their division. Ronald Acuna just came back. They have Chris Sale. Like, Matt Olson's going to hit 45 home runs again. Michael Harris is going to have his best year ever as a major leaguer because he's been consistent all year. Like, you have some really, really good pieces. You'd think you'd want to bolster that.
1: Yeah, listen.
0: And maybe they will. What else? Okay, just from a Falcons training camp perspective, obviously got a chance to see Tua out there today in 11-on-11s. He was able to be out there with pads on and participate in that. Zachariah Branch has kind of been the star of camp so
1: far. It's crazy, man. Him, I mean, how they're using him, letting him get downfield, do all those different things. So, yeah, he's been making big play. Had a couple of big catches. They won one-handed catch.
0: Yeah.
1: Cass Jones, the way they're using him, he is playing really, really. He's getting a lot of shine. A guy that we love, me, you, Ed, Bo, Harold Perkins Jr., getting first team reps.
0: Yeah, Harold Perkins Jr. Gets some first team reps over the weekend.
1: So that's something to look at. It's whoever's going to play next to Devon Diablo. Brick was at practice today, so I want to make sure I want to shake his hand and let him know that we're thinking about him and everything like that. So they have him back there on the field. Talking about the defensive coordinator, Ulbrich is back today. But I thought, you know, just overall, it's always hard to tell the first day of pads, you know, because like they. From what I was reading, from what I saw from the little time I was out there, the quarterbacks look like they're having a good day.
0: Yeah.
1: They like Michael Penix has some nice throws downfield.
0: Uh-huh.
1: So, I mean, you like to see that considering where he's just at right now is just doing that. They did an opportunity period, which a lot of teams do at the end of practice. Once it's over, you bring all the young players that didn't get a lot of reps in. You bring them, let them run a 7-on-7 script. And Michael threw that today, which is good. Give as many reps as possible. But other than that, I mean, just trying to get better, get ready for next week.
0: James Pierce Jr. has been getting some reps with the second unit.
1: Yes.
0: Hasn't done really anything with the first team that I've seen or heard yet, which makes sense. Seems like they're planning on expecting to not have him when the season starts. And again, I don't know, maybe if you get closer to the season and still nothing's happened, or maybe the NFL gives you an indicator that nothing's going to happen,
1: right,
0: then you start giving him more reps with the ones. And I mean, he missed the entire offseason.
1: Yes, he did.
0: So part of it is probably just getting his legs back under him and getting him up to speed. But, yeah, I mean, that's something to monitor as well. And then, again, obviously, like we mentioned, when talking about whether or not Bijan's contract would be done by tomorrow, He's out there. He's out there having fun.
1: And he's having fun. I love this.
0: He's not practicing.
1: He's rooting on his guys. Every time Cash makes a play, he jumps up. You know, and so, yeah, he's not here. And he's not going to be here until it gets done. You know, period.

0: If you're in it this far, it makes no sense to go back out there.
1: Well, he's here.
0: Yeah, no,
1: what
0: he's saying,
1: here. He's just not.
0: What I'm saying is getting that itch, like, damn, I feel bad. My teammates out there practicing. I'm going to be out there with them. Let me go put that helmet on. It's not happening with I do contract.
1: No, that's not going to happen.
0: It's not going to happen.
1: If there's anyone wondering or worried, like, if his teammates would be looking. No, everybody gets it.
0: Yeah.
1: Everybody understands what Bijan means to this team. Everybody
0: wants him to get his money.
1: Yeah, gets Falcons, what's happening.
0: The Falcons want to give him the money.
1: Yeah, I think they would love to get this done.
0: Yes.
1: And he would too. So, you know.
0: Get or die.
1: Go ahead and do it.
0: Get or die.
1: Obviously easier said than done. Otherwise, it would already be done. And it is easily said because I've said it a lot of times. And let me tell you, it's easy. Super easy to say it. You want me to say it again?
0: Yep.
1: Get it done.
0: Get or die.
1: Sign his contract. I didn't even stutter or anything. Said English words. Easy to say. Just get it done. Hopefully it'll be done by tomorrow. All right. We'll come back and answer all of your questions. Phone lines are open at 404-726-0929. 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
5: 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Phone number is 404-726-0929. Just get on hold. Tell us who you are and where you're from, and we'll get to your question. We'll start with Norris, who's in Buford. Hello, Norris.
6: Hey, what's up, guys? Hope you had a good weekend.
5: We did. Well, I did. Did you have a good weekend?
7: Very good.
5: Good weekend.
7: Very good.
6: So, this is a question that comes from frustration, and it may be, you know, that it's not even really the case, but do you think if there is a lockout next year, and it may carry into even further seasons, do you think we've got any chance that Liberty Media sells the team to an actual owner who cares about the well-being of the Braves and isn't scared to spend money when money needs to be spent? Because it just seems like every year, if we just gave Alex the freedom to do what he needs to do, he would make these moves that we want. Yeah. I get it. The trade deadline has not passed yet, and there still may be moves to come. But when you watch year after year, the man's literally having to put together trade after trade with the most minimal pieces that he can and go off of results that are happening within the last month or two instead of career-long results. And it's so frustrating to watch him be bound by somebody who really doesn't care about the outcome of the Braves is the way it comes across.
7: Well,
5: yeah, that's a good question.
7: That's a good question. I don't think Liberty Media is scared of anything. I think they have a line where they're going to do with, like they have with all their business interests. Like, you know what I mean? With anything they is up under the Liberty Media umbrella, they have a spreadsheet for every one of them.
5: Yeah.
7: And it's not that they're scared to go over it. They checks and balances. This is what they want to do with it.
5: Yeah, I think scared is the wrong word because that's an emotion.
7: Yes,
5: they're not emotional about any of it.
7: Nope.
5: They don't. I mean, they love that the Braves are what they are because the ballpark's filling up and people are going to the Battery, which they own.
7: Yes,
5: and going to those restaurants that pay rent to them and living in those condos and apartments that pay rent to them, and they're buying up other properties around the area more condos.
7: Is that parking deck up yet?
5: Parking deck's going up. People are going to pay rent to them on that one.
7: Right.
5: So I would be shocked if they were to sell the team because, I mean, they're one of the few teams in professional sports that we actually know their financials because they're a publicly owned business. Mm-hmm. They're printing money.
7: Yes.
5: And they're printing money in part because of all the property that they own over there. I mean, if they sold the Braves, I guess they could find a way to sell that differently than what's happening at the Battery. But whoever buys it's going to want all of it.
7: I want everything.
5: Yeah. So, I mean, I don't think that they will because it's such a moneymaker for them. It's totally frustrating. You'd love to have an owner that's as emotionally invested as you are, but they're not emotional about it. Yeah. And I think, to me, and again, I don't know, I just, maybe I'm wrong about this, but I think in a lot of ways it's a credit to Alex Anthopoulos that he's able to continue having a team. And again, they're not going bargain basement. They have one of the top 10 payrolls in baseball. And given the different times of year and different seasons, it's been top 6 and 7 at times. But I think given the constraints and the way that they like to structure contracts and hold on to prospects and stuff like that, like, he's done a pretty good job. I think he would be amazing if he had the freedom
7: to spend more.
5: Yeah, of a different, you know, salary situation. But no, I'd be surprised if they sell the team. They're printing money. Wendy's in Lawrenceville. Hey, Wendy.
8: Hey, guys.
5: Hi, Wendy.
8: So Mr. Randy, your former teammate, Dan Marino, when I was growing up, he's pretty much my idol. I love Dan Marino. So you're the only person I know that actually played with him. And I was just wondering if there's any, like, behind-the-scenes story you can tell so I get to know him a little bit better, like we do Matt Ryan.
7: Damn it, Wendy, I ain't old, okay? I ain't old. Dan stopped playing when I was in high school.
5: You missed Dan Marino by a couple years.
7: Yeah, I ain't that damn old, Wendy.
5: His last year was, what,

0: 97?
1: What year did they get bludgeoned
0: by?
1: They got killed by the Jacksonville Jaguars.
0: Yeah.
1: Yeah, they got beat by like,
0: it was 62-10 or something like that.
1: Dan's always been nice to me. The most recent time I saw him was the funniest one, because I took the family, everything, that alumni weekend and things like that. And I'll never forget the face that Samson was making when he was taking pictures. I was like, this is Dan Marino. And Samson's got his tongue stuck out when he's doing his little peace sign.
0: Yep, I've seen
1: it. You heard the picture? which was the funniest thing.
0: It's a great picture.
1: Oh, it's a great picture. But no, I mean, they used to have card games over at JT's house. You could go over there and hang out with them sometimes. But nothing too crazy.
0: He seems like a guy who has lived his post playing career in a way that you would really want to.
1: Yeah.
0: You know, like, he's really done a great job of being Dan Marino.
1: Yeah, man. I think the one thing about him is that, because he stayed in one market his whole career.
0: Yep.
1: You know, and he was one of the greatest ever. Like, Dan, this is how big Dan is. Like, Dan was, it's the Solomon Brothers of South Florida.
0: Okay.
1: And he was their guy, right? And so we're on the field, and he will always freaking do it when we're losing. And they would put him on the screen for a damn jewelry commercial. And the stadium would lose it. And then right after that, something bad would always happen. Either the quarterback would throw an interception, drop the snap, something. Clockwork.
0: It's a jinx.
1: Clockwork.
0: The Marino jewelry jinx.
1: As soon as they put Dan up on the damn screen.
0: Terrible.
1: Oh! Every time.
0: He just seems like a guy that, like, plays a lot of golf, hangs out, probably has a cool boat.
1: He's a real cool dude, man. We play at this golf tournament all the time.
0: Awesome.
1: Really cool guy.
0: Lee is in Stockbridge. Hey, Lee.
2: Hey, what's happening, fellas?
0: Hi, Lee.
2: I got a question for both of you. Right. Growing up, who was the one athlete or coach that had passed away either in action or passed away just natural causes? Who was the one person that it really got to you that passed away? There was somebody that you kept up with all the time.
0: Thank
2: Mine
0: you, Lee.
2: Was Earnhardt. Oh, and that
1: okay.
2: happened that broke my
1: heart. Oh, man, yeah. Yeah. Dude, that was a big time blow. But, oh, for me, it's Kobe. Mm-hmm. Definitely Kobe. But, yeah, that Earnhardt, I mean, I remember when Earnhardt Sr. was killed.
0: Oh, yeah.
1: Yeah, I remember that.
0: That was crazy.
1: It was crazy, because I've watched all the documentaries. Everything they've ever put out since then, I've watched every one of them. And it's just amazing, I mean, how hard he hit that wall. But you look at it, other wrecks, and you see the car flipping and tearing apart. The guy walks away.
0: It's such a.
1: And then this guy right here, who is the man.
0: Fluky, bad luck, one in a million. Kinda.
1: Yeah, this guy is the man, the intimidator, all these different things. And just like that's crazy.
0: I don't know that I have any like that. The one that, like, from the sports world that kind of hit me the hardest was when the Mariners play-by-play guy Dave Niehaus died.
1: Uh-huh.
0: It was just in the off season. He was getting ready to do the next season. I think he was, like, grilling steaks in the backyard and had a heart attack.
1: Damn.
0: And passed. And, it like, the news kind of started circulating out in the middle of the night. This is, like, early Twitter. So it kind of started coming out. And I was doing a show that started at 5 a.m. back then. And so we were the first ones to go on the air and be able to talk about it. And I knew his son a little bit, because I had been in broadcasting and been around. I had met Dave a few times. But we had his son on.
1: Oh, wow.
0: And it was like, it was just what called him to confirm it. And he was like, it was like, And then he was like, you want me to talk about him? And I was like, if you can.
1: Damn, right.
0: Like, he died last night.
1: Damn.
0: He was like, yeah, I'll do it. So, I don't know. Pretty crazy. Jordan is in Peachtree City. Hey, Jordan.
3: What's up, Andy and Randy? The best talk show in town. I got two quick ones. Let me just bet you. Today is the first day of school, and I'm already seeing these kids with these sweatshirts on and hot as it is. I don't understand this, man. I don't understand. Okay, and my second point, and I've been wanting to get up to the Friday because I ain't had a chance to get up there. But why is it that, not you guys, everybody's making tour to be out the second coming of Tom Brady? Well, he was paid to leave Miami. His last 2 years wasn't all that, but he's going to be the one that's going to take us to the Super Bowl and playoff. I'm not understanding it. He's going to do a miraculous change.
1: I think it's all about.
0: Appreciate
1: it. People want to see something different, I guess.
0: Well, you know, I mean, it's August. Falcons are in training camp.
1: Yep.
0: He's one of the quarterbacks, and you talk yourself into it.
1: Yeah, man.
0: I mean, we were told we were sleeping on Desmond Ridder. Tua's had a hell of a lot more track record than Desmond Ritter.
1: Sure has.
0: If you're talking yourself into something. So, I mean, it's what we do as fans, right? Like, you hope springs eternal until they play.
1: Yep, and then you see.
0: And then and then you get mad, and it is what it is. Yeah. But, yeah, I mean, I don't know. I hope Tua plays great.
1: Me too.
0: I don't even know if Tua's going to be the starter.
1: Oh, man. And to the other question, I don't know what that boy going to wear on Wednesday. But I'll tell you this, man. I'm talking about my son, Samson. All right, then I'll

0: Yeah, pops up last. I'm going to bed. I'm like, I'm tired. Man, I was out here, the door open. What you want? I just came to see my family. At 9 o'clock at night?
1: On Sunday?
0: On a Sunday? What you want? But no.
1: What did he want?
0: Huh? Nothing. He wanted to hang out. So I'm ready. My wife the one up in the bed, gave me that look. He doesn't. All right. Man, I sit back and talk to your ass now. But no. So it's his godparents were here. And so his godparents got on some shorts. He in this jort phase. I don't know why.
1: Okay.
0: But they hit some new ones came in, Andy. They ugly as hell.
1: Shorts or shoes?
0: Shorts.
1: Okay.
0: They ugly as hell. But he ready to rock them. So I'm like, whatever, dog.
1: Okay.
0: Whatever, man. So they went. They spoke. They're gonna go school shopping tomorrow. So I'm like, dog. He got a. You know what? Whatever.
1: We did a little school shopping yesterday. She wasn't into it. She didn't want to do it.
0: Really?
1: And she loves to shop.
0: Yeah.
1: And I was like, you know, where do you want to go? She was like, I don't know. I'll just wear this dress I have. Mm-hmm. And I was like, all right, but we can go get some new stuff.
0: Right.
1: Like, at the very least, you need some new shoes. Like,
0: right.
1: She plays hard and she wears her shoes out.
0: Yeah.
1: So I talked her into that and we got some shoes, but she didn't even want to do it, which is hilarious.
0: Damn.
1: I'm counting my lucky stars because I know it's not going to be like that every single year.
0: No, it is not.
1: We went to Old Navy and, like, I got more stuff than she did.
0: Damn. Yeah. No, it'll go because I've gotten the same text from my daughter 3 days in a row. Okay. I know. I know school's coming. I know college is about to come back. I didn't know you went school shopping for college clothes.
1: We obviously dropped Lily off first day today, and you go into the school, and she was great. I mean, now, you know, she's doing kindergarten again, so
0: right.
1: She's done it all before, so she was fine. She was easy, gave us hugs and walked in, and it was great. But we're looking around the rest of school, and I'm just, you know, I'm observing. A lot of football jerseys on the first day of school.
0: Okay.
1: Not a lot of Falcons jerseys, but a lot of, I saw Justin Jefferson. I did see a Tua. There was a Tua in there.
0: Miami Dolphins Tua? Really?
1: Tua. Tons of different jerseys. There was some I saw one Bijan jersey.
0: Okay.
1: But yeah, that.
0: Yeah,
1: football jerseys on the first day of school in elementary school.
0: Yeah,
1: very popular.
0: First day of school, man.
1: All right. Final call here. Mo is in Columbus. Hey, Mo.
2: Hey, fellas. I got a question through a quick story.
1: Okay.
2: So, boom. The homie hits me up. He's like, look, I need somebody to ride with me. I need to drop my granddaughter off and pick up my grandson. So I said, okay, cool. Where you got to go? He's like, I go to Atlanta. Man, we left here at 8 o'clock. He didn't tell me that we were dropping the grandson off or granddaughter off in Atlanta, but then they had to drive to South Carolina to pick up the grandson.
1: Oh.
2: We didn't get back until 6:51 this morning.
1: Oh.
2: So have you ever had somebody ask you to ride with them somewhere and they didn't tell you exactly how long the trip was going to take?
1: Mo, you got kidnapped.
0: Mo, you got kidnapped.
1: Yeah, you just got
0: right,
1: kidnapped
0: and
1: by that grandfather.
0: And I'm just going to say this for future references. You are no longer the homie when you got grandkids.
1: What do you mean?
0: You're no longer the homie when you got grandkids.
1: I can't be your homie when I have grandkids?
0: Not the homie. You know, yeah, you can't be the homie with the grandkids.
1: And some people have grandkids at like 45.
0: Yeah, but that's what I'm saying. Get over it. Hey.
1: Yeah, Mo got kidnapped.
0: Yeah, no, I don't go nowhere.
1: If you're crossing state lines and you don't know it.
0: Yeah, Mo.
1: Yeah, that's...
0: Yeah, Mo, they played you partner.
1: That's tough.
0: And I don't know when the last time you rode with somebody.
1: Man.
0: It's been a while.
1: Long.
0: Since I rode with somebody.
1: Long time. Like, hey, I got to take this drive. Do you want to ride with me?
0: I've never done that.
1: God, I don't know if I've ever done that either.
0: I don't think I've done that since college. When, like, teammates like, hey, man,
1: sure.
0: Go home. You going to ride me to the house? Yeah.
1: Or it'd be like a weekend. Like, hey, I'm house sitting or something out there. Do you want to come? It's like, all right, okay. But, like, no.
0: Yeah, I don't think I've ever ridden with anybody.
1: From Columbus, Georgia to South Carolina.
0: I would have had a straight
1: I would have been
0: damn
1: furious.
0: Attitude.
1: Yeah,
0: I would have
1: crazy.
0: He would have known I was mad.
1: Hopefully it was, like, real close to the border, South Carolina.
0: Dude, I would have been furious.
1: Yeah, me too. That's crazy. I mean, you got to ask more questions though,
0: too.
1: Damn,
0: you
1: know what
0: Mo?
1: I mean? You can't just be.
0: Where are we going, dog?
1: Where are we going? How far? How long is it going to be?
0: Yeah, man.
1: All right, let's get the takeaways of the day.
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0: They got your ass, Mo. I hope you didn't have. I hope you didn't go in on the gas. Hey, Nick Foles looks Australian.
1: He does.
0: I know that.
1: He does to me.
0: He did not move.
1: You're like, yeah, it's got like that chin of an Australian.
0: Yeah.
1: This radio show's putting out pheromones over the airwaves.
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0: What an atmosphere tonight. The stands are packed. Down here, two fans side by side, both holding a Heineken. 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The chant begins. Listen to that. 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That's a hug. That's a hug. Let's check the replay. Yes, two strangers at kickoff. Friends by full time.
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5: 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What's going on? It's Dukes and Bell on Sports Radio 92.9 The Game. We start off every day and every hour by saying, hey, man, we are live at Hooters. And today was the first day of pads for our Atlanta Falcons, day five of training camp. And we are going to talk plenty about that. But we've got to talk about, Mike, the news of the day, and that is the countdown to the trade deadline in Major League Baseball. We're not sure whether the Braves are going to make another deal or not. They may not. They've already made some deals, which we'll talk about. But the bottom line is, man, I think every Braves fan is going, okay, this is fine, but what else you got?
6: Yeah, man, so far it's mediocre prospects for mediocre pitching. You know, Lane Thomas is a solid piece, and certainly you know that you've got a right-handed bat to complement Yaz in the outfield, and that was something that was a priority for Alex Anthopoulos. But the rest of it is just kind of a lot of meh. Tyler Malley from the Giants for Anthony Molina. We find out we get no relation to Bruce Sutter, Brett Sutter from the Angels. I mean, you're getting guys that are career under 500 and you're hoping to eat some innings and get your

0: Going to a best of five, it's Chris Sale, and you don't have anybody you trust. So that's the reality of the situation. Also finding out Ronaldo Lopez, I was at the game Saturday. I was like, oh, Martin Perez is pitching. So you got a little concern there. But just not enough starting pitching, brother. And, you know, look, the big argument, and we'll get into it, we got all show to talk about that, plus what we saw at Falcons. But the Tarik Skubal thing, it's like, ah, the rich get richer. The only beef, and you and I were talking with Grant about this today at Falcons practice, they didn't get everything you think they get for a guy that's a generational talent. I mean, I heard them say, well, Skubal was only going to sign with the Dodgers. That doesn't mean anything to the Tigers. They've got to get the maximum haul. To do it as early as they did, Carl, and to get a bunch of, again, everyone knows the Dodgers have the best farm system, but the Braves could have offered a lot more. The Mariners, I should say, the Rays in Tampa, Milwaukee could have offered more. That's what made it so curious.
1: Yeah, look, the deal went down Saturday, and that was what I think was surprising to a lot of folks, is that this happened way earlier than today. Usually these kinds of deals go down to the trade deadline. And the fact that the Dodgers do get another stalwart in their rotation. Look, Yamamoto's a stud. You add Skubal to that. They've got a bunch of injuries, including Shohei Ohtani, who right now is limited. He's got a knee and bicep issues, but he'll be back eventually. Right. You talk about Blake Snell. We talked with our man Tony Gwynn Jr. about this last week and the injuries that they have. Tyler Glasnow. All these guys are coming back eventually, but the bottom line is they have more depth as far as starters than anybody right. in major leagues. And this is why they're the favorites to win not only the National League but also the World Series again. And, guys, they're going for an unprecedented three-peat. We talked about repeating. Again, you got to go back to the 2000 Yankees before the Dodgers did it last year. And so it's not something that right. happens all the time in baseball. But you're right, Mike. At the end of the day, it feels like, hey, we had enough prospects and enough chips on the table if you really wanted to do this, which tells us that Alex probably did not want to do this.
0: Now, as we said, the great debate, and this is something we've talked about leading up to the trade deadline. Do you want to give one of your better prospects, a guy that you know has a real chance of being something special for your team, to go get a preeminent starter, a Cy Young, multiple Cy Young Award winner, and Tarik Skubal, and then have Chris Sale and Skubal to go to a best of five, correct. And hopefully beyond. You know, or do you say, you know what, even though I've got a big lead in my division, and we're still finding a way to cobble together wins, I just don't see this team being a team that could win the World Series. Is that what this is?
1: Look, I hope not, because you come out of the All-Star break, Mike, and you go 12-5. This was that 17-game stretch we were talking about where we said this is going to make or break the Braves. Like, are we going to go in big and potentially do something to help this team? And I feel like Alex is – but this is what he does, right? I feel like he's doing things, but these are not wow moves. And right. because they're not – Braves fans, some of you will feel a little bit unsatisfied. It doesn't mean that you didn't add some depth to your starting rotation. It doesn't mean that you didn't add some depth to your bullpen. As Mike mentioned, Brent Suter, you know, is joining a lefty reliever who's, you know, a guy that's 36. But, Mike, again, you go, all right, how does that work? Are we now looking at bullpen starts in the playoffs?
0: Right.
1: And I look at this a couple of different ways. 404-726-0929. And you guys can chime in as the trade deadline is, the countdown is on. Guys, 6 o'clock tonight, it's done. And what your team is, it is. There is none of this, oh, we'll do another move in September like it used to be years ago. So this is a big deal. And I don't know if he's done working the phones, but I look at this as Alex, three-pronged deal. I got a bat, I got a bullpen piece, and I also got a starting pitcher. Now, again, it may not be the guys we want, but that's how he's going to address this and say, we needed all three of these things, and we did that. And again, I don't know if he's done. We got 4 hours left. But that's how he's going to relate this to the listener and certainly to the fans of the Braves and say, hey, we have additional pieces now. The problem is, I don't know if anybody is wowed by any of this.
0: Yeah, there's a lot of folks around the league saying that everybody, and I talked about this with Grant today, you and I were talking with him at camp, a lot of folks are, fan bases are not satisfied with what their general managers have done so far. Sure. It looks like everything's going to go down to the 11th hour. John Heyman, MLB insider for Odyssey, says the Braves checked on Jacob deGrom. Rangers apparently are listening to everybody's offer.
1: Okay.
0: But, I mean, there's two parts to this. What we've done so far is uncompelling. You've got some innings eaters, and that's okay. And you didn't give up anything. You gave up uncompelling prospects for uncompelling pitching. But the question is, and I know I ask this all the time of you, so I'll make it quick. Why are we here? What the hell are we trying to do? Are we trying to win a World Series? How many teams have like a 6 or 7 game lead in their division and go, I don't see it? Then that means nothing. then the folks who run the Braves, which is basically Liberty Media, they're the shareholders, they take you guys for suckers, and they don't let Alex spend, and 21 was truly an aberration, because even that year we didn't have enough pitching. The night shift got you across the finish line.
1: Yeah.
0: So I give Alex a bit of a pass, because I don't think they give him the kind of money. He's never able to go and take on anybody's contract. And we're never going to sign a big money pitcher in the offseason unless it's some kind of great bargain.

0: like to trade for Chris Sale.
1: Yeah, and look, I know people hear you saying that and think that, you know, we're going in on the team. Look, the history speaks for itself. We didn't even pay our own guys. Max Fried was a guy you could have kept. Now, again, I get it. The injuries or injury issues, but you didn't do that. So when you say you don't even keep your own guys, let alone you're going to go out and sign one of these big free agents, that is the theory. And until it's proven different, that's what I believe. I think that's kind of how we operate. 404-726-0929. Braves have won 5 in a row. They do sweep over the weekend, which is great. But then coming off of that, I said, today, man, is going to be great because he's going to go out and he's going to make a big move. And again, I'm not knocking this.
0: And there's more. We got till 6 o'clock.
1: They could come in and help. But but I'm with you. The prized possession of this particular trade deadline was Skubal. And that was the issue. Skubal was the guy. And, you know, again, you talk about putting him with Chris Sale. I would put that against any starting rotation in a 7-game series. You know, because, again, one of those guys is going to pitch twice in that series.
0: Right.
1: Maybe both.
0: And what's so funny, talking to folks on Twitter, X, Carl's, put them up, C-Dukes. I'm ATL Bell, 929. And it's like, you know, a lot of Braves fans I argue with are resigned to the fact that, well, we were never going to be able to. I didn't say we had to sign Skubal. Let's just get Skubal to get us a World Series, and we'll figure out the rest later, because that's why we're here. You know, that's, again, the ultimate argument is, are we trying to win a championship? Are you trying to get the best talent you can acquire at the deadline? The answer is no, because they put limitations on themselves. So that's what frustrates me. You've been cowed, Braves fans, into thinking, well, we can never get Skubal. No, you could get Skubal. You just got to give a better offer than the Dodgers. And you could have offered more than the Dodgers did. Skubal was always going to sign with the Dodgers. I'm talking about getting us through October and winning a World Series with a killer rotation. Matt Olson's raking. Muddy Harris is raking. Drake is doing his job. You know, and we're done talking about Austin Riley. You got Thomas to platoon with Yaz. You got some pieces.
1: Yeah, man. And here's the crazy thing. So Ronaldo Lopez, I don't know what the hell happened. Happened there. Left knee inflammation the other day, and then all of a sudden here comes Martin Perez, who throws an excellent game.
0: He had a no hitter.
1: It's crazy.
0: You know, me and Becky were sitting, I was in section 112. I looked at her and I go, you know, we got a no hitter going right now.
1: It was crazy, man. And so you throw that into the mix now. Lopez back on the IL for 15 days. Schwellenbach still there. Hurston Waldrop still there. Strider, we're not going to see him. Don't fool yourself. And that is the reason why you go, okay, well, all those arms are not going to come back. Now, Lopez will be back. But, Mike, at the end of the day, this is going to be really interesting. And, by the way, if we don't win it, this is the same thing you will hear me talking about at the end of the season, because this is the time to address it. And if you went into the playoffs and you felt like you had done everything possible to improve this team, I feel a bit differently right now. Mm. But right now, I think we're a really good team. And by the way, you know, here comes Acuna, right? He's hitting. And Matt Olson's doing his thing, and we're getting offense. But at the end of the day, if we lose to the Dodgers, everybody will say, oh, well, we lost to them because of the pitching. And it will go back to today and what we didn't do at the trade deadline when you're sitting in first place. 404-726-0929. Follow Mike. He is Mike Bell. ATL Bell, 929. ATL Bell, 929.
0: I
1: may put him up. See Dukes. Put him up. And follow the show at Dukes and Bell, 929. And we're broadcasting live, by the way, at Hooters Mall of Georgia. We'll be here until 6. So come on out and hang out with us. Bunch of Falcon fans. We're at practice today. And, yes, we will fill you in on practice, guys. Day 5 of training camp. First day of pads. Good news is nobody really got hurt. There were a couple of injury things that happened, which we'll talk about with the offensive line. But the bottom line for that is, as far as the Falcons are concerned, Mike, getting ready and preparing for this upcoming preseason. And believe it or not, next week we got preseason football?
0: Yeah, man.
1: Next Friday?
0: Hey, now today at practice, again, Bijan is holding in. I had a guy say to me, oh, man, he's still on his contract. I go, you don't know how it works, man. I go, we just saw a Jalen Carter get paid off that rookie class. Gibbs is going to get his. Our guy has outperformed his contract. And again, previous general managers here in the organization would take care of him going into his fourth year. That's something that we used to see from Thomas Dimitroff. So I'm not getting worried yet, but again, we get to be about, 2 weeks of the season starting, and Bijan hasn't put on the pads? Okay, that's a different conversation.
1: Yeah, look,
0: you think we're going to get there?
1: Absolutely. I said this to you last week. They're going to get the deal done. I am not just confident. I'm overly confident that the deal's going to get done. And he'll become the highest-paid running back in the NFL, and we can keep it moving. I said this today, Mike. You know, part of this is everybody wants to see him on the field, which I do. And he's there, and he's at practice, and again, you know, he's taking the mental reps, and he's certainly in the meetings and doing all the things he needs to do. But

0: guys, even when he signs, he's not playing in the preseason. You're not going to sign your running back to a $100 million deal and play him in the preseason.
1: No.
0: So we won't see Bijan, sorry, until the first game in Pittsburgh, and I'm fine with that. But as far as the reps, Mike, and what you're talking about and all that stuff, yes, I always say it matters, and it still matters for a guy like Bijan Robinson. But, yeah, that, don't think that he signs and all of a sudden we're going to see him in the preseason game. We're not. We're not going to see him until week one. And then, hopefully, Mike, he is, you know, ready to roll. But he's taking care of his body, man. We see him every day. This right. dude is ready to go.
2: Hey, man, one of the things that happened today also in the division, talking going back to baseball, we're going to keep you up to speed, guys. We've got some pitching we've added, so we've got some guys who can help eat some innings, and that's what we're trying to do. But no big name or a name that you would recognize as, hey, that's a guy I'm pairing with Sale to get me. And again, that's only two, though.
0: We don't have a number two.
2: We still don't have.
0: We
2: still need more guys. I know Bryce Elder is on an uptick, and hopefully that continues, but he still makes me nervous. Luis Arias goes to the from the Giants to the Phillies.
0: Oh, that's
2: so
0: good.
2: They had a second baseman.
0: Yeah.
2: And they're not done yet. Phillies, by the way, they've been scuffling. You know, they've gone through a couple of little patches. So that's why I feel really good about us winning this division. Are we as good as the Brewers? Look, the Brewers, they always win the division, but they always seem to choke when they win the division. I still think it comes down to us and the Dodgers if we go after it.
0: I do, too. We're going to come back. We've got plenty to talk about. Falcons as well, and we'll get you caught up on the latest around the NFL, what went down today at practice. But your thoughts are welcome, man. Today's a big day for our Braves because you cannot just dismiss the fact that you're sitting here in first place. You've gotten through this 17-game stretch. All right, today's an off day for him. And we said, oh, when we get to August 2nd, man, coming out of the All-Star break. You guys remember this conversation?
2: Right.
0: And we said, oh, 17 straight. All right, if we crap the bed during these 17 days, which we didn't, you might understand a little bit more that they may be apprehensive to not do as much.
2: Right.
0: But we didn't. As a matter of fact, I think we're playing our best baseball since early in the season.
2: The Brewers and Dodgers only have two more wins than the Braves. So, I mean, yeah, you had that ugly patch of June, and you're rolling. And, again, you're really doing it with smoke and mirrors. It's the same kind of vibe. Weiss is doing the same stuff Snicker did, the way you got to juggle the rotation. The problem is the bullpen's going to wear out because you're not getting your guys deep into these games like you need to. We'll get into all this with Grant later in the show, but I just want to see a big name. A big name. And to get a big name, you're going to have to give up a big prospect or two.
0: Well, and I'll say this, too. The Caminiti kid, you guys saw that where he struck out 14. They're not coming off that kid.
2: No, right? And there's some guys. Look, and I get it. Some guys are untouchable.
0: Yes.
2: But again, I just think it's finding that balance because how many years, like the last 2 years, the Braves weren't as good as they had been. They didn't win the division. Now you're back where you think you belong, so why aren't we going all in?
0: All right, man. We've got plenty to get to. We're live at Hooters. Come out and hang out with us, man. We'll be here until 6. We'll be here, as a matter of fact, today. Tomorrow we're at Flowery Branch because it's an afternoon practice tomorrow.
2: Yeah, man. The heat hasn't been oppressive, knock wood, up here in Flowery Branch and Buford area. But yeah, tomorrow at practice back here at Hooters Mall of Georgia on Wednesday.
0: Yeah. So come on out, man. And then Friday we're back up here
2: as well.
0: So we got 3 days up here.
2: Si, senor.
0: At the Taj Mahal Hooters. All right, when we come back, the latest around the league. Also, we'll get you caught up on some other headlines. But the Braves still working the phones from what we're hearing, and maybe this is not done. It's Duke and Bell on Sports Radio 92.9 The Game.

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4: We've made it. There's an NFL football game this week. Yeah, it's preseason action, but it's football. The Hall of Fame game is on Thursday night. Carolina versus Arizona, live from Canton, Ohio, for the Pro Football Hall of Fame game. Carolina is looking to get back to the playoffs. Arizona, with new head coach Mike LaFleur, and questions around the quarterback position for the future. Football is back this week. I'm Chris Fleck.
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0: Appreciate everybody coming out earlier. That first segment there for those here that are in the crowd. Little technical difficulties, but we're good to go. Mike, as we were talking about the trade deadline, we're getting a lot of response from Braves fans. And you just said something to me. It's funny. Mm-hmm. Because sometimes, you know, when things don't happen, you get accustomed to things not happening.
1: Correct.
0: Right? So, for example, we always bring up our parents, right? And your parents, you ask them to go somewhere, and they'd be like, you knew the answer was no.
1: We'll see as right? adult for no.
0: Right.
1: But we'll see. That's
0: but,
1: no.
0: But you get accustomed to that. And then what happens, right, as a kid, you don't ask. You just, I know mom and dad's going to say no, I can't go. But that's kind of where Braves fans are. We have become accustomed to not having a big move. And by the way, in 21 when we won the World Series, none of those moves were big moves. We won the World Series, but don't fool yourself. Solaire was not a big move. None of the moves we made, Mike, were big, significant brand name guys in Major League Baseball. They all had great experience. They came and helped us win. But that's part of this, and you were just telling me that's some of these Braves fans, that's how they feel.
1: Right, and look, I get it. You said it. Nobody knew who. I didn't. I look up Jorge Soler from the Royals, and you know, you think about Rosario was injured at the time, couldn't even play when we traded with the then Indians to get him. And, you know, certainly Jock Peterson was a guy you'd heard of, and he brought some energy and some juice. But it's funny, you go back and you look at the pitching, and they never, ever, ever have enough pitching. But that year, Charlie Morton, the ageless wonder, talking about the 21 season, Max Fried, Ian Anderson, and then the rest of it was Drew Smyly and guys like Hinoa and Tukey and everybody else who kind of put it together. The Braves never have enough pitching. Hell, we could have won the World Series in 2020, the COVID year. We had the Dodgers down, remember?
0: Yeah.
1: Think about this, guys. 3-1, and you had to go with a bullpen start. That was those weird neutral site games in Texas, remember, for the World Series and for the NLCS. But anyway, you never get enough pitching. So my point to Carl during the commercial break is, Braves fans, your expectations are so freaking low. I mean, you're the sixth highest payroll in the league. You're not top five because you never want to get into that luxury tax. You know, the company, the guys that own it, who is basically Liberty Media, their big muckety-mucks are the primary shareholders. They never, ever want to get into that luxury tax. So that's like a $25 million gap with the Phillies right now for a starting pitcher, which you could use. So the fact that you got to do this pitching again, Carl, on a wing and a prayer, and guys yo-yoing back and forth, you know, and remember, they've changed the rules now about how many times you can be DFA'd. We've talked about that. So it's just not an endless loop for J.R. Richie. There's a limit for him. There's limits now. So it's very frustrating. I hope we can still pull things off. We still have, 3.5 hours to get something done. But, I mean, if you're not trying to go and get the best talent available to put you across the finish line when you've shown your resiliency and the ability to be in control of your division, why the hell should I be a fan of your team? Why should I spend the money on the tickets? Why should I go down there like I did Saturday if this is just an exhibition and you're not trying to win a championship?
0: How was it Saturday?
1: Freaking great. It was Saturday at the Battery. I mean, we were Jay Alexander's. By the way, great. That place was popping, you know. But you know, I got something later in Guy Talks. It's going to blow your mind. I've got a good Guy Talks subject.
0: Okay. All right.
1: But no, we went to the PBR bar. It's packed with Cougars and 20-somethings. Everybody's having a ball. You go into the ballpark. The weather was great. I mean, it was hot. We had great seats. And, oh, by the way, I got those seats on a pop-up sale they did a few weeks ago. So it was only like $60 to sit like on the aisle in row 112. It was great seats.
0: Yeah. But look, and nobody's debating the experience. We're just simply saying you're not
1: going to take our money and do something.
0: Yeah,
1: with
0: you're not going to be in this position year in and year out. 404-726-0929. Great text coming in as well. I want you to hear Alex Anthopoulos. We'll tell you about what we saw at the Falcons today coming up as well. But here's Alex talking about trying to acquire starting pitching before the deadline's up.
2: We'll see what's going to come. We're obviously, everyone's engaged at this time of year, right? So we'll see when we get to 6 o'clock tomorrow. If you'd asked me last night, were we close to a deal for any starter? I would have said no. If you asked me earlier in the day, I would have said no. If you'd asked me in the last hour and a half, I would have said yeah. So that's how quickly it moves.
0: And he's talking about earlier today, like literally earlier this morning,
1: right?
0: You know, or yesterday when I think he said that. And bottom line is, this is fluid, guys. This is doesn't mean that, you know, again, that nothing's going to happen. But what they have done, and a guy hit me up, he said, you guys are asking, you know, asking Alex to bring in all these stars, and that doesn't guarantee you a championship either. No, it doesn't. You're right. But how much more confidence would you have as a Braves fan if we got Skubal? How much more confidence would you have?
1: Right.
0: That's the thing. Versus bringing in, you know, Molly, right? Tyler Molly, Malley, excuse me. You don't necessarily think that this guy is going to be number two in your rotation. He's 31 years old. He is an innings eater, okay? He has the potential to be really good. He was on a bad Giants team. I get it. But there is a different level of confidence when you're bringing, and by the way, that

0: transcends, trust me on this, in the clubhouse. When guys see the kind of player like a Scooble come, the Dodgers are loaded anyway. For them, this is just like a fist bump. Welcome to the club. But when you get a guy like that, it infuses the clubhouse, Mike, because they know the front office is real.
1: Yeah, but again, that goes right back to my point. Who's that person? That's a loser mentality. That's a loser mentality that too many Braves fans embrace. Oh, well, we can't, just because you get the best players. Yes, I get it. If the Dodgers with Dave Roberts should have won 4 or 5 World Series. They got locked up to analytics.
0: True.
1: The Astros were cheating 1 year, sorry, you know, with all the stealing signals. But, I mean, yes, spending the most money, the Mets, by virtue of that, should be winners. Yes, we know there's no direct correlation. But I can tell you this, there's no direct correlation with Grant Holmes, Ronaldo Lopez, and every other minor leaguer from Gwinnett getting you in the World Series. Okay, your pitching isn't good enough. You got guys who can't get through the fifth inning.
0: And you're injured.
1: That's the problem.
0: And you're injured.
1: I mean, that's it. You've been dealing with injuries. You never had enough pitching. You said it was a priority in the offseason. You never addressed it. And so that's just two things can be true. Spending more money than Davy Crockett doesn't win you a World Series. Going with a bunch of journeymen and guys that don't deserve to be in the show yet doesn't get you a World Series either.
0: No. And that's it's twofold, guys. But I'd rather have a shot with the best players.
1: Yes.
0: Than not.
1: Yes. Let's roll. You just touched on it. All the things this team has rolled with, and we're only 2 games behind the Dodgers in the win column, and we've got 8 games on the Phillies. And you guys just going to say, gee whiz, couldn't get it done. Get them next year. That's a loser mentality.
2: Loser.
1: And too many of you Braves fans are cowed into thinking like that.
2: Are you a loser?
1: Because John Schuchholz told you divisions meant more than World Series. Because guys like Chipper come on the air and go, you know, and get upset when we say, how come you guys didn't win more than one World Series with every freaking Cy Young Award winner? Just put 8 guys in Cooperstown. I mean, what the hell? You guys are losers, man. Get it out of your head. Demand more. Demand excellence. Demand spend some freaking money.
0: Yes.
1: Thank you.
0: By the way, I love Chipper, by the way. 404-726-0929. All right, we're live at Hooters, man. Let's talk a little bit about practice, and we'll get more into this as we move through the day. Grant is going to join us in the 5 o'clock hour. Maybe something's happened. Maybe something has not.
1: Hey, we did find out, by the way, DeGrom, the Braves, did kick the tires with the Rangers on Jacob DeGrom. He invoked his no-trade clause, according to Ken Rosenthal, so he wasn't interested in leaving Arlington.
0: They wanted him a couple of years ago. And weren't able to get it when he was with the Mets, I believe.
1: Correct.
0: And the Mets did that fire sale. Well, they do that every year because that sucks.
1: True.
0: But I think they were interested in him a couple of years ago, Mike. So that's interesting, kind of going back to the well there. But again, that's what we're talking about, right? That's what we're talking about. At least the effort to try to get it. And this is where this is a little bit unfair to Alex, and I will defend this. Sometimes you want to go like that situation where you want to go get a guy and maybe he's just not feeling it or, you know, hell, I'm tired of moving around, whatever it might be. And it doesn't happen. Or the team that you're trying to make a deal with doesn't want to do it. Those are things behind the scenes that go on all the time. But at the end of the day, as a fan, we go, he didn't get it done. And Alex may be involved in a bunch of these kinds of conversations. Mm-hmm. So either way, but that is interesting that you would think a guy would want to come to a first-place team.
1: Right, and compete for something. Yes. And just a few weeks ago, the Rangers were a first-place team. It's amazing how the fortunes have slipped and slid, like the Red Sox were dead in the water a month and a half ago. Now they look like a team that can go all the way.
0: It fell apart. All right, today, Mike, you know, and I got to say this, too. While we're going in, because you're going in on the Braves, and I love it, but who's our right tackle options?
1: We got a major problem right now at right tackle.
0: Okay. So, Wanya Morris is one of the guys that right now is filling in. Taylor's not available, right?
1: He's
0: not.
1: Jawan Taylor was at practice. He's walking around, but he's not wearing a helmet.
0: Correct.
1: Or pads.
0: So,
1: or spikes.
0: Here's the deal with me and Wanya Morris. Get in shape. You don't look like you're ready to play. And then I'm watching today, and it's beyond today. You threw up the first day. You said you had too much water. Get in shape, okay? He's walking around, Mike, and then he gets injured. He's got a little pull-up, and they're pulling him out on the side, and I'm like, great. Look, I don't think this may be an issue. I'm hoping it's not.
1: Right.
0: But it's almost as if, you know what? He thought he was going to be in Kansas City and ride, you know, just chill. Dude, you're competing for a position.
1: You got a chance.
0: Yeah,
1: you got a chance to start and make some big money for yourself.
0: And you're clowning around. Meanwhile, Jawan Taylor, I do not know what the injury is or the extent of the injury. All we know is since he got here, he's been banged up.
1: They talked about it at minicamp. We got a little bit of a peek behind the curtain with some guys saying, hey, when Jawan gets ready, you and I were like, what do you mean when Jawan gets ready? And he's still not ready.
0: Yeah, and we don't know what the timetable is. Only thing we're saying is that's one position. If you want to talk about all the good and things we're seeing, defense looks good. The guys on defense rotating, we'll talk about it. But this offensive line, and Mike said this, if you're worried about one position, it's not Bergeron, who you'll hear from, by the way, who got his big deal over the weekend. He joined Andy and Randy today.

0: It's not Matthews. It's not, you know, Lindstrom.
1: Not Neusel. They're happy with Neusel.
0: It's this position right here that we're concerned about. And both guys, one's been injured, and the other one, Mike, just doesn't look the part right now.
1: Yeah, Michael Gerald, he was drafted out of Finley College by Seattle a couple years ago. Storm Norton, as you guys know, is out for the season again. That's a real bust because, man, he was so good a couple years ago picking up for Caleb McGarry. You miss him big time. So you may have to go find somebody off somebody else's team. You have to wait. And I hate that. You wait for some cuts. But, you know, you're not getting the cream of the crop either, Carl.
0: No.
1: You know, but you've got to go beef up because this is, not to be melodramatic, it is the blind side for either Michael Penix Jr. or for Tua.
0: All right. By the way, today, and again, just a day doesn't make you, you know, a bad player. I didn't think Jack Strand was great today. Tua took 11 on 11, you know, snaps. And the snaps that Tua took, he looked crisp.
1: Right.
0: He was delivering the ball. Jack Strand is waiting way too long to get the ball out.
1: What do you like to say?
0: Pull! So he is
1: That's what I was thinking the whole day practice.
0: He is literally waiting, and I'm like, Jack, that's a stack, bro. What are we doing? In real football, because they're not going to hit the quarterbacks, guys, but
1: is it true that Pettis got sacked by the medicine ball on Saturday?
0: No, that was Friday that actually happened. That was Friday. But Strand, you know, they like him a lot. He's going to be a developmental guy. But these are just observations, guys, and as you come to these practices, you want to see him quick and crisp.
1: Right.
0: And Matthew Bergeron today, by the way, talking about Jack Strand, said, look, he's done an awesome job just in the communication aspect. And Bergeron, obviously, with this O-line, saying that, you know, to get the play in the huddle, it may seem easy, but it's really hard.
1: Right. Especially, you know, we talked about, you know, some guys where they don't even have a call huddle. They just look over the sideline and it's Donald Duckface, Nike logo, Roadrunner, go.
0: You know, it's true.
1: But in the case of Jack Strand, you know, look, Peyton Manning has talked about it. You know, he's one of the great quarterbacks in NFL history. And he talked about the leap from the college game at Tennessee to playing in the NFL and all those interceptions he threw. And Strand, I hope that Strand can make the practice squad and that nobody steals him because you see why they went and got him because he's got the arm strength and the size.
0: Big,
1: strong. He's just got to get that boom, as you said. Don't think. Just react and get that ball out. You're right. But you see, he's got tremendous arm strength.
0: By the way, your thoughts on the Bergeron deal? I know some people may be surprised. Why in the hell would you do this and not Bijan? We'll talk about it, but what did you think?
1: Well, I mean, Bijan is going to get his deal. I was arguing with a few guys on social media about this, like, oh, don't get it. First off, Bergeron, is he a Pro Bowler? No, but he's one of the top 20 guards in the league. And I'm not talking the PFF nonsense. Use your own eyes. He's a rugged, physical guy. You know, Tyson Klebo and Mud Duck, those guys weren't all exactly Pro Bowlers, but that was a real physical, nasty offensive line the Falcons used to have, and Bergeron would have fit in perfectly with those guys. Matter of fact, Mud Duck was talking to us the other day on Friday and said as much. He's worth it. That's a fair contract, and he's a solid piece. Stays healthy. He's a great player. You want that on the team. You're gonna get the Bijan deal. It's coming.
0: Yeah, it is. And I have no issues with this either. I'll tell you what the most interesting part about this all these guys getting signed. And I'll tell you that when we come back. We got to take a break. We're coming back. We're live at Hooters Mall of Georgia location, guys. Come on out and join us. You'll hear from what Matt Bergeron had to say with Andy and Randy coming up in the 3 o'clock hour. But when we come back, more observations, including the latest with Michael Penix. You're wondering, did we see him today? Yes, we did. And we'll tell you what we saw next.
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4: 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I'm Allie Mack.
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7: About a month and a half ago, Red Sox were completely out of it.
8: Yeah. They were deader than Dillinger, man.
7: They were looking to sell, and then all of a sudden, they got hot, had an incredible month of July, and now they're not sellers. They're buyers. It's Dukes and Bell, Sports Radio 92.9 The Game. Braves are buyers, too. They do add an outfielder, Lane Thomas, in a 4-player trade with the Royals. 30-year-old, he's going to play, actually he played mostly center field, but he's going to platoon, Mike, with Yastrzemski.
8: Right.
7: That's the plan out there.
8: And that's a good piece. They talked about him, and that makes sense. That's a good fit.
7: Well, you know, we needed another bat, and it's a right-handed bat, and we've needed this, and I think this gives, you know, Walt Weiss some more ammunition. But you look at these pitchers that we picked up, and that's really where the conversation is. I'm not going to talk about Lane Thomas. I think that's a solid move.
8: Right.
7: Great. Okay. You've got enough home run hitters and RBI producers on this team. We need a guy that hits for average and gets on base. He can do that. But when you talk about the pitchers and the deals that were made with the Braves, that's really where the conversation has been today, is that the trade deadline is tonight at 6 o'clock.
8: Now, my buddy Blake hit us up and said that apparently MLB Network discussing earlier this afternoon a potential three-team deal,
7: yeah,
8: including George Kirby and Wyatt Langford via MLB Network. So, again, that would be just what the doctor ordered.
7: Yes.
8: I mean, that's okay.
7: That's a different
8: thing. Now we're talking about it. Two guys at the bar just put their hands up from my lips to God's ears.
7: It's a different deal.
8: Let's get this done.
7: Yeah, and let's hope. Again, I think Alex is working as we speak, and maybe these deals get announced before 6 o'clock. But either way, man, we're all over for you
8: and,
7: guys.
8: And, you know, just real quick, I never want to crap on fans. I don't know where some guys – it's like we're speaking a different language when I hear a guy just trying to rationalize mediocrity. You know, the Braves, look, this year has been an amazing year. When you think about everything they've had to overcome, all the different lineups, all the injuries, Austin Riley looking like he forgot how to play baseball, you know, Acuna being out for like a month and a half. I mean, all this stuff, and you're still 8 games up on the Phillies. That's a team I would reinvest in. That's a team I would try to add some stuff to. And I'd be willing to sacrifice a lot of my prospects to get there. Because the idea is to win the championship, the World Series, it's called, kids. Now, it varies, and it's apples to oranges. The Hawks aren't there. Yes, would you and I like to be interviewing Jaylen Brown? Of course. They felt we're not that close yet, and there's a lot more competition. But the Braves are at the top of the pyramid. They're in that elite company with the Brewers and the Dodgers in this league.
7: And that's it.
8: You know, and that's what, to me, the argument is different. Falcons, you guys know how it is in the NFL. We just shoot ourselves in the foot every other year, and that's why we find ourselves in this predicament.
7: Yeah, and it's just different. Baseball is one of the unique sports, so isn't the NBA, where you make a trade and you have immediate impact. NFL is rare, guys. You don't get through 10 weeks or 11 weeks of a season and bring a guy in, Mike, right, and he has that kind of impact in the NFL. It's very rare that right, that happens.
8: And maybe it's a closer, like an edge rusher, or, you know, it's like, yeah, you said, it's you one in 100.
7: But Major League Baseball, this is what happens, because the game fundamentally doesn't change, whether I'm with the Yankees, the Astros, or the Braves. I go hit, I go catch, Mike, I go field, and if you do these things well and you're a good player, you can help a team immediately. All right, wanted to mention Michael Penix Jr., Mike, may have had his best throw today to the Wells kid, Antoine Wells.
8: Yeah,
7: Antoine Wells. Great throw

0: Long ball, and you talked about this is why we all got excited about Michael Penix and the deep ball. I don't know if it's the best throw of camp, maybe, but it was one of the better throws we've seen in the first 5 days of camp, and today was the first full day of pads. He completed, you know, passes to Branch, and by the way, you're wondering Zachariah Branch, I'm telling you right now, he's open all the damn time. All right?
1: He's
0: just telling you.
1: He's legit.
0: Doesn't matter what defender we put on him, and we got a really good secondary. One-on-ones, he's killing it, so that's him against AJ, him against AV, him against you name it. He's beating him, and pretty much is wide open. If the throw is there, he's making the play. So that's looked good. But Penix today completed a couple passes to Branch, completed another pass to we talked about the Wells, and also tied in Joshua Simmons. So you had a little rotation going on, Mike, where it wasn't just all first-team guys.
1: Right.
0: You had some second-team guys in there and whatnot, and they're running 7-on-7. Remember, he's not clear for 11-on-11. But the point is, like, he's got his moments.
1: Right, and that's, look, the throw today at the end of one of the last plays of practice session is one of those balls you saw when he was at Washington.
0: Yeah.
1: One of those balls you saw when he was beating Oregon those times, right?
0: That's right.
1: Where it's like, wow, like, sorry, when he beat Texas. When he watched that ball in the air, I mean, it's like the NFL films with the spiral. That's what he's doing. He's capable of throwing that. And I don't know if it was Kobe Bryant with a C or if it was Hall. Defensive back was in the air, and he just mistimed the jump.
0: He did.
1: So he threads the needle. Wells, the kid who used to play for Ole Miss. Oh, Wells played for everybody. But anyway, he was in the SEC, played for South Carolina, played for Beamer. But anyway, he makes this great catch. And that reminds you of the kind of stuff he's capable of doing.
0: Yeah.
1: And I'm not sure that's a throw down the field that far that Tua can make. That's the one thing Penix has is the arm strength.
0: Well, but I will say this. The accuracy is there with Tua. And you see it in his ability to hit these passes, whether it's over the middle, out routes, whatever. That is where he's getting his bread and butter. And he looked good today. And that's not me overhyping
1: T-U-A.
0: It's just what it is.
1: By the way, it was funny. We're talking to Shockley. DJ Shockley was at practice today.
0: Yeah.
1: And Shock was like, so did Carl and Tua lock eyes? I said, yeah, we played Jodeci. It was really sweet.
0: Yes,
1: it was like, it was like this moment.
0: You know what? I got to say this about DJ Shockley, since you brought him up. That man's strong, bro. He came up to me today, dapped me up, and I was like, you know, Shock played quarterback, right?
1: Right.
0: And you like quarterbacks. He ain't strong. Now, Shock's in shape. But he grabbed me today, and then, you know, you with your friends, you know how you guys wrestle? You like, you grab him, he grabs you, and then all of a sudden you're tussling. And I was like, what you going to do? What you going to do? Man, my damn back is hurting right now because Shock, get out of the weight room, man. Gee whiz. Mike, he grabbed me today. He put that hold on me. He got that old man strength in him. I'm like, let me go, bro. You better let me go. And he let me go, and my back was hurting. I'm like, damn, Shock. So I'm telling you right now, do not lie. DJ Shock is one of those guys. You better think twice about grabbing him. I'm just going to tell you right now.
1: Not that I would. But, yeah, remember when your dad, you'd hang on your dad's arms like a jungle gym? That's basically what Shock can do with adults. But, man, we're talking with Shock, and he's liking what he's seeing. But as we said, we brought it up earlier. A lot of guys hit us up on the text line saying right tackle is a problem if we can't get Juwan Taylor. We're just assuming Juwan Taylor is going to be ready to go. Now, again, a lot of guys asking us today at practice as we were leaving the facility, what's preseason going to look like? Now, Stefanski makes it sound like some of the starters are going to play in weeks 1 or 3.
0: Yes, he did.
1: But again, hard to envision what the quarterback situation is going to look like yet.
0: Well,
1: Tua said he wants to play.
0: He did. He did say he wants to play. And look, that doesn't mean he won't get a series. Maybe he gets a series. But I just the Penix thing is not lending itself from a timetable standpoint for him to jump in, right? He gets cleared in 4 weeks. That's the end of this month. You talk about games 1 and 3, which Stefanski told us the other day. Those are the games that he's going to focus on and have guys potentially play. The timetable just doesn't work out, even if Penix is ready in 4 weeks. And, again, there's no guarantee. So I'm with you, man. I'm not sure. I've been saying, I think Jack Strand and Cooper Rush are going to get a lot of the reps in the preseason. And it's just kind of where we're going to be. But they will get a chance, and I'm talking about this coaching staff, to evaluate Penix and certainly Tua, if Penix is ready, when they go up and scrimmage with the Colts.
1: And that's the thing. They may get the stuff and the work in against Indianapolis, just only Colts fans will get to see it. We'll have to rely on whoever's shooting video of it, and that might be as close as we get. It is so frustrating because in hindsight, not even in hindsight, we were calling for it both years.
0: Yep.
1: Michael Penix Jr.
0: Yep.
1: Play in preseason. Get the guy the reps. And he needed those reps last year, and there's no way I'll die on that hill that if you had given him 6 quarters of football, that would have helped him. And have him more prepared for what he was going to deal with those first couple of weeks.
0: No doubt. The right tackle situation, I brought up Wanya Morris, who's out there competing for. He left practice again early today and did not return. And that's why I'm bringing this up.
1: More of that pesto-flavored Gatorade?
0: Dude, who knows? I mean, like, I think it was a little tweak. But, you know, he walked off the field, and that's when I think we saw Juwan walk. He was walking

0: Because he's got his number on. He's 7-1.
1: Right, he's just not practicing.
0: But he's walking out there, and you're like, well, one guy is in basically a jersey and nothing, and the other guy's walking off. So we got to figure that out. And again, maybe it's nothing, but it's something, Mike, I'm starting to pay a little bit more attention to with Wanya Morris and how this is looking right now.
2: Now, earlier, I mean, again, it's hard because today was the first day we had pads popping. But, you know, it'll be an opportunity for Michael Jarrell. Right? He's got an opportunity.
0: It will.
2: And all you can do with it is make the most of it. But, yeah, I still think you're going to see Ian Cunningham and the scouts maybe trying to raid somebody on a roster if you don't get, fingers crossed, Juwan Taylor out there soon.
0: All right, man. We did have a chance to catch up with Nick Folk today. You're wondering how he's doing? 6 for 6. Longest was 51 yards. Still's a machine. And
2: he's a big guy.
0: He is. Every time they move the ball back, it's poof, and it's good. So look, I'm not telling you we don't have to worry, but right now I'm not worried about this part of the game.
2: And for people that still pine for the days of Lenny Krieg, good news. Nick Folk is German.
0: Yes, he is.
2: American.
0: Yes, he is. He's he's been accurate, man. We're gonna let you hear our conversation with Nick Folk coming up at the 3 o'clock hour. Also, what did Bergeron have to say about his new deal? After getting paid.
2: Lunch is on him?
0: Yeah, it should be. After getting paid over the weekend. And more on the Bijan contract. I know we said, Mike, some people are saying, why not do this first? We'll explain the potential reason why the Falcons did what they did and the reasoning behind it. When we come back, we're live at Hooters at Stooks and Bell.

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The Morning Shift coming up on Tuesday's show. 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
14: Day 5 of Falcons training camp is here, and the first full week of padded practices is underway. 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The Braves are off today, and all eyes are on the 6 p.m. trade deadline before Miami comes to Truist Park tomorrow. I'm Allie Mack.
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18: Dukes and Bell with our kicker, Mike. We have a kicker. This guy led the league in field goal percentage the last 3 years. Nick Folks, our new kicker here with the Falcons. I think everybody's wondering, man, you know, you obviously had other opportunities. What made you want to come here?
19: I enjoyed the staff. I had a good good relationship with Craig and Chase from my time in Tennessee. We had good conversations at that, you know, tampering period and whatnot. And it just kind of was the right fit at the right time. A lot closer to home. My family's in Dallas, so that was a big part of it, too. And then when I heard Jake Bailey was coming too, I've had great familiarity, great success with him as my holder. So there's a lot that went into it. You know, get to play inside finally in my career gets to be a good thing too. So there are a lot of it, but I think those were the kind of the big pulling factors to getting me to come to Atlanta.
20: The feeling is if you could kick, I don't know if it was the same as the old Meadowlands, but MetLife always seems like the conditions are funky there. So how is it like golf? You just stick your finger up, allow for the wind. How does that work?
19: You kind of you walk out and you get an understanding of what's going on. I try to figure out on both ends what's happening, and that goes like when we were in New England. One end of New England was much trickier than the other, so you had to kind of think it was almost two different stadiums, and the same in MetLife.

0: with us on Dukes and Bell. So, dude, you came into the league in 07. Your starting quarterback was a guy named Tony Romo who's on hiatus, and you're still playing right now. How has the league changed?
1: Oh, man. Well, it was start of training camp. I was telling the guys the other day that, you know, in 07, we had no acclimation period. It was double days from the jump, pads right off the bat. So
0: you too, right?
1: Yeah. I mean, and we were kicking twice a day. We were doing all that. And you had joint practice double days. So it was just different. And it's changed in a good way. It's for the player safety, which I am totally for. But there's a lot. Like, the athletes have gotten bigger, stronger, faster as a whole. Schemes have changed. Coaches are now much younger as a whole, too, I think. You know, we got a lot of younger coaches. I think when I came in, it was probably more defensive-minded head coaches, and we were very, like, punt the ball when we're on that fringe field goal range, and now they're like, hey, kick it, because if not, we'll just play good defense and let them have a field goal, and then we'll go score a seven, you know? So, there's a lot of things that have changed. I mean, I could talk hours about how the kicking game has changed. Like, look at the kickoff now. That's changed a bunch. We were kicking from the 30 back then. You could do whatever you want. Now we're kicking from the 35 with a totally new formation. So it's all changed. I think they're trying to change this game for the better, to make it, to keep the excitement there, and then for the safety of the players, because that is, I mean, if we're not healthy and safe, then this game doesn't really have much going on.
2: Nick Folk is with us, guys. 12th Carl all-time field goals made in the NFL going into this season with the Falcons. So what does a special teams coach do with you? Because obviously it's the most solitary position in all of sports. It's also considered probably the most mental, like keeping your head right. So how does a kicker practice?
1: I've got kind of my routine. I understand what I need to do to get warm, number one. That's kind of first part of practice for me, is just get loose, do my stretching, do my light kicking stuff.
0: Does that start with an Egg McMuffin?
1: No, does not sound negative about it.
0: Okay, I'm just curious. Go ahead. I
1: mean, that sounds really good, but no, it does not.
0: Okay, go ahead.
1: And then from there, I'll kind of work my way back and kind of just off the sticks, and I'll work on my particular things I need to work on for the day, whatever that might be. And then I'll get some snap hole kicks. We'll kick in the period. And then whatever else Craig or Chase need me to work on as far as any kicking off, any specialty kicks we have to do, on sides, we'll talk through that and work through it. But they're really good and about kind of letting me stay in my lane and let me do my thing so that I can get ready to perform the best I need to do, A, every practice, and B, getting ready for the season. So they're great about it, and it can be lonely at times, but you got to enjoy yourself, you got to enjoy your thoughts, and then be around your teammates, be around there, be in the weight room, be in the locker room, and be around the guys. And I think that's a big part of it. If you can kind of assimilate into the team, then they'll have your back no matter what.
0: Now, for those of you who have never seen Nick Folk, he's not a small guy.
3: Right.
0: So I'm wondering, like, you walk in the weight room, sit down, young buck, and you start pumping the iron and just showing him what to do?
1: I used to do that. Not anymore. Now I'm a little more calculated in how I do things. But I enjoy the weight room a lot. It's kind of a little bit of my happy place. I can kind of let some energy out in there and get some good work in. So I'm about to go hit the gym here in a little bit and work on that.
2: I know you're a big soccer fan. You played soccer. Your brother played soccer. So first things first, what happened to Germany? Secondly, what do you think about the World Cup? How much fun? We had a blast covering it. How much fun was it for you as a guy that knows the sport?
1: The World Cup was amazing. I got to come back. I brought my wife and kids. We came to the semifinal here. It was awesome. What a great experience. I got to go to the World Cup final in 94 in the Rose Bowl with my dad. I was 9 years old. I remember it like to this day, so I wanted to give my kids that opportunity. It was awesome. It was a great summer of soccer, especially being in Dallas for the most of it. You know, we got to go to some watch parties and go do some things, and my kids they're actually in Brazil right now. They just finished a tournament playing down there. So we travel the world with them. And then as far as Germany, I hope they're on the right track now. They have kind of dropped the ball the last bunch of tournaments, but I think that whole country and federation knows that they need a change.
3: Right.
1: And I'm hoping they make their for the right reasons and do the right thing. And then kind of the same with the U.S. I think the U.S. is kind of heading the right way. There's still, I think, too many hands in the pot here to make it not work. And I'm praying that we can get it turned around, because we got a lot of good young talent coming through the pipeline. Like, there was a 15-year-old that was just signed with FC Dallas to the professional team. So we got a lot of it, but hopefully they can turn it around.
2: And that's the thing, Nick, since you have kids that are in the program, Nick Folk with us on Dukes of Bell, since you have kids that are playing youth soccer, that seems to be the issue, the pipeline, getting those kids as opposed to the rest of the world where they seem to have a system and we don't necessarily have that, or it's too cost prohibitive.
1: Yeah, and you look at, let's just use England, for example. The city of London probably has the the same amount of professional clubs as all of MLS across

0: the entire United States.
1: Yep.
0: So, you know, most MLS clubs have an academy system where their top team for each age group is probably free or very low cost to get in. But then everyone else has to pay. Well, when you have 30 teams in one city, like DFW, we could have six professional teams. And there's more coming on with the USL and stuff. So I think we're just a little bit behind because it wasn't our primary sport. But now a lot of kids are in it. I mean, you saw the success fans came from all over and they enjoyed it. I think we're a great host nation. I think the American people did a great job embracing all the cultures from around coming in. And so I think we're on the right track. I'm hoping we can turn it around quicker than we have been. But you can see the talent we put out, you know, playing in top levels in Europe and, you know, starting here for a lot of top teams in the MLS. So I think we're not far. It's just going to take a little bit more time.
2: All right, before we let you go, I want you to take me and our audience through a field goal. 5 seconds on the clock. Field goal! Nick, let's go, Nick! You run out there. What's the process? So when I'm watching and it's an away game, I'm going, Nick, I'm right here with you. I got your mental. I'm right here. What are you doing? Tell us what you go through.
0: I go through the same routine I go through every day in practice. So a lot of it will start with conversations with my holder. We'll talk about the lean that I want on the ball, which helps with wind if we're in a tricky situation.
2: And this is before you run onto the field?
0: No, this is kind of when I'm out there. So okay. Before I'm on the field, I'm in the net, kicking a little bit. And then on third down, I'll get ready to go out. Or if I know it's the end of the game, I'll kind of get ready. And then when we get out on the field, I'll ask Jake, hey, I'm thinking, you know, regular, large, extra large, whatever the hole might be. And he was like, yeah, I like it. Or maybe he'll say something, he'll feel something different. And then we have a quick 2 second conversation and we decide the hold. And then it's just go through my routine. And I have, you know, you can all watch my routine and 3 steps back, line it up, 2 over, do my little backward thingy, get my body set in the right position. And then I give the nod to Jake and we go. And I mean, just one more kick. It's nothing more than that. I've done it a million times. So try to fall into your routine. I think that's a big thing a lot of young kids need to know is when you feel pressure, make sure you have a routine to kind of back it up, because then you can fall back on your routine when you have those moments, and just use your routine as a clutch.
3: Hey, last question for me. So the icing thing, when a guy's got that timeout to burn, invariably, you just expect to be iced? And how do you handle it?
0: I don't know if you expect it, because you can't expect it, because then you're not ready for that particular kick. So you got to be ready, and then if it happens, it happens. And you just kind of take a breath, recollect your thoughts, get back in, go through the same process. I try to go through the same thing again, like I just described, same thing with Jake, go through the same rhythm again or same routine and go from there. So, yeah, that's kind of my icing routine.
2: Nick, we will be going through that routine with you all season long. Thank you, man. Appreciate you joining us.
0: Thank you, guys. I really appreciate it.
1: Hey, man. You know, it's never the same. Let's be honest. Koo was a Pro Bowler.
2: Who?
1: Younghoe Koo was in the mix, and then somebody stole his car up in Alpharetta, and it's just never the same. And he lost his magic shoes.
4: Wait a minute. Don't put that on. Was it Alpharetta or Buckhead?
1: It was Alpharetta. You sure? He got his car stolen at Avalon.
4: Because they took his shoes. Well, was it Avalon?
1: Avalon. Look it up, Joe. Was got it? His shoes stolen at Avalon. Man at the bar is nodding. He knows
4: Damn,
1: what happened.
4: I don't want to put that juju on my people.
1: I love Avalon. I love it. It's a wonderful place.
4: It's terrific. I live up there. What are you talking about?
1: I don't know
4: about?
1: Where he parked. I don't know how he had objects in his car. They always tell you not to have objects visible to someone do a smash and grab.
4: Yeah.
1: You know? But Younghoe Koo wasn't prepared to park, and he wasn't prepared to kick later.
2: Did he have those 26s on there, though? I mean, that's what I'm asking. What made his car a target? I'm curious. But
1: great.
2: It was a Grand Cherokee. Oh, okay.
1: Very popular.
2: All right.
4: Yeah, man, look, we wish Koo the best. He's not even in the league right now, right? I don't think any team's picked him up.
1: The Giants missed kick, and we're just talking about this now, but when he missed that kick, when he basically stopped and whiffed, it was like Charlie Brown without Lucy pulling the football up. It's like you've never seen anything like that in the pro level.
4: Yeah.
1: And that's look, and I don't wish him ill will. I mean, he made some money. He got a contract here with us. You know, remember that. He got a contract.
4: Oh, he did.
1: But unfortunately, it's just guys lose it. And, you know, Nick Folk, he was out of football for a year. Did, I guess, other league, I guess, UFL or something. He got back in it.
4: Yep.
1: And so he's a guy that is, as we said, 12th highest points total of all time. And he's the leading active kicker right now in the league.
2: Yeah, look, I feel good simply because the confidence level he has is what you need as a kicker. It's not about the ability.
4: if we called Matt Bryant right now, he could still hit field goals.
1: Right.
4: Okay? You do this your entire life, you can do it. It's the mental aspect where guys just start to fall off. And, Mike, that's why
1: the pressure adds up, right?
4: Yeah, I asked him about that focus. And so I feel good about where we're at there. And obviously, look, Matt Ryan, Ian Cunningham, everybody in the front office knew, we got to address this. The special teams was crap last year. So they've addressed it. We talked to him today. We've watched him again today, 6 for 6 in practice. Guys are kicking field goals every day. It's part of the special teams, you know, work that they do. And so from that standpoint, Mike, that's good. You know, Bailey, the punter.
1: Right.
4: He's booming punts at practice.
1: And Kanan was a good punter for us for years, but last year, I mean, it was very acute. We talked about this last week.

0: when you needed to flip the field, when you needed to pin the other team down, he was incapable. And then, worst case, midfield kick and he shanks it.
1: Yeah,
0: you're setting somebody up at the 40-yard line. So that just manifested itself because special teams was an absolute, to your point, disaster. And to be honest, it hasn't been great for years for this team.
1: Yeah, well, hopefully it's better this year. Big shout out to Nick Folk, and he's happy to be here. You see, a relationship's brought him here, though. Coaching
0: right.
1: staff, guys that he knew and he felt comfortable wanting to be here. All right, we're coming back. We got plenty more to dive into, including what did Matthew Bergeron have to say about his new contract? Think about our O-line, guys, and I'm going to share something with you when we come back. He joined Andy and Randy, 4 years, $96 million extension, $60 million guaranteed for Matthew Bergeron.
0: And my brother, less than 3 hours to go to Major League Baseball's trade deadline. Where's the beef?
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3: On Saturday night, the Los Angeles Dodgers made a splash before the MLB trade deadline. The Dodgers traded for Tarek Skubal, ace pitcher who spent the last seven seasons with the Detroit Tigers. LA's looking to win their third straight World Series championship in a row. With Shohei Ohtani's availability for the postseason run on the mound up in the air, the Dodgers just added the best pitcher on the market. I'm Chris Black.
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7: The Falcons are back on the practice field for day five of training camp as pads are on this week in Flowery Branch. 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Now the focus shifts to today's 6 p.m. trade deadline before the Marlins arrive at Truist Park tomorrow. I'm Allie Mack.
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10: We will tell you more about what went down day five of training camp, first day of full pads for our Falcons. And coming up, we'll find out what is on Day-Day's mind. Mike, before we get into what Matthew Bergeron had to say with Andy and Randy today, maybe he knew what he was doing. When you think about all the guys that the Falcons have locked up over the last year, year and a half, whatever it's been, even going into the Bijan deal.
11: Right.
10: They're all Arthur Smith guys. Matthew Bergeron was drafted by Arthur Smith. Bijan, Drake. Think about it. Pitts, right, who we all complained about because it was a tight end who went way higher than what we should, what
11: and
10: we thought.
11: And we believe, and you and I have talked about this at length, nobody ever wanted to own it, like everything else with this team, like the Deshaun Watson. But we thought it was Arthur Smith.
10: It was.
11: Who wanted Pitts.
10: It was.
11: We didn't play defense. On, and then Arthur Smith later on kind of complaining about Pitts.
10: Well,
11: you know,
10: yeah,
11: on the air too
12: much.
11: That's
12: a convenient narrative.
11: Well, I'm just telling you how it went into my perspective, perception of it.
10: But look, he had a legitimate reason because we weren't getting the production out of him that we thought we would. I say all that to say, though, all these guys, the projection to say, I think nobody had Matthew Bergeron on their bingo card, okay? And when we talked to him about it, he was saying, like, kids coming out of Syracuse, he's got versatility. And I remember having this conversation with him. And I just said, Mike, it's interesting. All the guys we're locking up, the core guys, are Arthur Smith guys, which means this was the direction in which he saw the offense going. Now, he never got a chance to see it play out.
11: Right.
10: But the players he got were right because you're paying them.
11: No,
10: and they've been durable.
11: You picked the right guys.
10: Yes.
11: I mean, like, we can go back and look, you know, at the Fontenot draft class, and it was a mixed bag. He didn't really get defense right till his last draft, and he really did get it right. You know, I mean, but in the case of Matthew Bergeron, that's a great pick. That's a third-round pick. Still top 75, so you're expected to get performance out of a top 75 pick. But he's been super reliable.
10: Yeah, he's exceeded.
11: Everything we said last hour, he fits that old school. Talk about a guy who's, you know, he's got the personality. He plays with edge. You know, he's a wise ass. I love him.
10: I do, too. And so with that, here's the midday guys, Andy and Randy, because they asked Matthew Bergeron, did he know that he was going to get a new deal or a new contract?

0: contract at the start of camp?
1: No, I kind of, going into camp, I kind of knew it was kind of going on. And like I was saying in there with media, I mean, the process has just been smooth, to be honest. Like, the communication between Matt, Ian, and my peoples was great. You know, there was no hiccups at all, and it was very professional. And so, yeah, I wasn't, you know, kind of in between, didn't really know what was going on. Like, they were super, you know, up front. And, yeah, so process might have lasted a couple of days, and, yeah, we got it done, and now – you know, today's back to practicing. You know, today's back to work. So,
0: sure,
1: you got to keep the main thing the main thing. But, like, right. Yeah, as far as the process is very smooth.
0: It has to – I mean, look, I mean, you get a contract extension, especially, you know, a sizable one. Obviously,
1: yeah.
0: It feels good. But, like, with the new regime, from our standpoint, there's always mystery as far
1: right.
0: as – it's a whole new group, new general manager, new coach. Mm-hmm. Who knows what they're going to like and value and what they're inheriting and all that. It's got to feel pretty validating – to have an entirely new group immediately be like, yeah, this is one of the guys that right. we need around long term.
1: No, I mean, it's been awesome. And just the trust that they have in me, obviously, you know, when they first came in, I had to earn their trust. And, you know, they had to see me work in OTAs and stuff like that. So it's just great to know that they appreciate my work and the way I approach the game, and also the way I, you know, handle myself with my teammates and stuff like that. So it's just awesome to see. And, like, I don't take that lightly, you know. Obviously, like, now I got to take like more ownership on, you know, what I do and how I approach it, and kind of step more in a leader way for the team, and just kind of, you know, super grateful to be a foundational piece for what we're trying to build here in Atlanta.
2: Obviously, Coach Callahan, I mean, is regarded as one of the best.
1: Yeah,
2: coaches.
1: Yeah.
2: So how's it been with him so far? I mean, right. you know, you're still a young player, but you're a big vet status
1: yeah, yeah.
2: now. how's that been with learning from him?
1: I mean, it's been awesome. You know, Coach Callahan is very technical, very detailed, and just being able to go up to him and ask him any question about anything, and he'll have an example, a clip, and an answer, you know. So it's just good to have him around as a resource. And obviously, you know, we already kind of see the strides and the improvement, you know, going. So it's been awesome working with Bill, and, you know, we've developed a great relationship. So it's just great.
0: Falcons offensive lineman Matthew Bergeron joining us here on the Midday Show with Andy and Randy. And we asked Chris Lindstrom this last week.
1: Yeah.
0: We're not trying to get anybody in trouble, mm-hmm. reveal secrets, X's and O's and stuff. But we know things are different with the new offensive staff and new plays and, you know, different ideas.
1: Yeah.
0: Without revealing stuff that's going to get you in trouble, what is going to be different about your job this year with this new offensive staff?
1: I mean, I think we're just going to be more diverse. You know, I think that's the main thing. And, you know, in everything we do, we're going to be more diverse. And I think we're, you know, teams and fans are going to see stuff that we haven't done before. And I think it's going to be awesome. And it's going to be able to kind of, you know, let us do different stuff on offense and, you know, kind of highlight some of, you know, different stuff that we haven't done before as far as offense-wise. So I'm very excited for that, and I'm sure it's going to be helpful to our run game and also in pass protection-wise. So very excited for that, and hopefully it's for the best, you know. But, yeah, it's been awesome kind of, you know, doing different stuff and kind of highlighting my different abilities as well.
2: Has it been, I don't want to say difficult, because you still got to go there and do your job, like
1: for
2: you
1: sure.
2: just said. But without the whole quarterback thing that's going on, because we know that Michael was his thing, and then Tua, and obviously you got Jack and these other young players. Has it been any different for y'all up front with not knowing who's going to be that guy yet?
1: I mean, to be honest, no, they've done a good job of just, the communication's been awesome, you know, and they've done an awesome job of just kind of keeping it the same, honestly. Like, sometimes I don't even realize who's out there, because
2: right.
1: You know, Jack has done an awesome job, to be honest, for a rookie to do what he's doing right now. Like, people don't quite understand how hard it is. And, yeah, so I was, you know, very happy for him, and he's done an awesome job, so, yeah.
0: You'll be going into year four,
1: yeah.
0: right? You've played, I think, 49 of 51, so really
1: yeah.
0: healthy.
1: Yeah.
0: You played next to Jake Matthews every single one of those games,
1: because yeah.
0: he plays every game.
1: Right.
0: And now with this contract extension, maybe at some point in a few years from now, you'll be playing next to somebody.
1: Right.
0: But not somebody different, not right. this year. From when you came in to now, is there anything noticeably different about Jake Matthews, or is he just defying age? And
1: I don't know what he's doing or what he got, whatever secret he got, but he nothing has changed, you know. Like, and you know, you talk about maybe one day I'll play next to somebody. I honestly, Jake might outlast me. You know, that's just how detailed he is about his body and his recovery process. So honestly, yeah, I mean, it's – it's hard to imagine myself playing next to somebody else, honestly, because he's been great, and also he's done an awesome job kind of taking me under his wing when I was kind of a younger player, and just kind of showed me the routine and how he approaches the game. It kind of motivated me to kind of be better, and hopefully I can have that same impact to the younger guys as well. So it's just been awesome.
2: One more for me,

0: So we get you out this sun.
1: Yeah.
0: Every time we hear the whoop, whoop, whoop, hold up, stop, stop. Yeah. I look around, there's 65.
1: Yeah,
0: y'all was into something.
1: Mm-hmm.
0: Yeah, is that someone that, like, I want this smoke all the time?
1: No, I mean, it's not even that. I think it's just, you know, just being competitive. And also, like, I like, you know, picking the running back up. I like to make sure they're good because obviously they put their body on the line.
0: Right.
1: And then, you know, I'm very, very, very, like, kind of careful about that. Like, I want to be there for my teammates. You know, whenever Kyle catches a pass and he goes down, like, I'm the first one to be there. Whenever Mike gets knocked down, like, I just want to be first one there to make sure they're good and kind of get back to work, you know, because those guys on offense, also on defense, like,
0: right.
1: those guys, like, they mean the world to me, so I just want to make sure be there for them.
0: Oh, 6 minutes. There he is. Is it another one?
2: First day in pads today?
1: Yeah.
2: Probably, I know you like that.
1: Yeah, I mean, it was good. You know, I think we got to work. You know, there was no hiccups or whatever. I think, you know, this year everybody's kind of very, very focused. You know, we're very process-driven. That's something Coach Stefanski has been preaching to us. So, like, everybody's kind of focused about their work, and we're there for each other. And I think it's just awesome just being able to work and competing without that extra stuff is definitely great. So we've been doing a good job.
2: I know you're here now, focused, worked, obviously new contract, which is awesome. We talked to Lindstrom last week. He said he went to Scotland in the offseason, did some fun. Did you do anything fun?
1: I was in California. I was in California for the whole offseason. Got to go to a few World Cup games.
0: Oh, nice.
1: Two in Atlanta, one in California, and I got to see Canada win against South Africa.
2: There
1: so
2: you
1: that
2: go.
1: Was. That was a dope experience, just being able to see those stadiums packed out, and those Hawker fans, man, they're relentless. They're awesome. So it was a great experience. And also being able to experience the Mercedes-Benz as a fan, you know, I'm always down there just being able to finally, you know, bring $20 and I got a full plate of food, you know, kind of experienced that, a couple beers. So it was awesome. And I got to, and now I understand why it's one of the best venues in the U.S. Like, the stadium is just dope.
2: There's no beating the prices at Mercedes-Benz Stadium.
1: No doubt.
2: There's no doubt about that. Matthew, thank you.
0: Appreciate it, my boy.
1: You guys. Yes, sir. Y'all have a good day, man.
3: Yeah, man. Andy and Randy with Matthew Bergeron, and my dog Randy is right. Bergeron is a blank starter. He's always out there causing problems, talking noise, but he can back it up. And that's part of this is, like, we were talking to somebody last year. And we were like, hey, maybe it was Lindstrom. We were like, hey, who talks out there? He's like, Bergeron.
4: We joked around with Jake. Yeah, and he, to me, that's what I said to you earlier, like the Tyson Claybos and who was it? Harvey Dahl. The phrase back then, Carl, was the Falcon line plays to the echo of the whistle.
3: It's true.
4: You know, getting it in. He's swinging on cuz. You've got to have that physicality. He's that kind of guy.
3: Football coverage on 92.9 The Game presented by Xfinity, guys. 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Imagine that. We're coming back. We'll find out what is on Day-Day's mind. Coming up also, we'll get you caught up on the latest with the trade deadline. You're wondering what the Braves have done?
4: Yeah, what have we done?
3: Well, good
4: question.
3: Where
4: are we going?
3: Good question.
4: Where's the beef?
3: Good question.
4: Where's the starting pitching?
3: Good question. And another good question. We're going to answer all of that for you and where they may be going before 6 o'clock. Stay there. It's Dukes and Bell.

0: argue with that. But I know one team that I will be playing to knock off the Dodgers, and that is the Philadelphia Phillies. 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

0: has been on air when it comes to the Braves today, just not satisfied with what's happened.
1: No, I just, and I'm dealing with a lot of folks that I don't know what planet you're on. I'm on planet winner.
2: Mike
1: you're on
2: Bell.
1: Planet loser. No, and it's just, I don't know. Day-Day, I know you preach patience, but when you are 8 games in first place and you've overcome adversity, shown the ability to be able to produce runs in the clutch and find ways to win, now, while overworking your bullpen.
0: Are you saying there are other people today that are...
1: Yeah, no, it's just... It's
0: saying
1: like,
0: that everything's fine?
1: It's like... So here's what the Braves... Some, not all. Not you, because you listen to Dukes and Bell. You're a winner. I'm talking about the other Braves fans. The loser ones. That, you know, the mindset is, you know, just because you have the most money doesn't mean you're going to win everything.
0: Yeah.
1: That's true.
0: Yeah.
1: But I tell you what, having Chris Sale and nobody else to pitch... means you're probably not going to win anything either, okay? And the thing is, Alex, and this is the first time I've really been disappointed with Alex, because I've always felt that
3: Terry
1: McGurk and the jerks that own the Braves don't let him spend the money like he needs to. But he may just be philosophically opposed to ever giving big money to starting pitchers. And I think that's also, two things could be true. But, I mean, you said it was a priority in the offseason and then did nothing to address it. And we knew that three-fifths of your rotation were going to be guys coming back from injury. You know? And that's not going to get it done. By the way, our mojitos are here. Hi. Thanks, Riley. No, I mean, very unmanly, but hey, you know what? Technically, you should only drink a mojito when you're near a body of water, but Lake Lanier is up the road.
0: No, this is true. They got all these mixed drinks here at Hooters, and Riley said it's very refreshing. So yeah. She brought us
1: some. So's Riley.
0: She brought us some. All right, with that, man.
1: So, by the way, Data, you're not going to have a mojito with your boys?
0: Nah. He's gonna have a high noon. That's what he's gonna. Isn't that your drink, bro? High noon.
1: I mean, this is a pretty soft drink.
4: I didn't say it wasn't.
0: I don't even know what's in it. What is it? Rum?
1: Mojito.
0: Rum?
1: Yeah.
0: Rum.
1: Mojito,
0: all right.
1: Yeah.
0: That's been. I haven't had one. All right. Let's.
1: It's one of the worst scenes in that Miami Vice movie.
0: Oh.
1: She asked the drug lord's girlfriend. She asked Colin Farrell. It's like what do you like to drink? Oh, I'm a fiend for mojitos. Who says that?
0: Nobody.
1: A homicide detective's going to say that.
4: Flavored mojito?
1: Like I'm a vice. Oh, I'm a fiend
0: yes,
1: for.
0: It's supposed to be.
1: Remember in the theater, like, did he just say I'm a fiend for mojitos?
0: Nobody says that.
1: I'm a fiend for mojitos. Let's get in the boat and we'll go to Havana. You know, it just struck me as odd. Anyway, over to you, Day-Day. What's on Day-Day's mind?
0: Yeah, what is on your mind?
4: Well, you know, hopefully everyone had a great weekend. It started off really well. I actually went to the Braves game Friday night.
0: Okay.
1: Right on.
4: The Friday win. Man,
1: they swept the Nats.
4: Yeah, man, that home run by Michael Harris. It just launched into the chop house. Like, where we were sitting, if you're facing the outfield, we were sitting to the right of the chop house. And to see that thing just into there, it was just like, but I understand you guys' frustration with the pitching, but I will say I am impressed with how the offense has been able to kind of turn things around.
1: Right. Matt Olson's
4: late.
1: Machine.
4: Yeah, Matt, what, 3 home runs in 3 days,
1: I
4: want to say. So,
1: yeah.
4: You know.
0: Acuna's heating up, too.
4: Yep, he's in. Riley did well over the weekend. So, I mean, we'll see. We still got, what, an hour and, no, 2 hours and 15 minutes.
1: That's
4: so,
1: correct.
4: We'll see if an arm comes in here. So, first off, really want to start off with this and say thoughts and prayers to the family of Buck Godfrey, legendary high school football coach and father of good friend Rashan Ali.
1: Yes.
4: Many of you know her, her time on the radio over the years here in Atlanta. But her father, big time legendary coach at Southwest DeKalb, passed away at the age of 83, won 274 games. He coached Southwest DeKalb from 1983 to 2012. He's won more games than any other coach in DeKalb County. He's currently 16th in all-time wins in GHSA, and he led Southwest DeKalb to a state title in 95, and they had 5 semifinal appearances. So just wanted to throw that out there because when I got here in 1992, and there was Southwest DeKalb on the east side and between kind of between Mays and Douglas on the west side. Those were the, you know, the schools, the predominantly black high schools that were the talk of the town. And so, I mean, obviously Quincy Carter, he coached Quincy Carter. And so, and then I've known Rashawn for years. Her and my old roommate used to work together over at LaFace Records. And so I've known her for a very long time. And then obviously got to work with her for years in radio. So just wanted to send some condolences out to that entire her.

0: her family in that entire Southwest DeKalb in the DeKalb County community.
1: Legend, so, man.
0: Yeah, man. Don't look now, guys. Atlanta Dream.
1: What's going on with the Dream?
0: They've won 5 in a row after their win on Friday night.
2: I'm going to put my head down. You let me know when you're done talking to me. Right.
1: So after the Barbie came out, this kind of popped off.
0: They've been rolling. Yeah. So 5 straight, they've kind of crept back up in the standings because they had went on the West Coast and dropped like 5 in a row, dropped down to like 7th in the standings. Now they're back and forth, but they got the Las Vegas Aces in. Anyway, so thought that. Figured you'd have some good insight on that.
3: He said that, like he knew. You know what happens when they play the Aces?
1: I was like, oh, hell, Bell's got some insight. Right.
2: Rebound, miss, and another basket.
0: Well, listen, they kicked off the season with the Aces, and that game was a really good game.
2: Yeah, it was.
0: Packed out house at State Farm Arena, so I think the fans will be in for a treat. A lot of people were saying that the Aces are – the Dream are kind of catching them at a bad time because the Aces lost over the weekend to arguably the worst team in the WNBA, and so now they're going to come in motivated to prove that, you know, that game was just kind of a fluke or whatever. But I just think we've got
1: this is the best, and I'm speaking here, guys, that called Dream games in years past, and but this is our best team. This is the best team we've had here.
0: Yes,
1: and they have a real shot. So to your point, like you're playing a legitimate title contender and champion, and
0: yes,
1: it'll be good.
0: Yep. Last week reported that our guy DeAndre Hopkins was at Georgia Tech. Well, not too long after we left here, it was announced he got hired as the wide receivers coach or assistant wide receivers coach. So congratulations to him.
1: How big is that, man?
2: I think he'd be great for recruiting.
0: Yeah.
2: I do think, you know, these guys do know who D-Hop is. I mean, I would think they know who D-Hop is. Yeah. But, again, great resource to have, and certainly for Brent Key, and help in recruiting. And also just purely the technical stuff, because he's been exploring this option. He was visiting with Vrabel and the Patriots to get a feel for some of how the coaching worked, and now he gets a job with Tech.
0: Yeah, man. So good job for Brent Key, and then Brent continues to, you know, do the things that you want to see from a program like Georgia Tech.
1: Sure.
0: To be in that conversation of CFP and, you know, ACC championships, because I think that's next, right? You got to get this ACC championship under the belt and then, you know, potentially be one of the teams that get into, what is it? We're still at 12, right?
1: Right.
0: We're still at 12.
1: Yeah, we are. We are. Did you see the tweet that the post he put out about if you want to be a great wide receiver?
0: I can just
1: hear him saying that. D-Hop has always been a guy with like enormous confidence, but I can just hear him saying it in his voice. You want to be a great receiver? Come to Georgia Tech. And I just started laughing. But, hey, if it gets some more run, it gets kids more interested, so be it, man.
0: Yeah, man. All right, told you the weekend started off good going to the Braves game. Well, it almost kind of didn't end on a good note.
1: What happened?
0: So you guys know, Spider-Man Brand New Day dropped this weekend.
1: Huge,
0: right?
2: Great reviews.
1: Huge weekend, man.
2: Carl, how many leather helmets? 5 is perfect.
1: Well, I didn't see it because it was sold out. I'm going to go this next weekend if I'm able.
2: Thought you were going.
1: But they made more money this opening weekend than any game made. So it's the biggest opening of any Marvel so far.
0: Yeah.
1: So it's doing great. Go ahead.
0: So me and the boys, we get tickets and head out to the theater on Saturday to go see it. And we're about an hour into the movie. And then all of a sudden, there's a flashlight. And then a man and a voice. And he goes, "Ladies and gentlemen, we need everyone to exit the theater immediately." And
1: man,
0: at first,
1: I'm thinking,
0: this is a joke, but why are you guys doing the joke so early? The movie's not over. And the reason I said that, because when the original Spider-Mans came out with Tobey Maguire, I can't remember if it was the second or third, but we were doing a movie premiere at Phipps Plaza.
1: Yeah.
0: And at the end of the movie, ushers and security came in, were like, "Hey, y'all got to clear the theater." And we're thinking same thing. Oh, is this some kind of joke? Oh, y'all going to bring Spider-Man in? He's going to save us, right? Ha, ha, ha. No, there was a shooting in the parking lot, and everyone that parked on that side of the mall had to leave their cars there. So I'm having like flashbacks there's no way this is happening to me again, right?
1: Yeah.
0: Lo and behold, we get out of the theater, and thousands of people are standing outside because the theater was at a mall.
1: Okay.
0: The entire mall, theater, everything around the area had been evacuated because someone decided it'd be cool to call in a bomb threat.
1: What?
2: Are you kidding me? What kind of a loser would do that?
0: Yeah, called in a bomb threat. They had to evacuate the entire area, And I'm sitting there. I get

0: home. So I'm like, okay, there better be a real bomb. Because
1: yeah, how far in the movie were you?
0: We were about an hour in.
1: Oh,
2: are you serious?
1: It's just getting good.
2: That's like my old man's line when there's traffic. There's somebody better be dead up there.
1: Oh.
2: Yeah. Sorry, that's a horrible thing to say. Right. I'm just saying, driving with my father on road trips, I swear, somebody better be dead up there. Thanks, Dad.
0: So anyway,
2: so you really wanted an earth-shattering kaboom when you left the theater?
0: Yeah, I better hear an explosion when I get on 20.
2: So there was no bomb?
0: No. We looked it up the next day. Man. All accounts, they didn't say anything about finding anything.
2: So what do you think happened? Somebody lost his girl. He knows she's going on a date to that movie.
0: I don't know.
2: He called it a bomb threat.
0: I think it was just someone just didn't have anything to do. Thought it would be cool to clear out the mall. You can think about it, Mike. It's a mall day before school. Back to school shopping.
2: Oh, what a jerk move.
0: It was packed.
2: Yeah. What a loser. Especially that's the same kind of loser who doesn't think the Braves should make any big moves at the trade deadline.
1: Yeah, that's awful, man. I got to be honest, though. First thing I would have been worried about is my refund.
0: Yes.
1: Okay.
2: So what's the protocol?
1: Second thing is rain check.
2: Right.
1: Third thing is I want my money back for these damn concessions I paid for.
0: Three.
2: You ate the popcorn.
1: Huh?
0: They don't know that. They said I had to leave. I might have just put my popcorn home.
1: Absolutely right.
0: I might have just put my popcorn
2: home. Yeah, but you know, keep your receipt for a slushie and a popcorn.
0: Exactly. Well, to your point, two of three, Carl, they gave us a refund.
1: All right.
0: They gave us vouchers to go see a movie again we got like up to a year and a half at our choice.
1: Okay.
0: But the concession money, they were like, you ain't got your receipt. I was like, no. They was like, well, then you ain't getting that money.
2: Oh, wow.
0: So not bad.
1: No, not bad.
0: Not too bad. But man, can you imagine?
1: How frustrating is that?
0: Very, because when I got home, my wife was like, oh my God, you're really mad. And I was like, yes.
1: Yeah, that would, because you're ruining my day.
0: Well, here's the thing.
1: Come on.
0: Two of the kids started school today, so we can't go this week. I got to wait an entire, we work in an industry where I got to scroll social media. So now I got to, anytime I see something like Spider-Man or Marvel, I got to keep it moving because I don't want no spoilers.
2: That's a unique experience. I've never seen that.
0: So I got half the movie in.
2: I remember when New Jack City came out and there were fights breaking out. This is New York City.
0: Uh-huh.
2: And it was gunplay and it was just people were amped up and it was a crazy couple of weeks when that movie debuted.
0: Right.
2: And everybody had to see it. And there were some situations where the house lights came on and the popo got called. It was like it was a thing. None of that I attended, but I mean,
0: right.
2: But it was that kind of thing.
0: Yeah, man. So, you know, it just sucks because I got half the movie in my head now and I'm like, I got to wait an entire week to find out how all this plays out.
2: Yeah,
0: so,
2: that's tough.
0: So
2: bro.
0: Now you know what's going to be on my mind all week.
1: Well, and we need to say this. I'm glad everybody's safe. Nobody got hurt.
0: Yes, all jokes aside.
1: But I hope they find the clown. I mean, I hope this is somehow traceable to however they do those things, the investigators. Because that's just not cool, man.
0: Yeah.
1: Not cool.
0: Man. So that's it, man. That's what's on my mind.
2: Wow. Yeah, do you have like the Fandango app so there's somebody that can contact you so you will get your refund and everything?
0: Oh, well, no. They refunded us tickets and gave us vouchers. I just won't be able to get that money back for the concessions.
2: Yeah.
0: That's all.
1: You mean the $70 on popcorn and drinks?
0: Yeah, it was
1: $70. Oh, I already know.
2: Yeah, am I the only one? When you sit there over the butter, you know, when you take that giant bucket over there, the self-serve butter, are you over there for 5 minutes like I am? Literally, it's like... I mean,
3: you got to layer it, Mike. That's what you got to do. Yeah. You got to put the popcorn in one.
0: That's what
3: layer
0: my kids. My kids, they'll tell them, fill it up halfway. I'll be right back.
2: Yeah.
0: And they go put the butter on, and then they go get more, and then put butter on top. Yeah.
2: There's no way you can try at home, but there's no way to replicate that. That popcorn, movie popcorn butter.
1: They do, with the butter, with the bags in the microwave, but it's just not the same.
0: Nah, it's not the same.
1: It's good, but it's not the same. All right, Day-Day, man. Sorry about that, bro.
0: It's all good.
1: Oh, man, I would have been
0: just got to wait a whole week.
1: Yeah, that's unfortunate. All right, man, we are live at Hooters, guys. It's Dukes and Bell. We got a lot more to dive into. What have the Braves done so far?
2: What's going on? I got a whole lot of nothing so far.
1: Okay.
2: I got mediocrity.
1: They got an outfielder. They got a pitcher.
2: He's okay.
1: And they got a bullpen piece. Okay. Is that enough?
2: How about a name that you could recognize?
1: Alex has 2 hours left to maybe do another deal. And there are rumors out there that they're still chasing another pitcher. We're going to see. We'll tell you all about it next.
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6: All about improving your team, and the Braves are trying to do that. 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Camp day 5 of Falcons training camp went down today, and we'll tell you the latest on what we saw and things that happened. Also, our conversation with the kicker. And you may go, well, it's a big deal. And you guys know that, especially over the last couple of seasons. Having a good kicker, guys, one that's confident, one that you believe in, matters. So you will hear Nick Folk coming up a little bit later on. But, Mike, let's talk about what the Braves have done so far. And let's start from where this was this weekend, because they get Lane Thomas, right, an outfielder from the Royals. And you go, all right, okay, so they go, you know, get another bat. And here is a guy that's going to play mostly platoon with Yastrzemski in left field.
7: He's the righty. He'll hit right-handers.
6: Correct. And so he played mostly center field, but he's got versatility. And the deal is, guys, you go get this guy because, one, we needed a bat, additional bat,

0: Alex went and addressed it. But then, Mike, we get
1: it does create a back. Now, again, Kim's coming back on the roster.
0: So I'm glad you mentioned that. Because a decision has to be made with Ha-Seong Kim.
1: Yeah, you got to cut Ha-Seong Kim. And I know Mateo's become a fan favorite, but Dubon will play shortstop. You'll have your platoon in the outfield. And again, Yaz will hit against righties, and Lane Thomas will hit against lefties, and there will be the piece. But they're just going to have to eat that Ha-Seong Kim money because they're running out of roster spaces. They're presumably going to try. I cannot imagine we're not going to trade for one more starting pitcher before six. and those pitching spots are going to be at a premium. They're going to have to make some roster moves.
0: Well, but you're right. And I also think, and again, these are our hopes, guys. I mean, if it doesn't happen, we'll tell you about it by 6 o'clock. But if it doesn't happen, it doesn't mean that we weren't trying, and I will give them credit. I didn't expect three moves, to be honest with you. I thought we'd go get a bullpen piece, which we did. We'll talk about in just a second. But I want to get back to Kim real quick. Jim Jarvis is taking his job. Jim Jarvis is playing well enough.
1: I think that DFA Jarvis and Bowman, and I should say then
0: Dubon
1: gets the job.
0: Well, it may be, because here's the problem that they're running into or that they will have. It's a good problem to have. Dubon's bat has been consistent enough that you feel confident that he needs to be in the lineup. Jim Jarvis, hit or miss, but good defensively.
1: Right.
0: This is an issue when you say, well, who's going to take Kim's spot? Guys, we've been in first place all year and hadn't seen nothing from the $20 million Ha-Seong Kim. So there's no reason right now for me to buy in August that he's going to come and help change this team. So, yeah, Jim Jarvis, I think, is going to be there. I don't think they're going to do anything with him. But the long story is Mike's right. They got to make a decision. So what do you think about these pitches we picked up? Because that's where we're at right now.
1: Right. And by the way, they could send him down to Gwinnett, I believe. They got that flexibility.
0: Jim Jarvis.
1: Okay, so we talked about Lane Thomas. The throw-in is a lefty named Bailey Falter. He's nothing special. Then they go and get Suter, not Bruce Suter. No relation to Bruce Suter, by the way. This is another Suter. This is Brett Suter from the Angels, Carl. And he is a guy that apparently is a left-handed pitcher. That we only gave up Nacho Alvarez. So, you know, one thing we can always say about Alex Anthopoulos, he never gets fleeced. You know, it was a whole lot of nothing, basically, to get those guys from the Royals. Then we picked up Tyler Molly from the Giants. It's pronounced Molly, and it looks like male. It's Molly. And we gave up right-handed pitcher Anthony Molina. So, Molly, another arm for the roster. I heard Grant talking about this earlier today on the morning shift. But still, there's got to be another arm. There's got to be another starter. There's got to be another starting pitcher before 6 o'clock.
0: So Molly is that right? Suter is the bullpen guy,
1: he's a lefty. Sorry, Suter's a lefty.
0: Yeah, but when you talk about Nacho Alvarez, it's funny because we'd say, hey, Nacho's coming up, and we were trying to figure out if he could play and if he was ever going to be good enough to make this big league club. But you're giving up a Nacho Alvarez for a 36-year-old guy. So that's the other part about this. This is, I don't believe, and you talk about deals that are just being done for this season. Okay, Suter has had moments. 2023 had his best season. Maybe he comes here and, again, can do the job as a reliever for us and another lefty, which is something we needed out of the bullpen. But the starter is Molly, and that's the guy. And I'm not saying he's a quality starter. How I'm looking at him, Braves fans, is he's an innings eater. Right, he's a depth piece. Mike is looking for a difference maker.
1: I'm looking for a guy,
0: and that is what we haven't done yet.
1: A clear number two behind Sale, a guy that's got good stuff. I mean, you're either going to get a guy at the end of his career. We wanted DeGrom. We talked to the Rangers. DeGrom, he's not waiving his no trade clause. He's going to stay with the Rangers.
0: Right.
1: So if you would want a DeGrom, he's not available. So what does that leave you? Okay, there's still some arms out there. I was surprised we didn't get in the mix with the Blue Jays for Gosman. Cubs pulled the trigger on that.
0: Yeah, they did. Look, the Cubs are...
1: But again, to Carl's point, we don't know what they're asking.
0: Yeah.
1: There are certain assets that are going to be untouchable in the minor leagues. I get that. But I also think with no baseball next year likely, and the fact that you've got a team which has shown the resiliency to be 8 games up on the Phillies, this is a team I'd be willing to give prospects up to try to squeeze out one more World Series from this core group. Let's do it.
0: Yeah.
1: But I don't think maybe Alex doesn't see that. Alex is never going to come on our show and say, you know, guys, I just don't see it with this team, you know. But that's the reality. Are you willing, if there's guys that you feel are going to be a big part of this Braves franchise 3 to 5 years down the road, you know where you're going to trade them, then that's the way you feel about it.
0: But, Mike, I do think these last 17 games will make or break. And the way that we played, I think, has kind of forced his hand to do more than maybe they expected to do. I'm not saying they weren't going to make a move, because he always does that. But I do think when you go 12-5 and you had 17 days of playing since the All-Star break, and everybody's like, well, what if we go on one of these bad losing streaks? What if the Phillies catch us? None of that happened. So I think with the way that the team is playing,

0: played has put the ball in the court of Alex Anthopoulos to say, hey, we're winning with this. What are you going to do to help us?
1: Right, right. And by the way, Mark Bowman had some information yesterday on Tyler Molly. 5.3 ERA, 18 starts. He missed a month with a left hamstring. He'll fit in perfectly with our pitching rotation, Carl. Left hamstring strain. That was in late May. Since he came back, six starts since June. And then, let's see, 3.06 ERA, five earned runs in over five and a third against the Padres. So it's a mixed bag. He is what he is at this stage. It's a guy that can, the most positive aspect will help you eat innings.
0: As I said, what he is.
1: But that's it.
0: That's what he. But he's a depth piece. He's not a difference maker. And that's, I know that's hard for Braves fans to accept. And I'm just telling you, like, from a baseball perspective, you need those guys as well. And here's the thing, Mike. And I don't know if they're thinking about, you know, who's coming back. I still keep looking at all these injuries and, you know, Waldrip and Schwelly and all these. I don't even know what to believe. And now with Ronaldo Lopez out for 15 days, you know, he'll be back. But it's just one of those things. The pleasant surprise.
1: Suarez, too. And what's up with Robert Suarez?
0: Well, that's a good question. That's a really good question. The pleasant surprise, though, believe it or not, we're talking about the Braves guys, trade deadline, countdown until 6 o'clock, and we're just filling you in on what has happened so far. The pleasant surprise is Martin Perez. Martin Perez has pitched very well for us.
1: The story yesterday was pretty funny about, or Saturday, how they woke him up from a nap, thought he was getting traded, and he goes in on 4 days. And again, he had some walks, but he had a no hitter going through six. How about that?
0: And but even throughout the course of this season, I mean, if you look back at his starts and the games that he's won for us and where he's pitched well enough to win, he's kind of been one of those unsung heroes. So, you know, again, and I'm not saying that, you know, you get in the playoffs, you go, yeah, Martin Perez is on the hill, but. But those are the kind of things as this is why you are where you are. This is how you've maintained being in first place, is you've gotten a little bit of that from guys you didn't expect it to.
1: So left-hander, you mentioned Brent Suter from the Angels. And again, in lieu of what's going on with Suarez, we'll see if anything else. But I don't know. I was expecting a name. And again, we got 2 hours left. Just under 2 hours of the trade deadline.
0: But if they don't give you a name.
1: Well, then we're spinning our wheels.
0: Then what?
1: And now the Braves are here to whoever we take on in the playoffs, let's say it's Milwaukee, and it's Chris Sale, and then it's Bryce Elder, and then it's Martin Perez. You know, I mean, it's, again, Schwellenbach a pipe dream at this point, guys. Come on. You know, maybe not. The reality of this is you had a chance to address this before the season began. The injuries have mounted. We've already talked about everything else. Waldrop, the whole shebang. It's just you don't have enough juice right now in your starting rotation. Unless, do you feel differently? You think Elder has figured out some things? His last couple starts more promising?
0: Oh, man. You know what? I mean, he's been so good at times and then so bad, right? I'd love to say yeah, but this is going to be our lot in life, Mike, I believe, with a bunch of average to mediocre rotational guys with what I think is going to be, if Suarez comes back, potentially a really good bullpen that might be able to carry you. And that's the big if. And that's only if the bats continue to produce.
1: But you still got, again, two more months left in the season. So, you know, unless you can find a real frontline starter along with Sale, to your point, you're going to be nailing your bullpen, man. There's just going to be dead meat, you know, and there's just, we've seen, they've made more moves, I think, than I can remember in any season past. Well, no, check that. It's been like this for the last 8 years. This is the way they handle their pitching. Real quick, Bryce Elder, two earned runs, an earned run, and then one earned run his last three efforts. So he's won four of his last, three of his last four starts. And again, he's always
0: scored runs.
1: Yeah, and the worst was the Pittsburgh game where he gave up the three home runs. He gave up two solo shots. The Baltimore game, the Washington game. So now, you know, he can just keep the ball in the park with nobody on base. You know, but either way, I'm feeling a little bit better about Elder, but still, that's no great shakes. You know, we're qualifying it.
0: And we shouldn't be. And that's the bigger thing, Braves fans. We should, our team and our city and certainly the Braves organization, we shouldn't be trying to say, well, if only.
1: Right. I mean, Grant Holmes goes through five innings that people want to give him a cookie.
0: Yeah.
1: You know what I mean? I get it. It's just, it's been so exasperating. But again, this is nothing new. You guys have seen this the last seven seasons.
0: All right, real quick, couple of college notes. We'll tell you about the Falcons training camp day five, full pads today. It's Dukes and Bell live at Hooters. Mike, Notre Dame and USC announced they're renewing their rivalry starting again in 2030. So, again, I think it's great for college football. We talk about this stuff.
1: Right.
0: We know a lot of teams, certainly conferences, are trying to get away from this and say, oh, well, you know, we don't have to play because of the demanding schedules. But they are going to meet week one in L.A. And play in 2030. And then the following year it will be in South Bend.
1: Right. There have been some finger pointing from both.

0: sides about, you know, the USC going to the Big Ten, and then do they, you know, was it their fault? I think the media kind of leaned on USC for it being their fault. They're getting it back. So the last game was last year, so we'll have 4 years without it. Okay. Like you said, 2030. On the flip side, big tough guy Kirk Cignetti saying we don't hype it, blah, blah, blah. Well, guess what? Indiana just dropped Notre Dame. Indiana, it was at Indiana's request, and there was a lot of misinformation on that, and then a lot of folks did some digging. Chicago Sun-Times says, no, Indiana opted out of the Notre Dame home-and-home in South Bend and Bloomington. And the Day-Day just read us, they're out of conference for the next 4 years. Apparently, Notre Dame has been replaced by the Wisconsin School of Motorcycle Repair.
1: Oh, wow,
0: so
1: that's
0: that'll
1: a good
0: be
1: school. That's a good team.
0: Week one in Bloomington. No, it's ridiculous, man. Yeah, they scheduled Barbizon and Apex Tech as well.
1: Yeah, look, Cignetti is, and you're seeing it now, he is the master of soft scheduling.
0: Right.
1: Right? And then maneuvering it. And if you have a good enough team, which he did last year, you can get through it. I'm not saying they shouldn't have won the national championship, but how you schedule helps you through these rankings.
0: And I think, look, until you see the College Football Playoff Committee reward stronger schedules, which they haven't consistently, certainly not to the level, unless every SEC fan just has got an overblown sense of what this conference is, because that's what everybody says outside the SEC.
1: Yeah, they do.
0: But when you look at the conference schedule and you look at the opponents, there's just nothing with Indiana that stacks up against anything in the SEC. But you can't chirp because they won the title.
1: No.
0: And look, their schedule, strength of schedule, was number one because they beat all the teams they played in the playoffs.
1: We're counting down to the Dogs starting their camp, guys. Connor Riley's going to join us tomorrow from Dog Nation as we gear up for the college football season. But when we come back, Jack Strand, what was going on with him today? Wanya Morris, is he our right tackle or not? And Drake London, pretty vocal today. Stay there. It's Dukes and Bell.
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3: Evil Empire is at it once again as the Dodgers acquire two-time Cy Young winning pitcher Tarek Skubal over the weekend. But don't be mad at the Dodgers for this move. Yes, the rich are getting richer, but the Tigers could have taken a better deal for Skubal. 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I'm Adam Abdallah.
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10: You can expect delays in Fulton County from an earlier stall. I-285 northbound inner loop near MLK Jr. Drive. It has cleared from the center lane. A new stall and new delays starting up in Sewanee. A stalled truck affecting I-85 northbound near Highway 317. The left lane is blocked and you're backed up into Duluth. I'm Neil Fiorito with Odyssey.

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7: It is Dukes and Bell, guys, hanging out at Hooters. Hooters. It's Mall of Georgia location, as Mike said. If you just tuned in, we'll be back here on Wednesday after Falcons training camp. And then again on Friday. Tomorrow, actually, we'll actually be at camp. So if you're going to Falcons training camp in the afternoon, because it's an afternoon practice, you'll get a chance to see us out there under our big tent and hanging right out, man. So stop by and say hello.
8: And again, with kids back in school, I mean, it's if you want to have, like, one-on-one with the players, that's a good day to be out there at Falcons camp. But, yeah, a lot of kids in Metro Atlanta. Now, I think it's official, right? Everybody's back to school now?
7: Next week.
8: Next week for some.
7: Next week, yeah.
8: But right now, some. Next week, everybody.
7: Yeah. It's going to be – it's weird, too, today because – like, for example, last week, you know, baby Cam, the right. Carolina fan, was in here, and he had his entire family, and all the kids are back in school, so he's busy, and you start
8: seeing the future of Mill Creek football.
7: Yeah, everybody was here, and you start to realize, oh, man, kids are back in school today. How was traffic, by the way, for you this morning?
8: A living hell.
7: Yeah, man.
8: It was. There was just. I'm sitting there like, I really want to see practice. I want to see some of it. Got to see about 10 minutes of it today. But no, it was. It was midtown. I couldn't tell if it was a combination of the school traffic, because just to get to my exit, get on the interstate, there's a lot of folks that aren't normally there. And then I'm not sure. Maybe folks are wrapping up their vacations. Like, everybody's coming to Atlanta.
7: Yeah.
8: Somebody had that great idea. Let's put four interstates. But anyway, let's just say, smoke them if you got them in downtown. But we made decent time up here. Other than that one jackleg that was going 65 miles an hour in the Diamond Lane, Gwinnett County has given you your own private autobahn. Why are you going the same speed as the turds that are stuck going 50?
7: Well,
8: I mean, what is wrong with that's the loser mentality. That's a Braves fan who's happy, Carl, and not trading prospects to get Tarik Skubal.
7: I'll say this though. I got a ticket in that damn lane before.
8: I've never gotten Now I've gotten a lot of tickets, a lot of lanes. I've never gotten a ticket in the autobahn.
7: Well, here's the deal, cuz you feel like you're safe.
8: Well,
7: and
8: I drive with the flow of traffic.
7: So was I. And I literally, this happened a few years ago, and I literally, Mike, we're talking about the HOV lane, and I literally was, I didn't even know how fast I was going. The guy, and you know how, like, when the cop pulls out, and you're like, oh, hell, he's about to get somebody.
8: And
7: and then you realize it's you, and you're like, oh, and I'm like, is it me? And then you start tripping like, what? I wasn't speeding. And you start talking to yourself, all right, let me get over. Hold on. And I get over, and the guy comes up, and he's like, sir, I know you were in the HOV. I know you were in the Peach Pass, but you were going 90. Right. And I couldn't let that. And I'm like, I was?
8: Yeah.
7: I didn't even think I was going that fast. I'm keeping up with traffic.
8: I'm going a lot faster than 90.
7: Well, I'm just saying. But you act like the Peach Pass is like this invisible lane.
8: No, but I mean, at least in my experience, it has been like the private autobahn.
7: Yeah,
8: I mean,
7: no, it's good.
8: And if you see a cop, like, and the other thing is, if a cop has pulled somebody over and is in the process of writing the ticket, it's not like he's going to go, hold on, dive into his car like the Dukes of Hazzard and chase after you. You've established where the cop is.
7: Yeah.
8: Now let's drop the hammer, because it's not another cop for another 10 miles or so.
7: Yeah, well.
8: Waze, whatever your source is, radar, whatever you do.
7: I'm with you, though. I do like the fact that you should not be driving.

0: slow in that lane, though. I'm with you on that. All right, man. We were just talking about
1: and another thing. And what another grinds thing. My gears?
0: Well, the day was first day of school, so everybody was kind of, you know, kids get Day-Day dropped his kids off. Big Mike Johnson, hey, guys. He dropped his. I mean, people were dropping kids off, and it changes your schedule, and then traffic's a little funky. Right. Mike, let's talk about a couple of things at camp today. And look, no specific – I'm not banging on any one thing to say, hey, this is what's wrong with the team. Understand, this is why you have camp. There are good days. They're bad plays, they're good plays, they're bad days, they're good days.
1: But you do establish your depth chart.
0: Yes.
1: In all seriousness.
0: Yes.
1: I mean, it's not sexy, and no one talks about the offensive line. Bergeron got his deal. We talked about it earlier, heard the conversation with Andy Randy. But right tackle right now is a big question mark.
0: No, it is, man. And Wanya Morris walked off after appearing to have a treatment to his leg. He did not return. And again, I don't know, that's may or may not be a big deal. A lot of these guys, as Coach told us, they're gonna get scheduled off days. Jake Matthews got a scheduled off day. Michael Penix, guys are going to get scheduled off days, but you're fighting for a starting position. You want to be on the field, and the guy you're supposed to be, up against hasn't been on the field. But Wanya Morris, I just need more out of him. And I'm just telling you right now, I don't know if he's in the best shape that he should be, but this is something that's concerning. Mike, when you start having these little Luka-like injuries, these soft tissue, it's part of being in shape.
1: Right. And look, we don't know what kind of, guy he is. We're just learning about him, right? I mean, some of these folks, it's funny. You always assume, okay, just because, you've made it to the NFL and you are a player here, you're tough. Not everybody is as tough as you think. I'm not saying that's the case with Wanya Morris, but we did have some guys over the past, and I'm going to try to find the name real quick, from it was one of the Arthur Smith draft classes, I want to say, where we were excited. We get a guy from Michigan, and you're like,
0: oh, the big lineman. Oh, he was soft.
1: Yeah, Jalen Mayfield.
0: Yeah.
1: 68th overall in the draft, soft as Charmin.
0: Yeah.
1: Looked the part. Look, it just is what it is. And you're like, how does a guy that big play that soft? It's kind of like the argument at times. I don't think we're going to see any more of it now. I think it's over. But Kyle Pitts at times, so physical. Use your physicality. Get the push off that's legal. Get some separation from the DB, man. Make the play.
0: Well, no doubt. Drake London was being vocal today, whether it was on the sideline. And look, he is vocal because I don't want to make that out to be like, oh, he never speaks. Drake is always
1: talking. He's a leader.
0: He's always talking to his teammates, but he was vocal today and pumping guys up, and it was, right there in our face, and you could see it and hear it. And then, Jack Strand, man, he's getting a lot of reps because of what's going on with Michael Penix. So Tua, 11 on 11, we talked a little bit about it. We'll get more into it in the 5 o'clock hour. He looked crisp in the passes he threw. But the pass that had everybody going, whoa, was the long pass from Michael Penix, Mike, and it gives people hope. Falcon fans, that's the dude we want to see. And it happened right at the end of practice. But for Jack Strand, I don't know if he's not seeing it or whatever, but he's just holding this thing too long.
1: I mean, we're on radio, so I'm doing a hand chart here. So here's Minnesota Moorhead, and here is the NFL, albeit preseason. So
0: where he went to college.
1: Yeah, I was joking around earlier about, Peyton Manning talked about the adjustment he had. He was blown away because, copious notes and studies and everything else. And this guy, you can see why the Falcons were interested in him. He's a big dude. He's got a cannon for an arm. A lot of times, he's not seeing it, and he's picking it up and pulling it down. I don't know how that's going to work on Sundays because he's not elite speed.
0: No.
1: Josh Allen can run over you, around you. But he's just got to learn, as you said, to pull in rhythm. And maybe he's trying to make the connection with some of these new wide receivers. But you see why they like him. But there's a lot of work to be done with him.
0: There's a lot of work. You talked to Braylon Trice. Was it Friday?
1: Yeah, we ran into Braylon during the scrum.
0: So he was getting more reps today off the edge, Mike. And, I said to you, maybe even Dady, I said, they got to see. Look, Jeff Ulbrich, and let's say this too.
1: Oh, by the way, Jeff is back today.
0: Yes, Jeff is back. And so that's it's good to see, but it also, man, it still hurts your heart to know he just lost his wife, and he's trying to get back into the rhythm and
1: imagine the high pressure, even of camp in the NFL world, to try to redial into that.
0: It's hard.
1: Dealing with if that was your spouse, and you shudder to think how you try to deal with it. Maybe sometimes getting back to work is the best thing. You compartmentalize
0: some people say that, right. Mike. It gives you purpose. Right.
1: Right.
0: And but Jeff was back. But I say all that to say they got to figure out if Bryce Braylon Trice can play. We still don't know if he can. Right. We think he's got a great body and a makeup and all the intangible. But we still don't know, is this guy a player? So because of the injuries. But he got a lot of reps as well today at edge. If you're wondering about a guy like James Pierce Jr., I will just simply tell you he is getting reps. He is doing everything he needs to do. But it's not with the first team.

0: And I don't want to point to any one thing. I will just simply say when the season starts, my guess is you're going to have your best edge guy out
1: there.
0: Yeah,
1: I mean, look.
0: But he's not. But he is not running right now consistently with the first team.
1: And you and I, we've had fans ask us every day, at we see him at practice or here at Hooters when we're doing the show afterwards, is he going to play? Are they going to suspend him? I would think the NFL, they're going to, they cannot, in the middle of the season, drop a suspension on him. I would like to think, and again, I don't know why it takes so long. The police report's out there. Unless my feeling is they want to see if he can keep his nose clean for a year, and then maybe they'll dole out the suspension then. They have a strange way of kind of taking their sweet time with this. And so if that's, you think the Falcons are aware of something we're just not aware of?
0: It's possible.
1: I mean, and that's why he's not rolling first? I don't know.
0: Well,
1: or is it a form of in-house discipline for the transgression that he is not with? I don't know.
0: No, this is how I look at it, and I could be completely wrong about this. It's Dukes and Bell Sports Radio 92.9 The Game. Mike's got some guy talk coming up. 5 o'clock Falcon Report, as well as our conversation with our new field goal kicker, guys. And it's a big deal. Nick Folk joins us today. But, Mike, this is how I look at it. If I allow him to get all those reps, season rolls around and he's suspended. I didn't allow the guys behind him to get the reps to get them ready for the season.
1: Right.
0: And I'm not saying that.
1: So he's almost like an empty jersey in the sense that why give him the reps if he's not going to be able to be out there?
0: This is how I see it. I just feel like you're going to get your reps, but I need these other guys to be ready in case you're not here. And if you're not here, I got to have these other guys ready to play. If you're here, then things fall into line and you play, and that's fine. But that's what I think might be going on. But again, nobody's given us clarification. And Coach, Stefanski's like, look, he's playing, he's out there, he's doing what he needs to do, and he is. So that
1: he was out there signing autographs, by the way, after practice today for the fans who made the trip up to Flowery Branch. Like, if the league hasn't suspended him, if he's my player, he's out there. He's had his legal process. It has to play out. He has to keep his nose clean for a year as part of the pretrial agreement. But still, would I be calling the NFL every day? Yes. Can I get some closure on this? Where am I going?
0: Yeah.
1: I got a season to play. Look, I get it. He screwed up. He created a situation, and the NFL's not going to do – their timeline's not built for apparently our convenience, but it does drive you crazy.
0: It does. All right, man. We got lots more to get to. Grant McCauley's going to join us as well in the 5 o'clock hours. We count down to the end of the trade deadline. Tonight at 6, it is done. Deals can still get done up until 6 o'clock. Braves have already made some moves. We'll talk to Grant about that. But what do we have coming up in Guy Talk?
1: All right, man. We got a couple of things. People really are hanging on to this theory that the 49ers practice next to a death trap. I'll explain. An abnormal amount of injuries early at 49ers minicamp. Stay tuned for that. And Carl, a sport that I really have no interest in, but this story I found titillating. French female bicyclists perhaps padding their bras for an advantage in the Tour de France?
0: How?
1: Ho, ho, ho. Let's find out.

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2: We have a crash closure in Conyers, I-20, the eastbound side past Sigmund Road. With all the lanes blocked, you're backed up big time into Lithonia. Covington Highway, Iris Drive, or Dogwood Drive, all good alternates. Also an update for you, driving in Douglasville, a crash we had on I-20 westbound at Highway 92 has cleared, and a stalled truck in Suwanee gone from I-85 northbound at Highway 317. I'm Neil Fiorito with Odyssey Atlanta Traffic.
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0: Hey, man. Dukes and Bell on a Monday, guys, back here at Hooters Mall of Georgia. And come on down. Join the party. Some of our regulars are rolling in. We got Danny Boy talking to Alexa Hente over there. The guys keep the planes in the air. And also, shout out to Chad. He just took off. Chad came in to say hi, and he drives all over this part of territory for, like, Braselton and over to Buford. He goes, yeah, I was over there that day. Y'all were at Buffalo's of Commerce. That's a wild crowd over there. Sure is. But anyway, I should say.
1: Coming, yeah.
0: But yeah, good scene. But anyway, thanks to Chad for coming over. And thanks to this guy. As we always say, don't feed the DJs. Well, maybe a little tequila won't hurt, but good to see you guys, and thanks so much for being the best listeners in town. All right, man, the Braves, we're going to find out next hour from our man Grant McCauley. Who are these guys? It is Lane Thomas, who you do know, and that's a good fit, Carl, because that's a right-handed hitter that can certainly do the job against lefties that Yaz struggles against, so that's a good platoon in the outfield. We'll also ask Grant about some of the depth chart things you and I were talking about. Are you just going to have to eat it with Hassan Kim? That'll be coming up around 5:20 right here on Duke's Bell. But Tyler Molly, that's how it's pronounced, from the Giants. Brent Suter, no relation, one less T and a higher ERA. Brent Suter, who's in the Hall of Fame. All right, man, we've talked a lot over last season about some guys feeling there's a connection between this big substation. And look, if you've ever driven by a substation, there is a that comes off of it. A little energy, a distinct hum. And some people feel that electromagnetic forces or some form of energy could perhaps do harm. Some guys feel the direct opposite. It actually might help you in performance. Either way, 49er injuries through five practices. Mike Evans with a quad. Dazon Stribling with a hammy. Ricky Pearsall with a knee being shut down, it looks like. Christian Kirk with a calf. Jordan James with a rib. Kalen Black with an abductor. Kamara with a knee. White with an abductor. Mustafa with a hamstring. And I showed Carl the video. Somebody wrote, and I think it was Barstool or somebody said, he goes, Mike Evans catches a pass with the ominous power substation looming in the background. It does. Would you want to be in that environment?
1: No.
0: I got to be honest. I mean, if you're a kid and the football went over the fence, are you really climbing over that fence?
1: Yeah.
0: And is your football going to be jelly by the time you get to it?
1: Well, Pearsall's out for the season, right. So he's done. And look, when you talk about these injuries, if you went in, and anybody can do this, go back and look at the injuries that have occurred
0: right. For
1: the 49ers over the last 8-9 years. I think you'd be amazed, and that's why, Mike, this phenomenon of why are they having these injuries? Is this a team deal?
0: Right.
1: And this practice facility and where they're practicing and what it's around has a lot of people wondering what the hell is going on.
0: So stay tuned on that. Now, it's bad enough we can't get the owners to kick in for regular grass. Everybody was blown away by how beautiful all the stadiums look like with real grass for the World Cup. But this is one that, I mean, dare I say it would cost a couple million zillion dollars to move the practice facility somewhere else because they got some cheap real estate right there next to the stadium in Santa Clara. Hey, man, saw this story and I had to laugh because, I mean, it definitely grabbed my attention. News about padding bras in the Tour de France. Well, I guess this would be the female Tour de France, Carl. And apparently, there's a major problem. The governing body for the women's version of the Tour de France says there's problems in the peloton. Controversial bra doping practices.
1: What?
0: That's what I said. According to the German sports magazine Vela Fleets.
1: What?
0: It's called Vela Fleets.
1: Fleets, what?
0: W-E-L-E-R-F-L-I-T-S, Vela Fleets.
1: Well, okay.
0: The Uber magazine for women following bicycling reported Sunday that several teams at the Tour de France Femme, as in F-E-M-M-E-S, had voice concerns of rivals wearing oversized bras stuffed with padding to create a chest fairing. In other words, it's like on a motorcycle, a fairing for aerodynamic purposes. So I guess they feel that this space where their boobs would be, if they give it more space, creates some sort of aerodynamic advantage. You'd think it would actually be just the opposite.
1: I agree.
0: And that big boobs would cause more reduction.
1: That's what
0: apparently
1: I heard.
0: Apparently not.
1: Yeah, that's what I've heard.
0: Pre-checks on riders' equipment, race and spare bikes, their respective accessories and devices, will be carried out by two appointed UCI technical commissaires, Sandro Coccioni and Alexandra Nohan, with the support of Magali Barbi. These are the people that will be checking the bras to make sure there's not extra padding, according to Wetterfleets.
1: So they're stuffing their bras.
0: Stuffing their bras. Teams were pushing for a female official to conduct pre-stage bra-boosting checks.
1: Wow.
0: In other words, come on over and go, and it'd be like Animal House. You know, when he finally gets her bra off and is stuffed with toilet paper. Yeah, I guess that's what we're going for here. Wetterfleets reported at the weekend teams were very upset with this, feeling it was an unfair advantage.

0: The 21-kilometer stage four is considered to be the first true test of the yellow jersey favorites at the Tour de France Femmes. Stay tuned. By the way, riders.
1: Now I'm going to be. I want to see this. I want to see this now.
0: It's like, see what kind of, just exactly how are they padding the equipment? Anyway, the UCI, Carl, apparently recently moved to clamp down on the use of jersey pockets to create illegal chest fairings. Who knew there was so much to female bicycle?
1: I had no idea.
0: Nor did I. So why do guys...
1: Are the speeds faster, I wonder?
0: I guess. I mean, riders, by the way, who were found to have fallen foul of the UCI rules on Tuesday at the Tour de France Femmes will face monetary penalties. How much could that be? It's the Tour de France for the ladies. Anyway, stay tuned. Let's watch. By the way, the Tour de France, I think it just wrapped up already, the men's side. I just watched
1: the crashes?
0: Wrecks. Yeah, watch the wrecks, man. Yeah. It's funny. You know, when it goes, it's always one, and then just everybody
1: it's like
0: goes.
1: 90 guys falling off a bike.
0: I don't see a guy's like femur sticking through a sprocket or something. But I'm just saying, you know, if they can make it through.
1: A bike accident like that's still funny to me.
0: We have lots of bicyclists that enjoy the show. Again, by the way, we encourage all of the bicyclists in Atlanta to use that bike lane on Juniper. We're paying for it. You better start using it. Thanks. Nothing like sitting in traffic for 15 minutes to get to North Avenue, so nobody can use a bike lane. But enough about my commute, Carl. How's yours?
1: I don't have that issue, and you do not like bicyclists.
0: I told you, me and Day-Day were at that Hawks playoff game. We beat the Knicks in game three, and that's when this guy came up to me. He goes, I was getting to the seat, and the guy goes, "Your takes on Twitter suck." I go, "What?"
1: Wow.
0: And it was some bike nerd. And it was a bike nerd confronting me about my takes about Juniper and the bike lane. I'm like, look.
1: He told you, huh?
0: And I said, look, Jack. I go, hey, Jack.
1: His name was Jack?
0: I said, hey, Jack Leg.
1: Oh.
0: And I said, where I come from, the needs of the many outweigh the needs of the few.
1: Yeah.
0: It's pretty much common sense.
1: Thank you, Captain Kirk.
0: Spock said it. You don't believe it?
2: Outweigh the needs of the few.
0: Or the one. Or the one. Live long and prosper. I can never do that. I could never bend my fingers to do that. Can you do it, Day-Day? Can you guys do this? Yeah, there's a guy. Look at that. One, two. How many guys can do the start? Can you do the Spock? All right, we got one. Oh, yeah, double whammy. Look at that, you guys, man. I've broken my fingers so many times. I just can't. I got to hold them out like, yeah.
1: Spock, don't leave me.
0: Like, when I hold up three fingers for Earnhardt, it really hurts. I got to go like this. I got to kind of do that.
1: Do that instead.
3: Go outside, nerd.
1: Just because you can't do it, Orin.
0: Orin, can you do it? Can you do this?
4: Yes, I can do it.
0: You can do it? Okay. All right. Hey, man, by the way, a lot of guys texting in from Day-Day's comments earlier in Day-Day's segment about you, some knucklehead calling in a bomb threat to you doing trying to enjoy Spider-Man with the kids. And a lot of guys said they're not going to give it away, but they said, wait until Carl, you see it. Where is it? I had it here on my phone. Jimmy on Twitter and Jake also say it's the best Spider-Man, arguably, since the first one with Tobey Maguire.
1: Oh, yeah. I that's what I've heard.
0: Oh, we got a dissenting vote at the bar.
1: That's what I've heard. But, yeah, man, look, and sometimes, you know, these movies get overhyped, but the general reception of this movie has been very, very positive. So, yeah, I can't wait to see it in its entirety, and Day-Day can't wait to see it after he picks up where he left off.
5: Yeah, the other half.
0: Hey, man, Zach Brown Band was up at Fenway Park, and they surprised over 37,000 fans Sunday night. You and I were talking about this off the air, giving every person at Fenway attendance a free cruise for two. It's kind of like those Oprah shows where she goes, you get a car, you get a car. So the giveaway is valued at more than $40 million, was billed by organizers as the largest surprise audience gift in the history of live entertainment.
1: That's cool.
0: So everybody gets to go on a cruise. How cool is that?
1: That is cool. No, look, man, they've been doing great work. Zach Brown, they've done a great job, man. And
5: it depends on the cruise line.
1: Well, that's true, too.
0: Well, yeah, you don't know what cruise line. Well,
1: you're right.
6: You're going on Carnival.
0: No!
1: Yeah, yeah.
0: Yeah. Guests of the Zach Brown Band will fly Spirit Airlines to Fort Lauderdale. Where you'll
7: My status is on Carnival Cruises.
0: Well, you'll board the SS Botulism for a 3-day cruise to Exuma.
1: That's where Abe told Ra he was one time you were out and they were talking
0: what?
1: About Ra came in the middle of our conversation. We were talking about cruises. And Abe told Raheem that, and he said, you know, my status is on Carnival. And Ra goes, who takes cruises? It was the funniest thing.
0: All right. Hey, man.

0: We spent a lot of time on it last week. Some guys think it's going to be a great big nothing burger. But the latest from the Senate Republican Commerce Committee, they're still trying to get the Protect College Sports Act to the floor and try to get it to a vote by the end of the week. They have had dialogue with the SEC and the Big Ten. Senate agenda also includes some, say, more important stuff, like Russia sanctions a crypto bill and some confirmations they got to nail. But, I mean, at the end of the day, most of the folks that vote, I think, well, that listen to our show would like to see this taken care of. I never gave it more than even money at best, but it seems like it's got a shot.
1: Yeah, man, I hope it does. Again, the momentum is real. I think most coaches, I think most athletic directors, people that are in the know who are looking at this are for it.
0: Right.
1: I just, it's the red tape, Mike. That's what's going right to hold us up. That's what
0: and look, we're and in the NCAA, a lot of folks are like, haven't you just abolish the NCAA and let college football start from the scratch and build this up and simplify? Remember the NCAA phone, it'd be the size of a phone book. For kids out there, there was a thing called the phone book. You'd look through it to find numbers. You don't need that anymore, but it's very big. Jerry Jones doing an interview on NFL Network, talking over there in Oxnard where the Cowboys train in Southern California, saying that he is considering tinting the windows at AT&T Stadium.
1: Really?
0: Players have been complaining for years in the afternoon, especially for the 4 o'clock window games, that the sun is blinding on one side. Not, I guess presuming it's the setting, sun setting in the west, yes, in Texas. But Jerry apparently listening to the players and fans who've been complaining about this for years.
1: Yeah.
2: I'm not kidding.
1: Well, good, Jerry. I mean, it's about time you spend some of that money to do something like this. I think it'd be good, though.
0: Right.
1: And if you've never been, obviously, it's translucent. So a lot of that just, you know, that sun angle, Mike. And we get it sometimes at Mercedes-Benz when the damn roof is open.
0: Right.
1: But, yeah, I think it'd be a good idea, man. And, look, if it's going to help his team, he should do it.
0: Hey, man, I want to give a shout-out before we wrap up. Guy Talk, we're live at Hooters here, guys, at the Mall of Georgia, as Carl mentioned, up at Falcons tomorrow. So no Hooters, Hooters Wednesday and Friday here at Buford. Shout-out to Monica, our zesty German neighbor, where you do the big dog palooza. I send some of the pictures. Sometimes I put them up on Twitter. We got like 8 or 9 dogs in the neighborhood, sometimes as many as 10 or 12. All the neighbors get together on Saturday and Sunday. We'll usually start at my house or wrap up at my house. We walk around the lake. Monica, she baked for everybody.
1: Oh.
0: You lived over in Germany as a kid.
1: I did.
0: Man, just something about the way they make bread and chocolate cake. My God.
1: Delicious desserts, man.
0: Yeah. So thanks to Monica, who always talks like this. We have a Braves trade, Carl. We have breaking news.
1: All right, let's get to the Braves trade. What's going on? Tell us.
3: The Chicago White Sox are acquiring catcher Joey Bart from the Braves.
1: Okay.
0: And what?
1: What are we doing?
3: We are probably going to promote Sean Murphy to playing every day now. Playing
0: all right, so Drake DHs, and Murph's behind the dish. Well, Murph has been raking at Gwinnett.
1: Look, yes, and you got to make space. They love Murph. You got to make space for guys. This is what Mike was talking about earlier with Ha-Seong Kim and trying to figure out some everyday needs, you know, and again, well, you know, what's going to happen there. I'm very curious to see how this shakes out. So that's okay. I have no issues with that.
0: And we'll ask Grant. I mean, everybody, Jimmy Jarvis is a fan favorite, but if you've got the platoon and left, Dubon

0: And left, Dubon plays short. Hassan Kim gets cut. What happens to Jimmy Jarvis? You know, Jimmy Baseball, we'll find out. We got some options. And hopefully we're going to be, before we get off at 6, Chris will be on tonight, but we're hoping to hear about the big name. You know, we've addressed some needs, but you've got to get a big time somebody, Carl, is more than an innings eater. A guy that you actually say, wow, that guy's legit next to Sale. Well, especially if this team's got any aspirations of doing anything in October.
1: Look, at the end of the day, the playoffs are about, can I hand you the ball and can you control the game? And if you can't, that becomes the issue. If you're throwing a guy out there and for three innings, and then, yes, all hands on deck. But traditionally, that's what you're trying to do. That's what the Dodgers are doing. I'm handing Yamamoto the ball, Mike.
0: Right.
1: He's going to go control the game, and we're going to be fine. That is what we're missing. Chris Sale is the only guy right now you hand the ball to and go control the game.
0: The only thing about, and we'll get into it with Grant, the Dodgers, everyone said it's the worst possible thing. The conspiracy theorist in me says that the owners are more than happy to let this thing do. The timing of it was strange. It didn't go to the deadline. It happened way early. And everybody said the Dodgers have the deepest farm system. This wasn't even scratching the surface with the talent they had to use. The Braves or the any of the teams that were in the mix could have offered more than what the Dodgers did. It just seems like they're almost like loading the deck to give the court of public opinion a slam dunk that we need a salary cap.
1: All right, coming up, guys, we got the latest on the Falcons. Also, he's now a part of the organization again. Who are we talking about? Stay there. It's Dukes and Bell.
2: 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Coming up on Tuesday's show, we'll talk to Falcons linebacker Divine Diablo. Plus, what did the Braves do at the trade deadline? 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
5: We have a crash closure in Conyers, I-20, the eastbound side past Sigmund Road. With all the lanes blocked, you're backed up big time into Lithonia. Covington Highway, Iris Drive, or Dogwood Drive, all good alternates. Also, an update for you driving in Douglasville. A crash we had on I-20 westbound at Highway 92 has cleared, and a stalled truck in Suwannee gone from I-85 northbound at Highway 317. I'm Neil Fiorito with Odyssey Atlanta Traffic.
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0: That would be the missing piece. Right now, I would. I don't know. We joke around with Alex. We'll probably have Alex on later in the week.
1: Yes.
0: And talk about what he did or what he was able to pull off. Don't you envision him maybe like Brad Pitt in Moneyball, eating popcorn out of a coffee filter? You know, talking to these guys. Oh, put this guy in hole. Give me this guy. Look, we all know that there's a lot of asks, and we'll talk to Grant. And I just think it's there's two parts to it. The Dodgers are the Dodgers, but they didn't offer the greatest package to get Turek Skubal. And if I'm the Tigers, I got to get the maximum value. Because, you know, with all due respect, yes, Turek will request a long-term deal with the Dodgers. That's nothing to do with the Tigers.
1: No.
0: They got to go get some guys that can be the next Turek Skubal, the next legacy guys. And by every guesstimation, the Dodgers did not part with those kind of pieces. The Braves could have offered a sweeter pot, I guess. Sweeten the pot. I just wonder, what are we trying to do here? Could we not... Are you not willing, some Braves fans, to give up a big chunk of your future to win a World Series right now, right here? You know, because you've shown Carl, you've shown some poise and the ability to overcome a lot of adversity. Some folks would also say, Mike, Carl, you're out of your minds. This team doesn't have the pitching that will never stack up in the postseason.
2: Yeah, look, I feel that way. I think our bullpen is really good. It'll be even better when Suarez returns. I think you've gotten some help in the bullpen with Suter. You know, the guy we drafted, the guy we just traded for, he's a veteran that comes over and helps our bullpen. But I don't know if we got – I don't know if this is the night shift, okay? I'm not willing to go there with you and say, oh, yeah, this is a shutdown bullpen.
0: Well, if Suarez was there, brother, Suarez, that's another guy we're missing.
2: Yes, but if he was back. But if we're up in the sixth inning, two runs, it's the game over. Because you just feel that confident about the rotation of guys you have coming out of the bullpen. I'm not there with this bullpen. But it is improved. We're going to see if Alex does anything, and we'll talk to Grant coming up here in just a bit. As far as the Falcons are concerned, guys, day 5 of training camp, full padded practice today, first day of that. But before we get to what we saw and some of the things that you need to know, the Falcons have added to their front office, and it's a name very familiar to Falcon fans if you've been following this team over the last 20 years, and that is Todd McClure, Mike. He joins the team as coordinator of player development. They added some other positions in the front office, but that is a guy that's probably most well-known by Falcon fans. They added some additional scouts, some area scouts, some national scouts. But McClure is now back with Matt Ryan in a different position, and he's here to help this team. And again, player development / senior personnel assistant. We'll have to ask Mud Duck exactly what that means.
0: Right.
2: You know, what are your duties? But the bottom line is, man, we have Falcons, former Falcons, that want to be a part of this organization, Mike, and want to see this organization get to the ultimate goal, and that's winning the Super Bowl. And so it's good to have a guy like McClure in.
0: It's so funny. We were just talking about Bergeron's interview with Andy and Randy, and we were just talking about how Bergeron would totally fit in with Todd McClure and the Mud Duck, and I mentioned Harvey Dahl and Tyson Claybaugh, those guys. We brought this up earlier in the show. That's an attitude. Todd is one of those old school, Louisiana guys, just tough as nails, and we always enjoy our conversations with him, and it's kind of cool to see Matt Ryan bringing back those kind of guys to be in the organization.
2: Yeah, it says here, and I'm just telling you what it says, he will support the club's player development program by coordinating cross-function initiatives and assisting football leadership with player-focused and strategic projects, Mike. That's what his job is going to be.
0: It's a hell of a business career.
2: It really is. All right, but congratulations to Todd, man.
0: Mud Duck.
2: He's one of our favorite dudes, and good job by Matt Ryan and Ian Cunningham to bring in some additional folks in the front office. As far as practice today, let's talk about what went down and, you know, what people were talking about. Because for fans who were there today on the Hill, I think there were a couple of things. One of them was you saw Tua Tagovailoa take 11 on 11 team snaps, and I thought he was crisp. I thought he was good. Obviously, Michael Penix has not been cleared for that, but Michael Penix in the 7-on-7, Mike, was 6 of 8 in that session and had 2 drops. So Penix would have been perfect in the 7-on-7 if he didn't have the drops. And I think, there's some promise to things that he's showing, even though he's not completely healthy to go 11-on-11 yet or been cleared. But the pass today, the long one down the sidelines to Wells, that the wide receiver, may have been the best throw he's had all camp.
0: Yeah, man, and that's the kind of stuff I said to Carl. You got to go back all the way back to his days with the Huskies, with Washington, where you and I, when we did draft him, although I didn't understand it, why we did the Penix and Cousins, it doesn't matter. It happened. But you saw the ability. He could drop a dime. He could throw that ball 45, 50 yards down with pinpoint accuracy. And then sometimes when his footwork gets weird, that's when the accuracy comes off, something that they're going to work with Tommy Rees, Alex Van Pelt, and certainly Stefanski to basically tighten that up.

0: And the other thing is the offensive line. This is the first full day in pads, and I thought they punched some holes. I thought they showed it was on the left side.
1: Yeah.
0: From the way I was watching, it was on the left side of the line. And we don't know, as we said Friday, if he's going to be a practice squad guy, or maybe he will legitimately just earn a spot on the 53 man. But Cass Jones always seems to be around the action, doesn't he?
1: Yeah, man. I mean, you know, the deal right now with preseason games looming. We've got preseason football, by the way, Thursday. Hall of Fame game, guys, as the right. NFL gets the first game of the year underway. And then we'll be playing next Friday. I'm talking about the Falcons. But, Mike, it's about, you know, having a splash, right? Give me a couple of splash moments in these practices. Get noticed, but don't get too noticed for mistakes. And that's where, you know, guys, there's a nice in between where, hey, I can be productive, make the plays I'm supposed to make, but I don't want to make mistakes and then be the guy that, you know, in film sessions I'm getting yelled at. And I just feel like, again, where Cash has been, he's been really good. But also defensively, Harold Perkins and Kendall Daniels, they are pushing for more reps. And these are two guys that, again, we talked about at the draft. I don't know what this is going to look like. Christian Harris obviously has been in there with Divine Diablo. I said Divine Diablo. So both of those guys, Perkins and Daniels, though, do look the part. And the one thing I will tell you about this linebacking crew, I've said it from day one, all these guys are fast, man. They all can cover, and they're all fast. Austin Hooper made a nice diving catch today.
0: Yeah, how about that?
1: So there were some moments. But what about the kicker as well, Mike? Our kicker went 6 for 6 again today in the field goals.
0: Yeah, man, you're going to hear from our kicker, Nick Folk. We had the conversation earlier. It's an area of concern because they never got it right. This goes back all the way to what happened with, I thought, Terry Fontenot not bringing real competition in for Young Wei Koo. We went through 3 kickers. We lost 2 games, maybe 3. So it's just one of those deals. And by the way, more breaking news. Mark Feinsand reporting, Carl, Braves are trading Eli White to the Red Sox for a right-handed pitcher, Tyler Urbanstein.
1: Yeah.
0: Okay. And they're making room in the roster. This is all about, we said this is a logjam, you know, and the idea that you're going to have Thomas platooning with Yaz, and you don't want to lose. And some guys, I know you don't want to lose Mateo. I think you're overvaluing Mateo. But Dubon, and then you mentioned Jimmy Baseball. But I would think Dubon moves to shortstop in that platoon, right? Because the rest of your outfield is set with Ronald and Money. And you go to work. So there was always going to be maybe too many folks on that roster.
1: Yeah, I'm curious. It's not Eli White, guys. I think his time had run short here, and especially with
0: that was a nice story.
1: Yeah, with the way the roster's built. But I'm more curious about the pitcher that we're acquiring here. And again, Alex just trying to add arms. None of this has you going, that none of it. But it all could work out really well. But yeah, the Eli White, Mike, again, another piece that you weren't necessarily afraid to part with.
0: Right.
1: Because you kind of got a sense of what Eli White was. Helped us a bunch when he could. But, you know, I don't believe, and I'm sure this is why the deal went through with Eli being a part of it, he was not going to be a long-term future guy here as you start to look at the future of this organization and the farm system.
0: Right.
1: We've got some dudes in the farm system, but he's not giving up any of those guys yet. So, again, trade deadline, still we got 45 minutes. We'll ask Grant about this specific move. But I just think, again, this is another depth piece here.
0: Minor leaguer from the Red Sox, who's only got one small appearance up there with the big club. But we'll see. Urbanstein, I'll find out. He is a right-hander.
1: And sometimes these deals, guys, you know, with baseball, you're moving money for future purposes. There's a lot that sometimes goes into this because, again, once the deadline is done, you're finished. There's no additional moves that are going to be made. So we'll see. We'll see how that turns out. But that's interesting. Okay. You're still not.
0: No, I mean, again, you got like, all right, what have we picked up so far? We got a platoon.
1: Outfielder.
0: That's okay. Thomas, nothing wrong with Lane Thomas. You got like another guy who's like a fourth or a fifth at best.
1: Molly.
0: Yeah, starter.
1: Yeah.
0: You know, you got some bullpen help. I mean, it sounds to me like Robert Suarez might take longer than expected. That really sucks.
1: Well, that's what I'm starting to believe.
0: See, the thing is, and this gets back to nothing against, you know, him, and Iglesias. He's been fine. But you take a guy that was a closer and you start moving him around and his role changes, and does that create arm issues? You know, I mean, or physical issues, whatever. I mean, either way, all right, what are we going to do? What are we going to do about a starting pitcher? How about an elite-level starting pitcher? So, as Carl said, it's a best-of-5 series. So, here's the thing, guys. Why do you think we lost in 2023 to the Phillies? You know, other than our getting punked by Bryce Harper. But another reason was you didn't have enough starting pitching. You went into a must-win.

0: game in Philly and you had Bryce Elder. And so how did that work for us?
1: I'm just laughing, man. Braves fans are like, yeah, this is what we've been waiting for.
0: Well, again, it's like I'm not going to crap on it until 6 o'clock comes and goes.
2: Oh, you're going to crap on it.
0: And then we will. Tomorrow.
2: Oh, you're going to crap on it.
0: There'll be a lot of crapping tomorrow.
2: Oh, you're going to crap on this.
0: No, it's just this is what I said this before. I'll make it brief, or unless you want me to expand. I'm sick and tired of this. They haven't had enough pitching for years.
2: Yeah.
0: Don't Braves fans ever get sick of this? And the whole idea is, you know, just because we don't want to mortgage our future. What do you mean mortgage our future? It's been 5 years since we won the World Series. You're in first place by 8 games, overcoming all the adversity we've talked about, despite the fact you've got to tax your bullpen. You've got to get some starting pitching. Because guess what? If you don't get another starting pitcher in here, your bullpen will be dead by the time October rolls around anyway.
1: Yeah.
2: All right, we're going to find out more from Grant. Remember, our new addition, Lane Thomas, the outfielder we traded for from the Royals, will be here tomorrow. Eli White creates some more room for that. So that's what I'm talking about. Sometimes it's not just to add.
0: Right.
2: Sometimes it's to subtract.
0: And, Carl, when do we tell Kim, you're fired?
1: Should have happened already.
2: All right, Grant's going to join us next. Trade deadline is 44 minutes away. It's Dukes and Bell.
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4: 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Saturday night, the Dodgers made it clear that they want to be the first team to three-peat since the 2000 Yankees, acquiring Tarek Skubal from the Detroit Tigers. The Dodgers were already the favorites to win the World Series. Now the odds are down even further to a mere plus 150. The odds of Major League Baseball playing a full season in 2027 just went down as well. I'm Adam Abdallah.
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2: A very tough drive in Rockdale County due to a serious injury crash on I-20 eastbound. That's why you remain shut down passing Sigmund Road. There is a medevac copter headed to the scene. Avoid it. Use Covington Highway or you can use Iris Drive as an alternate. We have an update in Cobb County. A stalled truck cleared from the roadway. Delays continue on I-285 westbound outer loop near I-75. I'm Neil Fiorito with Odyssey Atlanta Traffic.
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5: All right, guys, it's Dukes and Bell. We're live at Hooters. Let's bring in Grant McCauley, best baseball guy in town. He, of course, covers the Braves and MLB for us. And Grant, I mean, we're waiting for maybe another, you know, shoe to drop here, but let's talk about what is taking place already, and I want to just get your thoughts about the moves that have been made. First, let's start with Lane Thomas, the outfielder. We needed another bat, and he adds that. Tell us what you think about that particular move.
6: Yeah, I think it was a good start, right? And there's a list of things that the Braves need, and I know we're going to get deep into that list, and really the top thing on that list has not happened yet. So let's not bury the lead. There's work to be done. There's a short amount of time remaining, and if the Braves are not able to check that box that says starting pitcher that you could pitch in a playoff game, they have missed on this deadline. But they do have time to work, and we have time to talk about it. But as far as Lane Thomas goes, I mean, it's an upgrade over Eli White, and we've seen that's exactly what the Braves think, is they traded Eli White to Boston, and they're getting a pitching prospect to add into the system who's got some serious upside. So it's kind of nice, I guess, to replenish, but that's not what you're, you know, talking about on trade deadline day when you're a team like the Braves. So, you know, Lane Thomas mashes against left-hand pitchers. You match him up with Mike Yastrzemski, and you've got a good left field situation in my book, and that's a move the Braves needed to make. They've also added Brent Suter, a reliever, who could be helpful, and Tyler Mahle we've talked about as well. But, again, these are moves that they make the 26 better, and obviously we're going to see Sean Murphy coming back because Joey Bart has been traded to the White Sox. A very, very busy day, but a very large piece that hasn't RSVP just yet.
7: I know you you talked about it earlier, and there's nothing you can do if somebody doesn't want to waive their no trade clause. The Braves were trying to kick the tires with Jacob deGrom, but he was not willing to leave Texas. Is that correct?
6: Yeah, it sounds like, I mean, no matter who it was, if it's the Braves, if it was some other teams that were interested in Jacob deGrom, he put out a statement or told reporters anyway that, you know, he signed in Texas to win a World Series. That's what they did in 23, and he wants to do it again. And, you know, that is his right as signing that contract and having a no trade to be able to do exactly that. It's not necessarily the most likely outcome that they're going to win the World Series in Texas, but to his point, I guess it's happened before. It could happen again, but yeah, that's a disappointment, and you're right. You can't do anything about the no trades. Once somebody wants to invoke that, it is their right. It was bargained into the contract, and teams know that when they sign up for them, which I think players can certainly deserve them, but it definitely puts the team over a barrel if it comes to this time of year, and they cannot get them to agree to waive that no trade clause. And obviously it hurts a team potentially like the Braves or other contenders that might have been interested in bringing DeGrom into their situation to, win a World Series.
5: Mahle is a guy. How is he going to be used? The back end of this rotation. What do you foresee?
6: Yeah, it's a back end rotation move, and it's you had to go and get some innings from somewhere. And he's been a pretty serviceable starter over the past, I'd say, 6 or so weeks since coming off the IL. He was dealing with a hamstring issue. Had a very good year for Texas last year, but there was some injury that truncated that. And he was a good pitcher for Cincinnati a number of years ago. So it's just kind of that, you know, well-traveled veteran that, you know, you hope can help give you some competitive innings, because it's a rotation that, at the very least, let's look at it this way. The Braves just lost Ronaldo Lopez. Where were those innings going to come from? I think Mahle could at least solve that.
7: Grant McCauley with us, guys. I know we were talking, Carl, you and I, before. You did the morning show. Great job today, by the way, in the morning shift. That was fun.
6: Thank you.
7: Just big picture, because I've been going round and round with some Braves fans. I know the Dodgers, everything that's wrong with sports, but there's a lot more to it. They get they went bankrupt. Major League Baseball doesn't tax them on their TV the way that other teams. There's a lot of moving parts there. But get to what you and I were talking about. We could have, technically, the Braves could have offered a better package for Turek Skubal than the Dodgers did. The Dodgers, who have the great farm system, really did not give up their best pieces.
6: No, they didn't. And that's going to be true of, I would say, 5, 6, maybe 7 other true contenders if they really, really include. And let's throw the Brewers in there.

0: there as well, because they've got a great farm system. They didn't land Tarik Skubal, so what was their offer? Were they hesitant to really put in, you know, their top prospects? And the Tigers felt that hesitation and thought, okay, it may not get any better than what we're getting from the Dodgers. And if we're going to be iced out by the Brewers or the Braves or any other, you know, team that doesn't want to give you a bigger prospect, did they just feel the need to just go ahead and take that deal from the Dodgers? It's not like they got nothing. I want to make that clear. I mean, they did get a very good outfield prospect, but it's beyond that that I just kind of wonder, was there just nothing better than that coming down the pike in the final 36 to 48 hours after that trade was agreed to? That's kind of my question with that. But, you know, the Dodgers are the Dodgers. They are both deep pockets as far as their payroll is concerned, and their player development is also deep pockets for that team. It's a lot of prospect capital, and they get deals done. You can't argue with it. You don't have to like it, but it's just kind of one of the inevitabilities of, you know, the Major League Baseball scene right now, is it's when the Dodgers want to do something, they find a way to do it. You can be upset about it, but I guess at the end of the day, you kind of have to respect the fact that this is a team that certainly goes for it. It's just maybe not the team that you're pulling for, and you might be sick and tired of seeing them get every single thing they want, because it seems like they managed to pull it off.
1: Grant McCauley, our guest, guys, trade deadline, 30 minutes away for the Braves. So you said, and I think it's valid, if we are unable to get a solidified starter in the trade deadline here, that, and I'm saying it's a fail, but you don't feel like the goals have been fulfilled, right? I mean, like, we're missing this big piece. But even if that doesn't happen, Grant, tell me what you think about this bullpen, because I keep looking at this and I'm saying, okay, it's an improved bullpen, but Suarez isn't back. Do you have any update there? And then, you know, the comparison is always the night shift, and I'm not ready to say that this bullpen is going to be that.
0: Yeah, and, you know, the night shift weren't the night shift until you got to October, to be fair. I mean, were right. Individuals having some good moments and years? Sure. I mean, Tyler Matzek and A.J. Minter were both very solid. Luke Jackson was pretty good, but I don't know anybody that would come and knock on the door and say, hey, come on out here. We got to watch Will Smith pitch. It's such a pleasure. But then he goes through the postseason and doesn't allow a run. So, I mean, you got to give it to him. You know, that things can change, and that perspective and the outlook on certain things can change, and legends are born in October. Let's put it that way.
1: Sure.
0: I think this is a very good bullpen, one of the best of the National League, if not all of baseball, when you reinstall, you know, Robert Suarez. That's the big if, though, or when, I guess, more so. We haven't gotten any indication that they don't expect him back, but when is a valid question. And right now, as we sit here in the first week of August, to get him ramped up by maybe the end of the month, maybe early September, but did you save some mileage on his arm for October? That could be a good thing, ultimately. I don't know. But I'm not here to tell you that, you know, everything's figured out with the trade deadline by making some useful trades, because this is not just about the trade deadline. And this is where I think, you know, the fan concern or frustration comes in about the Braves rotation, is it's not like you didn't know for quite some time that you needed another piece, a big piece in your rotation.
1: Right.
0: Obviously, injuries have changed the Braves' plans over the past couple of years. That is part of the game. But Alex Anthopoulos came out last winter and said, we would like to get a playoff-capable starter. Those are his words. That was his goal. Now people are just waiting to see, okay, well, you've said you need it. We've been waiting. When is it going to happen? And right now, with less than half an hour to go to get these deals done and sent off to the commissioner's office, we might hear about them after 6 o'clock. They don't appear to have gotten there just yet. But if they don't get it done before today, it will have been a miss by the Braves. Unfortunately, a lot of pitchers were traded on this day, maybe a few more traded in the next 30 minutes, and it just feels like the Braves have known their need for quite some time and have not found a way to properly address it.
2: And again, guys, there's nothing we can do. There's no, you know, player to be named later. You don't do that again. Like, you know, in August, you can always get the one-sided deals.
0: Those trades. Yeah.
2: Those don't exist anymore, and you nailed it. His words, not ours. You know, hoping that guys coming off injuries are going to be able to make it, that's not a plan. And that was three-fifths of your rotation. Everybody who started last year got hurt at one time or another. I mean, Chris Sale and pray for hail, I guess, or crying well. But anyway, real quick, Grant, you talked about all the moving parts. Is it basically the Ha-Seong Kim contract cancels out the Jurickson Profar money? That, you know, you should have had $18 million to play with, but now you're going to have to eat it and basically cut Ha-Seong Kim.
0: No, I would push back on that, because that money was committed to both of those guys being here at the same time. Profar getting suspended is its own isolated event. So, you know, that money gave them some capital, I felt like, to take on a player that's making, you know, for the rest of the year $9 or $10 million, that would maybe even be under control for next year, and

0: that's kind of an ideal situation. That's kind of what the box that you check with Jacob deGrom or Nathan Eovaldi, who's another guy in Texas that's, and I believe has a limited no-trade clause as well. Would the Rangers be interested in dealing him? He's got some serious postseason experience. He was on that World Series team with Chris Sale in 2018. That money's there. It just doesn't necessarily get the deal done completely at this time if teams are out there looking to find the prospect bounty that they want for their players. It's a two-part exercise, right? It's the being able to take on a contract, sure, and it can be helpful. It's also being able to or being willing to part with the prospects and pieces that another team wants to get a deal done at this time of year.
1: So eventually you feel that Kim will get cut. What happens to Jimmy Baseball here? I mean, I know because Dubon would slide into short because you have your left field or right field, your left field platoon is set.
0: A lot of moving parts there, yeah, and to your point, and I don't know if I didn't necessarily answer that part of the question, but I don't know that they'll cut Kim necessarily outright.
1: Okay.
0: But what's the runway and the leeway that you have with a guy that, you know, you've got to continue winning baseball games. You do have a lead, but the roster spot itself is valuable, and you have reached the point where it's diminishing returns, right? It's the money is pretty much already a sunk cost in Kim. Maybe you'd like to see if he can do anything useful for a week, a couple of weeks, or whatnot. But if he comes back and continues to bat 0-73 and not really help you out in the field, you've got other options. You got to explore those. I mean, Jim Jarvis has been a nice surprise. You need those over the course of 162. But I think you're right about Dubon being a guy that you look at. Mateo has not really been played very much and hasn't really hit anything since the month of May. So, you know, it's not a lot outside of Dubon and Jim Jarvis. And if that is the answer, that's the answer. I'm just, you know, curious as anybody is to see if Ha-Sung Kim can rediscover the form that got the Braves to pick him up last year to begin with and then bring him back for $20 million this year.
2: All right. We're just going to wait and see.
1: Casey Mize, Carl?
2: I'd love that. I have him written down on my sheet of paper right here.
1: Right.
2: Tigers, I'd love that. But look, you know, I don't know if Alex is making those calls. Grant, again, follow him, guys. Make sure you're up on everything that's happening. And I know it's been a long day, man, but it's an exciting day, too, because of all the movement around baseball and everybody's trying to improve their odds and certainly their efforts to try to win a championship. And that includes the Braves. We will see how this looks by the end of the deadline. Grant, thank you so much. Great job.
0: All right, guys. Thanks so much. Appreciate it.
1: Yeah, thanks, man. Grant. And again, guys, I mentioned to you all last couple of weeks. I thought for sure Kevin Gausman might be in play for us, especially, you know, Alex's relationship with the Blue Jays.
2: He was in play.
1: The Cubs got Kevin Gausman and they got Braxton Garrett. I asked you, would the Marlins be fire sailing? Would they be willing to trade in the division? Cubs get Garrett from the Marlins and Gausman from the Blue Jays to pump up their starting rotation.
2: Yeah, look, they're all in. I know we hadn't talked a lot about them, you know, but the Cubs are right there as well. They're a wild card team right now because the Brewers are winning that division. But, yeah, man, everybody's trying to do something. Mike, think about all the contenders in the NL. Dodgers, us, Cubs, Brewers,
1: right?
2: Phillies. Everybody's done something.
1: A lot of people upset with me for saying that it's management above Alex Anthopoulos' pay grade.
2: Why?
1: I just feel that they don't give him the money to do the things and allow him. Now, again, there's the money to spend to take on contracts. They'll never get in that luxury tax threshold. So that's just basically part of this problem. We're 25 million. We're basically a starting pitcher short
2: right
1: now. And that would put us in the same threshold as the Phillies are in right now. We're just never going to be there.
2: Okay, man.
1: That's my argument. I mean, but Alex has got to do something here in the next half hour.
2: Look, bro, if it ain't done by now.
1: I know.
2: Man. I mean, like, you're not picking up the phone with anybody and in 20 minutes closing the kind of deal that we're talking about.
1: You mean like the Moneyball thing's not going to happen?
2: if he is not, like, this should be already being completed and sent to the league office, and we should be talking about it. But either way, we'll see. All right.
1: The Braves have signed Nuke Lelouch.
2: Hey, man, he's a starter. We're coming back. We will let you hear from our kicker and finish up with the trade deadline here at Hooters. Mall of Georgia, it's Dukes and Bell.
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5: Bad delays continue in Rockdale County. Crash getting cleaned up on I-20 eastbound past Sigmund Road. The left lane now getting by. Covington Highway is a really good alternate. We do have some delays with word of a crash in Ackworth on I-75 northbound before Alabama Road, and a crash in the area of Conyers on Iris Drive at Smyrna Road. Traffic's being rerouted around that busy scene. I'm Neil Fiorito with Odyssey Atlanta Traffic.
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0: back. Schwelly, don't know. Waldrop, don't know. I don't expect to see Strider. Martin Perez has been good.
1: Martin did a hell of a job on 4 days rest, you know, taking a nap. I told you, I literally, it took me about three pitches. I go, that's not Lopez. Granted, we did have a few bourbons out there in the battery, but Martin Perez actually, you know, a couple walks, but he had a no-hitter through six. He was kicking butt.
0: He was. So, you know, this is where I'm at. And again, tomorrow we'll recap everything that went down as the Braves get back to it. This offense, guys, is good enough to take us there. But everything hasn't clicked, and we're still in first place. Think about it.
1: Eight-game lead. Think about how bad it was in June.
0: Well, you had Riley not hitting. It seems like all damn season. Acuña missed 37 games. Well, actually, 37 days. I don't know how many games he actually missed. The point is, the offense itself, with all the pieces, still hasn't been in place for the amount of time that we feel like, man, everything's rolling. Harris carried us. Drake's carried us. Hell, Ozzie's carried us, right? Dubon's carried us. We're still in first place.
1: Right.
0: So I just, this is where I'm at, and I may be wrong, but I doubt it. There's a lot of that going on where we've strengthened our bullpen. Suarez is going to come back, hopefully. Mike, I don't know. Nobody's talking about the date. And then you go, all right, how does this look if we're in a seven-game series? Pick your team. It doesn't matter. Offense is good enough. Is the pitching going to be good enough? And if it isn't, can we go to the bullpen and rely on them?
1: No, I mean, look, you've got a guy. You feel better about Elder. Elder, they've won three of his last four starts. Maybe there's an adjustment there because we were all singing his praises. Ah, he's got Greg Maddux's sinker now, you know, all that. But if Bryce Elder can tighten up, okay, but that, he's a four.
0: Yes, he is.
1: And
0: you got a lot of fours on this team.
1: That's the whole team. It's Chris Sale and a bunch of fours and fives.
0: You got fours.
1: And all you acquired, if we're honest, is another. Tyler Molly's a four or five at best.
0: Mallet.
1: The guy we picked up from the Giants, Tyler Molly. Or Allie. It rhymes with Allie. Mally. I'm just like, whatever, man. It's just, again, I can't pronounce his name because nobody knows who he is, Carl, because he's a bum. Okay, that's where we're at. I mean, look, you do understand you want to try to get the compliment in the outfield with the platoon and with Lane Thomas. That makes sense. I get that. But it's just, and the other thing, I was going to save this for later in the week if nothing happened. And it's here we are, 12 minutes. Maybe we'll get something lucky. We'll hear Chris talk about it as we're driving home.
0: Yeah.
1: You know, they raised ticket prices for a large portion of season ticket holders at Truist Park.
0: It's true.
1: And a lot of people are very frustrated.
0: A lot of entertainment there.
1: Yes. I mean, look, I go to this was my sixth game of the year that I attended. I pay out of my pocket. We don't sit in the press box. That's just us. You know, but I'm just saying, for the folks who pay for the season tickets, where's the investment? Where are you taking my investment? What are you doing with it? Because you've got a team that is good enough to be where we are. And you've done nothing to improve. Yes, marginal pieces here and there. But the big piece, the swing for the fences piece, you guys seem to be incapable of getting. And I can't imagine that's all on Alex Anthopoulos. I think there is a self-imposed form of a salary cap that he can't go over. And we've already talked about some of that luxury tax element. You're one starting pitcher shy. Two, really.
0: Yeah.
1: And they just will never spend that money, Carl. They just won't spend the money. They'll just bring guys in and hope that they'll stay healthy. Everybody in the Braves system has had a Tommy John or is waiting on one. It just drives you crazy.
0: You all right?
1: No, I'm just frustrated. I mean, and again, and here's the other thing about this.
0: Yes, go ahead.
1: I'm a 57-year-old man.
0: Go ahead.
1: I shouldn't be treating this like I'm waiting for the Braves to act like Santa Claus. Because Santa Claus don't exist, nor do the Braves' chances of winning another World Series when you operate like this.
0: Now, I'm offended. Santa Claus does exist.
1: Yes, he's sitting at the bar. He's wearing a Braves cap.
0: That's exactly right, okay? This is the offseason for him, all right? Do not ruin anything for these kids that are first day of school coming home right now. But you know what? Here's the thing. And look, I'm not being if we got Scooble, would it have given us more confidence? Yes, absolutely. And by the way, there's a chance. I just want to tell you guys this, too. Because all these guys talk. All these agents know each other.
1: Right.
0: Scooble knows that he could go somewhere like the Dodgers and ultimately get the money that he wants long term. Yeah, you could come here and maybe, you know, potentially chase a championship.
1: We're going to rent him.
0: But he's not going to get the money that he wants long term. And, Mike, I'm not saying that had a role that played in this, but guys talk. They know that. And so when you start saying, hey, I'd rather go here versus there, right, even though I know this team may be interested, and then you go, okay, well, great. I'd love to go there, but what about the long-term viability? Well, they're not giving me $400 million.
1: Well, but here's the thing. If I'm the Tigers, I don't give a crap about what Scooble wants to do. I'm going to try to reset my franchise off a generational talent like Tarik Skubal.
0: But they didn't do it.
1: But I'm saying they

0: basically gave away. Go look it up. The Dodgers have got the best farm system. They gave away a 28-year-old who's obviously not got it, or you already be in the show. Another guy that won't be ready for 3 years. I mean, this is insane.
1: But you know what that screams to me? We'll take something over nothing.
0: But it be, but why? So Alex Anthopoulos wasn't even coming close. So I guess we'll wait for those prospects and that whatever that portion of Braves fans, the suckers who never want to give anything to get something. Okay, here's what we got. We gave nothing and you got nothing. We gave up, you know, Nacho. Okay,
1: Nacho Alvarez.
0: You gave
1: Nacho
0: up a
1: Alvarez.
0: Bunch of regular dudes.
1: Yeah.
0: I mean, would I be willing to? Yes. When you talked about Caminiti and Hartman and all these guys. Oh no. Yeah, I'm trying to win a World Series. I'm 8 games up in the division. What do we do? If we're not trying to win a World Series, why do I bother going to the ballpark? What are we here for? Is this all an exhibition? Right? It's the Dodgers Invitational and the rest of us can go pound sand? I'm sorry. That's where I'm at. It's just frustrating because we've been through this year after year after year. At 21, the stars aligned.
1: Yeah, and the crazy thing about 21, we weren't sitting in first place by 8 games.
0: We were down at Acuna was out.
1: That's correct. We were barely a 500 club. That's why that is so incredible to see that play out. We weren't sitting where we are now. 8 minutes left.
0: Nothing on the wire. Nothing on the wire, Carl. I'm waiting for Jimmy Olsen to come in here.
1: I know you are.
0: We got something for you. No, what do you got?
1: I know you are.
0: Mr. White.
1: Tomorrow, by the way, we are at Flowery Branch. Day 6 training camp continues, guys. We'll be up there. We're doing the show from there tomorrow. So if you had plans to come to Hooters, you can come back on Wednesday here at the Taj Mahal Hooters Mall of Georgia location. And Friday, we'll be back here as well. Thursday's an off day for the Falcons, just so you know. And then they'll do their Saturday Night Lights game on Saturday, guys, up at Lanier High School. And then next week, it's, getting ready for the first preseason game. Now, I say that, still practice. There's no real game planning. They'll have some stuff set. But it'll be, the following Friday, Mike. We'll be talking about 5 o'clock. Right. We'll be done, and the pregame show will be on, and it'll feel like real football, at least the presentation will. But I'm curious to see what happens in the preseason. We keep talking about it. We'll talk more tomorrow as we get to Flowery Branch about what to expect as we head towards next week.
0: Yeah, one thing we kind of – if you missed the show earlier, rewind on the Odyssey app. You can hear our conversation with Nick Folk. A lot of fun talking to a guy that's got a ton of experience and confidence.
1: It's fun.
0: Walks through his process with us and really excited about kicking indoors. But one thing is still a concern is this left tackle position. Hopefully we're going to see Juwan Taylor – lacing them up, suiting up, and getting out there.
1: I hope so. And today, again, I thought, overall, good practice.
0: Right tackle, left side, blind side for left-handed quarterback, the right tackle.
1: Yeah, some concerns, there's no doubt. All right, man, Turtle's got a full show. I'm sure he will be very busy recapping all of this stuff tonight as we close the trade deadline here. And the Braves are off, by the way. They'll get back to it tomorrow. But that's the other thing. You've got some momentum. You come off of a sweep. You're 12-5 in your last 17. Like, there's some momentum. You feel like, okay, this thing's moving in the right direction.
0: Look, Lane Thomas is a nice pickup. That makes perfect sense. We talked about the platoon element. But, I mean, if we're talking about them going and getting a big-time pitch, you say big-time pitch, well, again, the Cubs were able to pull it off. Look at the Cubs. They got two starters at the deadline.
1: They did.
0: Two.
1: They did.
0: Quality. One more than the other. And I thought for sure we'd be talking to the Marlins. I mean, again, the ask. Now, here's the thing. A general manager could come on our radio later in the week and say, guys, you don't know what they were asking for, and it was too much.
1: Yeah.
0: All right. Okay. Fine. Another year.
1: All right. Braves fans, keep your head up. We're all right. Let's see where this goes. I know there's a lot of disappointment in the fact that we didn't necessarily land the big fish, but we'll get into this tomorrow. All right. We got to get out of the way, man. Big O, let's clear our throat.
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1: You know what's crazy? I mean, in 23, we should have probably won the World Series, guys. We broke every damn record hitting that you could possibly break. We led the league in almost every category. And then we got there, and we couldn't hit in the playoffs. Baseball can be weird sometimes. We'll see where this goes. Big O back at the studio. Thank you so much for keeping us on track. Our engineer, Bubby, on site, man.
0: Yeah.
1: Thank you so much.
0: Bubby Love.
1: And my man, Day-Day, executive producer. Thank you guys for coming out as always, man. We love you guys. Appreciate y'all hanging out with us here at Hooters. That's what I'm talking about. Make some noise, everybody. Give yourself a round of applause. Yeah, everybody's right now in the dumps, Mike, because of what you just told them.
0: I'm sorry. I want to be a winner. I don't want to be a loser.
1: Hey, man, tomorrow we're at Flowery. Make sure you tune in starting at 2. Mike Bell, clear your throat.
0: Hey, man, Big Kurt Cignetti.

0: at Big Ten Media Days. We're not a conference based on hype. We get the job done.
1: Okay. Okay, tough guy.
0: Notre Dame reconnected with USC. They had some scheduling issues, and again, them joining the Big Ten probably forced their hand talking about the Trojans. But Notre Dame's going to re-up with them. Guess what Indiana's doing?
1: What?
0: Dropping Notre Dame. They had planned to have a home-and-home in South Bend and in Bloomington. But big, rough-and-tumble Kirk Cignetti and his Hoosiers want to stick with their garbage schedule, and they won't play a Power Four out-of-conference until 2032 because he's full of crap.
1: Hey, man, it was good to see Jeff Olbrich back at practice today. For those of you who don't know, he lost his wife. She was in hospice. It's a tough battle with cancer. But our defensive coordinator was back. And the cool thing today was he was hugging his guys, and they were hugging him back. Look, I don't know how good this defense is going to be, but sometimes when real life hits you, it changes your perspective. And hopefully these guys lift Jeff Olbrich up, and we have a great year. Jeff, good to see you and welcome back. Hey, if you love the show,
0: you tell your friend.
1: If you don't,
0: you're an adult waiting for Santa Claus to bring a starting pitcher.
1: Would you? He exists, Mike.
0: What?
2: Hey, it's Chris Thomas Turtle. Coming up on Monday, the MLB trade deadline is here, and the Falcons are back to work at Flowery Branch. All the latest, 6 to 10, 92.9 The Game.

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2: Major delays continue on the ride through Rockdale County. A crash getting cleaned up on I-20 eastbound past Sigmund Road. You have two left lanes now getting by, just the right lane closed with cleanup. We have some delays starting up in Kennesaw with a crash. I-75 northbound past Wade Green Road, the left lane closed. I'm Neil Fiorito with Odyssey Atlanta Traffic.
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Hashtag sorry, not sorry. What's up, Atlanta? Hey, it's Chris Thomas Turtle, live in the Kia Studios, with you till 10 o'clock. If the Atlanta Braves do not do something here at the last second, and Oren is feverishly refreshing Twitter for me, and then that will cause the preceding rant to be null and void. But if the Atlanta Braves do not add anything by the time the trade deadline officially closes, again, deals can back up about 15 to 20 minutes after the deadline to get approved by the league. The Atlanta Braves are not serious about winning a World Series, folks. How can you let Casey Mize, oh yeah, he was just traded last second to the Padres. Luis Castillo, oh yeah, he was just traded last second, or yesterday rather, to the White Sox. Reed Detmers, he's on the move. How about Clay Holmes? How about Freddy Peralta? You couldn't get one of these guys? Not one? I'm not saying Tarik Skubal, fine. Even though what the Dodgers ultimately paid is like a third of what I would have thought it would have cost. No major league talent for Tarik Skubal? The Atlanta Braves are not serious, folks. They're just not. How can you look me in the face and tell me Tyler Mahle is good enough? You can't do it. 404-726-0929. Braves fans, I am wasting no time today. Let's talk. I'm pissed. This is a joke. You look small. You're a top seven market in the country with a top eight payroll in the country. And you look weak and feeble at the trade deadline. Again, if something comes in between now and about 6:20, I'll retract this statement. But I have a feeling I'm not gonna. I don't even know who's left at this point. You're telling me this was a good enough trade deadline? This, a bunch of pap, if you ask me. This is good enough. Tyler Mahle, you know he has a negative war? Negative 0.2 war for the season. You know what his ERA is? 5.13. That's our new third starter, everybody. Gear up for the Tyler Mahle experience. Brent Suter. Oh, we get a reliever. Great. Do you know he's a reliever with an over 4 ERA? 4 as a reliever. A good reliever has an ERA in the 2s or the low 3s. His ERA is over 4. Bailey Falter. That dude's not going to see the Braves major leagues. Okay? He's just not. That's organizational depth. That's all that that is. Lane Thomas. Okay. He's fine. He has 10 home runs on the season. He's on the wrong side of 30. But I guess you want to move Dubon back to shortstop and cut Kim? Fine. So now your left field platoon is Yaz and Lane Thomas with Harrison center and Acuna in right. You have got to be freaking kidding me with this stuff, Atlanta. History is doomed to repeat itself if one does not learn from it. Okay? Need we remind each other again of the last three playoff series for the Braves? Not to mention missing the playoffs entirely last year. Okay? 2022 and 2023, what happened? You went up against the Philadelphia Phillies, whose pitching silenced you. And in 23, you had the historic offense. And in return, you were throwing guys that were either sick, injured, or had no business being out there. Why?

0: Because you did exactly this at the trade deadline. Made a bunch of minor league moves. Minor league. If something comes in, fine. I will retract my statement. But if this is what it is, I mean, you would think the Braves have an 8-game deficit, not an 8-game lead based on these moves. Who are you pitching in the playoffs? Martin Perez is going to start game 2 for you? Get out of here. Why? Reed Detmers. Peralta. Mize. Castillo. All were available. Okay, if you checked in on DeGrom, he wasn't available. Fine. But you're telling me that was the only thing that you were potentially doing? Where was the urgency? Tyler Mahle is not an urgent move. Brent Suter is not an urgent move. It's just not. Sorry. By the way, anybody know when Robert Suarez is coming back? I'll wait. Probably shouldn't hold my breath. Got a 4-hour radio show to do. Don't think that would be smart. 404-726-0929. I'm wasting no time today. Whole first hour, it's me and you on the calls about this ridiculous situation the Braves now find themselves in. I like Double A. I love Double A. Best manager in baseball. Best GM in baseball. One of the best GMs in sports. This was it? I mean, come on. This? Tyler Mahle? Brent Suter? I mean, for a team that's desperate for starting pitching, to watch all of those guys, Soriano, Holmes, Castillo, Mize, Detmers, all just other teams eating them up. Robbie Ray, Kevin Gausman, all gone. And the Braves get nothing. They get nothing. Tyler Mahle has a 5 ERA. Over five. And the Braves get nothing. I am very interested to see if there's any of you that are going to call in and tell me that you're fine with this. Because I have a plot of land to sell you over a bridge that's half finished. Okay? I'm just saying. This is a disaster for the Braves. Not only is it a disaster because you didn't do anything, but you clearly haven't learned your lesson. You haven't learned. Whether it's arrogance, ignorance, or somewhere in between, you haven't learned, have you? The last 3 times you were in the playoffs, this happened to you. You came up short with starting pitching. You had guys that had no business starting games for you. So now we're going to rely on a hurt Hurston Waldrip, a recovering A.J. Smith-Shawver, a recovering Spencer Schwellenbach to come in and save the day? Get out of here.
1: By the way, the Padres got Casey Mize and also Gage Workman for the Tigers. For their number 2 prospect from the Padres, who, by the way, is not a top 100 prospect overall.
0: Unbelievable. Unbelievable. Yeah. I mean, guys, this is an embarrassment. There's no other way to put it. I don't like having to come on the air and do this, but it is what it is. This is an absolute unmitigated disaster for the Braves. Fail. F. Is the grade that you want me to grade it? F, F, F, F, F. That's an F, everybody. Sorry. You failed at the trade deadline. You are not a serious World Series contender. You are lucky to have an 8-game lead in this division right now. Oh, but Turtle, did you see Harris?

either hit it? Yeah. Yeah, I saw it. You want to know what happened the last time that Harris and Riley and Acuna and Olsen were hitting? You got your doors blown off by the Phillies in the NLDS, and they're going to do it again. You know why? They got Luis Arias, the best hitter in baseball. Oh, okay. Not bad, huh? To go along with Christopher Sanchez, Zach Wheeler, Aaron Nola, that they're rolling, Ranger Suarez, that they're rolling out of the rotation. Oh, no big deal. Yeah, they'll just go get Luis Arias, who's batting 350. Yeah. How about that? 404-726-0929. I see lines are full. Let's go. Mark, Mike, Grant, George, Swede, Charles, you guys are up first. When we get back, grab a line. Let's talk Braves baseball. This is a mess on 92.9 The Game.

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1: 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Saturday night, the Dodgers made it clear that they want to be the first team to three-peat since the 2000 Yankees, acquiring Tarek Skubal from the Detroit Tigers. The Dodgers were already the favorites to win the World Series. Now the odds are down even further to a mere plus 150. The odds of Major League Baseball playing a full season in 2027 just went down as well. I'm Adam Abdallah.
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7: Major delays continue on the ride through Rockdale County. A crash getting cleaned up on I-20 eastbound past Sigmund Road. You have two left lanes now getting by, just the right lane closed with cleanup. We have some delays starting up in Kennesaw with a crash. I-75 northbound past Wade Green Road, the left lane closed. I'm Neil Fiorito with Odyssey Atlanta Traffic.
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0: Marcus, you put your Braves pom-poms away. They don't deserve them right now. They deserve to get crushed, and they're going to get crushed. Double A gets all the praise in the world around here. From me, from Carl, from Andy and Randy, from the morning shift, and the steakhouse. Everybody gives Double A his proper praise. He is gracious with his time. He comes on the radio station. There is no way to sugarcoat this. None. Absolutely none. Okay? He failed. Period. Now, to what degree it's his fault and to what degree it's upper management, I don't know. But right now, you know what? I don't care, Marcus. I don't care. Okay? Because the Braves got Tyler Mahle and the Phillies got Luis Arraez. Okay? The Marlins traded their catcher. He will look pretty good backing up Drake Baldwin. Yeah. The Nats traded Garcia. They're slugging out outfield first base DH. He would have looked pretty good in a Braves uniform. I'm just saying, y'all. The Braves got Tyler Mahle, Brent Suter, who has a plus four ERA as a reliever. Okay, that's awful. Awful. And Lane Thomas to platoon and left so that you can cut Ha-Sung Kim and play Mauricio Dubon full-time at shortstop. Those were the moves that the Braves made. Okay? It's an F, a giant, fat, red F in Sharpie, like you used to get in seventh grade when you forgot to study for the test, okay? That's what the Braves get. And as much as we praise AA around here, and we do, almost exclusively, this time he has to take the slings and arrows, okay? He is the GM, he's the front-facing figure, and he gets the blame. But we're all smart enough to understand it's an organizational thing. But he is the front-facing figure of that organization. Hey, if he wants to call in and explain what happened, please. Hotline number will be delivered hastily. You got an open line, AA. But I'm sure he'll want to go on with, you know, our buddies Dukes and Bell or the morning shift or one of our primetime shows. But If he gets the urge to talk to Braves country, which I got full phone lines and I'm sure I will. Yeah, I think we want to hear what happened or what didn't happen. Listen, I said this before and then we'll get to your calls. I see you. Everybody that's on hold, thank you for being patient. Got a lot to say. 404-726-0929. I think we all understood that if this thing got to 4:30 this afternoon and all of those guys that I keep mentioning haven't moved and they were asking for the moon and the stars, okay, I said it. Double A wasn't going to get fleeced. He never was. And I wouldn't want him to. You know, don't go pay the moon and the stars for Luis Castillo just because he's a name. He has a 5 ERA or 4.9 ERA this season, but he's better than what we have now. But no, should you trade Cam Caminiti for him? No. But that's not what happened. There were 15 starting pitchers that the Braves could have gone and gotten. They got none of them. They got Tyler Mahle, okay, who has a 5.13 ERA and a negative WAR. Negative. Negative. It's negative. And that was the big pitching move. I mean, Clay Holmes, Freddy Peralta, Reed Detmers, Casey Mize, Robbie Ray, Kevin Gausman. All of these guys were traded. 10 more than that. And the Braves got Tyler Mahle. All right, let's turn it over to you. I got at least the rest of this hour to talk, so let's get going, Braves country. Mark, thank you for holding. What do you think, man? Just go.
1: Hey, what's up, man?
0: I got you.

0: Go ahead.
1: You got me? Hey, so listen, I'm not the mark that was on the Twitter talking to you. My Twitter handle is VDog Sport Page. I'm the one that be texting in all caps. So, but listen, I'm old school Atlanta, man. I've been watching the Braves and Bob Horner, Chris Chambliss, Dale Murphy and stuff. And we had this same scenario play out from way back in the 80s to now. They used to have a sticker that used to be on the back of the car that say, "Go Braves." And they say, "Take the Falcons and the Hawks with you." You feel what I'm saying?
2: Yeah.
0: Mark,
2: do me a favor and just turn your radio down, and I'll let you finish, because I can hear myself in the background. All right. Oren, is he still there? No, Oren's screening another call. 404-726. All right, go ahead, Mark. Go finish.
1: You ready?
2: Yep, I got you. Go ahead. Thank you for turning your radio down.
1: All right, cool. So, remember, I'll tell you back. We used to have them stickers on the back of the car that say, "Go Braves and take the Falcons and the Hawks with you." You know what I'm saying?
2: Yeah.
1: Because over the years, man, it's been this same situation playing out. Braves try to get past the prime players, little bit of non-factor players at a trade deadline to say they done made a move, but none of these players are impactful. They're not going to help our season, man. We watching the Dodgers stack those teams with Shohei, with Scooble. We watching the Yankees pick up a steal from Washington. Watching all these players get traded around us, and we want the fans to believe that, hey, we want to try to win the title. How? Going against those people with all those weapons. We ain't reloaded with the pitching and the offseason or the trading deadline. We just going to throw some, you know, patchwork pitching staffs out there against these killer lineups, man. You got all the right to be mad, Turtle. I be mad. I used to punch the hole in the wall at the house. My mom used to get mad at when I was young. I've been that passionate about the Braves, man. And for them to keep doing this every year, man, for me to try to, like, to be in a position now where I'm falling back, not even, you know, getting emotional about them no more. Like, it, they done really blew it with me, man. And it's the same thing
2: it's
1: every year.
2: It's such a shame, Mark, and I appreciate it. Thanks for the phone call. I'm right there with you guys. Listen, Mark's 100% right. Tampa Rays and the Yankees, your two biggest competitions in the AL. What did they do? Oh, nothing. Just got better. They added Peralta. They added Garcia. Oh, no big deal. What did the Phillies do? Oh, they added the best hitter in baseball. Oh, okay. That's fine. What did the Dodgers do? They added the best player in baseball, arguably, in Tarik Skubal. No big deal. No big deal. We're fine over here, though. We got Tyler Mahle. And we got Brent Suter. And we got Lane Thomas. Watch out. Oh, now. Whoa, Nelly. Whoa, Nelly. Everybody slow down. We got Lane Thomas. We got Tyler Mahle. And we got Brent Suter, the big three. The big three of the trade deadline. When the Yankees got a guy that hit 30 home runs already this season. The Rays got a guy that just a year ago won 19 games for the Brewers. The Brewers added starting pitching. The Dodgers added Tarik Skubal. The Phillies added the best hitter in baseball. And we added, that's right, Tyler Mahle. Mike is up next. Mike.
3: Hey, Turtle. How's it going? I don't disagree with you. I'm upset, too. I wish we could have got more. At the beginning of the season, we had a plan. We didn't plan for all these stupid injuries, Schwellenbach, Hurston Waltrip, you know, Ronaldo Lopez. We had people that could go to the playoffs if they were Spencer Strider, another one. We can't make these guys trade with us, and then we don't really have the assets, and then, like Mark said before, you know, we're not going to give up our best.
2: Well, here's where I disagree with you, though. Here's where I disagree with you, though, and thank you for the phone call. Just got to catch a break here. Thanks for calling in. Thanks for holding. Oren, go look at what happened for all these pitchers that were on the move. Those teams didn't give up the equivalent of their Caminiti or their Hartman. Only the...

0: Only the Dodgers did that to get Skubal. The average pitchers that were dealt, the Reed Detmers, the Clay Holmes. Yeah, maybe one. I think I saw the one big prospect in that deal. You're not giving up the entire farm, guys. Come on. I don't want it. Took two callers. Warren, it took two callers. And I love you, but come on, man. I'm not listening to... That's incorrect. I am going to listen to your defense of what the Braves did, but I am on no planet between here and the surface of the sun that's going to agree with you. The Braves failed today. The Braves let down the fan base today, and they let down the organization. So many pitchers changed hands. You're telling me the Braves weren't in on one of them? They couldn't get home with one of them? No. Not good enough. Sorry. 92.9 The Game.
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3: West Atlanta, delays because of a car fire. I-20 westbound passing MLK Jr. Drive. The right lane is closed. You might want to use MLK Jr. Drive or Highway 78 as an alternate. An update in Fulton County, a stall cleared from I-285 northbound approaching I-20, and a crash we had affecting I-20 eastbound in Rockdale County has cleared past Sigmund Road. All lanes back open. I'm Neil Fiorito with Odyssey Atlanta Traffic.
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0: Bleacher Report or any site that'll put a list together for you. And just look at what these teams gave up for these pitchers. Again, they're not giving up the equivalent of an Eric Hartman or a Cam Caminiti or an Owen Murphy. There were a couple of trades that included big-time prospects. A couple. And there were 15 pitchers that were moved. So even if you want to take the prospects that were big-time out of the equation, there were still a dozen guys that you could have gone after that didn't require that. So there's no excuses. None. I'm not here for it today. You know, if the Braves hadn't gone out with a whimper the way that they did in 22, 23, and 25, okay. Okay, fine. But they did. And that's the problem. Again, history is doomed to repeat itself if you don't learn from it. Why haven't the Braves learned? Even if the organization was giving AA a budget. Like, you can't budge just a little bit to try to get another World Series. Like, even if you want to tell me that winning a World Series doesn't move the needle for Braves Holdings, okay? Doesn't all the extra revenue of another playoff run? Like, hello? Doesn't having the battery filled to capacity night after night after night? People paying for parking and beer and soda and pretzels and hot dogs and t-shirts and hats and the chop house being, you know, pouring out with people at every entrance and exit. Doesn't that move the needle for you guys and gals in suits? Pushing the levers with the pens and the pencils? Like, doesn't that make sense fiscally, financially, whatever F word you want to use? Because the term of the day for the Braves is F. Whether that's the grade we're giving the team, fiscal responsibility, responsibilities to fiduciaries, clients, parking garages, whatever you want to say. Why weren't the Braves able to get one, just one of these guys over the edge? It's unacceptable. And quite frankly, it's unbelievable. Every other team got better. All of the competition. There's only a few playoff contenders in Major League Baseball this year. In the AL, you have two. You have the Rays and the Yankees. Those are the only serious contenders in the AL. I don't count the Guardians or the Mariners right now. No. Sorry. In the NL, you have yourself, Philly, San Diego, L.A., Milwaukee. And you decided to punt at the trade deadline. I'm never going to accept it. Sorry. Never. Let's start with Grant. Grant's up first. Go ahead, buddy.
1: Hey, Turtle, can you hear me?
0: Yeah, I got you, bud. What's up?
1: Hey, Turtle, a lifelong Braves fan. Just want to say real quick, I would have liked it better if they did absolutely nothing compared to what they did. I feel like the options we already had were better. That's all I have.
0: Yeah, I appreciate it. Yeah, man. I mean, what's Tyler Mahle going to do? You know, he's a worse version of Bryce Elder this year.
2: It feels like, and I'm not saying it feels like, it actually was, two of their moves, the move to trade Joey Bart and the move to trade Eli White, they weren't even like really to acquire talent. In the sense of, like, bringing new talent on?
0: No, it was a reshuffling of the roster.
2: Just roster moves.
0: That's all
2: it was.
0: They
2: made two trades for roster moves.
0: Yeah, just to reshuffle the roster, to make room for the additions that were coming in and probably the expulsion of Kim is honestly probably what it was. And Grant's right. Like, don't slap me in the face with a Tyler Mahle and a Brent Suter and put out a whole... Oren, you see, they put out a graphic, a welcome to the A graphic for Brent Suter. I mean, come on. What a joke. What an absolute freaking joke. Brent Suter gets a welcome to the A graphic. Tyler Mahle gets a welcome to the A graphic. That's insulting to your fan base who are watching the Phillies make a welcome to Philly graphic for the best hitter in baseball. Okay? In Luis Arraez, who's batting 350. All right? Yeah, how's that going to look with next to Harper and Schwarber?

0: Harper and everybody else in that lineup. I'd think pretty good. And they already, you know why they didn't add a starter, Orin? They don't need one. They don't need one. Okay? And they got this kid Painter sitting in the minors that they've brought up and down a couple of times. This dude's their future ace along with Sanchez. They don't need one. And they're doing more to help their cause 8 games back than you are, trying to become the best team in your league. Disgrace. Really is. It really is. Brandon is up next. Brandon.
1: Turtle, bro, you're either going to have to walk me off the ledge or come out on it with me. So,
0: well, I'm walking hand in hand with you into the ocean, brother.
1: Man, we fished around in this pot and we just come out with a couple noodles. I mean, it's just, what do you do with this? I mean,
0: well, what it really says, Brandon, is that they're not serious about winning a World Series. They're just not.
1: Yeah, exactly. You can't tell me that, you know, in this situation, you couldn't get a deal done. If you're serious about it, you get the deal done. If it's Gausman, if it's Scuba, if it's whoever it is, you get the deal done. So, you know, you're just, like you said, we're not serious. We're not going to be serious. We're just going to try to scratch our way into the playoffs and, you know, get bumped out in the first round by whoever. And, you know, you're going to have to, you know, somebody's going to have to explain the writing on the wall, because I'm reading a different language than what that's written in. So, I mean, it's just,
0: yeah, it's Brandon, I appreciate the call. It's going to be Bryce Elder starting game 3 of a winner go home series. Like, how do you feel about that, Braves fans? 404-726-0929. You happy about that? How does that feel? How does game 4 of a playoff series with 37-year-old Martin Perez on the mound sound? Sound good? That's what you're going to get. How does game 4 of a playoff series sound with Spencer Schwellenbach, who's made 3 starts all season long? How does that feel? Feel pretty good? How does not knowing when Ronaldo Lopez is going to come back? Does that feel good? Paging Robert Suarez. Anytime you'd like to come back to the back end of the bullpen, one of the strengths we actually do have, that'd be nice. Is there an update on him? Anybody? Hello? Hello? Yeah, I didn't think so. Didn't think so. Swede, our buddy Swede is up next. Swede.
2: Hey, first of all, Chris, I'm worried about your blood pressure, man. Man, you are up there. And understandably so. First of all, I think you probably know this. I was born and raised in Los Angeles, grew up a Dodger fan. At a time when pitching, of course, was tantamount, particularly starting pitching, and they maintained that as a standard for them. And what I don't understand, what I'm thinking is happening, is I'm not really blaming AA for this. I'm thinking that he's got his purse strings tied around his neck by somebody up higher. And, yeah, they definitely needed not only one, but probably 2 more starting pitchers to even, you know, think about progressing deeply into the playoffs. And it's distressing to me, as it is to you, that they hadn't gone and done that. And I can't blame AA. I think his hands are tied. And that's all I have to say. Love your show, buddy.
0: Appreciate it, Swede. Yeah, I got the caffeine-free sparkling ice drink tonight, so don't worry about it. No coffee, no sweetened sodas. We're good tonight. I got my lemon lime, zero sugars, zero caffeine, sparkling ice with me tonight. So we're good. Here's the thing, though. Orin, you know what? If I'm AA, I got to fight. I'm sorry. Like, I got to fight. Like, at what point can you resign yourself to being effectively neutered? If what Sweet's saying, now we don't know, and we'll never know, because that's not something an organization would ever reveal. Why would they? They don't have to, so they won't. But if he's being effectively neutered like that, I would fight. I'm not saying I would risk my job, but I would try everything in my power to make these guys understand to give me the resources or allow me to trade the assets to get the deal done. Force them to understand how special this season could be. and how much you just put it underwater on life support by what you didn't do over this trade deadline. You effectively did nothing. Guys, adding Tyler Mahle and a backup outfielder in Lane Thomas is doing nothing. As our one caller very smartly pointed out before, I would have rather have them done nothing and just tell me that we're going to ride with what we have than trying to shove Tyler Mahle and Brent Suter in my face. Gross. Ugh. It's like your parents trying to feed you broccoli when you're 3 years old. You just push it off the plate. The Braves are trying to feed us a dirty, gross helping of Tyler Mahle and Brent Suter. I'm good. I'm good on that. I wanted to dine at the adults table. I'm stuck at the freaking kids table. The adults table are where the Padres and the Dodgers and the Rays and the Yankees and the Brewers, they're all eating at the adults table right now. And the Braves are sitting in the corner, embarrassed at the kids table with a dunce cap on. That's where they are right now. With Tyler Mahle and Brent Suter. Enough. Enough. I don't want to hear it. I'm not here for it. It's not good enough, is the bottom line. It's nowhere near good enough. This team is so good and so talented. And it's such a freaking shame that we're going to go into a playoff series with a humongous disadvantage, no matter who we face at starting pitching. An astronomical difference in starting pitching rotation. We are going to be a humongous underdog in every game but game one of every series we face for the rest of the postseason. Think about that, Braves fans. Other than game one, which depending on which team you play would be a push. If it's the Dodgers, it's a push, right? If it's the Brewers, you're probably a favorite. In game one, but other than game one, the Braves are now a lock to be a decided underdog in every playoff game for the rest of the season. Everyone. Because you will be at a distinct starting pitching disadvantage no matter who you're facing. Because you're running out Grant Holmes, Bryce Elder, Martin Perez, and Tyler Mahle. Just let that sink in. All right, full line still. Let's keep it going. I got you. 404-726-0929. We're clearing the decks tonight because we need to continue this conversation, Braves fans. This is a travesty. Going to try to get some AA sound from you. He's meeting the media either now or shortly to get some kind of explanation as to what's going on here. Henry, meet Mitchell, Brian, Daryl. I see you all. Hang tight. Philip, you guys are on hold. First up, when we get back, thank you for jumping into the conversation. Let's talk about it. Braves, they get an F tonight on 92.9 The Game.
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6: West Atlanta, delays because of a car fire. I-20 westbound passing MLK Jr. Drive. The right lane is closed. You might want to use MLK Jr. Drive or Highway 78 as an alternate. An update in Fulton County. A stall cleared from I-285 northbound approaching I-20. And a crash we had affecting I-20 eastbound in Rockdale County has cleared past Sigmund Road. All lanes back open. I'm Neil Fiorito with Odyssey Atlanta Traffic.
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1: Hour number two of the program. Yeah. This sucks. This just blows. Like, there's no other way to put it. It just absolutely reeks. Just, it's like you're watching the World Series trophy fade into the darkness. Because I'll tell you what, this is not a World Series team. With this rotation, get out of here. With Robert Suarez MIA, get out of here. Please. The offense has been better, for sure. And they're still hot. They're getting it done with duct tape and wire, man. Martin Perez throwing no-hit innings. Bryce Elder turning back the clock in his last start. Sure. But you're telling me you're comfortable with that for the next 50 games? Okay. As one of our callers says, yeah, I'll take the long walk off the short bridge with you, Turtle. I'm right there, baby. Let's go get the swim trunks and go diving into the ocean, because that's where this season is headed. Now, sure. Sure. Is there an infinitesimal chance that this thing works out and we're all eating crow at the end? Yeah, sure. Is there a chance that the Braves are hoisting that trophy at the end of the year? Sure. Why not? Why not? Why not us? But you know what, Oren? I don't care. I'd still be just as mad. Because you know why? It's the freaking principle of the matter. It's another trade deadline gone by where the Braves have a chance to be the best team in baseball and do absolutely nothing. Nothing. Acquire a back end of the rotation starter to eat innings and get a bullpen arm with a 4.5 ERA and a backup outfielder.

0: The last significant trade you could say he made was for Sale. But, you know, keep in mind this. Yes, we didn't give up much to get Chris Sale, but he hadn't had a healthy season in 6 years prior to that trade. So the Red Sox were ready to wash their hands of him. So, you know, I don't want to give, you know, the criticism of the Red Sox. They were basically fed up with the situation. And remember, the Red Sox were the same team that traded Mookie Betts for Alex Verdugo. You remember Alex Verdugo, don't you?
1: Of course.
0: So, I mean, this isn't where the situation is. You know, yeah, we could be in first place today, but, you know, are we playing for divisional championships? Or are we, playing for national championships? I think that's the whole focus.
1: Not anymore, you're not. Not after what they did.
0: That's the whole focus. I think the focus of the Braves is to win divisional championships. That's the way it's been. You know, one World Series, but, and, you know, you take it back in the years you want to go. But the team right now is certainly not positioned, you know, right now to win anything beyond a divisional championship. And if, you know, the Phillies get their act back together, they may not be winning the divisional championship. So, yeah, I agree with you. There are many players out there, especially look at the Cubs. They made acquisitions to get two starting pitchers today. There are starting pitching, you know, proven quality pitchers out there that the Braves could have gotten
1: There were literally a dozen guys that changed hands, and the Braves couldn't get one of them. They couldn't get one of them, and I appreciate the phone call. Couldn't get one. Not one. There were a dozen quality arms that were on the move in the last, 72 hours, and the Braves weren't in on any of them, at least to the point where they were able to get over the finish line. Maybe there were beginning or even advanced stage talks, but at the end of the line, AA wasn't able to do what he does best, and that's get the deal done. And it's impossible not to have criticism at this point. There are no passes being given. There are no excuses being made. This is an absolute fail on the part of AA in the Braves front office. And everybody takes ownership of it. Again, you got a fan base now that's mad. Listen to these calls. You should see my Twitter right now. Hit me up at C Thomas Radio. This is a fan base that rightfully so is angry because they know how good this team can be. And you punted on the trade deadline. You punted. The moves that you made are non-factors. If Tyler Mahle comes in here and gives you six quality starts the rest of the year, I'll kiss AA's shoes, I would, and tell him that you just see something that us fans just don't see. But something tells me he and his 5.15 ERA that's not going to happen. It's going to be another edition of Jake Odorizzi, Eric Fetty, Yanni Chirinos. These guys that have just been brought in year over year and did exactly what we thought they were going to do. Be back end of the rotation starters. Meat is up next. Meat, what do you think?
2: What's up, Turtle Man? You got to calm down.
1: Why? Why
2: you
1: should
2: gotta
1: I?
2: Calm down.
1: Why?
2: Because these are the typical AA moves that he's made in the past. The Braves never really make those big splashy moves. If you go back on the history, I want to tell you about the Mark Teixeira trade from like 08, 09 or something like that. It depleted our farm system for years, and we didn't even sniff the playoffs. This is going to be the move that come October, people are going to be praising AA for. They're going to say, yeah, it wasn't big splash, but they
1: wait,
2: made
1: it. Wait, Meat, hang on. Because a trade didn't work out 15 years ago for Mark Teixeira, you don't ever make a big move again? That's ridiculous.
2: I mean, it's just the Braves' way, man. They make those small, minimal moves.
1: Okay. And what good has it done them outside of 1 year?
2: Hey, it happens. Some teams they never win a championship.
1: Okay, the Pittsburgh Pirates are not the Braves. The Braves are supposed to be like the Dodgers, like the Yankees, in it every year.
2: We're not the Dodgers. We don't spend money like them. But this is the Braves' way. Farm system, build up the farm system, let them develop, win playoff games. I'm not pessimistic, but I can see things. If starting of the season, Turtle, nobody, even us healthy, nobody seen us being 8 games up at this point. And so for us, our team to be so injury depleted, we're in a good position.
1: Yeah, but why?
2: So I'm optimistic.

0: hang on. Why would you not adjust with the expectations? Okay, maybe you didn't think they'd be 8 games up at the start of the season, but by the time the trade deadline comes around, you are up 8 games. So you do nothing because you didn't think so in March?
1: Hey, Turtle, AA is a wizard. Let him cook. Just let him
0: he
1: cook.
0: He didn't cook. I mean, I appreciate it. He let didn't cook. The stew we came up with this year, Oren, was rotten. Rotten.
2: We got to stop. Like, okay, Sale was great. 2021 was great. There's been other little moments, but the pieces don't give you the grace of the whole thing stinking.
0: Yeah, like this isn't Brian Cashman who's won 6 World Series with the Yankees. Like he's not that Teflon, guys. Like again, Oren, you know what I need to say to Braves fans right now? Hold yourself to a higher standard, please. Like don't kowtow to this. This is unacceptable. Don't kowtow to this. You're the Braves. You're one of the 5 most recognizable brands in the sport. Act like it. Act like it. You're right there with the Cubs and the Dodgers and the Yankees. You should be. You've earned that. But not like this. This is a disgrace. It's an absolute disgrace. It just is. Philip is up next. Philip.
3: Hey, Per, how you doing? You were bringing this question to light a few weeks ago, maybe a week or two, and I agree with you. But my question is, how do the players on the team feel after this? This is below average.
0: Well, these guys are—they're not dumb. I mean, they see what's going on. They know what the state of their starting rotation is. I mean, but you know, it doesn't mean they're not going to go out there and try their hardest every day.
3: You
0: but
3: remember when I called you and I told you I went the day before Father's Day. Had a great time. Chris Sale pitched, and the ace of Milwaukee's team pitched. Man, what I paid for parking, I bought a jersey, multiple drinks. We ate at the Yard House. I'm not spending that kind of money if they're going to make below-average moves. They're the Braves, like you said, America's team, the big station, WTCG, TBS. And then it's just like they're just trying to get by, but they want to compete and make the playoffs, but and then what?
0: And it would be and Philip, it would be one thing, and thank you for the phone call. It would be one thing if they did this before, right, Oren? But they did this in 22, they did this in 23, and then they did it in 24 for San Diego in the wild card. And you know what happened each and every single time? L. And then you missed the playoffs entirely in 2025. Again, this is the Atlanta Braves. I know I grew up in New York, but you know what team I knew almost every player on? The Braves, because they were on my TV every single night growing up in New York, okay? When the Yankees weren't playing, you know what team I watched? The Braves, okay? I knew all their players in the 90s because they were on every day for half the country, more. This is an iconic flagship brand. Act like it. Why are you getting manhandled by the Rays and the Brewers? Okay? Why are you getting manhandled by the Padres? The Padres, whose owner just passed away and the team's financials are in shambles. Why are you getting manhandled at the you just got worked at the trade deadline. You got embarrassed. You got emasculated. The Cubs and the Padres add 2 starters each, and you get Tyler Mahle and Brent Suter? That's emasculating. It is. That's an embarrassment. That's getting your pants pulled down in middle school in front of everybody else in class. That's what that is. You know what that is, Oren? It's getting a swirly. That's what that is. It really is. And for this organization to be where it is in the pantheon of baseball lore and to act this way every single year at the trade deadline and to rest your laurels on a championship from 5 years ago as if, like, we should bow at the altar of the Braves because they won in 2021? No. Is that what the Yankees do? Is that what the Dodgers do? Is that what the Phillies do? A team in your own division who's 8 games below you in the standings, fought 10 times as hard at the deadline to make their squad.

better. 10 times. They went out and got Luis Arraez, who's been the best hitter in baseball for 5 straight years, to add to that lineup that already features Harper and Schwarber and Rio Muto and Alec Bohm. Okay? That's what they did. What did you do? Well, you know what you did. 404-726-0929. Lines are still full. Mitchell, Brian, Daryl, Josh, Wendy. I see you guys on hold. More of your calls when we get back.

0: Wendy. I see you guys on hold. More of your calls when we get back. We're going to keep it rolling. 404-726-0929. Oh, there's a stat that ESPN just put up. You ready for this one, Oren? Chris Sale's ERA, 2.08. All the rest of the Atlanta Braves starters, 4.2.
1: I think Sale won Pitcher of the Month, too, in the NL this last month.
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0: Warren. Warren. Please tell me what you sent me is a meme. Please tell me what you sent me is an MLB on Facts report.
1: You want to read that Mark Bowman tweet from Alex Anthopoulos' press conference tonight?
0: I didn't think I could be any angrier. And, Oren, I'm just going to ask you one more time. This isn't a joke, right?
1: It's not a joke.
0: Okay, this is real. This is a real quote from Alex Anthopoulos. Okay.
1: Very real.
0: Okay. I see full line still, by the way. We're going to get to you. Before I take any more calls, you have to hear this. Okay? Guys, I don't know if you're prepared for this. I wasn't prepared for this. I almost spit out my food when I was eating in the commercial break. Alex Anthopoulos was asked how disappointing it was not to land a playoff caliber starter. His response, buckle up, everybody. Quote, "We didn't go into the deadline with the thought that we have to get this or we have to get that. We're just trying to make the team better. A few years ago, we could have gotten one of the elite starters in the game, but Drake Baldwin would have been going out the door. That's not to say those are easy decisions. You'd like to get deals done, but there's certain asks you say yes to, and those are the deals you do. And then there's certain ones you say no to." Oh my God. Oh my God. What? Let me just, I'm going to cry so I don't throw something through the Kia Studios. Just let me read this first part again. Oh my God. Oh, again, I part of me is still hoping Oren got, you know, MLB on faxed, you know, really. Quote, "We didn't go into the deadline with the thought that we have to get this or we have to get that. We were just trying to make the team better." I don't say this lightly because these are very harsh words. And this is the harshest thing I've ever said about any team in Atlanta in my time here with a microphone in front of my face. If that's true, if that's really genuinely the mindset of Alex Anthopoulos and the Braves front office, given where the team is, 8 games in the clear of the NL East, they are one of the best teams in baseball. They have one of the best lineups in baseball. And are one of maybe a half dozen teams that can truly compete for a World Series. That was going into the deadline today. If that's really how they feel and felt and continue to feel post-deadline, that is, and I know what I'm about to say, but it's true. That is organizational malpractice. That's what that is. I know that's really harsh, but I mean it. That is organizational malpractice. You can't sit here and tell me and tell every Braves fan and tell, because you know who I really think about in this scenario? The Braves fan who gets to go to one playoff game. They save up, hardworking middle class family, mom, dad, 2 kids. They know it's going to be a several hundred dollar affair minimum to get to the ballpark for a playoff game. And they say, you know what? We're going to do it. Maybe the kids are finally at the right age where they're able to go. And they snag a deal on Groupon or something, and they're able to swing it, Oren.

0: And they get to the ballpark, and Bryce Elder is starting against Yoshinbu Yamamoto. And you don't have a shot. You don't have a shot in the game because you didn't do anything remotely close to what you needed to do to make this team a World Series contender. You didn't do anything remotely close to what you needed to do to galvanize this team and this fan base to be excited about the playoffs. It's organizational malpractice. If that's the sentiment of the statement that was released by Alex Anthopoulos, again, quote, "We didn't go into the deadline with the thought that we have to do this or we have to do that. We were just trying to make the team better." Alex, you didn't make the team better. You failed in an epic way. You failed. As a matter of fact, you failed in such an epic way, not only because of what you didn't do, but what of every single contender around you did in both leagues. Yankees, better. Rays, much better. Brewers, much better. Padres, much better. Cubs, much better. Dodgers, immeasurably better. You, worse, you can argue, because of the uncertainty going on with this club right now. Worse or stagnant, at best, stagnant. Such a shame. It really is such a shame. Let's start with Daryl up first. Daryl.
1: Hey, Turtle, how are you, man?
0: Well, I'm okay. How you doing?
1: I don't even need to ask. Man, I'm in awe right now. This is nuts. And, like, maybe I'm one of those deranged fans that says, quit going. This is nuts, man. You're leading the National League East by 8 games. I guess really and truly now, especially now, a superior team. And, like, you've no desire to get better. Man, I'm at a place like, y'all got to quit going. I went to 6 games this year. I paid for everything. My family, the food, the parking, the whole 9 yards, man. But, like, let me put in perspective, if I may.
0: Yeah.
1: I race cars. I'm leading a point, and I pay for my own stuff. But I'm having to do what I got to do to win this championship. And that's where they should be. But they're truly not. It's like, it's about the money. It's not about our money. It's about their money. So I'm gonna leave you with that, man. But like, this is depressing to me.
0: No, it is. And then you hear, and I appreciate the phone call. And then you hear that statement from AA. Again, I literally asked Orn. I'm like, this is not real, is it? That can't be what they're saying. To say that you weren't in the market for something specific, like. I know how insulting this is to say about AA, but like, dude, are you watching the games? Like, hello? What are you talking about? You weren't in the market for something specific. What are we watching two different, like, is Braves Vision like giving me an alternate broadcast from a different planet? Like, what are we talking about? Are we getting like AI Brandon Gaudin and CJ? And you're getting like some different feed? What are we talking about? You didn't go in with any specific targets. I mean, my goodness. For a guy that's just usually so, it's just so surprising to me because he usually is so in touch and in tune with the fan base. Like when he comes on Dukes and Bell, he knows what we're talking about.

0: He knows that we know what's going on with the team. He knows we watch every game. So for him to come out and say that was so, like, tone deaf to the situation. Like, of course you were in the market for start. What do you mean you weren't? If you weren't, then we got ourselves a bigger problem there, bud. Like, what do you mean we weren't looking for something specific, just trying to make the team better? I'm at flabbergasted is really the only word I can think of. We got another Daryl on the line. Daryl 2, what's up?
1: Hey, Daryl.
0: What's up?
1: I like what Daryl said, but here's what we got to do. These guys do not think the way me and you are thinking. They just want money, get our money, come in here. I go like, hell no, we won't show. We're in it now to win it, but December we know it's going to be a close for the ball games and stuff. But going in there, spending my hard-earned money every freaking time, we need to say, hell no, we won't go. And then these rich people that's trying to get all this money and made Double A say what he said, and that's not the guy we know.
0: No, it's not.
1: We need to say, hell.
0: It's not, Daryl. Now, thank you for the phone call. You know, you can say you're going to boycott, but that never works. Not enough people ever really do it. It's just a matter of, you know, we got to make our voices heard. You know, you got to understand that from a fan base, you can't pull the wool over our eyes. We're too smart. We're too educated about what was out there, what was available, what it cost to get. Why in the world were you not in on more of these deals? Or if you were, why in the world were you not able to come home on one of them? Just one. By the way, you want some insult to injury here, Oren? The Braves today reinstated Ha-Seong Kim and Sean Murphy from the injured list and designated Jorge Mateo for assignment. The club also optioned James Karinchuk and J.R. Ritchie to AAA. Lane Thomas, Tyler Mahle, and Brent Suter all reported to Atlanta. Kim's back. Everybody happy? Yay! Kim's back! So he could sit on the bench and bat 115. Can't wait. Man. All right, Sam, Jason, Corey, Brian, Raj, you guys are all up first when we get back. 404-726-0929. Got one open line. Grab it. Crazy. This has been a crazy couple hours here for Braves Country. That statement from Double A was absolutely bonkers. Wow. All right, back with you in 5, 92.9 The Game.
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3: 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So I said no. 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

0: See, usually I'm in for Grant McCauley's sharp wit and antics. So, Marcus, I read you Marcus Johnson's tweet earlier about the Phillies and how, like, he was accusing me of waving pom-poms for the Phillies because I was discussing the fact that they got Luis Arias. And he was basically saying, like, you're being a shill for the Phillies. And I'm like, no, they got the best hitter in baseball, and the Braves got Tyler Molly. And then Grant comments on my post and says, they got Yordan Alvarez. Like, LOL, Grant. Like, again, usually I'm all for it. You know, I get it. I love your wit. You're one of the faster, snappier guys on the radio station, and I'm all here for it. But, like, doesn't it almost feel like not today? Like, no, like, not to take a quip at disseminating between if Yordan Alvarez is the better hitter because he's got average and power, or if Arias is the better hitter because he's you know, the best pure contact hitter in baseball. Like, is that where we... Is that where the parsing needs to be right now, folks? No. No. Like, it's funny, but I don't know. Like, it doesn't feel like the time nor the place to, you know, take a jab at my Luis Arias point encounter with a Yordan Alvarez point. I don't know. Like, again, usually I'd be all for it, but, like, I'm pissed. I'm like, no. No, they screwed up. They screwed up. The Braves screwed this thing up 7 ways till Sunday. No excuses, none. No playful quips or remarks or anecdotes. No. They screwed this thing up. There were 12 pitchers that changed hands that the Braves could have gotten one of. Some teams got two, the Padres, the Cubs. And every other team involved at least got one. And the Braves didn't. That's the point. And even your rival Phillies, who are trying to come back from an 8-game deficit, got Luis Arias. And you didn't. And then to hear Alex Anthopoulos say that we weren't looking to add anything specifically at the deadline, just make the team better overall. It's like, are we in, like, La La Land right now? What are we doing? Where is this thing going? What in the world are we even talking about? I mean, but if we wanna have our jokes, we can have our jokes. That's fine. 404-726-0929. Sam leads us off. Sam, what do you think?
1: Good evening, Turtle. How are you?
0: Oh, I'm okay.
1: Oh, yeah. I mean, aren't we all? But, yeah. I think this is not an overreaction. This is how I feel. I think Alex Anthopoulos has always been overrated. I don't think he was ever that good of a GM. And he needs to be fired immediately. He needs to be fired immediately. This is, as you mentioned, organizational incompetence. He needs to be fired today. He can't do his job, hasn't done his job in years. And you know what? Previous caller said it. The fans need to check out, boycott the Braves. Don't show up to True. Wouldn't it be something if we had a Truist Park that's half empty for a playoff game? You know what? What if they draw the Phillies and we give our tickets, have Truist Park half full of Phillies fans? You know what? I'm done. Until Alex Anthopoulos is gone, this organization will always be a joke. This is the crap you expect from the Atlanta Falcons, not the Atlanta Braves, as you mentioned. He has made this franchise into a joke. He needs to go. He needs to go now. He is the worst GM this team has ever had, and I'm not even exaggerating. John Coppolella built the core that won the 2021 World Series. This guy has built

0: Nothing, nothing. He didn't win in Toronto. He hasn't won here. And in a matter of years' time, he destroyed a World Series winning core. Get this guy the hell out of here now.
1: No, Sam, listen, man, I respect nothing but your passion truly and firmly. I am not going to go that far. I still think Alex Anthopoulos is a very good GM. But I'm not giving him a pass for this year. I won't do it. He doesn't deserve one. And I don't think anybody else should either. You know, to say that you weren't trying to make the team better in any specific area, like, what are you talking about, Alex? What in the world? How can I sit here as somebody who watches every inning of every Braves game and hosts a post-game show on this radio station and listen to that and not have my brain, like, recircuit and, like, wires and electricity start coming out the top of my head? What do you mean? What do you mean you were not looking for anything specifically at the trade deadline? Of course you were. You should have said, yes, we were looking to add multiple starting pitchers, and for reasons X, Y, and Z, it didn't work out. But to say that, whoa. Again, I thought it was AI. I thought it was like somebody making a meme of what like the worst possible thing Alex could say was. I was like, oh, fan must have made this and like, you know, attributed it to Mark Bowman. No, that was the real quote. Unbelievable. Really is. Jason is up next. Jason.
2: Hey, what's going on, Turtle?
1: Hey, man, what's going on?
2: Man, I'm going to tell you the truth. This is so disappointing. As a Braves fan since the days of Dale Murphy and Lonnie Smith, I don't think I've ever been as disappointed as I am right now. And it's crazy to say that about a first-place team that's 8 games up. But the fact of the matter is this. You keep saying that the Braves failed. Here's where I disagree with you. While you and I might think that they failed, I don't believe that they think they failed. I don't think they were ever looking to add anybody. As long as the numbers are good and revenue is up, they're happy. They're not serious. They don't care about winning a World Series. They're making money. They are the bottom line Braves. And as far as I'm concerned, this trade deadline and their lack of activity is a big, fat middle finger to Braves Nation and Braves Country from Braves ownership. They do not care about the fans. They think the fans are dumb. They think we're stupid as a bag of hammers. And as long as we keep showing up, spending money and filling the battery and buying beer and doing all that stuff, that's all they care about. And I think they just proved that beyond a shadow of a doubt. And I am so highly pissed off about this.
1: No, and I agree. And you're right. That's how it feels. They may not be trying to intentionally do that to the fan base because that's not smart. But it certainly feels that way, especially because it's not like nobody did anything. Right? If nobody did anything, it's a little bit more palatable. Still disappointing. Still feel like there's no excuses. But the fact that everybody else did something and you did nothing. And by everybody else, I mean all the contenders in both leagues. Yankees and Rays in the AL. Brewers, Cubs, Padres, Dodgers in the NL. All of those teams got better. All of them. And you didn't. And you didn't. And the news we get today is that Ha-Seong Kim is back and Sean Murphy. Isn't that just, I mean, that's pouring salt on an open wound is what that is. It's unbelievable. It really is. Bob is up next. Bob.
3: This is, you are so correct. I mean, I am with you in soul and spirit, the whole thing. I am so angry. At 69, I've seen this, like that man about several callers back said he was older and had seen this since way back. Well, I watched Hank Aaron. That's how old I am, 69, like I said. And this is more the same. They are not serious about getting it together and winning a, you know, a world championship. I mean, yeah, we've had a couple.

0: couple. I remember being up 3-0 on the Yankees back in 98, somewhere in there, and them coming back and beating us like 4-3. I mean, it's just unbelievable, our bad luck. Is it bad luck or bad ownership? I'm not sure, but thank you for your passion. You are my favorite DJ, my favorite radio host, pardon me, and I really enjoy this.
1: Thank you. Appreciate it, man. Thanks for checking in at 404-726-0929. It's a sad day. It really is, to our caller's point. It's a sad day for Braves country, man. Like, this team had a chance to win a World Series. Now I don't think they do. I really don't. I would not put them on a serious list of contenders right now. Because how can you, with the way their starting rotation would shape out in any playoff series? It's a joke. It just is. It's an absolute joke. And I'm not willing to sit here and pretend like everything's okay. I'm not going to do that. Why would I? Why should I? Why should we sit here as a collective and pretend like everything's okay? It's not. It was a disaster today. It was a disaster, and there's no way to sugarcoat it. There's no way to pretend that what happened today was any sort of good in any way whatsoever. And then the ultimate irony, we get the notification that Kim and Murphy are back. I mean, you can't make it up. You can't make it up, right? 404-726-0929. Wendy's up next. Wendy, what are you thinking?
2: Here's what I'm thinking, and this is what I think that we have to deal with for the next 25 years. Basically, what the sentiment is within the ownership group is that the battery pays the bills and the baseball team is just an add-on, and they say, all right, we give you $200 million a year. That's what you got. You don't got a penny more. If we win, great. If we don't win, that's great too, as long as the battery does what the battery does. And I think that the faster we come to that realization, the happier we'll all be. I mean, that's what it is. It's not going to change today, tomorrow, or any other day, unfortunately.
1: Wendy, appreciate the call as always. You're right. You're right. Because there's no, and this is why Wendy's right. Because even if it's not factually right, it's intellectually right. And here's what I mean by that. We have no knowledge of anything but that. There's no evidence to the contrary whatsoever. None. So even if that's not what they're exactly thinking in their own minds as they make and don't make these decisions, it's what we see as fans. It's what we experience as media. Is that exactly what Wendy said? How can you sit here and make the argument of anything but that? Well, the argument would be able to be made if we had some evidence. But we have exactly none. 404-726-0929. If you're on hold, stay there. Plenty more of your calls to come. Appreciate the dialogue tonight. It's just such a sad, disappointing day for Atlanta. Because you watched every team around you get better and prepare for the pennant race. And you did nothing. You did nothing. And you're expected now to go out there and win playoff series with the starting rotation that you have. Man. Oh, what a day, what a day, what a day. But thank you. You're making it a lot easier for me to digest on the phones at 404-726-0929. Love my audience, as I always say, best audience in the world. 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